0: can really be the catalyst of creating a global workforce with America at the forefront.
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14: When I opened my restaurant, I wanted to serve the very best food that I knew. I wanted to serve home-style Mexican food. My recipes are prepared the old-fashioned way, the way we were cooking 100 years ago. I call Tex-Mex kind of the original fusion food. I just believed that people needed to enjoy the food that I grew up on, the flavors that I grew up on. And it starts with everything fresh. And that's the way my mother cooked. I cook for my customers the way my mother cooked for me and my grandmother. In 2012, I was criminally assaulted by an employee that I terminated. My first thought was, oh my gosh, is this how I'm gonna die? I'm Sylvia Cazares, the enchilada queen of Houston, and welcome to my restaurant. I was born and reared in Brownsville, Texas, which is the most southern city in Texas. My parents' home was about a mile and a half from the Rio Grande River. Growing up in Brownsville was a wonderful experience. It was a smaller town then. Everybody knew everybody, and it was just a friendly, wonderful place to grow up. Everybody, regardless of your ethnicity, speaks English and Spanish. And the food, you know, there's just this fluidness between the two countries. And so I learned all about food that we love to eat in South Texas, as well as food that is more typical of Mexico. My earliest memories of me cooking, I was about 11 years old. So one summer I decided that I was going to start cooking. There were no recipes, but I wanted to help my parents because they were both working. I watched my mother and my grandmother. No one ever really sat down and said, okay, well, this is how you do this or that. I just watched and learned. One thing I remember craving was that I wish there'd been a recipe. Somehow or another, there's a part of my personality that wanted a recipe. And I guess it's for consistency, so I could always, you know, be really good at it. I loved it because I got to do my part to help my parents that were, you know, working to sustain the household. And to this day, I love to feed people, whether it's in my home or whether certainly here in my restaurant. It's just something that it's innate to me. I love to do it. In college, in fact, I used to cook for my friends. I was attending the University of Texas in Austin, and I was about a month from graduating, and I found out about a job in Houston with Uncle Ben's Rice. They needed a research home economist, and I decided to go for it. And so I got hired, and I moved to Houston, and that started my food career. But I learned formulation, recipe development, evaluating flavors, sensory evaluation, just all kinds of skills that today I use in my restaurant. After I left Uncle Ben's, I just had this stirring inside that I needed to be doing something different. So I started at the age of 33 in restaurant food service sales. After 8 years of doing that, my main thing that I noticed in calling on hundreds and hundreds of restaurants in three different states was that most restaurants serve average food and can do really well. So by that time, I'm thinking that I would like to have my own business, and a restaurant seemed like the thing to do. When I opened my restaurant, I wanted to serve home-style Mexican food, making sure to develop full flavors in every recipe that we produce here. And, you know, I think all of that does stem from not only my home, which my mother and my grandmother were amazing cooks, but also from my years in the research labs of Uncle Ben's, because as we develop

0: Mexico.
1: So this is our carne asada, all fresh ingredients made with fresh ground chilies.
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1: This is like a chicken noodle soup, but Mexican style. Grew up on this at least once a week.
2: It's like I'm back home.
1: This is what my mom did. And we're not changing anything. We're going to stick to tradition. We're going to stick to the recipes that will create the flavors that, you know, we know people love.
0: People that grew up with this kind of food, when they take a bite of my rice, they go, wow, this is just like my mom. Our enchiladas.
3: I'm from Corpus Christi. I grew up eating traditional Mexican food, and your enchiladas are as close as I can find to being what I grew up eating.
0: The chili gravy is what goes on the iconic dish of Texas, our cheese enchiladas. But everything starts from fresh.
1: This is chile guajillo. It's a dried chile, not very hot, but a lot of flavor and, of course, beautiful color. And so this is sort of the heart and soul of Sylvia's. We use this sauce that we make processing these chiles to add it to a number of our recipes.
0: Shortcuts, I know from my time in R&D, will cost you flavor.
1: It's packed with flavor.
3: You can tell the freshness in her food and the quality of the products she puts in it.
0: You go to the raw ingredient. You do not buy food that's been processed to help you create a recipe.
3: You can taste all the layers of the food and not just something that was poured out of a jar.
0: When you substitute for convenience or for saving labor or money or whatever, you're going to lose flavor, and so I don't believe in substitution.
1: The tortilla's got flavor, the filling has flavor, the sauce has flavor.
0: I started my cooking school in 2005, and I decided I wanted to teach tamales. And it was such a success that then I thought, I think I want to do this all year long. It's a very fun thing that I do. I love passing on this art. A lot of, especially in my generation or even younger, they just never learned. You know, the mother and the grandmother kind of hovered over the recipes, and so they love it, and that's what it is. I'm passing on a tradition. In 2012, I was shot by an employee, someone I hired as I was going to venture out and do a second restaurant. As I got to know him better, we became very close, but there were problems that developed along the way, so it was my decision to terminate him. And that is when the shooting happened. I was in my home, and in fact, at the time, I lived kind of in the country. So, you know, it was pretty scary. It was early, probably about 7:30 p.m. My mother, who lived with me at the time, had left town. And so I was all alone when it happened. I didn't even see it coming at me. All of a sudden, I heard this explosion. And I realized I was shot, and my first thought was, oh my gosh, is this how I'm gonna die? I was shot in the stomach, and of course terrified, and I realized that this might be it. I was all alone when it happened. I mean, left alone. He left me there, and then I thought, I'm not gonna die. I said, I'm gonna do what I have to do to survive. And I just got myself to a phone and called for help. I was life-flighted to the medical center. Surviving the shooting was a huge event in my personal life and my career. It was a realization that you can lose your life in a minute. I think the one thing that helped me in recovering from this horrible thing was that the next morning when I was wide awake, I immediately forgave him. And that helped me put the whole thing in the rearview mirror and look for the future and start planning what was I going to do with the rest of my life. The decision to forgive was easy. It was automatic. I am a strong believer. And so that is one of the pillars of my faith, is forgiveness. And so I didn't see it as an option. It was just what I had to do. And actually, I did it for me. Now that I look back, I'm probably the biggest recipient of the results of that. So it just did it. I just did it. I didn't question it. I just moved on. And what I was most joyful about was that I had survived. So because I stared at death for several hours, I just thought, I've got to document my life's work. And so I was able to sell my cookbook to a publisher in New York. We do 14 different sauces for all our enchiladas in our kitchen. And so that's my next dream, is to bottle my chili gravy and my salsa and some of my other sauces that my customers just rave about. I became the enchilada queen after a magazine writer.

0: wrote an article featuring my enchiladas, and she called me the enchilada queen. And it just stuck. In fact, it's my email address. You know, it's everywhere now. We have been so blessed to have received a lot of national recognition. The most recent one was being a semi-finalist in the James Beard Best Chef for 2022, and that was amazing. I remain humble no matter what happens, because I know I didn't do it alone. I am very proud of the team of amazing people that work behind the scenes to keep producing the quality of the food along with amazing service, and proud of serving great food that we grew up on, the true flavors of the Texas-Mexican border.
1: We should all be staying active. And here on Pumped, we show you all the different ways members of your community are keeping in shape. Meet people who can make a gym wherever they go.
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1: And challenging what we think is possible.
4: 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Get up. That's what I love.
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15: For a good taco, you have to have an amazing tortilla, amazing filling, sauces, toppings, all together, and it has to all go together in one for one delicious bite. 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
16: 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I would never say that we have the best taco, but we do our best. We are passionate about bringing you to Sonora. 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
17: This taco is smoked over the mesquite, so you're getting like this lovely kind of just smoky flavor, kind of like barbecue food, but Mexican.
16: We opened up our taqueria in 2016. The style taco that we were serving was something that we couldn't find at the time here. We came here to do things estilo Sonora, and that's going to mean that we're giving you your taco on a homemade flour tortilla. It's going to be thin, delicate, you can almost see through it, translucent. We use costilla de res instead of just any sort of type of meat here. We salt it and then cook it over a mesquite wood fire. And so the meat has a really nice mixture of fat to meat.
15: The texture of the tortilla is super buttery. Yeah, just really tasty. I've had a lot of tacos in my time. These were some of the best.
17: But in England, we don't have very good Mexican food, so coming to America, you see tacos from all different regions of Mexico, and these tacos are incredible.
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19: Pues el suadero para nosotros es crujiente afuera y por dentro suave. El más popular suadero. 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
19: Son muy populares ahorita aquí en Los Ángeles, en las calles, se ve por donde quiera. Yo le estoy dando un toque poblano, que es donde originalmente soy yo, y un poco de Tijuana, Chile style, como le llaman.
18: It's almost like a play on a pork belly taco. You get a little bit of crispiness, a little bit of fattiness. It's just, to me, everything just hits the flavor profile. The suadero is just something different and unique. It is the perfect bite. I think it's that bite you take and you just want to smile.
1: We should all be staying active. And here on Pumped, we show you all the different ways members of your community are keeping in shape. Meet people who can make a gym wherever they go.
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1: And challenging what we think is possible.
4: Get up, baby. Get up. That's what I love. I can't breathe.
1: So put on your sweats and join us to get pumped. The extraordinary bond we have with our pets is unlike any other. Here on Pet Project, we consider our furry friends members of the family, and we know you do, too. So we're introducing you to some of the most amazing pets we've met.
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22: I'm Shirley Curry. I'm 82 years old, and I'm the gaming grandma.
23: Go.
24: I'm Joseph Green. I'm 26 years old, and I'm Shirley's number one grandson.
25: How'd you become the grandma gamer?
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25: So, Joseph, you got a friend who's 82 years old and playing video games?
24: Yeah, can you believe it?
25: Boo! Oh my gosh!
24: Even though there's an age difference, we have a lot of things in common and obviously lots in video games.
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26: Try it. It's unbelievable.
27: I wanted to come here because I know they have Asian-inspired pastries.
28: I like that they have a mix of, like, sweet and savory.
29: I'm really excited about their business. I love that it's owned by women of color. I love that they do really cool, innovative stuff.
30: The word sum actually means heart in Cantonese. Dian Xin, or dim sum in Chinese, it means little touches of the heart. And so we call it baked sum because we're baking from the heart.
31: I would describe baked sum as something that is very healing, loving. It's very much, yeah.
30: We take a lot of French techniques like laminated doughs and infuse our own nostalgic and favorite childhood flavors into these pastries. I was moonlighting as a pastry chef while I was working in tech, but I was really frustrated with how slow my progress was going as I was trying to manage a full-time job and pursue this passion. And in 2016 or 2015 or so, I went and I took a viennoiserie class at the San Francisco Baking Institute, and I ended up bringing a bunch of the pastries that I made at the San Francisco Baking Institute to work. And what was crazy was that my coworkers were so much more excited about the pastries that I had brought in than anything I had ever done in my entire decade-long career in tech. And it was really, really clear to me at that point that to make a big impact on people's lives, maybe even my own, like, baking was potentially a way to do it. Even though I was impacting the lives of a billion users through the products we were building at Facebook, it wasn't the same as having a tangible product and something that you could eat and that was delicious and that reflected our personalities and our backgrounds.
0: When it's fully developed, you can pull a window pane off of it.
30: Croissants are one of those really, really involved pastries.
3: So one day to mix the dough, one day to laminate the dough, one day to proof and bake the dough.
30: Our pastry selection is truly pulling across a lot of Asia for our flavors and our inspirations and the stories that we share with our pastries.
31: A lot of us are first generation Asian American and Pacific Islander American. The influence of heritage deeply drives what we do and how we do it.
30: The okonomiyaki is our on our Danish dough, and it's filled with cabbage and mushroom and a bit of kewpie mayonnaise and okonomiyaki sauce and bonito flakes to finish. It's our take on the Japanese pancake that was popularized during World War II. This is one of our best-selling pastries. Lokomoko Danish. It's a sous-vide egg at the center with beef and gravy. And then it's our take on the Hawaiian breakfast snack. And we nest it into a bed of croissant dough. And then we just spoon a little bit of gravy on the top.
31: The influence that heritage has on us as a company is deeply embedded in healing a lot of the hardships that our parents have had or, you know, our grandparents have had. This is a safe space to taste new things, taste nostalgic things, ask questions. And I think, you know, there's an element of happiness that comes in a pink box.
30: When people leave Bake Some, I'm hoping that they're going to leave with a full belly and a full heart and a really exciting experience and opportunity to try pastries they've never tried and to hear stories maybe they haven't heard before too.
5: Art can inspire, uplift, and give us a whole new perspective on things. On Stroke of Genius, we find creativity from all over the country and take you inside the minds of their brilliant creators. Learn how these artists make some of the most bizarre...
9: Hi, I'm Diana Wood, the crazy power wash artist.
5: Resourceful...
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5: 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When you meet the people behind the art, you get to appreciate every stroke of genius. 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
5: Worth the Wait takes you to the front of America's longest lines to answer one question. Is it worth the wait? From a massive 7-pound burrito to a slice of pie that has locals going crazy, we'll let you know what's worth it and what's not. This is Worth the Wait. This country is full of unusual places to see and amazing things to do. But only the locals really know where to go. On My Go-To, we discover some of the strangest...
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14: It's a combination of, you know, the best of both worlds. Great burger and incredible sushi.
15: It's the best sushi in the valley. It's called the King's Burger, but it's all about the sushi over here. Hands down, you can't go anywhere else.
16: I don't really think combinations of the food or like kind of like a weird combination where there's a burger, where there's a sushi. I don't think it really matters in a restaurant. As long as you can keep up with it, you know, good quality, then I think why not just working for both. In the beginning, I had a hard time because maybe 9 out of the 10 people, they come in here and then they look at there's a burger. I probably saw 9 out of the 10 people, they just walk right out from the restaurant. And then they would just make a comment, like kind of harsh comment, and be like, I'm not eating sushi over here. Now they say like burger and sushi actually works the best, you know, in a way, because they can start with the sushi, then they can always finish with a burger.
14: I had no clue it had sushi when I first came here. I just came here for like, you know, like a diner type of meal. And then I started reading the little articles that they had on the wall as to like how God Sushi, you know, is this incredible place and it's hidden inside, you know, a burger joint. It's very cool that you can get it in a combination, you know, sushi bar burger joint.
15: You'll never expect to be able to order a sushi, or let alone a hand roll, but it's all amazing over here.
17: Area at Outside Lands is just amazing. I've been to a lot of festivals and they just do it better than everyone.
18: Really special.
19: This is fun. We're having a good time.
18: This is our second time doing VIP Lounge. It's just an entirely different experience. It's like really well organized. Everything's so thoughtfully laid out. Elevated and curated food, wine.
17: The lobster rolls, the clam chowder, the barbecued oysters just really work really well with the Outside Lands vibes. Imagine you're sitting out in Ipswich, Massachusetts, and a fisherman has just come in off the boat, pulled his lobsters out of the water, and cooks them and chucks them right there, and you eat it straight out of the water. That's what we like to bring to Outside Lands.
18: We have two different Zinfandels. We have a California appellated wine called the Juvenile. This is like a perfect pizza wine. Like it pairs beautifully with all of the foods that we have here. And then we also have the Rinaldi Vineyard from Amador County. I'd say, you know, they're both perfect for when the fog starts rolling in, it gets a little chillier, and you just want to like feel cozy.
19: We love the music, we love the festival, we love the atmosphere and the people. It's busy, but it's fun. You know, this atmosphere invokes energy, and we just thrive off it.

0: vendors on making sure that any need you might have at the festival will be met. Once you're up here, you have drinks all day, you have reserved wine lists, you have front of stage viewing, you have a team of concierge that are here to help you anywhere you go. All day. 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Miller & Lux is featuring a variety of things, but they're doing a French dip. One of the standouts, I think, from Boulevard was a crab meal too yesterday. Leo Leo did an incredible fried chicken sandwich with shishito peppers, but it's a good variety. We have different wine partners that come in every single day, and they do tastings. And then the wine list was curated by Mark Bright from Saison. That the space can accommodate all of the ticket buyers. So at any point when you came up here, you could find a seat, grab a cocktail, and really enjoy yourself. This year, we were inspired by Palm Beach, and we really wanted to feel like vacation here. So we went with a lot of rattan, pink velvet, a lot of plants and flowers, as you can see. You know, it's summertime. We wanted to be bright and happy. It's incredible. This is the dream, right?
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14: Oh, leucomadness is just a play on words. In Greek, these are leucomades. The madness coming from all the different toppings and stuff like that that you can put on the donut. It's been around since the first Olympic Games, even before. So the key here is to get them crispy on the outside and cooked all the way through on the inside.
15: It's very light and flavorful, and I really enjoy the toppings on this one.
16: I wanted several different colors, and I wanted it to be nice and clean and modern. I think the kid reactions have been the most rewarding for me because, you know, they have chocolate all over their face, and they're just like, this is so delicious.
17: Hi, my name is Vicky.
14: And I'm Nico.
17: And we're the owners of Luku Madness.
14: We are located in Downers Grove, Illinois. It's about 20 miles west of Chicago.
16: We actually took our son to Iceland for his first birthday. We had always wanted to do something restaurant-related or bakery-related, and when we went there, we actually stumbled upon a Lukumada store that was owned by a Greek gentleman who came over from Athens, and we started chatting with him, and Nick was like, this is exactly what I've been talking about. During the summer, the Greek churches in our areas throw festivals, and they serve leucomadas as their main dessert, and that's what everybody craves. It's kind of nice that now we offer it year-round, so you see people coming in going, we don't have to wait for the Greek festivals anymore, and I'm like, no, you don't.
14: It's a type of donut. It's a little different than your typical donut, but that's why I advertise not just, you know, leucomadas, but their donuts and donuts like all over the place. What makes them Greek typically is the honey, cinnamon, walnuts, and the yeast. We have about 11 or 12 that we have in our creations, but the combinations are endless.
16: The base of it, though, is the same.
14: No, the most important stuff would be the temperature of the water and the milk when you put it in there. It needs to be lukewarm. It can't be too hot or too cold. After that, I mean, every Greek makes it their own certain way. You add this, you take this away. And it needs to go in there for about 2 hours. They see that there's donuts, they come in and they're made fresh and warm. And a lot of the kids love watching me like drop them into the fryer. The other day, at the end of the day, there's sometimes some extra donuts, and a couple girls came in, probably 10 years old. They ordered a small. I gave them a regular size, maybe like 4 or 5 extra donuts. And they asked me for a pen later, and I was like, sure, here. And I was cleaning up, doing some things, and then they left. On the napkin, it was like, thank you for the extra donuts and stuff like that. Like, yeah. I've worked in restaurants my entire life. I grew up here. We had a DuPage Inn for 40 years, my family, so working in them versus owning them is completely different. I always thought this was a good idea with Lucumades, but I always questioned myself, like, why hasn't any Greek ever started something like this? Greeks have been in restaurants for hundreds of years in Chicago. Once we saw the place in Iceland, that's kind of was like my aha moment.
16: One of the biggest goals is to have a mobile truck, which we are already seriously considering, so that we can cater to events.
14: It's always something I've wanted to do.
16: We've each had a list of things we wanted to accomplish, and somehow, with every year, we look back and we're like, I can't believe we did it.
6: Miss Saigon is to represent all the Vietnamese women that came over here from nothing and kind of giving us life so we had an opportunity to grow and live the American dream. We wanted the sexy pink vibe to it with the flowers. Our logo is a woman. She's blowing a bubble. Why we did the bubble? We just thought it was a good idea for Instagram and all the fun stuff. A lot of places in Philly close early, so we're trying to stay a little later, make it like a night lounge. Good food, good hospitality. In Vietnamese culture, we're very hospitable, and we love to see people enjoy the food and the cocktails and have a good time. We want to give that full experience from the service to the high-end food to the high-end drinks that we serve here. We are at Miss Saigon. We are upscale Vietnamese cuisine to another level, from the food to the beverages, just everything around you. I always wanted a Vietnamese restaurant. It's always been my dream, bringing the streets of Vietnam to Center City, Philly, to culture people on the food that we do here. The chef, his name is Tommy Tran. He's my cousin. I grew up with him since we were a little kid. His food is inspired from his mom and my mom. I've been eating his cooking for very long time now. So it's very street food. Try not to dumb down the flavors or anything like that. This is a clam and scallion oils with peanuts and a ginger fish sauce. This right here is a skinny mini banh mi's. This is thịt bò lục lặc, which is shaky beef. This is our bone-in beef rib pho. We do 15 cocktails on our menu, from stuff like Halo Hanoi to Ho Chi Minh Sins. We name our cocktails after a landmark or like a city in Vietnam. We have the restaurant, but at nighttime we have like a lounge. Have fun, drink our cocktails and listen to the good music. Every now and then we'll have an event with a DJ or something like that. It's just a fun place. Everybody's welcome here. We're like cheers.

0: Bing just means bread in Chinese. So, you know, this is, it's similar to that of like flatbread or pita. Is probably what it's closest like mirrored to. It essentially became like the backbone of the menu.
1: What do you have planned for us tonight? Oh my God, this is amazing.
2: This is a good, I think, way to understand this restaurant.
0: When myself, Jude, Dave Chang were, you know, R&D for the menu, this was supposed to be like a one dish. Hey, we had one piece being on the menu, and that was it. And the more and more we were R&Ding, it's like, oh, this would be a really cool dip. This would be a really cool dip. It kind of just turned into a whole section. So in my head, it's like, what a great way to kind of start off your meal. It's kind of like, you know, it was just a bread and butter service to start. But it turned into like, hey, we can like expound on this bread, butter, and ham, chickpea dip, ricotta, chili, and honey. It just kind of turned into this whole section, had a kind of a mind of its own, so to speak, as far as the R&D process. And eventually just became like the backbone of our menu.
1: My God. Are you kidding? Butter and honey?
0: So we'll kind of just go dip by dip. This is a French salted butter or demi-sel and buckwheat honey. Ricotta is actually Jude's baby. You know, we had a bunch of chili crisp left over. You know, that was kind of like, hey, what's really great with chili crunch that's maybe not normal? We thought ricotta cheese, whipped ricotta cheese in this case. So this is our eggplant dip. Here we have, we call it our pine nut gremolata, but it's a mixture of pine nuts, parsley, chive, pomegranate molasses, and rice wine vinegar. I think we have one more. So this chickpea dip was actually first done at Momofuku Co. So this has chickpeas, a little sesame oil, lemon juice, olive oil, and miso itself, right? We upped it up a notch just on our end with sardines. So we'll finish this dish off with lemon zest and breadcrumbs.
1: Oh my gosh.
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4: Worth the Wait takes you to the front of America's longest lines to answer one question. Is it worth the wait? From a massive 7-pound burrito to a slice of pie that has locals going crazy, we'll let you know what's worth it and what's not. This is Worth the Wait. This country is full of unusual places to see and amazing things to do. But only the locals really know where to go. On My Go-To, we discover some of the strangest...
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13: 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My grandmother, my mother used to make it actually almost the same way. We try to get the best ingredients we can as far as the vegetables, the cheeses, the olive oil from Greece, all the products. 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We use sun-dried tomatoes, we use fresh tomatoes to give the actual taste of the tomato sauce. Good quality of mussels, shrimps, scallops, and also the saffron makes a kind of difference. And olive oil, garlic, yeah, very, very simple ingredients. I've been on Upper East Side for quite many years, and I know a lot of people, a lot of customers, to walk in and feel like a home. 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When you see happy people and live happy, and they enjoy the food and everything and our service, and then that's the biggest satisfaction for me.
3: Randy Harmon.
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16: 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Real cheese, none of that fake stuff. Make sure we get all of it out of there. 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Because now, look at that. Gorgeous, beautiful. Boom. 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We got fresh cheddar.
15: This is jalapeno cheddar.
14: We have a Oscar's pack, and we also include our sweet butter corn, which is one of our signature flavors. Our special popcorn flavor that we've made is our sparkling wine with berries. We make that with actual sparkling wine in our popcorn kettle. 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
4: 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From a massive 7-pound burrito to a slice of pie that has locals going crazy, we'll let you know what's worth it and what's not. This is Worth the Wait. This country is full of unusual places to see and amazing things to do. But only the locals really know where to go. On My Go-To, we discover some of the strangest...
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22: 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We have some CBD-infused adaptogens, and then some fun items that kind of help you on your healing journey. I created Gem Life and Bar through a personal health experience. I have suffered with autoimmune illnesses for the better part of my life and had a very serious scare in 2020 that was life-threatening. And after that, I kind of explored that there was a gap in the market where people like me who weren't drinking for certain reasons didn't have fun alternative beverages. A space that needed to be created where you could have a really fun adult-like beverage that nourished your body and your taste buds. And that's how Gem Life came about. Hi, welcome to Gem Life and Bar. Imagine being like a month into the pandemic, April of 2020, and I started experiencing some really bad symptoms. Found out that my pancreas had stopped working and was in acute flare-up. That led to me having to do a whole rehaul on my lifestyle, and they told me I couldn't drink for a year and just start there. And now I'm almost 4 years without alcohol, and it's just changed my life in so many ways for the better. My goal was to like create this bar that had like zero-proof beverages and like crystals infused, and that's kind of how Gem Bar came about. The beverages that you can experience at Gem Bar are like, I can make you a Manhattan, or I can make you an old fashioned or a margarita. We're just using non-alcoholic spirits. So you're getting the same complexity as a regular cocktail. You're getting the same taste. We also have drinks that have adaptogens, herbal infused, CBD. So that can also give you a little bit of a feeling and help with any pain, inflammation. There's stuff for like gut health, skin. So I can't say it heals it, but I can say it can promote healing. And so those are different alternative beverages as well. Our two top categories would be zero proof wines and the CBD, like elixirs and beverages. I have like some favorite drinks. Amethyst is a zero proof spirit that is to me similar to like a vodka gin. We also have Flora. So if you're looking for a little like CBD action, these are pre-made like margaritas that are delicious. I think it's a really cool time to be in the beverage industry because it is evolving. When I first started Gem, there was like six brands. I think I carry over 300 different options right now. And that is anything from like prebiotic, probiotic soda like Poppy or Olipop to like infused lemonades with butterfly pea flower. I think that we're finding different ways to nourish ourselves. Our tagline is conscious cocktails for mindful moments. And what that means is like we're sipping on something consciously. We know what we're putting in our body and we're connecting with others mindfully.
23: We got the Mob Meals, you got a small Mob Plate, and you get your choice of a protein and three sides, smoked links, brisket, rib tips, you can get fried shrimp. If you're on the fence about Vegan Mob or anything vegan, knock it out, man. Come pull up on us, baby.

Vegan Mob is soul food and barbecue restaurant that is completely plant-based. I really love barbecue and soul food. My whole mission was to make the plant-based version taste just like the version that I grew up eating. People get confused all the time. They think that I'm lying to them and saying it's meat or it's cheese. I'm like, nah, it's vegan. Right here, we got the fryer, you know. This is where we got the good chicken going, you know. We got the grill going over here. We call it smackaroni and cheese because it's smacking, bro. This is food for a foodie, you know. You don't gotta be vegan, you just gotta like good food. We call it macaroni and cheese because it's smacking, bro. This is food for a foodie, you know. You don't gotta be vegan, you just gotta like good food. In fact, 60% of the people that pull up the Vegan Mob are not vegan. I wasn't getting better fast. I felt like I had to change my diet. So as soon as I changed my diet, the flu just went away. And I was like, all right, I don't want to eat meat no more. I don't want to eat none of that stuff anymore. So that's how it happened. A lot of energy, a lot of time, a lot of recipes, a lot of emotion. You know, it's just not a cookbook, but it tells my story and how Vegan Mob was created and how I got here. And it's me in a nutshell. It's hip hop, it's food, it's family, it's spirituality. It's my life. It's like part of my life stories in here. So it's a good read and you get good food out of it. It's about 90 recipes in there. The future for Vegan Mob is just to be everywhere like air. We want to be all around the world. We want to spread positivity, going into a healthier lifestyle with healthier thoughts. And we want everybody all around the world to taste our food. We got the fully loaded mob fries, baby. We got the lumpia and the garlic noodles. And we doing music, man. This is my producer, G-Book. We not stop. I get pumped up talking about it. You just got to pull up on us, baby. That's all I'm saying.

0: Nothing brings people together like a great meal. And at Bite Size, communities coming together around food is what we're all about. Join us as we take you around to some of the best and most unique restaurants around the country. You'll meet the people behind some of the best eats in town and hear the stories behind the meals.
1: Here's my father, Paco Lopez.
0: See some of the craziest dishes they have to offer.
2: We are eating 30 feet of pasta.
0: And meet some of the customers taking on their challenges. Let us add a little flavor to your day at Bite Size. What is true kindness? How can we help our neighbors in need? Maybe it's as simple as a smile or a hug.
3: All sorts of emotions.
4: Yeah.
0: All Good is about finding everyday people doing good in their communities.
5: So they come here and they can get their food, personal items, everything.
0: Reaching out.
6: The community has a good heart. I didn't think they would have helped me like this.
0: And putting other people first.
7: It takes them back to who they were when they weren't homeless.
0: Even on a tough day, we're here for you on All Good. The extraordinary bond we have with our pets is unlike any other. Here on Pet Project, we consider our furry friends members of the family, and we know you do, too. So we're introducing you to some of the most amazing pets we've met.
8: This is a duck I keep seeing everywhere.
0: The owners who go above and beyond to help them out.
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18: Hey, guys. Welcome to Villalandia. We started because we kind arts. We've been working in restaurant for 15, 20 years. And like everybody, always you want to do by yourself. So I decided to do food truck. My friends from Tijuana, Mexico, they recommend to me to start sell tacos and birria. I drive to Tijuana. My friends tell me again, start with this. And I learn from the originals, from Jalisco, Mexico. There's birria from Jalisco, Mexico, but they make it go. But it's a little different, the style. They give you the birria in one bowl, tortillas on the side, and you build in your tacos, and it's very good. But then Tijuana, they change into beefs. Babilia means like it's beef, caldo de res, it's beef soup, soupy with the spoon. Another, birria is adobo. Birria is like between, not too tight, not too loose with soup. I use all my experience working in Italian restaurant for too many years to create my own birria. I had the recipe original, but I do move, I do changes. About the meat, I use a breast beef, brisket, very good quality of the meat. This is how we started. Everything started over here. We here have the birria over here in these pots. This is part of the chunk. What we use, make sure we take the bones. There we go, it's ready. So this is the secret about the tacos. It's very important how you cover the whole tortilla with the flat grill. We build them the tacos. Over here, we do onion, cilantro, and sauce. The consomme, we start with some chopped meat too. We do the same, onions, cilantro, our sauce, lime, lemon. That's it. We cover and it's ready to go. You eat birria, it's like a guest. It's hard to you get tired to eat birria. If you eat birria this week, next week you are hungry, come to your brain right away. Yeah, the first one in Roosevelt Avenue in Jackson Heights, Queens, Williamsburg. I opened the second location. I told my brother, you know, let's go to the Bronx first. And it's working. We are in East Foreign Roll in Grand Concourse.
1: He's my brother, Jesus. He's the other co-founder of this Birrelandia, my partner, my brother.
18: Then we start this one to here to Manhattan. Finally, it's done. And now we are the fourth truck. And we've been looking for, I think it's time to open our fruit break and more, our fruit restaurant. It's the time. Something like I want to do. And maybe soon.
16: What's your favorite spot to grab a bite or two? Tell us on social media.
0: Nothing brings people together like a great meal. And at Bite Size, community coming together around food is what we're all about. 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
20: They're heartwarming stories from across the U.S.
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22: 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That's what this is supposed to be about.
20: Coming together for a cause.
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20: From power that lifts us up.
24: I broke the records, and they still stand today.
20: Bringing out the best in each other.
25: She doesn't stop. You can't fight that determination and that drive.
20: Escape the negative, because this is all good.
26: Did you get any shots of my hitting out there?
27: Was that what that was?
26: Huh? Huh? That was it?
27: You need a spatula.
26: I do. Actually, I need a ladle. Well, it's pretty much the fun games are over now, folks. I put two bottles of Santo Tequila in your dugout.
27: Oh, boy. That's just what
26: good
27: I need.
26: Good for your team. Yeah, this is good. Yeah. It's energy water.
27: Loosens you up.
26: Loosens you up. Yeah. That's the idea.
27: That's why you won't hurt anything.
26: Exactly. Yeah. You're not going to pull a hammy with this one.

0: prayer is nobody hits the ball to me.
1: To me. Yeah. Here's the deal. Tim's team. If you don't hit the ball, free dinners at Guy's Vegas.
0: Okay? Oh, come on, man. Right? I can't offer anything like that.
1: Well, don't hit the ball.
0: A free ticket to my show?
1: There you go.
0: Yeah, right.
1: I promise you, they will not hit to you. Both Tim and I have the same appreciation and admiration for our vets and for our active military. And when we started talking about this, it just kept escalating. Like, okay, well, let's have a food and wine event. Okay, well, let's have a concert. Okay, well, let's feed the vets. Okay, well, let the fans sit with the vets. Let's have a softball game. You know, let's call our buddies.
0: I got my middle brother and my younger brother out here. So
1: my sons are here. My dad's a veteran. He's here. My parents are here. All of our friends are here.
0: Fun chance for our family to get together and honor our father and his legacy and what he did for baseball and what he did as a human being. And it's fun on another level to see these guys get out here and be able to enjoy themselves and really have a good time and understand that we're here for them.
1: Freedom isn't free. And these are the people that made the ultimate sacrifice, and not just them, but their families.
2: We both serve the same communities, and we thought together is better. And to be able to do it on this historical field that's been here since the late 1800s, in which many of these ball players that are here today played on this field, including Tug McGraw. One of the greatest jewels here in the Yountville area is the Veterans Home that's been here since 1884. And they've had a tough time with COVID and have not been able to participate. So we thought, why not bring out a good old celebrity softball classic? Our team has consisted of the heroes of the community, and that is our first responders, law enforcement, and healthcare professionals.
1: Someone's going to win, I think. Because is there ties in six inning softball?
0: There's no ties in baseball.
1: There's no crying in baseball. That's all I know. There's no crying in baseball. No, I think what will happen is it's going to be the perfect setup for whoever wins has to come back to defend their championship.
0: That means we have to do it again next year.
1: Oh, gosh. How far are you going to twist that arm? Okay. I'll be back.
3: I've been here 12 years, and this is the most incredible event this home has ever had in the 12 years I've been here. This is beyond belief.
1: For the vets, for the first responders, for the fans, to see both of us in a different energy, you know, in a different light, in a different environment, I think is going to be hysterical. My youngest son is my coach, and he's already just walked up to me and said, I'm just letting you know right now, if you're not giving it your all, you're going to be...
0: his son's already going to Yankee.
3: Oh, I love fun, and I'm having fun, yeah.
1: And so what we're doing right now, besides raising money, is each one of these first responders and these veterans gets to see all these people and all this energy happening here, knowing it's for them. I mean, it can't feel any better than that.
0: I agree. I'll tell you what, when you're the person that's acknowledging these folks,
1: you
0: feel even better.
1: It is so that. I mean, I love giving the... Yeah.

0: and celebrating these heroes and these people that take care of us.
1: For them to just get some recognition, it's an affirmation of what you do and why you do it, and we appreciate it.
0: That means saying thank you. That means patting them on the back. That means buying them a cup of coffee. That means sharing a story. That means letting them cut in front of you. Whatever. Celebrate.
2: This is what I think community should be all about. And we are better together. And in the words of Tug, I think you got to believe. And it was a lot of hard work, but just seeing all this, it paid off. And we want to keep on doing this.
1: It made me tear up a few times. You see these guys come through and you realize what they've sacrificed. It makes me feel awesome that we're able to do this and they're able to get out and come enjoy a day like this, and I think that means the world.
3: I want to very, very definitely thank all the other sponsors for giving us one heck of a weekend. We're grateful. Thank you so much.
0: Everybody has the chance to do something. Some it's financial, some it's spiritual, some of it's social. Everybody has their power. Just exercise it. That's all you got to do.
4: Go, buddy.
5: You can't come to a Top Soccer Saturday and go home and have a bad day. We really want it to be their time to shine.
6: A lot of fun.

0: the win is the fact that they're out there playing, not what the scoreboard says.
1: We wanted to give them something of theirs, something that they could say, I can now participate in and feel completely, completely accepted by everyone on the field.
0: It's a sense of camaraderie, because sometimes the only people that truly understand the difficulties you have are people who have children like yours.
2: If you provide them those opportunities, they also want to play and compete just as a normal kid would.
3: Scoring a goal and being with some friends.
2: 7 years ago, we started this journey with her, and she's enjoyed it and looks forward to it every single year.
1: We had a mom on our Hot Wheels sideline, and she had her phone out, and she was recording her daughter, who's in a wheelchair, with tears running down her face. She's like, recording, I never thought I'd see my daughter playing soccer. And I was just like, that moment will stay with me forever.
0: He loves being goalie because he likes to stop the ball.
4: I stopped the ball 3 times.
0: Most importantly, he likes to tell you he's done a great job.
4: And I did a great job.
1: You can't come to a top soccer Saturday and go home and have a bad day. It's not possible. Can't do it. That joy carries you through the next week.
0: When someone scores a goal, everybody claps, everybody cheers. Here, the win is the fact that they're out there playing, not what the scoreboard says.
5: We should all be staying active. And here on Pumped, we show you all the different ways members of your community are keeping in shape. Meet people who can make a gym wherever they go.
6: You can literally make anything and everything yours.
5: Proving that age is just a number.
7: How old are you?
6: 80.
5: And challenging what we think is possible.
8: Get up, baby. Get up. That's what I love.
9: Can't breathe.
5: Put on your sweats and join us to get pumped. 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So we're introducing you to some of the most amazing pets we've met.
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4: ALUMA's American Legion Veterans Day Parade is the largest in the Bay Area. I think it's important to have a parade to honor those who serve. This year, we're honoring Korean War veterans. Paul Lewis is the ideal Grand Marshal.
5: That flag, it's not just a colored piece of cloth. That piece of cloth has been backed up by the loss of lives of many of soldiers. They're not going to be forgotten. I was living the good life in 1950 in high school. I had the neatest little 39 Chevrolet, had the best-looking girl in high school, clipped to my hip. Life was good, and this deal of Korea come up, so I joined the National Guard.
4: He's served in some of the most brutal situations in Korea and came back home to become a civic leader and help his veterans.
5: When I came back on Memorial Day and I would go walk in the cemetery where the flags were over guys, I found three Petaluma High School boys that I knew real well that didn't come home. I said, they're not going to be forgotten. That's where I stepped in.
4: Paul was instrumental in putting together Petaluma's Korean War Memorial. This was a physical monument dedicated to their sacrifice and loss that took place in Korea.
5: It was an uphill battle all the way. They wanted to put us out on some back part behind a tree. I said, no, not these three guys. These are Petaluma guys. These are our boys. But for a while there, I was losing the battle. I was going to find some way. I was going to pay for it myself. They were not going to be forgotten. And we got that memorial. We got us a good-looking memorial, too.
4: I can't tell you how appreciative the veterans were to see it, especially the Korean War veterans.
5: And like Douglas MacArthur said, soldiers just fade away. Well, we're fading away pretty fast as Korean veterans, but we're going to leave a mark about not being forgotten.
0: We should all be staying active. And here on Pumped, we show you all the different ways members of your community are keeping in shape. Meet people who can make a gym wherever they go.
6: You can literally make anything and everything yours.
0: Proving that age is just a number.
7: How old are you?
6: 80.
0: And challenging what we think is possible.
8: Get up, baby. Get up. That's what I love.
9: I can't breathe.
0: So put on your sweats and join us to get pumped. The extraordinary bond we have with our pets is unlike any other. Here on Pet Project, we consider our furry friends members of the family, and we know you do, too. So we're introducing you to some of the most amazing pets we've met.
10: This is a duck I keep seeing everywhere.
0: The owners who go above and beyond to help them out.
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0: 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Learn how these artists make some of the most bizarre.
1: Hi, I'm Diana Wood, the crazy power wash artist.
0: Resourceful.
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0: 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When you meet the people behind the art, you get to appreciate every stroke of genius.
13: Oh my God.
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13: Oh my God.
15: That's amazing.
13: Oh, we got a whole bag of chips on top of that. Icing on the cake. It is delicious, but I feel like this is a meal for like a week. I'm about to...
7: I'm in lobster heaven right now.
14: It's a small piece of paradise. I mean, you come on board and you really feel like you're on a small vacation. We take you for a quick 45-minute cruise down in the Hudson. Before you know it, we're back, and you're welcome to stay on board as long as you please.
3: We're back on All Good.
9: What's this? You matter. I do.
15: You matter. When it's said sincerely, it's the most essential message of our time. And you matter too.
16: And you matter.
15: I do. Someone had given me a card with those words.
17: You matter.
15: And I was so touched, I decided to share them myself.
18: I feel blessed by both of you. Thank you.
15: So I started the You Matter Marathon, no running required. And the goal was to invite people to share one You Matter card a day during the month of November.
9: Oh, wow. Thank you so much.
18: You're so welcome.
15: And we've grown. Now we're in 99 countries, which I still can't believe. And the demand for cards has just grown exponentially.
18: 5, 6, 7, 8.
15: We're here, thankfully, at one of our key partners, Jevs, to help us package and mail cards out for free to people all over the world.
19: What better message to our participants than to tell them that they matter? 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
21: Life is a struggle, and we do have times where things are kind of hard, but, you know, I always have to keep a smile on my face because a lot of people don't understand that we do matter.
15: Thank you for being here. So when people signed up on our website, youmattermarathon.org, we mailed them 30 cards for free, no matter where they were. Everybody needs this message at some time in their life.
22: Perfect stranger, perfect match, and a perfect God.
23: Back in 2020, I was already in stage 3 of kidney failure. When I caught COVID, I went to stage 5.
24: Oh, wow.
23: Unbeknownst to me, my wife put a post on Facebook, and a total stranger came forth wanting to give me a kidney.
24: I just thought it was a really normal thing to do. I was like, of course I'll give my extra healthy kidney.
22: There's got to be some divine intervention in this, because this just doesn't happen every day.
24: It was at the point of my husband's deployment where it was very stressful for him, but he was very excited for it. He was praying for the whole process.
22: A military wife found time to be a kidney donor. That's just amazing.
24: I did everything from Texas. They take my kidney and they put it in a bag, and they put that bag in a jar full of ice.
25: Thank you, Heather.
24: And they had a courier take it to the airport, and it flew on an airplane to New Jersey, and I guess it arrived 15 minutes after Roy did to the hospital.
22: You know, the match was so perfect.
23: Now we have matching bangles.
24: Strung together.
23: That we wear every day, reminding me of the gift of life that she gave me.
22: He never takes it off.
23: And like every time I look at it, I'm like, wow. And I look at myself and I say, I have a piece of Heather in me. Such a brave thing that she did. And I really love her, yeah.
24: I do hope we get to spend a holiday together one of these years.
22: We definitely will. We will.
24: Thank you so much, guys. I love you.
22: We love you, too.
26: I love you.
27: Well, traveling across the country to probably 35, almost 40 states with a car, one thing definitely reigns true. This country is definitely patriotic, and it's so good to see.
28: Happy birthday, Marine.
29: Happy birthday.
27: The military means a lot to me. It's been a lifelong part of my family. Both grandfathers Marines, my dad a Marine, my son in the Army, and my sister is an Army nurse. I spent some time in the Marines as well. It was always in our DNA to give back in that way. So I actually took my 69 Camaro and I put a military graphic on it about 14 years ago, and I started driving it all over the country. And on the back, it's a dedication to all the veterans that have served past and present, as well as the three different charities that I represent. Disabled American Veterans, the Fisher House, and the Wounded Warrior Project. I even visit military hospitals, and it's a dedication to all the veterans that have served past and present, as well as the three different charities that I represent. Disabled American Veterans, the Fisher House, and the Wounded Warrior Project. I even visit military hospitals, and I just have the car on display and talk to people about the charity. It's probably no better place than right here.
26: This is it.
27: Today is the 247th birthday of the Marine Corps, so we are here at the formerly Cookies Tavern, which is now Tanky's Tavern, letting them feel that somebody's recognizing what they've done, and it's just a small thanks. Thank you again. Appreciate it.
30: You know, it's a tradition that's been going on for at least 40 years. We kept the tradition going. Marines from all over the country
4: to come, and they know that they're going to, you know, bump into people that they served with.
5: Thanks for your service.
6: Indeed, yes, sir.
5: Marine Corps changed my life. I'm pretty sure it changed everybody's life who's ever earned that title of United States Marine. And since 1775, we're still going strong.
6: Yeah, man, you too, Mike. Take care.
27: Just do your part to help out veterans in any way you can, whether it's donating or whether it's your time, because time doesn't cost anything.
0: 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On Stroke of Genius, we find creativity from all over the country and take you inside the minds of their brilliant creators. Learn how these artists make some of the most bizarre...
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0: Resourceful...
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0: 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When you meet the people behind the art, you get to appreciate every stroke of genius. Ever walk by a really long food line and think, those people are crazy?
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17: This is the best thing I've ever had.
0: Worth the Wait takes you to the front of America's longest lines to answer one question. Is it worth the wait? From a massive 7-pound burrito to a slice of pie that has locals going crazy, we'll let you know what's worth it and what's not. This is Worth the Wait. This country is full of unusual places to see and amazing things to do. But only the locals really know where to go. On My Go-To, we discover some of the strangest...
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0: 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Nothing brings people together like a great meal. And at Bite Size, communities coming together around food is what we're all about. Join us as we take you around to some of the best and most unique restaurants around the country. You'll meet the people behind some of the best eats in town and hear the stories behind the meals.
25: This is my father, Paco Lopez.
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26: We are eating 30 feet of pasta.
0: And meet some of the customers taking on their challenges. Let us add a little flavor to your day at Bite Size. What is true kindness? How can we help our neighbors in need? Maybe it's as simple as a smile or a hug.
28: All sorts of emotions.
29: Yeah.
0: All Good is about finding everyday people doing good in their communities.
30: So they come here and they can get their food, personal items, everything.
0: Reaching out.
31: The community has a good heart. I didn't think they would have helped me like this.
0: And putting other people first.
32: It takes them back to who they were when they weren't homeless.
0: Even on a tough day, we're here for you on All Good.
3: We're back on All Good.
33: This is where it all started for me as a kid, watching the Blue Angels perform over San Francisco Bay and Fleet Week every year. I remember, you know, when I was a kid, it was the only thing that stopped school, right? The jets would start flying around on Thursday and Friday, and the teachers knew they had no chance of keeping our attention on them, so they'd always let us go outside, watch the jets, and I thought it was the coolest thing in the world. I was like, I can't believe this is a job.
34: Is that Mr. DiBenedetti back there?
35: Come on in there, John, say hello.
33: Being back here now, you know, I pinched myself a little bit, hoping to inspire kids just like I was, you know, when I was in that spot. This team, the 2022 Blue Angel team, started practicing in November of 2021, and we have a 33-show schedule this year. We've been all over the country so far, from Florida to Hawaii to Michigan and everywhere in between. We get the privilege on the Blue Angels for a very short time, just a 2-year flying tour, to showcase what the United States Navy and Marine Corps does all over the world. It's not something that's lost on us how special it is for us to be able to do that. This will be my first year actually flying with the team over San Francisco. The motivation for me, like I said, was growing up here and seeing that Fleet Week air show. It was really my only exposure to naval aviation. That lit the fire in me as a child, and eventually, you know, when I was in my 20s, I decided to apply to the Navy and try and make this dream come true. When you hear that news that you're going to be a Blue Angel, it's something that you'll remember for the rest of your life.
36: The way they go up and they glide, you know, is... spectacular, yeah.
37: They're amazing. This is quite the treat.
38: I love it.
33: I think this is a show that everybody kind of circles on their schedule. The unique backdrop that San Francisco provides for this air show is really unmatched. For me, definitely a little more special getting over to fly over my hometown and my family and friends.
4: As an SI student, we're proud of him. I'll be out on the football field. Just remember looking up as the planes are flying over. Everyone in the middle of practice will stop and we'll look and just be like, wow. And then now that we know, you know, that's an SI student that's right above us, it's definitely going
7: to
4: be cool.
7: That pathway is open to you in a way.
4: In a way, it kind of, you're all like, oh, an SI student did it. Maybe I can do it too.
8: I just want to say thanks so much for having me back. I'm sorry I'm completely blowing up the library here and interrupting everyone's study time.
33: My biggest message to the youth would just be, don't lose sight of your dream. You're going to have many failures along the way, many setbacks, and 90% of people at that first setback, at that first failure, will just give up. The people who I think really end up realizing their dreams and making it to where they want to go are the ones who push through those setbacks.
9: I want to be like someone who means something to the world.
10: Halloween's such a special time. It's so much fun, and everybody gets into it. And to not be able to go trick-or-treating because you can't afford a costume or because you're in a circumstance where it's too hard to acquire is heartbreaking.
9: My name is BJ Rottinghouse, and I'm the founder of the charity Yalloween. Came up with a name by saying it's like Halloween for all y'all, because, you know, Texas Halloween. We kind of started it because we saw just a lack of, like, Halloween charities, and we saw how many were on Christmas, like they have like Make-A-Wish and all that stuff. There's nothing to give on Halloween. We know that a lot of people love Halloween, so we want to spread that joy to everybody. We got the idea because we didn't really know like what we could do besides costumes. Because like we can't really just give out candy because that's trick-or-treating. So we figured if we give out costumes that we can lead to trick-or-treating, lead to more opportunities like that. This is like basically Command Central here. The people that we work with, they get like a list and then they have the kids basically select a costume that they want. So like if they want to be a dinosaur, and then we take the dinosaur and then we find like their size and then we get that for them.
11: AVDA for over 40 years has served the greater Houston community, providing free legal representation to victims of domestic abuse. We also provide free trauma counseling. BJ from Yalloween reached out to us out of the blue. We were excited to partner with them. We think it's a great concept, and we're really glad to be able to provide our clients' children with the peace of mind to be able to experience the Halloween holiday.
10: These are families who are in dire straits, and they're in a position where it's hard for them to get a costume in time for Halloween.
11: Over 97% of our clients live at or below the federal poverty line, and they might not have the ability to otherwise experience having a costume, going trick-or-treating.
10: And that's something that every kid deserves.
9: This year we collected about 200 costumes, and then we're gonna give about 150. I'm hoping that they fall in love with Halloween just like I did.
11: When I met him and saw that he was a high school student, I was incredibly impressed. It makes us proud for the younger generation, and to know that there's a lot of kids out there that are really looking to the future and doing great things.
10: Most people are pretty shocked that he's so young. I think they're also usually impressed that he's so committed to this in such a young age. He's 16, and he's definitely pretty mature for his age. We're very proud of him. He's been so committed to this and spent so much time collecting all of the information and researching the costumes and doing all the paperwork to get things set up and put together. So it's been a real joy to get to see him grow through Halloween.
9: It's important for me to connect with them because I want to spread that joy of Halloween to everybody. I want them all to be able to go out there, get a boatload of candy, and have a bunch of fun.
3: Do you know someone who's doing good for others? Let us know on social media, and you just might see their story on All Good. What is true kindness? How can we help our neighbors in need? Maybe it's as simple as a smile or a hug.
28: All sorts of emotions.
12: Yeah.
3: All Good is about finding everyday people doing good in their communities.
30: So they come here and they can get their food, personal items, everything.
3: Reaching out.
31: The community has a good heart. I didn't think they would have helped me like this.
3: And putting other people first.
32: It takes them back to who they were when they weren't homeless.
3: Even on a tough day, we're here for you on All Good. You're watching Localish. Follow us at Localish.
13: All right, let's do it.
2: Everyone's got one.
5: It's like nothing you've ever seen before.
2: Their favorite spot.
6: Let's go check it out.
2: You love them.
12: It's sexy. It's mysterious. There's always something to look at.
2: And tell everyone who will listen.
13: I want to bring people back here.
2: One of a kind.
14: It's breathtaking.
15: I absolutely loved it.
14: That's what puts us on the map.
2: Perfect for social. The ultimate secret.
12: They're usually in awe.
2: No matter how you say it, this is my go-to.
14: So fun.
16: I've been skeptical my whole life, and 15 minutes into the first sit, I was like, oh, I get it.
17: There's just something very peaceful and relaxing about it. It's like ancient therapy, you know, really cool, different.
18: The frequency of your body matches up to it.
19: People literally will say, I feel like I had a massage, even though no one has touched them. Those vibrations of the gong have moved through their body and done something to calm them down. Chill is a modern meditation and massage studio. We've been here for a little over a year helping people in Chicago. Chill, relax, and take a deep breath. Regardless of whether or not you've ever meditated before or you've meditated for 10 years, it's a specific experience that the instructor guides you through. So the only thing you really have to do is walk into the room, sit down and breathe, and we take care of the rest. Science behind gong meditation is that it helps to relax and calm the body and take it into a calm space that we can't intellectually put ourselves in. The literal vibrations move our brain into different states of being, but we're awake. Practitioners that come to the class will often leave saying, oh my gosh, I feel like I'm floating. I feel like all the muscles in my body are relaxed. I feel like I've literally had a massage or a healing of some sort.
16: The gong feels like you are literally in a bath and of like a vibration. The body actually does kind of resonate.
19: In the gong meditation, you're literally fixated to the sound. You have this sound that is constantly consuming your awareness. That sound, that vibration occupies my attention just enough so that I can really go into a space of relaxation. So it becomes an anchor for our awareness. The literal vibration of the gong can move into the body. Oftentimes people will put their feet in the direction of the gong, the soft tissue, because it literally does something to shift the cells and the vibratory nature of our body.
18: It's just a really relaxing, restorative experience.
19: Do something every day to promote your mental and emotional health. And it really is as simple as sitting, breathing, being still and aware. Chill, it's good for you.
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21: 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And we hire the men and women from the community to do it.
24: We just eat lunch in there and just talk.
21: So I have an identical twin brother. We both play a big role in the company. He kind of helped me in understanding the conditions of our people. So his role is to do deliveries, help me find black-owned businesses, and then my role is to manage everything. We work hand in hand. I've been in business for 1 year. I started the business because I wanted to help the community economically.
23: So. I use them once a week. If not, every 2 weeks.
21: All right. Thank you. Thank you. All right. See you soon. Yep.
23: When it's raining, I'm using them. When it's bad weather, it's using them. If I'm just being lazy and I don't want to drive, I'm using them.
21: When I'm delivering in these urban communities, it's like a food desert out there.
22: They just love what he's doing. They love what we're doing. And, you know, we pretty much share the same mission. So when we collaborated, it's just been such a great partnership.
21: When the order's placed, I call the restaurant to place the order. And then I got to, you know, communicate with the driver to dispatch it to them so they know where to go and where to drop it off to. You can use the cell phone. You can use the laptop. Everything's pretty easy.
23: I just like what they're doing. Like, I appreciate that we're circulating the black dollar.
22: There's nowhere to really reach out to find out where we are, and we're everywhere. Sometimes word of mouth just isn't enough.
21: I want to deliver for everybody. Your home, your job, no matter where you are, as long as you're within 5 miles, we're going to deliver to you.
0: I'm trying to basically fuse together the old and the new. So kind of showcasing that classic Chicago vibe, but along with our Latin heritage and culture. I wanted to kind of showcase what Little Village can do and kind of bring that same atmosphere for the young Latinos in the neighborhood.
1: We're trying to teach everything to the customers and to give you an experience.
0: I have a chihuahua named Osito. Osito means little bear. The reason why I named it Osito's Tap is, first of all, kind of a homage to the community. If you go up and down Little Village, you will see small chihuahuas and other dogs running around all the time. When I was running my store, I would constantly hear customers asking about different bars that they could go to or places that they wanted to go. This is the back entrance from our store into the bar itself. This was a bar in the early 1900s, and then after Prohibition came around, the bar shut down and it turned into an underground bookie joint. We actually still have one of the original windows that was here back when this was an underground bookie joint. The glass at the top, the reason why that's clear is so that way natural sunlight could come in. The bottom glass is black, so that way no one was able to see what was going in.
4: Mike, what makes this speakeasy different than the rest?
0: So one of the main reasons why this speakeasy is different than other speakeasies is, first of all, it's 100% attached to our liquor store. So we're going to be heavily focused on craft spirits, craft cocktails, and craft beer as a whole.
1: We prep everything here in the house, from the syrups to the dry fruit, the infuses. This tezcalate powder, it's from Mexico, from Chiapas. They drink it over there. They used to make it back in the days, the Mayans. We're focused on showing a little bit of our culture, a little bit of Chicago.
0: We were looking at kind of the neighborhood as a whole and realized that there was nothing like this anywhere around Little Village. I wanted to kind of showcase what Little Village can do and kind of bring that same atmosphere for the young Latinos in the neighborhood.
6: Coming up.
0: Without agriculture, nobody eats or drinks. The World Ag Expo began as a Chamber of Commerce event, and it has grown to be the largest agricultural exposition in the world.
6: That's next, and later.
7: We try to make sure every drink you get at Trick Dog, you can't get anywhere else.
6: This is my go-to.
3: 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Learn how these artists make some of the most bizarre...
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3: 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When you meet the people behind the art, you get to appreciate every stroke of genius. Ever walk by a really long food line and think, those people are crazy?
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3: Why would anyone stand hours on their feet before they can sit down to eat?
20: It's the best thing I've ever had.
3: Worth the Wait takes you to the front of America's longest lines to answer one question. Is it worth the wait? From a massive 7-pound burrito to a slice of pie that has locals going crazy, we'll let you know what's worth it and what's not. This is Worth the Wait. This country is full of unusual places to see and amazing things to do. But only the locals really know where to go. On My Go To, we discover some of the strangest...
24: This is a brain
8: brain of a gorilla.
3: Most Secret, I am taking you inside one of my favorite places in the world. And spectacular spots you can visit in cities across America. Join us to find the places locals love on My Go-To. What is true kindness? How can we help our neighbors in need? Maybe it's as simple as a smile or a hug.
9: All sorts of emotions.
10: Yeah.
3: All Good is about finding everyday people doing good in their communities.
11: So they come here and they can get their food, personal items, everything.
3: Reaching out.
24: The community has a good heart. I didn't think they would have helped me like this.
3: And putting other people first.
25: It takes them back to who they were when they weren't homeless.
3: Even on a tough day, we're here for you on All Good.
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26: Without agriculture, nobody eats or drinks. Come and learn about agriculture. Learn about where your food is made and how it's made and how safe it's made and some of the products that it takes. It's extremely interesting from a non-ag person to come here and learn about where your food is because everybody's eating. Expo began as a Chamber of Commerce event 53 years ago, and it has grown from that to what it is today, is to be the largest agricultural exposition in the world, with over 1,500 exhibitors, over 100,000 people come to World Ag Expo. I've met people here from Romania, from Pakistan, New Zealand, Nigeria. We always apologize to the people, Tulare and Visaya, that if you want to go to your favorite family restaurant this week, we apologize because it's going to be full.
27: Been here 22 years myself, 53 years as a company. Every year we talk to different people from all over the country that have A, never been here before or didn't realize the scope of how big this show was.
26: When I was in high school, tractors were just basically, you know, four speed, but today there's GPS, there's even automated equipment now that are self-propelled.
28: We've had cows for about 10,000 years now, and nobody's ever had the ability to look at cows 24 hours a day, 7 days a week, 365 days of the year. Now we can do it.
29: This is 100% hemp insulation. I firmly believe that this is the most important agriculture crop in my lifetime. You know, it can feed you, it can house you, it can clothe you. You know, there's really not a limit to what this plant can do.
27: It amazes me to see the amount of people, the different diversity of people that come here. It's totally amazing. It's a no-brainer for us. We're coming back here next year and the year after. As long as we're still in business, we'll be here.
2: Up next,
30: McGillan's is the oldest continuously operating bar in the city of Philadelphia. We've been here 160 years, and I can guarantee you there's a magic when you come in here.
2: And later,
31: here we have different mole, like green, like red, like black mole. We got two favorites right now. We have the Poblano and Guerrero.
2: You're watching My Go-To.
3: We should all be staying active. And here on Pumped, we show you all the different ways members of your community are keeping in shape. Meet people who can make a gym wherever they go.
32: You can literally make anything and everything yours.
3: Proving that age is just a number.
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3: And challenging what we think is possible.
34: 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That's what I love.
35: I can't breathe.
3: So put on your sweats and join us to get pumped. The extraordinary bond we have with our pets is unlike any other. Here on Pet Project, we consider our furry friends members of the family, and we know you do, too. So we're introducing you to some of the most amazing pets we've met.
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3: 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On Stroke of Genius, we find creativity from all over the country and take you inside the minds of their brilliant creators. Learn how these artists make some of the most bizarre...
39: Hi, I'm Diana Wood, the crazy power wash artist.
3: Resourceful...
14: Everything around me...
3: and unique artwork from communities around the country. When you meet the people behind the art, you get to appreciate every stroke of genius. We should all be staying active. And here on Pumped, we show you all the different ways members of your community are keeping in shape. Meet people who can make a gym wherever they go.
32: You can literally make anything and everything yours.
3: Proving that age is just a number.
0: How old are you?
32: 80.
3: And challenging what we think is possible.
34: Get up, baby. Get up. That's what I love. I can't breathe.
3: So put on your sweats and join us to get pumped. This country is full of unusual places to see and amazing things to do. But only the locals really know where to go. On My Go-To, we discover some of the strangest...
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6: Each 6 months, we completely recreate a cocktail menu, not just with the offerings that are on it, but in theme and concept.
7: The bartenders basically just get used to making all the drinks, and then we just change them. So keep them on their toes that way.
6: These cocktail menus have been everything from a Pantone color wheel to an astrology guide to a usable dog calendar to a cookbook project. People get really excited when we launch a new menu. They're excited to see what the new concept is. They're excited to see what the new drinks are, work their ways through it. So at the thing that is like the Oscars for our business, Trick Dog has won the coveted award of World's Best Cocktail Menu twice. I'm Josh, the owner of Trick Dog in San Francisco. Trick Dog celebrated its 7th birthday, January of 2020. I finally feel like we're not a new bar anymore, and we've really become a part of the fabric of this neighborhood. What we've done in the area of our cocktail menus has become the most important part of how we continue to evolve. We're endlessly and continuously working on the next menu.
7: Working with the prep program, we were making syrups, we make bitters, tinctures. It's kind of like having a chemistry set for an adult.
6: We know what people like, and so endlessly and continuously working on the next menu.
7: Working with the prep program, we were making syrups, we make bitters, tinctures. It's kind of like having a chemistry set for an adult.
6: We know what people like, and so it becomes more of an experiment and an exercise in flavors, but we know, for example, that people are always going to want a tequila citrus cocktail, and people are always going to want a whiskey drink on a big ice cube, and so we sort of stay in a certain realm of the styles of drinks that we know that our guests like.
7: Currently, we have styled ourselves as Trick Dog University. We've named cocktails after different subjects. And what I'm going to make for you guys first today is the political science, a spicy mezcal margarita with carrot and beet congee. We have always prided ourselves in making very pretty drinks in very interesting colors. And this one is definitely no exception. We actually get to use the beets and carrots themselves as a garnish.
6: When I was young, my dad bought me a Trick Dog cast iron mechanical bank. It had a theatric to it, and it had a strength to it. and it had color and vibrancy to it that we felt were all attributes that we wanted to see demonstrated in the bar. And that we felt like we wanted it to be alive and we wanted it to be bright and energetic, but also be built to last. And this possessed all of those qualities. And so that was sort of what sealed the deal.
0: Well, it's one of the best bars in the neighborhood, especially in the Mission, really bringing different cocktails to San Francisco and amplifying our cocktail scene. It's definitely one of my favorite places to go.
30: McGillin's is the oldest continuously operating bar in the city of Philadelphia. We've been here 160 years, and I can guarantee you more people have met here than any other bar, and there's a magic when you come in here.
9: I started chatting with her because she was the prettiest girl in the world.
10: We were in the same crowd.
11: But didn't know each other.
12: And I look over to the other side of the bar, and I see this one kind of illuminated under the heater, trying to stay warm.
9: I happened to have a date.
11: Used to wear a little bow in her hair.
12: I just thought, you know, she's beautiful.
9: And I said, would you like to meet Marie? She said, no.
11: She was real pretty. Caught my attention right away.
12: I wanted to try to make my way over to her.
13: I thought I'd never see him again.
11: But she stepped on my foot. gave us a reason to talk to each other.
12: Then I got some cold feet, and I decided, all right, I'll just walk by.
13: I knew him for 10 weeks. He went to Japan for 2 years and proposed in a letter.
10: Well, after he stepped on my foot, I thought, who's this guy stepping on my foot? And I was all annoyed.
12: While I was walking by, she kind of pulls me aside and says...
15: I said hi.
9: That was back in 1963.
13: Two.
10: He'll claim that I stepped on his foot. To this day, we don't really know who stepped on each other's foot.
15: We talked until the bar closed that night.
9: The rest is history.
10: The rest is history.
15: One of my girlfriends said, that's the guy you're going to marry.
30: McGillin's was started by William McGillin in 1860. He was an Irish immigrant. He came during the potato famine. He decided that he should do what Irishmen do best, which is own an Irish bar.
15: When you think of Philly or you hear Philly, everyone's like, oh, McGillin's. Like, everyone knows McGillin's.
30: Yeah. McGillin's was here before City Hall was built. McGillin's was here before Wanamaker's was built. The city at that time was just beginning to migrate from the waterfront toward Broad Street. There's a certain magic here.
9: Oh, yeah, we blame it on McGillin's.
13: Yeah, blame it on McGillin's.
30: Easily hundreds. It's probably in the thousands because it's been around for a while. This place is very casual. They're relaxed and looking just to have fun.
10: We come around Christmas time. We go to the light show, and then we come here for lunch every year. Another home.
11: Second home.
10: Second home.
30: Just their fond memories. People come back and they bring their children, they bring their grandchildren.
15: We're expecting a baby boy in June.
10: We have a set of 21-year-old twin girls.
11: And they started coming here on their own, and they love it.
30: The tears were coming to my eyes hearing those stories. They have their wedding pictures here. They have engagement pictures here. They'll have rehearsal dinners here.
15: If McGillin's was a person, what would you say to them?
13: I would say thank you.
9: Yeah. Glad you were here.
10: Thanks for the memories. A lot of memories.
11: Thanks for setting us up for a great life.
15: Thank you.
12: Yeah, thank you for setting the stage.
15: Yeah. I'm very thankful.
12: We owe them a big thank you.
30: I consider myself as a trustee for this tradition, and it certainly won't end after me, but my position here is to keep the magic going and continue to create the atmosphere that is conducive to people meeting each other and falling in love.
13: Love conquers all things.
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16: During the wintertime, nothing hits the spot more than mole, which is a traditional Mexican sauce.
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3: And challenging what we think is possible.
34: 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That's what I love.
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3: Put on your sweats and join us to get pumped. The extraordinary bond we have with our pets is unlike any other. Here on Pet Project, we consider our furry friends members of the family, and we know you do, too. So we're introducing you to some of the most amazing pets we've met.
36: This is the duck I keep seeing everywhere.
3: The owners who go above and beyond to help them out.
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3: So give yourself a treat and join us on Pet Project. This country is full of unusual places to see and amazing things to do. But only the locals really know where to go. On My Go-To, we discover some of the strangest...
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3: 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What is true kindness? How can we help our neighbors in need? Maybe it's as simple as a smile or a hug.
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14: Yeah.
3: All Good is about finding everyday people doing good in their communities.
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3: Reaching out.
18: The community has a good heart. I didn't think they would have helped me like this.
3: And putting other people first.
19: It takes them back to who they were when they weren't homeless.
3: Even on a tough day, we're here for you on All Good. The extraordinary bond we have with our pets is unlike any other. Here on Pet Project, we consider our furry friends members of the family, and we know you do, too. So we're introducing you to some of the most amazing pets we've met.
36: This is a duck I keep seeing everywhere.
3: The owners who go above and beyond to help them out.
37: I could tell it was love at first sight.
3: And the stories of resilient pets that inspire us all.
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20: Here we have different mole, like green, like red, like negro, black mole, pipián. Also, we thought about giving the people like a house, a village.
16: Time, nothing hits the spot more than mole, which is a traditional Mexican sauce. And luckily, there's a spot here in Pilsen that helps fill that void that offers a variety of moles.
20: Tenemos like el black, el green, el red, y el de on the house. We had the poblano, so that's five. It's like a little spicy and a little sweet. So it's not real, real spicy, not real, real sweet. Poblano is a little more sweet. Less spice. I'm here since 1985, and we decided to open a business for our people, you know. We cook every day, so little by little. Not we don't have any stock, so I think that makes a real good taste because it's freshly cooked every day.
1: I got the mole here, the chicken mole. Definitely kind of rich, you know. I mean, the chocolate kind of flavor definitely came out in it. It wasn't too much. You know, I could eat the whole thing, and I really enjoyed it, you know, from beginning to end.
20: Right now, we decided to have some art. So we got different artists. Once in a while, sharing the walls, the space for their art. People say, too many chefs for the soup. Since I started making the mole, I gotta finish.
21: Greetings, good nobles. It is I, Queen Doña Maria Isabella, and I am so pleased to welcome you here to my castle at Medieval Times, New Jersey.
22: Today, as you can see, I'm here at Medieval Times in Lyndhurst, New Jersey, where I'm going to learn how to fight like a knight and dine like a royal.
21: When you come to the castle, you are here to celebrate a great tournament. I'm having a tournament to determine the once and future champion of the realm. And you get to enter my grand castle, and I must say, it is quite marvelous. I know I'm a bit biased, it is my castle, but it is very marvelous, my lord. And so when you enter, you get to come and greet the nobles, and then you get to come in for the tournament, and it is simply magnificent. I do have the most beautiful horses one could ever imagine, and they get to perform for you. I also have six knights of the realm, and they get to compete in games, and then later jousting and combat to become the once and future champion of the realm. And did I mention there's a feast? A most magnificent feast. And as us medieval people do, you get to eat with your hands, which I do feel is really the only way one should eat. We start off, of course, with our tomato soup, which is magnificent. And then we have a wonderful roast chicken, roasted potato, corn, garlic bread, and followed by, of course, my favorite part of the feast, dessert. We also have magnificent kosher and vegetarian options to accommodate to all of our guests, my lord.
0: Ha! Okay, we did it.
21: The tournament is really the best way to celebrate anything, my lord. I know I'm biased, but it really is the best way to celebrate anything. From a wonderful day out with the family to a milestone birthday, you name it, is a wonderful evening and one you'll never forget for sure.
5: 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Do us a favor and tell us on social media.
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9: Learn some pearls of wisdom from a family recipe.
10: We came up with it together.
9: And holiday lights that shine bright like a diamond. Plus a brilliant New Year's Eve performance. Hey, everyone, and welcome to FYI Philly as we prepare for the end of 2024 and look forward to a very exciting new year. 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
8: Yes, it is, and we're starting with something to look forward to, a brand new ship hitting the high seas.
9: That's right. The Treasure is the latest addition to the Disney Cruise Line fleet, and Aliana Gomez got a sneak peek.
3: 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Disney Treasure is the sixth ship to set sail in the Disney Cruise Line fleet.
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17: 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There are over a million lights here in our drive-through experience. 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It's a mile-long drive-through course, so it takes about 20 minutes to drive through. You can pile up with your friends and family, up to 8 people. We also have a lot to offer here at Clipper Stadium with Christmas Tree Lane. There's 100 fresh-cut trees that are set up here, all decorated and sponsored by organizations that support local nonprofits. Each tree has a QR code. You can pick for your favorite tree and make a vote. So it's $2 to vote, and all that money goes directly to the nonprofits of that tree. It's an incredible

0: It's beautiful.
1: Yeah, it really is. Now, for a little fun with one of our dear friends, our Taronda Thomas brought me into her kitchen to whip up a family recipe that dates back generations. We're dialing into Baton Rouge, Louisiana.
2: We're at home with our very own Taronda Thomas. And because we're making a treasured family recipe, we brought in a special guest.
3: Hey!
1: Hi, Mommy!
3: Hi, how are you?
2: That's Taronda's mother, Patricia. She learned to make cornbread dressing from her mom, Ruby.
4: I didn't realize that not everybody had cornbread dressing.
3: When other people say stuffing, they don't mean what we've had all your life.
2: There's only one teeny problem.
4: Like, what is the recipe? And you're like, there's no recipe.
3: There's nothing written down.
2: Until today. Okay, so we watch and learn. But first, there's a secret.
4: You gotta be wearing knees if you're gonna cook.
2: Yeah.
4: This makes the food taste better. You gotta have the grandma slippers.
2: The recipe starts with the cornbread.
4: See, my mom makes the cornbread from scratch, but mom, I've been using the box. I'm sorry.
2: Mom says a cheat is A-okay and make this ahead to save time. Now, the dressing part.
4: Just put the whole stick of butter in there. Just throw it in.
2: Add some minced garlic.
4: So I just do like a teaspoon of garlic. Is that what you do?
3: More. It depends on how much dressing you're making.
2: Mom does at least 2 teaspoons, so you do you.
4: Okay, let's put the onion. You gotta say it like in the Creole Cajun, put in the onion.
3: Put in the onion.
2: Next, diced bell peppers and celery. I try to get some measurements for you.
4: This is probably 1 onion, 1 bell pepper, 5 or 6 stalks of celery.
3: C'est bon. That's good.
1: Yes.
2: Let that cook down until the veggies get soft. And now wash your hands because we're about to crumble up that cornbread.
4: You want to ground it up to its fine, like sand.
2: Now, here's where we eyeball.
4: I think we probably would take a little bit of cornbread out of there.
2: Because we have to make a little room for the rest.
4: So this is when, the scents start to hit you and you're like, oh yeah, it's coming together.
2: And here comes that Baton Rouge kick.
4: Tony Satchery's Creole seasoning. Everybody in Louisiana uses this.
1: Who? Tony Chachere.
4: Satchery.
1: Who?
4: Satchery.
1: Ooh.
4: Everything.
1: Ooh. It's Creole seasoning.
4: Magic.
2: Next, warm chicken stock.
1: Because there's no written recipe, I just want you all to see how much chicken stock is left in here, because this is what we didn't use.
4: Mm-hmm.
2: Just enough to incorporate it all without getting soggy.
1: She's gorgeous.
4: It's like a pudding almost consistency.
1: Okay.
4: Yep. Smooth it over the top. You want to make sure it's even. And then she's ready to bake. And no, my oven mitts don't match, okay? It's not fancy.
1: These are the working mitts. Jambalaya represent. And she goes,
2: let her bake for about an hour and a half at 350.
1: Is Philly ready for this cornbread dressing?
3: I don't think so.
4: Oh, I'm so happy.
1: You know what I'm about to say.
3: I can tell it's hitting.
1: C'est bon. Okay, first of all, I love Taronda's mommy, and we had so much fun cooking, I couldn't even share all the laughs with you.
0: They are such a blast, and that recipe looks so delicious.
1: It is. I was actually the first one to document it and write it down. We've posted it for you on our website.
0: Here we go.
5: Ben Franklin's lightning rod.
0: The Franklin Institute celebrated its 200th birthday in 2024, and we have a tour of the new presents they're sharing with guests. That's next on FYI Philly.
1: But first, a look back at some fun moments on FYI Philly. Uh-oh, it's the outtakes of 2024. All right, let's do it.
6: We got bars. Let's drop some bars.
0: Three.
6: Sorry, hold on.
0: Roll the tape.
7: Now it's time for some. I'm sorry.
0: Romano Stromboli is a finalist for a new Hearst.
6: We don't know.
8: Yeah. Don't ask.
9: I can't see.
8: I have a pocket. Can you tell? This pocket, that pocket. There might be a dollar in here.
1: I haven't carried cash in about 15 years.
7: Sweet, refreshing tweet.
8: Yeah, look at that tricep. Like, yes.
6: Ouch!
7: Somebody got that.
1: Wait, what?
8: No capitalization.
7: Weckersley's now shit.
1: Weckerly.
7: I cannot say that word. Weckersley's. Weckersley's now ships nationwide.
1: No.
8: You gotta have a laugh.
1: Look at this mummy Stromboli.
6: She's so cute.
1: How many bite his head off?
0: Body Odyssey. Adi adi.
8: Body adi adi adi adi adi adi adi.
1: That actually was the highlight of my whole day so far.
10: AKA Otaco.
1: What?
10: Okay.

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1: Oh, we got one more, sorry.
2: 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Thank you. Thank you.
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4: Art can inspire, uplift, and give us a whole new perspective on things. On Stroke of Genius, we find creativity from all over the country and take you inside the minds of their brilliant creators. Learn how these artists make some of the most bizarre...
5: Hi, I'm Diana Wood, the crazy power wash artist.
4: Resourceful...
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4: And unique artwork from communities around the country. When you meet the people behind the art, you get to appreciate every stroke of genius. Ever walk by a really long food line and think, those people are crazy?
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4: Why would anyone stand hours on their feet before they can sit down to eat?
8: It's the best thing I've ever had.
4: Worth the Wait takes you to the front of America's longest lines to answer one question. Is it worth the wait? From a massive 7-pound burrito to a slice of pie that has locals going crazy, we'll let you know what's worth it and what's not. This is Worth the Wait. This country is full of unusual places to see and amazing things to do, but only the locals really know where to go. On My Go-To, we discover some of the strangest...
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4: So let's explore this country with the people who know it best. 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
5: Welcome back to FYI Philly, remembering the year that was and looking forward to the year to come.
2: I love the way you say that. 2024 was a very special year at the Franklin Institute, celebrating its 200th anniversary.
5: The Philadelphia Landmark opened two new exhibits to honor the milestone with iconic artifacts at the heart of each.
15: It is a bold and colorful space.
4: Step inside the new Body Odyssey exhibition.
5: There you go.
4: And embark on a journey.
16: You're going to be inspired. You're going to learn something. You're going to have fun doing it.
4: It includes one of Franklin Institute's most notable artifacts.
16: The centerpiece, still the giant heart.
4: The heart has been at the museum since 1954.
15: Initially built as a temporary installation, but was so popular that they made it a permanent exhibition.
4: 70 years later, the giant walkthrough heart is still pumping out memories.
15: The heart is exactly the same.
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15: It really captures the relationship that people have with the Franklin Institute.
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15: Grab sensors that sense your heartbeat, and then your heartbeat becomes the giant heart's heartbeat.
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24: The locomotive is the largest artifact that we have in the collection.
16: It's amazing. 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
22: The locomotive moved into the museum before the building opened in 1934.
16: The train is not going anywhere. It came in 1934 and the wall followed it.
22: To open up the new gallery, a hole was cut in the original floor, exposing the building's unique features.
24: Now you can see the structural supports underneath the locomotive.
25: These trellises that are holding this up is an engineering feat in and of itself.
22: It provides a singular space for the Franklin team to unveil something new.
26: We have 40,000 pieces, roughly, in our collection. You'll see these floor-to-ceiling cases with a ton of stuff in it. This is the first time we've been able to kind of centralize a large part of our collection.
22: For the Franklin Institute's 200th anniversary, the Collections Gallery has a special inaugural exhibition.
16: 200 stories over 200 years.
24: Stories of innovation, stories of design, successes and failures.
25: And showing their relevance today.
22: It's a wall of artifacts highlighting the impressive history of the Institute.
26: The first thing you come across when you enter the gallery is Ben Franklin's lightning rod.
16: You'll be able to see airfoil number 12, which was really the model that was used for the first powered flight aircraft.
22: Interactives help explore the collection.
24: The Collections Explorer that allows guests to see an object in front of them, select its number, and look it up.
26: This piece right here is an original section of the water main that used to exist under the streets of Philadelphia. Made out of wood.
22: Many pieces are accompanied by stories featuring expert voices like our own Matt O'Donnell.
28: TV morning news guys, I like to say.
24: Stories about electricity, lighting, bicycles, early film technology.
26: My favorite thing was Benjamin Franklin's commode chair. Just so many stories embedded in that single object.
16: It's an automaton. It's a robot from the late 1790s. It became the inspiration for the book Hugo Cabaret, and it still works.
22: The exhibition is named in honor of the family who donated the gallery's centerpiece.
27: We hope we'll create inspiration for future generations.
22: Preserving the locomotive's historical significance.
29: You can tell, like, the human effort that went into building like this. You can see the guys were probably wrenching too hard as they tightened these bolts.
22: And sharing important stories about the evolution of technology.
18: Every piece of technology we see is part of a bigger story. There's nothing that's coming from scratch. We encourage people to imagine what the next step forward is going to be.
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5: 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We get some tips from the experts.
4: Nothing brings people together like a great meal. 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
31: Here's my father, Paco Lopez.
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4: And meet some of the customers taking on their challenges. 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What is true kindness? How can we help our neighbors in need? Maybe it's as simple as a smile or a hug.
33: All sorts of emotions.
34: Yeah.
4: All Good is about finding everyday people doing good in their communities.
35: So they come here and they can get their food, personal items, everything.
4: Reaching out.
36: The community has a good heart. I didn't think they would have helped me like this.
4: And putting other people first.
37: It takes them back to who they were when they weren't homeless.
4: Even on a tough day, we're here for you on All Good. The extraordinary bond we have with our pets is unlike any other. Here on Pet Project, we consider our furry friends members of the family, and we know you do, too. So we're introducing you to some of the most amazing pets we've met.
0: This is a duck I keep seeing everywhere.
4: The owners who go above and beyond to help them out.
1: I could tell it was love at first sight.
4: And the stories of resilient pets that inspire us all.
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4: So give yourself a treat and join us on Pet Project.
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2: 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We are at the home of Action News right here on City Avenue.
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4: Worth the Wait takes you to the front of America's longest lines to answer one question. Is it worth the wait? From a massive 7-pound burrito to a slice of pie that has locals going crazy. We'll let you know what's worth it and what's not. This is Worth the Wait. This country is full of unusual places to see and amazing things to do. But only the locals really know where to go. On My Go-To, we discover some of the strangest...
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4: 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This country is full of unusual places to see and amazing things to do. And who knows them better than the locals? On My Go-To, we head on down the side streets to find the beloved places you won't want to miss. Join us to find all the secret spots that the locals love on My Go-To. 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Here on Pet Project, we consider our furry friends members of the family, and we know you do too. So we're introducing you to some of the most amazing pets we've met. So give yourself a treat and join us on Pet Project. 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On Stroke of Genius, we find creativity from all over the country. When you meet the people behind the art, you get to appreciate every stroke of genius.
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20: to
21: feature a young violinist, I mean really young violinist, named Himari, and she's going to play Carmen Fantasy.
20: Which is just a really fun, virtuosic piece.
18: The violinist is just 13 years old and making her Philadelphia Orchestra debut.
20: She's studying at the Curtis Institute of Music, and audiences are just going to be amazed by this incredible prodigy talent.
18: Caleb Tyker and company will add to the merriment.
20: There's going to be waltz dancing to the great Strauss waltzes, tango dancers, a tap dancer. So a great variety of performances in front of the Philadelphia Orchestra.
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16: What a beautiful way to ring in the new year. 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
22: If you compare the DNA of every human being on the planet, you'll learn that we are 99.99% the same. 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I'm Michael Koenigs, and this is More in Common, a show where I travel the country looking for stories about what brings us together. 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This is More in Common.
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0: I've always wanted to be a doctor since I was a little girl. Before all of this started, I was just a normal college student. I started getting headaches. I started getting numbness and tingling in my legs. And it got to a point where I would stand up and I would fall. I was starting to kind of black out, and we knew something was wrong. I've had 6 major brain surgeries. And it was during my last brain surgery during medical school in which I had a stroke that left me unable to function from the neck down. I thought maybe it was a sign that I shouldn't go into medicine. People around me were very diligently telling me that I needed to leave medicine. I had to relearn how to do absolutely everything. I had to learn how to sit up. I had to learn how to walk again. I had to learn how to brush my teeth again, how to bathe myself. Satir is amazing. They are responsible for my recovery. I always say if I didn't go to TIER, I wouldn't have the function I do now. I'm Dr. Claudia Martinez, and I'm a third-year PM&R physician at TIER Memorial Hermann. It was really difficult going from someone who used to do everything independently to now having to rely on everyone around me to take care of me. But whenever I was transferred to TIER, I really saw how my life could change and I could have an independent life. We have some of the best equipment in the world, and I used all the equipment that they had here to be able to learn how to walk again. The robotic exoskeleton was something I used to really train my gait and remind my body how to walk, and the TheraStride and the Vector, these devices that other rehab facilities don't have. I'm very thankful to TIER to have been able to use those to walk again. So at the time that I had my stroke, I was a medical student. I was studying to be a doctor. I couldn't write. I couldn't turn the pages in the book. I couldn't even use my laptop, but my mom was the one who was my hand when I was studying for my boards. When I was at the hospital, I just remember multiple doctors coming in and trying to talk to me and telling me, you know, I don't think you should continue medical school. I think you should do something else, because to be someone who couldn't even care for myself, they couldn't see me being able to care for a patient. And it wasn't until I got transferred to TIER that changed. I will always give credit to Dr. Lisa Wenzel, who was my PM&R physician, as the only really physician who really encouraged me and gave me that hope that I could still be a doctor.
1: You're not defined by your disability. You are defined as a person who happens to have a disability. And Claudia, she's so smart and she's so compassionate, so kind, that I knew with her go-getter mentality that she would be able to become a great physician still.
0: She kept pointing out the things that I could do instead of the things that I couldn't do. And I love that attitude at TIER. I just want to take a look at your legs, okay? And that's one of the reasons why I ended up becoming a PM&R physician, is just being able to put all those broken pieces that happen after someone's life is shattered through something drastic, like a work injury, a spinal cord injury, a stroke, tumor, and put them together and really show patients that there is hope at the end of this. Pull towards you. Good. Big hospitals save our lives, but as rehab doctors, we're the ones who kind of put pieces back together and give people their life back.
1: She's better able to identify with the patients. She knows what it's like to be on the other side of the situation, where a lot of us healthcare professionals are not able to.
0: Having been a patient myself, it just really helps me now as a physician.
3: I care for people with those injuries day and night, and so we have a lot of experience and knowledge, but I cannot claim to be in their shoes. And one of the really, really special things about Dr. Martinez is that she has the ability to say otherwise. She has the experience of having been on their shoes and now being on this other end, and can relate, I would think, in a way that most others can't. Patients can understand where she's coming from, and she can also understand where her patients are coming from as well. So I think that's very unique and very special and very powerful.
0: I had to relearn how to do everything from walking, from riding, bathing, dressing, feeding myself. So I share my story because I think it really does make a difference. And sometimes you feel like you're the only one here when your world comes crumbling down, but you're not alone. It's hard to see the progress every single day, but when you look at it by each week, you really see how far you've come. People get better. It takes time, but progress will be made. So from the beginning of my rehab to the point where I was independent and able to really care for myself on my own, it took about a year. Since my story first aired, I now graduated medical school. I'm a third year PM&R resident at TEER, which is the same hospital I was a patient at. I'm doing really well physically. I've gotten a lot more function back. So one of the residual deficits that I still have are my hands. I really don't have a lot of sensation in my hands. I have a lot of weakness in my right hand, so now I'm a lefty. And I also have proprioception deficits where I have to see my hands in order to know what they're doing in time and space. So anytime my hands aren't in front of me, I have no idea where they're at in space. And one other really exciting thing is, as a result of this story, I actually met my husband. So he saw the story air and reached out to me with a very cordial message. And we just had so much in common, but it was through the story that we met and got married. In my time working here at TEER, patients and families always ask us how much function is my relative, my loved one, going to get back.
5: We're here where we need to be. This is the best option by far. 4K to get him up and walking.
0: I've really learned that as long as patients have good family support, that they're motivated, those are the two factors that have the most benefit towards patients' rehab. Working alongside my PM&R physician, Dr. Wenzel, it's just such a surreal experience because this is something that we talked about every single day while I was at TEER.
1: Now I get to work with her on a professional, as well as having seen her in the past as a patient too. And so it's quite meaningful because she provides wonderful patient care. She's very empathetic and she's able to really understand kind of what the patients are going through. And it's very rewarding to be able to see that.
0: I don't know, words can't describe the feeling I have when I work with her.
1: I'm very proud of Claudia.
0: I see those videos of myself really early on in rehab. It's really humbling to see how far I've come. It just gives me an appreciation, a reminder every day not to take life for granted. And when I go see patients at TEER, it reminds me, this is where you started. To me, it was sort of a blessing in disguise because nowhere else was I going to get the education on how to best care for my patients. And I got that by being a patient, and I'm very thankful for that, that I'm able to have that relationship with my patients. I don't see my job as a job, you know. When I come to work, I come hoping that I'm able to make a difference in their lives and that one day they'll look back on their journey here at TEER and know that someone who really cared about them, cared for them. And that's my hope, is that patients feel the love of the passion that I have for this job.
4: We should all be staying active. And here on Pumped, we show you all the different ways members of your community are keeping in shape. Meet people who can make a gym wherever they go.
6: You can literally make anything and everything yours.
4: Proving that age is just a number.
8: How old are you?
6: 80.
4: And challenging what we think is possible.
9: Get up, baby. Get up. That's what I love.
10: Can't breathe.
4: Put on your sweats and join us to get pumped. The extraordinary bond we have with our pets is unlike any other. 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So we're introducing you to some of the most amazing pets we've met.
11: This is a duck I keep seeing everywhere.
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7: 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And here on Pumped, we show you all the different ways members of your community are keeping in shape. 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
9: Get up, baby. Get up. That's what I love. I can't breathe.
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15: McKenna was 3.5 years old when she started taking Suzuki violin lessons. Music is something she's been around her entire life. Even before she was born, I was teaching junior high orchestra, so I don't think she remembers a time that she hasn't been involved in music.
17: When I started violin, and violin is classical. When I was 5, we decided to watch the finals of this fiddle contest, and we saw this really good fiddle player named Ridge Roberts, and we got inspired to start fiddle. Some of the different styles are Western swing, country, bluegrass. It's really good. I started competing when I was 6 years old. When I stand in front of people, I get nervous, but when I'm on stage, I start having fun, and it turns out to be really good. I'm McKenna Peterson, and I'm the National Junior Fiddle Champion. I've been competing for 4 years, and I've won lots and lots of medals. This is my belt buckle from Turkey, Texas. I won the junior division. I like winning buckles, winning trophies, winning medals, winning money, and also having fun. One of the things I like about fiddle contests is all the friends I meet and how they're like all around the country. I call them my fiddle friends. I first started playing the violin, but then I eventually learned fiddle. There are different styles. This is an example of violin. And this is an example of fiddle.
15: McKenna picked up violin pretty quickly. We're a musical family. My father, McKenna's grampy, is a retired musician, music teacher. He's taught all levels of music. He has a doctorate in music. That's what I grew up with, and now she's growing up with it. We're 3 generations of musicians. McKenna plays the fiddle, Grampy backs her up on guitar, and when she plays the violin, he backs her up on the piano.
17: This year I went to the National Old Time Fiddlers Contest in Weezer, Idaho. The junior division was from ages 9 to 12. I competed against 30 kids from all over the country. At the end, I came out in first. When they called my name, I was so shocked. I was so surprised. I actually got first.
15: I teared up. It was one of the happiest moments of my life for her.
17: It was just a dream come true.
15: This summer has been a very busy summer for us. In addition to winning the National Old Time Fiddlers Contest, also went to the Annie Moses Summer Music Festival in Franklin, Tennessee, and McKenna got to participate in 2 full-length Broadway-style musicals where she acted and sang and danced, and she also was a member of their orchestra for their gala concert. The other thing we found out this summer was that she was accepted into Houston Youth Symphony's Symphonia Orchestra. She also went back to Litchfield, Kentucky this summer and defended her title as the junior champion at the Twin Lakes Fiddle Contest. One of my favorite things is when we play together. It gives me such joy to be able to share music with my daughter. I just hope it will be something that she'll carry with her throughout her life and continue to love. In fact, this summer, we actually competed together in the twin division at the National Old Time Fiddle Contest in Weezer, Idaho, and we placed second.
17: One of the special talents I have is trick fiddling. I can play the fiddle and hula hoop at the same time.
15: As you can see, McKenna's had a very successful fiddle career. This is the trophy she got this summer for winning the National Old Time Fiddlers Contest in Weezer, Idaho. Trophies are nice. And they're a nice memento to remember a win, but more than that, we're just proud of how well she's done. When people say, oh, that child is a prodigy, I believe that that kind of talent and skill isn't born into you. I think it's developed. And I believe that McKenna's ability comes from being in the right environment and dedication, practicing.
17: I usually practice every day. And what I like about practice is I can always have fun. I can play whatever piece I want to.
15: McKenna's only 10, so she has a lot of time to make decisions about what she wants in the future, but nothing would make me more happy than if she decided to go into a career in music. But even if that's not what she chooses, I hope she will always keep playing her instrument and keep fiddling.
4: Nothing brings people together like a great meal. And at Bite Size, communities coming together around food is what we're all about. Join us as we take you around to some of the best and most unique restaurants around the country. You'll meet the people behind some of the best eats in town and hear the stories behind the meals.
2: Here's my father, Paco Lopez.
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4: And meet some of the customers taking on their challenges. 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What is true kindness? How can we help our neighbors in need? Maybe it's as simple as a smile or a hug.
16: All sorts of emotions.
18: Yeah.
4: All Good is about finding everyday people doing good in their communities.
19: So they come here and they can get their food, personal items, everything.
4: Reaching out.
20: The community has a good heart. I didn't think they would have helped me like this.
4: And putting other people first.
21: It takes them back to who they were when they weren't homeless.
4: Even on a tough day, we're here for you on All Good. The extraordinary bond we have with our pets is unlike any other. Here on Pet Project, we consider our furry friends members of the family, and we know you do, too. So we're introducing you to some of the most amazing pets we've met.
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30: 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Just about everyone lives in the same building.
31: Really unique. 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
32: Everybody works together. I mean, as a community, yes, I love it down here.
33: I was born in Taiwan, then we decided to come up to see a different world.
30: It's a totally different world here, huh?
31: We're not a homogenous group. We've got our Filipinos, we've got our Samoans, you got your white, you've got natives here. Instead of whatever else, you know, is causing strife, you know, causing controversy, we have to get along here.
34: People from all walks of life have ended up here in Whittier. And here we are, together.
35: From El Salvador. I came to Houston on 1979, 18 years old, by myself, with no friends, no relatives, no money. I didn't speak English at all.
36: Everything, the tomatoes, the onions, the cilantro, the jalapeno peppers, you know, prepare that. That's what we're doing for every day. Our job is to make sure everything is great.
35: I am David Herrera. Welcome to Alicia's Mexican Reel.
37: So, tú hazlo sin ningún problema.
35: 1982, I met Alicia, my lovely wife. Our dream was that we want to work together, that we want to
37: have a family, raise a family, and show them how we can move on life. I was in the industry of hospitality. I became a captain waiter for Tony Ballone's on 1986. We decided as a family that we want to open our own place. So we decided to come to Cyprus. We opened Alicia's on August 17th of 2006. Our goal was to have enough jobs, you know, for myself, my wife, my three sons, you know. But at that time, we never thought that we're going to grow so fast. Welcome to Cyprus! At this time right now, we run a restaurant. So we have five Alicias. We have Dario's Steakhouse and Seafood. We have Marvino's Italian Steakhouse. And we have the new concept, Galeana's Tex-Mex and Agave Bar. A lot of people, a lot of customers ask me how difficult it was with the family. I feel it's not been difficult. If you raise your family the right way, they understand what the responsibilities are.
0: Being in the family business, to me, what it means is really just love. It means, you know, being there for each other, just pretty much doing everything together as a team.
1: Working with my dad has been amazing. I mean, I feel that everything that I know to this date has been because of him. I mean, he has years and years of experience, and I mean, pretty much that's what allowed me to be where I'm at today.
2: As we grew as a company, our connection as a family really tightened because, you know, everything that we do revolves around the restaurant. I don't really see this as a job. I see this, you know, as my life, as a responsibility to my family. You know, we love what we do.
37: During the almost 16 years we've been here, we've been going through a lot of disasters, you know, natural disasters, and we are there for the community. We, every time that's happened, we are part of the community and we support everything we can.
2: Any kind of situation where we can give back to the community, we always love to. You know, any school that approaches us on sponsorships, donations, you know, we love to give back to the schools.
0: The last 2 years have been difficult, but I think that's pretty much one of the things that we need to give back to the community is being, that we've done is, you know, the opportunity for growth, individuals that want to grow and work and, you know, find an opportunity that they like to have in themselves.
1: Oh, the customers mean everything to us. I mean, if it weren't for them, we wouldn't be where we're at. So that's why when people come into our restaurant, we want them to feel like they're at home. They're part of the family.
0: I think what I like is to interact, talk to them, you know, make them feel welcome, make them feel like, you know what, that our place is a happy place, that our place is joy, there's happiness, you know, even if you're having a bad day, come to our place and we're gonna make you feel great, we'll make you feel happy.
37: This is my dream, so I'm very, very pleased being part of Cyprus area, and which at this point right now, our goal is to continue to grow, and thanks God, you know, I have a tremendous support from the community. To me, is what we call home, is one of the best communities to me in Houston, so we've been blessed.
4: We should all be staying active, and here on Pumped, we show you all the different ways members of your community are keeping in shape. Meet people who can make a gym wherever they go.
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4: Proving that age is just a number.
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4: And challenging what we think is possible.
6: Get up, baby. 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That's what I love.
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4: So put on your sweats and join us to get pumped. 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Here on Pet Project, we consider our furry friends members of the family, and we know you do, too. So we're introducing you to some of the most amazing pets we've met.
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14: Cakes fascinate me in the way that they're so technical. You have to combine science and your love of food and culinary to make something, you know, work, be able to transport and travel to make the client happy. So I opened up my shop about a few years ago, and then 2 years ago we moved to Houston, and that's where I've been working out of my house. My business is called Over the Top Cakes. It opened up during the pandemic. I try to offer specialty cakes, something you don't see at the grocery store or get at every other baker or decorator around here. I try to make something big and special. That's why it's called Over the Top. My cakes are known for being bigger and better. They're known for having some crazy details, characters, 3D sculpting, sugar work and chocolateering as well. Trying to make them very, just very special, something unique. Something that makes them different is going to be the overall attention to detail and what making the customer happy. I started my love for cakes with my dad, who used to make all of my birthday cakes growing up until I just got too old for cakes. And then eventually out of high school, I knew that I wanted to do something with culinary and use my art skills that I have trained and practiced over the years, and cakes seemed to work. I started working in different local bakeries and started like trying to gain experience. I have been doing cakes for 12 years now. Originally, I am from Beaumont, Texas. Not a lot of stuff around there happens with cakes, so being out there was very, very special for me to start off and to gain a lot of clientele very easily. I do try to bring a lot of detail to the cakes. I try to make the characters look as much like them as I can by hand. I don't try to use molds. I don't try to use too many things that are going to keep me into a form of not artist self-expression. So I want to express that into my designs as well. So I like making jokes with cakes sometimes, like adding the things that you wouldn't expect. And the customer's like, oh, you added that. I'm like, yeah, I did. You know, it's what I like to do. I love that. The longest I think I've spent was probably about 24 hours. Just worked straight through the day and night and had to get that big cake out the way. Most of my cakes took about 12, maybe 8 hours for the short end, but I try to do what I can and just do what I love. Last year, I was on Disney Plus Foodtastic. Foodtastic on Disney Plus is a food art competition. We bring in more than just pastries and what you would normally see on other competition shows. So we included ice sculptors, there's pumpkin sculptors, vegetable carvings, there's, you know, pastry artists, food people, and make something crazy out of it. It was great competing, but it was mostly great seeing how stuff works behind the scenes and getting to look at the production and everything. And then meeting the other teams was really special. Having to kind of bounce ideas back and forth while we're working. We had to build a crazy Davy Jones sculpture. We decided to do it out of like vegetables and foam and stuff like that. And we came out and they loved it. They were passing it around, and eventually we got on the show.

0: We should all be staying active. And here on Pumped, we show you all the different ways members of your community are keeping in shape. Meet people who can make a gym wherever they go.
1: You can literally make anything and everything yours.
0: Proving that age is just a number.
2: How old are you?
1: 80.
0: And challenging what we think is possible.
3: Get up, baby. Get up. That's what I love.
4: Can't breathe.
0: Put on your sweats and join us to get pumped. You're watching Localish. 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
5: I believe that dogs should have as much love as people do.
0: Our furry little friends.
6: We do everything together.
0: We love them. You love them.
7: Ira loves animals. This is a perfect job for him.
0: Aren't they cute?
8: They definitely keep me busy.
0: Close up, cuddly. And did we mention cute?
5: The bow ties give them that something extra.
0: Dog lovers get excited. This is Pet Project.
9: When your mom is sick and eventually you lose her, it's really stressful and hard to deal with, so they definitely keep me busy.
10: Good boy.
9: She found great comfort in the dogs being around, especially Guinness.
10: Good girl.
9: We called her Nurse Guinness. She never left my mom's side all day long. I started sharing our personal stories and realizing we're not the only ones that have lost a mom or have gone through that. I've gotten a lot of messages over the years that are like, wow, I'm going through this too. I really appreciate you sharing this because, like me, they don't know anybody else that is. All the way back to when I was growing up, we had a Newfoundland. He was the best dog I could have ever had. The dogs become your babies. It opens you up to like a whole new world of people. Especially if you make an Instagram, you'll find a huge community of well-intentioned people that just want to see your dog. Our Instagram goes over the day-to-day lives of 9 Newfoundlands, making messes, drooling everywhere, and really keeping me busy. I think our favorite picture that we did so far was the ghost picture from Halloween last year. But I do like the ones where you can see their faces with the hats and bows and stuff like that too. Guinness, Murphy, Skystorm, and Belle are all related, but Ashling, Oliver, Duncan, and Chaley are not.
10: Hi, buddy!
9: When you know them, they look very different. There's never too many. It was never planned as anything other than just a place to put these pictures, but I think it's just how much joy dogs bring into our lives.
10: Okay.

0: This is the dog equivalent of fine dining. I'm Jeff Haskell. I'm the culinary director at the Wilson on 27th Street in New York City. We developed a dog menu because we felt like a lot of our guests wanted to bring their best friends to lunch and dinner with them, and we wanted to create that experience for the pups. The Wilson is a new American restaurant. We feature bold seasonal flavors. So we were getting requests for food for dogs, so we decided that we should develop a dedicated menu for dogs.
1: Right this way.
0: And I cook my dog a lot at home, so it's the test kitchen, if you will, so everything is Stella approved. So when we told the chefs here at the Wilson that we were starting a dog menu, everyone was actually really excited. The team is currently developing a dog birthday cake and some other dog-type desserts. So we have a grilled chicken breast, a salmon filet. We have a ribeye steak. And then we have a couple of dessert options, berries, and sliced apples and carrots. The hottest seller would probably be a tie between the chicken breast and the salmon. So this is human food that we have established procedures for to protect the dogs. No garlic, no onions, very little seasoning, only salt. So we're very careful. We actually have a special allergy protocol that we follow for dogs. The ingredients that we're using are all very fresh, full of nourishment for the dogs. Very healthy choices. So there's a charitable component to the menu. Every month we donate a portion of the proceeds to a different charity. It's nice being able to go home, get changed, and not have to just instantly leave your dog behind. You can take your dog out to dinner with you.

0: This is Buster. He's 4.5 months old.
1: His name is Steve. He's 5 months old, and he's a yellow lab.
0: Basically, we got them at 12 weeks old at the beginning of summer.
2: At the end of the year, that dog will be used as an emotional support or an actual seeing eye dog.
0: I heard about Southeastern Guide Dogs from Ms. Martin, our FFA advisor. I just wanted to be a part of it because of how it changes someone's life. Southeastern Guide Dogs is an organization who breeds dogs and trains dogs for people who are blind or veterans with PTSD. But once they leave the Southeastern Guide Dog campus with a dog, they leave there with their confidence, freedom, hope. They become part of the world again.
2: They have put in an amazing amount of work. This is their second year going into it, and I couldn't be prouder.
1: Last year, they came to us at like 3 months. They weren't even potty trained or anything, so we had to do all that.
2: They learned the basics, where they sit, stay, and once they do that, it's called puppy kindergarten. They graduate, and then the student can start taking them out once they get their jackets. And so we slowly integrate them into the school atmosphere.
0: They go everywhere, so we first started out with like small stores like CVS and Walgreens. As they got older, we began taking them to places like school.
1: He is really good. He just lays down and sleeps though, like every period. It's a perfect training ground for Steve because there are lots of people.

0: That's his one thing. Like, if you start petting him on the ground, he'll just fall in your lap.
1: So at the end of the year, when they finish, they actually kind of do a graduation. It's a big ceremony. They walk him across the stage and then hand the new handler their leash.
0: It was hard giving him up. I didn't think I was going to cry, but the moment they called his name, it just, all the tears came out, and it was just hard. So once their training is complete, they go back to Florida to the Southeastern Guide Dog Campus. So once they're there, the trainers will either separate them into the guide dog program or service dog program. We all love the dog we raise, but someone else needs the dog, and these extraordinary dogs understand and give endless affection.
2: There were like 350 people on the waiting list, so it means a lot.
1: I am super proud of them. They have put in an amazing amount of work and time, and they are so dedicated. I couldn't be prouder.
3: Still to come on Pet Project.
4: Dogs are already cute as it is. They're already adorable. Like, what if I use my passion of making bow ties to help the dogs get adopted faster?
3: And later.
5: He's shy, like most autistic people, so I love that he deals with dogs. He's really blossomed since he started doing this.
6: Be a good girl.
3: We should all be staying active, and here on Pumped, we show you all the different ways members of your community are keeping in shape. Meet people who can make a gym wherever they go.
7: You can literally make anything and everything yours.
3: Proving that age is just a number.
8: How old are you?
7: 80.
3: And challenging what we think is possible.
9: Get up, baby! Get up!
10: That's what I love!
11: Can't breathe.
3: So put on your sweats and join us to get pumped. The extraordinary bond we have with our pets is unlike any other. Here on Pet Project, we consider our furry friends members of the family, and we know you do, too. So we're introducing you to some of the most amazing pets we've met.
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13: I could tell it was love at first sight.
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17: If you compare the DNA of every human being on the planet, you'll learn that we are 99.99% the same. So why do we spend 99% of our time focusing on that 0.01% that separates us? I'm Michael Koenigs, and this is More in Common, a show where I travel the country looking for stories about what brings us together. It turns out this country has countless stories of unity. But to find these extraordinary friendships, we have to reach out. This is More in Common.
3: You're watching Pet Project.
4: Dogs are already cute as it is. They're already adorable. But the bow ties give them that something extra. I always love shiny and colorful fabrics because it'll help them look noticeable, dapper, and classy. I believe that dogs should have as much love as people do. And I know when I put the bow tie on the dogs, they're automatically going to get adopted. When I was 8 years old, my sister used to make hair bows. Whatever she did, I would do. My sister thought that I wouldn't be able to sew on the sewing machine. But my mom gave me an amazing idea of me cutting the fabric so that I could also develop my flammable skills today. Once I started playing around the fabric, I turned the fabric into a bow tie. During Hurricane Harvey and Irma, I noticed all the destruction that was happening, and I wanted to help in the best way I can. So then I noticed that dogs are being transported from Texas to New York. So I was like, what if I use my passion of making bow ties to help the dogs get adopted faster? The two different bow ties that I make is a single bow tie and a double bow tie. A single bow tie is just regular, there's no side. But then when you have a double bow tie, it's something extra to it. You have two layers to it. When I see the dogs wearing my bow ties in the

0: animal shelter, it just makes me so happy. One day, I went to Philadelphia, and I donated my bow ties. They took a photo of the twin dog that was exactly alike. They just had their mouth open wearing one of my bow ties. It makes me feel overjoyed and amazing. When the people tag me on my Instagram, I'm just very grateful for them adopting the dog. Biggest person yet to reach out to me was President Barack Obama. President Barack Obama has sent me a letter of recognition. He just said, continue doing the great work, Darius, and I hope you have much success. So what I want to see in the next 5 years is me expanding into not only bow ties, but also making dog clothes and human clothes, because I want to expand into having my own store and eventually becoming an empire. Just get out there and just help the dogs, because the littlest things can have a huge impact.
1: Coming up.
2: She is trained on 9 basic explosives. It's like a game to her. She thinks all day long she's looking for her toy.
1: And later on Pet Project,
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1: 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On Stroke of Genius, we find creativity from all over the country and take you inside the minds of their brilliant creators. Learn how these artists make some of the most bizarre...
4: Hi, I'm Diana Wood, the crazy power wash artist.
1: Resourceful...
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1: And unique artwork from communities around the country. When you meet the people behind the art, you get to appreciate every stroke of genius. Ever walk by a really long food line and think, those people are crazy?
6: Wait 2 hours and 20 minutes to get here.
1: Why would anyone stand hours on their feet before they can sit down to eat?
7: It's the best thing I've ever had.
1: Worth the Wait takes you to the front of America's longest lines to answer one question. Is it worth the wait? From a massive 7-pound burrito to a slice of pie that has locals going crazy, we'll let you know what's worth it and what's not. This is Worth the Wait. This country is full of unusual places to see and amazing things to do. But only the locals really know where to go. On My Go-To, we discover some of the strangest...
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10: You don't want to skip anything on this.
11: To the sausages. To the best worst you've ever had.
10: We just wrapped Strahan and Sarah for the week, and one of my favorite things to do is to head out to My Go-To spot, which is Worst Bar in Jersey City. Craving it already. Heading to get my sausage on. Some days we make a whole day out of hiking from Brooklyn to Jersey City just to eat the food.
11: Charlie, don't hold up the group. It's about a 30-minute hike for a day of goodness.
12: We got our house bratwurst. And then moving over to this tray, we have the halal cart, deli currywurst.
11: This is my ducktail I've been raving about. You could never get through all the amazing food that is in this city from every culture and part of the world. If you want to try it, it's somewhere here in New York City and you never have to leave.
1: You're watching Pet Project.
13: Pocket, we love you, but unfortunately the tribe has spoken. You must now go join the other guests on Mount Pleasant Avenue. Go have fun. Go get some refreshments. You look hungry.
9: Hi, I'm Twee.
14: And I'm Judd.
9: Welcome to Mount Pleasant Avenue.
14: The fantasy island for dogs.
9: Traditional dogging hotel. We don't have any cages, kennels, or runs. We only have 13 luxury suites. This baby has a teepee, so she has a teepee at home.
15: Happy!
9: We are unique because we are non-traditional. We pride ourselves in being different. My husband's in the hospitality industry. I'm an attorney. After Judd, my husband, and MPA started to take off, I decided to actually stop practicing and to jump on board. What we've done is taken our life experiences and put in everything that we always wanted for our own babies but never got. We have 2 rescue pit bulls. One was a bait dog He is now the CEO of our company, and we have a rescue baby Bova. She's our chief playing officer.
13: The whole idea about having a hotel for dogs is to really just copy an all-inclusive people's resort.
9: I can't tell you how often we have people come in here, and after they've experienced their first boarding experience with MPA, they will start to cry because they can now take vacations. We like to describe ourselves as a little extra. We have a video going around with my husband dressed up as CM Punk. We throw birthday parties to celebrate our regular babies that come here.
15: We had a mom that was a huge Elvis fan, so Judd dressed up as Elvis.
13: Yes.
15: We had
13: I was a dead sexy Elvis, by the way.
15: We had another mom who calls her baby Princess Chloe, so Brittany dressed up as Snow White.
13: Another party that was the theme for Lady and the Tramp.
15: Two pit bulls.
13: Two pit bulls that met and fell in love on Mount Pleasant Avenue.
15: This is Ozzy. This is the birthday. Hi, Cooper. This is the birthday boy that we're celebrating tonight. So Ozzy's dad is a huge Survivor fan, has auditioned for Survivor numerous times, and he actually just got over cancer, or he's beating it. So we just wanted to throw him a party that he could enjoy, celebrate, and be a part of.
13: And we're still praying he's going to get onto Survivor. Maybe this will help.
15: Maybe this will help.
16: Happy birthday!
17: Happy birthday!
16: Ozzy!
17: Ozzy!
16: The Fozzie Bear!
17: The Fozzie Bear!
16: Come on!
15: Go, Ozzy! Go, go, go!
13: Good night from Mount Pleasant Avenue, the fantasy island for dogs. Aloha!
2: Had a bond like this before. She reminds me of him a lot. I feel like my uncle is with her all the time.
18: Was he dedicated?
2: My uncle's very, very dedicated to this job. Him and my aunt actually met while they were in the academy. So he said his career right off the bat started off good because he met the love of his life. Through his hard work and dedication, he applied for the Manhattan South Narcotics Division. He got into that, and that's when he was downtown. Loved being down there. He loved helping people. And obviously, everybody that wears this uniform, as soon as that happened, or any first responder uniforms, everybody was like, I'm going. No matter what, everybody just dropped whatever they were doing, and they all just ran down there. So he was very influential. Me and him, we always talked about the job, about one day myself becoming a police officer. Through the whole the canine school, there's multiple dogs that you can be assigned. There's the German Shepherd, the Belgian Malinois, and the Dutch Shepherd. They see how the dog works as opposed to how the handler works, and they see who would be most compatible for each other. You don't get to pick the dog, the canine that they give you. She was assigned to me, so I kind of felt like it was meant to be, that my uncle grew up with German Shepherds, and then I was able to receive a German Shepherd. It really hit home when they told me that my uncle was going to be named after a dog. She took the name extremely well, like I said. That's why, one of the reasons why I feel like my uncle is with her all the time, because since the first day I called her Jamie, she took to the name right away. It was very surprising. It's like she was meant to have the name Jamie. She reminds me of him a lot. My uncle was always very happy. He was always wanted to go up to everybody. He always loved being in limelight. He loved being the center of attention. He always brought my family together for family functions, and he was just always wanted to entertain everybody. And I really see that in Jamie. Everybody's always asking for pictures of her. Everybody always wants to see her, meet her, pet her. And she loves being around people. And she loves being in front of the camera, just like my uncle did.
18: Tell me how special this bond is that you have with Jamie.
2: It's probably one of the best bonds I've had in my life. We do everything together. Obviously, we go to work together, we go home together, we spend pretty much every day, all day together. I've never had a bond like this before. She is trained on 9 basic explosives. She is imprinted on those 9 explosives, and she is trained that whenever she finds those explosives, that's when she gets her reward. So all day, pretty much at work, it's like a game to her. She thinks all day long she's looking for her toy. The more fun they're having, the better they work.
18: Okay. Has she hit on a real scenario?
2: You probably would have seen me in the news already. She hit on.
18: Yeah. You've only had her a short time since April.
2: Correct.
18: Do you think that bond is going to grow very strong?
2: Yes.
18: As you work with her?
2: Yes. Every day we are deployed to numerous locations around New York City. I feel like every day she works even better, and our bond is growing stronger and stronger by the day.
1: Coming up.
19: We're behind.
20: I love that he deals with dogs.
21: He thrives in any setting where he's around animals.
22: The hope is that someday I would be able to walk the dog independently.
1: Nothing brings people together like a great meal. And at Bite Size, communities coming together around food is what we're all about. Join us as we take you around to some of the best and most unique restaurants around the country. You'll meet the people behind some of the best eats in town and hear the stories behind the meals.
23: This is my father, Paco Lopez.
1: See some of the craziest dishes they have to offer.
21: We are eating 30 feet of pasta.
1: And meet some of the customers taking on their challenges. Let us add a little flavor to your day at Bite Size. What is true kindness? How can we help our neighbors in need? Maybe it's as simple as a smile or a hug.
24: All sorts of emotions.
25: Yeah.
1: All Good is about finding everyday people doing good in their communities.
26: So they come here and they can get their food, personal items, everything.
1: Reaching out.
27: The community has a good heart. I didn't think they would have helped me like this.
1: And putting other people first.
28: It takes them back to who they were when they weren't homeless.
1: Even on a tough day, we're here for you on All Good. The extraordinary bond we have with our pets is unlike any other. Here on Pet Project, we consider our furry friends members of the family, and we know you do, too. So we're introducing you to some of the most amazing pets we've met.
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34: What do you say to guys who think, hey, beer, this is our domain, when you have a boss like Carol?
33: Oh, it's totally a girl's world, too. There's nothing for everyone.
1: You're watching Pet Project.
21: All right, you ready to go?
36: Yes.
21: Ira loves animals. This is a perfect job for him. He thrives in any setting where he's able to be exposed to animals or around animals.
37: Dogs that have an itch to play.
38: He's very proud of working and what he does.
21: What do we have to do? We have to go up to her and try to guide her? Ira has something about him that makes you just genuinely happy from, like, the insides and out.
19: We're behind.
21: He is teaching me more than I could have ever imagined.
38: He's just a different person. He's really blossomed since he started doing this.
22: One of the big pushes at the Kinney Center right now is to help individuals on the spectrum get employed, and Petacular has allowed us to start that process.
19: Very gently.
39: I started the company because I saw there was a need in our community for opportunities for people with all abilities to experience a work environment.
19: When you're starting a fur with Walking Lucy, you have to be careful over there for what there's, what cars don't.
38: My son loves animals, so they picked up on that really quickly and decided that this would be a good fit, and the rest is history.
22: Petacular has allowed us to have options for employment for folks with autism.
19: She's just looking for a scratch.
21: So I essentially help Ira. We walk Lucy together. So
19: they hang on tight.
21: Yeah.
22: What we're doing with Ira is really training him, building the skills necessary. The hope is that someday Ira would be able to walk the dog independently.
21: Improve the behaviors that we see and how to help regulate and improve quality of life.
19: Be a good girl.
38: He's shy, like most autistic people, and he's not really quick to warm up to people, so I'd love that he deals with dogs.
39: It makes me so happy to be part of somebody's life that is somebody that's making a difference for them.
0: Gently.
22: One of the big things we do is build self-confidence and independence. And you see when they get a job, they feel a boost of self-confidence.
3: She made it.
22: And that leads into all sorts of aspects of their lives.
4: Yeah, great job.
22: A lot of times folks look at folks on the spectrum at what they can't do.
3: There it is.
38: He likes to share with us what he's, you know, pictures of Lucy, what Lucy did today, and he's most proud when he gets his paycheck. He feels like, I have a job, I have somebody who counts on me, so it's a game changer.
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6: 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The whole idea came about because of my exposure to food waste in the food industry. Growing up on a small farm, I really wanted to do what I could to minimize food waste in small farming. We also piggyback with local businesses, places like breweries, juice bars, even restaurants. It's really cool. I mean, to know that everything we have here would have never existed.
7: So some of our really popular ones are dehydrated salmon skins. It's really great source of omega-3s. Beef tongue and beef liver and beef heart. I slice it very thin. You can actually break these off into bite-sized pieces.
5: Good boy.
7: These are called feet treats. It's dehydrated feet, so we have duck and chicken. It's a really great source of collagen for your own dog's joints. These are full dehydrated pig's feet. It's 100% digestible. They can eat the whole foot. If they want a pork chop, this is the way to go.
3: Jump. Good girl.
7: This stuff literally gets thrown out. These small farms, this is their sweat, blood, and tears. And when they're having to throw it out, it's heartbreaking.
6: The sacrifice that it takes to grow a business is immense, and you're going to think you're going to fail in the first year. And you just have to keep getting excited about why you started it in the beginning, and you have to keep going. You know, there were a lot of doubts in the beginning, but always that glowing fire inside where I knew we were going to make this into something. And it still is growing. We're still small. We work out of our home. Every single item you see on this table is something we make ourselves, all from raw product. It's going to be even bigger, and I cannot wait to see where we go with it.
5: Hey, dance. Good boy, dance.
6: See, he flies through the air.
7: Hey.
5: Good boy.
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12: There's your world, and then there's mine.
13: Please tell me you recorded that.
1: But which of this year's Emmy nominees should win?
14: Did you hear about Wonder Man?
12: What did you come here for? Wow, so it's real.
14: Yeah, it's real.
1: We're talking with some of this year's top contenders.
15: I feel very grateful and honored.
16: She's so sweet. I love her so much.
17: To be honest, a lot of the shows that I'm a fan of are right here.
18: They're all very good.
1: This is On the Red Carpet, and the Emmy nominees are...
25: Hello and welcome to this Emmy season edition of On the Red Carpet. This year, Emmy voters have so many great shows to choose from, including several breakout new series that quickly became must-watch television.
36: Carolyn, this is John Kennedy.
25: Among the shows taking our screens by storm is FX's Love Story, John F. Kennedy Jr. and Carolyn Bessette. which was nominated for 6 Emmys, including Outstanding Limited or Anthology Series.
0: It's a role of a lifetime. It's an incredible individual to embody and embrace.
2: I would do it all over again, even if it didn't come out. I feel so lucky to have worked with these creatives and, you know, behind and in front of the camera.
9: I just see you doing a lot for him.
13: I didn't do any of that for him.
9: I see you making your life smaller.
25: Sarah Pidgeon and Constance Zimmer also scored acting nominations.
2: It was just so exciting to be able to step into her shoes and try and embody this enigmatic woman and bring that those elements of her to life.
18: It means the world when it feels like you've affected people, and especially in this role, I'm just happy that she's really touched people in the way that she touched me as well.
20: It was time for us to change things.
25: For Chase Infinity, things continue to change in the best way possible. She is now a first-time Emmy nominee for her role as Agnes in The Testaments. The show is a continuation of the Emmy-winning The Handmaid's Tale, and Chase knew the show had a lot to live up to.
20: You are opening this new door to a new part of Gilead that people mm-hmm. haven't seen before, but you hope that they love because mm-hmm. they already love the story and the characters and the franchise so much. So I felt excitement, and I felt a strong sense of responsibility.
23: Yeah.
25: Elizabeth Moss, who won 2 Emmys for her role as June Osborne on The Handmaid's Tale, is an executive producer on The Testaments. She was also a guest star, appearing in 3 episodes. And that performance landed her a Guest Actress in a Drama Series nomination this year.
24: You are never alone. Mayday's got you.
26: This is Simon Williams, an actor. I think he's superpowered and incredibly dangerous. I just need some proof.
27: No, he was not glowing.
25: Forget fighting villains. In Marvel's Wonder Man, the biggest battle is nailing an audition for the role of a lifetime.
28: I need to be in this movie.
29: Zah!
28: I was born to play this character.
25: The show's star, Yahya Abdul-Mateen, is now an Emmy nominee for Outstanding Lead Actor in a Comedy Series.
28: Amazing!
30: What I really do enjoy about this show is introducing people who have no idea what we do as an actor to a little bit of what it's like to be an actor trying to get a job. But I remember the days getting on the phone, trying to find a reader, and then getting on the train and hustling uptown, you know, to go to the studio at my agent's office, you know, to record, to try to get this tape in before 6 o'clock. Simon Williams, reading for Wonder Man.
31: Why are you here?
32: Did you kill her?
25: With an all-star cast that includes Claire Danes and Matthew Reese, 20th Century TV's The Beast in Me was bound to get awards attention. The crime thriller tells the story of an author who's grieving the loss of her son and decides to write a book about her new neighbor, a real estate mogul who allegedly killed his wife. It's got 9 Emmy nominations, including Outstanding Limited or Anthology Series, and acting nods for Danes and Reese.
32: You're a lot more than people think.
31: I think we were having a moment.
28: I'll take.
31: Hey!
25: That was a close one. Alien Earth has joined the awards conversation, earning 4 Emmy nominations, including Outstanding Cinematography for a Series.
31: Feels good, doesn't it?
25: With season 2 currently in production, Peter Dinklage joins the cast alongside Timothy Oliphant, Babu Cisse, and Sydney Chandler.
33: Meeting the people who this show has just affected, they're all Alien fans and sci-fi fans, which, like, those are my people. And so it just feels so wonderful to bring that back and that people are enjoying it. They're happy.
34: All this time, we've been afraid of them. But I think they should be afraid of us.
25: The ladies of All's Fair looked fierce in every scene, thanks to the glam teams, and that work landed the Ryan Murphy series 2 Emmy nominations for Outstanding Contemporary Hairstyling and Outstanding Contemporary Makeup. We want to give a big congratulations to everyone here at ABC. This year, ABC received 46 Emmy nominations, the most of any broadcast network. And as usual, Abbott Elementary is at the head of the class.
3: Look at that little girl go! 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
25: Abbott Elementary hopes to have some wins on Emmy night. The show is up for 7 awards, including Outstanding Comedy Series and Lead Actress for Quinta Brunson.
4: I think a good workplace comedy should make people feel like they are part of that workplace, like it's part of their family. 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
5: I'm leaving.
6: Janine?
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25: Tyler James Williams is also nominated for a supporting actor, and Janelle James is up for supporting actress.
6: Did I miss the show? This Janine Tariq Gregory love triangle about to get messy.
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25: The Dancing with the Stars season finale was its most watched in nearly a decade. 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
11: 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So I'm just passionate about those folks.
12: I think all of us started dancing not because this was the end goal or because we wanted to be on the show, but we love dance. 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
25: The show is riding a wave of success, and its dance pros are super proud of where it's been going.
14: We're having this resurgence, which feels really amazing. People are loving it. People are loving, you know, what we do and what message we're trying to say and portray. And it just means a lot to me. It means everything.
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25: Jimmy Kimmel Live is also feeling the Emmy love, earning 6 nominations, including Outstanding Variety Series. It's been a wild season for the show, filled with ups and downs. At the Critics' Choice Awards, Kimmel reflected on this unusual time and the fans who've supported him through it all.
19: All this stuff happened, and to be here and to see that people reacted to it in a not just a positive way, but in almost a desperate way. You do have to deliver the jokes, but also, hopefully, you can say something that makes people either think or feel better about their lives and feel better about the state of the world.
25: From the K-pop Demon Hunter's groundbreaking wins to Michael B. Jordan's emotional night to Conan O'Brien's memorable second time as host, the 98th Academy Awards ceremony certainly gave us something to talk about, and the TV Academy took notice. The show was nominated for 9 Emmys, including Outstanding Variety Special, Writing, Production Design, and Technical Direction and Camera Work.
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7: Hi, I'm Diana Wood, the crazy power wash artist.
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0: 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When you meet the people behind the art, you get to appreciate every stroke of genius. 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
0: Worth the Wait takes you to the front of America's longest lines to answer one question. Is it worth the wait? From a massive 7-pound burrito to a slice of pie that has locals going crazy, we'll let you know what's worth it and what's not. This is Worth the Wait. This country is full of unusual places to see and amazing things to do. But only the locals really know where to go. On My Go-To, we discover some of the strangest...
15: This is a brain of a gorilla.
0: ...most secret...
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0: ...and spectacular spots you can visit in cities across America. Join us to find the places locals love on My Go-To. We should all be staying active. And here on Pumped, we show you all the different ways members of your community are keeping in shape. Meet people who can make a gym wherever they go.
16: You can literally make anything and everything yours.
0: Proving that age is just a number.
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0: And challenging what we think is possible.
18: Get up, baby. Get up. That's what I love. I can't breathe.
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25: Welcome back to this Emmy season edition of On the Red Carpet. One of the top contenders for best drama is Paradise, which had an action-packed season 2 on Hulu and Hulu on Disney+.
20: If anyone is receiving this, my name is Xavier Collins. I'm flying to Atlanta to find my wife, Dr. Terry Rogers Collins.
25: Sterling K. Brown searched for his wife in the outside world after a global disaster had audiences on the edge of their seats. It also earned him an Emmy nomination for Outstanding Lead Actor in a Drama. Julianne Nicholson as the sinister Sinatra also got a nod for Supporting Actress.
23: Minds explode a little bit, right? I think because the show expands.
24: With every question answered, you come up with five more.
23: Right.
24: Like, not, it's never like the end. And right. I love that about each episode also.
23: Yeah, agreed.
25: The show also got a nomination for casting, which makes sense when you add actors like Thomas Doherty as the mysterious Link and Shailene Woodley as Annie, who also got a nod for guest actress in a drama series for her heartbreaking portrayal of Annie.
26: It's on the page, and our job is to really just be as authentic and honest to the character that he's created as possible. So I feel like it's such an honor to be a part of Paradise.
27: I get it, you know, chaos and turmoil, but it's a problem when you're letting it fuel you and fuel the food.
25: The Bear has been a TV Academy darling since its first season. The show has 21 wins and 57 nominations overall. 8 of those are this year, with the show being nominated for Outstanding Comedy Series, along with Iowa Debris for Lead Actress in a Comedy Series. Rob Reiner earned a posthumous nomination for Guest Actor, and Jamie Lee Curtis for Guest Actress.
36: Hi, Bear.
37: We have the greatest crew in the world. Even though we've had more recognition, the spirit of that first season, where it felt like we were making an indie sort of thing, something about that always feels really creatively fulfilling.
38: They say it's accidental?
39: So we just assumed murder.
25: If it's Emmy time, it's time to talk about Only Murders in the Building. The Hulu series has 5 nominations, including Outstanding Comedy Series and Martin Short for Lead Actor in a Comedy Series.
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25: It also got a nomination for casting. The show is consistently stacked with star power, and we wondered if celebrities reach out to Steve, Martin, and Selena to score a cameo.
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25: 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It's got 2 nominations for Outstanding Comedy Series and Music Supervision.
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11: 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From a massive 7-pound burrito to a slice of pie that has locals going crazy, we'll let you know what's worth it and what's not. This is Worth the Wait. This country is full of unusual places to see and amazing things to do. But only the locals really know where to go. On My Go-To, we discover some of the strangest...
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11: 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Nothing brings people together like a great meal. And at Bite Size, communities coming together around food is what we're all about. 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You'll meet the people behind some of the best eats in town and hear the stories behind the meals.
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11: 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What is true kindness? 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
21: Yeah.
11: All Good is about finding everyday people doing good in their communities.
22: So they come here and they can get their food, personal items, everything.
11: Reaching out.
28: The community has a good heart. I didn't think they would have helped me like this.
11: And putting other people first.
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25: One of the biggest stars among this year's Emmy nominees is also a global music icon. 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
31: We've had so long to prepare for the end of this tour, and we get to play one last show for you here tonight.
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0: We're doing the show again, Frank.
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25: It's executive produced by Seth Rogen and guest stars Sabrina Carpenter and Maya Rudolph.
16: What is it like for you to see so many other Muppets succeeding for the masses?
1: Oh, wow. Yes, what is it like seeing me so successful?
18: I think George was saying so many Muppets succeeding, all of us, you know? And you too.
1: Yes.
18: But I love that they all get to show their talents. You know, whether they're actually succeeding at it is up for debate.
25: The special is a revival of the classic variety series created by Jim Henson, which aired from 1976 to 1981, marking 50 years of The Muppet Show. And the secret to its success?
18: I kind of have my own unique style, you know, in that I'm pretty much the only host of a show that is also a frog.
20: Call for backup. Sir, comms are down.
25: Emmy voters traveled to a galaxy far, far away to give nominations to Star Wars Maul Shadow Lord and to Star Wars Visions, both streaming on Disney+. Other animated titles getting Emmy love are Hulu's Predator, Killer of Killers.
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25: Plus, Bob's Burgers and The Simpsons, both streaming on Hulu and Hulu on Disney+, are up for Outstanding Animated Program.
23: You know, many things make a great beer, Dad.
25: And King of the Hill's Pamela Adlon is nominated for her voice work as Bobby Hill.
24: The fact that she has still been able to capture what made Bobby so special in this version has only helped the show. I'm just very happy that she's being rewarded and recognized for that, because she is the best.
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27: Our old home was dying, and now we're making a new home.
25: Hulu is home to a few more Emmy nominees. In the Blink of an Eye and Washington Black are both up for musical composition for a limited or anthology series, movie, or special.
29: Is this the magic?
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25: And Nikki Glaser's hilarious special, Good Girl, has 3 nominations, including Outstanding Variety Special, pre-recorded.
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35: Nothing brings people together like a great meal. And at Bite Size, communities coming together around food is what we're all about. Join us as we take you around to some of the best and most unique restaurants around the country. You'll meet the people behind some of the best eats in town and hear the stories behind the meals.
36: Here's my father, Paco Lopez.
35: See some of the craziest dishes they have to offer.
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35: And meet some of the customers taking on their challenges. Let us add a little flavor to your day at Bite Size. 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
38: All sorts of emotions.
39: Yeah.
35: All Good is about finding everyday people doing good in their communities.
40: So they come here and they can get their food, personal items, everything.
35: Reaching out.
41: The community has a good heart. I didn't think they would have helped me like this.
35: And putting other people first.
30: It takes them back to who they were when they weren't homeless.
35: Even on a tough day, we're here for you on All Good. The extraordinary bond we have with our pets is unlike any other. 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
35: 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And who knows them better than the locals? On My Go-To, we head on down the side streets to find the beloved places you won't want to miss. Join us to find all the secret spots that the locals love on My Go-To. The extraordinary bond we have with our pets is unlike any other. Here on Pet Project, we consider our furry friends members of the family, and we know you do too. So we're introducing you to some of the most amazing pets we've met. So give yourself a treat and join us on Pet Project. 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On Stroke of Genius, we find creativity from all over the country. 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
25: FX's Welcome to Wrexham has won 10 Emmys since it first premiered in 2022. And this year, the docuseries from Rob Mack and Ryan Reynolds will have four more chances to win Emmy Gold.
0: Back-to-back-to-back promotions.
1: It's never been done before.
25: But the Wrexham Red Dragons did the impossible and earned that third promotion. And the journey, as always, was documented on Welcome to Wrexham.
2: There just feels like over the last 4 years, it's been this roller coaster of magic.
25: The docuseries is nominated for four Emmys this year, including Unstructured Reality Program. The team's co-chairs and docuseries executive producers, Rob Mack and Ryan Reynolds, give the doc team one very important directive.
3: Be fascinated by the subject, and then it will speak to you. And that's the key, I think, here is Rob's understood that the whole time.
25: Just as the town and team on the pitch has evolved, so has the team capturing the stories.
2: The documentary team, the one that's making the show, has grown exponentially as well as filmmakers. These are people who are on the ground really forming these stories, and we now just get to be a part of it.
4: After living for nearly 100 years on this planet, I now understand the most important place on Earth is not on land, but at sea.
25: National Geographic's Ocean with David Attenborough swam away with six nominations, including Outstanding Documentary or Nonfiction Special. And Sir David Attenborough himself is making history with this show. He now holds the record for most nominations in the narrator category.
4: The largest elephant ever. Does it matter if they are a dream or reality?
25: Attenborough will be up against fellow Nat Geo narrator Werner Herzog in the narration category for Ghost Elephants.
5: Знаете ли вие приказката за Силия? Силия не можел да си найде местото меѓу штаковите, затоа што бил различен од нив.
25: The Tale of Cillian, a story of the bond between a farmer and a stork he nurses back to health, earned an exceptional merit in documentary filmmaking nomination.
6: Aren't you sad that you're not eating it right now?
25: And Tucci in Italy earned three nominations, including Outstanding Hosted Nonfiction Series or Special.
6: Whoa.
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25: Congratulations to all of this year's Emmy nominees. Be sure to follow us on social media for more Emmy news. We'll see you next time on the red carpet.
35: Nothing brings people together like a great meal. 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
0: I've pumped in shared spaces that don't have locking doors, a number of bathrooms. Bathrooms is a big one. It's been suggested to use the back of a car, which isn't ideal. If I wouldn't eat in that space myself, then the food that I'm bringing home, my baby shouldn't eat it either. I've heard from so many other moms at my work, moms who've kind of gone through the same thing and found a way around it, and moms who've quit nursing completely because it's not worth the struggle to them, which is, I think, really hard. So it's kind of an uphill battle still, and I'm not sure it needs to be, really. My name is Erin. I'm from Chicago, and I'm a mom and a Chicago police officer. So breast milk offers a lot of immune benefits to the baby. It also offers some health benefits to mom, such as decreased risk of breast cancer. It is free, but I'm really not one for, you know, saying one thing is better than the other. Parents need to do what's best for them. I just think it's important that they have that choice, right? If you chose to breastfeed your baby, you should be able to do so without a lot of interference. For about 11 years, I was a labor support and postpartum doula. And then 5 years ago, I joined the Chicago Police Department, just a really big career change. So since becoming a police officer, I've had 2 kids. One of them is 3 and the other is now 1. So I have one who's still nursing. So I'm a La Leche League leader. We're all volunteers. It's just volunteer-based. I do provide telephone and online support to moms in that kind of official La Leche League leader capacity. And then we provide support to parents and families who are choosing to feed their babies human milk. And it's pretty much just a free place to receive the support you need if you have questions or just need someone to talk to. And I also find that I have a lot of moms reach out, either former doula clients, neighbors, friends. I just have a lot of experience kind of in talking about a lot of the common issues that you might experience while you're breastfeeding. In my current spot, there is a lactation room, which is a converted storage room. I've worked really hard to, with some other moms as well, to kind of talk to the right people to get the room cleaned out. When we first started using it, it very much was a receptacle for all kinds of different debris and waste. There was some hazards as far as things falling from the ceiling, when repairs that need to be made. It also didn't have a light switch that worked. It was on a timer that couldn't be overridden, so when you started pumping, you were going to end up in the dark, and a very strange locking mechanism for the door, which has been remedied as well. So right now, it is a usable space. It's taken a while to get it to that position. I did have a couple of meetings with supervisors. I filed a complaint at the state level, and I kind of thought that that would maybe create a dialogue and make it a little bit more official. That really didn't do much either. I guess when I realized that things weren't changing, like between just personally between 2 babies and then hearing from other moms, it made me want to speak out a little bit more because that's how change gets made. I think a lot of women and parents are able to identify what they need if there's a dialogue. I do hope other moms will feel empowered to speak out if they need to. The deciding factor shouldn't be your employer isn't helping you out. I hope that that's never the reason that someone decides to stop feeding the baby, their baby, the way that they chose to.
1: Music is all about finding your voice. It is a universal language, and it's a beautiful opportunity for girls around the world to be able to come together and express themselves through song.
7: It makes me feel like I can do anything, and it's giving me a very big leap forward.
13: We're at Lounge Studios in New York City today recording Cinderella Sweep. We will be recording a song called Stop Me Now, Cheer for the Girl, and Cinderella with over 20 girls.
14: Hey! Hey! Hey!
13: Yeah! I'm so excited to be making an album with Saving Our Daughters. I was beginning to start my next children's music project and wrote this song called Stop Me Now. And after writing it, I immediately thought of the work that I've gotten to do of Saving Our Daughters. And so we then thought, what if we made this entire project for young girls and then partner with Saving Our Daughters to get the girls to actually be on the album? So beyond just recording the songs, the girls are going to learn the inspiration behind the songs.
14: Cinderella, Ella, hey!
13: We have have three celebrity godparents that will be here and will coach them. We have an actress, Jasmine Forsberg, and she's a Broadway musical singer that does multiple shows a week, and so she'll be explaining to them how they can overcome a stage fright.
15: There's nothing that can stop a dream. Tell them who.
16: Yeah, sweet.
17: This album for Saving Our Daughters with the Little Cinderellas is so important to me because I'm currently a part of Six the Musical, which is all about female empowerment. And when I was a little girl, I was blessed with such incredible artistic mentors in my life. And I always knew that when I grew up, I wanted to be able to pay that forward and be able to inspire, hopefully, and empower young artists too. So being on these tracks with all the Little Cinderellas is just so fun and so exciting.
18: Girl, girl, girl. You can be anything you want to be. Oh, girl, girl.
17: Being able to mentor these little girls means so much to me. I see myself in them.
7: It does inspire me. It gives me the confidence to be a singer when I grow up. I love the music. The new Cheer for the Girl, the beat is, like, really cool.
17: Cheer for the Girl? Oh, I think the bridge has me hooked. Oh, go, girl, go. You can be anything you want to be. You can be anything you want to be. The world is your oyster and your opportunities are truly limitless.
7: I'm actually super excited because this is a time where you can show your

0: and provide them a view, a representation of what it looks like for a girl of color to be in the entertainment industry, to be a producer, to be a singer. And so hopefully them seeing someone that looks like them inspires them to look past any barriers that they may have had in their mind. So I have a friend today that's going to be helping me. Her name is Minnie Me, and she's going to be coaching the girls today.
1: We got this song called Cinderella that was based on our true story that I have, and that my parents tried me.
0: No, it was not based on you. It's about encouraging the girls to push through and be royalty no matter their circumstance.
1: Oh, that sounds so cute. But it was also based on me.
2: I love the songs because they have a lively tone, especially the Cinderella one because la la la, la la la la la sounds really good.
3: La la la la la la la la la la.
0: I want the girls to listen to this album and really think past any limits in their mind and dream beyond their wildest dreams.
2: My dream is to be a professional dancer or to be a CEO of finance or beauty. I want to be a singer, a doctor, and a fashion designer when I grow up. When I get older, I think maybe like a Broadway star because they sing and sometimes also dance.
0: There's so much memory, I think, involved in music. And so I'm hoping that the sound and the messaging is something that they will remember for a lifetime.
4: Art can inspire, uplift, and give us a whole new perspective on things. On Stroke of Genius, we find creativity from all over the country and take you inside the minds of their brilliant creators. Learn how these artists make some of the most bizarre...
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4: Resourceful...
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4: And unique artwork from communities around the country. When you meet the people behind the art, you get to appreciate every stroke of genius. Ever walk by a really long food line and think, those people are crazy?
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8: It's the best thing I've ever had.
4: Worth the Wait takes you to the front of America's longest lines to answer one question. Is it worth the wait? From a massive 7-pound burrito to a slice of pie that has locals going crazy, we'll let you know what's worth it and what's not. This is Worth the Wait. This country is full of unusual places to see and amazing things to do. But only the locals really know where to go. On My Go-To, we discover some of the strangest...
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16: We're here at Dewart Beach in Galveston, and we are about to release Tally the sea turtle. She is a Kemp's Ridley sea turtle who was blown off course, landed in Wales.
17: Tally got herself up into the North Atlantic and really kind of, as I say, took the wrong exit off the freeway and found herself in the UK and stranded off the coast of Wales, where she was found. And they took her in, rehabilitated her.
18: Once we were happy that Tally was recovering and healthy and feeding well, then we moved her to a larger tank, and then we started looking at how we were going to get her back into the wild, re-released. Obviously, it had to be the Gulf of Mexico.
19: We met Tally at the airport. Tally is the Kemp's Ridley sea turtle that washed up in Wales in 2021. Was nursed back into health by the Anglesey Sea Zoo. She's already showing that she looks

0: good and is fit.
1: Last Thursday, she arrived in Houston, where she spent the weekend at the Houston Zoo. They provide veterinary oversight for the Gulf Center for Sea Turtle Research. So Tally got to enjoy a larger tank.
0: Monday, we will transfer her to Texas A&M Galveston, where she will get a transmitter.
2: How important is that satellite tag now that you have it on her?
1: Turtles have this little compass in their head. So we want to see if her compass resets. She knows where she is. We suspect that she'll go over to Louisiana. That's my best guess.
3: She's doing great, and she's ready to be back home.
1: As soon as she smelled the water here, she was ready to go.

0: I feel confused sometimes because I'm like, they say he can't see, but yet he knows what the basketball rim is.
1: What makes him unique is how hard he works, you know, how much he wants to get better. His determination and his acceptance for what he is and who he is and where he is has been great, just great to see.

0: Tristan was born albinos, it affected his sight real bad. Like, he can't really too much do anything, but he tries for everything. Everything have to be close to his face. Even when he looks at his phone, everything has to be closed or enlarged.
1: My mom came up to me, had this bright idea. Hey, Tristan, you want to play some sports? I'm like, yeah. And she says, okay, I'll sign you up for baseball. That's how I got here.
0: So I put him in it, and he eats, sleep, and breathes baseball. I was terrified for him. And in the beginning, he was getting hit quite a lot. But he kept wanting to do it. He kept wanting to do it, so we kept going for it. Basketball came in 2 years after he had gotten to sports.
2: So right now, I have him as like a guard/forward. I have most of my players play role position. He's one of my defensive players. A lot of times, he likes to shoot. You'll see him do a lot of extra stuff. But I tell him, like, you're a real good defensive player. He's not scared to touch the ball, get physical. Sometimes when you see him in the corner, you hit him with a three. A lot of people be worried because they like, he can't see, but he knocks the ball down.
3: How much can you actually see when you're on the court?
1: To the half-court line. A little bit past the half-court line.
3: And what does the basket look like when you're shooting? How can you see it clearly?
1: Yeah, it's a little bit blurry, but I can see it mostly clearly.
4: He brings in better emotions. When he gets in the game, we almost put him in the game just to play defense on the best player on the other team. And it kind of helps because that's exactly what he wants. He don't want to play the person that's not going to move that much. He don't want to play the person that's only going to shoot. No, he want to take on the challenge. And when he does it right. And he hypes the rest of his team up.
5: He has all the tools to be successful in anything he want to do in life. You know, outside of sports, it could be sports. I just feel like anything he decides to do, he's going to do it because I know he's going to apply, you know, what he learns through sports into anything.
6: Nothing brings people together like a great meal. And at Bite Size, communities coming together around food is what we're all about. Join us as we take you around to some of the best and most unique restaurants around the country. You'll meet the people behind some of the best eats in town and hear the stories behind the meals.
7: Here's my father, Paco Lopez.
6: See some of the craziest dishes they have to offer.
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6: 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What is true kindness? How can we help our neighbors in need? Maybe it's as simple as a smile or a hug.
9: All sorts of emotions.
10: Yeah.
6: All Good is about finding everyday people doing good in their communities.
11: So they come here and they can get their food, personal items, everything.
6: Reaching out.
12: The community has a good heart. I didn't think they would have helped me like this.
6: And putting other people first.
13: It takes them back to who they were when they weren't homeless.
6: Even on a tough day, we're here for you on All Good. The extraordinary bond we have with our pets is unlike any other. Here on Pet Project, we consider our furry friends members of the family, and we know you do, too. So we're introducing you to some of the most amazing pets we've met.
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6: And the stories of resilient pets that inspire us all.
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17: Christina Melville, and I'm Momoko Jumbo. I want the world to know that this is something good to do, and for the 12 years I've been doing it with me growing up, I can honestly say this did keep me out of trouble. It started in Africa, and then it was brought to the Caribbean, and you see a lot in carnivals, basically all over the Caribbean, and now it was brought here to Brooklyn. I did fall many of times, and I mean, I just learned from it so I know what to do next time. It's something good to do for the youth to do. And you basically get to experience new things.
6: You're watching Localish.
10: We knew we were going to make a rye, and there's a very particular style of rye from way back in the day, like at the inception of the country's history, using 100% malted rye. Very old school, very traditional American style of whiskey, and sometimes the old ways are always the best ways.
18: Most ryes are described as being peppery, hot, spicy. Our rye is much more subdued. It's much smoother. And I think that's what makes our rye whiskey very unique in the flavor profile.
10: We come with a different voice. It's not what everyone else is doing. It's a difficult whiskey to make. No one hardly does it.
19: We're not trying to do things the hard way. We just want to do them the right way. But a lot of the times it just ends up being the hard way. But we think that the quality of the product is better for it.
10: Wine and whiskey were always my two passions. My wife and I have been making wine for about 17 years. We always knew in the future that we'd be making whiskey.
19: To make a whiskey, you need to make a beer first. Whiskey is distilled beer. You need to make essentially, a mash. Our mash is all malted rye with nothing else to break it up, like no corn, no barley, nothing like that.
10: We are a grain-to-glass distillery. I want complete control over everything that we do, from the raw ingredient through all the processes. All pieces of equipment in our place are custom built to handle the difficult styles of spirits that we make.
19: Even our still is a custom still.
10: To have both a whiskey column on one side and an alembic scotch top on the left side, with the vapor passing over as much copper as we possibly could. Copper has the ability to strip all the impurities out of whatever it touches. When the still first got fired up and was totally built and we put it together, I just said, hey, look, it's the two-headed monster, and the name just stuck, and that's what we've called it ever since. Very analog. There's no computers back there directing anything. It's all done by hand, touch, taste.
19: For us, it's very much craft and art. Every batch of whiskey that we put out, every bottle has a batch and bottle number on it, because we're always trying to hone our craft. We're always trying to dial it in and see, like, where can we improve?
18: Our goal is to always produce a high-quality spirit that is both a sippable as well as a mixable spirit in a cocktail.
19: We wanted to kind of create a tasting room to be warm and inviting, just like the spirits inside.
20: All of their drinks are handcrafted, made with love and joy. From start to finish, they are delicious and crisp. I love these drinks. You can't go wrong with anything that you order here.
21: There's love, care, and time in every drink. Or every drink's made to be great from the first drop to the last drop.
10: If you want to come in here and ask us all the technical questions, take a look at the still, you totally can. And we'll explain all the different spirits. If you just want to come, have a cocktail, and sit down and enjoy our spirits, you can do that too.
18: Consumers will look at these competitions and see who is new out there, what is something to look for. And so these competitions allow us to reach a broader market. Very proud of that and happy that we won those awards. I guess the legacy that I would like to leave with this business, the legacy of being a recognizable quality product and brand, that if you see this label, you are sure to get something that is unique, that is interesting, that is extremely tasty.
19: Our reward, I think, is making something that we enjoy and hoping that other people enjoy it as well. And when they do, that's really rewarding.
18: It puts a smile on our face.
6: Nothing brings people together like a great meal. And at Bite Size, communities coming together around food is what we're all about. Join us as we take you around to some of the best and most unique restaurants around the country. You'll meet the people behind some of the best eats in town and hear the stories behind the meals.
22: Here's my father, Paco Lopez.
6: See some of the craziest dishes they have to offer.
8: We are eating 30 feet of pasta.
6: And meet some of the customers taking on their challenges. Let us add a little flavor to your day at Bite Size. What is true kindness? How can we help our neighbors in need? Maybe it's as simple as a smile or a hug.
9: All sorts of emotions.
0: Yeah.
6: All Good is about finding everyday people doing good in their communities.
11: So they come here and they can get their food, personal items, everything.
6: Reaching out.
12: The community has a good heart. I didn't think they would have helped me like this.
6: And putting other people first.
13: It takes them back to who they were when they weren't homeless.
6: Even on a tough day, we're here for you on All Good. The extraordinary bond we have with our pets is unlike any other. Here on Pet Project, we consider our furry friends members of the family, and we know you do, too. So we're introducing you to some of the most amazing pets we've met.
14: This is the duck I keep seeing everywhere.
6: The owners who go above and beyond to help them out.
15: I could tell it was love at first sight.
6: And the stories of resilient pets that inspire us all.
16: You see having Popeye Wheelie on camera.
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2: I'm Shirley Curry. I'm 82 years old, and I'm the gaming grandma. Oh, go, go, go, go, go.
3: I'm Joseph Green. I'm 26 years old, and I'm Shirley's number one grandson. How did you become the grandma gamer?
2: My son gave me a computer and a game and started me in both, and I became addicted.
3: Talk about your friendship with Joseph.
2: He just would comment and talk to me on my channel.
3: So, Joseph, you got a friend who's 82 years old and playing video games?
23: Yeah, can you believe it?
3: Boo! Oh my gosh!
24: Even though there's an age difference, we have a lot of things in common and obviously lots in video games.
2: Gaming is an open world and it should be open to everybody. And everybody should accept everybody into it.
6: You're watching Localish.
25: We could see the love between them very early on.
26: We never run out of things to talk about, ever. And we have a good time together.
25: She's got a sweet smile, and outgoing, and makes a lot of friends. Mary and I grew up in Muncie, Indiana, went to high school together. She lived on one side of town, I lived on the other side.
26: But he could drive.
25: She was an attractive young lady to me.
26: Good looking always, and just as nice as he was good looking.
25: She was my prom date for the senior prom. We graduated from high school in 1955. I remember listening to Bill Haley and the Comets playing Rock Around the Clock.
26: 15 cents for a loaf of bread.
25: Gasoline was 25 cents a gallon.
26: Yeah. He wanted a career, and I wanted to get married and have a family. So we just drifted apart.
25: I married one of the girls that I'd met in college, and we were married for 60 years. Had two children and wound up coming to Houston to work at Johnson Space Center.
26: So I got a job at the telephone company, Indiana Bell. Later married and had a family, three wonderful daughters. For 41 years I was married, then widowed. And then I was married again for 20 years and widowed. It's not easy being alone.
25: My wife passed away a couple of years ago. So I pretty much resigned myself the fact that I was going to be single for the rest of my life.
26: So 65 years we didn't see each other really except to say hello at reunions.
25: We were exchanging information on Facebook. Her pastor at her church where she was living in Bethlehem, Pennsylvania, had told the congregation that he was going to be leaving. And my church here in Houston, one day they announced to the congregation that they had selected a new pastor, and he was becoming from the First Presbyterian Church in Bethlehem, Pennsylvania. And so Mary had posted this note that said they were sorry that they were going to be losing their pastor. And I sent a note back and said, well, that's something that we're looking forward to, having your pastor at our new church here in Houston, Texas. That's about the time the pandemic came along. And so we spent, how long?
26: So 15 months, you tell me.
25: 15 months. On FaceTime, I invited her to go ahead and move down here. So she sold her house in Pennsylvania.
26: He said he wanted me to be the person to grow old together. And we're doing that at 86 years old.
0: I was amazed when he came back with Mary, and the first thing she said to me was, well, we went to the senior prom together. Oh, that's wonderful.
26: He's just like he was that many years ago. He was romantic, and he's kind and loving. It's easy to be with Jerry.
25: And she's a bit of a romantic, too. She's not one to withhold her kisses.
1: If you described a perfect old couple, they would fit the bill in every way.
26: There they go off into the sunset.
0: Right.
26: I wish it for everybody.
6: Want more localish? 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
31: Welcome to Snouts and Stouts Brewing. I've just always really loved dogs and beer and wanted to join the two together. I like the concept that we have here of doing our best to make quality beer that our customers will really love, as well as combining being able to bring your pets. I personally have three dogs and a cat. So my staple beers are named after my three dogs. This is Alfred. He is our flagship IPA. That's what it was named after. This beer is made with Cashmere, Citra, and Galaxy hops. It's really one of my favorite beers on tap. Any pet that ends up with a beer getting named after them will go on that wall. We're working on slowly getting that wall filled up with other people's pets. The next one that I'm working on is Benny's German Pilsner. He's my parents' German Shepherd. He's going to be a German-style Pilsner. This is Fed. He has the stout named after him because it pours tall, dark, and handsome just like him. This is our flagship stout. It's got just enough roast for me and a touch of coffee and chocolate to just make it a really nice, easy drinking stout. I just really love the funness of the names of our beers and just the way that we're really approaching trying to combine really loving our pets and beer itself. I've really had this idea since about 2020. I got so into it during COVID because I was able to be home a lot. I was trying to envision what I would want to make and come up with ideas for a brewery someday. And once this location became available, I really liked it and was excited to get started. This is our brew house. We are a three-barrel brew system, which means we can make about 6 kegs at a time. So it's pretty small, but I really like that because it gives us the ability to keep things fresh and new. I really like simple beers. So I gravitate towards IPAs, lagers, and stouts, but I like a simple stout. We also do lots of flavored stuff. This guy right here is Teddy. He's who the sour is named after. I think of sours as kind of being like a light, fun beer, and that's like his personality. He's just a goofy little fun guy.
32: I got the treats. It's a golden stout. It's peanut butter flavored.
31: I would have never guessed that the treats beer would have been the number one seller, but it is.
32: It is amazing.
31: Right now, we have a really diverse draft list. We have 4 IPAs, 4 stouts, 4 lagers, and then a few other beers and a seltzer. The seltzer is named after my cat, Augie.
33: I love seltzers, and this is now my new favorite.
31: Something that we're doing is a cocktail seltzer.
4: My go-to is the lime, but the strawberry is also really, really good too.
31: I always want to remain having at least two stouts on tap at all times because we are snouts and stouts. Really striving to have something for everyone. We'll offer a pup cup, which is just whipped cream, to any pet that comes in the building. Bring a picture of your pet to hang on our Show Us Your Snouts wall. The thing that's closest to my heart and speaks to the theme of the brewery is we're trying to do quarterly animal shelter adoption events where we try to get pets adopted. You should go out to Snouts and Stouts Brewing for the unique experience to enjoy our beer and really enjoy our family and dog-friendly environment. I really love getting to see people enjoy it, and it's just really been fun to get to know the community.
5: 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If you not do it like that, it's not nice. The next is a cookie dream, cookie dream, cookie dream, cookie cream. 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It's your choice. I leave to people to building your own milkshake. If you desire to make with a vanilla flavor, or you not need whipped cream, or you need a different cake. Some people maybe need the 2 cakes on the top. And you must have to put in the specifically, because sometimes fall down. Thank you very much. We are here to welcome everybody who need to see our milkshake, our store, to try our foods, everything.
31: I don't know why they call me a sugar fairy. Hi, my name is Becky Masson, and we are at Fluff Bake Bar. We're in the middle of the Shady Acres in the Heights, and we've been in this location almost 4 years. I learned to bake while I was in college. I was doing my undergrad at the University of Wyoming. From Wyoming, I moved to Colorado, and I was a snowboard bum. But I kept baking. I really liked it. And so then, probably in 1999, I decided I needed an actual career. And so I started looking at culinary schools, and I found the Cordon Bleu in Paris, and I thought, who better to teach pastry? So I moved to France for 2 years. After that, I was in New York for about 6 years. And then in 2007, I moved to Houston. I think Houston has quite a great reputation for food. You can pretty much find every cuisine here. I can travel all over the world with food and never leave Houston. Where do I fit into that landscape? Everyone has a sweet tooth. Everyone needs a cookie sometimes. I think our most popular item is our cookies. We have about 13 varieties of what we call classic cookies, and then we have sandwich cookies. I like our ice cream. And not a lot of people know that we make our own ice cream here in-house. The holidays at Fluff are crazy. So we're making all our pie doughs, pie shells, getting all that done. And then the week of Thanksgiving, we start out that Sunday peeling and slicing 200 pounds of apples. We start baking on Monday. People come pick up pies on Tuesday and Wednesday. We have 5 different pies this year. They're almost sold out, so that's exciting. So we'll probably do between 250 and 300 pies this year. The most popular pie is our Mountain Rose apple pie. That pie always sells out first. So, sorry, it's sold out. Our most unique pie is our couch potato pie. So we have a cookie called the couch potato cookie that has potato chips, pretzels, cornflakes, marshmallows, and chocolate chips. So we made a pie based on all those flavors. Good dessert. It has all the hot buttons. It has salty, sweet, maybe a little something acidic, crunchy, soft. So you've got different textures, different tastes, so it kind of all balances out. That's why the couch potato is so successful, because it
3: It's got the sweet from some things, the salty from other things, and then it all comes together in like this crunchy, soft, chewy cookie. I'm definitely French trained, but I'd say very American desserts. There's a couple Frenchy things in there, but most of it's pretty American. I have always said that cookies are edible hugs. It should make you happy, right? You have a crappy day, you need to eat your feelings, come get some cookies. I just hope that we, you know, every year, we just get bigger and better and bringing more joy to people through baked goods.
8: Can inspire, uplift, and give us a whole new perspective on things. 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
8: 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When you meet the people behind the art, you get to appreciate every stroke of genius. 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
8: Worth the Wait takes you to the front of America's longest lines to answer one question. Is it worth the wait? From a massive 7-pound burrito to a slice of pie that has locals going crazy, we'll let you know what's worth it and what's not. This is Worth the Wait. This country is full of unusual places to see and amazing things to do. But only the locals really know where to go. On My Go-To, we discover some of the strangest...
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21: 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I'm Michael Koenigs, and this is More in Common, a show where I travel the country looking for stories about what brings us together. It turns out this country has countless stories of unity. But to find these extraordinary friendships, you have to reach out. This is More in Common.
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22: I was drawn to it.
23: We're a family-owned business. That's what we are. You know, all family works here. When I first came here, I did so much changes to this place. It was, I put my own touch on it and something special.
28: I've been coming since he has opened. It's wonderful. It's local. It's close to my job. And we order here quite a bit for lunch.
30: I actually live in town myself. And when I want pizza, I come here.
33: Just like the taste of their cheese and their crust really brings me in. I really like their sauce. They used to favor another one, but now I come here.
23: There's a lot of other businesses out there that are just like me, but I had to set myself apart. So for me, it's like my competitors, they're all at 16-inch large pies. Ours is 18s here, so everything is bigger from our calzones to our rolls, a lot more toppings.
34: I've been to 7 different states and had pizza in every one of them. And this is the best pizza, the best ingredients, the largest pizza. I have never heard of a 28-inch pie until I came here.
23: You know, we all ship in together, and that's what's very important. You know, and I think when you have a family that works together, you can never go wrong. Since I was a kid, my grandfather owned 7 pizzeria restaurants. We had a very big family. We all used to cook in the kitchen, everybody, my mother, my grandfather, my grandmother. So that's where really the passion of the cooking came from. It was just something that I always felt that I always wanted to do. And, you know, here I am today. I'm grateful for my community and grateful for my town.
35: You come in, it's like you've been in a pizza version of Chin's. Everybody knows you.
34: Frank, they treat me like royalty. I walk in here, and they treat everybody like royalty. They're really great people. I feel like I'm part of their family. And when I walk in, it's like, Ronnie, you're here.
23: I wanted to feel like Hulk. That's why one of the mottos is, you know, welcome to the family, because we want everyone to feel like their family when they walk out the door. You know, we want everyone to be satisfied and definitely full.
0: Welcome to the family!
8: We should all be staying active. And here on Pumped, we show you all the different ways members of your community are keeping in shape. Meet people who can make a gym wherever they go.
1: You can literally make anything and everything yours.
8: Proving that age is just a number.
2: How old are you?
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8: And challenging what we think is possible.
6: Get up, baby. Get up. That's what I love.
1: I can't breathe.
8: So put on your sweats and join us to get pumped. The extraordinary bond we have with our pets is unlike any other. Here on Pet Project, we consider our furry friends members of the family, and we know you do, too. So we're introducing you to some of the most amazing pets we've met.
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8: 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Learn how these artists make some of the most bizarre...
12: Hi, I'm Diana Wood, the crazy power wash artist.
8: Resourceful...
14: Everything around me is funny.
8: And unique artwork from communities around the country. When you meet the people behind the art, you get to appreciate every stroke of genius. We should all be staying active. And here on Pumped, we show you all the different ways members of your community are keeping in shape. Meet people who can make a gym wherever they go.
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8: And challenging what we think is possible.
6: 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Get up. That's what I love. I can't breathe.
8: So put on your sweats and join us to get pumped. 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
13: 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It's unbelievable. Yeah.
17: We are on Arthur Avenue, the Little Italy of the Bronx, and we are at my store, Casa della Mozzarella, and we are making fresh homemade mozzarella. First of all, mozzarella is an art. You start with a blank canvas, as we could see here, which is the curd, which he's breaking through the gattata, which means guitar in Italian, and we form this curd into broken particles, which then we mold into hot water. What I'm doing right now is I'm extracting some of the water, because the key to making fresh mozzarella is that the water is always hot. Whatever boiling water is, that. My father's been making mozzarella for 33 years, and his fingerprints are burnt off.
20: I did it when it was, because I don't have nobody yet, 7 days a week. I never did a day vacation with my wife and my son. They did it, everything by myself. But the little free time I was spending with the family. When I came over here, I was at zero. No English, still no English. I have 200 milliliters, only $100 at that time. So I started from not zero, beyond zero. When I decided me and my wife to buy the store, we had to pick up a name. So I was writing down on the piece of paper all the different names. One day, I don't know why, I wrote down Casa della Mozzarella. I said, no, I said, things sound nice. Because my idea was like the mozzarella had to be the first thing in this deli. When I was a little baby, I used to take with me here when I was 10 years old. I used to work in the cash register. So he started getting into like with the people. For, you see the way he goes, he talks a lot too. So he loves to talk. For me, it's like a beautiful thing because the way he say, he keep the name like go on. I think I make him feel alone with mozzarella too.
17: A good product is good, but a good product with a beautiful story is even better.
2: first thing you do is you see something, you're going to want to taste it. If something doesn't look as pretty, you're less likely to have that feeling of the curiosity. I really just believe that you eat with your eyes first. Think about our avocado toast. It's not just a piece of bread with avocados in it. There's watermelon radishes, tomatoes with chili oil, and it's just very colorful. And you, every time you see it, you're going to want to eat it. My favorite toast is probably this PB Crunch. If you like peanut butter, bananas, strawberries, blueberries, it's all in one dish. Another favorite is also our smoked salmon, which has everything that you want on a smoked salmon toast is in one dish, from the cucumbers to arugula to the smoked salmon to our toasty seasoning. And we also offer cold-pressed juices. We don't add any sugars or preservatives into any of our juices. All the colors are naturally derived from the fruits and vegetables themselves, and we make them all in here in-house weekly. And they're all really, really delicious. We sell them juice over ice, and then we also offer them at the bottle for the ones who are in a rush and need to go.
3: Friends for a long time. We Bay Area natives. We met in San Francisco State, so we decided Denver would be the best spot. I like the community feel. Everyone like rides their bikes downtown. It's very walkable. The space is perfect. We're in the heart of downtown, where everything's happens. You know, we have the farmers market across the street. We have amazing restaurants around us. All right, who got the avocado? Our produce are ordered every day, or 6 days a week. So it's always fresh. We make the avocado smash. We make the peanut butter for the PB Crunch, the jam, everything that is on the toast and on the bowls we make in-house. I mean, you could taste the difference. Everyone who's walked out of here has given us great feedback on how fresh it is. We also offer kids' menus, too. This is definitely a family-oriented restaurant. We have a little bit of everything. We get a lot of parents just being in Danville, multi-generations that still lives here. Grandmas, grandpas, the parents, and the kids all dine in together.
2: 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You leave here feeling full and also not feeling sluggish and not feeling like you just ate something not good for you.
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8: Proving that age is just a number.
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8: And challenging what we think is possible.
6: 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That's what I love. 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
8: Put on your sweats and join us to get pumped. The extraordinary bond we have with our pets is unlike any other. Here on Pet Project, we consider our furry friends members of the family, and we know you do, too. So we're introducing you to some of the most amazing pets we've met.
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26: The goal for me was to create a classic Americana donut shop with a modern and sophisticated twist.
22: But this is more than a story about a donut shop. It's a story about two trailblazers revolutionizing what it means to be black business owners in America, making history as the first black-owned food and beverage business in both Brooklyn Heights and Nolita.
21: This work that he's been doing is just, it's the reverse of gentrification. It's this notion of bringing our black-owned businesses into affluent communities, absent of color, adding to the community and adding value to the community, but also bringing the community in.
22: From Baltimore to Brooklyn, no investors, no marketing budget, just a man who refused to let his start define his finish.
26: There were times where my bank account was overdraft. There were times where my credit cards were maxed out. There were times where I had to wake up and I believed. It started from a small shop and now it has led to two shops in Baltimore. We have two shops here now. We have the truck and we also have two rental properties.
22: Derek and Zoditu are building more than a business. They're igniting a movement.
21: We started the Brown Collective as an opportunity to create more equitable spaces for creatives of color. So it's not just your at-home chef or your baker. It's, let's say you like to bake cupcakes and you want to try something new. How can we create a space that can generate revenue for you?
22: I told you, this wasn't just about donuts.
26: It's all about inspiration, the ability to inspire people who can see things that they once never saw. And that's why we've always put black and brown faces in specifically white spaces, because it's provided us with the inspiration of what could be. If we work, if there's sweat equity, if there's a plan, and more specifically, if there's purpose.
27: It's not like any other concha I've ever had because of the filling inside.
28: Amazing. It's like a creamy pumpkin filling. It's so good.
29: We saw this on TikTok.
30: We make it in here in the bakery. It's from scratch.
31: We never thought in a million years it was going to go viral like it is now.
29: The inside, it's a pumpkin spice, like fall pumpkin. It's really good.
31: Welcome to La Hacienda Bakery. My stepdad and my mom, they decided their dream was to have a bakery.
32: Yo, panadero de 50 años.
31: I've been a baker for 50 years. And they were very excited they could share their passion for bread with the community here in Houston, Texas. You go to a Mexican bakery, you buy conchas and you buy bolillo. We wanted something different. We started 5 years ago stuffing conchas. We have 5 different flavors, but we said for October, it's Halloween. It's the fall. Let's do something with pumpkin.
33: What can make us different? So we thought, you know, to make a filling, pumpkin filling inside. So when we give it to our customers, they love it.
29: When I cut into it yesterday, I was like, oh my God, this is so good.
31: You have your filling on the side. You prepare your concha, or where you have the concha flat. You put the scoop of the cream, and then you get another dough for the concha, and you put it on top of it. Then you round it like a concha. My husband said, let's do a video. Now you have conchas, which I see people are loving it. Explain about the concha. Do the video of concha. I didn't want to do it. I'm going to be honest to y'all.
33: I told her, let's do it, you know, telling people how good it is. Show them how we look
31: inside.
33: Really
31: delicious. The concha, as you can see, is very soft. And thank God I listened because that video blew up.
33: Oh, we've posted on all social media, TikTok, Facebook, Instagram, but on TikTok it went viral.
29: We saw this on TikTok.
31: On TikTok. Without the video, I would not have even known that this was here. I think it's over 500,000 views right now, and we're very thankful. We never thought in a million years it was going to go viral like it is now.
30: You got to try it. It's a must.
29: We came from 30 minutes away, very much worth the drive. 30 minutes, it was worth it.
31: So because of this video, people started commenting. They started calling the bakery, DM us on Facebook and Instagram, TikTok. How can I get this shipped to California, to New York, to Boston, Seattle, and Dallas? We already have a launching website for a waiting list. We have thousands of people signing up already, and we're very thankful because we are going to start very soon shipping our conchas nationwide. We're producing over 1,000 conchas per day. In a million years, we thought this was going to happen. And we're very thankful for the support because without y'all, this would not be happening right now.
29: Bueno, me siento muy agradecida y feliz.
31: We are very thankful and happy. My mom is thrilled. Like, she can't even believe this is happening.
33: Without you, we are nothing.
31: To be honest, it's a dream come true. And I never thought the day when that day was going to come. And it's here. And it's here, and we can't believe it. And we're very thankful.
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18: That is the Tripping Billy.
19: Food is my voice. Maybe this pizza is my voice. Use food and drink as my way to share my story and hopefully inspire, raise awareness.
20: This is how I bend down in the kitchen. I just basically put my arm down and get myself to the ground, push myself back up.
19: I've done over 35 different collaborations around the city, from sandwiches to my own beer, and the Tripping Billy has been featured at 13 different places around the city. I've launched what I call the Tripping Billy Chicago Tour, where you can get that same pizza put together in different styles. You'll get my toppings, and it's reinvented to a different style, which is kind of a metaphor for what I've had to do and reinvent myself. And I don't feel like I have even scratched the surface of what I can do. I believe that I can truly become the voice of the voiceless. Not only the muscular dystrophy community, not only the rare disease community, but the community of people that have had to go through change. My name is Billy Zuricat. I'm a home cook and baker from Chicago, and I use my food to raise funds and awareness for the Muscular Dystrophy Association. About 10 years ago, after playing basketball my entire life, I started losing my balance and falling. I started noticing issues off the court where I would lose my balance around the house. And I even noticed like the muscle mass in my legs getting smaller. And I decided to go to the doctor, and I got nothing but a bunch of medical bills. No direction. When I lost the ability to run and jump and play sports, I needed a new outlet. And I turned to the kitchen. As time went on, I started becoming more of a competent cook. And it helped me really just find a sense of calm during a time of madness.
18: So this is the parbake.
19: In 2020, I went to the farmer's market here in Logan Square, and I joke that I black out when I go to farmer's markets, and I came home with like 5 pounds of shishito peppers, and I looked and said, what am I going to do with these? So I made a shishito pepper cream sauce and corn pizza with a little bit of mozzarella. After 8 years of trying to figure out why I was losing my balance and falling, I was diagnosed in March of 2021 with limb-girdle muscular dystrophy 2L, which is a very rare form of muscular dystrophy that only affects one in every, I think, 250,000 people, that has no treatments and no cures. And it hit me like a ton of bricks. But I still had cooking, so I decided to revisit that pizza. So I decided to turn it into a Detroit-style pizza. A few months later, I get a call from Derek Tung, the owner of Pauly G's here in Logan Square, who became a friend. They were going to feature the best home pizza makers in Chicago, and he thought I was one of them. So I made 14 of those pizzas that night, and people were blown away. Derek was so proud, and he said, you know what, let's put this on special. 2 weeks before the event, I was walking my little dog, Einstein. I have a wiener dog named Einstein, and my leg gives out, and I fall. And there's a woman walking behind me who witnessed me fall. She looks down at me and just keeps walking. And I pull myself up from the fence because I can't just stand up anymore at this point in my life. I had to just push up my upper body, and I got up. I decided at that point to call Derek, and I said, I want to rename the pizza. I said, sure, what do you want to call it? I want to call it the Tripping Billy. I said, maybe I can turn this crappy time in my life into a positive and show people that through change, you can still do good things. And, you know, maybe food is my voice. The Tripping Billy went on the menu. I asked if we can donate a couple dollars to the Muscular Dystrophy Association, which is the largest voluntary organization in the country that's trying to find a cure for muscular dystrophy, for ALS, and over 50 different neuromuscular diseases. And we raised $3,000 in November of 2021. I decided at that point that I wanted to start collaborating with restaurants around the city, not just with this pizza, but with all food and drink. And flash forward now a year and a half, and I've become the advocate for Illinois and the ambassador for Illinois. So you can follow me on Instagram at TheRealBillyZ, and I've also expanded and becoming a content creator with the website Kitsch, where I do live cooking streams. I do a thing called Sunday Sandwiches every Sunday, where I create an original sandwich recipe. I started shooting around again. Can't run or jump, but I take stationary shots. It was like everything kind of coming full circle. You're getting the sports, you're getting the food, and you're just getting a person who's just right now having the time of his life during the hardest time of his life. And as I say all the time, my rally cry on my Instagram is, the marathon continues. So stick around for my run.
1: My name is Zoe Reem, and I am an opera singer.
2: I got chief of my blood, my great-great-grandpa Larry Hoover.
4: Yeah. We didn't put him in the show!
1: In the production that I'm in called Proximity, there is a rap part in my role. So today, we have Wild Style with us, and he is going to help me learn to rap, because that is not something that I will openly say is in my wheelhouse.
5: She got the hang of it, so we just want to perfect it.
6: It's like you explaining it with your hand.
1: I was delighted. I was so happy to know that she would reach out to a professional and ask for that kind of help, learning a style that she is not familiar with.
5: I want to help her come off real raw and authentic.
1: We don't want it to feel like it's an opera singer doing a rap. As a kid, I was strange. I was a strange child. I will own that. I was a kid who always loved opera specifically.
10: Dressing up. She always was dressing up, dancing, singing, screaming. And the screaming turned into singing later, but initially it was some interesting sound.
1: So my first opera experience was at Chicago Lyric in Tosca. I was 9 years old.
14: Girl, right here. That's my baby right there with the little funny wig on. I know exactly who you are. How are you going to ask me to pick you out of a crowd? I was like, she's the brown one. Look.
1: I learned about people like Kathleen Battle and Jesse Norman by that. Black opera singers who I could kind of be like, oh, wow, look at this woman who's doing this, singing this music that I love. And that was like a seed for me to be like, well, maybe I could do it too.
10: Though when people speak, something is true. Because when you stood on that stage at like 8 and said, I'll be back, like Arnold Schwarzenegger.
14: And then there you are.
1: And maybe 10 years ago, she wasn't quite ready for Lyric. But then there was the point where it was like, okay, this is

0: how I gradually warm my voice up over time. It's a little cheap metal straw.
1: So Zoe is a mezzo-soprano, which is sort of this wonderful, rich, middle voice.
2: What you cannot speak aloud.
1: Zoe brings this incredible combination of beautiful singing, beautiful vocal technique, beautiful stage presence, and also this incredible sensitivity, this wonderful emotional presence.
3: What has happened now is that I'm in awe, and I am looking at a performer, not my daughter. She has transcended what I saw as a little girl. She's fully in standing in her own space now. It feels like every rehearsal, every tear, every sacrifice was made whole. And I'm so thankful that you saw it through. And this is the pinnacle. This beautiful house, the sounds, you get to do what you do.
0: I always feel honored performing here, being from Chicago. And I remember always in the back of my head, like, wow, wouldn't it be amazing to perform here? And to actually be doing it is just such a dream come true.
4: Can inspire, uplift, and give us a whole new perspective on things. On Stroke of Genius, we find creativity from all over the country and take you inside the minds of their brilliant creators. Learn how these artists make some of the most bizarre...
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4: Resourceful...
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4: And unique artwork from communities around the country. When you meet the people behind the art, you get to appreciate every stroke of genius. Ever walk by a really long food line and think, those people are crazy?
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4: Worth the Wait takes you to the front of America's longest lines to answer one question. Is it worth the wait? From a massive 7-pound burrito to a slice of pie that has locals going crazy, we'll let you know what's worth it and what's not. This is Worth the Wait. This country is full of unusual places to see and amazing things to do. But only the locals really know where to go. On My Go-To, we discover some of the strangest...
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13: If you go like this and you look straight ahead, that's all I see.
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15: Yeah, we keep everything in like a specific area.
5: He just floats around like normal. You wouldn't even be able to tell.
15: We checked all the cameras and everything, and multiple people looked at the video systems, and it like vanished.
5: We were just so sad. We couldn't believe someone would take them, but they looked just like a virtual reality headset.
13: This is our andouille, and it's exclusive andouille to Mojo. We get it from Louisiana, and we're like the only ones who have it.
5: We make everything from scratch here, down to every single sauce. We have a massive passion for it all of our drinks we made up. Everything's around voodoo.
13: Terrifying. Terrifying. I had to learn everything all over again. Showering, using the bathroom, walking. It was difficult not being able to read anymore or

0: watch TV or to see the person in front of me. And I got the diagnosis, and just a little bit later, Chef Ryan calls me. I'm bawling my eyes out on the phone. Chef, I don't know what I'm going to do with my life. All I know how to do is cook. I've been doing this my whole life. And all he said was, he's like, just come in. Let's see what you can do. And we'll go from there.
1: We never thought of him not working here. So I'm like, we will get the recipes in Braille. You know?
0: And here I am. 4 years later, I can do any position in the kitchen.
2: This is the goggles. You can focus each individual eye. And then underneath has all the function buttons. Basically, what it does is it takes my blindness from like this, and it like shrinks it. So it kind of like fishbowls what I do have.
1: I put that on social media trying to have someone turn them in. Everyone was just offering money.
0: I wasn't looking for Mama Mojo to give me a new set of glasses or a GoFundMe. I wanted to do something. I have talent, and we came up with an opportunity.
1: We came up with the pie idea, Executive Chef Ryan and myself, and it rhymed with eyes, pies for eyes.

0: The thing about this town is they don't let you fall. And if you ask for help, they help you. Everyone rallies around each other here. Chef Charlie is the most inspirational human on earth in my book. Nothing gets that man down. He just keeps going and persevering, and not even just that, but taking everyone with him.
1: Art can inspire, uplift, and give us a whole new perspective on things. On Stroke of Genius, we find creativity from all over the country and take you inside the minds of their brilliant creators. Learn how these artists make some of the most bizarre...
2: Hi, I'm Diana Wood, the crazy power wash artist.
1: Resourceful...
3: Everything around me inspires me.
1: And unique artwork from communities around the country. When you meet the people behind the art, you get to appreciate every stroke of genius. Ever walk by a really long food line and think, those people are crazy?
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1: Why would anyone stand hours on their feet before they can sit down to eat?
5: This is the best thing I've ever had.
1: Worth the Wait takes you to the front of America's longest lines to answer one question. Is it worth the wait? From a massive 7-pound burrito to a slice of pie that has locals going crazy, we'll let you know what's worth it and what's not. This is Worth the Wait. This country is full of unusual places to see and amazing things to do. But only the locals really know where to go. On My Go-To, we discover some of the strangest...
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7: Hey, guys. How's it going?
8: I've been to rodeos when I was younger where they wouldn't let me compete being openly gay. I've been beat up more than one time. I kept going until a rodeo, but at some point you get tired of being pushed around. And so when the gay rodeo came about, I'd jump on it immediately.
9: So a lot of the guys here seem to have nicknames. Why is that?
8: In our everyday life, some of us still have to be closeted. I compete under Jameson Cole as an assumed name. 2 years ago, I lost a job because a parent at the school that I taught at complained that I was gay. Many of the states where we're from, Arkansas, Texas, Oklahoma, you can still be let go for being gay.
9: What do you say to the folks who used to push you around when you'd come to the events? What do you want them to know when they see you now?
8: I'd like them to know I'm a cowboy just like they are. And look at me now. I'm successful. I'm happy. I have a family of competitors. And I still get to do what I love no matter how much they wanted me not to.
10: You're watching Localish Chicago.
11: Yeah, you know, I might get up stage and play with my teeth or something. So, yeah, I do all of that. I play like this crazy Steve Vai solo. And I was like, wow, like you really just did that. And I'm like, that's the moment I decided I want to really be a rock star. My name is Evervon V. I go by Rockstar EV in Chicago. I'm a guitarist from the south side of Chicago, born and raised in West Englewood. I went to Leo Catholic High School.
12: Good to
13: see you too.
12: How is everything going?
14: Leo High School is located at 79th and Sangamon. Everybody knows the area is a little bit tough.
12: Edward was one of my best student women. And what Edward did in that group of guys like you, he made them better.
11: So I was kind of always a year ahead with my math classes here. And then, so I was valedictorian also. Just growing up on the south side and not having the best resource and not having a lot of money, I still wanted to go to school and get a good job, you know what I'm saying? So I could just get out of the struggle.
14: He went to U of I, Champaign, and he got an aerospace engineering degree. We were very proud of him. We still are.
12: You see Edward and you said, oh my God, okay.
11: And not only did I go from aerospace, which is already hard enough in itself, rocket science, whatever you want to call it, to jumping into IT, which is also hard in itself, and making like six figures. And I'm straight off the block. You know what I'm saying? Like, I'm not hood, but I mean, at the end of the day, like, I'm from the block. So don't let any of that stop you, for real. I do music also. I've been playing guitar since basically I was in high school. I think about the age of 14 and 15 I started playing guitar.
15: I'm Joanna Vaughn, Edward's mother. Proud mother, my mama's boy. He's going places, my rock star. He always wanted to get things right. I think helped make him the disciplined person he is today.
11: And I always wanted to make my mom proud. I always wanted to be the Edward that did the right thing. So I wasn't the most athletic in high school. So I wanted to get on the Jesse White tumbling teams because I just loved the flip.
15: When he broke his ankle, he was just at the gym on a Saturday doing flips. So he was confined to the house for a few weeks. And so that was when Guitar Hero came out. And so that's when he really got into the guitar.
11: I had nothing to do. So I would just start practicing like 5 to 7 hours a day. And I was starting to get really good at it in a couple months. Right now, I am in IT. I'm a network engineer, so I'm basically fusing my love of tech, the math skills, with my love of music. So my dream now is to be on stage with a big name artist like Travis Scott. I actually want a flamethrower guitar, and when he's doing his rap stuff, I just have like a flame going out the top of my guitar. That's my vision. I think that would be super cool. When I play something that I really enjoy to play, I don't know, it just sends shivers down my spine. I'm like, I put in a lot of practice. I just play something super crazy. Who's playing that? Someone please show me who's playing that. Nobody. It's me. So it's very fun. Are there a lot of black men playing rock music in Inglewood from where I'm from? I do not think so. I do think I'm trailblazing my own lane because a lot of people are not fusing that fast, shreddy 80s style music with any type of R&B style. So I just think it actually kind of stands out a lot. We're always starting behind the starting line, from just the area that we've grown up in to the resources that we have to the people that we know. You just got to believe in yourself. It sounds cliche. I get it. Talk to yourself nicely. Take your time, but definitely, whatever you're thinking about achieving, go crazy.
1: Nothing brings people together like a great meal. And at Bite Size, communities coming together around food is what we're all about. Join us as we take you around to some of the best and most unique restaurants around the country. You'll meet the people behind some of the best eats in town and hear the stories behind the meals.
13: This is my father, Paco Lopez.
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16: We are eating 30 feet of pasta.
1: And meet some of the customers taking on their challenges. Let us add a little flavor to your day at Bite Size. What is true kindness? How can we help our neighbors in need? Maybe it's as simple as a smile or a hug.
17: All sorts of emotions.
18: Yeah.
1: All Good is about finding everyday people doing good in their communities.
19: So they come here and they can get their food, personal items, everything.
1: Reaching out.
20: The community has a good heart. I didn't think they would have helped me like this.
1: And putting other people first.
21: It takes them back to who they were when they weren't homeless.
1: Even on a tough day, we're here for you on All Good. The extraordinary bond we have with our pets is unlike any other. Here on Pet Project, we consider our furry friends members of the family, and we know you do, too. So we're introducing you to some of the most amazing pets we've met.
22: This is a duck I keep seeing everywhere.
1: The owners who go above and beyond to help them out.
23: I could tell it was love at first sight.
1: And the stories of resilient pets that inspire us all. Introducing you to some of the most amazing pets we've met.
22: This is a duck I keep seeing everywhere.
1: The owners who go above and beyond to help them out.
23: I could tell it was love at first sight.
1: And the stories of resilient pets that inspire us all.
24: You see having Papa Wheelie on camera.
1: So give yourself a treat and join us on Pet Project. The extraordinary bond we have with our pets is unlike any other. Here on Pet Project, we consider our furry friends members of the family, and we know you do, too. So we're introducing you to some of the most amazing pets we've met.
22: This is a duck I keep seeing everywhere.
1: The owners who go above and beyond to help them out.
23: I could tell it was love at first sight.
1: And the stories of resilient pets that inspire us all.
24: You see having Papa Wheelie on camera.
1: So give yourself a treat and join us on Pet Project. This country is full of unusual places to see and amazing things to do, but only the locals really know where to go. On My Go-To, we discover some of the strangest...
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25: It's a beautiful thing
0: to beautify something you once helped destroy. Hi there, I'm Edgar Florentino. I'm from Chicago's Back of the Yards neighborhood. I'm a community gardener, and this is what I do. This was around the beginning of the pandemic, 2020, when I first started gardening my first parkway, which is at my former childhood home. Back of the Yards is definitely a disinvested community, and so you might not see as much color and texture as you would see in the Mag Mile. And so for that reason, I took it upon myself to bring color and texture, and with that, bringing more wildlife and people outside their homes into our corner parkways, our corner streets, as a way of taking over back our streets. We have a couple rose bushes. This is an Opuntia humifosa. So we have a bunch of marigolds, which is a very traditional Mexican flower. Knockout roses for color. These blue juniper pines were the first ones to hit this corner before this topiary. So these are the OGs right here. It's a beautiful thing to beautify something you once helped destroy. So I was once what most people might consider a bad kid.
3: I've known him since he was a little boy, saw him grow up, have seen him on his ups and downs.
0: Back of the Yards is also known for its gangs. Walking out of my home just to get to school, which is about 2 blocks eastbound, was enough for me to encounter a couple bad experiences. It broke my love for a lot of things, you know, just the anxiety, the hurt, the hate. It's a vicious cycle, and it's a cycle that not a lot of people, a lot of kids in Chicago come out of.
3: He stayed away for a little bit, and then he came back, and I run a peace circle with the moms. He asked me one time if he could come and sit in the peace circle with the moms, because he needed to discuss something. And he sat there, and he just poured his heart out. And when he left, there was a conversation about he's going to come back. He's going to come back because he has not finished doing what he needed to do. And that's when he started coming out more often, drive by, say hello to people. And then all of a sudden we saw him gardening.
0: It brought a lot of peace, a lot of self-fulfillment. It has helped me grow as a man. And I feel joy, a big passion to keep moving forward with our gardens. And just keep bringing more joy to the community.
3: But I always tell him how proud I am of him, you know? And I think this is teaching the younger kids, because if you notice, nothing has been touched. The kids go to school, they go back and forth, nobody touches them, nobody pulls them out. They respect that.
0: I hope to hit every corner within our neighborhood and hopefully expand and inspire more people in surrounding communities to also do the same and meet each other halfway.
4: We have what I call the Mocha Bomber. And it consists of 2 shots of espresso, your choice of milk, dark chocolate for his dad, white chocolate for his mom. And then we throw some of that Hawaiian piece in there with some coconut syrup and some pineapple syrup.
17: Change has come to America.
4: Coffee house, not a coffee shop. And the reason I call it a house is I want it to feel like a house. I want you to feel comfortable in there. Nice art on the walls, copper ceilings in here, music playing. I want you to be able to relax vis-a-vis sitting on this Chesterfield right now. You know, I feel at ease. I feel peace. And I'm drinking this great coffee from Cameroon. Don't get no better than that. Every day I think about Black excellence. Every time we open our doors, we trying to give what we call the SIP experience, that platinum experience, where when you come in here, you get treated like royalty. My name is Trez Van Pugh III. I'm the founder and CEO of Sip and Savor Coffee Houses. I'm also known as the Mocha Man. I started off as Bronzeville Coffee House back in 2005. Over time, I began to understand that the coffee business was something that was really huge. First, coffee is the second largest traded commodity in the world. The second thing is that it's addictive and it's legal. So I figured if I would bring that type of class and elegance to the space, the coffee being excellent from different parts of the country would be something that's different and unique. And that's when I morphed off into Sip and Savor. Currently, we have 4 locations. First of all, you got to have a passion for it. You don't go in this to make money right away. I went into it to make a difference. Ultimately, though, you do want to make money. You do want to be able to pay employees a good salary where they can earn a decent living, and that takes time. When people come in from out of town, they say, let's go to my coffee house. friends. And they'll come in and everybody knows everybody. It's a great situation. And it gives you a feel that, you know, I always said, kind of just wraps his arms around you and wants you to stay a while.
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25: 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That's what this is supposed to be about.
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1: From power that lifts us up.
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1: Bringing out the best in each other.
28: She doesn't stop. You can't fight that determination and that drive.
1: Escape the negative, because this is all good.
29: That one has a water bottle. We just need a blue pouch in that one. We truly lived our lives one day at a time. Our daughters were due March 8th of 2011, and it was Tuesday, November 9th. I'll never forget the day. Something just didn't feel right. And we were launched into that overwhelming world of the neonatal intensive care unit. Claire weighed 1 pound, 2 ounces. Our daughter here, her identical twin sister, Mary, weighed 1 pound, 4 ounces. Sadly, our daughter, Mary, lost her fight after just 14 days with us. Claire came home with us after 103 days in the NICU. I'll take it over. Thanks, Jace. We reflected back on our extended journey and saw some gaps in care. And we wanted to figure out how we could give back, how we could support other families so they didn't feel as alone as we did going through the NICU. And that's really where the idea of Today is a Good Day came from. And a swaddle set. This is a blanket and a hat.
30: Well, really, we build community and we provide hope. And we do that by providing personal and financial support. And we've given out over 10,000 care packages since we were founded in 2014.
29: You get a water bottle, Jace?
28: Water bottle.
31: Good job, buddy.
32: Jace was a 23-week twin. His sister, she passed away 11 days after I had them.
31: You're a great helper.
32: Today is a good day. They came to Crozier. It gave me hope. It made me feel like I wasn't in it alone.
31: Good job!
32: And the care packages that they gave me, it was a positive affirmation. You might have a bad day in the NICU, but you look down and you see the wristband that says today is a good day, and it's just like a confirmation. You know what? My child is still fighting, so today is a good day.
29: All right, you got one more bag. We had 3 babies in the NICU. These are 2 of them. Put in your journals and the books. Then years later, we were looking for an organization because volunteerism is really important to our family. And we were like, oh, this is the perfect place for us to give back. And we just walk around in a circle.
32: Yeah.
29: We delivered packages to the NICUs. We've actually delivered to the NICU where they were born. So that was cool. And we hope that they go out and find things that they're passionate about in their lives to also then, like, continue volunteering and giving back, because we feel that's really important.
32: Making a big impact for so many NICU families, right?
31: Yeah.
33: I miss my sister a lot, and I like to help families and babies that were like me. And I think what it means to me is, like, I'm not alone and I'm not the only person or family that went through this.
34: It's such an awesome sight to see a whale in nature swimming freely in the ocean. Made a big impression upon me. 2 washed up not far from here. A little girl gave them names 2 days ago. The little girl said, let's call the big one Hope.
2: said, what a great name. Children will be around much longer than us. So let's save this species for them.
6: Oh, my God.
2: We sailed up to Boston area, and, man, we were visited by some really cool whales. And it just amazed me, the size of these. We were in a 27-foot sloop, and the whale came next to us. It was like twice the size of our boat. I'm going to carve you a turtle, all right? Sea turtle.
8: John Gowdy. John Gowdy is one of the most talented people I've met in my life.
6: Yeah.
2: Okay, I'm getting there.
8: He's traveled all over the world. He works hard. And if he believes in something, he gets it done.
2: Yeah. The size of these whales, I think the humpbacks go from like 45 to 50 feet long, the adults. And this one's about 48, so this is an average size whale. We have no instant coffee solutions for sand sculpture. It's all manual labor. No computers are spitting out sand sculptures yet. That's why I'm here. Give it time. Johnny Higbee and myself, we're lifeguards here. And I stared at this ocean for 7 years, 8 hours a day, 6 days a week. Never saw a whale. And now we have at least 3 whales that washed up within maybe 4 miles from here.
8: See the whales.
2: This is the reason I did this, was because there's a high density of dead whales washing up that is unprecedented for this area. Unbelievable that it is happening.
8: Save the whales. It's very sad. We love our beaches. We grew up on the beach. We've never seen whales wash up on the beach. You know, it's happened here and there. It's never happened like this. This is devastating.
2: Okay.
8: Anybody who loves the beach and the ocean, it breaks our heart.
2: Just imagine how many whales are dead and not washing up. It's a big ocean out there.
34: I want to curl her tail.
2: And we just want to know why this event is happening in South Jersey. This is why we're doing this project, is just to call attention to this problem and hopefully find an answer to why these beautiful mammals are dying in our ocean. There's some reason, and we just want to know why, and hopefully come to a solution to stop it from happening. That's a tail right there.
1: We should all be staying active. And here on Pumped, we show you all the different ways members of your community are keeping in shape. Meet people who can make a gym wherever they go.
11: You can literally make anything and everything yours.
1: Proving that age is just a number.
12: How old are you?
11: 80.
1: And challenging what we think is possible.
13: Get up, baby. Get up. That's what I love.
14: I can't breathe.
1: So put on your sweats and join us to get pumped. The extraordinary bond we have with our pets is unlike any other. Here on Pet Project, we consider our furry friends members of the family, and we know you do, too. So we're introducing you to some of the most amazing pets we've met.
15: This is a duck I keep seeing everywhere.
1: The owners who go above and beyond to help them out.
16: I could tell it was love at first sight.
1: And the stories of resilient pets that inspire us all.
19: You see having Popeye Wheelie on camera.
1: So give yourself a treat and join us on Pet Project. This country is full of unusual places to see and amazing things to do. But only the locals really know where to go. On My Go-To, we discover some of the strangest...
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1: ...most secret...
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1: ...and spectacular spots you can visit in cities across America. 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We should all be staying active. And here on Pumped, we show you all the different ways members of your community are keeping in shape. Meet people who can make a gym wherever they go.
11: You can literally make anything and everything yours.
1: Proving that age is just a number.
12: How old are you?
0: 80.
1: And challenging what we think is possible.
13: Get up, baby. Get up. That's what I love. Can't breathe.
1: So put on your sweats and join us to get pumped.
3: We're back on All Good.
4: 2, 1.
5: Just because we lost one of our 5 senses doesn't mean that, like, we're different than anyone else.
4: We are the champions.
5: When I was about 7.5, things started getting a little blurry at the corners of my eyes. Turns out when I got to the hospital, I had a brain tumor back here, big scar back there.
4: I am a lion!
5: Hence why I needed chemo and radiation. But I just feel, like, so thankful because there's, like, so many kids at St. Jerome that are so eager and happy to help. Whether it's, like, track or getting somewhere at recess, they, like, are so happy to help any of us at St. Lucie's.
3: Most of our students who are at St. Lucie need some kind of support for vision.
6: So how are your exams going?
5: Pretty good.
3: We moved our school program to St. Jerome School in August 2022, and we have been spending the past year integrating our 2 schools into a partnership.
5: They have camouflage and stuff?
3: Yes, good job. And they may attend religion class or science or social studies with their sighted peers.
6: Here, give me a first one.
3: John decided he wanted to run track, and they ran with him and guided him through all the track meets.
7: We go to track practice and we use a ring so that we can keep Sean in his lane and running great. I thought it was amazing because he's such a nice kid and I loved to help him do something that he was really passionate about.
4: And we'll keep on fighting!
9: We were very excited to meet him, and the energy that Sean brings is crazy.
4: All I do is win, win, win, no matter what!
9: And now we're good friends and need a good bond with him.
4: I love you guys too!
3: There were so many benefits of moving here, but I can see in hindsight now that God really wanted us here.
4: You got the show.
3: I know there are more children out there who probably could benefit from our services, and I hope that we can be available to anyone who needs us.
4: Good job, Sean.
9: You did great.
4: Thanks.
1: 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Learn how these artists make some of the most bizarre...
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1: 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When you meet the people behind the art, you get to appreciate every stroke of genius. 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
1: Why would anyone stand hours on their feet before they can sit down to eat?
18: It's the best thing I've ever had.
1: Worth the Wait takes you to the front of America's longest lines to answer one question. Is it worth the wait? From a massive 7-pound burrito to a slice of pie that has locals going crazy. We'll let you know what's worth it and what's not. This is Worth the Wait. This country is full of unusual places to see and amazing things to do. But only the locals really know where to go. On My Go-To, we discover some of the strangest...
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23: You don't want to skip anything on this. To the sausages. To the best worst you've ever had. We just wrapped Strahan and Sarah for the week, and one of my favorite things to do is to head out to My Go-To spot, which is Worst Bar in Jersey City. Craving it already. Heading to get my sausage on. Some days we make a whole day out of hiking from Brooklyn to Jersey City just to eat the food.
24: Charlie, don't hold up the group. It's about a 30-minute hike for a day of goodness.
25: We got our house bratwurst. And then moving over to this tray, we have the halal cart, deli currywurst.
24: This is my ducktail I've been raving about. You could never get through all the amazing food that is in this city from every culture and part of the world. If you want to try it, it's somewhere here in New York City and you never have to leave.
0: we're back on All Good.
2: It's the biggest accomplishment of my entire life. I grinded, I fought, I did everything I could to be here and walk in and ring that bell, knowing I don't have to walk back in here getting any more treatments or anything, and cancer is behind me and I have my whole life ahead of me to do great things and a whole future to succeed and do special things ahead.

0: brave hero. Courageously you faced each day, and now the time has come. So ring this bell three times well. Its chimes will clearly say, my treatments are done, and a new reason has begun. With faith and hope, I'm on my way.
1: A huge accomplishment. Brant's been undergoing treatment for 2.5 years now, and this is a huge milestone that he's reached. That's the end of his therapy, the end of this part of his journey, and it's just a day to celebrate and to be very happy for him and his family. I have been there with him the whole time. We've had some ups and downs. He's had a lot of bumps along the way, a lot of complications, but we got through. We did it together. Our medical team, Brant and his family, are really determined to get him through, and it's an incredible feeling to know that he's on the other side of that now, and he's healthy. He's good.
2: He's my warrior. That's why I'm honored. I asked him if I could wear his jersey. He's my QB1 forever. 2.5 years later, look at him. The proudest mom in the world. We are leaving. We are not staying. We used to stay months at a time. We're here on a visit. He's going to get his blood work done. It counts like normal. And then it's a party.
3: It's the end of a nightmare. I mean, to see that child strong and big, and then just to nothing, and now strong and big again is just, it's amazing. And he's my hero. He's my hero. He fought like anything, and we got here today, and we've been waiting for this day for a long time. So there was no way we were going to miss it. He had all of our prayers. I mean, he had a big, big, big slew of people rooting for him and supporting him and just having his back. But more than anything, he wanted it. So he really got himself here today, because he's amazing.
4: It's an amazing feeling. I mean, we've been with him every step of the way, so I guess it's just a really good feeling to know that it's all over now. We've been best friends for a really long time, almost all our lives, ever since kindergarten, and he's been my quarterback for as long as I can remember.
5: After I graduate, I'm not sure where I'm going to school yet, but definitely trying to go in the sports psychology field. I want to definitely help other athletes overcome obstacles, like on or off the field, because I think my story, I think it shows that like there's always a light at the end of any tunnel, like, or bad circumstance that you're facing. And yeah, I think that I could use this story and all, like, everything I learned going forward from the Giants, from all these things, just to use all these things to help benefit my future and hopefully have a strong career ahead of me and whatever I ends up doing.
6: We claim healing. We claim deliverance.
7: We're here out here in Kensington.
8: Today we out here. We out here feeding the people. We out here giving the people. Feeding them and loving on them and loving them back to Christ.
9: The name of our organization is BC International Ministry. We are a nonprofit organization. We started carrying it from the 70s when my parents were living.
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9: We bring it like the kitchen to the streets. The food comes from us out of pocket. We get donations here and there, but mainly kind of out of pocket right now. I do all the cooking.
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9: All the cooking. We have spaghetti, meatballs, and we have snacks, water, sodas, and stuff like that.
11: Hallelujah. Amen. Amen.
8: A lot of people feel like there's no hope. So when we come out here, we give them hope. Not only this out here feeding the people, but also meeting a spiritual need, which is the most important thing, is a spiritual need.
12: Accept them into your heart. 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
13: I know charity always starts at home, but obviously this is charity in action. I can't speak for most of the people, but I can speak for myself. I appreciate it.
9: What it does for me, it brings a sense of gratitude. I feel complete. I know this is what I'm supposed to do. This is it for me. I know it, and I intend to do this and expand this to wherever God would have it to go.
14: We should all be staying active, and here on Pumped, we show you all the different ways members of your community are keeping in shape. Meet people who can make a gym wherever they go.
15: You can literally make anything and everything yours.
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17: 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Get up. That's what I love.
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14: Put on your sweats and join us to get pumped. The extraordinary bond we have with our pets is unlike any other. Here on Pet Project, we consider our furry friends members of the family, and we know you do, too. 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
14: 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But only the locals really know where to go. On My Go-To, we discover some of the strangest...
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23: We're back on All Good.
24: When I was a little kid and Hurricane Alicia actually made landfall to Houston, my parents did not speak English at all. Even up to today, they only speak limited English, right? I was dragged along everywhere else I needed to go to be a translator, to be an interpreter. And we started venturing those high water. We found us in a position that we were stuck. And there was two police officers approached us, right? They tried to communicate with him. You cannot come through here. This is not safe. The water is rising. Because my dad, he did not speak English, right? And because that frustration, they stopped speaking louder, thinking the fact that, you know, he may understand when they speak louder. The truth is, they did not speak the language. But the most comforting thing was the fact that when they looked back there, they saw this 9-year-old kid, you know. They guided my family out of that little, the bad position we were in. I'm not saying this is the only thing that defined why I became a Houston police officer, but that was definitely one of the most defining moments I can remember. I joined in 1997, cadet class 170. I got promoted to the rank of sergeant in 2010, and then I got promoted to the rank of lieutenant in 2014. Now I got promoted to the rank of commander over Southwestern Division in 2020.
25: Ben is the first Asian American to be appointed to executive assistant rank as the chief of police in the history of HPD.
24: My name is Ben Tien, and I am an executive assistant chief with the Houston Police Department. I was born in a village, you know, somewhere between China and Vietnam, more like in the Vietnam side, right? But even growing up, you know, I didn't speak Vietnamese because, you know, even in my household, we speak Chinese, Cantonese. So it's a safe assumption I was born in Vietnam. There was a time in the early 80s. I remember, you know, my parents kind of told us that we have to flee the country. And we, like, you know, most of us around that time got on, like, a boat and we fled the country, you know. And then we went to, I believe it was held over in Hong Kong. And then from there, we immigrated to the U.S. We came straight to Houston. So when I got here, I was roughly around like six years old or so. I still remember I started grade school here in the U.S. So when I graduated from high school, I joined the military. And I truly believe that's one of the best decisions I made. You know, it's a simple fact that, you know, service to your country is an extremely honorable and noble thing. And, you know, I was actually kind of proud of myself that I made a decision when I was an 18-year-old kid to have this service, you know, mindset and to serve.
26: My name is Megan Tien. I'm police commander with the Houston Police Department. I'm Ben Tien's wife. We did meet in college. We met on a blind date. The first person I ever dated, and we've been married for going on almost 22 years. Our values jive. It clicked. Working hard, honor, integrity, taking care of our family, always the desire to give back and to serve.
24: When I was serving overseas as a first sergeant, I get the opportunity to serve alongside some of the most honorable people out there. They forsaken the comfort of their warm bed to go around and fight in a foreign soil to defend freedom, right? Some of those most selfless people out there. I have served over 31 years, you know, active duty and reserve. So I joined the Houston Police Department when I was 23 years old. Truly, it is a calling, and that is the best decision, in my opinion, I have ever made. You know, don't like to get into scripture, but it's always a scripture to say, right? There are no greater love, absolutely none, that people are willing to lay down their lives, you know, for their friends, right? The military, they get sent to a foreign land, fighting in a foreign soil, to defend total strangers. And then to the officers, every time when they answer that call, respond to that, whatever that emergency call may be, and they put their lives out for a total stranger, right? So I am fortunate because everything I do, not the fact that it's rewarding to me, it's the fact that it meant something.
26: He has the deep passion, desire to really serve the community.
24: And I spent most of my career serving in the patrol function, the crime suppression, and then also in the gang division. When I get promoted to sergeant and, you know, later lieutenant, you know, my chief at the time gave me opportunity. He said, hey, why don't you try the criminal intelligence side, and which I did. So I was able to, you know, get within the criminal intelligence unit. Within the criminal intelligence unit I have many, many functions. One of the few I would name is the dignitary protection type, the public assemblies type. We are here to support all First Amendment rights. At the same time, we're here to make sure we have the platform to assemble, to protest. And that is important because the foundation of our society, our country, is founded under the prompt that we all get the freedom of speech.
25: Executive Assistant Chief Ban Tin is the first Asian Executive Assistant Chief on our department. And I just want to acknowledge that. Thank you so much.
24: I basically have the investigative and special operations, homeland security related stuff, and all the investigative units assigned to me. I'm extremely proud, not for myself, but the fact that it opened up a lot of doors, you know, to truly live out the American dream, right? You know, to live American dream. Hey, you're willing to roll up sleeves, work hard, then the opportunities are there.
26: This is a huge accomplishment. Ban earned it. Ban worked really hard to gain the trust of Chief Finner. And it shows that when you work hard, you have passion, you're a good leader, you believe in servant leadership, you will be rewarded.
24: I am extremely proud that I am an Asian American. Now, I don't come from a family where there are time-honored tradition, like, you know, their great-grandparents served. You know, the parents wore that badge, and now they're obligated to wear that badge. I don't have that. But I would love to see that one day my kids, you know, son or daughter, wear the same badge. It represents something. It means something. It means something to me, the most selfless and honorable people. And I want my kids to continue the tradition, to be part of the time-honored tradition.
26: As a couple within the Houston Police Department, it boils down to sacrifice because both of us are working long hours. When there is a critical incident, if there's a hurricane that comes, when we get mobilized, we don't pack our families and go. We send our family, our kids, with other family members. We stay behind to take care of the city. And the kids, bless their heart, they're very good. They know. Because there are times where we miss birthdays, we miss major events. We'll just make it up on another day. So not only do we as a couple make sacrifice, our kids do also.
24: Well, you just don't live in a free society, but you get to be part of defending that free society as a police officer to defend the safety of our community. So to become the first Asian American assistant chief is part of the American dream that I'm living. But the true American dream, I lived that already. I lived that when I was 18 years old. So yes, I am living the American dream.
0: Someone who's doing good for others? Let us know on social media and you just might see their story on All Good.
1: If you compare the DNA of every human being on the planet, you'll learn that we are 99.99% the same. So why do we spend 99% of our time focusing on that 0.01% that separates us? I'm Michael Koenigs, and this is More in Common, a show where I travel the country looking for stories about what brings us together. It turns out this country has countless stories of unity. But to find these extraordinary friendships, we have to reach out. This is More in Common.
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30: You only live once, man. 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
31: The style steam beer was born in San Francisco in the Gold Rush days. The one very important process that defines what steam beer is the fermentation process. We're fermenting at a warmer than normal temperature, which really gives steam beer its signature flavor. This company is steeped in history, so if you learn those stories, you can have the beer that really tells the story. That connection is really important. The Anchor Steam beer, it's the same way it's always been. Companies that operate for 10 years, 20 years in a city call themselves the fabric of a city. We've been here since 1896, 126 years. We're a bedrock business of this city. We have literally grown up with San Francisco. Before Prohibition, every brewery in San Francisco was making steam beer. They were all making beer the same way because they didn't have ice. And after Prohibition, refrigeration was available here. All the breweries really went back to making lager beer the way that it had always been made, at very cold temperatures. And for some reason, this company, Anchor, decided that we are going to keep doing it the old-fashioned way. Fritz Maytag recognized the historical significance of this beer, of this small company that had preserved this process. And that's what he fell in love with. And he bought the company. And from there, he just went on a mission to improve the quality of the beer. He ended up bringing it to the whole world. This is my home. I've been here for almost 38 years. It means a lot to me. My history started here in a summer job in 1984. I took a part-time job on the packaging line, and I now hold the position of brewmaster. So I've had quite an extensive history here.
2: I was a young college student, starting to enjoy beer for the first time. And then the next thing I know, a job opening popped up here. And being the home brewer that I was at the time and getting more and more interested in beer, I said, I better give this a shot. And a week after that, I was on the line washing kegs.
31: My job as brewmaster is really to preserve our core beers, our classic beers, as true to style as they always have been. They really are history in a bottle. It's one of the biggest challenges in brewing is consistency. Crops change over years, water changes, and it's the biggest challenge we face versus, say, the wine industry, where they can say this year was better than last year. They can tell you that. We have to make this beer the same year over year. Being at a company that was a leader in a space, starting off the craft brew trend, it was just really fun and really interesting. Working for Fritz Maytag was like working for Willy Wonka, but you were making beer.
2: Since 1975, we've been coming out with a Christmas ale every year, different recipe, different tree on the label, different ingredients. So it's something that we really look forward to as brewers, because we know regardless of anything else, that beer is going to be a different beer every year. So we get to have a little fun there. You know, we use secret ingredients, so to say, every year, kind of go in different parts of the process. So it's always fun and different. So another place that we're really excited about is Public Taps. This is our innovation lab, so to speak, where we innovate with our new products, and also just want somewhere where people can come try the beer anytime that fits for them.
31: My greatest reward is coming up with a new beer that is, I think, fantastic, and just putting out a quality beer that gets into our consumers' hands the way the brewer intended it to be drank.
2: It means a lot to see people enjoying our products all across the country. It's just a highlight of my days.
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7: This is the manager of my business's birthday, and I decided this is where we're going to celebrate his birthday because it's really fun here. 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
10: I rate the vibes a 10. 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

0: appreciate the details and like the ambiance when I go out places.
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2: Beef tenderloin, onion, tomatoes, garlic, French fries. 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
1: 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It's just delicious, and you have to try it.
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3: 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I like it because it's juicy.
1: 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This is called Zangria because in Juanita we have chill vibes and you can relax and have your party here. Cheers.
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0: Art can inspire, uplift, and give us a whole new perspective on things. 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Learn how these artists make some of the most bizarre...
1: Hi, I'm Diana Wood, the crazy power wash artist.
0: Resourceful...
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0: 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When you meet the people behind the art, you get to appreciate every stroke of genius. 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
0: Worth the Wait takes you to the front of America's longest lines to answer one question. Is it worth the wait? From a massive 7-pound burrito to a slice of pie that has locals going crazy, we'll let you know what's worth it and what's not. This is Worth the Wait. This country is full of unusual places to see and amazing things to do. But only the locals really know where to go. On My Go-To, we discover some of the strangest...
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6: If you compare the DNA of every human being on the planet, you'll learn that we are 99.99% the same. 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I'm Michael Koenigs, and this is More in Common, a show where I travel the country looking for stories about what brings us together. It turns out this country has countless stories of unity. But to find these extraordinary friendships, you have to reach out. This is More in Common.
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8: It's just sheer joy.
9: It's Philly. It's Philly. This is how you start. You know, it's like, you know, it's funny. I posted on my social media, you know, as I'm leaving my house at 7:30 this morning, getting everything situated. It's time to punch in, right? This is how you start your Sunday. This is how you start every home game.
10: There's no better place to be than right here for an Eagles game.
11: Vibe is just anticipation of the Eagles going to battle.
10: The reason you want to come to Jethro is the people. The people here, they come up to your tailgate. Everybody's friends with one another, you know. They come up, give them a sandwich, a beer, play some games with them. We're all friendly here, you know. Jethro beats any other lot.
11: Saying Jethro's like part of the family, you know. You don't have to say anything but one word and everyone knows what you're talking about.
10: Totally different vibe. I've been at the other lots. They're all good. This one, hands down, the best.
11: My father-in-law is Tony Iacobucci. He started doing this, I guess, in the 60s or 70s. He goes back to Franklin Field. But when I met my wife and joined in, it was 78, 79, 80 in that time frame. And I've been bringing my children, but mostly my son, for all those years. And now not today, my son is here and my grandson. So it's a nice generational thing.
9: We got our parking passes in Jethro. We set our grill out, and we're hanging around a whole bunch of people, and somebody comes over and says, man, I absolutely love your grill. And from that point forward, we met a whole group of people, and we've been tailgating with them ever since.
11: There's a lot of Italians in this family, but they would not plan a child's christening or birthday party until they looked at the Eagle schedule. Honest to God. You know, the women run things, right? But if so-and-so's little Johnny's having a birthday party, well, doesn't get a schedule because we don't want to plan it on a get-home game. God's honest truth.
9: It's just like a family. You know what? You forgot your ketchup at home. You run next door. You find somebody that brought ketchup. Next door neighbor, you know, just like borrowing a brown sugar. Let me borrow some ketchup. It's the coolest thing ever. I mean, you think about it. All the ills in the world, you know, on Sunday, you put that all behind you, right? You're hanging out with your family. You're focused on the birds. You're having a good time before the game, you know, heading to the stadium. Enjoy the game. Come back to the parking lot and then tailgate a little bit more because it takes forever to get out. Any given Sunday, that's what we're out here to do, any given Sunday. We love the birds, we love tailgate, and it's part of the culture.
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2: How old are you?
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0: And challenging what we think is possible.
3: Get up, baby. Get up. That's what I love.
4: Can't breathe.
0: So put on your sweats and join us to get pumped. The extraordinary bond we have with our pets is unlike any other. Here on Pet Project, we consider our furry friends members of the family, and we know you do, too. So we're introducing you to some of the most amazing pets we've met.
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0: 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On Stroke of Genius, we find creativity from all over the country and take you inside the minds of their brilliant creators. Learn how these artists make some of the most bizarre...
8: Hi, I'm Diana Wood, the crazy power wash artist.
0: Resourceful...
9: Everything around me inspires me.
0: And unique artwork from communities around the country. When you meet the people behind the art, you get to appreciate every stroke of genius.
10: I'm Shirley Curry. I'm 82 years old, and I'm the gaming grandma.
11: Oh, go, go, go, go, go!
12: I'm Joseph Green. I'm 26 years old, and I'm Shirley's number one grandson. How'd you become the grandma gamer?
10: My son gave me a computer and a game and started me in both, and I became addicted.
12: Talk about your friendship with Joseph.
10: He just would comment and talk to me on my channel.
12: So, Joseph, you got a friend who's 82 years old and playing video games?
13: Yeah, can you believe it?
12: Boo! Oh my gosh!
14: Even though there's an age difference, we have a lot of things in common and obviously lots in video games.
10: Gaming is an open world and it should be open to everybody. And everybody should accept everybody into it.
15: You're watching My Go-To.
16: It's a great place to look for birds.
17: It's the nation's only high school student-run natural history museum. I have 64 kids that I teach how to run a museum. The concepts that I teach my kids, they reflect more of the modern-day conservation issues that we're dealing with. Things like habitat loss, things like poaching, things like climate change. There's aspects of animal husbandry that have to occur with this. There's aspects of building and exhibit maintenance that have to come with this. There's aspects of public speaking and giving tours that have to come with this.
18: When a family comes here on the weekend, they can expect to be brought into this really immersive environment with all these different animals, all these different things to look at.
19: We have really cool animals and really cool taxidermy, and then after we get them with that hook, we tell them about the animal, and we tell them what they can do to help conserve them and what other people are doing to help conserve them.
18: We're teaching kids about conservation stories and really showing them animals and getting them inspired about protecting animals.
20: Our goal is to influence the next generation of conservationists through ecological education, and I think this is a great place to start.
17: The program started with one major taxidermy donation from the legendary former mayor of Santa Rosa, Hugh Cotting. He wanted to shut down his natural history museum. So he was looking for places to get rid of his taxidermy. Ron Head, our wonderful visionary founder, he goes up to the Cotting Natural History Museum. They have a handshake deal where Cotting donates the entirety of his collection. Ron Head used all of his connections as a teacher, all of his networking that he had built in his 35-year career as a teacher to bring people in from this community to build this place. This was all for kids in the community, you know, to learn and be mystified and be inspired by wildlife, both in the past, like our T-Rex, or wildlife in the present, like our snakes.
21: We have roughly 40 live animals in the museum. We have birds, we have mammals, and we have reptiles and amphibians, and we also have insects. Part of what the students do is give tours here at the museum to the elementary schools, and recently, because of the COVID precautions, Mr. Takata developed what he calls the Zoo Hall, where he takes a group of students and a particular set of animals, and we take it to the school so that the elementary schools don't miss out on this experience.
18: Their faces light up and they start smiling, and all their attention goes to that snake. And I get to find that perfect moment to also say, hey, you know, this animal is kind of in trouble. You want to see what you can do to help it?
1: I think that's probably the most amazing part, just, you know, getting people interested in things that they don't hear about very often. They're learning something that they haven't learned before, and it just shows in their face, and that's such a special thing.
2: It's shown me how important it really is to teach these things to people and to get this information out there, because that's the only way we're going to be able to make a difference, is by telling more people and showing them how they can help.
21: After 30 years, we're still impacting the community. We're still impacting the students.
22: I learned, like, just how big the world is, really, and how much we still have to learn. And so now my college major is zoology.
19: I will come back to this museum for the rest of my life. I'll be 80 years old, and I'll take my great-grandchildren here.
17: I want to do what I can to inspire my kids now so that they can do what they need to do as adult community members of our global community to try and fix the problems that we've caused over the last 150 years as a species. If I can do that, shoot, that's more important than anything I could have ever done as a teacher. Shoot, I did something that could help change the world.
20: We can correct our mistakes, that we can teach, and we can influence the next generation to take action and do the right thing.
0: We should all be staying active, and here on Pumped, we show you all the different ways members of your community are keeping in shape. Meet people who can make a gym wherever they go.
23: You can literally make anything and everything yours.
0: Proving that age is just a number.
24: How old are you?
23: 80.
0: And challenging what we think is possible.
3: Get up, baby! Get up! That's what I love!
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0: Put on your sweats and join us to get pumped. The extraordinary bond we have with our pets is unlike any other. Here on Pet Project, we consider our furry friends members of the family, and we know you do, too. So we're introducing you to some of the most amazing pets we've met.
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0: 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Learn how these artists make some of the most bizarre...
8: Hi, I'm Diana Wood, the crazy power wash artist.
0: Resourceful...
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0: And unique artwork from communities around the country. When you meet the people behind the art, you get to appreciate every stroke of genius. Nothing brings people together like a great meal. And at Bite Size, communities coming together around food is what we're all about. Join us as we take you around to some of the best and most unique restaurants around the country. You'll meet the people behind some of the best eats in town and hear the stories behind the meals.
25: Here's my father, Paco Lopez.
0: See some of the craziest dishes they have to offer.
26: We are eating 30 feet of pasta.
0: And meet some of the customers taking on their challenges. Let us add a little flavor to your day at Bite Size. What is true kindness? How can we help our neighbors in need? Maybe it's as simple as a smile or a hug.
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28: Yeah.
0: All good is about finding everyday people doing good in their communities.
29: So they come here and they can get their food, personal items, everything.
0: Reaching out.
30: The community has a good heart. I didn't think they would have helped me like this.
0: And putting other people first.
31: It takes them back to who they were when they weren't homeless.
0: Even on a tough day, we're here for you on All Good.
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33: 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Every city needs to have a great farmers market. This is where you have local farmers and local vendors bringing their craft products. The goal is to continue to expand on and improve the farmers market that has been here, maintaining the culture and the history that has been here for the last 80 years, and yet bringing to it some new and modern things and continuing to add more features and continue to express what Houston is and the diversity of Houston. The place from the 40s was really a very open-air market. It was, at that time, the modern thing. And then through the 60s and 70s, frankly, it began to struggle financially, just like all of the city of Houston in the late 70s. And in the 80s, began to fall a little bit into disrepair. However, it continued to serve as a good open-air market. We recognized the opportunity to come in and improve that. We brought in new metal buildings and intentionally did not want to become a local retail center. Really wanted to see it become something special and live up to its potential and have the city of Houston have a farmers market that would be equivalent to the farmers markets you see in other great cities around the world. The biggest changes are the big pavilion in the middle between the two concrete sheds that's, you know, 40 feet high and has ceiling fans and is designed to capture the breezes from the east to the west and keep it in the shade and out of the rain all year round. That was a new modern amenity where it used to be just a blacktop parking lot in between those buildings. We wanted to provide food and beverage because at the time it was only a produce market, and we wanted to see proteins added and we wanted to see food and beverage service added so that there was a reason for people to come up here, bring their families, and enjoy this space the way that you see other markets around the world. We were able to bring on RC Ranch, our first butcher's market, in here. RC Ranch is a craft beef ranch in Bailey's Prairie, Texas. We raise a breed of cattle called Wagyu, which came from Japan and are genetically predisposed to marble, exceptional beef. We built our business based on the premise that people care more than ever about where their food comes from. Marbling is what makes beef flavorful, tender, all those things that you want that make beef prime. Well, Wagyu is that all the time. We're well above prime. The other thing is the type of fat. It's a low melting point fat, very high in oleic acid. We're USDA inspected. We demand highest level of quality across the board. Local, know where your food comes from is super important to us, not only with our beef, but with the products that we source to bring in to sell to our customers in the Heights as well. It's just a really great feeling to look, get somebody, especially a first timer that tries it and goes, wow, I've never had anything like this.
1: General Store is a little neighborhood market that really focuses on sourcing local. We carry over 200 locally sourced products from the Houston area and greater Texas. We actually specialize in barbecue, so it's kind of a nice pairing. You get a chance to come into the shop, buy a few local goods, take some barbecue home for the family. We started in the middle of this tiny little neighborhood, and we've made a pretty big impact, I think, in the city. People come from all over the city to check out these local products that we carry. We really felt like the Houston Farmers Market would really appreciate something like that, and we thought it would be a great contribution to the overall complex. Given the number of products that we source, we're able to support a lot of really wonderful local businesses.
20: Crawfish and noodles, it influences heavily on authentic traditional Vietnamese food, and that's the first half, and the second half is the Cajun. It's all based in Louisiana, like how the Louisiana does crawfish, and it just has our Vietnamese flair to it.
2: We favor for the crawfish, the Cajun style, crab, calamari, and very much is on the noodle stuff.
20: We focus significantly on the prep side. We don't cut any corners when we prepare anything. We do everything the traditional way, and we just, you know, modernize it in an American way.
2: When the people come to Crawfish and Noodle, we want to give the customer that feeling that you're coming to the comfort place to eat homemade meal. And everything has to be fresh on the table, cooked out from the kitchen.
33: And then we were able to open the Texas-themed Wild Oats in February of 2022.
10: This is a restaurant that is a fresh take on traditional Texas. This restaurant is designed to take a deep dive into foods that are comfortable here in Texas. So I like to think of dishes that everybody knows, but where did we get them from and what cultures are they from, and do some deep dives on some comfort food, but a little bit elevated. We have a grill that is designed by Aaron Franklin. Its name is Grilly Nelson. He's awesome. We hang chickens from him every week. We do a lot of specials during brunch that are hung on Grilly Nelson. And it just imparts an amazing flavor that is so cool. Our menu changes all the time. We have a great starter section, a lot of stuff to share. Our mains are amazing. This menu is always evolving and changing because we're here at the Houston Farmers Market. 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
37: Hello again, everybody. I'm Dale Yerong. Welcome to another edition of Dine and Dish. On this show, we spread out throughout Central California in search of the places where people love to grab a bite. 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
39: People that come into the salon don't realize, holy cow, you've got a bar and you've got a bistro.
40: Are people surprised by the food selections you have in the bistro?
39: I think they are. We've tried to make them somewhat unique.
38: Executive Chef Robert Payne's mushroom bruschetta with creamed goat cheese has been a hit.
41: That is delicious, Chef. It's sweet with a little bite to it.
42: Yeah.
41: What's going on there? Is it? It's the.
42: That's the pepper jelly.
41: Okay.
42: Again, there's some jalapeno in it to give it a little that little kick.
43: You have that sweetness to counterbalance, and of course with the sautéed mushrooms, the heat from that melting in with the goat cheese.
38: A full-service bar separates the two spacious areas.
39: Almost appear that they are two uniquely different businesses. Probably our most popular drink here is the Genesis Espresso Martini. The real pretty one is a lavender love.
38: Made with gin.
39: And this tall one is a sparkling strawberry.
38: You never know what Chef Robert will come up with next in this house of pain.
42: A Parmesan sun-dried tomato cream sauce.
0: Okay.
42: I notched it up a little bit, made it a little bit spicier.
38: And added Italian meats.
0: That's really good, Chef. You like to put the spices in there, don't you?
42: We're here in the valley.
0: Mm-hmm.
42: And so you want something, not necessarily hot,
0: right,
42: but a nice little kick to it.
39: I tasted it and I said, oh my gosh, that's the best pasta we have here.
38: Now this dish doesn't have a name yet.
0: We call it Dale's Linguine.
42: That's a thought.
38: The menu also has plenty of comfort food.
42: It's a barbacoa taco, slow cooked beef, and an assortment of herbs. A cabbage slaw with a avocado crema.
39: We also have a grilled shrimp taco that people tend to enjoy as well.
38: Leonard added pianist Nate Butler to recreate his favorite old spot in the Tower District.
39: That was my model for the bistro, was the Daily Planet. You can come in and get a great meal and listen to some nice music.
38: The possibilities are endless when it comes to colorful and tasty sushi. Sushi Ku in Visalia means to eat sushi.
1: I want to exceed that expectation of a customer. So that's what makes us a little different than anybody else, I think.
38: Some people prefer American classics like dragon rolls, which feature cooked seafood. But sushi chef Albert Utomo is especially proud of the fresh fish he precisely slices and serves.
1: 70% of them still comes from Japan. Of course, it comes from the Los Angeles fish market. We have our bluefin tuna. We have a baka frost curry salmon here. We have a yellowtail. I have albacore. I have the grand fish.
38: Utomo worked in some of New York City's top sushi spots before starting his own restaurant in the South Valley.
2: I like because the food is fresh and the fish is also fresh and the quality is also good.
0: Okay, here you go.
38: Utomo says he enhances the flavor of his fish but never compromises it.
3: The way I do my sushi, I always dress the sushi with soy sauce.
38: The dressing is a light house sauce.
4: It's not a typical strong choice.
1: Yes.
4: Because you're mixing it.
1: Yep. It's very subtle, full-bodied flavor.
38: Each piece has a topping, such as aioli or seaweed.
1: It's kind of going to modern style of the sushi nigiri, where everything's kind of a little bit have a little toppings.
38: One of his most popular dishes is the Green Goblin, which features bright green soy paper, salmon, and jalapeno peppers.
1: Expand their horizon, taking them out from their comfort zone on how eating sushi. So slowly I will try to educate people, you know, on there is more there is to just what you know.
38: Sushi Ku also offers Japanese favorites like tempura, miso black cod, and ramen. Utomo's wife, Puspa, is in charge of the kitchen. Albert has a passion to please your palate and get you better acquainted with his modern take on tradition.
1: You serve them the food, and when they bite it and they give you the head nod, they give you, this is good. That is the feeling that I think us, every chef will be like, that's the feeling that we're looking for.

0: We should all be staying active. And here on Pumped, we show you all the different ways members of your community are keeping in shape. Meet people who can make a gym wherever they go.
1: You can literally make anything and everything yours.
0: Proving that age is just a number.
2: How old are you?
1: 80.
0: And challenging what we think is possible.
3: Get up, baby. Get up. That's what I love.
4: Can't breathe.
0: So put on your sweats and join us to get pumped. The extraordinary bond we have with our pets is unlike any other. Here on Pet Project, we consider our furry friends members of the family, and we know you do, too. So we're introducing you to some of the most amazing pets we've met.
5: This is a duck I keep seeing everywhere.
0: The owners who go above and beyond to help them out.
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0: 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This country is full of unusual places to see and amazing things to do. But only the locals really know where to go. On My Go-To, we discover some of the strangest...
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0: 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Learn how these artists make some of the most bizarre...
10: Hi, I'm Diana Wood, the crazy power wash artist.
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12: The basic premise of the show is I dine a little and then I dish the details. 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
16: Hey, appreciate you, brother.
15: Ray, no, likewise, man. Thank you.
16: I came over the weekend and got the chopped cheese.
15: Uh-huh.
16: So that was my first time trying it.
15: Okay.
16: And then I seen that he had the breakfast.
14: I had to try the classic chopped cheese.
17: That's really good.
15: Yeah?
17: That's my go-to now.
15: Yes, sir. Come on.
17: I don't have to go to New York.
15: Thank you. Only in Fresno, baby. Come on now. Let's go. My God right here.
14: Some people have only heard about bodega-style sandwiches.
15: It's pretty dope to kind of get something that you get off the internet and you actually give it to the people because people want to try it out.
14: The chopped smoke comes with bacon and cherry peppers.
15: Right there. That is the chopped smoke, ladies and gentlemen.
14: Eddie delivers both food and goodwill. This week, it's free Fresno Grizzlies tickets.
15: Chopped smoke.
18: The chopped smoke. Yeah, my favorite sandwich, dude. It's just like, it's so cheesy.
15: I love the genuine, authentic reaction I get from people when they actually try out a sandwich because, like I said, it's something new.
14: Sometimes you'll find Eddie and his robot Chauncey delivering sandwiches at downtown events. He says you can't have a community without unity.
15: Thank you very much, ladies and gentlemen.
19: People started like pointing us as, oh, that's the Chilaquil house.
14: At Las Mañanitas in southeast Fresno, Alan Juarez cuts tortillas and smothers them in either red or green sauce to make chilaquiles.
20: A lot of people say, no, I've had them already. I'm not really too fond of them. I said, well, try them. Give us a chance. And sure enough, they They're like, wow, that was different.
14: They're topped with sour cream, onions, and cheese.
19: It's such an elegant taste.
2: That's amazing stuff right there. That is so good.
19: I never imagined chilaquiles were going to be our number one platter. I thought like sopes or flautas or tacos, burritos, enchiladas.
14: Homemade beverages come in flavors like cucumber and lime or jamaica, hibiscus.
2: A little spicy, so we need a refreshment.
14: You may have grown up eating Mexican food, but maybe not the way Juarez prepares it. His keto fish and shrimp tacos are a hit. No carbs.
20: Instead of using a regular corn tortilla, we'll use cheddar cheese and we'll make a tortilla crust out of it.
2: Looks like a tortilla, but it's cheese.
19: That's right. It's okay. Just the cheese that makes it so yummy.
4: I got the keto fish taco and a shrimp taco.
2: Did you copy my order?
4: I did. It looked really good, so I wanted to try it.
14: Natalie Ramos and Yvette Baez know it's best to beat the noontime rush, but Yvette didn't know she liked fish tacos.
4: I never tried it because I don't like fish and I don't like the taste of it, but this fish tastes delicious.
14: So did the salted lemony yellow pepper. The breakfast selections here are huge.
19: This is basically a la carte. We don't want you to gain 10 pounds before you leave.
14: Las Mañanitas may be small, but its following is getting bigger with each bite.
20: It has to be because we keep it very homely. You know, we know the flavors that we're used to eating, you know, from our grandparents to our parents.
19: People will come in and immediately try our beans or whatever it is they're eating. Oh my gosh, I remember my grandma. So we stick to home cooking.
14: Keto bowls and vegetarian selections are also available.

0: Nothing brings people together like a great meal. And at Bite Size, communities coming together around food is what we're all about. Join us as we take you around to some of the best and most unique restaurants around the country. You'll meet the people behind some of the best eats in town and hear the stories behind the meals.
1: Here's my father, Paco Lopez.
0: See some of the craziest dishes they have to offer.
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0: And meet some of the customers taking on their challenges. Let us add a little flavor to your day at Bite Size. What is true kindness? How can we help our neighbors in need? Maybe it's as simple as a smile or a hug.
3: All sorts of emotions.
4: Yeah.
0: All Good is about finding everyday people doing good in their communities.
5: So they come here and they can get their food, personal items, everything.
0: Reaching out.
6: The community has a good heart. I didn't think they would have helped me like this.
0: And putting other people first.
7: It takes them back to who they were when they weren't homeless.
0: Even on a tough day, we're here for you on All Good. The extraordinary bond we have with our pets is unlike any other. Here on Pet Project, we consider our furry friends members of the family, and we know you do, too. So we're introducing you to some of the most amazing pets we've met.
8: This is a duck I keep seeing everywhere.
0: The owners who go above and beyond to help them out.
9: I could tell it was love at first sight.
0: And the stories of resilient pets that inspire us all.
10: You see having Popeye Wheelie on camera.
0: So give yourself a treat and join us on Pet Project. We should all be staying active. And here on Pumped, we show you all the different ways members of your community are keeping in shape. Meet people who can make a gym wherever they go.
11: You can literally make anything and everything yours.
0: Proving that age is just a number.
12: How old are you?
11: 80.
0: And challenging what we think is possible.
13: Get up, baby. Get up. That's what I love.
14: I can't breathe.
0: So put on your sweats and join us to get pumped. This country is full of unusual places to see and amazing things to do. But only the locals really know where to go. On My Go-To, we discover some of the strangest...
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17: Central California's rich diversity is reflected in the great cultural favorites we can enjoy. You have your soul food, and sometimes chefs want you to walk this way.
18: Jimmy Wen's light show is entertaining and delicious. He plates family favorites inside his Northeast Fresno kitchen. Jimmy opened his first eatery in 1995.
19: It's a friend came to my family. My family eat with us. And said, "You should open a restaurant." This is how we started.
18: It is a family affair. Jimmy's daughter Hannah helps prepare dishes. His wife Karen makes the wontons and cooks in the kitchen. When the wontons float, they're ready to be served in a fully loaded bowl.
20: There's bok choy. There's broccoli. There's pork. There's shrimp. And, of course, they have the wontons that Karen made.
18: The best-selling dish here is Jimmy's lightly floured orange chicken.
19: It become famous for all the young kids here. Even the college, city college, Fresno State, they come and say, they have best orange chicken in town.
18: And there's a reason why Jimmy calls his place an Asian restaurant.
19: Because I'm from Taiwan. Karen from Malaysia. So we mix up like Thai food, Malaysian food.
18: He draws from different cultures, but diners love the end result.
21: It's the best Chinese food in the valley. And I like Chinese food.
18: The sizzling plate is a showstopper because of the sound and the smell.
20: That sizzling beef plate is very popular when customers see it come through the restaurant. I'm going to try it now. I can see and taste why it's so popular.
19: I have a lot of Asian people, Japanese, Thai people, Korean. They said, what's that? I'll try it.
18: Jimmy moved his restaurant from Madeira.
20: I can see and taste why it's so popular.
19: I have a lot of Asian people, Japanese, Thai people, Korean. They said, what's that? I'll try it.
18: Jimmy moved his restaurant from Madeira to Fresno in 2008, and many customers still make the drive here from Madeira. As for Wen's unique spelling of Jimmy,
19: Wyatt used two M. When I cook, I don't want to use too many stuff mixed together. So, okay, I take one of them out.
18: Jimmy's passion to cook is obvious, and he enjoys hearing about diners who love what he has to offer.
19: Oh, make it like a happy old day, because they'll take care of it. Tell the chef, this is the best dish I ever had.

0: sizzling sounds serve as a constant soundtrack at Chef Paul's Cafe. Those in the know where to go when in Fresno.
1: Southern food, just like my mom used to make it. Fried chicken, mashed potatoes and gravy, green beans and some cornbread.
2: Been here before?
1: Yes, sir.
0: Paul Pearson is known for his fine food and engaging personality.
3: Chef Paul, you know, I was at your place the other day, and we love you. Can I get an autograph? I'm like, are you kidding me?
0: People can't get enough of the fried chicken with house seasoning.
3: Oh, I don't think there's any no secret. What we do is we brine our chicken for 24 hours in salt and sugar and black peppercorn solution. I attribute the success of this restaurant to actually my wife. She was the backbone.
0: Pinky's fried chicken is her recipe.
4: Nobody does it like Chef Paul. I'm telling you.
0: Regulars know it's best to beat the noon crowd.
5: It gets pretty busy here, especially at 12. We've been in here before and, line out the door for sure.
3: We also have fried green tomatoes with the arugula aioli or spicy aioli, which is pretty spicy.
4: Ooh, that has a kick.
0: So many dishes to please the palate.
3: We have shrimp and grits with our sourdough toast.
0: Chicken and Dewey sausage is sprinkled on top. The 72-year-old Pearson never stops greeting customers or cooking, even catering events.
3: I don't allow myself to think that I'm tired.
0: He loves his work.
3: I would have to say my favorite part is the people that I meet.
0: And Paul says we're all the same.
3: There's no big eyes and little U's.
0: Sometimes, though, they're famous. One time, a friend brought in actress Tyra Banks.
3: At the end, she says, how much do I owe you? And I says, we're closed today. You couldn't pay me enough to do this.

0: Nothing brings people together like a great meal. And at Bite Size, communities coming together around food is what we're all about. Join us as we take you around to some of the best and most unique restaurants around the country. You'll meet the people behind some of the best eats in town and hear the stories behind the meals.
1: Here's my father, Paco Lopez.
0: See some of the craziest dishes they have to offer.
2: We are eating 30 feet of pasta.
0: And meet some of the customers taking on their challenges. Let us add a little flavor to your day at Bite Size. What is true kindness? How can we help our neighbors in need? Maybe it's as simple as a smile or a hug.
3: All sorts of emotions.
4: Yeah.
0: All Good is about finding everyday people doing good in their communities.
5: So they come here and they can get their food, personal items, everything.
0: Reaching out.
6: The community has a good heart. I didn't think they would have helped me like this.
0: And putting other people first.
7: It takes them back to who they were when they weren't homeless.
0: Even on a tough day, we're here for you on All Good. The extraordinary bond we have with our pets is unlike any other. Here on Pet Project, we consider our furry friends members of the family, and we know you do, too. So we're introducing you to some of the most amazing pets we've met.
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0: The owners who go above and beyond to help them out.
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11: Oh my God.
12: You're on board North River Lobster Companies at Pier 81. It is the biggest floating lobster shack in New York City. Our specialty here is going to be our Shelly. It is a 28-inch lobster roll stuffed with some of New England's finest lobster meat.
11: Oh my God.
13: That's amazing.
11: Oh, we got a whole bag of chips on top of that. Icing on the cake. It is delicious, but I feel like this is a meal for like a week. I'm about to...
14: I'm in lobster heaven right now.
12: It's a small piece of paradise. I mean, you come on board and you really feel like you're on a small vacation. We take you for a quick 45-minute cruise down in the Hudson before...
15: Today we're coming to you from Sam's Deli, a place that's been serving up homemade favorites for more than 40 years in the Fresno area. And you don't have to fly off to an island paradise to enjoy some Hawaiian-style ono grinds.
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16: CJ Pakivilai serves food he missed back home in Hawaii.
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16: Not exactly a tiki torch, but flames sear this salmon dish.
17: We use like a special olioli on it, then we put the furikake salmon.
16: Furikake is a Japanese topping also sprinkled on his most popular plate, crispy furikake garlic chicken.
17: Then we lather with our special garlic, sweet garlic soy sauce. 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
11: Oh man. Really good.
17: Yeah, thank you.
16: Hawaiian cuisine combines cultural favorites.
17: Oh, you're talking about the Hawaiian culture, the Filipino culture, Japanese, Korean, Portuguese culture.
16: The Kalbi Korean short ribs come in hot off the grill.
17: We put a lot of work to it. I mean, that's why a lot of customers are coming back for it.
16: Ubi horchata and soft serve are flavored by sweet purple yams grown in the Philippines.
17: I knew I had to bring something different to the table.
16: CJ learned to cook for the masses when he was in the Army, and an army of regulars followed him from his food truck to his restaurant.
18: I heard recently that they opened the store here, so since I live down the street, I came to check it out.
16: You never know what's cooking behind those Spam curtains. Spam musubi is an island favorite, but CJ also deep fries it. Colorful drinks have names like Lava Flow to keep you refreshed.
19: I've had the poke bowl, I've had the Hawaiian-style teriyaki chicken, and I ordered the meat June today.
16: In Hawaii, they have a saying which applies here. The food's so good, it broke the mouth.
17: Broke the mouth, just everything ono delicious in your mouth where it just tastes so good that it just, you know, it breaks your mouth.
16: deliciously aromatic smells greet you the moment you step inside Sam's Deli in central Fresno.
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13: Good afternoon, sir. How are you today?
16: People may come in for a sandwich, but owner Nick Marzoliano says they often leave with a bag of groceries.
20: I got 3 bags of peppers. I got Italian sausage. I got some sandwiches for lunch today and some cheese.
4: Time. I get a lot of people from the East Coast that come in and can't believe that we, you know, something like this exists in California or the Central Valley. And I said, oh, no, why? I go, what? You guys think you're special? I go, we could do the same thing.
16: Ravioli and pasta are made fresh every day.
4: Everything's made from scratch, from meatballs, sauces, salads.
16: The most popular sandwich is the Sam's Special.
4: Italian mortadella, dry salami, boiled ham, turkey breast in it.
21: It makes me very happy to eat these.
16: Makes me even happier to have the grilled Italian sausage sandwich. Mozzarella cheese, onion, and valley-grown Italian peppers now in season.
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23: Ooh, my favorite. You guys, Frank.
16: Frank Gianola has been driving in from Hanford for decades to pick up food.
24: Oh, there are things here that you cannot get anywhere else. Even in the cities, you can't find sometimes what they have here.
16: The party platters are also popular. Nick's dad, Sam, started the business 42 years ago.
4: When we're out there, we're doing something, I go, hey, we do it this way, or this is the way my dad would do it.
16: Sam Marzoliano passed away in 2011, but his legacy lives on in the way the staff treats people, and especially in the way the food is prepared.
4: I worked really hard to keep this tradition going in his name and to keep building on this.
15: And that'll wrap it up for today's show. Thank you for watching. Perhaps one of the eateries you just saw will become your new go-to spot to dine and dish.

0: Everyone needs a break from their 9 to 5, and we know you don't want to spend those vacation days on the couch. So here on Out of Office, we're taking you to some of our favorite vacation spots, where the locals show us how to really relax.
1: And I could feel it when I went from one bath to the next.
0: Take in the sights.
2: You can see the mountains, the city, the trees inside of it.
0: And have some fun.
3: Yeah, punch it, Chewy.
0: So finish your last work email and join us as we go out of office. Our furry little friends. We love them. You love them.
4: They are together all the time.
0: Aren't they cute? Living together in perfect harmony.
5: This one matches me.
0: Close up, cuddly. And did we mention cute?
6: It's nonstop entertainment.
0: This is Pet Project.
7: Pets in Need is our giving back to the community project. And when COVID hit and we realized that the homeless and their pets were even more vulnerable than usual, we just looked at each other and said, this is what we're going to do. This is going to be the giving back charitable part of our company. It was an absolutely incredible experience in seeing the power of the human-animal bond. And it's stronger in the homeless community than really anywhere we've seen.

0: rented a giant 38-foot RV, flew out to California, docked it with medical supplies, and we've been on the road since May 17th. We would get there, and there would already be a line. We'd get off the RV, and there would be a line down the street of people lining up with their pets. And we were there for, you know, all day, no breaks, just trying to get to every pet that we could. And it was an incredibly positive experience. These people were amazing. They're wonderful pet owners. They love their pets more than anything. It's pretty extraordinary.
1: Our adoption center here is cage-free, so the cats are free-roaming in a large space. And so once we take fear out of the equation, the cats can really show who they truly are and then blossom and find loving homes.

CatTown is a nonprofit animal welfare cat rescue organization. Our mission is to help cats from the local shelter system that are most at risk of euthanasia. And so we do that by taking the cage out of the equation. So cats in a traditional shelter often react with fear to just the scary shelter environment. It's an opportunity to just come into a relaxing, welcoming space with creative art and structures, see some miniature Oakland landmarks, and just have a fun, relaxing time with cats. And so, yeah, people generally really enjoy it. There's kids have a great time here, too. Lots of fun cats to play with. Sort of the traditional rescue model, most organizations are helping a high volume of animals that are young, healthy, confident, highly desirable pets. The cats that most really need the help of an outside organization are the least likely to get it because they're the cats that are hiding in the back of the kennel, hissing, reacting with fear or aggression. Our main focus is to help those cats that would otherwise be overlooked. And because of that, we've been able to help the Oakland shelter reduced its euthanasia rate for cats by more than 70% since 2011.

0: And it's just an open, welcoming place for the public. There's no pressure here, so people can come and just relax and have a good time with the cats. Or if they're interested in adoption, they can take as long as they need and get to know the cats in a more natural environment before they decide to adopt. There are really, really great, wonderful pets available for adoption here in Cat Town or at, you know, any of the other really wonderful rescue or shelter organizations in the area. So I definitely encourage people to adopt if they're looking for a pet.
1: This is Windsor. He's been here for a number of years now. Modern progress means that we're going to build stuff, and we're going to build houses, and we're going to build industrial complexes. All of that affects the local wildlife. You may not realize how many animals are displaced. We feel it's really important for us to step in and make a difference for the wildlife that's being affected. And we are able to give them all a second chance. I'm Leah Stallings. I'm the executive director of the ARC Wildlife Rehabilitation and Education Center. We are here in our clinic. In 2019, we had way outgrown our space. Like, we were doing over 5,000 animals a year. The space was too small. We were cramped. And, you know, ultimately, we wanted to make sure that it wasn't going to affect our successful outcomes. So this is Jackson. He's a bald eagle. We launched a campaign to raise money, and we built this beautiful new clinic. This is Pumpkin. And you can come in here. We take in anything native to Pennsylvania that has been orphaned or injured. She did have x-rays when she was a baby. She had a fractured arm, was one of her injuries when she came in. We treat it for its injuries, or in some cases, it's a baby that's been orphaned. And when it is ready to be on its own, and we've done everything we can to ensure its success, we release it back into the wild. The volunteers that we have, we couldn't do this without them.
2: As a non-sectarian cemetery, we welcome everyone. Our doors are open to all faiths, all backgrounds, with options for folks who want to think traditional or think outside the grave, as we call it. You know, for years, it's always been a request of, can I be buried with my pet? Is that an option? Now that we're able to fulfill that, we're really excited to provide that opportunity for families who wish to do so.
3: Aww. We have dedicated an area called St. Francis. And yes, our furry friends can be with us forever. I'm so happy that we can do that, because I'm giving a thought to that as well for my furry friends. Everyone, I believe, should plan ahead with their own special wishes so that no family walks through our doors unprepared on the worst day of their life, losing a loved one. And that's why we are here to help.
4: Ah, nice talking to you as well.
2: Philadelphia Memorial Park, first established in 1929, isn't actually in Philadelphia, but really right in Fraser, just outside of Malvern. And it's home to four separate cemeteries that were relocated here from the city of Philadelphia. Because those parks faced financial hardship, or they weren't perpetual care cemeteries and their properties were sold. And so when this cemetery fills up, there's a fund set aside specifically just to care for the maintenance of the cemetery and the upkeep, to keep it as beautiful as it is today, and maybe even better going into the future for generations to come.
5: Art can inspire, uplift, and give us a whole new perspective on things. On Stroke of Genius, we find creativity from all over the country and take you inside the minds of their brilliant creators. Learn how these artists make some of the most bizarre

0: breathe.
1: So put on your sweats and join us to get pumped. You're watching Pet Project.
2: Honeybees are responsible for most pollination of basically most fruit you see. Over half of the food that we actually eat is due to honeybee pollination. So without them, a lot of our food wouldn't even be present in the grocery stores or anything. And a lot of people don't even realize that.
3: So the smoke just stops them from being able to use their pheromones really well. And it makes them things ultra fire, so they start eating honey.
4: There's so many things that come out of a honeybee hive that are good for us. And we're still learning how good it is. Honey's healing. We have skincare also with honey. We've kind of taken honey to a more culinary level by adding amazing things like elderberry and ginger and lemon and hibiscus or turmeric with the botanical flavors that it has and the health benefits. It's really a great replacement for sugar products, baking products. So we were teaching you that you can, you know, use honey in so many different ways and enhance its health benefits, but also its culinary benefits. On top of the work the bees are doing, they're also pollinating fields. We're helping the environment while also taking the product, enhancing it, giving it more markets to sell it in, increasing the needs for more beekeepers, more bees, more pollination. So it's a sustainable, beautiful product and just giving it the respect it deserves.
2: One of the things I find most fascinating is just how organized they are and how efficient they are in what they do. Because as the bees age, they go through these different stages of their worker life cycle. And then the queen, she's selected by the workers. They'll tell the old queen where to lay, and then they will create a new queen. And they feed her a special diet that'll make her into a queen.
4: The best part is that we get to educate and have children here who, and mostly it's the parents who have now much older, but they are so blown away what they don't know and didn't grow up knowing.
2: A lot of people just don't know where their food comes from or how intense the process is and how many people are involved, from the beekeepers to the farmers growing it to the farmers who need the beekeepers there to pollinate everything. I think one of the most important things that people should know more about is, again, especially for like local producers, being supportive of small local businesses and people who are doing this every day and who are really involved in both sustainable practices rather than like big corporations and things like that who are usually sidelining those issues. So being, I guess, having a more intimate connection with people who are local in your area and producing products for the local community.
1: Nothing brings people together like a great meal. And at Bite Size, communities coming together around food is what we're all about. Join us as we take you around to some of the best and most unique restaurants around the country. You'll meet the people behind some of the best eats in town and hear the stories behind the meals.
5: Here's my father, Paco Lopez.
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6: We are eating 30 feet of pasta.
1: And meet some of the customers taking on their challenges. Let us add a little flavor to your day at Bite Size. What is true kindness? How can we help our neighbors in need? Maybe it's as simple as a smile or a hug.
7: All sorts of emotions.
8: Yeah.
1: All Good is about finding everyday people doing good in their communities.
9: So they come here and they can get their food, personal items, everything.
1: Reaching out.
10: The community has a good heart. I didn't think they would have helped me like this.
1: And putting other people first.
11: It takes them back to who they were when they weren't homeless.
1: Even on a tough day, we're here for you on All Good. The extraordinary bond we have with our pets is unlike any other. Here on Pet Project, we consider our furry friends members of the family, and we know you do, too. So we're introducing you to some of the most amazing pets we've met.
12: This is a duck I keep seeing everywhere.
1: The owners who go above and beyond to help them out.
13: I could tell it was love at first sight.
1: And the stories of resilient pets that inspire us all.
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15: One, two, three, go.
16: So my name is Christina Melville, and I'm a Moco Jumbo. I want the world to know that this is something good to do, and for the 12 years I've been doing it with me growing up, I can honestly say this did keep me out of trouble. It started in Africa, and then it was brought to the Caribbean. And you see a lot in carnivals, basically all over the Caribbean. And now it was brought here to Brooklyn. I did fall many of times. And I mean, I just learned from it so I know what to do next time. It's something good to do for the youth to do. And you basically get to experience new

0: You're watching Pet Project.
1: We're a historic site that's in the middle of a very quiet place. Today we're at the Colonial Plantation, which is a living history farm site in Ridley Creek State Park down in Delaware County. We learn here what it was like for people to survive in the 1700s on a farm. This is the time of the year that we would shear our sheep.
2: So it's actually really important that we shear the sheep once a year. We've bred them to hold on to it, and so now it's our responsibility to shear it off. It doesn't hurt the sheep to do it. It's actually really good for them.
3: Yep, I think I finished this too.
2: If we didn't do it, they would get skin problems and overheat and all that sort of stuff. This is the kind of shears that you would see in the 18th century. And they basically function like a large pair of scissors. So the wool that we shear here, we use for our programming. We use it for our education programs. Kids come and learn about 18th century life. They try carding wool. They get to feel it. It takes me about 50 minutes to a little over an hour to shear each sheep. I am certainly not the fastest shearer.
1: Just like that, take all that dirt and pull it in.
2: We are what is referred to as a living history farm. Museums will preserve artifacts from the past. We are preserving skills from the past. So we try to do as many 18th century skills as we can. We want people to see those steps. We want them to connect to how it was done, how it was used.
1: It is a state park, so there's plenty of space to run around and just have a good time.
4: I'm here at the Aquarium of the Pacific, where I'm going to be getting up.
1: The state park, so there's plenty of space to run around and just have a good time.
4: I'm here at the Aquarium of the Pacific, where I'm going to be getting up close and personal with sharks, stingrays, and sea lions. And it's all a part of the aquarium's new animal encounters.
5: Now at the Aquarium of the Pacific, we're offering penguin encounters almost every single day, seal and sea lion encounters, shark and ray encounters, just trying to get people up close with our animals again.
6: We have our water shoes on. We are about to feed and pet and get in the water with some rays.
7: My favorite part about the shark and ray encounter is actually getting into the water and getting that experience with our Kano's rays. They're by far the most excited about being near our guests. They'll swim up to you. They're really splashy and inquisitive and super sweet as well.
8: They're touching me.
9: Nothing to be scared of. You're totally safe.
5: You get to meet one of our California sea lions. You get to kind of toss them some food, interact with them, learn all about their habitat and their overall health care, which is pretty awesome and fun. And there is a safe way to be at a distance and still be able to meet our animals. And we're doing it with masks on, making sure that we're being nice and socially distanced.
10: 1, 2, 3.
5: And through encounters, we can work a little bit closer with individuals again and kind of show them what's so awesome about these animals, why we show up to work every single day.
10: Jump out of the water.
11: We decided to go for the scooter riding record because, one, there hadn't been a dog that had set one before, and we thought this would be a fun thing to try. I hadn't even thought about starting for the bike record, but the Guinness show contacted me and asked if we would set it, and so they flew up to California, and he rode his bike, and he set the record.
12: Currently, Sailor holds world records for going upstairs. He holds a world record for walking on a ball forward for speed. He holds a world record for walking backwards on a ball for speed. He holds a world record walking on a ball weaving through four posts.
13: My name is Alex Rothacker. I'm the owner of Sailor the Poodle.
14: Go, go, go. Sideways to your left. Nice job.
13: Who has done Guinness World Records. I live in Grays Lake, Illinois. Sailor now is approximately 7 years old. I got Sailor when he was 6 months old.
12: The first trick I taught Sailor was a basic trick to sit up on her hind legs. Then I started doing the ball with Sailor. And I liked the ball because the ball was a little bit harder and there was no other dogs in the world working on the ball. So I definitely, with Sailor, wanted to do world records. Didn't know which ones because I didn't know what I was going to do different, like walking downstairs backwards. It can take 2 to 3 to 4 to 5 to 6 years to accomplish some of the world records. When you do a world record, you're the only one in the world that has accomplished that. And I don't do it for fame and glory. That night, you go to bed and you look at your dog and say, man, you did it. So it's pretty cool. It's pretty touching when you're the only one in the world who can do something.
8: Good boy! And a nice job!
12: Worth it. Gives me goals, makes me think. It's a physically, mentally building thing for the dog. So the records I am doing are records that I developed that people have challenged me that they think it'd be impossible for a dog to do. He knows. He knows when you're going to set a world record. He's had 5 world records, never failed. The greatest thing in life or the most rewarding thing is what Sailor does. Sailor aims to please 100%. You know, he wants to do good.
11: Karen Cobb. I'm the owner of Norman, the scooter dog, who has the Guinness World Record for the fastest 30 meters on a scooter and the fastest 30 meters on a bicycle. Everybody in their life thinks, wouldn't you like to set a Guinness World Record? And what better way to do it than with your best friend? I picked him out because he came from good lines. It's a good working dog. And he was going to be my obedience and agility competition dog. That was my main focus. The scooter riding was kind of a surprise.
15: Good coast!
11: He started riding a scooter at about 10 weeks old. He started sitting on top of a bicycle around 12 weeks old, but didn't learn to ride that until 2 because we had to get the pedals to fit. The scootering was not planned. We were just socializing him because the breed tends to be nervous of new things and suspicious of anything they haven't seen. So I just had him on all of the kids' toys in the backyard. We put him on the scooter and he just fell in love with it. He loved it. He didn't want to get off. So we thought this would be a fun trick to teach him. So after he learned to ride the scooter, we thought, wouldn't it be fun to ride a bicycle? So we put him on my son's bicycle. It took a couple years of modifying bicycles and as he was growing, too, to find one that fit him. And once we did that, he was riding in a few months. It was all worth it because, I mean, the bonding time with me and my dog and just the fun. It's truly an honor to have a Guinness World Record and be able to set it with my best friend, my dog. I think every dog owner's dream.
0: We should all be staying active. And here on Pumped, we show you all the different ways members of your community are keeping in shape. Meet people who can make a gym wherever they go.
16: You can literally make anything and everything yours.
0: Proving that age is just a number.
17: How old are you?
16: 80.
0: And challenging what we think is possible.
18: Get up, baby. Get up. That's what I love. Can't breathe.
0: Put on your sweats and join us to get pumped. The extraordinary bond we have with our pets is unlike any other. Here on Pet Project, we consider our furry friends members of the family, and we know you do, too. So we're introducing you to some of the most amazing pets we've met.
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27: 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I mean, as a community, yes, I love it down here.
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29: It's a totally different world here, huh?
1: We're not a homogenous group. We've got our Filipinos, we've got our Samoans, you've got your white, you've got natives here. Instead of whatever else, you know, is causing strife, you know, causing controversy, we have to get along here.
2: People from all walks of life have ended up here in Whittier. And here we are, together.
0: You're watching Pet Project.

0: my dog Dude. And Dude came to me kind of a mischievous dog. It's very hard to train for the owner. And I took up the mantle and started training him and realized he was a very special dog. My name is Romaine Michelle. This is my dog Dude. I didn't want Dude. I thought, yeah, I'll rehab him and then put him in his new home. And, well, that didn't work out. I thought I needed to come up with something that really sucked his energy out. And I got a ball and we kind of played soccer. And then I had ideas that I would like to train a dog on a skateboard, but he was so little. So for the first 6 months, all he did was push the skateboard down the street and I had to chase him. Because he's so small and skateboards aren't really designed for someone his weight, it's taken him longer than it should. So it's taken him a while to get his muscles up, and I did it slow because I didn't want to ruin his structure. So we took our time, and he's just now learning how to steer and push it in directions that he wants. I'm thinking down the line I want to get an electric one. Skateboarding is becoming very popular with the kids. So I think that's why everybody is so enamored with him, that the timing is brilliant, that we'll probably see a lot more people on skateboards, especially with social distancing. At first, I was a bit guarded, and I was just so shocked that everybody's cameras and phones would come out, and everybody was copping a few seconds of my dog having fun. And then I realized you have to give this away. The more people that have this, more smiles. How can you go wrong with smiles? It makes people laugh, and to me, almost better than eating is laughter. That when you smile, it changes your whole demeanor. It makes you feel good. So he's made a lot of people feel good. One lady, she said, "Oh my God, you made my day. I can't believe it. I've had the worst day of my life today, and to see this, it just changed my whole attitude." And many people have said that, many, many, many, that, oh, my God, you made my day. So I was like, yay, that's all I got to hear. I really play to the truck and workers and the bus drivers, UPS, whoever's out there, FedEx, try and bring them into the laughter. And I wonder if sometimes they don't go around the block a second time to catch it again, but I hear them screaming from the trucks, just screaming, honking, waving, yay, thumbs up. We're all worried and kind of withdrawn, and I think people aren't setting their sights on what is next. And this, I'm sure, will get people excited to think, you know what can I do?
1: We believe that everything happens for a reason, because these kittens needed our help.
2: Three kittens in a book bag on a conveyor belt, about to basically be smushed by the whole machine.
3: People are saying it's a Christmas miracle. Somebody threw this bag out here with the three kittens in it still alive and threw it in a recycling container. They sat outside all night long. They survived making it through a compactor. They were dumped on the floor with another 280 ton of material that was collected that day, and they survived that. Then the next morning, they were thrown into a conveyor system. They survived that.
4: They came down the line. I saw the book bag, and it was moving a little bit. It's my job if I see something like that. So I grabbed the bag, and there was cats in there. It's a miracle, because nothing makes it.
3: One of our OTC employees adopted the cat right then and there, and they rushed in and take the other two. Within about 10 minutes, they found a great home.
1: Okay. About a week ago, my daughter lost her cat due to it being struck by a car. So my daughter and I came over and looked at the one. They brought out the other one. We fell in love with both of them, so we took them both home.
2: It is heartbreaking, but I believe that, like my dad said, everything does happen for a reason, and we were meant to have these little babies now.
1: They're in a great, safe home, and we're going to love them for the rest of their lives.
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13: Some beauty treatments that can really go one way or the other. Like eyelash extensions can look amazing, but can end up costing you your real lashes or a gross eye infection. And chopping your hair off could seem great in theory, but in reality, you could end up leaving the salon in tears. I mean, even facials are a gamble. Believe me, I should know. But that's why I'm here. When I say I'm willing to try just about anything, I mean it. In this episode, I'm breaking down all those treatments and more. From the ones you see go viral on social media, like a device that can fix your posture and an at-home teeth whitening kit, to some of the craziest ones you've probably never even heard of, like skincare made from your very own blood.
10: Hey guys, it's Joe, and next up in the Glam Lab, I am checking out a little device called Upright, which is supposed to help you fix your posture and help you sit or stand more upright. While you always see me in the bathroom for a Glam Lab, I am usually editing for news, which means I'm sitting at a desk for hours a day. And working in news means tight deadlines. So when I'm under pressure, I end up hiking up my shoulders while I'm sitting at the desk, and it has led to horrible posture. I get back pain, neck pain, and horrible headaches. So to help relieve that pain, I'm at the chiropractor every 3 weeks to get readjusted.
14: The biggest issue actually is our upper back and neck, and it's posture related.
10: Dr. Stanger gives me stretches and exercises I could probably be a little better about doing, and I do my best to correct my posture. But no matter what, I still find myself hiking up my shoulders when I'm sitting there editing.
14: Because she slouches and her head comes forward, the muscles in the back of her upper back and neck are working extra hard to hold her head up. And when those muscles are under constant stress, they become tight and they get trigger points, and the trigger points are what causes your headaches.
10: So I started seeing ads for Upright all over my Instagram, and it actually got the stamp of approval from my chiropractor.
14: Yeah, I think it's great.
10: So I figured, why not try it out? This little tiny device that you stick right on top of your upper back, just below your neck. And every time you slouch, it vibrates to correct your posture. So let's see how this goes. A three. Okay, here's the takeaway. It can be a little annoying at first to feel those vibrations to make you readjust. This thing is buzzing like every few seconds. The 2 week commitment was a little tough for me. I kept having to restart because it's not like I'm at a desk on the weekend. I mean, I tried wearing it out to dinner once.
15: It's vibrating nonstop.
10: However, when it came to during the week, I did feel a difference. If you are someone who sits at a desk for hours a day, which is a lot of us, this can be a game changer. In all honesty, when I really committed to using it, I did feel like my back and my neck were less tense and my headaches did subside. Okay, let's talk price. The original Upright Go comes in at $79.95. Then they also came out with the Upright 2, which is what I use. That comes in at $99.95. It has a longer battery life, it's a little smaller, and it's more advanced with more sensors. All in all, I really was ready to give this the thumbs down. I was so frustrated with it at first until I noticed that my body really was responding to it. So I am giving Upright the thumbs up, especially because after you get through those 2 weeks, you only really have to use it twice a week. I do think if you can truly commit, you will be happy with the result. But whether you wanted to try it or not, at least I did, so you don't have to. Next up in the Glam Lab, I am trying out an ice facial.
16: What the heck is going on with my face?
10: Okay, Don't freak out.
16: Yikes.
10: I had an allergic reaction. I just want to put it out there that this spa is a trusted name in Manhattan for 20 plus years. And this facial has been dubbed one of the best in the world. And after all the research I did, lucky me seems to be one of the only people who had an allergic reaction to the products in the facial. But aside from red bumps slowly crawling down my face, it was actually an amazing facial and my immediate results were pretty fantastic. So I still really wanted to share this treatment with you. As I'm sure many of us know, ice reduces puffiness, increases circulation, and decreases inflammation. But this facial will also tighten up your pores, even out your tone, and give you a glow.
7: I'm so excited!
10: So good, but chilly.
7: Beautiful.
11: And this is placenta.
10: What?
7: Who's placenta?

0: Okay, here's the takeaway. Pay attention.
1: Question exactly what is going on your face.
0: Because if you are going to spend money on a facial,
1: you do not want to end up with this.
0: To be honest, I didn't even know that much about the treatment itself. I thought I was going in for something like a cryofacial, and I ended up looking like Fiona from Shrek. Post-spell. Okay, let's talk price. A one-hour facial is $195. That is pricey, but for the results you would normally get, it's actually pretty worth it. But for me personally, the facial is a thumbs down. There was such a long list of products that went on my face for the facial, it would be almost impossible for me to pinpoint which ones gave me the reaction. Next up in the lab, we're talking lashes. Everything you need to know about extensions.
2: It's good enough for a supermodel, it's good enough for me.
0: And how they affect your eyes' health.
3: This is a picture of one of the worst cases I've seen.
4: I just need a minute.
0: And later, skincare made from your own blood.
5: Dracula would have loved this stuff.
0: It comes with a mini fridge and a hefty price tag.
2: It's like the easy bake oven of adulting.
0: I'll try before you buy.
6: Nothing brings people together like a great meal. 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
7: Here's my father, Paco Lopez.
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6: 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What is true kindness? How can we help our neighbors in need? Maybe it's as simple as a smile or a hug.
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10: Yeah.
6: All Good is about finding everyday people doing good in their communities.
11: So they come here and they can get their food, personal items, everything.
6: Reaching out.
12: The community has a good heart. I didn't think they would have helped me like this.
6: And putting other people first.
13: It takes them back to who they were when they weren't homeless.
6: Even on a tough day, we're here for you on All Good. The extraordinary bond we have with our pets is unlike any other. Here on Pet Project, we consider our furry friends members of the family, and we know you do too. So we're introducing you to some of the most amazing pets we've met.
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17: You can literally make anything and everything yours.
6: Proving that age is just a number.
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6: And challenging what we think is possible.
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0: You're watching Glam Lab. All right, the next trend I'm trying out in the Glam Lab are eyelash extensions. They look amazing, and I've wasted too much of my life gluing on fake lashes.
21: Oh.
0: Or at least trying to.
21: Oh my God, forget it.
0: I'm going to get the treatment done by celebrity lash expert Clementina Richardson. She's done lashes on Mary J. Blige, Naomi Campbell, and a whole list of other celebs. It's good enough for a supermodel. It's good enough for me. She recently opened up her own salon called Envious Lashes, and now it has been named the best lash studio in New York City. What sets her apart is she customizes each lash to your eye, strand by strand, so you're going to get the most natural look. We are going to give you an up-close and personal look at what really goes on when you're getting eyelash extensions.

0: my gosh. I'm like a different person. They're stunning.
1: It has been 3 weeks to the day since I got my eyelash extensions. I have been cleaning them and conditioning every day, but I decided to come to an eye doctor.
0: Hi.
1: Not only is she an optometrist, but she has a health and wellness blog. On that blog, she talks all about eyes, and one of the grossest things she's seen is dirty eyelash extensions. So I am going to get checked out.
2: So this is a picture of one of the worst cases I've seen.
0: I am warning you, this is so gross.
2: There's a lot of mucus, a lot of debris, probably excess makeup and excess oil, stuck in the eyelash extensions.
0: I just need a minute.
2: Great, Joe. This actually looks really good.
0: Clean lashes. Here's the takeaway. If you're gonna get eyelash extensions, go to a legit place. Go somewhere like Envious Lashes. It's pricey, but it's worth it. These are your eyes. You only get one set. There is a common misconception, though, when it comes to eyelash extensions. If you do your makeup every day, you're taking a step away from the process. You're not having to put mascara on. You barely have to put on any eye makeup. However, if you are doing this right and you're cleaning them and conditioning them every day, you're adding another step to your routine. And it is a little of a lifestyle change. There are many things you can't do when you have eyelash extensions that I had no idea about. You can't put your face directly in the shower. You shouldn't be using cotton to remove your makeup. Try not to rub your eyes. So thumbs up for eyelash extensions at Envious Lashes. Based on my lifestyle, I don't think it's going to be a constant thing for me.
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4: Worth the Wait takes you to the front of America's longest lines to answer one question. 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From a massive 7-pound burrito to a slice of pie that has locals going crazy, we'll let you know what's worth it and what's not. This is Worth the Wait. This country is full of unusual places to see and amazing things to do. But only the locals really know where to go. On My Go-To, we discover some of the strangest...
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11: You don't want to skip anything on this.
12: To the sausages. To the best worst you've ever had.
11: We just wrapped Strahan and Sarah for the week, and one of my favorite things to do is to head out to My Go-To spot, which is Worst Bar in Jersey City. Craving it already.
12: Heading to get my sausage on.
11: Some days we make a whole day out of hiking from Brooklyn to Jersey City just to eat the food.
12: Charlie, don't hold up the group. It's about a 30-minute hike for a day of goodness.
13: We got our house bratwurst. And then moving over to this tray, we have the halal cart, deli currywurst.
12: This is my ducktail I've been raving about. You could never get through all the amazing food that is in this city from every culture and part of the world. If you want to try it, it's somewhere here in New York City and you never have to leave.
1: More glam is straight ahead. Hey guys, it's Joe, and I am trying a skincare made from my very own blood.
0: What?
1: Dracula would have loved this stuff. We've all heard of the vampire facial, aka the PRP facial, which stands for platelet-rich plasma. And that's exactly what is in here. Platelet-rich plasma has insane growth factors, which is why people like me are willing to get poked and prodded with our own blood.
14: Those growth factors are going to help stimulate collagen, they're going to help with texture, tone, help with hydration, a number of skin issues.
1: But a big reason PRP has not been worked into normal skincare is because of its shelf life.
14: You usually have to inject it or apply it immediately afterwards.
1: Aesthetics Biomedical came out with a skincare called So Me, and it incorporates every person's individual PRP. Really hope you get the name. So Me. It's So Me. It's my blood. Okay.
14: We're able to use someone's PRP, so we make it the same way as if we were going to do it for a vampire facial or hair loss. And then we put it into a special serum that's meant to stabilize it and preserve it for up to 3 months.
1: Dr. Shaw is one of the first dermatologists to get our hands on the revolutionary new skincare. So I went down to Smarter Skin Dermatology in Tribeca to check it out. Pump it up.
14: Look at all my blood.
15: To transfer this back into another so it can spin again.
14: We're gonna put about 3 cc's of PRP into each vial. We just mix it. We actually give you a refrigerator to take home with you.
1: Oh my gosh, a little mini fridge.
14: And keep it refrigerated for the 3 months.
1: My blood cream. I've been using this stuff every day for the past 2 weeks. My skin looks great and it feels great. I don't know if it's just because of this serum, but I don't think it can hurt. A huge reason, though, I do actually think it works is because immediately after putting it on, it's almost like my skin feels sticky and then dry. I've never felt a serum be sucked in that fast. And I truly love that it is something I could try without having to completely revamp my skincare routine.
14: This is a great just adjunct to what you might already be using.
1: But if we're being totally honest, my favorite part is this mini fridge that it comes with. It's like the easy bake oven of adulting. Okay, let's talk price. For a 3 month supply of the serum and the cutest little mini fridge, the price tag is $1,200. That is steep. But this does include the process of your blood being drawn, put in the centrifuge, and then being mixed with the serum. And did I mention it comes with the mini fridge? And in terms of thinking of PRP treatment, a facial comes in starting at $500 for just the one time. So this is a 3 month supply of a serum that is specifically catered to your skin. And Dr. Shaw has started doing packages where she will include this with microneedling. Here's the takeaway. It's not like it can hurt. It's your own body's personal growth factors being put on your skin. All in all, I give So Me Skincare a thumbs up.
16: I love it.
1: Based on everything I know about PRP, I do actually think this can work. But whether you wanted to try it or not, at least I did, so you don't have to.
16: I love it.
1: Hey guys, it's Joe, and I am trying the teeth whitening kit that I have seen everywhere on social media. Does this look familiar? It's the High Smile Teeth Whitening Kit, and it seemed to just blow up overnight. But why this one? There's a ton of at-home teeth whitening kits out there. Well, apparently it actually works with all natural ingredients, which means no pain and no sensitivity. You do one 10-minute treatment a day for 6 days, and you are guaranteed to see a difference. As someone who has really tried it all, I wanted to check out High Smile and see if it's really worth all the buzz. But first things first, if it's not using the usual method of activating hydrogen peroxide with an LED light, what is in this that is actually whitening your teeth? It contains sodium bicarbonate, which is really just a fancy word for baking soda, sodium chlorite, which is a bleach agent that you can find in hydrogen peroxide, and then it also contains pomegranate and chamomile flower extract. The big difference here is aloe vera, which apparently can work as a natural alternative to bleach. Let's give it a go. They suggest the best time to do it is after you brush your teeth and before you go to bed. Got your little gum tray, LED light. You put this on this. These little gel syringes, you can put a quarter in the top and a quarter in the bottom for each session. The kit even comes with this little card that you can compare which shade you are before and after. I feel like I'm somewhere between a 6 and a 7, which is not great. Let's see if I can get over to like the 1. So on both sides, 10 minutes on the clock. That's a lot of drool.
14: Ew.
1: Okay, now I'm going to do my 6th and final teeth whitening treatment. I do actually feel like there's a difference, but let's put it to the test.
3: I'd say I'm definitely in like the 3-4 range at least. Maybe could push it into that too. Uh-huh. Okay, here's the takeaway. High smile definitely works. I saw a difference after just 2 treatments. But in my opinion, that bright white shade doesn't last all that long. However, on the other end of that, there truly is no pain or no sensitivity, so you can use it to brighten up your smile whenever you want. And that's what I think it's really good for. If you have a wedding or a big event, start using it a few days before that. Okay, let's talk price. The High Smile Teeth Whitening Kit comes in at $59.99. 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
16: Warning.
3: This place will pop it for like $10.
16: Oh my gosh.
3: We're headed to Face House, the perfect spot for a first-time facial.
16: This place is all about making facials affordable and approachable.
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18: Here's my father, Paco Lopez.
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21: Yeah.
17: All Good is about finding everyday people doing good in their communities.
22: So they come here and they can get their food, personal items, everything.
17: Reaching out.
23: The community has a good heart. I didn't think they would have helped me like this.
17: And putting other people first.
24: It takes them back to who they were when they weren't homeless.
17: Even on a tough day, we're here for you on All Good. The extraordinary bond we have with our pets is unlike any other. Here on Pet Project, we consider our furry friends members of the family, and we know you do, too. So we're introducing you to some of the most amazing pets we've met.
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17: 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But only the locals really know where to go. On My Go-To, we discover some of the strangest...
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17: 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And at Bite Size, communities coming together around food is what we're all about. 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
3: You're watching Glam Lab. This place is changing facials forever. I'm checking out a place called Face House. They're pretty popular on the West Coast, and now they have made their way east, and there's actually one on the Upper East Side. They're all about making facials affordable and approachable. Because let's be honest, there's a stigma around facials.
28: Ciao, darling. I'm going to get to my facial.
3: Oh, you are? But newsflash, they're not just for women and they don't have to be an expensive indulgence. We all deserve a little self-care, especially when it comes to your face. I get it. Facials are gonna be kind of intimidating. You don't really know what to ask for. It's hard to articulate if you've never had one. But no worries, because at Face House, they won't even touch your face until you've had a very in-depth consultation. And when you think of getting a facial, you think of the whole ordeal. The robe, the dark room, the really relaxing music. It's really nice, but it's a commitment of your money and of your time.
0: So when I checked out Face House, the first thing I realized was that they changed up the space completely. It's open and light and airy. They're making it more of an in-and-out place. You could go on your lunch break if you wanted. You could go with friends, like you get a mani-pedi. You can even throw parties there. And there's literally something for everyone. Their tagline is facials for the people. No matter age, sex, gender, skin type, it doesn't matter. They've got it. You can even pop in there to just get a pimple pop. If there's something on your face that's driving you nuts, they'll take care of it for like $10. Which brings me to my next point. Let's talk price. Probably my favorite part about this is it's extremely affordable. Their house special, which is the baseline facial for adults, is only $65. That is half of what you would usually pay. And as someone who has had quite a few facials, I've got to tell you, they are not cutting any corners with the pricing. They're using all organic ingredient products and top-of-the-line techniques like ultraviolet high frequency, cryosticks, microdermabrasion, concentrated oxygen. They even use tools I've never seen, like this really cool eye massager.
2: Oh my gosh.
0: And you're really getting your bang for your buck because they are giving you tips to keep your skin as glowy and clear as they just made it. Like I learned I have some super dry spots and I should be incorporating hydrating masks into my normal morning routine. Morning. All in all, two huge thumbs up for Face House. Next up in the Glam Lab, I am checking out this season's hottest hair trends.
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5: 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So I think it's like all about the drama. You're getting a bob, you're getting this like super blunt bob. Or if you're having long hair, it's like down to your waist.
0: From colors to cuts to styling, I'm breaking it all down.

0: So I got my color, I got my cut, I'm obsessed, I love it. I even have some color on my face now, so I'm ready for summer, but let's do some styling. You are going to want your straightener this season. I personally use this straightener called the Vibra Straight. What's kind of weird is it vibrates as it clamps down on your hair, but what that does is it's shuffling the plates, so it creates less pull and less damage to your hair. With these new cuts, you're either going for that blunt bob or like a 70s shag, a textured lob. To create that blunt bob look, you just simply use a straightener as is. I'm assuming we all want to use a straightener. If not, here's a quick tutorial. That's it. But to get that wavy look, that textured lob with the straightener, here's a few tips I learned from Ryan. You wanna start with sectioning off your hair. Then you take a piece of hair, you're gonna clamp the straightener this way, then that way, this way, kind of all the way down the line. All right, so I've got a little style to it, a little wave. I can't do it as good as Ryan, but that's not really surprising. He's a professional hairstylist. Now, some accessories. We're kind of going back in time. I don't know if you remember these kind of clips. Also are bejeweled bobby pins. Pearls are really big. Another big accessory is headbands. Totally pulls a look together. Perfect for a greasy hair day, if you know what I mean. And the last thing is bow or ribbon hair tie. All in all, I think the best part about this season's hair trends is it's all about embracing your natural hair. Ryan and Stephanie really pushed me to take out the hair extensions I had in, do a fresh cut, just lighten it a little bit, and get my hair healthy again. To get these hairstyles, you don't really have to do anything drastic. As far as upkeep, conditioning masks are key for your growth and for your color. All in all, two huge thumbs up for this season's hair trends. But whether you wanted to try them or not, at least I did, so you don't have to.
1: Have a beauty treatment or trend we need to try so you don't have to? Tell us on social media.
2: If you compare the DNA of every human being on the planet, you'll learn that we are 99.99% the same. So why do we spend 99% of our time focusing on that 0.01% that separates us? I'm Michael Koenigs, and this is More in Common, a show where I travel the country looking for stories about what brings us together. It turns out this country has countless stories of unity. But to find these extraordinary friendships, we have to reach out. This is More in Common.
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9: My family is full of strong women, strong entrepreneurial women. Like Marion McLean, my eighth generation grandmother, after losing her husband during the Revolutionary War, she had five kids to support. And she started making and selling whiskey. Unfortunately for her, the first tax in the United States was a whiskey tax. And she failed to pay those taxes.
10: A little oversight could happen to anyone.
11: Don't worry, just a detail.
9: Just a detail. We found that arrest record before my dad and I entered into the bourbon business.
11: Wow.
9: And I think it was kind of felt like the universe was telling us that you've got to go ahead and make this happen.
11: I'm Barbara Corcoran. For a living, I choose entrepreneurs on Shark Tank.
9: I'm Trey Zoller. I'm founder and whiskey maker of Jefferson's Bourbon. And we are celebrating our tribute to Marion McLean. So we have blended a bourbon in her name. And together, Barbara and I have created a fund that will help an entrepreneur start their dream.
11: And we're giving away $20,000 to the most deserving entrepreneur. I'm really looking for someone with high energy that not only takes an idea but can get it off the ground and surround themselves with the talent that makes a business, which is the right people.
9: Right.
11: We both have to agree on the winner, right?
9: Right, that's right.
11: And
9: that's,
11: if you have someone in mind, I have someone else in mind, I win?
9: That's typically how it happens.
11: Okay, good.
9: Yeah.
11: All right, I like it that way.
9: Marion McLean would say the same thing. Cheers, Barbara.
11: Cheers to you, baby.
6: Latino Cartographies is an absolute first in the nation. It is portable, it is bilingual, it is interactive. It features images, text, video, avatars, virtual galleries, special effects, even music. The value of this is that it preserves the Houston Latino artists' work.
12: It gives us artists from all over the Houston areas and barrios and communities to actually be in front of a person now where you don't have to go to all these places.
6: We also wanted something that would engage and educate the public.
13: We've tried to
12: barrios and communities to actually be in front of a person now where you don't have to go to all these places.
6: We also wanted something that would engage and educate the public.
13: We've tried to pull from each of them as many of them as we can to highlight their artwork in the place where it was created, in the manner it was meant to be viewed.
6: When you merge art with technology, you have the capacity to not only preserve things, but to change them, to keep them dynamic, to respond to the art world as it evolves.
12: Yes, to put it on canvas or to put it behind a digital board where everything moves and interactive, you know, it's amazing.
6: We did not select out people. This was designed to show the range of creatives that live in Houston. So some of our artists are very experienced. They've shown at the Smithsonian, and some of them are less experienced. Latino Cartographies, it's designed to be a public knowledge tool. It's supposed to engage and educate the public in a way that is fun and that is accessible and that is always growing.
14: We're here tonight in New York City celebrating the launch of the Fossil Star Wars collaboration that is celebrating the 40th anniversary of the Return of the Jedi film. We have here the collection, which we titled May the Fourth Be With You. It features six limited edition watches that celebrates everyone's favorite rebels, Luke Skywalker, Han Solo, Princess Leia, Chewbacca, R2-D2, and C-3PO. The watch collection is titled May the Fourth Be With You, which have intricate details that are inspired by the film. I'd love to show you the Luke Skywalker one, which is one of my favorites. It has a black and white dial, which represents both the black and white jacket that he wore during the film, as well as the light and dark sides of the Force. It has a green lightsaber secondhand, as well as a hidden loom Force lightning to represent the final scene with the Battle of the Emperor. Also, we have the Princess Leia watch, which is a replica of the watch she was wearing during the film, as well as C-3PO, which is a gold stainless steel watch with an exposed automatic movement. And one of my favorite parts is that it has one silver lug, which represents his silver leg. In addition to the intricate details that we put into each of the watches, the packaging for this collaboration is also very special. We have a unique box that goes with each respective character that has a sound relevant to that character. Hope customers enjoy the sense of discovery of finding all of the intricate details embedded in these watches. I hope they get the same joy from discovering it that our team had creating it. And I hope our collectors have an opportunity to collect their favorite characters. The watches are available at Fossil stores and on fossil.com.
15: My name is Zoe Reed, and I am an opera singer.
16: I got cheap in my blood. My great-great-grandma's Larry Hoover.
17: Yeah. We need to put them in the show.
15: In the production that I'm in called Proximity, there is a rap part in my role. So today, we have Wild Style with us, and he is going to help me learn to rap. Because that is not something that I will openly say is in my wheelhouse.
18: She got the hang of it. So We just want to perfect it. Like you explaining it with your hand.
19: I was delighted. I was so happy to know that she would reach out to a professional and ask for that kind of help, learning a style that she is not familiar with.
18: I want to help her come off real raw and authentic.
19: We don't want it to feel like it's an opera singer doing a rap.
15: As a kid, I'm just gonna say it, I was strange. I was a strange child. I will own that. I was a kid who always loved opera specifically.
20: Dressing up. She always was dressing up, dancing, singing, screaming. And the screaming turned into singing later, but initially it was some interesting sound.
15: So my first opera experience was at Chicago Lyric in Tosca. I was 9 years old.
21: Girl, right here. That's my baby right there with the little funny wig on. I know exactly who you are. How are you going to ask me to pick you out of a crowd? I was like, she's the brown one. Look.
15: I learned about people like Kathleen Battle and Jesse Norman by that. Black opera singers who I could kind of be like, oh, wow, look at this woman who's doing this, singing this music that I love. And that was like a seed for me to be like, well, maybe I could do it too.
20: Though when people speak, something is true. Because when you stood on that stage at like 8 and said, I'll be back, like Arnold Schwarzenegger.
21: And then there you are.
19: And maybe 10 years ago, she wasn't quite ready for Lyric. But then there was the point where it was like, okay, this is really becoming something special.
15: So we're in room 200 at Chicago Lyric Opera. So yeah, I usually take this and do some scales. And then I might start some lip buzzing. And then that moves into singing. And that's how I gradually warm my voice up over time. With a little cheap metal straw.
19: So Zoe is a mezzo-soprano, which is sort of this wonderful, rich, middle voice.
15: What you cannot speak aloud.
19: Zoe brings this incredible combination of beautiful singing, beautiful vocal technique, beautiful stage presence, and also this incredible sensitivity, this wonderful emotional presence.
20: What has happened?

0: This is the pinnacle. This beautiful house, the sounds. You get to do what you do.
1: I always feel honored performing here, being from Chicago. And I remember always in the back of my head, like, wow, wouldn't it be amazing to perform here? And to actually be doing it is just such a dream come true.
2: We should all be staying active. And here on Pumped, we show you all the different ways members of your community are keeping in shape. Meet people who can make a gym wherever they go.
3: You can literally make anything and everything yours.
2: Proving that age is just a number.
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2: And challenging what we think is possible.
5: Get up, baby. Get up. That's what I love.
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2: 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Here on Pet Project, we consider our furry friends members of the family, and we know you do, too. 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
10: Hi, I'm Diana Wood, the crazy power wash artist.
2: Resourceful...
11: Everything around me inspires me.
2: And unique artwork from communities around the country. When you meet the people behind the art, you get to appreciate every stroke of genius. 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
17: Sea Turtle Conservancy, or STC for short, we were founded back in the 1950s, working directly with sea turtles in some of the most important places for their nesting and their foraging sites. One of the things that we've been doing for a number of years is using satellite telemetry to track the migrations of sea turtles. When you're tracking turtles by satellite, ultimately you can generate these digital maps that plot the course of the turtle as it leaves the nesting beach. We began to think creatively about how we could use that to get people even more engaged. And this idea of a race among the turtles came to us one day. It was around the time of the Tour de France. And we thought, well, it could be the Tour de Turtles, a race to see which one travels the furthest. But we assign each turtle a cause. So as people are monitoring this race, you know, just for fun to see where the turtles are going, they can cheer on their favorite turtle. At the same time, they can learn about all these issues that are affecting turtles. This incredible education and research program reaches millions of people around the world every year. That has been sustained through Disney support. An incredible diversity of education and community stewardship building programs occur at the Barrier Island Center in the Argentine Refuge. And all of that work is supported by the Disney grants. While the Archie Carr Refuge is really important for so many reasons, it is our nation's only national wildlife refuge set up specifically for sea turtles. And it's been an incredible success. The turtles are doing quite well. Loggerhead turtles are doing very well in the refuge. New records are set every few years in the number of nests. And a very important lesson was learned, and that is people can coexist with sea turtles on a really important nesting beach if people buy in and behave in ways that are responsible, and everybody understands that they have a role to play in the stewardship of this resource.
2: We should all be staying active. And here on Pumped, we show you all the different ways members of your community are keeping in shape. Meet people who can make a gym wherever they go.
3: You can literally make anything and everything yours.
2: Proving that

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0: And challenging what we think is possible.
3: 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Get up. That's what I love.
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0: 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The extraordinary bond we have with our pets is unlike any other. Here on Pet Project, we consider our furry friends members of the family, and we know you do, too. So we're introducing you to some of the most amazing pets we've met.
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0: 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Learn how these artists make some of the most bizarre...
8: Hi, I'm Diana Wood, the crazy power wash artist.
0: Resourceful...
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10: Oh my God.
11: You're on board North River Lobster Companies at Pier 81. It is the biggest floating lobster shack in New York City. Our specialty here is going to be our Shelly. It is a 28-inch lobster roll stuffed with some of New England's finest lobster meat.
10: Oh my God.
12: That looks amazing.
10: Oh, we got a whole bag of chips on top of that. Icing on the cake.
13: It is delicious, but I feel like this is a meal for like a week. I'm about to...
14: I'm in lobster heaven right now.
11: It's a small piece of paradise. I mean, you come on board and you really feel like you're on a small vacation. We take you for a quick 45-minute cruise down in the Hudson. Before you know it, we're back, and you're welcome to stay on board as long as you please.
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15: I'm Isaac Zablocki. I am the director and co-founder of the Real Abilities Film Festival here in New York. I myself have a learning disability, and disability has always been a very close part of my life, but I really came to it from the cinematic perspective. I run a film program here at the Marlene Meyerson JCC Manhattan, and my goal was to bring films to people that weren't being seen that needed to be seen. Over 15 years ago, disability was a topic that was completely underexplored, underrepresented, and it was so important for me to bring these films, and nobody else was presenting them, and I said, wow, we have here material for a festival. I met a woman named Anita Altman, who was running a network of disability organizations at the time. She had the same dream, so together we built this festival, and 15 years later, we are the largest disability film festival in the world. We present in over 20 countries across the globe outside of New York, and are really one of the largest disability events in New York City. We look for high quality films. That's number one on our list. We also like progressive representation of disability, meaning we want first-person stories. We want to break the damage that Hollywood has done over the years to the disability community and really show the human stories. It's amazing to see how much has changed both in the community and within the films that we have. We create accessibility for all of our movies, and that means having audio description and captions, and that's something that's really costly, and we didn't have the budget for that at the beginning to do it for absolutely every film. Now we do it for every film. One of our goals with Real Abilities is to aim at two different audiences, both to celebrate and to give a moment for the disability audience to be in the spotlight, but also to bring in the mainstream audience that doesn't know that they have that connection to the disability community yet. We do that through great movies, through movies that will attract anyone, and it's definitely changing people's perception of disability. I think that life often mimics art, and if we are not seeing people with disabilities on the screen being portrayed correctly, then we're not going to see them in our workplaces. We're not going to see them in our communities, or we're going to misrepresent them in our communities. By presenting the better perceptions of people with disabilities, we can change people's perceptions and create a new reality last year. We had Robert De Niro opening our festival, and I said, you know, we can't top that. This year, Troy Kutzer's coming. We've had Marlene Matlin, and it's just been such an honor for all these celebrities not only to come to support the films, but to really help support the message of Real Abilities. They're going to be bringing more people and more eyeballs to a film festival that is completely under the radar. I love our opening night film called Unidentified Objects. It's a New York film. It's an indie. I love independent films that are just about characters and storytelling. It's also one of those movies that's not about the disability. It happens to be inclusive of disability. That happens to be a great part of the character's identity, but it's really about the characters and their relationship and their road trip story, which can be translated and can be completely universal to anyone in the world. Beyond the films at Real Abilities, we also have a lot of fabulous events, including a comedy night and many other events relating to art in some ways. And one other thing that we're doing is actually including an accessibility summit for the industry. We've had so much demand to be taught how to make things more accessible. Last year, we started this accessibility summit, and we're continuing it this year with the help of the Mayor's Office for Media and Entertainment, taking it to the next level and not just making this about film, but making it about all performing arts and how to create further accessibility. Real Abilities runs both in person and virtually as well. When we had our first virtual festival, people wrote to us these amazing letters saying, I wanted to attend Real Abilities all these years, and I couldn't because I can't leave my house. And now people have access, but we're also in multiple locations here throughout New York, so we're in all five boroughs. There's been major changes in the disability in media community in the last few years, and there's so much more representation, but it's an uphill battle, and we have a long way to go. I always like to say I'm waiting for the day where Real Abilities is completely obsolete and there's no need for it, because disability inclusion is everywhere.
0: Can inspire, uplift, and give us a whole new perspective on things. On Stroke of Genius, we find creativity from all over the country and take you inside the minds of their brilliant creators. Learn how these artists make some of the most bizarre...
8: Hi, I'm Diana Wood, the crazy power wash artist.
0: Resourceful...
9: Everything around me inspires me.
0: And unique artwork from communities around the country. When you meet the people behind the art, you get to appreciate every stroke of genius. Ever walk by a really long food line and think, those people are crazy?
1: Wait 2 hours and 20 minutes to get here.
0: Why would anyone stand hours on their feet before they can sit down to eat?
2: It's the best thing I've ever had.
0: Worth the Wait takes you to the front of America's longest lines to answer one question. Is it worth the wait? From a massive 7-pound burrito to a slice of pie that has locals going crazy, we'll let you know what's worth it and what's not. This is Worth the Wait. This country is full of unusual places to see and amazing things to do. But only the locals really know where to go. On My Go-To, we discover some of the strangest...
12: This is a brain of a gorilla.
0: Most secret...
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17: It's almost a fairyland with these incredible streams coming down the mountains and beautiful foliage. 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
18: Really unique. But to live within and amongst 240 people in Alaska's first gated and only gated community is world class.
19: Everybody works together. I mean, as a community, yes, I love it down here.
20: I was born in Taiwan, then we decided to come up to see a different world.
21: It's a totally different world here, huh?
18: We're not a homogenous group. We've got our Filipinos, we've got our Samoans, you've got your white, you've got natives here. Instead of whatever else, you know, is causing strife, you know, causing controversy, we have to get along here.
22: People from all walks of life have ended up here in Whittier. And here we are, together.
0: You're watching Localish.
23: Hi.
24: Hello, nice to meet you, Monique.
23: Hi, Monique. How long have you been here?
24: I've been at Newark for about 5, maybe 6 months.
23: I grew up in a large Mexican-American family, and It's just everything is about La Familia and family, and this is just an extended version of it.
3: I read it backstage 2018.
23: Of course you did, so I love those glasses. Those are cool.
3: I know
23: that.
4: Very well.
3: That's
4: thanks really for great. Coming, Amy. You know Oscar?
3: I do. He's a good guy.
4: Hello.
3: What do you want to say?
23: Gotta love your assistance. Well, good luck with everything. I'll talk to you.
3: Appreciate it.
4: Oscar, walking through an airport like this with you, you get stopped literally every 5 feet. Because he knows everybody. He's ready to connect with everybody. So talk about just your personality and how that played into your role as CEO of United.
23: You know, I don't know if it's a personality as much as it is my upbringing. I grew up in a large family and, you know, a large Mexican-American family, and it's just everything is about La Familia and family, and this is just an extended version of it. A lot of the people that work at the airport, obviously, you know, we represent every nook and cranny of the planet, so the concept of diversity and inclusion is an issue that we don't even talk about because it is just so diverse.
4: And you have 8 siblings. You grew up in Mexico, raised by your grandma initially. Talk about that journey.
23: Well, you know, the early days, yeah, I was young, and my maternal grandmother is who I was with. And we would, you know, she didn't have her own home specifically, but we had lots of homes. Back to the family concept, everywhere we went, we always had a place to stay. And, yeah, we did take buses and trains, and these towns were so small. I remember stopping at the bus, and I always knew that was a little bit of an issue because it's like, oh, man, now we got to walk because there was no bus to the actual town we were going to. So we would figure it out. But how it led to this, I can't even tell you. I am so deeply blessed to have found people along the way that have assisted me, a guidance counselor in high school, to many people along the process where they just saw something in me and pushed me just a little harder to do something that I would have never done. It's purely a function of people around you. You see these people that work at the airline, their pride, their professionalism. And that's what, I guess, back to your question, of I can see that in people because I grew up with people like that, hardworking, dedicated, and they just work for a living. They don't have any other agenda other than do a good job and take care of my family.
5: How are you doing?
23: How are you?
5: McSherry.
23: Yeah, yeah.
5: How are you doing?
23: No, I'm doing well. Doing well.
4: You now are looking to the future with so many other companies, Archer, Boom. Talk about kind of where you see the future of travel going.
23: So Boom is supersonic. It's you. Everybody remembers the Concorde. The technology to go supersonic in an aircraft obviously exists. To do it in a commercial way that is sustainable, that is comfortable, that, of course, is fast, manages the noise level that everyone worries about, and the combination of all of those is being built into a new commercial aircraft. It's being built out in Denver, Colorado. The actual product is called Overture inside of Boom. And, you know, you're going to start test flying next year. So the plane is built, got to get certified and all of those. And that's another, so that's an exciting new future, which is going to come back.
4: And then Archer, what does that do? I saw that there's announcements that it's going to help.
23: So Jetsons is the best way to describe it. Now, if anybody's watched the cartoon Jetsons and all the flying cars, it is that concept. So it looks like a plane. It has propellers that move it forward, but it also has propellers that lift you. So it's vertical takeoff and landing. So like a helicopter, but this is not a helicopter. So you're able to vertical takeoff and landing. First of all, EVTOL is the, so it's electric. So again, 100% sustainable. It has short range, but the initial usage is probably easiest for all of us to understand is the transit from an inner city to an airport. We want to make this truly available to all people. That's where you guys headed today.
6: We're going to Japan with our children.
23: Oh, you're kidding?
6: Yeah.
23: What part of Japan? Just Tokyo or
7: Tokyo,
23: Hokkaido?
7: Tokyo.
23: That sounds awesome.
6: Well, it's really nice to see you being out here. Huge fan.
23: At the end of the day, you know, allow yourself to allow people to be able to influence the things you do and say, because that makes a difference in the way in what you do, and then broadly how you treat others and how you involve them makes a really big difference. So, and now in my post career sort of life, you know, you give back. And so boards are wonderful, philanthropies, think tanks, giving back in communities. I have so many different interests in the areas, and it's so fun and exciting to be able to do those things and help others.
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16: If you compare the DNA of every human being on the planet, you'll learn that we are 99.99% the same. 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I'm Michael Koenigs, and this is More in Common, a show where I travel the country looking for stories about what brings us together. It turns out this country has countless stories of unity. But to find these extraordinary friendships, you have to reach out. This is More in Common.
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14: My mother wanted to open a bakery to leave a legacy for her kids. Her father passed away, and he left her basically nothing. So that was her goal at that time, to make a decision to start a business. She didn't know what she wanted to start, so we started with baking, started doing research, and we started building a business plan together.
25: It ran through our family. She came from a family full of cooks and bakers. So that was something that she grew up on. That was something we grew up on as well, baking. So, yeah.
14: And we had a large family. So cakes and pies was a big thing. Christmas, Thanksgiving, it wouldn't be nothing to have 10, 12 pies. It was five kids, so we all had our own pie, our own cake. So my mom did a lot of baking. Find here at Miss Myrtle's Bakery Shop, Southern goodness.
25: And a lot of love, welcoming smiles. You walk in, somebody's going to greet you, for sure. You're going to receive that and you're going to feel that love that mom passed down.
14: There are three generations working here now.
25: It's two now.
14: Oh, two now. Yeah. I'm sorry.
25: Mom passed away.
14: Yeah. It's two generations. Well, it's three. Yeah, so we got two generations of family that is working here. So the goal is to leave the legacy. Originally, our name was not just known as Bakery. Our second sister, Bridget, and my mom came up with the name. But when COVID hit, we stopped doing donuts and pastries. So we wanted her name and her face to be behind the brand. She was retiring in 2023, 2024. When she passed away, we had made everything official, Miss Myrtle's Bakery Shop, in honor of her memory and my mother. We do retirement cakes, wedding cakes. We do every holiday. We have Grandma Delia's tea cakes, which is a recipe from my great-great-grandmother. It was passed to my mom. It's tattered and torn, but we still have that recipe. We call them 1835 because that's when it was established. In 2000, a lot of the businesses were closed down. People started moving to the suburbs, and this area started dying. And my mom wanted to be a light in the greater Third Ward area. And it was dark. But then she became, and knowing what's going on now with the regentrification, with some new growth and new life, and we're still here making an impact in the community. We have no formal background in baking or decorating, and I know it was a God-given thing because I started doing wedding cakes. It was self-taught. And so I even knew then when I had my first wedding cake in 2001, against my mother's wishes, she told me, you can't do that. I'm a daredevil. And I went against her word and did the wedding cake anyway. And the customer ended up being so happy. And my mom said, I guess you're gonna do what you wanna do anyway, so you can go ahead and do it.
25: I was a stay-at-home mom. I had just went on maternity leave from Texas Human Resources. And mom said, hey, come work for us.
14: And me, I was in corporate, in oil and gas. My mom, when she decided to start this business, was in 95. We did a business plan. And it was going slow. We were getting denied for bank loans and all that. And in the end of 2000, she decided, okay, we're going to go into business. Out of pocket, we had no bank loan. So wherever she went, we followed, kind of thing. Baking is not like cooking. It's totally different.
25: I'm thinking with any other trade, if you don't have that passion, it's not going to work for you. It's not. It's going to just be something you're just doing.
14: For baking, period, once you make a mistake, you can't undo. You're going to throw it away. You can't undry a cake. My mother always talked about, if you got a foul spirit or you're not in the mood, don't bake.
25: Don't bake. Yeah.
14: Get your head together. Come back with a good spirit because it does affect your baking. So it's five of us, but two of us are really fully 100% in the business.
1: Right.
14: I'm the oldest, and you know how little sister and big sister, she wants to put me in line. So that's always been our challenge, is that she always want to keep me in line.
25: We know how to put our differences aside and say, hey, this isn't personal. This is business. We're going to work together.
14: You might argue.
25: You may be mad at me, but girl, we're going to get this done. That's how we usually go back. Yes.
14: The love, the excitement on customers' face, being a part of their celebrations is very important. Not to just to have a cake or a dessert there, but to have it also delicious and beautiful.
25: And beautiful.
14: That's also an added benefit. And they understand the amount of love we put into and the effort we put into their product that they're buying.
25: That's true.
14: From us, and they trust in us. So yeah, being a part of this community is important to us. When we say Miss Myrtle's Bakery Shop, it's her. You feel her love and her presence. This color, pink and purple, it's her. It speaks to my mom. She wanted me to make sure that this business remains viable and it becomes and remain a legacy in honor of her. So her mission was completed.
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2: 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It's chewy, fluffy, crunchy sweetness. 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It starts with boiling sugar and putting it into a mixer with gelatin. The whole process to make a batch of marshmallows is going to be about 25 minutes, and then it's going to take approximately 24 hours to set. On the second day is cutting and packaging. 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
8: You can literally make anything and everything yours.
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9: How old are you?
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1: And challenging what we think is possible.
11: Get up, baby! 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
12: I can't breathe.
1: So put on your sweats and join us to get pumped. 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
31: So it's about 10 pounds of spaghetti on this. For the average person, no, they can't eat a whole one. The spaghetti pizza was based off of pizza fritta, which is like spaghetti that's fried with eggs and cheese, and it looks similar to this, but a little different. My dad said, why not combine pizza, which is an American favorite, which, you know, pizza fritta is an Italian favorite. So we just said, combine them both, and this was the first creation that my dad created in 93. So the process is a two-step process. So first we're gonna make a regular cheese pizza, sauce, cheese, everything's normal. You would bake it about halfway, take it out, and that's when you would add the cheese, spaghetti, and then you would make another lattice strip for the top. Because it's half-baked first, it gives it a little more strength on the bottom, and you're not putting the spaghetti right on right away. It keeps it from drying out. The cheese holds everything together with the lattice strip on top. Finish baking it, and there it is. Rosa Rosa is a first-generation, passed-down Italian restaurant. My family came over from Naples, Italy, ended up moving over to Lancaster, Pennsylvania, because it was most resemblance toward the Napoli style of living. This is where I've been ever since. Because I'm first generation, my family was very hardworking. Every day, 7 days a week, they would be in the restaurant making pizzas and food and pasta. So I basically grew up in here.
29: About 10 pounds of spaghetti on this
31: one. Rosa Rosa, to this day, we've been known for our quality in food as well as our creations. So we tend to take a lot of the Italian traditional foods and bring them to America and try to combine them with a lot of American style dishes and get a combination of the best of both worlds. And now that we're getting into the day and age of social media and posting a little more, word of mouth gets around, and now we've been slowly climbing up and just kind of getting more exposure on some creations that we've been making. Another one of our creations is a bomber pizza, which is a combination of stromboli and pizza. So what we do is we basically make a half side of it being a stromboli and the other half regular pizza or any type of toppings that one might like on it. Some of them that we offer is a buffalo chicken. We do a cheesesteak, and we also do a regular, which is like ham, salami, and mozzarella cheese. We've even gone into getting purple pizza, which is basically a puree of purple potatoes. And then we do scamorza smoked cheese. And we add that to a puree, which is like almost like a baked potato pizza, so to speak. We're always looking at what kind of picks up, what people might like to try, and if there's a big pickup on that, we usually throw it on the menu. They're going to expect a family atmosphere, very friendly, we're very talkative, we love to get to know the customers, see where they're from, and kind of get their story. That's the way we were taught in Italy, and Napoli's, we would give the shirt off our back to somebody that needs it, so we've always been that way here.
3: We should all be staying active, and here on Pumped, we show you all the different ways members of your community are keeping in shape. Meet people who can make a gym wherever they go.
8: You can literally make anything and everything yours.
3: Proving that age is just a number.
4: How old are you?
8: 80.
3: And challenging what we think is possible.
11: Get up, baby! Get up! That's what I love! I can't breathe.
3: So put on your sweats and join us to get pumped. The extraordinary bond we have with our pets is unlike any other. Here on Pet Project, we consider our furry friends members of the family, and we know you do, too. So we're introducing you to some of the most amazing pets we've met.
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11: 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We decided to come up with Popcorn World. Rebranded it, head-on bags made, you know, they just doubled down. 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
0: 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You can satisfy whatever craving you have at that time.
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11: 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Our candy bars are made with the actual candy bar. A lot of my customers don't take a flavor by itself. They come up with their own mixes. We had a lady that came in just about every other day, and she just, give me a scoop of this, give me a scoop of this, give me a scoop of that. They love it.
2: Oh, I love all the crazy flavors. I am a foodie. I love it. I always try something new when I come in.
4: It's always fresh. I come in here, I get freshness, and that's what keeps bringing me back.
0: I had no idea popcorn would be a part of my world. It's been a blessing for us. We're blessed to have all five of our children be a part of the business.
11: My aunt works with me. Family is everything. You know, especially as a business owner, you know, you're always trying to build legacy. The family, that's the root or the base of your legacy. You know, we're here in the Gary community, and we try to support as much as possible. We participate in the school system. We fed the football team. We fed the girls' basketball team, the boys' basketball team. Just being that part of the community, you know, that's what having a business in the community is for.
3: We should all be staying active, and here on Pumped, we show you all the different ways members of your community are keeping in shape. Meet people who can make a gym wherever they go.
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14: 1, 2, 1, 2, 3, go.
16: So my name is Christina Melville, and I'm a Moco junkie. I want the world to know that this is something good to do, and for the 12 years I've been doing it with me growing up, I can honestly say this did keep me out of trouble. It started in Africa, and then it was brought to the Caribbean. And you see a lot in carnivals, basically all over the Caribbean. And now it was brought here to Brooklyn. I did fall many of times. And I mean, I just learned from it so I know what to do next time. It's something good to do for the youth to do. And you basically get to experience new things.
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5: 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Fridays, Saturdays, Sundays, I mean, you're seeing people drinking pints of it. 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It's our number two seller here at the brew pub. We use mosaic hops, we use blueberries, and people are just like, whoa, okay, I know what mosaic hops are, but I'm still not sure if I like cider. But once they taste it, it's completely different. But it does change people's perception of what cider is. Brewery and Cider House is actually a Masonic temple. This big space here, it's 24,000 square feet. We have beautiful 20-foot ceilings, beautiful railings made out of radiators.
1: There's always something interesting to look at. This is a pretty positive space, great energy, and it, you know, it has the power to be disruptive. It also has the power to be creative, you know? So we kind of celebrate the creative chaos that comes with kind of breaking boundaries, trying new things, and just having a good time doing it.
5: So I've been in the hospitality industry since I was 13 years old. It's been in me for so long, I don't see myself doing anything else. I mean, this was my plan. This was my plan. I wanted to own my own place, and it happened.
1: I didn't come from the restaurant or craft beverage background. This project appeared before me, so Michelle had this huge idea, and I could put it on paper.
5: And we also thought that it would be just stronger. If we just have two women running it anyway, it'd be a lot stronger because it's the truth.
1: All the women on the team, you know, from the financing team to our architecture firm to the environmental remediation people to the electricians, I mean, there's women everywhere, and they all made this happen.
5: It makes me feel so proud. We did become part of history for the state of Illinois.
18: 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You can choose from over 15 different flavors.
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18: We probably have about 25 to 35 different drinks you can choose from. Pig pen latte that's very popular.
0: If I'm craving something sweet, I'll definitely try the Round Bale. This is a cinnamon bun flavored latte mixed with the two shots of espresso and milk of your choice. And then we have the cute little cinnamon bun on top to garnish it with.
18: We are going to make one of our newest lattes, which is a mushroom latte.
0: The fungi latte. This one is a mushroom powder, and we top it with some really pretty things.
18: There's lots of benefits to mushroom coffee. It may give you energy.
30: I highly recommend it.
18: Lots of tea varieties to choose from, and we get them from Greenwich Tea Burners. She is the only tea farm in the state of New Jersey. Our most popular hot chocolate is called the Hottie Nastasi. We named that after a local cop that comes in and gets that all the time. I love the community. I love supporting all the local businesses. If we don't all have each other, we're not going to be in existence. You're welcome. I absolutely love my customers. We joke with everybody, and it's a very warm and inviting environment.
0: It's always a good time.
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13: 2, 1.
15: They're heartwarming stories from across the U.S.
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21: It's awesome to see someone else who originally didn't have that chance to finally get the opportunity to do so.
15: Coming together for a cause.
26: I was never allowed to use the word I can't.
15: From power that lifts us up.
31: Yeah. So he says, I never trained a blind person, but I'll try. I broke the records, and they still stand today.
15: And bringing out the best in each other.
32: She doesn't stop. You can't fight that determination and that drive.
15: Escape the negative, because this is All Good.
33: Boom. You're going to go for oscillation. Bye. Slam it. Arms up. You're going to walk yourself out. Your eyes down on that dumbbell. Boom. Boom. Kettlebell right here. You're going to engage your glutes. That's it. So you should feel stretch in your hamstrings and your glutes as you do so. So I would say my first romance would be soccer. Just this feeling I get, right? It's able to, in a way, quiet your mind while simultaneously get your heart racing, right? About sophomore year, I believe it was, I got injured playing soccer. I tore my ankle. About 6 months later, I got injured again, and then I had to get surgery. When I got surgery, I got prescribed Percocets. So that was kind of a double whammy effect for me in terms of it gave me this feeling, right, the sensation of everything's going to be okay. And at the same time, all the stress was gone. There was no anxiety. In a blackout, I happened to tell my mom that I need help and that I have a drug problem, that I think I have a drug problem. I don't want to be this way anymore. And the next morning, she woke me up and she said, you're going to rehab. Kickstarted the next 2 years of my life, which was on and off using. Keep your chin. I'll coach you through it. That's fine. Every time I get clean, I find myself in a gym. One more. In a gym environment, working out kind of shuts all that off, right? It keeps me focused. We're going for a total of 10. There we go. Perfect. Beautiful. Parallel between fitness and recovery for me is that I have the opportunity to impact others. Your gaze on that black platform. There it is. Let's go for 5 more. I feel like I'm 3 years old, right? In a way, I have 3 years clean. I just started living my life again. I'm excited about everything. Activate your glutes, hamstrings. You step down, you reload, you explode. The most important thing for me as a fitness professional is just to be able to help somebody in some shape or form.
34: Thank you.
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10: 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Hunch started about 14 years ago. Over the years, we've added other programs to this so that we can reach different students. And then we had this culinary program.
14: Hello, NASA employees. Today, my colleagues and I have the pleasure to serve this coconut curry chicken to you.
4: We're so excited to have these high schoolers developing new recipes because it helps give us ideas for ways that we can improve the nutrition of our food system for the astronauts.
2: The biggest thing we did with preparation was we looked at the different processing methods based on what they had done in the past to determine what would be best for our own dish. And we decided based on the dishes that they had that we would use rehydration to process our dish.
6: It took a lot of preparation because our recipe was a 4-hour recipe.
1: So what we had to do is there was a certain amount of fibers, calories, sodium intake. We had to figure out what can we use as the fiber because astronauts in space, they need to consume a lot of fiber. We also tried to figure out ways of what different proteins we could use that would help the calorie intake and proteins and stuff like that. So stuff that we did.
4: These are all things that are very important to us as food scientists because when the crew on the ISS has been up there for 6 months at a time, it's critical that they're interested in eating the food. If they're no longer interested, then they'll stop eating and possibly lose muscle mass or bone density, and that could involve mission failure.
10: When you go out there, you're going to show your plate of food. You need to talk about your recipe.
1: To get the full effect of mofongo with shrimp, you have to eat everything. Every ingredient complements each other, and it's really good.
10: And allow them to ask questions.
16: What can we do to alter it a little bit to deliver a product like this?
17: This is the first dish I'm not worried about how they're going to taste it. That's great.
1: I hope our dish was received well. I didn't see anyone do a sour face. Everyone enjoyed it. I hope we get selected for it. I personally think that they really enjoyed our dish.
2: I actually think we did really well. We did have a little moment where we scuffed up part of the dish, but it turned out well in the end, and I think we were really happy with our product.
4: The winning recipe is going to have a fast turnaround time where we do a quick product development and scale up and then figure out how to freeze-dry it and send it to the International Space Station for the astronauts to eat.
15: Still to come.
5: How do you feel having your album back?
22: Oh my God, just looking at it makes you think back all those years.
15: And later.
23: It doesn't matter how big or small you are, it's the size of your heart that matters.
3: Nothing brings people together like a great meal. And at Bite Size, communities coming together around food is what we're all about. Join us as we take you around to some of the best and most unique restaurants around the country. You'll meet the people behind some of the best eats in town and hear the stories behind the meals.
27: Here's my father, Paco Lopez.
3: See some of the craziest dishes they have to offer.
28: We are eating 30 feet of pasta.
3: And meet some of the customers taking on their challenges. Let us add a little flavor to your day at Bite Size. What is true kindness? How can we help our neighbors in need? Maybe it's as simple as a smile or a hug.
29: All sorts of emotions.
34: Yeah.
3: All Good is about finding everyday people doing good in their communities.
8: So they come here and they can get their food, personal items, everything.
3: Reaching out.
11: The community has a good heart. I didn't think they would have helped me like this.
3: And putting other people first.
12: It takes them back to who they were when they weren't homeless.
3: Even on a tough day, we're here for you on All Good. The extraordinary bond we have with our pets is unlike any other. Here on Pet Project, we consider our furry friends members of the family, and we know you do, too. So we're introducing you to some of the most amazing pets we've met.
35: This is a duck I keep seeing everywhere.
3: The owners who go above and beyond to help them out.
36: I could tell it was love at first sight.
3: And the stories of resilient pets that inspire us all.
37: You see have them popping a wheelie on camera.
3: So give yourself a treat and join us on Pet Project.
0: Nothing brings people together like a great meal. And at Bite Size, communities coming together around food is what we're all about. Join us as we take you around to some of the best and most unique restaurants around the country. You'll meet the people behind some of the best eats in town and hear the stories behind the meals.
6: Here's my father, Paco Lopez.
0: See some of the craziest dishes they have to offer.
7: We are eating 30 feet of pasta.
0: And meet some of the customers taking on their challenges. Let us add a little flavor to your day at Bite Size.
15: We're back on All Good.
9: I am a bit of a treasure hunter, and I see sometimes one photo or anything, but I picked this album up and I was like, this person's whole entire life is in here. And I see sometimes one photo or anything, but I picked this album up and I was like, this person's whole entire life is in here. It's full. I was like, oh my heart, because this has got to be from the 50s all the way to the 90s. Oh, everybody's face is pretty clear here. I wonder if this crew is this crew. I was like, I have to find this family. So I bought it. It was $3. I was like, this is a treasure. I was like, this is a real treasure.

0: Why are you nervous?
1: I get to meet. I feel like I knew them. I was like, I have studied, trying to find out who's who.

0: We had to move so fast. Everything was getting mixed up because we had so many boxes.
1: I thought we were moving. I thought we were moving to Purple Heart.
2: How do you feel having your album back?
0: Oh, my God. I mean, just looking at it makes you think back all those years, feel young again, right?
3: This.
4: Oh, my goodness.
0: Justine?
5: Doing right now.
1: I'm getting,
5: oh my God.
1: No, I don't have three. Will you accept five?
5: She made a profit.
6: We're basically teaching children that it doesn't matter how big or small you are, it's the size of your heart that matters.
7: And to help others in need, right?
8: Yeah.
7: What's that long word again? Who could say it? All together. Very good.
6: So our curriculum is very meaningful, but it's also fun. So children are learning, but they're also singing songs that go along with our philanthropy. They have little readers for every word of the month. We have a different focus. So for instance, this month, it's give. So our children are learning what give really does mean. And for some of our little ones, those are pretty big words. Well, you go into a classroom and you ask them, what are you learning today? And they might say to you, philanthropy. And they can actually even tell you what that means. So we're trying to teach them that it's really important to care about other people in this world. And we're hoping that everything that we do teach them here at the learning experience is instilled and it stays with them for the rest of their life.
9: Wish Kids are in your local communities, and that's something that's important, I think, that these children have come to learn as well in their fundraising efforts with the Bubbles Road to Wishes campaign and the many other charitable things that they do throughout the year. Knowing that they're impacting the lives of kids that are right here in their local communities, I think, is a very important thing, and it's what gets us up in the morning. It's what makes us excited about this relationship with the learning experience, and we're just excited to continue it.
6: Make-A-Wish as a whole is important to us because we have amazing, healthy, happy kids here, and if we're able to make a difference in a child's life that is in need, I think that goes a long way, and our little ones are learning firsthand what it means to care about other people and make the world a better place.
10: I think there's nothing more important than that. If you go into every situation and that's kind of your first impression and what you want to exude and what you want, you know, given back to you, that you can't go wrong. They are just little sponges, right? She is so loving and kind, and she wants to be everyone's mother and take care of them if they're feeling sad. And I can see it. She, with her classmates, walking in every morning, giving hugs, saying goodbye, giving hugs. It's so sweet.
9: What inspires us is when we see children helping children. It brings us to our knees. It's humbling. It's inspiring. We applaud, we admire what the learning experience is doing and continues to do for Make-A-Wish. They are teaching the future leaders about giving back and how important it is. And instilling that at such a young age, they're shaping future philanthropists.
11: Up next.
12: Knowing that there is a community of people that want to do something to make a difference in their community and in their world, I decided to be the one to fill that need.
11: And later.
13: Iman has a holistic approach of impacting the community in various ways around health, wellness, and healing.
14: Nothing brings people together like a great meal. And at Bite Size, communities coming together around food is what we're all about. Join us as we take you around to some of the best and most unique restaurants around the country. You'll meet the people behind some of the best eats in town and hear the stories behind the meals.
15: Here's my father, Paco Lopez.
14: See some of the craziest dishes they have to offer.
16: We are eating 30 feet of pasta.
14: And meet some of the customers taking on their challenges. Let us add a little flavor to your day at Bite Size. What is true kindness? How can we help our neighbors in need? Maybe it's as simple as a smile or a hug.
17: All sorts of emotions.
18: Yeah.
14: All Good is about finding everyday people doing good in their communities.
19: So they come here and they can get their food, personal items, everything.
14: Reaching out.
20: The community has a good heart. I didn't think they would have helped me like this.
14: And putting other people first.
21: It takes them back to who they were when they weren't homeless.
14: Even on a tough day, we're here for you on All Good. The extraordinary bond we have with our pets is unlike any other. Here on

0: Pet Project, we consider our furry friends members of the family, and we know you do, too. So we're introducing you to some of the most amazing pets we've met.
1: This is a duck I keep seeing everywhere.
0: The owners who go above and beyond to help them out.
2: I could tell it was love at first sight.
0: And the stories of resilient pets that inspire us all.
3: I used to have them popping a wheelie on camera.
0: So give yourself a treat and join us on Pet Project. The extraordinary bond we have with our pets is unlike any other. Here on Pet Project, we consider our furry friends members of the family, and we know you do, too. So we're introducing you to some of the most amazing pets we've met.
1: This is a duck I keep seeing everywhere.
0: The owners who go above and beyond to help them out.
2: I could tell it was love at first sight.
0: And the stories of resilient pets that inspire us all.
3: I used to have them popping a wheelie on camera.
0: So give yourself a treat and join us on Pet Project. This country is full of unusual places to see and amazing things to do. But only the locals really know where to go. On My Go-To, we discover some of the strangest...
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6: We're back on All Good.
7: At the age of 16, I shot a young man, and he unfortunately died. Because of that, I went away for 20 years. I'm still healing from that. My healing is what I find every day in my job that I do.
8: I'm a man.
9: I'm a man.
8: We are a team.
9: We are a team.
8: One unit.
9: One unit.
8: One chain.
9: One chain.
7: IMAN stands for Inner City Muslim Action Network. IMAN has a holistic approach of impacting the community in various ways around health, wellness, and healing.
10: And spiritually, I'm blessed.
11: IMAN was a blessing to me. I know one of the biggest impacts it had on me was for my emotions and my mentality.
10: So now,
12: I'm part of a family here that's teaching me a trade. I'm 63 years old, and I spent most of my life in prison. I'm learning a trade that's going to teach me how to eat for the rest of my life.
11: It just teach you, you know, to deal with self and others in the most respectable and reasonable way possible.
7: We got men in that room who have done upwards of 43 years in prison. So that's a lot of wisdom. And these older guys are benefiting from these younger guys, too. They have a chance to help and repair some damage that they feel responsible for in our communities.
12: And when I tell them and give them the uncut truth about the streets, you either be the dead or in prison. They take it to heart.
11: I came to realize he did some time in prison, like myself, and him being able to relate. Help me let my guard down, help me be more vulnerable, and I took a liking to that.
7: People thought that when they put me away for 20 years, I wasn't worth saving or I wasn't redeemable. Me touching these young men alive showed that that's not true.
11: I know where I am now, and I'm elevating, you know, I'm growing. I'm around positive people, and it's great.
7: When I hear young men tell me that I have had some type of impact in their life, it's worth it. I know I can't save everybody, but I hope that it can impact the system for at least one individual.
13: This is compost. This is broken down organic matter. It's super nutrient rich, very good for crops. It's like black gold is what farmers refer to it as. So I've lived in Long Beach for 3 years. I lived in San Francisco for about 4 years. You know, everyone has a compost bin outside their house. And to me, that was just normal. So then moving to Long Beach and discovering that that's not how it is everywhere was a little startling to me. So I'm happy to be doing my part to get the community involved and hopefully get the city on board. Hi, I'm Sawyer. I'm the owner and founder of Common Rot, which is a composting service for the city of Long Beach. Oh, it's juicy. I wanted a service like Common Rot, knowing that there is a community of people that want to do something to make a difference in their community and in their world. I decided to be the one to fill that need.
14: Common Rot is really great. I think it's a really needed
5: program?
13: Basically, I'm the middleman between either a business or a resident of Long Beach and this farm that we're standing on, the growing experience. I pick up organic green waste from those people and I deliver it here to the farm.
5: We actually use all of this compost to do all of our plantings. What we do is we grow fruits and vegetables so that we can serve our local community and people that might not otherwise have access to organic fruits and vegetables.
13: And it creates a symbiotic relationship, circular economy, which is what we're looking to do.
9: For a young man to just start that business, I think it's amazing.
13: Right now I'm partnered with 30 different residents and I have 7 businesses. So the goal is to get as many businesses on board as possible because they're the ones that are creating the most waste.
9: Coming to find out, as a coffee house, we have an enormous waste in coffee beans alone, and we had to double actually our pickup because we have so much waste that that would have gone just in our regular trash bin otherwise.
5: So without this, we wouldn't be able to grow everything that we grow here.
9: I started doing it at my own home. I've been telling people about it.
5: This is just one example of something that could be done on like a greater scale.
13: But until then, I am happy to be the one that is forcing that change and creating some sort of paradigm shift in the community.
6: More Good is coming right up.
14: Connection to Do Ballet with my daughter is everything, you know? It creates that bond that you want over time.
0: Art can inspire, uplift, and give us a whole new perspective on things. On Stroke of Genius, we find creativity from all over the country and take you inside the minds of their brilliant creators. Learn how these artists make some of the most bizarre...
15: Hi, I'm Diana Wood, the crazy power wash artist.
0: Resourceful...
16: Everything around me inspires me.
0: ...and unique artwork from communities around the country. When you meet the people behind the art, you get to appreciate every stroke of genius. Ever walk by a really long food line and think, those people are crazy?
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0: Why would anyone stand hours on their feet before they can sit down to eat?
18: It's the best thing I've ever had.
0: Worth the Wait takes you to the front of America's longest lines to answer one question. Is it worth the wait? From a massive 7-pound burrito to a slice of pie that has locals going crazy. We'll let you know what's worth it and what's not. This is Worth the Wait. This country is full of unusual places to see and amazing things to do. But only the locals really know where to go. On My Go-To, we discover some of the strangest...
19: This is a brain of a gorilla.
0: ...most secret...
5: I am taking you inside one of my favorite places in the world.
0: ...and spectacular spots you can visit in cities across America. Join us to find the places locals love on My Go-To. We should all be staying active. And here on Pumped, we show you all the different ways members of your community are keeping in shape. Meet people who can make a gym wherever they go.
20: You can literally make anything and everything yours.
0: Proving that age is just a number.
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0: And challenging what we think is possible.
22: Get up, baby. Get up. That's what I love.
23: Can't breathe.
0: So put on your sweats and join us to get pumped. The extraordinary bond we have with our pets is unlike any other. Here on Pet Project, we consider our furry friends members of the family, and we know you do too. So we're introducing you to some of the most amazing pets we've met.
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6: We're back on All Good.
24: The name comes from, I wanted something that evoked optimism and hope. So many of the youth that we serve, and they don't see what their futures look like. They don't see how they're going to get out of their neighborhood. They really don't know what the future holds for them. And the idea of blue sky to me means that there's unlimited potential and that there's nothing but good things ahead. I'm Lisa Thompson, and I'm the founder and executive director of Blue Sky Bakery. The reason we exist is because I wanted to create a job training program for at-risk youth. And I really felt it was important to not only tell young people that they need to work and that they need to stay employed, but it was important to create an atmosphere that was supportive for them. So to essentially create jobs for them that were sensitive to their background, to the trauma they've been exposed to having unstable housing, to just not having any experience. So I really wanted to create a place for that.
4: Me and my family, we were homeless for a long period of time. I was looking for work, and I was also looking for skills that I could develop, and I feel like I'm going to benefit from it in the future.
24: So we hire youth into the 12-week program, and our case manager works with them to figure out what their goals are. For some of them, it's another part-time job. Some of them want to transition into full-time employment, and some of them are trying to raise money to go back to school.
4: My next steps would be going to college, U of I, Champaign. I am going to pursue my major in landscape architecture.
24: I understand that food is not for everyone as a career. Whatever they want to do, we want to keep them on that path. So we know here they've learned how to be part of a team, how to communicate professionally. We try to prepare them to successfully work any place, not just in the kitchen.
4: One of the skills that I've learned that I really enjoy would be egg cracking. It's not as easy as I thought.
24: We are at an interesting intersection between the social justice field and the food field. Our youth have so many things going on. Being hungry, being tired because you don't have a bed to sleep in. They might be staying in an apartment, but they might be sleeping in an armchair or sleeping on the floor. And so every single day that they choose to show up and be here and be ready to work is kind of a miracle to me.
8: Plie.
10: She loves to dance, so dad and daughter class, I'm all for it.
14: The connection to do ballet with my daughter is everything, you know? It creates that bond that you want over time.
12: The girls love it. They're like, daddy's here, and it's like everything to them.
21: For me, I'm always trying to be intentional, like try and find something we can do together that she'll love to do, that, you know, we can just, you know, build a bond and relationship with.
14: Love to dance. She loves to dance. I love to dance, so let's do it.
25: It brings a connection with you and your daughter in ways you wouldn't even expect. You don't really see this happening too much. It don't matter what race, what age, this is something that you can find yourself really enjoying.
26: Bring it up.
25: I think all fathers should at least experience one time.
10: They need their fathers.
27: Ishapay came from just the first move that I learned when I was two. It's when you shoot your legs out into a second position on releve and come back to first, and it was just kind of stuck with me. So we named the dance school Ishapay Dance Arts. So we started the BOGA class in 2018. It's ballet and yoga mixed in one.
25: But it's a full workout and you will sweat.
12: The whole male exterior, it diminishes once they get in here, because once we get started, you see they're super involved.
14: Don't be afraid to come out here and get it done. Showing the community that it's nothing wrong with being vulnerable.
10: It makes people look at you, you know, different. You see yourself in a different light.
12: That stigma has been erased.
26: Good.
27: Like they're dropping off, they're picking up.
14: For me, it's about building that relationship with her.
27: So we're like, the last step is to get you kind of on the dance floor.
26: I do.
27: We didn't have our dads for these type of moments, so we wanted to be able to engage the students with their dads in that way and kind of just show the world, because there are dance dads, there are great dads out there.
10: Not a lot of dads be spending time with their kids, like where I grew up from. So it's real important that I take time out every day.
21: You want to protect them all the time. You want to encourage them all the time. You want to show them that you love them.
12: You see their faces, you see their concentration, but then you also see that love, you see that dedication to them making the little ones happy.
25: Builds a better connection, and you find yourself growing in different areas as a parent. You start learning from them instead of them learning from us. It's about them at the end of the day, so this is something she'll remember forever.
10: Did they go to ballet?
28: It sure is.
27: I think we're in a time of family. I think that family is being highlighted around the world so much now.
6: Do you know someone who's doing good for others? Let us know on social media, and you just might see their story on All Good.
0: Art can inspire, uplift, and give us a whole new perspective on things. On Stroke of Genius, we find creativity from all over the country and take you inside the minds of their brilliant creators. Learn how these artists make some of the most bizarre...
15: Hi, I'm Diana Wood, the crazy power wash artist.
0: Resourceful...
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0: 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When you meet the people behind the art, you get to appreciate every stroke of genius. 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
7: Everyone's got one.
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9: Let's go check it out.
7: You love them.
11: It's sexy. It's mysterious. There's always something to look at.
7: And tell everyone who'll listen.
13: I want to bring people back here.
7: One of a kind.
17: Breathtaking.
18: Yeah. I absolutely loved it.
17: That's what puts us on the map.
7: Perfect for social. The ultimate secret.
11: They're usually in awe.
7: No matter how you say it, this is my go-to.
17: So fun.
19: We are in the original Crayola experience, the flagship location.
26: Everything that you can imagine that has to do with Crayola is available here.
19: Big Blue is a 1,500-pound crayon. It is the second largest crayon in the world. Four floors of over 20 hands-on attractions for families to come through and play.
26: Devon, and we are in beautiful Eastern PA at the Crayola Experience, and it's a gloomy day, but I have a feeling my day is about to get a whole lot more colorful, so let's go!
29: As soon as you walk in here, you're blown away by the smell. There's something about the smell of hot wax and crayons that is so nostalgic that just takes you back to your childhood.
26: So we are at one of the coolest attractions here at Crayola Experience called the Meltdown. Basically, you get to melt down crayons and then draw with them. So let's get into it. So you put a little crayon into this contraption here. It's pretty hot, so it's already starting to melt. And then you pick up this pen and draw away. This is really going to test my skills. It dries pretty quickly, but you can create your own little masterpiece with melted crayons. That was horrible, but it dries really quickly, and I know I'm going to... Every time I'm going to get a little better. I think I need a little more practice.
19: We opened as the Crayola Factory in 1996. We closed down in 2013, kind of branded, reinvented ourselves. And what you see here today is literally just the real life extension of the Crayola brand. So four floors of over 20 hands-on attractions. My name is Christy Martin. I'm the marketing and sales manager here at Crayola Experience. Crayola was started by Binny and Smith. Binny's wife, Alice, was a school teacher who had a need for chalk. She wanted safe chalk for her students. So what started as a journey to find safe chalk for kids turned into Crayola crayons, where pigments were applied to oil and chalk. That's essentially how Crayola began.
26: We're in Rainbow Rain right now, which is basically a digital experience that mimics your motions with liquid wax. So it feels like you're actually swimming in the crayon wax, which is so cool.
19: I get a lot of, I didn't expect to feel like a kid again. You know, walking through the halls and smelling Crayola crayons, or, you know, remembering that memory with your grandmother that you thought you lost was really great.
26: So now we're at Wrap It Up, which I'm most excited about because Crayola Experience gives you the opportunity to not only make your own crayon, but wrap it and name it yourself. So you put in the coin right here, and you can select a shape. So let's say I choose this flower, and now I get to name my crayon. Wild strawberry is my color. It says, do I like it? Yes, I do. I hit print. So everything's done, hot off the press. We have my wrap. It says my name on it. I have my crayon. Now we're gonna put the two together. You put your crayon right in this little machine. You gotta peel your label off. Place it right down here. And then here we go. So now we're all done. It just came out. That was so much fun, super easy, and now I get to take it home.
19: We opened up the Crayola Factory really as a way to reinvigorate Easton, Pennsylvania. And not only do we care about Easton, but we have locations across the U.S. where we're really involved in what we do. People always come back because we always give them something new every year. We're always taking the products that Crayola designs and puts out into the market, and we're making it larger than life. Big Blue is a 1,500-pound crayon. It is the second largest crayon in the world. It is second to Blutiful, which is being housed at the Crayola Experience in Orlando, Florida.
26: So I'm a fashion designer in real life, and I'm so excited about this attraction. It's called You Design. You basically get to make your own design, and then it gets featured up on the digital wall. So let's do it. So basically, you just put in a piece of paper, and it shows you a dress that you can then scan after I've colored it. So I've put this nice print on this beautiful dress. You can choose your hairstyles, change the skin tone. You can change the shoes. Let's say we just do white, put some glasses on her, and then you can play around with the effects. and then you're all done. It says, great job. There's my model coming down the runway. How cool is that? And there she goes, showing off her amazing design.
19: The beautiful thing about the brand is that, you know, parents come in here and they feel so nostalgic. You know, pick up a Crayola crayon, and at this point, we're so much more than just, you know, a Crayola crayon. You can come here and you can turn yourself into a coloring page. You can color in a page and bring it to life in 4D and really interact with the brand, and you really see kids' creativity come alive here at the Crayola Experience.
26: So we've done so many fun things all day today, and now we're at the grand finale. We're at Be a Star. This attraction allows you to basically turn your face into a coloring page. How much fun is that? So let's get into it. So you position yourself here. You can choose your background. Let's say we go with this one with Frosty the Snowman in the back. Take a photo. And then the machine basically prints it out. I'm going to hop over to another attraction and color my coloring page. So I feel like a kid in a candy shop right now. I found all the crayons and we're about to have a lot of fun. Okay, so there we go. Beautiful, right?
19: Working here is always fun. It's never dull. And, you know, a lot of people say, well, you must just color all the time. You know, really, it's just about families being able to connect with each other. So at the end of the day, we care the most about the guests, and we want everyone to have the most amazing experience when they come here.
1: Beautiful.
26: So I had a great time today. We had so much fun. We did so many fun activities. And if you want to live like a local in Easton, PA, you want to check out the Crayola Experience.
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5: I'd like to welcome you in.
9: I'm a master barber for generations.
13: I grew up in a barbershop since from former Soviet Union.
9: My father started collecting vintage pieces from 1991.
13: Anywhere we went, like to the flea markets or to any like antique stores, he used to buy vintage pieces, small pieces. Each piece has a history. You don't know who's been cut by this razor or by the scissors. In 2003, I lost my father, and, you know, those pieces became sentimental. I started collecting bigger pieces, as far as the barber chairs, barber poles, signs, anything to do with the barbering industry. Some of the pieces, like the mirrors, some of them from Egypt, one is from France, one is from Russia. The tools, brushes, the mugs from England, we have some rare collection from Ireland, from Poland. And that's when I started having an idea that one day I'm gonna open up a barbershop museum to honor my father and to give respect to all the barbers in the world. Each person that walks in, I wanted to have that wow. And so far, I accomplished that. Everybody coming in, they go, wow, there's a lot of detail in this shop. Usually when I start, even if it's my customer, I like to say hello to the hair.
9: I wanted to bring to the people not that chop shop of a haircut. A lot of barbershops, they don't want to use scissors over comb. That's what I'm trying to bring back, that classical haircut. And then the razor cut. A lot of barbers forgetting how to use the razor.
13: So we're doing the usual, sir?
9: Yes, please. First of all, when they come in here, we wash. That's number one. Number two, each customer gets individual comb. When we give the comb to go, we use individual blade for each neck shave. Then we do hot towel massage for the neck. Customers respect that when you give time and effort.
17: He blended me very well.
26: Yeah, it looks really nice.
9: I also educate at the NYC Barbershop Museum. We have 3 students as we speak. And this, since this is a non-profit organization, I don't charge nobody to give them experience and to teach them.
17: I'm giving you a barbershop necklace.
9: Whoa. I love what I do and I want people to be happy. I'm not doing this for the money. I'm doing this because I love it.
1: Coming up.
3: Can you give me like the tiniest piece?
4: Disgusting Food Museum is a collection of the world's most disgusting foods all in one place.
3: It's stinky.
1: That's next and later.
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18: You'll be able to live your own Star Wars story here.
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21: We should all be staying active. 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
21: And challenging what we think is possible.
24: Get up, baby. Get up. That's what I love.
22: I can't breathe.
21: So put on your sweats and join us to get pumped. The extraordinary bond we have with our pets is unlike any other. Here on Pet Project, we consider our furry friends members of the family, and we know you do, too. So we're introducing you to some of the most amazing pets we've met.
30: This is a duck I keep seeing everywhere.
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21: 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But only the locals really know where to go. On My Go-To, we discover some of the strangest...
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21: 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So here on Out of Office, we're taking you to some of our favorite vacation spots, where the locals show us how to really relax.
35: And I could feel it when I went from one bath to the next.
21: Take in the sights.
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21: And have some fun.
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4: Disgusting Food Museum is a collection of 80 of the world's most disgusting foods.
3: All of these things sound no. Like, you should just not eat it.
38: Down. Cheers. You're never going to forget that taste.
3: Yeah, ever. Forever.
4: We originally started with over 350 disgusting foods, and then we narrowed it down to the 80 that we have here today. And the criteria is it has to be a real food appreciated somewhere in the world. The people who come here and visit are adventurous. There's no other place that you can see and sample some of the world's most disgusting foods all in one place. This right here is Casu Marzu. It's a cheese from Sardinia in Italy. And the characteristic of it, well, it's full of maggots. You eat the cheese, the maggots, and the excrement from the maggots, which is a delicate, soft, creamy cheese. This is natto. It's fermented soybeans from Japan. It's eaten as a breakfast food. It's very, very good for you. This is the durian fruit from Southeast Asia. It's a fruit that's called the king of fruits. You either love it, which they do, or if you're not familiar with this fruit, you think it smells like a bag of rotting cats. There's 10 smell stations, and then we have a tasting bar over there where you can sample about 10 of the foods that we have here.
38: Oh, it smells very bad.
3: Oh, my God.
22: No!
3: It's mushy. It's stinky.
22: Here is the durian fruit from Southeast Asia.
39: So, just a little piece.
22: Yeah, this is a little piece.
40: You want to try more?
39: I can't eat this.
4: This right here is hákarl. It's a rotted shark from Iceland. The taste is described as death and ammonia. Anthony Bourdain called it the single most disgusting thing he's ever tried. I enjoy seeing people try new foods and seeing that sort of element of fear and anticipation and curiosity all at once, and then they try it, and then, you know, sort of totally immersive experience. I enjoyed that. And I do enjoy when, you know, somebody is really cocky, like, I can eat anything, I can do anything, and then they try the Icelandic shark, and I see them, you know, vomit. That makes me happy.
3: Can you give me, like, the tiniest piece? I'm so upset right now.
0: I smell it.
3: Oh.
2: 3 years old.
3: Like couch chairs.
0: It's really nutty.
3: I don't want to breathe. It tastes like I'm like really mad at you right now.
0: Smell it.
3: Oh my god. Oh, go away. Go. Go, Marie, go.
0: Oh my god, that first bite was horrible.
3: I'm about to puke.
5: I gotta see your face. Show me.
3: I'm crying. It tasted like a punch in the face.
0: No, and the punch at the back of the throat.
3: Yeah. That was the worst experience of my life.
4: In Peru, guinea pig isn't disgusting. In France, that nasty cheese isn't disgusting. In China, stinky tofu isn't disgusting. And that's the whole point of the museum, to help you realize that disgust is always in the eye of the beholder. There is no food that's sort of universally disgusting.
0: I'm glad because we have more knowledge now, but I'm not excited to ever try those things again. That taste is going to be with us for the rest of our lives.
3: And I didn't know, like, taste could make you sweat. Like, you should come.
0: It's an experience.
3: Yeah. And don't eat before you come because you might throw up.
0: Yeah.
1: Up next.
20: We're standing inside the Millennium Falcon in the main hold. You actually get to step foot in the cockpit behind the controls of the fastest hunk of junk in the galaxy, and you're actually flying the thing.
6: All my fantasies coming true.
1: And later.
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1: You're watching My Go-To.
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19: I'm Shirley Curry. I'm 82 years old, and I'm the gaming grandma.
23: Go.
25: I'm Joseph Green. I'm 26 years old, and I'm Shirley's number one grandson. How'd you become the grandma gamer?
19: My son gave me a computer and a game and started me in both, and I became addicted.
25: Talk about your friendship with Joseph.
19: He just would comment and talk to me on my channel.
25: So, Joseph, you got a friend who's 82 years old and playing video games?
26: Yeah, can you believe it?
25: Boo! Oh my gosh!
27: Even though there's an age difference, we have a lot of things in common and obviously lots in video games.
19: Gaming is an open world and it should be open to everybody. And everybody should accept everybody into it.
1: You're watching My Go-To.
5: Peter.
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0: For more than four decades, Star Wars has transported us to galaxies far, far away, to grand and exotic places, and into complex, colorful, intricately interwoven stories. And now, with the opening of Star Wars Galaxy's Edge, we can do all of that and so much more.
1: The last time I was in a Disney park with George Lucas was for the opening of Star Tours. And I thought to myself, this is inconceivable that I could be part of a movie that would get its own ride. And yet, look at where we are today.
0: Star Wars Galaxy's Edge is now open.
2: This land is the most technologically advanced land that we have to date at a Disney park, and it really was built with interactivity from the ground up. You'll be able to live your own Star Wars story here, either by riding the Millennium Falcon and seeing how well you do or how poorly you do.
3: We're standing inside the Millennium Falcon in the main hold. You actually get to step foot in the cockpit behind the controls of the fastest hunk of junk in the galaxy.
4: What a piece of junk!
3: And you're actually flying the thing. If you go left, the ship will go left. If you pull back, the ship will go up. If you take any damage from oncoming TIE fighters, then you have to repair the ship to keep it in working order. So it's the most immersive and interactive attraction we've ever completed.
5: She may not look like much, but she's got it where it counts, kid.
3: We knew it was going to be a challenge to make sure that we fulfilled all the fantasies that guests have been building up for over 40 years.
6: All my fantasies coming true.
3: There's actually the blaster shield that Luke used when he was training to use the Force. So we worked very closely with our partners at Lucasfilm to ensure that we're getting all of the details correct.
2: I'm scared.
6: Watch it.
2: Oh, my God. Oh, my God.
6: You did it.
2: They made it. Based on the things that you choose to do in the land, people might remember what you've done and actually be able to respond to you. Plus, these guys behind me might actually have some reactions as well.
7: We have eyes on you.
1: The last time I was in a Disney park with George Lucas was for the opening of Star Tours. And I thought to myself, this is inconceivable that I could be part of a movie that would get its own ride. And yet, look at where we are today.
8: You're watching My Go-To. Up next.
9: Very much a treat yourself place. Mm-hmm. You have to go for it here. There's no, like, holding yourself back.
10: Nothing brings people together like a great meal. And at Bite Size, communities coming together around food is what we're all about. Join us as we take you around to some of the best and most unique restaurants around the country. You'll meet the people behind some of the best eats in town and hear the stories behind the meals.
11: Here's my father, Paco Lopez.
10: See some of the craziest dishes they have to offer.
12: We are eating 30 feet of pasta.
10: And meet some of the customers taking on their challenges. 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What is true kindness? How can we help our neighbors in need? Maybe it's as simple as a smile or a hug.
13: All sorts of emotions.
14: Yeah.
10: All Good is about finding everyday people doing good in their communities.
15: So they come here and they can get their food, personal items, everything.
10: Reaching out.
16: The community has a good heart. I didn't think they would have helped me like this.
10: And putting other people first.
17: It takes them back to who they were when they weren't homeless.
10: Even on a tough day, we're here for you on All Good. The extraordinary bond we have with our pets is unlike any other. Here on Pet Project, we consider our furry friends members of the family, and we know you do, too. So we're introducing you to some of the most amazing pets we've met.
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10: The owners who go above and beyond to help them out.
19: I could tell it was love at first sight.
10: And the stories of resilient pets that inspire us all.
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21: When I surf, I don't want to come back on land. It's quite nice to be on the ocean and kind of weightless and feeling the energy of the ocean. When I come back on land and I change out, I feel a bit more disabled. But when I'm out on the water, it really makes me feel alive and, you know, intense.
22: Went out with Dan. We watched, you know, surfing with him and having fun. We were looking at how he was actually surfing, and we said, you know what, we're going to be able to help him take his surfing to a whole nother level.
21: We started collaborating about how could we make a custom surfboard that would work to fit my unique center of gravity, my unique body shape.
22: We've learned so much that's not just helping Dan, but it's helping every single one of the veterans that we serve.
21: I think we've really hit the nail on the head with this latest design right here.
8: You're watching My Go-To.
9: This is definitely my happy place. Mm-hmm. It's a perfect little meeting spot, but at the same time, I feel like it's always so pretty and peaceful. It's always a treat. It's so yummy. I've been to a location in Paris. Okay. I've been to a location at the Grove, and they're both beautiful. But this is so cute. It's my first time here.
0: There's tons to choose from. Oh my gosh, look at how pretty that is. Beautiful.
9: It's beautiful.
0: Have you had this one?
9: I haven't had this one yet.
0: Neither. Okay.
9: Passion fruit?
0: Passion fruit. Wow.
9: So passion fruit is actually my favorite fruit.
0: Oh, is it?
9: So okay. The fact that I haven't tried that one yet.
0: It's your new go-to?
9: It's kind of it's my new go-to.
0: Love that.
9: This is very much a treat-yourself place. Mm-hmm. You have to go for it here. There's no, holding yourself back.
0: Mm-hmm. You have a lot going on right now. You are the star of an extremely successful TV show. You have your own lifestyle brand. You bought your first house.
9: It's been challenging, but in the best way. And, Demo Day is basically the best day.
0: Why is Demo Day the best day? That is crazy.
9: It's such a relief. Like, it's like a stress relief, for okay. sure. You, like, grab a sledgehammer and you just go for it.
0: And so Sasha and Good Taste, your lifestyle brand, has really taken off. It started as a blog, and now you have this growing YouTube channel where...
9: Yeah, thank you.
0: You're putting out recipes, you're putting out DIY tips.
9: So the first thing you do is prune your flowers.
0: And so let's talk about the perfectionists a little bit. Yeah. So 2 years later, here we are. Here's Allison. She's back. She is starting this show with babies. And I mean, a lot has happened now that the season's kind of started.
4: I'm really glad that you trusted me enough to come back.
0: Did you want to get back into the show when you heard there was a spinoff?
9: So Marlene, our producer, actually told us season 6 of Pretty Little Liars that she's thinking of doing a spinoff. And she wants me to be a part of it. And I basically immediately said yes. She'd read this cool book series, The Perfectionists, which Sarah Shepard also wrote. She wrote our book series as well. So I knew that she had kind of had some sort of vision in the works. So I was really excited to see what it was. When that finally came around, I was so happy to read the first episode and see what she had in store and the world, this new world that she's creating.
0: Right.
9: I was basically at the edge of my seat every time I read a new episode. The finale is one of my favorites. So the cliffhanger, the big reveal, the oh no moment in our finale is amazing. And I didn't see it coming.
0: Cheers to that.
9: Cheers. Thank you.
0: Thank you.

0: 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Do us a favor and tell us on social media.
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4: Yeah, punch it, Chewy.
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1: Celebrating companies and the people behind them that are secretly awesome.
13: Go after those dreams and make them happen.
14: One, two.
15: Excellent. I'm essentially making a piece of film.
14: Oh, Francis, that's really cute.
15: I work on tin. Tintype is part of a 19th century photographic process.
14: The entire process is called wet plate collodion. When it's on a piece of tin, it's called a tintype. When it's on a piece of glass, it's called an ambrotype.
15: It was the predominant image-making technology of the 19th century.
14: Can you bring your head just a little closer?
15: The camera's from 1890.
14: It's a Rochester Optical, a company that predated Kodak.
15: It's a lot of light. This is the process that I really fell in love with and I wanted to use for my own work as an artist.
14: One, two.
15: Excellent.
14: Everything has to happen when it's wet, so everything happens within 10 minutes, and it's going to develop.
16: Oh, wow, look at the tech on that.
17: That's awesome.
15: I am Maureen Cooper, and I am the owner and creative lead behind Vanity Tintype.
14: Boop-a-da-boop, that's there.
15: This is the 8x10 camera that I work with.
14: My frame is going just a little bit below Henry's hands.
15: I do 3x4 inches and 4x5 inches and 5x7s and 8x10s.
14: Bring that other hand in closer to her.
15: I'm in this very particular, like, micro generation of people who grew up with analog but are also really fluent in various digital technologies. People can see how different color is rendered and they can be part of the process. The way texture is rendered, it's aesthetic, but it's also the physical and intellectual challenges that this kind of process brings. You all can come over here if you want to see it. These unique kind of heirlooms. My clients get the physical object in the end, and then they also get digital versions of that that they can use for social media.
14: You guys look so mean.
15: Every part of the process, I make the chemistry by hand. This is the developer. I come up with the composition before I get the plate ready. I love incorporating the hands. Think about the chemistry of the people I'm working with and how I may bring them together. Lots more chemistry. I go into the dark room. I get my plate ready. That takes about 3.5 minutes.
14: Okay.
15: And when I come out, I put the plate down. I take the lens cap off.
14: I think we're solid.
15: Yep, perfect.
14: Okay.
15: It's not really till I hit my flash that the picture is made. And I cover the lens again, and I go back into the darkroom to develop it.
14: From now on, I have to do everything under red light and keep the door closed.
15: Take this out, and we're gonna show them what it looks like. It's a really wonderful collaborative process. You really get the experience of this 19th century process in the 21st century.
14: This is the plate. It's been developed, and we're gonna pour the fixer onto it. It develops only for about like 15 seconds, and then I stop it down with water. Because all of the chemistry really needs to remain wet until it's finished, it goes into being black and white.
15: It all has to happen within a 10 to 15 minute time period. It's a fun visual and scientific kind of thing to work with.
18: About 3 years ago, one of my best friends died of colon cancer. And just before she died, I'll never forget that moment, she said, "Esther, everybody sees me as a cancer patient, but it's really my mental health that I'm struggling with. I want all of the days that I have left to be as good as possible. I want to be able to have the mental strength to continue each day so that I can be with my husband and my daughter and my friends and family." And as we had this conversation, it was very emotional for me because my own childhood trauma flooded back, and I started to realize that the thing that had got me through life was when I was able to find strength through other people that were able to help me. That conversation changed my life. My name's Esther Howard, and I'm the founder and CEO of Bezel. Bezel is a peer support mental health app. There's so many things that we as people can do to help each other better, and a lot of times we just don't know what those things are. The first thing that we created with the Bezel app is what's called spheres of support. So each person downloads the app and then they invite their friends and family and supportive network. You don't have to figure out who to call, and you don't even have to figure out what to say, because you can either select one of our drop-down requests, and when someone responds and lets you know that they'll help you, everyone else in your sphere knows that you have the help you need. We have two other really cool features in the Bezel app. One is a mood tracker, and it's just a simple little mood tracker that pops up and you select your mood, but then you can see over time how your mood has been and how you're improving. The third feature is my favorite. It's Buddy Check. Even when life gets busy, you get a little in-app notification that says, check on your friend. Simple, supportive, and secure are promises. If all three of those things are not met in every decision we make, then it's the wrong decision. So shortly after Lori died and I had this idea to start this company, I called Will and said, hey, this is something I want to do, and it will be in honor of his wife.
4: When Esther first brought up the idea of Bezel to me, I was completely flattered. A lot of people get cancer. A lot of people have mental health issues. While I think my wife is very special, everyone's family is special, and I thought it could help lots of people who are still struggling today. One of the things that Lori struggled with was, what is my impact? And what is my legacy? And the fact that Esther is doing this is, I think it's really trailblazing, and it's something that's really needed, and it's something that can make a huge difference in so many lives. I'm really, really thankful.
18: I mean, I would like to believe that she sees what we're doing now together and is smiling and knowing that she's had a big impact to the world too. Now she got me crying too. When I started Bezel, one of the difficulties that I had was, how do I even run a business? I've been a Hiscox business insurance customer for a little over 6 months now, and I'm so glad I found them. I loved the experience so much that I've now recommended Hiscox business insurance to all my friends and colleagues that are also starting businesses. And I'm telling you, I love Hiscox business insurance. I'm not even joking about that, because it's just so easy to use and such a relief. It's the last thing that I need to worry about, and having a company to work with that just takes that away from me and makes my life easier, just like we're trying to do with Bezel to help other people make their lives easier, is a huge relief. We created the Bezel app in mind for everyone in the world to be able to use it. I personally believe that the only solution out of our mental health crisis in this world is if we all help each other.
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1: 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Learn how these artists make some of the most bizarre...
0: Hi, I'm Diana Wood, the crazy power wash artist.
1: Resourceful...
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1: ...and unique artwork from communities around the country. When you meet the people behind the art, you get to appreciate every stroke of genius. Nothing brings people together like a great meal. 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Join us as we take you around to some of the best and most unique restaurants around the country. You'll meet the people behind some of the best eats in town and hear the stories behind the meals.
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7: So we want to roll the fruit roll-up on the pickle. This is the part everybody loves, when I dip the pickle bomb. So in Mexico, we like to say doble sentido. It's one thing you're doing, but it's actually not meant that way. When you put a video and you put a pickle, people just start assuming stuff.
20: This is what gets attention.
7: I do videos, do my creativity, and my videos get attention in TikTok, and that's how my business came to life. And that's the concept of my candy now. Fruit by the Foot is actually one of the candies that I most struggle with. You have to unroll the product, put the chamoy paste, then the chilito.

0: here in Chicago. It was a complete culture shock. We went to school, nobody speaks Spanish, so it was just intimidating. I am a DACA recipient, and I am proud of it. It gave me new opportunities. When I got out of high school, I used to work 7 days schedule, 40 hours a week. Like everybody else, a pandemic hit. So in 2020, I lost my job, no income. So one time I saw a large lollipop. And I'm like, you know what? That's a great idea to dip in the chamoy and then the chito. And actually that video hit 1 million views on TikTok, and that actually what made my store start up. I decided to put my whole income into what is now Antojito Shop. We actually prepare the candy. We don't make the candy. So we have to open them ourselves one by one, and it's time consuming. We Mexicans like a lot of chili powder. We like sour, we like salty, especially on candy, no? A chamoy, it's a sweet, tangy, it's a sauce. It's usually made of dry fruit. Our chamoy, we actually make it here as well. I decided to make my own chili powder. So we prepare this from scratch. I'm not gonna tell you the secret, that's here. In Mexico, you don't really see a lot of American candies dipping in the chamoy. American candy with a twist of Mexican culture is a completely new thing that just came out. When they see the lollipop being dipped in the chamoy and the chilito, they're right away. You get your jaws. You want that candy. And I usually like to put those videos around nighttime. That's when you get the more urge to, like, I want to buy that. Business is challenges. It's a roller coaster. So you got sales up and down, up and down. My mom was a person that came to the United States with nothing. So that makes me pushing myself more and more and more, because she didn't give up. I don't give up at my dream. I am really proud of why I am now, and I'm really proud of my culture and my heritage.
1: Art can inspire, uplift, and give us a whole new perspective on things. On Stroke of Genius, we find creativity from all over the country and take you inside the minds of their brilliant creators. Learn how these artists make some of the most bizarre...
2: Hi, I'm Diana Wood, the crazy power wash artist.
1: Resourceful...
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1: 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When you meet the people behind the art, you get to appreciate every stroke of genius. Ever walk by a really long food line and think, those people are crazy?
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1: Why would anyone stand hours on their feet before they can sit down to eat?
5: This is the best thing I've ever had.
1: Worth the Wait takes you to the front of America's longest lines to answer one question. Is it worth the wait? From a massive 7-pound burrito to a slice of pie that has locals going crazy, we'll let you know what's worth it and what's not. This is Worth the Wait. This country is full of unusual places to see and amazing things to do. But only the locals really know where to go. On My Go-To, we discover some of the strangest...
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7: Hey, guy. How's it going?
8: I've been to rodeos when I was younger where they wouldn't let me compete being openly gay. I've been beat up more than one time. I kept going until I rodeo, but at some point you get tired of being pushed around. And so when the gay rodeo came about, I jumped on it immediately.
9: So a lot of the guys here seem to have nicknames. Why is that?
8: In our everyday life, some of us still have to be closeted. I compete under Jameson Cole as an assumed name. 2 years ago, I lost a job because a parent at the school that I taught at complained that I was gay. Many of the states where we're from, Arkansas, Texas, Oklahoma, you can still be let go for being gay.
9: What do you say to the folks who used to push you around when you'd come to the events? What do you want them to know when they see you now?
8: I'd like them to know I'm a cowboy just like they are. And look at me now. I'm successful. I'm happy. I have a family of competitors. And I still get to do what I love no matter how much they wanted me not to.
1: You're watching Secretly Awesome.
10: Welcome to the Great Barn Brewery.
11: We're looking for a way to keep the farm. We were home brewers. We're like, oh, we could do a brewery. It would be great. It was a lot harder than we had thought.
12: It's barley.
11: Growing right there.
12: Right there on this field.
11: It moved no more than 60 feet. There really was not a farm brewery. It didn't exist.
13: This is the first farm-to-table brewery I've ever worked on. You really feel that pride when you get it right.
11: We did our first brew here in February of 2016.

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0: Wow. We have IPAs, we have lagers. 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
0: People really do support and believe in farm to table. You have to have a certain amount of passion to do it.
1: We have 120 acres. This is the house. I grew up here. The 1755 house. This property used to be part of the Durham Iron Works. During the Revolutionary War, this was part of the effort to make cannonballs. Washington, we know he went through Kentersville. We know he was here. It's cool. It became a farm in 1806, and it's been a farm ever since. This was the original barn they built around the late 1700s. The new barn.
0: That's the brewery. Oh, smells great.
1: This is the fermentation area.
0: Back in the day, it was a goat barn.
1: This was the milking room for the goats. That's from the original milking system. It was a bow-matic. I was just a kid running around going, what are you doing, Dad? Oh, he's building a huge barn. He built the place, and he really didn't want to lose it. When we came up with an idea to save it, he was definitely all for it. Being a farm anytime now is just hard to make any kind of money. We have a lot of farms around here that are just not making it, and they're going up for sale. Never be a farm again. When they passed the laws in 2015 that let you more easily start a brewery, it kind of saved us. Kind of an epitome of our life. You get two small kids and you got no cash. And it ties into the goat barn. A little play on history. We try to tie some of our names into that with the different beers.
0: Where the Delaware am I IPA?
1: We have a spring-fed well, so it's nice, clean, definitely no chemicals.
3: You have to have good quality water or else you're not going to have good quality beer.
0: Growing it, brewing it, only right here.
1: This is Beerbarian. It's a sati. It comes from a 1,000-year-old Viking recipe. Apparently the Vikings did not have hops, so they used juniper instead of hops.
0: And they all come from the farm. Cheers.
1: We opened up the New Hope Tap Room in August of 2017. So we had 18 taps there. In the middle of the pandemic, we got the brilliant idea to take on an 8,000 square foot restaurant. We have 26 on tap right now at the Warrington location.
0: It's barbecue.
1: We built a 22 foot stage, so we call it beer, bands, and barbecue. We've grown well over 1 million pounds of barley over the years. Yeah. I think it's pretty cool.
0: Save the family farm. That's the goal.
1: It's unique. It's challenging. It's got its moments.
0: We got the skills. We got the passion. We love it.
4: When a customer comes in, I love to be able to provide an experience, not just shopping, but an experience, something that they can remember each time they look at their houseplant whenever they bring it home. Houseplants really kind of ground you. They bring you kind of closer to earth. The saying, smell the rose, shopping, but an experience, something that they can remember each time they look at their houseplant whenever they bring it home. Houseplants really kind of ground you. They bring you kind of closer to earth. The saying, smell the roses, really should be look at your plants. Observe them. It makes you have to slow down in the busy life that, you know, we all have. My name is Tasha Adams, and we are in Springfield, Missouri, in my plant store. So before I got into houseplants, I worked for a bank. It was a great job. However, it wasn't what I wanted to do. I felt that my heart called me somewhere else. And I was also juggling both a full-time job and two really small kids at the time. It was pretty difficult. So I wanted to become a stay-at-home mom, but I also wanted to continue to bring in my own income. So the way that I did that was through houseplants. So what I would do is I would get a houseplant, learn everything I could about it, I would propagate it, and then I would let it grow, and then I would sell it. The trailer started with my best friend. I was talking about starting a plant business. And she said, why don't you open up a plant truck? I was like, how about a plant trailer? And the rest is history. We found this spot, and I fell in love immediately with the windows. I never thought I would be a business owner, and I kind of looked at this as a hobby and not a job. So the long-running joke was that this was a hobby job. So it turned from a love and a passion into, I don't even call it work, because it's that much fun. Every day I get to come into a beautiful store, and it's great. I've been with Hiscox Business Insurance since I started the company, so it's been about 2 years now. I don't just feel like a customer with a number. I actually feel like they know me and they cater to whatever questions I have. What I like about Hiscox Business Insurance is just that peace of mind to be able to be like, okay, I can go home and know that if something were to happen, I'm safe. My business is safe. I'm okay. When somebody comes in, being able to provide that connection with the customer is really important to me. Houseplant people are different. They're very giving. They're very passionate about their houseplants. And they're very passionate about the plants that they're going to add to their collection. So I have a lot of regulars. That really keeps me going as well, or my people, my friends. They're really not much customers anymore. They're my friends. You know, we talk plants while they're here and about not just about their houseplants, but about their families, how their life's going. So it's almost like they get a plant and a therapy session in one. So, and it's good for me too. It's nice to be able to connect with people over houseplants. I'm just so lucky to be able to do my passion. There's lots of people out there with dreams, and if I could tell them anything, it'd be to go after those dreams and make them happen.
5: We should all be staying active, and here on Pumped, we show you all the different ways members of your community are keeping in shape. Meet people who can make a gym wherever they go.
6: You can literally make anything and everything yours.
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5: And challenging what we think is possible.
8: 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That's what I love.
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15: You don't want to skip anything on this. To the sausages. To the best worst you've ever had. We just wrapped Trey Han and Sarah for the week, and one of my favorite things to do is to head out to my go-to spot, which is Worst Bar in Jersey City. Craving it already. Heading to get my sausage on. Some days we make a whole day out of hiking from Brooklyn to Jersey City just to eat the food.
16: Charlie, don't hold up the group. It's about a 30-minute hike for a day of goodness.
17: We got our house bratwurst, and then moving over to this tray, we have the halal cart, deli currywurst.
16: This is my ducktail I've been raving about. You could never get through all the amazing food that is in this city from every culture and part of the world. If you want to try it, it's somewhere here in New York City, and you never have to leave.
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18: 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So Bernie Brand represents Texas. We love the heat here, so we put it into a hot sauce. I'm Catherine Martinez-Myers, and I'm the owner of Bernie Brand Texas Style Hot Sauce. A It started out as a passion project. I actually was going to school for marriage and family therapy, and we would come home and have mashes of hot sauce and have family and friends come together tasting it, trying to see what was flavor and how we wanted to taste hot sauce. So that's how it all came together. We started selling at farmers markets here locally. I've got everybody involved. I've got my mom, my husband, my brother-in-law, sister. We call on friends and they're tasting hot sauces, talking about new sauces, and being out there at events together. And we were able to grow and continue from there. We had manufacturing roots out in the Burney, Texas area. And so that was about 7 years ago. We now warehouse in the Tomball area and co-pack in Texas. We have the Burney Brand Texas Style 4-pack set here. This features the jalapeno, the smokin' red, and the habanero, and a bonus bottle of the smokin' red. The jalapeno hot sauce can be used in a variety of different ways. It's very versatile. It's very mild. We actually use it in recipes for like deviled eggs, cornbread. You can use it for the zest that it offers. It can be mixed in a margarita as well. The smokin' red, that one has a lot of depth to offer, so you can mix it in chili, Bloody Marys. The heat stays at a medium range, but it doesn't get lost when you're mixing it up. And the habanero rodeo, that one's a favorite on wings, nachos, burgers. When you're looking for the heat, it'll bring it.
7: I'm Jennifer Leal. I'm the executive director with Remind.
18: I was looking to do more with this brand and offer more in ways that I couldn't do it on my own. So hearing from Jennifer was extraordinary.
7: Remind is a nonprofit here in Houston. We provide free mental health services for people that are living with or affected by depression and bipolar disorders. Last year in the United States, there were almost 50,000 lives lost to suicide. So that was the highest ever. So services like ours at Remind are desperately needed.
18: We decided to partner with them because this was something very special to me. I have a background in psychology, so that was really important.
7: So she was very familiar with what depression and bipolar disorder was, and the fact that Remind offers free support groups that are led by licensed professional counselors. She was very intrigued and interested in partnering and finding a way to help people.
18: For Remind, we actually made a very special collection, the Texas Barrel Collection. We took red jalapenos, we aged them in a mash, and we finished aging them in Garrison Brother bourbon barrels. The Outlaw is very mild, and we added 1% Carolina Reaper to the Lone Reaper. It's a very tamed or controlled Reaper. We still want to offer flavor and heat that you can enjoy. Again, we believe that hot sauce is an experience, and that's what we really aimed for. So $5 of every box sold goes directly to Remind and their efforts.
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21: 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We started putting it on the tables. Unfortunately, they loved it so much it would kind of leave the tables unexpectedly. 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
18: 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We continue to collaborate with our community, and so to be able to have those avenues is something just extraordinary.
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25: Today we're traveling the country in search of the unexpected.
26: I am a stop-motion animator working with Fiverr.
25: This power of words.
27: Kind of reinventing it for modern times.
25: The art of the tie.
28: I love the process so much and how it felt while I was doing it that I just kept doing it.
25: And a kiss of inspiration.
28: Honestly, it's just a basic, that's it.
25: We're in search of
29: a castle completely surrounded by a moat with a functioning drawbridge.
28: People are seeking out makers in their own area. In the making of it, I show you how beautiful it is.
25: We're in search of a stroke of genius. first stop, it's an artist taking stop motion to the next level.
26: I create a lot of personal projects, which I put up on Instagram, and it's always a brainstorming process of what I can do with wool that hasn't been done before. So I find that the ideas that are the most successful are ones that are easily relatable. My name is Andrea Love, and I am a stop motion animator working with fiber. I began experimenting with stop motion when I was a teenager. I was really interested in movies and film. I just got out my little point and shoot camera and started making short videos, and it just kind of went from there.
0: That the only thing we have to fear is fear itself.
26: I do 12 frames a second, shoot it on a Canon camera. It's always on a tripod because you have to secure the camera really well so that this shot stands still. So I usually put maybe 2 days into the set building and the props, and then at least 2 days into the animating, so I can get anywhere between 5 and 15 seconds of animation a day, depending on how many different shots I'm trying to get and the complexity of the animation. So once the animation is complete, I throw in a couple of sound effects and do a little post-production cleanup and call it good. It all works together in a really cohesive way that's really very satisfying.
1: This is my animation room. You see all my lenses and cameras and lights over here. Got some character designs. And then kitchen set in between a project.
26: Animation is incredibly tedious, so keeping up the motivation to get through a project can be a little difficult. Just trying to stay focused for long hours on end. For these Instagram videos and the cooking videos, I'd say one of the hardest parts is getting my hands in the frame and in the exact right place that it needs to be to take the picture while I'm also the animator. So wearing a lot of different hats in production, that can be really difficult. I think that the stop motion industry and community is pretty big these days, and that being a part of the community can go a long way.
25: Next up, from traditional Western to modern day Bohemian, she's taken the fashion world by storm.
2: You see hats everywhere, even on the runway in Paris. You're seeing cowboy hats at all of these Coachella festivals. Hats are making a huge comeback for sure.
3: We are inside of the Old Tobacco House, which is sort of an art hub here in Fresno, and then also the home of Nicholson Hat Co. My dad was always a hat person, and he would always pass down his old hats to me, but they're always way too big or just didn't fit properly. But I never dreamed of making my own. Once I met Paul, who owns the Old Tobacco House, he's a full-time artist, kind of sparked something in me again. So we started doing shows in Los Angeles and Palm Springs, and I met a hat maker at one of these shows in LA, and I just fell in love with it. I loved how he was taking something that, you know, equipment that's 100 plus years old and using it to create something in this day and age. So I was just fascinated by that. Came home a week later, canceled a trip I had planned, ordered my first set of felts and my first steamer, and just said, okay, I'm just gonna try it. Started an Instagram account, and it just sort of gradually took off from there, and here we are. When I first started, it was probably 80% women. Now that it's been almost a couple years into it, now I'm seeing a lot of farmers coming in. A lot of just kind of the more modern kind of wide flat brim that you might wear at a festival. But then I'm getting stingy brims like pork pies and fedoras and all that kind of stuff. It's really not just women anymore. I'm getting a mixture of a little bit of everybody. So when someone comes in, they have all of these different colors to choose from. I will take the raw felt and essentially steam the heck out of it.
4: gets really, really, really wet. I mean, to the point where the whole felt is like drenched. So depending on what shape they want a fedora, you know, if they want a cowboy hat, if they want, I mean, it's really any crease that they want, a diamond crease. I do everything by hand. No hat is ever the same. I mean, I have people say, oh, I want this hat, you know, off your Instagram. And I'll say, absolutely, I'll get it as close as possible, but it will definitely be different. Then I will light it on fire. It basically burns away the excess fur, so it gives it that smooth texture. And it's a little scary because it's a very expensive piece of material. When they come and I sit them down, I put the hat on them for the first time, and they walk out with their hat on, it's just the coolest feeling. People are starting to go more towards supporting the makers and supporting the local artists. You live here, you want the valley to thrive. People are seeking out makers in their own area. So it's just gonna, and you know, when someone supports me, if they're also an artist, I find a way to support them too. So it just keeps giving back.
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6: Never an end of inspiration. 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
8: And unique artwork from communities around the country. When you meet the people behind the art, you get to appreciate every stroke of genius. 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
11: Get up, baby. 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
25: Welcome back to Stroke of Genius. 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
6: I'm Daniel Duffy, and I'm the word artist.
24: Never seen anything like it before. It's awesome.
6: I thought I invented it, and it turns out people have been doing this for thousands of years, kind of reinventing it for modern times. And the way I got started is like all great things that men do, trying to impress a woman. I was dating a girl, and we were big Phillies fans of Film Philadelphia, and we won the World Series in 2008, and I thought it would be so cool if I wrote out the entire journey of that season, every game from that year, to create an image. What I try to do is focus more on making it look good and legibility of the letters a little less. So a lot of times if you're in the middle of somebody's face, it's really hard to find the word in there. But it's also sometimes fun to try to find where the word goes. It starts up here and then it goes up to his eyebrow.
32: The New York one looks like a lot of mess.
6: For the New York pieces, I did the New York City skyline and I wrote out the streets and neighborhoods for all five boroughs, and also wanted to make sure that I got all the major landmarks in there. One World Trade Center, the Empire State Building, the Statue of Liberty. So I wanted to make sure I got a good angle from the sea of all three of those buildings. Frank Sinatra, the lyrics to I Did It My Way. And, of course, both baseball teams, Old Yankee Stadium with the names of every Yankee ever, as well as Shea Stadium with the names of, I think it's 855 Mets.
5: I'm a lifelong New Yorker, so you see everything. I appreciate everything that I see.
6: I've spent up to 200 hours on some pieces. Most pieces are between 100 and 200 hours, depending on the amount of words. The more words, the more time. That's why I like doing song lyrics sometimes. I could get them done in a little less time, 50 hours or so.
5: Oh, wow.
7: That's so cool.
6: But never an end of inspiration, especially when you meet people from new cities and that really like what you did. Oh, can you do this for Cincinnati? Can you do this for my hometown of Seattle? And so there's kind of the American cities, let alone the international cities. There's plenty of subjects to get to.
25: Coming up, meet the king of this Texas-sized castle.
10: Well, it's good to be the king of your own little castle.
25: And later, discover the world of knot art.
15: There are around 4,000 documented knots in the world, and a really good knotter, we like knowing which is the right knot because all the other ones are wrong.
16: We should all be staying active. And here on Pumped, we show you all the different ways members of your community are keeping in shape. Meet people who can make a gym wherever they go.
9: You can literally make anything and everything yours.
16: Proving that age is just a number.
17: How old are you?
9: 80.
16: And challenging what we think is possible.
11: Get up, baby. Get up. That's what I love.
12: I can't breathe.
16: Put on your sweats and join us to get pumped. The extraordinary bond we have with our pets is unlike any other. Here on Pet Project, we consider our furry friends members of the family, and we know you do, too. So we're introducing you to some of the most amazing pets we've met.
13: This is a duck I keep seeing everywhere.
16: The owners who go above and beyond to help them out.
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16: And the stories of resilient pets that inspire us all.
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16: 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On Stroke of Genius, we find creativity from all over the country and take you inside the minds of their brilliant creators. Learn how these artists make some of the most bizarre...
30: Hi, I'm Diana Wood, the crazy power wash artist.
16: Resourceful...
31: Everything around me inspires me.
16: And unique artwork from communities around the country. When you meet the people behind the art, you get to appreciate every stroke of genius. We should all be staying active. And here on Pumped, we show you all the different ways members of your community are keeping in shape. Meet people who can make a gym wherever they go.
9: You can literally make anything and everything yours.
16: Proving that age is just a number.
17: How old are you?
9: 80.
16: And challenging what we think is possible.
11: Get up, baby. Get up. That's what I love.
12: I can't breathe.
16: So put on your sweats and join us to get pumped. This country is full of unusual places to see and amazing things to do. But only the locals really know where to go. On My Go-To, we discover some of the strangest...
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16: ...most secret...
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25: You're watching Stroke of Genius. Let's see how one man spent 20 years making his castle dreams come true.

0: Welcome to my castle. What's this behind you over here? A castle. But it's not just a castle, guys. It's my castle. I had no idea when I was building this place that I would ever let groups of people out here walk around my home. When I bought the land, I wasn't initially thinking of a castle. I was thinking of something a little bit more modest, like a log cabin or a Texas ranch house out here in the woods. I woke up in the middle of the night, and I had this foreboding sense that was starting to come over me. And I thought to myself, I want a castle completely surrounded by a moat with a functioning drawbridge and a functioning portcullis.
1: We're from California visiting the family, and in L.A. there's lots of cool things to do, but I don't think we've ever been to a castle, except the Magic Castle.
0: Well, it's good to be the king of your own little castle. I will tell you very quickly that there's not very many castle contractors in the area. I came up with my design for my castle from my imagination. I'm in the food business. I'm a baker. So if you have an idea of what you want to do ahead of time, the actual arranging of the things in same way as if you're building something unusual like this, if you can imagine how you want it to be ahead of time before you start working on it, it makes it a lot easier.
2: It's just really neat to see something like this and not have to travel across the ocean to go to a real Scottish castle. It gives you the sense of what it was like.
0: I really like castles that were constructed during the Middle Ages. During that time period, castles were built for their defensive purposes. If you know anything about history, there's always been marauding armies going around pillaging and plundering, killing and taking spoils.
3: This is your last chance! Surrender!
0: If you did not have a well-fortified structure that you could retreat to in times of unrest, I mean, you just couldn't call 911 back in the day and get somebody to come help you and save you. You were on your own.
3: Send him a message.
0: I have a dungeon area for bad boys. You know, you never can tell when they show up, and they need to be taken care of quickly, otherwise they get out of control.
3: Victory fell in our direction. He suffered a deadly sword wound. But did he fall easy? No.
0: And then I have a chapel. Religious life at the time in the Middle Ages was very important for them. I have a bell tower. Bell towers and castles were not necessarily something that they had in the day, but I built one, and it's pretty. I wanted a functioning drawbridge. Ended up using the simple mechanism of a big wheel that you would get inside and you walk like a squirrel cage or a hamster wheel, and that seems to work. The drawbridge itself actually weighs in excess of 3,000 pounds. I had to redesign it a dozen times in order to get it to work without breaking. It might be authentic and true to the time period, but I'm not really positive or not, but mine works.
4: That was very unique. You know, we've never seen anything like that, and we're very impressed that he did it all with his own two hands.
0: Obviously, there must be something in me that gets fed by having people come out here and appreciate the work that I do. People see it and say, wow, this is like the real deal. You know, this is like a real castle. For some people, it brings a tear of joy to their eyes. Some people look back at it and say, how could you do something like this?
5: Next, this artist shows there's no end to what she can do with a piece of rope.
6: So there are around 4,000 documented knots in the world, although mathematicians and scientists say that there's theoretically an infinite number possible. But most of those thousands of knots that exist were invented by sailors.
7: Bet you've seen them all, haven't you, Beanie?
8: Just about.
6: And so for me, what I feel I have to offer the world is to take these functional objects from history and bring the aesthetics to them. In the making of it, I show you how beautiful it is, and you notice the journey of the line. I'm Wendy Chen, and I'm an artist, and I tie knots for a living. I've lived in San Francisco for 30 years, and I'm an artist, but I actually am on my third life. I owned and worked at an independent record store here in the Mission in San Francisco for 14 years. And then I spent almost a decade at Apple working at iTunes. About 5 years ago, I quit my corporate job because I wanted to focus on my own creativity. And here I am doing it full time. So the first thing I did when I quit my corporate job was I decided to go on an explorative journey because I knew that I wanted to make things with my hands, but I had no idea what the form was going to be. So I took classes, and one of the classes I took was a refresher macrame class because my mom had taught me in the 70s when I was a kid. And within 5 minutes of the class, I was like, oh, I remember. I love this. So I loved the process so much and how it felt while I was doing it that I just kept doing it and doing it and doing it. I got more interested in making one-off beautiful wall hangings and room-sized installations and knots that were each unique. So I decided to move from products to making art. And that was a big leap because I was still kind of thinking, no one can make a living as an artist. I didn't feel like I had earned it. I think that I have a pretty audacious attitude when it comes to life, and part of that comes from feeling like an outsider my whole life. You know, I'm Chinese, brought up in the U.S., and in the military, too, so I've always felt like a little bit of an outsider. The cool thing, I think, about being an outsider is that you are not hemmed in by other people's expectations of you, so you get to define yourself. My book is called The Year of Knots. It was published by Abrams, and it's the hardest thing I've ever done. The year 2016, where I taught myself one new knot every day of the calendar year, starting in January. After that was complete, I got a lot of press around it. People around the world had noticed it, and I had built up a really robust Instagram following. So this is the original Year of Knots. This is the project that I undertook to self-educate myself and to become fluent in the language of knots. At the end of the year, when I finished it and looked at it and realized it was a single work of art, that was when I really knew, oh, I'm an artist. I wrote the book for other women like me, and men, people like me who are itching to do something creative with their lives but aren't quite sure what that might look like. It's gotten to the point now where clients, interior designers, private collectors, architects will come to me and say, hey, we're in the planning stages for this space and we'd love to bring an element of what you do into it. Let's plan it together. If I'm making work that I'm happy with and that it gives me a sense of awe, then I've succeeded.
5: Coming up, watch how one artist has mastered the art of kissing.
8: I am a lipstick artist. My lipstick art has really brought on some incredible opportunities.
9: Beautiful technique.
5: You're watching Stroke of Genius.
10: 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Learn how these artists make some of the most bizarre...
11: Hi, I'm Diana Wood, the crazy power wash artist.
10: Resourceful...
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10: 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When you meet the people behind the art, you get to appreciate every stroke of genius. Ever walk by a really long food line and think, those people are crazy?
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10: Why would anyone stand hours on their feet before they can sit down to eat?
14: It's the best thing I've ever had.
10: Worth the Wait takes you to the front of America's longest lines to answer one question. Is it worth the wait? From a massive 7-pound burrito to a slice of pie that has locals going crazy, we'll let you know what's worth it and what's not. This is Worth the Wait. This country is full of unusual places to see and amazing things to do. But only the locals really know where to go. On My Go-To, we discover some of the strangest...
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10: 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And here on Pumped, we show you all the different ways members of your community are keeping in shape. 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
5: Welcome back to Stroke of Genius. She's puckering up and putting her lips to the canvas.
8: It's very simple. It's like you're kissing your grandmother or kissing a baby. Honestly, it's just a basic, that's it. My name is Alexis Fraser, and I'm otherwise known as Lipstick Lex because I am a lipstick artist. Yes, it is a little bit of a laborious process, I'm not gonna lie. The kiss part is the wow factor. That's the part that gets people excited. I don't know how many kisses I put into one piece, but my lips will get dry, and lip balm's my jam, yes. I was doing so many different types of art, but I was trying to figure out what my niche was. I loved using mixed media, bottle caps, wine with beer. I even made a portrait of my dog with dog food. In 2012, I was actually about to create this portrait of Marilyn Monroe, and I really wanted to create her in an unconventional way that would correlate with Marilyn. And so the idea of creating her with a feminine product like lipstick and utilizing my kisses, because she was so famously known for blowing her kisses, this idea just came to me. And my husband wanted to film it and put it on YouTube, and it got such an awesome response. Here is one of my earlier works. This is a portrait of Sophia Loren. And back in 2012, when I just started, it was very simple. I used one layer of kisses, one color. But here is an example of a more recent picture of Sophia Loren. Different colors of red. A lot more depth because of the layers of the kisses. I started to realize, wait a second, I can get my hands on some pretty funky colors. So then I really started to branch out and develop my art even further once I had a full color spectrum. So this portrait of the very influential Lady Gaga, you can see the detail with the eyelashes. That was all hand-painted, hand-drawn.
22: Hey, Bobby.
23: How are you?
22: Good. Welcome back.
24: Italian restaurants, so we got, you know, Dean Martin, Frank Sinatra, Sammy Davis Jr., Perry Como. The customers say, oh, this is great. And once I tell them that she kisses the canvas, they get out of their chair and they go up and look at it, and they're like, oh, my God, yeah, that's awesome.
8: My lipstick art has really brought on some incredible opportunities. You are edgy.
25: Girl.
8: Put on lipstick with Michael Strahan. See? Beautiful technique. Or just like little pieces, you know, I can go through anywhere from like 1 to 3 tubes, but I've done some very large murals, 6 feet by 10 feet. That, I think, required 65 tubes of lipstick. My artwork is so much about beauty and self-love and personal empowerment and positivity and just feel-good vibes all around.
26: Like any other parent, I would take whatever she drew and we'd stick it on the fridge, but it kind of looked like any other kid's like stick figures, you know? It's not like we said, oh, we got a Picasso here, you know? The piece that I really like is the Audrey Hepburn portrait. She just captures Audrey Hepburn and all of her beauty and glamour. She's gotten this good in this amount of time. What's her stuff gonna look like when she's my age?
5: Got a favorite stroke of genius in your neighborhood? Hit us up on social and tell us all about it.
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30: My name is Wilbur, and I am the owner and creative director of Be Brave by S.K. Wilbur. My backpacks use comic book art to share stories. They're very colorful. My first drop is social justice. I think younger kids love the colorfulness of the backpacks. When you get to a certain age, they like more solid, the solid backpack with the, you know, placard, not placard, but the imagery on it. And then when you get older, they like the colorful backpack again. The whole idea behind historical superheroes is that we associate normally with some superpower. What is the superpower? Whether we can, whether we're really strong, or we can see through walls, or run very quickly. Those are the kind of powers that are associated with regular superheroes. But I like to think that historical superheroes tap into something that we all might have, we could be a part of, whether it's galvanizing a movement, building, recognition and acceptance. I think we all have that. And so historical superheroes are very relatable to me. And that's what I like about it. The goal is to make it worldwide, like make this a movement, something where we not only share the stories with each other, but we absorb the stories and we become everything that our ancestors have wanted us to become. Like on the back of my t-shirt has a QR code. I could be walking down the street. If you scan the QR code on my back, then it takes you to the website and you get involved and immersed in these stories. Same thing for the backpacks. They come with that collectible QR code and you scan that QR code, takes you to the website and you can learn and be involved and immersed in these stories.
31: Mango Bay, it's an eclectic experience. Mango Bay represents the islands and also spots of northern Africa. My background is this place. I think the ideal of what we're doing here is centered around my upbringing and how I translated what cultural food was to me. I'm a bit of in and out kind of brat. I was going back and forth from French Guiana to England, but I was also coming here to New York a lot. So for specifically Caribbean or African, Northern African kind of cuisine, it reflects in the culture, like the vibrancy and flavors and spices, and just bringing things together just makes something amazing. So I think all of that reflects what we're doing here at Mango Bay. I started cooking through necessity from young. I'm one of extended family, one of 11 children, so we had to kind of figure it out for ourselves. Even when going to school, I feel like I didn't really learn anything that I needed to learn to apply into going into a space and being a commie where you just washing dishes and you thinking you're about to be a chef. Like, no, we need you to just do this right here. So I think a lot of that shaped me through humility, you know, and it grounded me a lot. I grew up on a fish region, so everything was just coming out from the sea, anything that you visually wanted. One thing that stood out for me are prawns. Like, we got them in a variety of sizes, from big to small. And I grew up on a farming compound where we had mango trees, guava trees, cherry trees. A lot of the food was being reflected with fruits and just seasonal stuff that you could get. You have to, like, kind of curate your food to people and let them know the history behind it and the history behind you, because that matters when you're selling the food. Food is alchemy. It comes from love regardless of what. So I think people need to know who that person is to learn to love your food.
0: Sure, everything kind of frothens up.
6: Opening this restaurant has been nice because we're kind of bringing back, you know, that culture of, like, some Caribbean food, some good backgrounds of, like, African, Caribbean, fusion.
31: We show a certain visualization with food. It's in a realistic art form, too. So we want to be able to just merge those two things. It could be too pretty to eat, but the important part is that it tastes as good as it looks. When you come in, you'll see me, and you'll see people that look just like you, and you'll see everyone, you know what I mean? I think the inclusion is what matters most at Mango Bay.

What I love about The Lion King, the resilience. You don't give up. You make your own path, your own destiny, your own truth. It has not been easy. I started Barman, I was 23, 24. I was the first French black designer, and actually not only French, the first black designer in luxury house. And we talk about it, we talk about 2011. So it's like 13 years ago. Can you imagine that 13 years ago, there was not a black designer at the helm of luxury houses? I can tell you the truth, there was a sense of loneliness. But not only because I was the only black designer, there was a sense of loneliness because everybody wanted me to stay in silence and not talking about my color, because talking about my color would open a chapter that no one wants to open. Because opening this chapter means there's a lack of diversity, inclusivity, and truth and authenticity. I was so young to pick up those fights. And I didn't know if I had the strength in somehow, because you know, like when someone puts you down, when someone tells you to stay in silence, you just stay in silence. But you keep growing, you keep fighting, until that your message gets loud. And that's the reason why I'm here today. That's the reason why I sketched this collection, for people to understand that what you went through, the next generation won't go through it.

0: So when we spoke with Disney, we were like, what is The Lion King? It's about Africa. It's about celebration. It's about the celebration of our motherland. And the reason why we are here today is to bring fashion to such a bigger audience and to bring Disney and fashion together to show that collaborating together, we can change this world. For many years, people thought that luxury has one color. One color of designer, one color of CEO, one color of models. I'm not the only one to fight against it, and that's why we are here for. So you're going to see a director that comes from Africa. The production team, you're going to see local models. And this is what I love the most. Instead of bringing models to Paris, why not coming here and celebrating the beauties of the continent? This is what I love. I have been judged so many times through my childhood. I come from an orphanage. My parents are white and I'm black. When I grew up, people call me bastard because I didn't look like my parents. And I've been adopted by incredible parents that taught me my French culture, but I don't forget where is my blood come from. My blood come from Africa. So many people thought that it was a weakness and tried to put me into that weakness, what they called weakness. For me, this is the strength of mixing and empowering cultures together. What I wish, if you ask me, for this world is that the kids that maybe gonna get born in 20 years, I want those kids dreaming of their future, and their skin tone will not define their dream. That's what I want. That's what I wish. And that's what I'm working for. And that's the reason why we're all here today.
1: We should all be staying active. And here on Pumped, we show you all the different ways members of your community are keeping in shape. Meet people who can make a gym wherever they go.
2: You can literally make anything and everything yours.
1: Proving that age is just a number.
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2: 80.
1: And challenging what we think is possible.
4: Get up, baby. Get up. That's what I love.
5: Can't breathe.
1: So put on your sweats and join us to get pumped. The extraordinary bond we have with our pets is unlike any other. Here on Pet Project, we consider our furry friends members of the family, and we know you do, too. So we're introducing you to some of the most amazing pets we've met.
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1: 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Learn how these artists make some of the most bizarre...
9: Hi, I'm Diana Wood, the crazy power wash artist.
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1: And unique artwork from communities around the country. When you meet the people behind the art, you get to appreciate every stroke of genius. Nothing brings people together like a great meal. And at Bite Size, communities coming together around food is what we're all about. Join us as we take you around to some of the best and most unique restaurants around the country. You'll meet the people...

0: the artist and also my family and their love of music. My name's Rashid. I'm the owner and curator of Silk Vinyl and Vintage. Our mission is reclaim and redistribute. We are a black material culture centered boutique. Most of our items in here are music based, but we also carry our apparel, books, and ephemera. But we absolutely are always looking for more records. I happened to come across my father's record collection, and that really inspired me to start collecting music of my own. And I started buying music wherever I would travel to. He was a nightclub DJ, and that sparked it all. The impact I'm hoping to have to help preserve these artifacts and get them to their final home where they can be appreciated. We have events here. We collaborate with contemporary artists. We have such an array of things because we are very varied as a people, and I'd like our viewership and the people that visit here to feel reflected.
1: It's a classic.
0: It's connecting with people through these items. Everyone has like a different nostalgia connected to certain things, so just reconnecting people with those memories, probably the best part of this.
2: This Way Houston Group show actually imagines in many ways what would have happened had the systemic forces of oppression and injustice not erased the community.
3: Freemanstown is everybody's story. It will pull your heartstrings when you walk through the different exhibits within the museum.
4: For so long, my community was marginalized and not recognized.
2: Artists have a way of making people care about things. Artists can help orient people's eyes and their ears to matters that they should know about. And in doing so, show people how to deeply care, and not just care, but also how to send their intentions and actions to a community that needs the support and deserves the visibility.
3: When they first walk in, they'll see a picture of the iconic Miss Doris Ellis Robinson. Miss Doris Ellis is actually laying in the brick streets, and it was just enough brick streets taken out of those streets, which is 45, for her to lay her body in as if it was a coffin. What a great representation of Freemanstown rising at this particular time and moment in history.
4: What This Way represents, it represents a voice of the people and a community that has been fighting for inclusion, and finally someone sees us.
2: Oftentimes people think that preservation is referring to the past, and which it is, but more specifically in this context, preservation is focused on the future. The intention is to leave a legacy and a story ahead that those that are here at the present, especially the young people, arrive at and understand that they have just as much ownership in this history as everyone that's come before them, that they are, in fact, their ancestors' wildest dreams.
5: Can inspire, uplift, and give us a whole new perspective on things. On Stroke of Genius, we find creativity from all over the country and take you inside the minds of their brilliant creators. Learn how these artists make some of the most bizarre...
6: Hi, I'm Diana Wood, the crazy power wash artist.
5: Resourceful...
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5: 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When you meet the people behind the art, you get to appreciate every stroke of genius. 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
5: Worth the Wait takes you to the front of America's longest lines to answer one question. Is it worth the wait? From a massive 7-pound burrito to a slice of pie that has locals going crazy, we'll let you know what's worth it and what's not. This is Worth the Wait. This country is full of unusual places to see and amazing things to do. But only the locals really know where to go. On My Go-To, we discover some of the strangest...
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11: I'm Shirley Curry. 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

0: My son gave me a computer and a game and started me in both, and I became addicted.
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3: Oh my gosh!
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0: Gaming is an open world and it should be open to everybody. 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
5: You're watching Localish.
6: It's a community-driven space. It's giving people a space that they can see as their own to experiment through film or music or through movement and dance.
7: We teach them to learn chess along with building robots so they can instantly be a creator and not a worker. The real reason I started this place is to really settle in on media and figure out what it's really doing. What is it that Black Americans want, or the Black diasporans want, when it comes to this medium?
6: Ben and I, for years, have been developing a friendship. A couple months in, and just having these conversations, I asked Ben, I said, Ben, you have an incredible story. Have you ever thought about, you know, writing a book of his own work, of the creativity that had been happening and stimulated here in Leimert Park Village and other parts of South Central LA, but as well as part of Chaos Network?
7: I think we as creators are at a real important time where we can change the arc that's going toward really violence, because it's so violent now. It's a good time for us creators to teach them how to control their own cultural wealth and to use it as a tool.
6: The media isn't only the things we look at our screens. Media, in many ways, can be anything and everything that surrounds you. And I think that's what Chaos Network has cultivated: creative expression, storytelling.
8: Now, back in the day, you had entertainers, right, that were influential on men's hairstyling across the country. No matter if you were talking about Sammy Davis Jr., or if you're talking about the Temptations, or you're talking about any popular entertainer of that day, they wore a straightened hairstyle. My dad, he was not just a barber, he was a hell of a barber. So in that time, the products that he needed were not readily available. So he said, you know what, light bulb went off, I can supply my own. That's how Luster Products was born. The mainstay was a product called Luster Style Cream, which was a men's hair straightener. When your hair looks good, it makes you feel good. When you feel good, you can conquer the world.
9: Hi, Risa Luster Mack, marketing executive here at Luster Products. This is my father, president and CEO, Jory Luster Sr.
8: Luster Products was founded by Fred Luster Sr. in 1957. We are a 67-year-old manufacturer of hair care and beauty products and personal care products for people of African descent. That was in the 60s when Afro style was popular.
10: Yes.
8: That was a very innovative product.
10: It was.
8: A product like that did not exist. My dad created that. Luster's blowout cream. All that I've learned, all that I've worked with, the values that he's passed along to us. Unbelievable. Always be fair. Always be honest. Treat people the way you want to be treated.
9: My dad hasn't said anything, but my grandpa put him to work at like the age of 2.
8: No, it was 9.
9: No, it was like 5. But like he had all the kids working in the barbershop late at night, would lock the door and leave. Never mind. But you get where we're going with this story, you know, like they've been in the business since they were young.
8: The thing that I just got geeked about was that he would say, look at Jory, look at this. It's a bank wanting me to sign off on a loan application. Somebody's going to buy a house because they work here. He looked at it as Luster Products being a vital spot in the community for employment.
9: We've been in business since 1957, remain 100% Black-owned, family-operated. For so many years, we didn't have an option. We had to wear our hair straightened. I was in college, and I had a professor tell me, when you go to job interviews, you can't look like that. And my hair was curly. And I was like, wait, what? Like, I was wearing my hair straightened every day. Every day I was wearing it straightened to go to this internship. And one day, I went in there curly, and I apologized to my boss about it. And he was like, hair looks awesome.
8: For so long, this industry was driven by a standard of beauty that wasn't necessarily natural to us.
9: My sister and I would tell my dad, we want good hair, we want good hair. And what he would say to us was so powerful. What's good hair? And he's like, let me tell you something. Anything that's growing out of your scalp is good hair. So love what God bless you with.
8: One of my proudest moments in this business was when the business transitioned to textured hair. All of a sudden, people began to appreciate and love their God-given beauty, their locks, their coils. They loved themselves as opposed to trying to be an image. God, I love the way I look.
9: All five of my grandfather's grandchildren are in the family business. We've had people who've been here longer than I've been alive. It's not like traditional corporations. We love everybody in this building, which is why it's called Love to Land.
8: Right now, we have about 125 different products, all manufactured right here in Chicago. We have shampoos, we have conditioners, natural products sold in about 70 countries around the world. We take these letters and we pass them around the company so they can see the impact of their labor. Dear sir, I have been a customer of yours for a long time. I first started using the Pink Oil Moisturizer Hair Lotion in the 8th grade. 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Sincerely, Ms. Guthrie. Oh, what a beautiful testimony for a company that does what we do. For a company that does what we do.
10: We should all be staying active. 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
10: 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You'll meet the people behind some of the best eats in town and hear the stories behind the meals.
19: 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Paco Lopez.
10: See some of the craziest dishes they have to offer.
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21: These banners highlight the Black shipyard workers. Each person on this banner, they each have their own story. When World War II broke out, everybody was coming out here. They left the Jim Crow South. They wanted to make more money. They wanted to build a new life for themselves. People just hopped on the Greyhound bus. They went on the Southern Pacific train, and they had one ticket, no round trip ticket, one suitcase. I'm picturing just like we're on this bus now, and I'm picturing them riding on this hot bus, there was no air conditioning back then. And also the fact that blacks had to sit in the back of the bus. They were determined. They were resilient. At one point, there were 20,000 black people who worked in Marine Ship to help build the ships. Everybody had the same mission. We're coming to win this war. When you see history on banners on the street poles honoring the black shipyard workers, this story focuses on the black lives, the reason why they left. This legacy is to preserve the history. The legacy is to keep the history alive. What I'm most proud about is that more people are going to be more exposed to Marin City's black history. We started the Marin City Historical and Preservation Society in 2022. The whole purpose was to highlight the preservation of Marin City, to tell the history of the black pioneers. We have a traveling exhibit. We published two books, Grandmother's Feed Us Love and A Brand New Start, This Is Home. We did the bus stops. These five bus stops have the images of the shipyard workers, but most important is that QR code. And you can put your phone up to it and you can get all the education that you need about Marin City's black history. And now we have the legacy banners. Such a great visual. I've been working with the artist, James Shield, and I'm so impressed by his artwork, and I'm like, do these banners. On there, we have their actual full name and their birth year and the year that they died. You can see the quotes actually came from the original Marine Ship workers, and the quotes from them is actually telling their story. We want people to walk around the community to see these banners. We have a map. It tells them where the banners are. The ultimate goal with the Historical Society, bring education to the classroom, the legacy on the move, and to have a permanent museum right here in Marin City. We want the community to know is that we have to still carry on their resilience. We want to carry on their determination. And we also just want people to be proud of what they did to come and work in the shipyards.
10: Want more Localish? 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Meet people who can make a gym wherever they go.
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13: 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Get up. That's what I love.
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10: You're watching Localish.
27: He has a really big personality. He's so happy and just filled with joy. You can't help but feel it.
28: If you think you can't do something, keep trying it. The number of attempts are limitless.
29: Grayson is 9 years old. He's blind, but he doesn't let it stop him from his dreams. He's not making any excuses. He's a little entrepreneur. He's a musician. He had a lemonade stand. I met him last week, and we just wanted to help. So we threw him this lemonade stand here tonight. My foundation is called the Dream Machine Foundation, and we are just rallying our community.
27: You too.
30: Man, those are sick.
27: Would you like a cup?
0: I brought some donations for you, too. I brought some money for you.
27: Grayson had a lot of downtime this summer because he had a transplant, so he wasn't able to do any of the traditional summer things, swimming, beach, park. We had to stay at home majority of the summer for his medication process. So during that time, he thought with it being so hot, why not sit outside and have a lemonade stand and try to raise some money for his desires to travel.
1: Where do you want to go first, Grayson?
28: The Great Wall of China.
1: Yeah!
27: Oh. Grayson was born completely blind. He's had 32 surgeries, 5 cornea transplants. 4 of them have failed. The goal for Grayson and all of his vast visual issues is to give him a little bit of time to continue to see. He has a very high probability of going blind one day. So, again, every day that he has a little bit of sight is a blessing.
28: Anything you think someone can't do, like a blind person, they actually can do. So the options are limitless.
2: January of 1866, Antioch was first established 7 months after liberation of former enslaved. They went from chains to the church. Jack Yates was elected as our first pastor. This church not only preached the gospel message, but this church served as an institution in establishing Freedmanstown. In 1936, we had renovations where the stained glass windows and the covering of our edifice that you see today was put in place. This window shows the legacy and history of our first 4 pastors. We have Reverend Jack Yates and his tenure as our first pastor. Reverend Lights on the opposite end was our second pastor. And Reverend Thomas Goodall, you'll notice that he doesn't have an end date as the windows were put in under his leadership. Reverend Goodall, I like to joke, because he doesn't have an end date, is our perpetual pastor. Now, Antioch serves as a beacon of light for the city of Houston. We have our Jesus Save sign that sits on top of our steeple that still illuminates the night, projecting the call that Christ is Lord. We are proud to introduce to you the latest edition of our history, this mural entitled Legacy. And welcome to the historic Antioch Missionary Baptist Church, where we're located in the heart of Freedmanstown and celebrating our 157th year. Antioch Missionary Baptist Church is the oldest Black Baptist church in Houston. We were founded in 1866 by former enslaved ancestors. We still worship in this facility and in this worship space as it was designed and built in 1891. The pews that we sit in are hand-carved by these former enslaved ancestors of ours. We have a rich history and a rich legacy, having been the center of Freedmanstown. This church served as a resource for the community. This mural is designed by a young artist by the name of Matthew Jean Baptiste. The title of this piece is called Legacy, and it takes you through the entire history and legacy of not only our church here at Antioch, but also the community in which we serve called Freedmanstown. Freedmanstown is an area of Houston in which former enslaved people moved to once they were liberated from the chains that captured them. If we look starting in the upper left-hand corner, you see the stormy skies and the stormy days representing the challenges and the efforts that our former ancestors were challenged with. And as they look over the cotton fields in which they prepare to work, I want to draw your attention to this young lady, and she's pregnant. And the idea and the interpretation here is that through this mother, all of the rest of our history and our legacy is told. We see progressively this modern woman who is represented with red lips and the gold earrings. The purple flowers represents the 1920 women's suffrage movement. Our church taught and helped women to register to vote. Coming out of slavery and establishing this area called Freedmanstown, these former enslaved ancestors of ours had to build roads, and these bricks today are historic to the Freedmanstown area and are encircled around Antioch's first pastor, Jack Yates. Jack Yates was a former enslaved individual out of Virginia, gifted with the ability to read and write. The Lord used him to start this church, and he is often referred to as the father of Freedmanstown. You see, Richard Allen. Richard Allen was a member of our church, and he's the first black elected to the Texas legislature. He was an architect. He designed our latest version of the church where we sit and worship today. I want to draw your attention to a particular thing that the artist did. He laid as a backdrop the streets and the design of Fourth Ward, or in other words, Freedmanstown. Education was key in our history and our legacy. And this school is called the Colored High School for Negroes. It is now today Booker T. Washington minus the steeple. Lift Every Voice is the Negro anthem, the Black American flag tied in with the Juneteenth flag. Antioch had the first all-brick building for African Americans in the city of Houston. These bricks serve as a foundation of what our church is representing today. At the top of our steeple, even today, you'll see the Jesus Saves signs, which still provides hope for many in the area. This picture represents celebration of Juneteenth back in 1867, where we have Daughters of Jack Yates packing up here in the Freedmanstown area, moving over to Emancipation Park to celebrate Juneteenth. The dove there represents a symbol of hope, and this legacy piece is really derived in the birds who fly with hope toward the future, as this bird has found it and is in the landing position. This bird is just taking off, but is already looking toward the future, and he will follow the flight pattern in which was established by his ancestors and follow the same pattern in which those who had come before him took to reach that legacy and that destination. Antioch is only 30 years younger than the city of Houston. We have a rich history and a rich legacy, and we're looking forward to the next 157 years.
10: 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Learn how these artists make some of the most bizarre...
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10: Resourceful...
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10: Worth the Wait takes you to the front of America's longest lines to answer one question. Is it worth the wait? From a massive 7-pound burrito to a slice of pie that has locals going crazy, we'll let you know what's worth it and what's not. This is Worth the Wait. This country is full of unusual places to see and amazing things to do. But only the locals really know where to go. On My Go-To, we discover some of the strangest...
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8: If you compare the DNA of every human being on the planet, you'll learn that we are 99.99% the same. So why do we spend 99% of our time focusing on that 0.01% that separates us? I'm Michael Koenigs, and this is More in Common, a show where I travel the country looking for stories about what brings us together. It turns out this country has countless stories of unity. But to find these extraordinary friendships, you have to reach out. This is More in Common.
10: You're watching Localish.
12: I think what's most fascinating to me is the young Bill. He did not like to do interviews, if you can believe that now.
15: I vote in every election.
12: He didn't talk much, if you can believe that now.
15: I express my feelings.
12: He really lived by his convictions.
15: I'm an engaged citizen.
12: He was very outspoken about the politics of the day, about the war, about Nixon. And yet he was this transcendent basketball player.
15: I'm part of a team. What is more mainstream than that?
12: A lot of younger basketball fans have no real idea about what a great player he was. When he was healthy, he was one of the great players in the game. You know, the truth is, he hasn't been the luckiest guy in the world. This is a guy who, during the course of a 14-year NBA career, played a total of about 4 years. He suffered some very debilitating injuries and thought he might never walk again. This is a guy that's been through a lot in his life, but he's come to this belief that he is the luckiest guy in the world. So the title is very multi-layered. ESPN called me up. And they said, we finally got Bill Walton to agree to do a film about him. And of course, I was interested, and I followed his career as a young player myself. After I read his memoir, Back from the Dead, I was like, okay, I'm totally in. He loved writing the memoir about his career, but he didn't feel a need for there to be any kind of film done. But fortunately, he changed his mind. The way in was to say, we're going to focus on the Portland championship season that they had in 76-77, which he loved. But then I just said, you know, it's got to be the fuller story.
9: I started playing basketball when I was 8 years old.
11: I knew from the beginning that that's what I wanted to do.
12: We focus on his early years in high school and then at UCLA, where he was part of the team that won 88 straight games, which is a record that stands today, into the Portland years, where he was at the bottom and at the top and then at the bottom again, and then onto the Celtics, where he was able to win one more championship as part of that great 85-86 team, and then the aftermath, the years after in his broadcast career. So we try to get our arms around the whole thing.
9: Coach would always come through the locker room every day before practice, rub your jawline, and make sure you had shaved that day.
13: Bill Walton is going to challenge Coach Whitney, arguably the greatest coach ever.
12: You see in the course of the series how he evolved from this very shy, withdrawn guy to the Bill Walton we have today, who is, you know, ran contour, and when he does color commentary for basketball games, he'll talk a little bit about the game and spend the rest of the time talking about Lewis and Clark and, you know, God knows what. It's like for the first part of Bill's life, he didn't speak. And once he got over his stutter, he has not stopped talking since. We spend a lot of time with Bill. It's impossible to do even two interviews with Bill and get at everything because he has a lot to say. But I think he's had just a remarkable life. He's had a rich and rewarding life where he's seen the top and the bottom. And I just think it's a great story to tell.
10: 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On Stroke of Genius, we find creativity from all over the country and take you inside the minds of their brilliant creators. Learn how these artists make some of the most bizarre...
14: Hi, I'm Diana Wood, the crazy power wash artist.
10: Resourceful...
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10: 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When you meet the people behind the art, you get to appreciate every stroke of genius. 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
10: Worth the Wait takes you to the front of America's longest lines to answer one question. Is it worth the wait? From a massive 7-pound burrito to a slice of pie that has locals going crazy, we'll let you know what's worth it and what's not. This is Worth the Wait. This country is full of unusual places to see and amazing things to do. But only the locals really know where to go. On My Go-To, we discover some of the strangest...
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16: When I surf, I don't want to come back on land. 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
17: 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We were looking at how he was actually surfing, and we said, you know what? We're going to be able to help him take his surfing to a whole nother level.
16: We started collaborating. 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
17: We've learned so much. That's not just helping Dan, but it's helping every single one of the veterans that we serve.
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0: How much will you put yourself out to help someone else? Which is absolutely the story of A Small Light.
19: Those people have lost everything, and still they resist. And I have to resist too.
0: Hi, I'm Ginger Lane, and I'm 83, and I am a survivor of the Holocaust. The man Arthur Schmidt and his wife, Paula, were our saviors. We had these almost unseen protectors.
20: Gigi is my grandma. She's been an inspiration since I've been super little. I got to a certain age where I started to realize that she wasn't like other grandmas. She's had very unique experiences.
21: What inspires me the most about my grandmother is how kind and selfless she is despite everything she's been through. She still doesn't expect pity or anything from anybody. She just cares and loves for everybody the same.
22: She's the biggest inspiration I have in my life, from being a Holocaust survivor to being an activist and standing up for disabilities and their rights, to being one of the most powerful and influential women in my life, to being on billboards across Chicago for everything that she's accomplished and done.
21: Bye.

0: My father had been incarcerated in the very first concentration camp right after Hitler assumed the chancellorship in 1933. And when he was released after 10 months, he was kind of a broken man, couldn't find work. And then my mother was arrested again, and it was the last time I saw her. She was deported to Auschwitz. We had a man who was a farmer, and when he learned that my mother had been taken, he said to my father, "Let me take the kids out to my farm." And this man, Arthur Schmidt, put us in the back of his truck and drove us out to his farm. And we lived there in a laundry shed on his property.
1: I think the biggest thing behind hope is that it just takes one person. In this case, with my grandmother being a Holocaust survivor and with Paula and Arthur Schmidt hiding the family, you know, it took one couple, and now we have 74 people in our family that all stemmed from them hiding seven children.
2: The most important commandment in Judaism is to preserve life. You have to live, and you must do what you must.
0: The story of Anne Frank, of course, is paramount in everyone's mind. A remarkable story, of course. Sadly, she did not survive. But me, who helped the family, is just a wonderful icon for all of us. And so this small light, kind of not so small. She's a huge figure in Holocaust history.
3: All these stories from the past are showing us how to look forward, to give us some hope. 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
14: We're heading to Whittier, Alaska, which is a town you can only get to through one of the longest tunnels in all of North America.
15: It's almost a fairyland with these incredible streams coming down the mountains and beautiful foliage. 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
16: Really unique. But to live within and amongst 240 people in Alaska's first gated and only gated community is world class.
17: Everybody works together. 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
15: It's a totally different world here, huh?
16: We're not a homogenous group. We've got our Filipinos, we've got our Samoans, you got your white, you've got natives here. Instead of whatever else, you know, is causing strife, you know, causing controversy, we have to get along here.
19: People from all walks of life have ended up here in Whittier. And here we are, together.
4: You're watching Localish.

0: We're at a historic Olivewood Cemetery. Olivewood was found around 1865, 1875, but some of the headstones here tell us the story that it probably was a cemetery way before that time.
1: When you're in Olivewood, you're 6 feet away from history. A lot of the people here at Rest at Olivewood lived through slavery and came out of that and built communities, families, institutions that we still see here today. And some of the things that they fought for, whether it was voting rights or the right to own property, the right to just be free, a lot of that is still important to our communities today.
0: Margo Williams, welcome to Olivewood Cemetery. I came here in 1999. My grandmother had passed, and I thought it would be befitting for her to be buried beside my grandfather, Kane Howard Nelson Sr., who is interred here in Olivewood. When I got here, found out that Olivewood was overgrown and it had been abandoned for several years. I tried to find out who owned the cemetery or what I could do to try to take care of the cemetery, and kind of hit a roadblock. So I just kind of left it alone for a while until about 2003. And then I picked it up again and I said, okay, since nobody else is doing this work, I'll go ahead and do it myself. The trees, if you could imagine a two-story house, well, the trees and the vines were like that all over the cemetery. And I thought, this is a travesty to have to come out here and you're not able to visit your loved one's grave site. And I always thought that the people buried here, they deserve more respect than what they were getting.
2: This is the generation of people that were emancipated on June 19th, 1865. Houston at that time was about 40% African American. All of a sudden, people that weren't legally people became people, and so they have to recreate their lives in dramatic ways. They have to find places to live. How are you going to make a living? You have to set up schools. You have to set up churches. And one of the things you also do is set up a cemetery.
1: Olivewood is really a great history lesson. You can learn about some of the founders of Emancipation Park and the black community at large. There's so many great symbols that you won't find in any other cemetery across Houston or the state. There's very specific monuments that are here and shells and all sorts of other symbolism that mix that West African and Christian spiritual beliefs that a lot of people develop pre-emancipation.
2: If you recall, under slavery, people weren't allowed to have markers and graves. And in a lot of cases, their families had been scattered. Olivewood was set up where it's just not, you know, arranged in rows and graves and stuff like that. It's arranged in these family plots. And a lot of these plots have names on them. And the idea was you were able to gather your family and keep and preserve that history that hadn't been allowed under slavery.
0: In 2004, we formed Descendants of Olivewood to take care of the cemetery. And I went to my Bible and I thought about the descendants of Abraham and how multiplied those descendants were. When I thought about it, I thought Descendants of Olivewood is a perfect name for this organization. Let's bring the families back together again that have been separated. This has been a labor of love. We always say that we bleed, sweat, and cry, Olivewood Cemetery, because literally we have had some blood shed out here. We've had tears shed out here. We were granted guardianship of the cemetery, and that has meant the world to me. That has meant the world to our organization. It has opened up doors for us to be able to get some grants and some funding to take care of this sacred ground. It has opened up the world for me as to be able to keep finding the history of the beautiful people who are interred here in Olivewood and to be able to tell that story.
1: Tanola Edwards and his wife, Nancy Edwards, they both listed their birthplaces as Africa, which means that they both were products of the transatlantic slave trade. And to see that they both lived to freedom to experience Juneteenth and emancipation. It's a wonderful thing. Tinola was on the 1867 roll of registered voters, so he's also one of the first black men in Harris County to hold a vote.
2: In a lot of ways, these are the people who built Houston. They contributed to Houston. It's just that their story got erased. You know, we have about 10 people out here who schools are named after. So we have reverends, you know, who founded a number of Houston churches. We had people who were city councilmen. We wouldn't recognize our Houston today without these people. The problem was that, though, they didn't make it into the history books. But this was their history book.
0: And it tells the stories of not only the city and the county, but the United States. We have veterans out here. We have people who served in World War I, World War II. We have the Civil War. We have a lot of people who make Houston what Houston is today. I was able to find my grandfather, my great-grandmother, and my great-grandfather, and my grandfather's children that are buried out here. It was so wonderful to make that connection. And that's the reason why when family members come out and they say, I'm looking for my family member, to be able to make that connection with them and to see the look on their face, it's priceless. It's priceless.
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13: We have become the haven, the hangout that you would go to as a kid to play arcade games. And it's been amazing watching adults interact with their kids on the games that they grew up playing. The idea behind 8-Bit Bites came from me and a few friends sitting around and just talking about the best things as kids. Chicken tenders, cheeseburgers, milkshakes, cereal, Saturday morning cartoons, video games, and said, what if we just put this into a restaurant? We came across an opportunity next door to one of our other restaurants, and it was like, you know what? Let's just try it and see what happens. And now here we are, 6 stores, 4 more in the pipeline. By the end of the year, we're hoping to have 10 open. So there'll be 3 in Long Island, 1 in Johnson City, 2 in Manhattan, East Village, Chelsea, and 3 in Brooklyn.
14: I was actually recruited by our boss. Me being like a gamer and, you know, talking to people, being comfortable about that, it was like, you know, something that attracted him and flowed really well with his concept. I love Street Fighters, I love fighting games, RPGs, and definitely like attracted me to join 8-Bit.
13: We don't sell alcohol. We're totally family friendly, family first.
14: It makes me smile because when people come here and they like, oh, I remember this, the nostalgia. They bring their kids and then they start telling them, this is what I used to play as a kid.
13: It's amazing to see the older generation and the new generation interact and bond over nostalgic games like Marvel vs. Capcom, Super Mario. I have a 14-year-old son and he's a special one because he always loves old school games. So he loves this place. We came across this designer. She literally just specialized in like 90s art. So we reached out to her and told her, we love your design. We'd like to buy it as wallpaper. And it's the wallpaper in all the stores. It was my wife's idea to paint the ducts green and it looked like Super Mario tunnels. I was like, holy moly, she's right. And then the sound when you come in, it's a one-up sound. And then the lights are actually interactive. So if you jump below the light, it'll make the coin sound. And I think we've nailed it. The decor, the music, the characters we bring every weekend. Food is not enough to keep you in business. You have to give them an experience that they're going to remember you by. When we were talking about, like, what is the most 90s thing you could think of, Power Rangers just kept coming up. And then we had a friend who cosplayed as the Power Rangers. So I was like, hey, bro, would you do me a favor and just, like, come cosplay one day and, like, you know, let's see what people's reactions are? When I saw the adults' reactions, not the kids, the adults' reactions, I was like, oh, we're onto something. We need to do this every weekend. We need to get all six Rangers. And then it just turned into a network of cosplay players. So if you want to join our cosplay team, DM us, because we're always looking for new talent.
14: Once we tried it out, people just came and, like, we want to take a picture. And as a kid, seeing, like, a suit actor and something you know that you've seen on TV brightens your day. And I feel like seeing that on the customer's face, it's a rewarding experience.
6: My name is Michael Patrone, and I actually cosplay as the Green Ranger here. The food is amazing, and playing with the kids, and it's like, you know, oh my God, they're actually seeing their real-life hero. Especially the adults, because, you know, you grow up seeing Power Rangers. I had this one customer that he saw me as a Green Ranger, took a picture. I gave him the Dragon Dagger to hold, and he basically said, you really made my day, because I always wanted to hold on when I was a kid. It really means a lot, you know, being a hero and an inspiration to other people. When 8-Bit first started, they had Power Rangers. Now we want to change it up, which now is Spider-Man. So it's basically going to be Marvel, and then we want to just change it up, add, bring more characters to life.
7: My name is Elias, and I've been cosplaying here as a Power Ranger. First the Black Mighty Morphin Ranger, then Red Lost Galaxy, and now Spider-Man. The kids go crazy. Parents, they throw their kids at you. They're like, here, hold my kid. Take pictures with my kid. Here you go. It's their birthday. They'll just come and give me a hug, you know, and, like, it's sweet. I bet I can make their day.
11: What I do basically just take orders, make milkshakes, dance maybe whenever I can, make it a better place to eat, you know, have some fun.
13: Our menu consists of smash burgers, chicken sandwiches, chicken tenders for those finicky kids that don't like to eat vegetables, milkshakes, and then for dessert we have funnel fries and churro bites. One of the unique things about our menu is that we keep it 100% halal, so there's not many restaurants that will use all halal meat and all halal products. My favorite thing on the menu is the double smash burger with the loaded fries.
14: It'd have to be the chicken sandwich.
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7: Cheeseburger and the vanilla milkshake.
6: So the shake is amazing.
11: We have over 1,000 games here.
13: My favorite game to play is Marvel vs. Capcom 2. That's why I made sure I put a whole dedicated arcade cabinet just to that game. Who's my main? Spider-Man, Wolverine, and Iron Man. So whoever wants this smoke can come get it.
7: I always put on the Mighty Morphin Power Rangers movie game.
14: Street Fighter. At Street Fighter 3, Yun's my main.
6: I just love the games. They have Power Rangers, they have Contra, they have Terminator, they have Ninja Turtles, they even have X-Men, Mortal Kombat, Killer Instinct. It's like anything from the 90s to 80s, they have it.
13: Every Wednesday, we actually donate free food to Feed the Homeless on 34th Street with the mayor who comes out with PCNY. We also have a huge book bag drive that we're doing this year where we're giving out almost 15 to 20,000 backpacks. So we're very excited to be part of that and be big sponsors of that event. We work with the YMCA, like anything where it's going to bring kids together to interact, like we'll be there with free food. Just let us know. Some of the things that we're looking forward to in the future is more events like Saturday morning cosplay where you can come in, dress up, have a bowl of cereal, interact with other people. You don't have to just dress up on Halloween. That's our goal. We want people to feel like it's okay to come dress up on other days.
11: My favorite part is just seeing people walk in and they're like, wow, this place is so sick. And then, like, they keep on coming. And then we have regulars. It's, like, always a memorable day.
12: Our question is always, what can be a donut? And that's kind of what guides the whole process of Curiosity Donuts. We have almost 30 different doughs. That's Curiosity. But we play with it.
15: Donuts are considered a throwaway, a inconsequential pastry. And it shouldn't be. It should be a magical experience, from coming and seeing everything under the sun to eating it and then wanting more. We really wanted to change the world with donuts, and I think we are. Like, there's no shop that's doing anything close to what we do. And the actual donuts themselves, to the donut variations, to the donut byproducts, from our donut biscotti to donut bread pudding, to donut pound cake, to donut chocolate bars. Like, we have fun with it. There is
12: a little bit of everything.
15: A little bit of everything. You're in Curiosity Donuts, our shop in Furlong, PA. This is, what, 8 years in the making now?
12: We wanted to open our own standalone place. We met in a kitchen in Boston. We've worked together ever since.
15: We started off as, and still are, chefs. We've written 3 cookbooks together. Aki's written 7 cookbooks herself. We've always been curious. And so it was like curious in the head, donuts in the head, Curiosity Donuts. It just made sense.
12: So we started with like classic donuts, like the brioche, the cake, the apple cider, the Pennsylvania Dutch potato, things like that. and then moved on to things like the Meltaway and the Queen Amon. He makes his own fritter dough, and it's really, it's whatever we want
15: to
12: eat.
15: I don't want you to buy a dozen donuts and just throw it down on a table. I want you to think about it. I want you to be like, I chose these out for you. We have, you know, 25, 30-ish doughs, 30-odd plus glazes. And then, you know, 25-ish different crumbs that are all made from scratch. So our glazes are fruit purees, some dairy-based, some chocolate-based, some butterscotch, some maple, some cider. And then our crumbs are shortbread-based. We make homemade shortbreads. It is, I think, a bit of whimsy, a bit of nostalgia, a bit of how can we make something super delicious. A lot of it's texture, a lot of it's mouthfeel, a lot of it is how it behaves.
12: Angel pillows are made from angel biscuit dough or spirals based off a Danish dough. We kind of view it as layering flavor. Flavors and textures, because you've got your donut and then you've got your glaze and then you've got your crumb. So you have almost infinite combinations there, but each one is bringing something to the table in terms of texture and flavor.
15: We also make soap from our used donut oil, so that doesn't go to waste either.
12: There's a lot of fryer oil left over.
15: It's fryer oil, and then again, depending on what it is, so it's buttermilk or coffee, and we utilize things that we have in the shop.
12: We're partnering with Pierre's in New Hope, which is a local chocolate shop. All of the fillings are made with donuts. So we have like a jelly donut, and we have a donut crunch, and we have coffee and donuts.
15: It's been fantastic. We're thrilled that people love what we do. We have an amazing staff that allows us to actually do this. It is a community that's helped us bring this to life.
3: Art can inspire, uplift, and give us a whole new perspective on things. On Stroke of Genius, we find creativity from all over the country and take you inside the minds of their brilliant creators. Learn how these artists make some of the most bizarre...
16: Hi, I'm Diana Wood, the crazy power wash artist.
3: Resourceful...
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3: And unique artwork from communities around the country. When you meet the people behind the art, you get to appreciate every stroke of genius. Ever walk by a really long food line and think, those people are crazy?
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3: Worth the Wait takes you to the front of America's longest lines to answer one question. Is it worth the wait? From a massive 7-pound burrito to a slice of pie that has locals going crazy, we'll let you know what's worth it and what's not. This is Worth the Wait. This country is full of unusual places to see and amazing things to do, but only the locals really know where to go. On My Go-To, we discover some of the strangest...
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21: 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I'm Michael Koenigs, and this is More in Common, a show where I travel the country looking for stories about what brings us together. It turns out this country has countless stories of unity. But to find these extraordinary friendships, we have to reach out. This is More in Common.
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29: 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You hear that?

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1: Cool. Who's responsible for the recipe?
0: You did a damn good job.
2: Thank you so much.
3: This burger was really good to me when it was brought to me and I tried it, but it was really about making sure everybody else liked it as much as I did.
4: Fire.
3: So when we started doing those first pop-ups and we started to see the reaction from people as they tried the burger, we did the second pop-up and then some of the people from the first pop-up came to that one and it was like, yep, it's still good. It's just been a whirlwind of excitement for this company as we grow every single day, being able to take this burger to cities that it has never been in before and have brand resonance and brand awareness in those places. It's just been remarkable to go to places like Coachella and be anticipated and go to places like Rolling Loud and be anticipated and Summer Smash and Something in the Water, all these great cultural events around the country, and to have brand awareness and to be anticipated is really, really a big deal for us here at Trill Burgers. It's something that we don't really take for granted. And so when we got the call from ABC to come and compete for Best Burger in America on Good Morning America, it was literally the best call we could have gotten at the best time. We put our best burger forward here in Houston. We won here. We went to New York for the national competition, and we ended up winning there.
5: Trill Burger, is that right?
3: It was the city of Houston that really put this burger on its back and built it up. But we want this to be a destination location.
0: I'm Mike in the building. Thank you for coming to Trill Burger, Mike.
3: Houston culture is ingrained into this product at this point. And if you came into Trill Burgers and you didn't see something that had a slab, you didn't see the words UGK, and you didn't see the face of Pepsi in this building, you might feel a certain way. So we want to make sure that there's obvious culture cue points that they can access when they walk in the building, so that, as I said, it really feels and looks like Trill Burgers. So yeah, we would love to have, you know, in the next 2 to 3 years, you know, several brick and mortars around the city of Houston, potentially several more in the state of Texas, maybe in the next 4 to 5 years. But we're not really trying to overwhelm ourselves. And so the more we expand, the more we have to take that into consideration. But no, we definitely would like at some point for everybody in the world to try a Trill Burger. But everybody in Texas needs to be able to have a Trill Burger any day they want one.
6: We should all be staying active. And here on Pumped, we show you all the different ways members of your community are keeping in shape. Meet people who can make a gym wherever they go.
7: You can literally make anything and everything yours.
6: Proving that age is just a number.
8: How old are you?
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6: And challenging what we think is possible.
9: Get up, baby. Get up. That's what I love.
10: Can't breathe.
6: So put on your sweats and join us to get pumped. The extraordinary bond we have with our pets is unlike any other. 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So we're introducing you to some of the most amazing pets we've met.
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6: And unique artwork from communities around the country. When you meet the people behind the art, you get to appreciate every stroke of genius. 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And who knows them better than the locals? On My Go-To, we head on down the side streets to find the beloved places you won't want to miss. Join us to find all the secret spots that the locals love on My Go-To. The extraordinary bond we have with our pets is unlike any other. Here on Pet Project, we consider our furry friends members of the family, and we know you do, too. So we're introducing you to some of the most amazing pets we've met. So give yourself a treat and join us on Pet Project. Art can inspire, uplift, and give us a whole new perspective on things.

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2: You gotta eat. You gotta enjoy.
3: All right, man, we ain't got nothing to get ready to get started cooking some ribs.
4: People don't do what we do with ribs. We've been in business about 36 years. I need a rib sandwich mom. We do turkey wings. We do short ribs. We do fried chicken, fried fish, pork ribs, pig feet, beef ribs.
3: So I like mine to be nice, juicy, and tasty.
4: Charlie does the meats. I do the sweets. These are sweet potato minis, my grandmother's recipe. Everything's homemade from scratch. The kind of food that we serve, people come for it all year round. Our secret is not anything other than love. We love what we do. We love the people. It's impeccable. Come on, you can come to get them for yourself. Half a slab of ribs. Come and get it.
3: What I normally do is I let my fire burn down until I get it. I'd say at least about 75% all gray.
4: Charlie is my husband and the founder of Charlie's Country Ribs. He used to work for the lighting company. They went out of business. Pastor Lawrence suggested to Charlie that he go out on the lot and sell his ribs because we used to cook for the church all the time. And so he did. The first time he went out there, it was unbelievable. The second week, people were coming from everywhere. I mean, mobs and groves of people. It was like the Red Sea had opened up. Charles came over here one day and saw this corner. I came and I sat here. I could see it. And it's been 28 years since.
3: Let it heat up to a degree, but approximately, I try to get at least about 140, 145 degree Fahrenheit.
4: It's one of the best things. I love the people in this community. I love serving. We've served so many of the people in the community, people who wouldn't have gotten jobs. We learned how to be human and how to give ourselves and to invest in other people.
3: Hey, bring me the seasoned salt, please.
4: Charlie is from South Carolina. I married a country boy.
3: My grandfather was born in the South. My brother and I were raised by my grandfather. What he used to do was he used to barbecue the whole hog, cow, deer, goat, lamb, anything you want, people wanted, they bring it to him, he cook it. By watching him, you learn by watching why he plucking the meat and punching the meat, making sure you put a little bit of vinegar here, put a little bit of sauce here. It'd be perfect.
4: Grandma taught me how to cook sweet potato pie. She never told me what to put in it, how much to put in it, how long to beat it. I just watched her. I might have been 7 or 8. I've been cooking since I was about 8 years old.
3: Well, what makes us special, what we do, we saute them, we put our season on, and we season them with just regular Caesar salt. And then what we do, we put it on the fire, we cook it.
4: It's the barbecue sauce that's going on Charlie's ribs. Charlie's secret. If I tell you, I had to get rid of you. I can't tell you what's in it. It's a family recipe. It's Charlie's recipe, but I perfected it and took it to another level.
3: After I let it cook for about 1 hour and 50 minutes, I check it. And the main thing I check is this part here, because this is the biggest part. You want to make sure everybody's satisfied, you cook your meat well done, so people can eat it and enjoy it.
5: Do you have cornbread?
4: Got the head of cornbread. I don't know what it is about the cornbread. We just make it and they love it.
3: Every rib place you go to have a different recipe. So you can't match either of mine.
4: Our food has been consistent. We cook with you in mind. We love you. You want your regular? So you're in our minds and in our hearts while we're cooking. So it's just like being at grandma's house.
0: Art can inspire, uplift, and give us a whole new perspective on things. On Stroke of Genius, we find creativity from all over the country and take you inside the minds of their brilliant creators. Learn how these artists make some of the most bizarre...
6: Hi, I'm Diana Wood, the crazy power wash artist.
0: Resourceful...
7: Everything around me inspires me.
0: And unique artwork from communities around the country. When you meet the people behind the art, you get to appreciate every stroke of genius. Ever walk by a really long food line and think, those people are crazy?
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0: Why would anyone stand hours on their feet before they can sit down to eat?
9: This is the best thing I've ever had.
0: Worth the Wait takes you to the front of America's longest lines to answer one question. Is it worth the wait? From a massive 7-pound burrito to a slice of pie that has locals going crazy, we'll let you know what's worth it and what's not. This is Worth the Wait. This country is full of unusual places to see and amazing things to do. But only the locals really know where to go. On My Go-To, we discover some of the strangest...
10: This is a brain
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0: 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Join us to find the places locals love on My Go-To. Nothing brings people together like a great meal. And at Bite Size, communities coming together around food is what we're all about. Join us as we take you around to some of the best and most unique restaurants around the country. You'll meet the people behind some of the best eats in town and hear the stories behind the meals.
5: Here's my father, Paco Lopez.
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0: 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Let us add a little flavor to your day at Bite Size. What is true kindness? How can we help our neighbors in need? 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
12: Yeah.
0: All Good is about finding everyday people doing good in their communities.
13: So they come here and they can get their food, personal items, everything.
0: Reaching out.
14: 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I didn't think they would have helped me like this.
0: And putting other people first.
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0: Even on a tough day, we're here for you on All Good.
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19: No pressure!
20: Hey, I've always been a big fan of Breakfast Club, but today is Dandelion.
21: I've been saying for years that we had the best breakfast in Houston, so it was nice for someone else to say it. Hi, I'm JC Ricks.
17: And I'm Sarah Lieberman, and we're the owners of Dandelion Cafe. When I first started Dandelion, it was a coffee shop initially, but then we quickly turned into a restaurant when the local community really wanted us to serve food.
21: I got older and started realizing, like, I didn't want to do the 9-to-5 normal grind, and so I decided to pick a harder grind instead. But I just really had a passion for culinary, and it just kind of stuck over the years.
17: He was working for another local chef here in Houston.
21: When I first came on, it was very coffee-forward with a few breakfast items, so I think my immediate goal was adding things like biscuits and gravy to the menu and really, like, stick-to-your-rib type of dishes.
17: He was able to elevate the menu, elevate the food a lot more.
21: We exploded the menu from around 8 items to now we're over 25.
17: It really increased our business almost double within a few months.
21: I added to the menu French toast sticks, which is one of my favorite dishes. It's a lemon blueberry French toast stick. One of my favorite breakfasty, brunchy dishes is chilaquiles. We just decided to do ours a little different. Also added breakfast tacos, our buttermilk pancakes.
22: The size is pretty big. I wasn't expecting it to be this big.
23: Definitely tastes like your granny made it.
22: It tastes like homemade.
17: And I do have to say that our biscuits and gravy are fire. We often hear from many people that it's the best biscuits and gravy that they've ever had.
21: And then, of course, you can't forget the chicken and waffles.
17: Right. That's the number one seller right now.
21: That's the number one seller right now.
24: This is the first time I've had them, and they're delicious.
25: It's crispy. It's tender. It's juicy. The waffle is just delicious. Ugh. It's so good.
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26: The flavor, the seasoning, the chicken is like fantastic.
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21: When I heard that we got an email from GMA, I was like, good morning, America? Good morning, America? It was shocking. I don't even know how we got on their radar, but it's definitely a blessing.
2: The chefs from two of Houston's favorite breakfast spots are going head-to-head with their best chicken and waffles.
17: Called us one morning and said that we were on and we were going against the Breakfast Club. They have great chicken and waffles. We've been there. We've had their chicken and waffles. It's great quality. It's delicious.
20: Fan of Breakfast Club, but today is Dandelion.
17: He's a really talented chef, and so we weren't that surprised when we won.
20: So let's meet our competitors from Houston first. We have Dandelion Cafe.
3: Yeah.
20: Yes.
17: It really is a surreal experience to be in the studio. It was very cool.
21: When they started kind of raising up the paddles to decide who they chose for best breakfast in America.
3: Dandelion.
21: And when we got the second vote from Barbara, that was awesome. I was like, okay, we got one. When he started saying it's between Dandelion or Middle Child, the restaurant out of Philadelphia, I mean, my heart was racing a little bit.
4: But I'm going to say
3: the
4: John from Philadelphia.
21: Win or lose, I felt like everybody on that stage was winners, and business has picked up ever since. We've been busier than we've ever been, and it's just Houston supporting us is more than we could ever ask for.
17: It has doubled our business, if not tripled some days. And we've had people tell us they've driven 2 hours just to come here and try our chicken and waffles, which is amazing. We feel really blessed to be able to have this opportunity. So I actually opened in August of 2016. We have a mutual friend who's a chef who I was letting do a pop-up dinner here, and JC came to help him out, and that's how we met.
21: We work together, live together, have a family together.
17: So while JC's taking care of the kitchen, I pay all the bills, the payroll, and all the operations to keep this place going. That's what makes us the dream team.
3: Diaper changing time.
21: I'm growing a business and growing a family with my best friends, so it's an amazing experience. We have a very wide-ranging menu choice. Coffee, juices, smoothies. I mean, the list goes on and on of what we're able to provide.
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34: I think it always is nice to be able to have a core of why you started. My core was to be able to give back. So in those times when it does get challenging, when it does get tiring, when you're working a 60, 70, 8-hour week in a restaurant that's pretty intense and busy, and then you still need to fulfill orders or do product tasting or sampling or create a new thing, it's challenging. Our goal of being able to support Rafiki Foundation, No Kid Hungry, that's, I would say, probably the biggest force that keeps it going for us, yeah. Oh, man. That's going to be super good. I'd say I was cooking roughly when I was 8 or 9. My first dish was a pot of lentils. We grew up eating a good amount of lentils and hot water cornbread, so I just clearly remember my siblings, my two older sisters, my little brother being outside in the summer, and I would literally be sitting on the counter beside a stove with a pot of lentils cooking. And that's honestly when I learned about flavors and building flavors. So So originally from Kansas City, so that's where I was born and raised at. Moved out here when I was 23 years old. Prior to that, I was living in France. And when I was there, I told my roommate at the time, I was like, you know what? I'm going to go work for Chef Keller, Thomas Keller. And he's like, oh, okay. You know, I was like, no, I'm going to do it. And just started working my way up from CDP, so line cook, to demi sous, to sous, eventually to exec sous. So currently I'm in the chef de cuisine at Press Restaurant in St. Helena. I had this sauce already from back home, and I had already been giving to this foundation called Rafiki Foundation, and they help orphans and widows in 10 different countries in Africa. So I'd already been giving to them, but at the time I was making, you know, kind of minimal money an hour. So I was like, in order to continue doing that in California, I'm going to need to figure out some way to kind of produce some money to continue this. I was like, hey, you know what? I'm a chef. I have this sauce from Kansas City where barbecue's a thing. You know, how about I try to tweak this, finesse it, make it soigné so it's something that people might buy and I can put it in stores. So that was the idea. So for flavors, it goes hand in hand with texture. So for me, I really didn't want a thick sauce that you're, you know, shaking out and it just kind of overpowers whatever you're using it on. I wanted something where it's slightly looser. I wanted it to be more of a chef sauce that sure goes great with things that you barbecue. But first and foremost, it's a chef-driven sauce. It's got different layers. It did take a while to get it there. And, you know, we kept tweaking quite a bit and testing it with all the chefs. And I'm really happy and proud of this one. You know, I could be a little subjective, but, you know, I'd say it's a solid sauce.
5: Bubble waffle cones, they have bubbles on it. And it's just more light, more airy. Right when you order it, we put a scoop of ice cream and toppings. Two options. We have an original, which is just a plain waffle, and then we have a churro one, which is a waffle covered in cinnamon sugar, and that's our most popular. We were 18 when we started this business back in 2018, and we just learned how to accept that people don't really take the young that serious, but as long as you prove to them that you could do anything. As long as you have the hustle and the effort you're trying to put, you could do anything. It's really fun working together because it's your twin sister, but, you know, we do argue sometimes, but you have to get over it. A lot of people get us confused. I'm usually more of, like, the organizer. I kind of do the logistics of everything and put it together, and she's more doing, like, the social media, communicating with people. In the pandemic, we actually had a lot of plans, and a lot of that had to go down the drain. Like, we were lined up for huge festivals, and we were really expecting to get our store in 2020, but, you know, we all had to get through it, and you just start from the bottom again, and that's what we're doing. We're just really passionate about serving our community, and we just saw how much joy creating new desserts it brought people, so we wanted to do that to our community and bring, like, people together and just have a spot where they could feel like they could hang out and grab a good snack.
7: We taste with our eyes, too. So when they see it, they're like, wow, it looks like it tastes good.
8: 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What's up?
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2: Our family, we're foodies. 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And so we were just in the kitchen one day, and we were eating our grandmother's pastry, my grandmother Viola. So we took her idea, and we re-engineered it and turned it into a cheesecake.
4: Whenever my kids have a birthday, whenever my husband has a birthday, me or a gift that's like last minute, I'm here at Sweets because I know everybody loves it.
9: I have been here probably 10, 15 times in a month. I love it. The cheesecake is absolutely to die for. You feel like you've come over to a relative's house.
2: It feels great to hear people say that they really like our cheesecakes because we're not culinary artists by trade. Everything that we are and what we do is interwoven into this cheesecake. And community is really important to us, especially revitalization. And part of us doing good, at least we'd like to think, is us being able to give back. So we have a few programs that we're growing right now. One is called Ujamaa. It's a program that allows us to help blooming entrepreneurs to showcase their products. It's a promotional campaign. It's meant to inspire. It's meant to give artists awareness, just being able to help to foster growth right where you are.
4: For as long as I've been living around here, I haven't noticed a cheesecake place here located in this area, so I think it's a good idea.
2: I've been working all my life for other people, and it's refreshing to grow something that belongs to you and that belongs to the community. It's not just about cheesecake at all. I'll say it a gazillion times about community.
6: My name is Grace Riley. I own Dates with Grace. It started out as a quarantine hobby and ended up being a nationwide success. I sell cookie pies, which are cookies baked in pie tins and filled with all different flavors. I have never baked in my life before the pandemic. So I just got like really bored and I wanted a new hobby. So I just started to bake. And that is when I decided to put them in pie tins because I didn't like that the stuffing would come out and then it would be like really ugly. I've always been creative and trying to sell my own things. So that's when I decided to sell the hobby that I started to make.
11: So the reason that we put them in pie tins is because it creates a thick and gooey center so that when you take a spoon to it, cut it in half, it's just pure. So the reason that we put them in pie tins is because it creates a thick and gooey center so that when you take a spoon to it, cut it in half, it's just pure gooey deliciousness.
6: My most popular flavors are definitely birthday cake, brownies and cream, rainbow cookie pretty much sells out every day that we're open. You know, some of them, like rainbow cookie, has a rainbow cookie truffle filled with raspberry jam in the middle and then topped with raspberry jam and rainbow cookie. They have it all going on. Some of the crazy ones I've done is candy craze with pretzels, potato chips, M&Ms filled with caramel, just all over the board. It makes me so happy. Every time I see someone post on Instagram, I'm like, oh my God, like, I just love what I do. I love my business. I love how cute everything is. So to see other people enjoying it as well is just amazing.
0: We should all be staying active. And here on Pumped, we show you all the different ways members of your community are keeping in shape. Meet people who can make a gym wherever they go.
12: You can literally make anything and everything yours.
0: Proving that age is just a number.
17: How old are you?
12: 80.
0: And challenging what we think is possible.
18: Get up, baby. Get up. That's what I love.
19: Can't breathe.
0: So put on your sweats and join us to get pumped. The extraordinary bond we have with our pets is unlike any other. Here on Pet Project, we consider our furry friends members of the family, and we know you do, too. So we're introducing you to some of the most amazing pets we've met.
20: This is a duck I keep seeing everywhere.
0: The owners who go above and beyond to help them out.
21: I could tell it was love at first sight.
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23: You see having Papa Wheelie on camera.
0: 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On Stroke of Genius, we find creativity from all over the country and take you inside the minds of their brilliant creators. Learn how these artists make some of the most bizarre...
1: Hi, I'm Diana Wood, the crazy power wash artist.
0: Resourceful...
3: Everything around me inspires me.
0: And unique artwork from communities around the country. When you meet the people behind the art, you get to appreciate every stroke of genius. What is true kindness? How can we help our neighbors in need? Maybe it's as simple as a smile or a hug.
17: All sorts of emotions.
19: Yeah.
0: All Good is about finding everyday people doing good in their communities.
24: So they come here and they can get their food, personal items, everything.
0: Reaching out.
25: The community has a good heart. I didn't think they would have helped me like this.
0: And putting other people first.
26: It takes them back to who they were when they weren't homeless.
0: Even on a tough day, we're here for you on All Good.
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28: It's amazing.
29: I wanted all my dips to be different. We're making just basic dips. There's nothing that doesn't need to be added to it. There's no preservatives, no chemicals. Growing up, I didn't really like associate with kids my age. So my go-to thing was hanging out with the older ladies on the stoop. Everyone would come out and bring a different kind of dip. And we would like eat dip and shoot the shit. So this one is called the OG Pimento because it's our most straightforward dip. Cheddar cheese, smoked paprika, pickles. Everyone that tastes this always asks for the recipe. Our dips are meant to be shared, so they're a little bit bigger. It's definitely fun to eat it with other people. Just no double dipping. Hi, I'm Dan, and I'm the Dip Daddy. Dip Daddy is a company that I started where we make dips and dippables, all homemade from scratch. I used to work in restaurants, and then I decided to do cooking classes, and then the pandemic happened. So then I went from doing almost 6-7 classes a week to zero. We have 6 dips that we sell currently. Our Herby, which is a white bean base with a bunch of herbs. So we have tarragon, Thai basil, scallions, parsley, lemon. There's feta cheese, Greek yogurt. I wanted to try to make dippables that will go with any of the dips. Each flavor will like meld with whichever dip you're using. Here we have our go-to. This is a bourbon caramelized onion hummus. It's a little on the boozy side, so it's a little adult style hummus. Dip Daddy, the company's me, so I'm gay, so the company inherently is gay. It's not like for gays only. All people like dip. It's always been a dream to be my own boss. There's no limit to your creativity. We have here our mustache pretzels. They resemble my mustache. That was the idea. I hope people love the dips as much as I love making them. Being in Philly where gay culture is, it's so celebrated here that it's easy to feel proud about being a business owner. It just also makes me feel lucky to be in a city that is so accepting.
30: We want to make sure that with our menu, we have provided less fat and less sugar that can help the benefit of a person to eat healthier, but still have that sweet aspect in eating healthy. Bar came together to help the community have a place where they can have a coffee shop and feel like the show friends.

0: protein is not only for people who lift or are so into athletic stuff and they want to look always skinny. If not, it's a nutritional aspect for the body to be able to absorb nutrition.
1: I think the most popular drink that will be here will be the michelada. It contains like vitamin 12, but also it tastes like pomegranate. And we have flavors like it tastes like our orange, and we have tahini, and we have chamoy, which is like very low calorie intake, but also is little low, like low in sodium. So I decided to combine it with seltzer water, and that's why we created the michelada.
0: We want them to feel like we're more than just a business owner. We're here to help you feel at home and have a place to come to, because I feel like we're gonna be able to provide something different in this community.
2: 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On Stroke of Genius, we find creativity from all over the country and take you inside the minds of their brilliant creators. Learn how these artists make some of the most bizarre...
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2: Resourceful...
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2: Worth the Wait takes you to the front of America's longest lines to answer one question. Is it worth the wait? From a massive 7-pound burrito to a slice of pie that has locals going crazy, we'll let you know what's worth it and what's not. This is Worth the Wait. This country is full of unusual places to see and amazing things to do, but only the locals really know where to go. On My Go-To, we discover some of the strangest...
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10: So my name is Christina Melville, and I'm a Moco junkie. I want the world to know that this is something good to do. And for the 12 years I've been doing it with me growing up, I can honestly say this did keep me out of trouble. It started in Africa, and then it was brought to the Caribbean. And you see a lot in carnivals, basically all over the Caribbean. And now it was brought here to Brooklyn. I did fall many of times. And I mean, I just learned from it. So I know what to do next time. It's something good to do for the youth to do. And you basically get to experience new things.
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13: That's sort of like our claim to fame. 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So that's something we take great pride in. Really, truly is our point of differentiation.
14: Cheers to coffee. 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
13: Nothing better. Sail Away Coffee was formed in late 2015. We started in a small kitchen in Melville, New York. Just started doing farmers markets all around Long Island, teaching people what cold brew coffee was. This was before anything of the sort was commercialized. And in a small kitchen in Melville, New York, just started doing farmers markets all around Long Island, teaching people what cold brew coffee was. This was before anything of the sort was commercialized, and it was sort of the first time people were seeing it, hearing it, learning about it. And we've just been growing it organically throughout Long Island since, into New York City, and now we sell nationwide e-commerce. This fun little tank is where all the nitrogen comes from. So essentially this hooks up to our canning machine, and the liquid gets sent through a hose and goes to that doser, and that's what essentially takes up all the headspace in the can. It removes all the oxygen, which naturally preserves freshness. There is no preservatives in our coffee, so the nitrogen actually acts as a natural preservative as well. So music was sort of the story behind all of this. Before starting the company, I was a touring musician. I toured in a band, and we had the extraordinary opportunity to tour all around the country, all around the world. One of our latest tours was through Central America, and that's what really drew me into coffee, being sort of in that epicenter surrounded by great quality coffee. It was a total eye-opener, a total new experience. It was a totally different time, and having that opportunity of touring Central America definitely opened my eyes up towards what true quality coffee tastes like.
15: I've seen firsthand how some people say they are not a coffee drinker or they don't like cold coffee, but I've seen the reactions of people, and they're very surprised with how smooth and not bitter the cold brew itself is.
16: Yeah, I'm a person who drinks like 3 cups of coffee a day, but because I was coming to the shoot, I was like, I'm gonna go zero coffee in, and like, I'm ready. Cheers. That's good. That's dangerous.
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2: Nothing brings people together like a great meal. 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
17: Here's my father, Paco Lopez.
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18: We are eating 30 feet of pasta.
2: And meet some of the customers taking on their challenges. Let us add a little flavor to your day at Bite Size. What is true kindness? How can we help our neighbors in need? Maybe it's as simple as a smile or a hug.
19: All sorts of emotions.
20: Yeah.
2: All Good is about finding everyday people doing good in their communities.
21: So they come here and they can get their food, personal items, everything.
2: Reaching out.
22: The community has a good heart. I didn't think they would have helped me like this.
2: And putting other people first.
23: It takes them back to who they were when they weren't homeless.
2: Even on a tough day, we're here for you on All Good. The extraordinary bond we have with our pets is unlike any other. Here on Pet Project, we consider our furry friends members of the family, and we know you do, too. So we're introducing you to some of the most amazing pets we've met.
24: This is a duck I keep seeing everywhere.
2: The owners who go above and beyond to help them out.
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8: You don't want to skip anything on this.
27: 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To the best worst you've ever had.
8: We just wrapped Trahan and Sarah for the week, and one of my favorite things to do is to head out to my go-to spot, which is Worst Bar in Jersey City. Craving it already. Heading to get my sausage on. Some days we make a whole day out of hiking from Brooklyn to Jersey City. Just to eat the food.
27: Charlie, don't hold up the group. It's about a 30-minute hike for a day of goodness.
28: We got our house bratwurst. And then moving over to this tray, we have the halal cart, deli currywurst.
27: This is my ducktail I've been raving about. You could never get through all the amazing food that is in this city from every culture and part of the world. If you want to try it, it's somewhere here in New York City and you never have to leave.
11: watching Bite Size Coast to Coast.
0: 10 out of 10. 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
1: Best bacon, egg, and cheese I've ever had. Not just because you make it, but literally best bacon, egg, and cheese ever.
3: Over the pandemic emerged, my first business was closed down. My business partner, Jen, and I were in a place of really deciding, are we going to stay open? Are we going to close? And one of the last-ditch effort things that we did to bring in a little bit more revenue was to do an online yoga teacher training. Sarah, our third business partner on the truck, was one of the women who went through the program. I invited her over one day just to have breakfast, chat a little bit, and see if we could work together. We're sitting down, we're eating, just chatting, and I just look at her, and I'm like, so what the hell do you want to do with your life? And she was a little nervous and goes, I really want to open up a food truck.
4: I was nothing but excited, and I felt like the universe kind of brought us all together to make something so beautiful, and it was all meant to be.
5: I'm a pro at Toast now. It was definitely a learning curve because I stepped in front of that, in front of the prep station. I'm like, oh my God, never been here before, but this is my thing. We got to make this work. You know, I had a couple moments of jitters and second guessing myself, but didn't matter because I had a job to do. So learned pretty quickly, I think, and I actually really enjoy being on the truck and working with a team and making it happen.
4: Growing up on Long Island, bacon, egg, and cheese is like a standard here, and I knew that if I'm going to compete with the breakfast places on Long Island, I have to do something different. We do use so many fresh whole food ingredients to balance that, so people don't realize they're eating slightly healthier, and that's kind of the magic about it.
3: Lisa, so nice to see you.
6: Good morning.
3: Good morning.
6: I'll take that wonderful, not your average bacon, egg, cheese, please.
3: $10, sister. Thank you. Awesome. People come to us because our food is quality, but it's for the personality. I think people really appreciate that we're a completely women-owned business. I think they appreciate that we opened this during what would be considered almost like another depression or a place where, you know, people were going out of business. We took the concept to go into business. What we've heard from clients and customers is, wow, this is fast. You expedite very quickly, but I feel so good after I eat your food. And it's not just about using high-quality ingredients, but the food combinations that you put together will actually make you feel better as you eat it. That all said, we put so much love and passion into what we do that people could see it on the front end, but they could also taste it on the back end.
7: Oreo Cafe, I mean, who doesn't like cookies? It's America's favorite cookie. It's a great partnership that we've had between Mondelez and It's Sugar. We're both playful brands. It's Sugar provides a humorous escape. Oreo is all about playful togetherness.
6: They told us about the secret menu item, and we were just so excited to try it. So, I mean, look at it. It speaks for itself.
3: It looks so good.
6: Yeah.
7: We are a full experience shop, not just a cafe. 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We have a social media wall just down the hall where people can just really fully experience Oreo.
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19: 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I'm Michael Koenigs, and this is More in Common, a show where I travel the country looking for stories about what brings us together. It turns out this country has countless stories of unity, but to find these extraordinary friendships, we have to reach out. 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
30: They're heartwarming stories from across the U.S.
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9: that they'll be able to see themselves differently. That's what this is supposed to be about.
30: Coming together for a cause.
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30: From power that lifts us up.
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30: Bringing out the best in each other.
13: She doesn't stop. 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
30: Escape the negative, because this is all good.
14: Alpaca Ranch is about 147 acres within about a half a mile radius in Odessa, Florida. Golden Spirit Alpaca Ranch came to be in Odessa because my husband and I had purchased some property, and he said we should really do something with this space. And today we have about 180 animals living at Golden Spirit Alpaca Ranch. When we started in the alpaca business, we were inundated with questions from people. So we started offering tours. So that we can spend time with people, we do have education during that tour, so they learn about alpaca from the point of questions you may not even know that you had. Not just where they came from, but how did they get to the United States? How many of them are out there? Where are they now? Why are there colors of them? Are they only white? Are there a lot of brown? What colors are most interesting to people? So that's what we do, is give them an opportunity for exposure so that they can put their hands on the animal, but also feed them, get great pictures, and just see that behavior that I described during the tour. That curious nature, that herd mentality, the friendships that these animals have with each other and the closeness they develop. And with that, we feel like people are able to see the alpaca as the real animal that they are.
15: Oh, I love the alpacas. That's all I've been doing my whole life. I started working with alpacas when I was 17 years old. Most of them are really nice and gentle. They come to you. Sometimes they let you give them hugs and touch them. They're nice animals.
14: Alpacas started as a wild animal, and they become domesticated. They are bred and raised for their fiber, or the fleece, the wool that they have on them. And you shear them and take that off, and then it can be turned into product. We halter train the alpaca when they're young so that they learn to be handled and worked with, because we do have to work with them sometimes. But generally, they're in their surroundings and they graze and eat hay and go out and graze some more. And we take care of them all the time. We have 11 students who will be here today because I work with the FFA and 4-H programs that are in the area. Those students have selected alpaca as their animal that they would like to work with to be able to show at the state fair. And as I said, we have halter trained the animals, but we don't work with these animals to do many of the things that they will be doing at the state fair, such as going through obstacles, over and under things and around things, doing really different things than they're used to on a day-to-day basis.
16: So this one's Oh Yes, and this one's named GQ. I love the hard work that you get to see when it pays off when you're at the fair, and it kind of shows how much you've been working with them, and it just shows how well you've been doing it.
14: As an animal, they're very curious, but very gentle and somewhat shy. I will say they are moody.
16: It's like certain obstacles that... Hey, why is he even biting? Oh, my gosh. Stop it. Oh, my gosh. Okay, she's spicy today. But it's kind of a love-hate relationship. She's a little bit of a pain sometimes, but... Girl, come on.
14: Their overall nature is very gentle. When people come to see the ranch and see the animals, I know many times there's a curiosity and a lack of understanding. So I do enjoy sharing with them so that they can appreciate the animals and appreciate what goes into their care. I also appreciate them seeing how we take care of our animals. We put a lot of work and energy into this effort, and to help people understand that whole process, the whole being, is helpful to me, just to feel like they've walked away with that.
17: Common Ground Spirits was founded during a time that the country seemed very divided. We were all struggling over, you know, race and other inequalities that were happening in the country, and we felt that Common Ground Spirits really represented what we needed to do at the time, and that if we could all find common ground and learn to have a conversation with somebody, learn to get to know them for who they are, learn more about them, that this world would be a better place. Hopefully they would do that over a glass or a cocktail made with common ground spirits.
0: You went for a small one first.
17: Yeah, I've known Tori for about 20 years. We worked together in tech back at Bay Networks, is where we started. We became fast friends.
0: I want you to look all stiff. Are you like, you know.
2: Cut.
17: Sorry. The first thing that we had in common was, of course, being black men in tech. The second thing is a love of sports and our families and, you know, doing things like that together.
0: And drinking.
17: And drinking, yes. And drinking together and then having fun. We felt that we had a unique kind of approach or vision that we could bring forward. And we wanted to bring that to the market. And that's how we formed Common Ground Spirits. This still needs to be milled before we put it in the still. We also have some rose petal, some elderflower, and juniper berries. Once all this is ready, which the only thing that needs to happen is to mill the coriander and also process some of our fresh ingredients. It will all go into the still here. This is currently loaded with our neutral grain spirit. It's currently about 190 proof. So if you want to have your sinuses cleared out pretty good, you can take a sniff of this.
0: Heat it up. And it's basically redistilled. It goes up vapor up this column and comes down this column. As it cools down, it condenses back into liquid form.
8: Our gin is a contemporary gin, which means it's not juniper forward and is drinkable neat or over ice, as well as with the, your favorite cocktail.
17: We put a lot of thought into the label of our bottle. This is a backward C and a G here. You'll see that it's kind of interwoven together. And that really, to us, represents the interconnection that we all have together. We all have feelings. We all have, you know, thoughts and emotions. If we could all take the time to sit down and have a conversation and talk to somebody about, you know, who they are, what they represent, you know, we might just learn something.
8: The journey, not just our journey, but our ancestors and those before us that paved the way for us to be here, to have this experience and opportunity to do what we're doing right now. You have a passion for something, that's your drive. That's going to drive you to what, well, drove us to what we're doing right now.
17: If you're a young person that, you know, is starting out, we're here to speak with you and mentor you and help you on your journey. So don't hesitate to reach out to us. You know, if we can provide any, you know, insight or anything that can help you on your journey, we're happy to help.
18: It's okay. Mommy will always love you. Good job. Okay.
21: When we started this, we said, if it helps one mom, we did our job. We're full-time mothers. We work full-time. And then we found the time to write this book.
22: Sometimes mommy only wants to scrub and clean, but I promise that you are seen. It's okay. Mommy will always love you.
23: We both suffer pretty bad from anxiety, and mine really started after I had children. And Lindsay was always my go-to when I was having a bad day. And I went to her house one day with the kids so they could play. And she was like, wouldn't it be nice if there was a book about anxiety?
24: Oh, so close.
21: You just kind of started coming up with these quotes, and it just started flowing.
23: Sometimes mommy has reached her limit, but don't be upset. Just give her a minute.
21: So many people are scared to get help, and I know me personally, I suffered for years before reaching out to my doctor. If we can explain to our children early on that this is okay and really normal, I genuinely think that there might not be a stigma 15 years from now.
25: Is that so yummy?
23: The name of the book is Sometimes Mommy's Anxious, a little book about big feelings. And I'm proud that it showcases all different kinds of moms with all different cultures and races and ethnicities. It took a while, but we got it done and we're really proud.
26: And never, ever, ever stop being you.
21: Mental health, it really needs to be spoken about. We really want it to make mothers feel like, hey, it's a sisterhood. We're all in this together.
27: Still to come.
28: Right now, I'm just waiting to ship off. I'm enlisted, and I'm just waiting to go to boot camp.
27: And later?
32: The minute I walked in the door was like I was walking into heaven.
33: Nothing.
1: Nothing brings people together like a great meal. And at Bite Size, communities coming together around food is what we're all about. Join us as we take you around to some of the best and most unique restaurants around the country. You'll meet the people behind some of the best eats in town and hear the stories behind the meals.
3: Here's my father, Paco Lopez.
1: See some of the craziest dishes they have to offer.
4: We are eating 30 feet of pasta.
1: And meet some of the customers taking on their challenges. Let us add a little flavor to your day at Bite Size. What is true kindness? How can we help our neighbors in need? Maybe it's as simple as a smile or a hug.
5: All sorts of emotions.
6: Yeah.
1: All Good is about finding everyday people doing good in their communities.
7: So they come here and they can get their food, personal items, everything.
1: Reaching out.
11: The community has a good heart. I didn't think they would have helped me like this.
1: And putting other people first.
19: It takes them back to who they were when they weren't homeless.
1: Even on a tough day, we're here for you on All Good. The extraordinary bond we have with our pets is unlike any other. Here on Pet Project, we consider our furry friends members of the family, and we know you do, too. So we're introducing you to some of the most amazing pets we've met.
20: This is a duck I keep seeing everywhere.
1: The owners who go above and beyond to help them out.
25: I could tell it was love at first sight.
1: And the stories of resilient pets that inspire us all.
27: You see having Popeye Wheelie on camera.
1: So give yourself a treat and join us on Pet Project. What is true kindness? How can we help our neighbors in need? Maybe it's as simple as a smile or a hug.
5: All sorts of emotions.
6: Yeah.
1: All Good is about finding everyday people doing good in their communities.
7: So they come here and they can get their food, personal items, everything.
1: Reaching out.
11: The community has a good heart. I didn't think they would have helped me like this.
1: And putting other people first.
19: It takes them back to who they were when they weren't homeless.
1: Even on

0: pounds. So before I even started anything to join the Army, I had to lose the weight.
1: I just kind of guided them on how to work out a little bit and proper eating habits. That's usually the biggest thing, especially for the younger generation.
0: The eating was the hardest part. Like not eating all that junk food and stuff, that was definitely the hardest part. I started a couple months ago. I woke up at 4:30 in the morning. So I'd do an hour on the elliptical, and then I'd go to school. I'd get out at 10:30 because I have a half day. And then I'd go to my friend's gym, and I'd run like miles on the treadmill. I'd do jump rope. I'd do a lot of exercises with them. And then I'd go to work with my dad, who runs a construction company, so I'm walking around all day. Then when I got home, I would go to the Cooper River, and I'd run the entire thing, just one lap, do the same thing. Over and over.
2: Boom.
0: I had to stop hanging with my friends for a couple months, stop going to family stuff for a couple months. I just worked out a lot, and I'm happy it paid off.
2: We're going to do some more cardio.
0: So right now I'm at about 200 pounds. I'm still working out every day, just not three times a day.
2: Good job.
1: My first initial assumption of him, his drive and dedication, just stuck.
2: Go!
0: I was willing to sacrifice a lot because I wanted it so bad.
2: 1, 2, 3.
1: They go to a 10-week basic training course is what we call it. We just kind of work out with them every week. We do future soldier training every Thursday. We go out to the field. We teach them how to run, do proper push-ups and sit-ups, and do other type of cardio exercises. Just kind of get them away from the video games and off the TV a little bit.
2: But
0: as of right now, I'm just waiting to ship off. I'm enlisted, and I'm just waiting to go to boot camp and become a soldier.
2: Everybody ready?
3: Yes, sir.
1: He's going to go to basic training. He's going to be sharing that experience with 60 to 90 other soldiers. They're just going to bond together, and that's what makes us brothers and sisters at arms so tight, because we're doing something for the first time in our lives together.
2: Keep your heads up. Do not bend over.
0: I think camaraderie, respect, there's a lot of things that make up a soldier. It's like a family, almost. I don't know, but it just seems cool to me.
4: Up next,
5: coming here, you know, has restored a lot of, you know, who I am. Just know that I'm beautiful.
6: Art can inspire, uplift, and give us a whole new perspective on things. On Stroke of Genius, we find creativity from all over the country and take you inside the minds of their brilliant creators. Learn how these artists make some of the most bizarre...
7: Hi, I'm Diana Wood, the crazy power wash artist.
6: Resourceful...
8: Everything around me inspires me.
6: And unique artwork from communities around the country. When you meet the people behind the art, you get to appreciate every stroke of genius. Ever walk by a really long food line and think, those people are crazy?
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6: Why would anyone stand hours on their feet before they can sit down to eat?
9: It's the best thing I've ever had.
6: Worth the Wait takes you to the front of America's longest lines to answer one question. Is it worth the wait? From a massive 7-pound burrito to a slice of pie that has locals going crazy. We'll let you know what's worth it and what's not. This is Worth the Wait. This country is full of unusual places to see and amazing things to do. But only the locals really know where to go. On My Go-To, we discover some of the strangest...
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2: Oh my God.
12: You're on board North River Lobster Companies at Pier 81. It is the biggest floating lobster shack in New York City. Our specialty here is going to be our Shelly. It is a 28-inch lobster roll stuffed with some of New England's finest lobster meat.
13: Oh my God.
14: That's amazing.
2: Oh, we got a whole bag of chips on top of that.
13: Icing on the cake.
2: It is delicious, but I feel like this is a meal for like a week. I'm about to...
13: I'm in lobster heaven right now.
12: It's a small piece of paradise. I mean, you come on board and you really feel like you're on a small vacation. We take you for a quick 45-minute cruise down in the Hudson.
13: Week. I'm about to... I'm in lobster heaven right now.
12: It's a small piece of paradise. I mean, you come on board and you really feel like you're on a small vacation. We take you for a quick...

0: 45-minute cruise down in the Hudson. Before you know it, we're back, and you're welcome to stay on board as long as you please.
1: We're back on All Good. Up next...
2: Did I think I was coming here and shaving it? Yes and no. So, but I made the right decision when everything is all said and done. I've absolutely made the right decision.
3: The best part is knowing that you've made an impact on somebody's life that day. Hearing a story of, you know, them going back home and feeling better and getting a note about how you changed their life that day. That is the best part. Nothing could be better than that.
2: Thank you. Thank you.
4: I will see you again.
5: For more than 15 years, this Long Island nonprofit has been changing lives for men and women diagnosed with cancer by providing therapeutic, wellness, and beauty services, all free of charge.
6: Really, the inspiration is in 1989, my mother passed away to cancer. And fast forward many years later, my sisters Cynthia and Sansone and I decided, why don't we do something more than just giving gift cards to various charities? Let's do something more substantial. So we could then open our doors and give free service for those patients while they were in treatment. That was really the beginning of the ideas, like while they're going through it is when they're going to need it the most.
7: The minute I walked in the door was like I was walking into heaven, because it just, the energy immediately felt right. And you just saw smiles and laughter and tears and hugs. And as a person going through treatment, it was like I can't even describe it. I can't even put into words.
8: As women, we always want to nurture everyone else, but coming here, they're nurturing us, and we just really, you know, I just know that everyone here is being blessed by what they do. People don't realize the emotional effect of it all, and coming here, you know, has restored a lot of, you know, who I am. Just know that I'm beautiful, and they've helped me to feel that way in the treatments, as well as the things that actually help with the pain management.
6: They can have massages, facials, nail services, Reiki, meditation, makeup, hair, nutrition.
3: I think we all understand the challenges that exist when we leave the doors, but when we're inside the doors, it's a good place to be.
2: There are angels in this building, and from what I was when I first walked in here, a total wreck, to now, I'm okay. I think I'm going to be okay. Breathing and the meditation, and I, it's going to be okay.
9: Circles and Ciphers got started in around 2012. It's framed as a restorative justice organization that is built off of hip hop.
10: It's a community that welcomes everybody regardless of their flaws. And we work towards bettering, becoming our best selves, basically. That's the way that I feel about Circles and Ciphers.
9: The young people was already communicating, and I think we just did a horrible job of listening.
11: Did you want to pay?
9: This idea of being able to... sit in a space and be uncomfortable and be vulnerable and share stories with each other. And listen to each other's stories. That's where community is really built, and that's where most of the listening happens.
10: And we're not necessarily talking to one person in the group, we're talking to the circle. And I feel like that means a lot, because we just get to let it out there.
12: I think it's just a unique experience to be here, just family support. This is just like the best experience that I've had in my life.

0: What we found, though, there's a lot of healing that happens through that, through the process of actually being blunt and sharing stories and really listening in this deep way.
1: We work with a lot of young people who are incarcerated as well. That's one of the big facets of our organization. And it's crazy, you get to see these like kind of patinas that you've kind of created or society's created in your head about, you know, people who are locked up. And then when you get to sit down and talk, and it's like all those walls come down, and you're like, wow.
2: Because we understand that, you know, everyone's different and everyone's maybe a different person, but at the end of the day, we're all human beings and we have to respect each other for who we are and who we're meant to be.
3: Regardless of what happened to us in the past, we can mend those things. Maybe we can't always mend those relationships that we have damaged, but we can prevent future relationships that we value from being damaged.
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5: Beauty and love is everywhere around you. You can find love in a stranger. Just by saying, "You're not invisible, I see you," makes a difference.
6: We should all be staying active. And here on Pumped, we show you all the different ways members of your community are keeping in shape. Meet people who can make a gym wherever they go.
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9: 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That's what I love.
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6: So put on your sweats and join us to get pumped. The extraordinary bond we have with our pets is unlike any other. Here on Pet Project, we consider our furry friends members of the family, and we know you do, too. So we're introducing you to some of the most amazing pets we've met.
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6: 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Learn how these artists make some of the most bizarre...
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6: Resourceful...
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6: And unique artwork from communities around the country. When you meet the people behind the art, you get to appreciate every stroke of genius. What is true kindness? How can we help our neighbors in need? Maybe it's as simple as a smile or a hug.
16: All sorts of emotions.
17: Yeah.
6: All Good is about finding everyday people doing good in their communities.
18: So they come here and they can get their food, personal items, everything.
6: Reaching out.
19: The community has a good heart. I didn't think they would have helped me like this.
6: And putting other people first.
20: It takes them back to who they were when they weren't homeless.
6: Even on a tough day, we're here for you on All Good. The extraordinary bond we have with our pets is unlike any other. Here on Pet Project, we consider our furry friends members of the family, and we know you do, too. So we're introducing you to some of the most amazing pets we've met.
11: This is a duck I keep seeing everywhere.
6: The owners who go above and beyond to help them out.
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6: And the stories of resilient pets that inspire us all.
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6: So give yourself a treat and join us on Pet Project.
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21: There's so much going on in our lives, and if we're not going to follow through, it just goes on deaf ears.
22: My roommate and I have been talking about that, how we can help out some of the elderly in our neighborhood and maybe make grocery store runs or something like that to really make a difference. Number one down.
23: So I found this account on Instagram that was called That's Not Canceled. Saw this one post that they had shared that was essentially this card that had a spot to put your name down and your phone number to share with your neighbors just in case. And then John, my roommate, saw it on there and was like, "Hey, we should do this."
24: One of our neighbors called us and was just so, like, filled because of, like, just a little card that was dropped off. Imagining if I was sick or couldn't go out and do anything, it would be really nice to have someone come to my door and do that.
21: Time's something we never get back, but we have so much of it on our hands right now, and it's just a definition of community. That's what we want people to feel right now, that they have a helping hand while there's so much uncertainty going on in the world.
5: Here goes some love for you guys. Have a blessed one.
0: Thank you so much.
5: You're welcome. Beauty and love is everywhere around you. You can find love in a stranger. Just by saying, you're not invisible, I see you, makes a difference. Here goes some love, gentlemen, to brighten your day. With love, you can do all things, but love starts from within. Oh, here you go. I love you, sir. Have a good one. This is something I do every single day of my life. Love is the answer.
1: Thank you.
5: You're very welcome.
1: I sure am.
5: Each and every heart is from my mind, body, and soul for me to you. Each quote is from my heart to yours. Make it a routine to be the best you daily. Your light is illuminated wherever you go.
1: You are heavenly sent by God, and that's correct.
5: Some people, it's hard to accept love. You never know. Growing up, I dealt with depression and self-hate. I cried every single day as a kid, just not being happy with who I was. So when I hand them out, it's not just a heart. It's a handwritten love note that I wrote to myself, knowing that it'll help somebody else in need too. Can I have a hug? To be able to be that bridge, to be able to be that love vessel. Here goes some love in the cold. Hope it keeps you warm. To be able to just stand here and say, you're enough. You're worthy. You deserve this. You want some love? Here you go. Since you ran over, you get some extra.
8: Thank you.
5: Just hold on. It's going to be okay. Give somebody hope. So I'm just happy that I could be the hope for the world.
10: Do you know someone who's doing good for others? Let us know on social media, and you just might see their story on All Good.
17: We should all be staying active, and here on Pumped, we show you all the different ways members of your community are keeping in shape. 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
7: You can literally make anything and everything yours.
17: Proving that age is just a number.
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9: Get up, baby! 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
17: Put on your sweats and join us to get pumped. 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Where we're going today? I know you know the spot.
26: We want people to know where to find us.
17: Feel Good Find, the place everybody wants to slide.
27: I don't think I've ever done that.
17: That one that's never empty.
28: Super easy to get to.
17: The place that pops.
29: That's exciting to me.
17: Don't know the way? Well, you're going to learn today. Tap in, pull up, and come on through. This is my go-to.
30: At a bar, everyone's got a story to tell.
1: If you turn around, you're not going to get any dessert, because Jack just sneaks in there and eats it all.
30: But not so often is every story about one man.
26: Jack knew me my entire life and was the grandfather I never had.
30: Jack Ertl blended in with the customers he loved to serve.
26: It's not about money. It's about a community and a guy who knew how to build it.
30: Jack traveled the world, but his home for 78 years was Rudy's Bar on 9th Avenue, known for Baron Von Swine and free hot dogs with each drink.
26: Whether a person has $3 in their pocket or they're a multimillionaire, Rudy's is the place for you.
31: The whole world is here, and the whole world is happy.
30: The bar's owner for the past few decades had his first drink here at 17. Sailor Jack, as he became known, went on to the Merchant Marines and then to be the chief engineer at Exxon before buying Rudy's and deciding not to change its name.
31: He said, Dan, I don't want the bar to be about me. He said, I want the bar to be about the people that are drinking there.
30: Jack was one of them.
26: When I was in college about 20 years ago, Jack came up with me. And he was drinking beers with me all night, and he slept on my college room dorm couch. You know, that's just the type of guy he was. He had lots of energy.
32: It's to Jack.
31: We have his ashes here. He's going to stay here in Rudy's bar, and he will be remembered. Rudy's will continue on. You know, that was Jack's wishes.
30: Jack died this past summer at 95, but not before filling the cups and the hearts of so many.
26: He showed me how to be a good human. Cheers.

Food brings people together. No matter where you're at in the world, it's incredible to be able to share a meal with somebody else, specifically somebody that you care for a lot. You know, I was born in Mexico City. I grew up in the United States. I could never match what my mother did for us as kids, bringing us to this country. I have always enjoyed her cooking. I love, obviously, the classic dishes that she made. But growing up in Napa Valley as a chef was all about kind of European-style cooking, right? It was all you see in Napa Valley. There was nothing kind of highlighting Latin America or anything in that sense. And I always kind of felt that I was neglecting my roots and my culture. And I really felt like I didn't know much about it just growing up in the States. You know, the past 7 to 9 years, I've been really researching Mexico. When I wanted to open a restaurant here in Napa Valley, I wanted to kind of give more a take of Latin America, specifically the drive of ingredients, using sustainability and using what's local here. But I think those subtle hints and flavors of Mexico is what we kind of highlight here at the restaurant. Everything that my mother went through to bring us to a new country, all the disadvantages that she had, and I felt a responsibility to whatever I do to do it well and to excel. And I wanted to make it. I wanted to be successful. I don't come from, you know, big restaurant background. All I know was home cooking and just helping, you know, with my mother with dishes. So when I tell you it started really from nothing and being a dishwasher, it's really from nothing. I got my start in Northern California. It's a lot of moments where you kind of learn on the fly. There was a lot of failure. There's a lot of times where, you know, I didn't feel like I was good enough, and you really had to look yourself in the mirror at moments and pick yourself back up from that and try again and try for another year and do that all over again. The mission to start, it's always this kind of dangling carrot that you want to get, right? And so for me, it's always been a dream to have one. So the inspiration behind the book, Convivir, was, you know, the industry was having a hard time. You know, it was during the pandemic, all going through this together. So it was in that spirit of commingling and be able to live it together. Buy the book, read through the stories. There's a little bit about myself and trials and tribulations that I went through. Stories about my mother, definitely the recipes. You know, these are recipes that are some that I ate as a kid, some that are more of a twist and give a little bit more of a fine dining. I didn't know that I was gonna write a cookbook at the same time that I was trying to get a Michelin star and then also run another casual concept. So doing those things at the same time, one of the most difficult things that I could ever do, because I have two boys, Daniel and Christian, and there was a lot of missed moments, and I wanted to make sure if I missed moments that it wasn't for nothing. Growing up in Napa, there was no representation of where I came from or seeing successful chefs that look like me that went through things that I went through to look as an inspiration. So if I'm able to pull more inspiration for the younger generation, not just in Latin America, but anywhere, I feel like I've done something, or I feel like I've accomplished something. It's definitely a dream come true.

0: Chulamar.
1: We're a Peruvian restaurant, but we also have a California flair to it. A lot of the fish we have, they all are local. All the other things that we have here are essentially from local farms. The vibe is always very energetic. I feel like this place is always busy. You walk in and it's like this little cute door, and then you walk into this massive lobby and it just keeps going. The restaurant just essentially keeps going. I mean, the view is amazing. You have the view of the Bay Bridge. You have the ships on the side, the cruise ships on the side. You've got the dock. It's like a very zen place in a midst of chaos. I run the bar program. I essentially am the bar manager, so I kind of help curate the cocktails. We play around with different recipes, but we always try to have some sort of Peruvian element within the cocktails that we're producing.
0: My name is Victoriano Lopez. I am executive chef in La Mar San Francisco. I've been here for almost 10 years. I love this area. I explore that these products, you know. For that, I'm staying here. I don't know how many years more, but I love that this area.
1: La Mar specializes in fresh seafood and fresh juices and fresh sauces, and we make everything in-house. We butcher everything in-house, which is amazing. I don't think a lot of restaurants can say that.
0: Local albacore, and this one is codfish. Codfish, local codfish.
1: That's kind of the essence of what La Mar is and what it kind of stands for, is to create a not only beautiful drinks and food, is essentially just letting people know what Peruvian cuisine is.
0: We will make a ceviche California, please. I put in the bowl, right?

0: Microgreen, cilantro. This is the Ceviche California.
1: It's a beautiful collaboration of multiple countries immigrating into Peru that actually makes Peruvian cuisine what it is today. So you have like tiraditos, which are the sashimi, and that kind of comes from the Japanese culture.
0: Three tiraditos. This is the white fish. This is the albacore, which is also local. Salmon.
1: And you have the wok fried dishes that come from like the Chinese culture. And it's just like a beautiful array of colors and flavors and history.
0: Again.
1: We make everything in-house. So if we can't get it imported from Peru itself, we actually go to the farmers markets and we try to collaborate with some of the local farmers as well to kind of just curate what we do here. Victoriano is a great chef. He's super passionate, and it kind of rubs off throughout the entire house. All of the stuff, we love watching him cook because it's a lot of fun.
0: Tiradito olivo.
1: I think the main thing is essentially learning a little bit about Peruvian culture, about where the history of some of the dishes come from. The knowledge that we learn through our lineups and our pre-shifts, we all work together as a team. It's a great dynamic. It's a lot of fun working here.
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2: Worth the Wait takes you to the front of America's longest lines to answer one question. Is it worth the wait? From a massive 7-pound burrito to a slice of pie that has locals going crazy, we'll let you know what's worth it and what's not. 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This country is full of unusual places to see and amazing things to do. But only the locals really know where to go. On My Go-To, we discover some of the strangest...
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9: 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I'm Michael Koenigs, and this is More in Common, a show where I travel the country looking for stories about what brings us together. 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
11: I did not know this was the longest bar in Texas, but when I walked in, I wasn't surprised.
12: I came into this bar, and the first thing I wanted to run a sprint.
10: This bar is about half as long as a football field.
13: Maybe what, like a quarter? A third of a football field?
10: Four Metro buses, 20 slab cars, 100 Hakeem Olajuwon shoes. It's a long field goal kick. Full court shot, yeah.
14: It's pretty big.
10: We came up with this length because we knew that this location was going to be very busy. We saw the demand in the area and wanted to be able to provide the space for us to welcome as many guests as possible.
12: I'm from California, and they have other bars out there that are like this, but I think this bar is a little bit bigger than the ones in California.
14: Everything is bigger in Texas.
10: We set up our bar very strategically to make sure that bartenders never have to go more than a few feet so that we're able to get drinks out to our guests as fast as possible. So each bartender has about 6 feet of space to serve the entire length of the bar. We may not be the longest in the Guinness book, but I know for sure we're the longest in Texas. We're really looking forward to football season. We'll fill this place out on those busy game days and create a really fun atmosphere. Looking forward to watching the Texans play and seeing what they can do. We're super excited, so go Texans.
2: Nothing brings people together like a great meal. And at Bite Size, communities coming together around food is what we're all about. Join us as we take you around to some of the best and most unique restaurants around the country. You'll meet the people behind some of the best eats in town and hear the stories behind the meals.
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2: 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Let us add a little flavor to your day at Bite Size. What is true kindness? How can we help our neighbors in need? Maybe it's as simple as a smile or a hug.
17: All sorts of emotions.
18: Yeah.
2: All Good is about finding everyday people doing good in their communities.
19: So they come here and they can get their food, personal items, everything.
2: Reaching out.
20: The community has a good heart. I didn't think they would have helped me like this.
2: And putting other people first.
21: It takes them back to who they were when they weren't homeless.
2: Even on a tough day, we're here for you on All Good. The extraordinary bond we have with our pets is unlike any other. Here on Pet Project, we consider our furry friends members of the family, and we know you do, too. So we're introducing you to some of the most amazing pets we've met.
22: This is a duck I keep seeing everywhere.
2: The owners who go above and beyond to help them out.
23: I could tell it was love at first sight.
2: And the stories of resilient pets that inspire us all.
24: You see having Papa Wheelie on camera.
2: So give yourself a treat and join us on Pet Project. Nothing brings people together like a great meal. And at Bite Size, communities coming together around food is what we're all about. 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Let us add a little flavor to your day at Bite Size. This country is full of unusual places to see and amazing things to do. And who knows them better than the locals? On My Go-To, we head on down the side streets to find the beloved places you won't want to miss. Join us to find all the secret spots that the locals love on My Go-To. The extraordinary bond we have with our pets is unlike any other. Here on Pet Project, we consider our furry friends members of the family, and we know you do, too. So we're introducing you to some of the most amazing pets we've met. So give yourself a treat and join us on Pet Project. Art can inspire, uplift, and give us a whole new perspective on things. On Stroke of Genius, we find creativity from all over the country. When you meet the people behind the art, you get to appreciate every stroke of genius. You're watching My Go-To.
25: We wanted to spend our day here at the Presidential Library. This is a bucket list item. So my mom and dad and I flew in from Oklahoma yesterday just to spend our day here.
26: One thing I can say about Reagan is he could definitely pick a view. We can look over the mountaintop here and see a beautiful view.
27: We try to find exhibitions that are rich in history, even richer in artifacts. And this exhibition with over 200 artifacts all over 2,000 years old was really the perfect definition of what we look for.
25: I'm blown away that this is an area that even Ronald Reagan was.
26: This place, there's definitely a serenity about it. They put things that are very important culturally here, and it's just a great place to be.
27: There are 200 artifacts. The main focal point are the 8 actual Dead Sea Scrolls we have on exhibition. So the scrolls themselves are over 2,000 years old.
28: The Dead Sea Scrolls are very important, and they're not always here, you know?
26: When you see this on TV, this just makes it a lot more, literally, it makes it more tangible. You have to see not only that this is 100% real, everything's so tiny. There were no big gulps back then. Everything's very, very small.
28: I was able to bring my 10-year-old nephew who gets to see it, touch it, be part of it. It's pretty cool. There's a plane over there we get to go see. What?
27: So this is the actual Air Force One airplane, a Boeing 707, that flew 7 U.S. presidents from 1972 until 2001.
25: Coming to a museum and an experience like this really helps me learn it. Getting an understanding of history, an objective point of view, this is the best way to learn.
0: Stay tuned.
1: If it wasn't for us guys collecting it, those kids would never see it.
0: Don't go away. You're watching My Go-To. Nothing brings people together like a great meal. And at Bite Size, communities coming together around food is what we're all about. Join us as we take you around to some of the best and most unique restaurants around the country. You'll meet the people behind some of the best eats in town and hear the stories behind the meals.
3: Here's my father, Paco Lopez.
0: See some of the craziest dishes they have to offer.
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0: And meet some of the customers taking on their challenges. Let us add a little flavor to your day at Bite Size. What is true kindness? How can we help our neighbors in need? Maybe it's as simple as a smile or a hug.
5: All sorts of emotions.
6: Yeah.
0: All Good is about finding everyday people doing good in their communities.
19: So they come here and they can get their food, personal items, everything.
0: Reaching out.
20: The community has a good heart. I didn't think they would have helped me like this.
0: And putting other people first.
21: It takes them back to who they were when they weren't homeless.
0: Even on a tough day, we're here for you on All Good. The extraordinary bond we have with our pets is unlike any other. Here on Pet Project, we consider our furry friends members of the family, and we know you do, too. So we're introducing you to some of the most amazing pets we've met.
22: This is a duck I keep seeing everywhere.
0: The owners who go above and beyond to help them out.
23: I could tell it was love at first sight.
0: And the stories of resilient pets that inspire us all.
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7: I'm Shirley Curry. I'm 82 years old, and I'm the gaming grandma.
17: Go!
18: I'm Joseph Green. I'm 26 years old, and I'm Shirley's number one grandson. How'd you become the grandma gamer?
7: My son gave me a computer and a game and started me in both, and I became addicted.
18: Talk about your friendship with Joseph.
7: He just would comment and talk to me on my channel.
18: So, Joseph, you got a friend who's 82 years old and playing video games?
29: Yeah, can you believe it?
18: Boo! Oh my gosh!
30: Even though there's an age difference, we have a lot of things in common and obviously lots in video games.
7: Gaming is an open world and it should be open to everybody. And everybody should accept everybody into it.
0: You're watching My Go-To. Wait till you see this.
1: 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There's a collection of car emblems. We have around 5,000 cameras. There's a collection of all the old Steins. Then all of a sudden, you're out of room. Got 8,300 kitties up there. And so I have to build a place for it. I built the beer store out of over 5,000 cans. We got over 10,000 license plates. I've been collecting license plates since I was a kid. Us collectors, we're kind of saving things of the past and rare things. For the young people coming on, if it wasn't for us guys collecting it, those kids would never see it. This is Billville. Who better to watch the place than me? It started with motorcycles. I said, I'd like to have everyone come here, but they're just not going to come unless you have something for everyone. So then we expanded what we were doing into making our little town, and the town seemed to be the home run, and the mayor too. I'm also the garbage man, the freaking electrician, the sweeper, and take care of the customers on weekends. Yeah, when I built my house above, so I live right in the museum. I was the Harley mechanic at Fuller's Harley Davidson in Berwick, Pennsylvania. And I was there from 1964 to 1969. Then in 1970, I quit and I went on my own. I went to California and I brought back a chopper. And there wasn't any choppers here in the East back then. And so I thought, well, if those guys in California can do it, I can do it. Bill's Custom Cycles. I started building all these choppers and custom bikes and doing chroming. And I built this chopper, but it's a pretty rare piece. Just kept getting bigger and better, and it's been that way for 54 years. I've had the museum here for 25 years, so this two jobs all the time is starting to get to me. Got my own Harley shop. We have the most original Harley parts in the world. And nobody's ever called me on it, so it must be true. I got a little bit of everything. I got Hondas, I got Harleys, I got Triumphs, BSAs, Nortons, lots of Indians. You better believe they all run. When I decided to go start to build the town, I felt, well, if you're going to build a town, you got to have all the things that was in town. So we had barbershop, original post office I even brought in. I have two bars. I have a dentist's office. I got beauty salon. I have a Mickey Mouse room, a shoemaker shop, just everything that you would find in a town. All the old towns in the old days had an Avon lady. So there's the Avon lady. A lot of them are actually little shops that were in business, and after they closed up, I just bought the place and they live on. This is our little general store. A lot of people come because they've seen things in a book, but they've never seen one. The World War II German Kittenkraut, they would have the two gunners set here on the back. This is one of my favorites. Everybody that comes here loves the military room. Here's a Desert Storm bike. This is very beautiful. It's only got a couple hundred miles on. I bought this one in Germany. The most unique thing I have, it's called the Moto Guzzi Mule. And the reason I say it's so rare is because they only made it 1 year. They only made 200 of them. Front wheel drive. There's three independent drive shafts that run this. So many things we have are so rare. And this is the Moto Guzzi dump truck. They used it on construction over in Italy. It's a very cool little piece. There's one more in the United States. Well, I think everyone should come. I think we have something for everyone. I never have anybody say that they was disappointed when they left here. There's one more in the United States. Well, I think everyone should come. I think we have something for everyone. I never have anybody say that they was disappointed when they left here.
6: It's like a fist fight with 4,000-pound cars.
8: Big hit!
6: It's in a chess game at the same time. You're going to hear a lot of horsepower. You're going to hear a lot of crashing, metal bending.
8: They are smashing and crashing!
9: Nailing somebody hard. It's very therapeutic.
10: You're going to see cars getting stuck on the berm.
8: And the number one! Go for a little bit of a run!
10: You're going to see cars overheating. Anything could go wrong.
8: Oh!
10: 100 things that could go wrong.
8: Big smoke out of the 59!
10: It's amazing how much damage a car can take and still move.
6: The whole point is to be the last car running, so you got to hit people and not hurt your car at the same time. So there's a lot of thought that goes into it.
8: The 59, send it up!
10: It's crashing till the end. And the person that makes the last hit makes all the money. It's very awesome.

0: Well, this derby here is what they call a relic derby. So it's 1962 and older only.
1: They're all classics that were unrestorable with rusted out floorboards, and we wanted to give them one final hurrah, and it takes a lot to build these cars.
0: It takes me about 200 hours to build a car. Because it's expensive to do this stuff. The cars, the welding, the steel.
1: These cars are incredibly strong, and all your vitals are up front. Picture a boxer never wants to get his jaw hit. Well, the front of the car is the jaw on these. That's where the radiator is, the steering. So they're going to use up the back of the car as much as they can while trying to hit the front of other cars. So two of the veterans out here today, we have Troy Taglebowski out of Sacramento area.
0: After 42 years, I still get nervous. My heart will start bumping. But as soon as that green flag drops, I'm good.
1: Man has won over 300 demolition derbies across the country.
0: Nickname they've given me is the Godfather.
1: We have a guy named Brian Silvera out of Oakland.
2: Been doing it for 40 odd years.
1: The man just doesn't care. He says he puts a blindfold on and hits everything he can.
2: I just come here to have a little fun and bend some metal.
3: Oh, big hit on the 05!
0: Everybody wants to go out there and put the pedal to the floor and just demolish everything. That's the natural sense. But it takes a lot of patience to wait it out and pick your shots. I like to kind of lay low in the beginning and let all the wackadoos take each other out, and then I come out strong in the end.
4: Seeing old cars crash into each other is just awesome to watch.
2: Kicking the pants.
1: You got to get out to one of these events to see it.
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14: It just means Philadelphia. It's like soft pretzels, tasty cakes, or Wawa coffee.
8: But time has taken a toll.
15: It's the right place.
8: So we took it to CCAHA.
15: Hi.
8: The Conservation Center for Art and Historic Artifacts in Center City.
15: This is really starting to fade, and we want to try to bring this back to life.
8: The nonprofit Conservation Center was founded in 1977 as a regional lab.
16: To offer conservation to smaller institutions that can't support their own conservators.
8: They also work with corporate clients and individuals.
16: Everybody wants to look after the things that are important to them. We can absolutely help you to preserve this piece.
8: The Action News theme song was composed by music producer Al Ham.
17: Move closer to your world, my friend.
8: The now iconic lyrics written by former 6ABC promotions manager Walter Liss.
14: Walter was a genius in terms of marketing.
15: And he wanted to do a theme song for the news.
8: Liss was inspired by a commercial he saw on television.
15: Tell me if you remember this jingle. I'd like to teach the world to sing. And he's like, that's the sound I want.
8: The jingle turned pop song was sung by the Hillside Singers, a group created by Al Ham.
15: And that's how we got here.
8: paper conservation specialist Heather Hendry used what's called a hot air pencil to separate the sheet music from the mat.
16: This part is very, very slow.
8: The adhesive used in the original framing actually caused some of the damage.
16: When it gets more humid, the paper wants to expand.
8: But the tape, made of plastic, cannot.
16: And so it led to warping in the paper.
8: She used a wheat starch paste to mend the tears.
16: This has been used for hundreds of years.
8: Applying it to strips of mulberry paper.
16: We use that because it is so strong, but it's also thin.
8: The sheet music then sat in a weighted stack of blotter paper to re-flatten it.
16: At that point, the conservation was done.
8: But the work was not.
10: As you can see, these have aged differently.
8: The final composition looked pristine.
16: We're going into the photo studio now.
8: The working document did not.
16: Yeah, look at how much lighter that is.
8: So photographer Andrew Pinkham took two pictures, one in natural light, the other in UV.
11: You can see as it starts to fluoresce.
8: The UV light picks up what the eye cannot see.
11: This is where the fun part comes in.
8: Pinkham layered both images in Photoshop.
11: Like that.
8: Creating a facsimile that restores most of the missing parts.
11: This is the one before we did UV on it, and this is the one after.
10: It's kind of like a magic trick, honestly.
8: The original was stowed in a sealed protective folder.
12: So it'll be nice and secure and safe for years to come.
8: The facsimile went in the frame to be displayed.
16: We're preserving objects, but what we're really preserving is human culture.
12: This is an amazing piece of Philly history.
8: The frame and its contents are now fully protected.
12: It's a vapor shield developed by NASA, actually.
16: It's not just for the Da Vinci that's in a museum. It's for any object that's important to you.
8: And this one is back where it belongs.
15: She's going home now.
8: In the 6ABC Hall of Fame.
14: It represents nostalgia. It represents Philadelphia. It represents watching it with your mom and your grandma. Yeah, that's pretty cool.
9: They do amazing work there.
13: Yeah, and if you'd like to see more, the Conservation Center is hosting its spring open house this Wednesday from 5 to 7:30.
9: Very cool. Now, we head to the Lehigh Valley, where America's oldest drive-in movie theater is celebrating a big birthday.
18: Hi there, welcome to Shankweiler's.
19: This is Shankweiler's 90th birthday party, and we couldn't be more excited. This is the oldest operating drive-in theater in not only America, but the world. It's a pretty big threshold to cross in the cinema world, but also just in American history. The Shankweiler's birthday cake has been cut.
20: 90 years ago, it was in the middle of the Great Depression. This has been around through all the major wars. It's just been through so much history.
21: Citation here from the house, really just to say thank you so much for keeping a time-honored tradition alive.
19: The name Shankweiler's is from the original founder and builder, Wilson Shankweiler. Wilson had a tabletop projector and some 16-millimeter film. It is a recreation of Wilson Shankweiler's original setup, which was nothing more than a bedsheet between two flagpoles.
20: The fact that it's still standing almost 100 years later is incredible.
19: Good afternoon, everybody. Your attention, please. My name is Matthew McClanahan.
20: And I'm Lauren McChesney.
19: Owners of Shankweiler's Drive-In Theater.
20: We really like going to drive-in theaters. When we started dating, we traveled around the country going to other drive-ins, and we started talking about how cool it would be if we owned our own someday. November 2022 is when we purchased the theater.
19: Showtime at 8 o'clock. Shankweiler's is part of my core childhood memory, coming to this theater to watch movies with my family. It's kind of full circle.
18: I would park at a yellow pole tonight.
19: Shankweiler's sits in about 4 acres of land. It can hold approximately 300 cars. We have a 6-6-foot wide screen.
20: It is like traveling into another world.
18: Our first movie experience.
19: One of the coolest things about the drive-in is you create your own experience.
22: Oh, beautiful.
19: Some people will sit outside their cars. Some people will sit in their cars. Some people will pop the trunk and watch from the back hatch. It is six.
20: Usually people come a couple hours early. They settle in. They hang out with their families. We have our snack bar open.
19: Our basic drive-in fare. So we got our fries. We got our burgers. We have hot dogs. The bread and butter of any movie theater is popcorn.
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19: the moment that I'm sure all of you have been waiting for.
20: We do the newest releases the day they come out, but we also mix that in with some retro classics.
19: We're open rain, shine, or snow. We are open year-round. 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There are about 300 drive-ins in the United States. Pennsylvania actually has the second most drive-ins in the country. 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
20: When you go to a drive-in, it's a completely different experience.
19: There is this renewed interest in, oh, this is something special. I can't get this in my living room. I can't get this in an indoor theater. This is a distinctly unique experience that you can only get at the drive-in.
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3: 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Just came out last month.
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0: The original Air Jordans fall in that category.
3: This is the Chicago colorway, which is the ones that he wore on the court.
0: Born in Puerto Rico, Lewis moved to Philadelphia when he was six.
3: We have our flag right there.
0: He fell in love with sneakers shortly after that.
3: I've been selling sneakers since the ninth grade.
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3: 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I'm glad that I finally have it. 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
9: He's adding a TV wall with gaming consoles and plans to add more than 300 limited edition sneakers to his inventory.
0: 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Mm-hmm. Now, if you're looking for coffee in Center City, there's a new spot in Rittenhouse Square.
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23: This is unroasted coffee that you can pan roast at home.
25: Non-fat caramel latte.
22: Braden says they only buy the beans when the crop cycles are at peak season.
23: We're going to get new beans in within the next 3 to 4 weeks from Brazil, Ethiopia.
22: Another way they ensure freshness is to roast in micro batches.
23: The bigger batches that you roast in, the longer that beans go sitting there being stored before they're served to customers.
22: Drinks go from s'mores lattes and iced matchas to raspberry cheesecake lattes.
23: There you have it.
22: Braden is originally from Canada, but landed in New Jersey to play college basketball.
23: I was the first person to ever play basketball while in law school.
22: One of Braden's friends from the college team, Dalton Sofer, is now a partner of the Turtle team.
1: We're like next up on this queue.
23: Within the next 6 months, we're going to be expanding to New York.
22: Fast growth for a turtle, which, if you're wondering about the name...
23: The black turtle is actually a real species of turtle that's native to India. My wife and co-founder, she's Indian, and I'm black. It was kind of the perfect name.
22: Braden says he and his team are just getting started.
23: I think if you continue to follow us and follow our journey, we're not done yet. Cheers.
9: Braden also wrote a book called The Black Resilience, hoping to empower black communities through positive images.
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1: Nothing brings people together like a great meal. And at Bite Size, communities coming together around food is what we're all about. Join us as we take you around to some of the best and most unique restaurants around the country. You'll meet the people behind some of the best eats in town and hear the stories behind the meals.
2: Here's my father, Paco Lopez.
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1: And meet some of the customers taking on their challenges. Let us add a little flavor to your day at Bite Size. What is true kindness? How can we help our neighbors in need? Maybe it's as simple as a smile or a hug.
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5: Yeah.
1: All good is about finding everyday people doing good in their communities.
6: So they come here and they can get their food, personal items, everything.
1: Reaching out.
7: The community has a good heart. I didn't think they would have helped me like this.
1: And putting other people first.
8: It takes them back to who they were when they weren't homeless.
1: Even on a tough day, we're here for you on All Good. The extraordinary bond we have with our pets is unlike any other. Here on Pet Project, we consider our furry friends members of the family, and we know you do, too. So we're introducing you to some of the most amazing pets we've met.
9: This is a duck I keep seeing everywhere.
1: The owners who go above and beyond to help them out.
10: I could tell it was love at first sight.
1: And the stories of resilient pets that inspire us all.
11: At least you have them popping a wheelie on camera.
1: 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We should all be staying active. And here on Pumped, we show you all the different ways members of your community are keeping in shape. Meet people who can make a gym wherever they go.
12: You can literally make anything and everything yours.
1: Proving that age is just a number.
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1: And challenging what we think is possible.
14: 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That's what I love.
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0: Lucky us, we are back at Morgan's Pier, just opened for another season on the Delaware River, and we are getting quite the treat.
16: 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Who isn't happy when the food arrives?
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20: 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It's reducing inflammation. 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
18: Creating what they call 3 degrees of renewal.
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12: Everything around me inspires me.
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13: One, two, three, go.
14: So my name is Christina Melville, and I'm a Moco junkie. I want the world to know that this is something good to do, and for the 12 years I've been doing it with me growing up, I can honestly say this did keep me out of trouble. It started in Africa, and then it was brought to the Caribbean. And you see a lot in carnivals, basically all over the Caribbean. And now it was brought here to Brooklyn. I did fall many of times. And I mean, I just learned from it so I know what to do next time. It's something good to do for the youth to do. And you basically get to experience new things.
15: We're back at Morgan's Pier, which just reopened for another season.
16: Oh, and guess what? We've got drinks. I've got my blueberry vodka lemonade.
15: So this is called Crushing It. It's got mango puree, mango Red Bull. Get a little kick from this. And vodka. Mm-hmm. And we are finding our zen right here on the Delaware River.
16: You know, there's a local entrepreneur who can help with that, too.
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3: 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Learn how these artists make some of the most bizarre...
11: Hi, I'm Diana Wood, the crazy power wash artist.
3: Resourceful...
12: Everything around me inspires me.
3: And unique artwork from communities around the country. When you meet the people behind the art, you get to appreciate every stroke of genius.
15: You don't want to skip anything on this. To the sausages. To the best worst you've ever had. We just wrapped Strahan and Sarah for the week, and one of my favorite things to do is to head out to my go-to spot, which is Worst Bar in Jersey City. Craving it already. Heading to get my sausage on. Some days we make a whole day out of hiking from Brooklyn to Jersey City just to eat the food.
19: Charlie, don't hold up the group. It's about a 30-minute hike for a day of goodness.
20: We got our house bratwurst, and then moving over to this tray, we have the halal cart, deli currywurst.
19: This is my ducktail I've been raving about.
15: You could never get through all the amazing food that is in this city from every culture and part of the world. If you want to try it, it's somewhere here in New York City, and you never have to leave. Welcome back to FYI Philly. Opera Philadelphia is presenting a more than century-old classic.
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21: Puccini's Madame Butterfly takes flight at the Academy of Music.
22: I'm playing Cho-Cho-San, the butterfly. In the original production, it's a Japanese girl.
21: And in Opera Philadelphia's presentation,
22: she is a Japanese doll, and I will be the spirit of the doll.
21: It's a production that adds a new perspective.
23: To share the experience of when an Asian person actually sees this opera, what do they see?
22: people think about Chocho-san, a very submissive Japanese woman. This opera is breaking up a stereotype.
21: The opera, written in 1904, is set in Nagasaki, Japan.
23: She's a geisha girl, and Pinkerton is a naval officer. He actually purchases Chocho-san to be his bride.
21: She falls in love, but he's not serious about the relationship.
23: He is looking forward to actually have his quote-unquote proper wife in United States later. Chocho-san was a purchased doll for him.
21: The figurative doll becomes an actual character in the show, created by a Philadelphia puppet artist.
22: They teach me how to manipulate it and humanize the puppet.
21: The Puccini music is the same, but the ending has changed.
23: I wish Chocho-san believed in herself rather than believing in Pinkerton. I hope this to be a dialogue of where Asian communities are at with art and representation. That's the conversation I want to initiate.
0: Opera Philadelphia presents Madame Butterfly April 26th through May 5th at the Academy of Music.
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0: Our thanks to Morgan's Pier for hosting us as they open for a new season here on the Delaware River.
15: Look, the views are stunning. The spring weather is spectacular. When are you coming?
0: Okay.
15: Where are you, everyone?
0: We'll see you here. Have a great week.
3: 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And at Bite Size, communities coming together around food is what we're all about. Join us as we take you around to some of the best and most unique restaurants around the country. You'll meet the people behind some of the best eats in town and hear the stories behind the meals.
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21: 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The LA Auto Show is open every day now through December 1st. It's even open on Thanksgiving Day. And ABC 7 car specialist Dave Koons has been covering the auto show all week. And Dave, I know this is like Disneyland for you.
25: Well, it is. And I've been coming here since I was a teenager. And a lot of people do come year after year. And there's always something new to see.
26: Might as well start the auto show off with some sizzle. Vintage Dodge Challengers outside, the 50th anniversary model inside.
27: You know, to be 50 years later, to have the success that we've had with the modern day, and then looking back at, you know, how unique and different that car was when we launched it back in 1970. So with this car, it was tying those, the current one with the old one.
28: Ladies and gentlemen, introducing the Hyundai Vision T.
26: And reveals of new cars of all type. This is a concept for a new Hyundai plug-in hybrid SUV. Efficiency with an interesting shape. Another interesting shape is on the Land Rover Defender, brought back in all its ruggedness for off-road use or on.
29: One of the big changes with the new vehicle is its ability to handle the pavement in a lot more of a refined way than its predecessor.
26: On a little more of a budget, Nissan did the world debut of the next generation Sentra. Do small cars have to be frumpy looking? Nissan says no, they don't.
30: I think when you look at this all new Sentra and you look at the fluid lines throughout the vehicle, it really speaks to a level of style and sophistication that we've never seen before in a compact car.
26: Sometimes the choice comes down to being green or being mean. Mercedes-Benz is moving down both of those lanes.
31: We have the EQC here, which we think will feature very prominently on California roads, our all-electric SUV. And then we have the guarantee that your kids will never be late for soccer games. We've got the GLS with 604 horsepower and three rows of seating.
26: Yes, truly something for everyone.
25: There is so much to see here. The one tip I always give every year, be sure to wear comfortable shoes.
1: Noted. You can see all of Dave's pieces and plus other stories on abc7.com/LA Auto Show. Thank you, Dave.
25: In fact, I just spotted something else I want to see, so you got it.
1: I'll see you later. All of the major automakers are here, and they are excited and ready to show off their new models.
4: Chevy is very excited to be here in Los Angeles. This is actually the first auto show of the entire season. And so everything brand new has been brought to LA to show off for the first time.
6: The thing that I love about Chevy is that it's really kind of like an American staple.
4: Front and center here in the Chevrolet stand is this Rapid Blue new 2020 Corvette convertible. We just won Motor Trend's Car of the Year for 2020, so that's like winning the Oscars in the automotive industry.
6: SUV Blazer is coming back, and I love how they've incorporated kind of like old school aspects of the Blazer into the new.
4: We have a very special edition Silverado partnership with Carhartt. The Colorado ZR2 is here. That's our extreme off-road vehicle that we have. And then on the other end of the spectrum, we have the new 2020 Chevy Bolt EV. And new for this year is an increased range in the battery. We just unveiled the new Trailblazer. It's a 2021 model year Trailblazer that will sit right between the Equinox in terms of size.
6: I love cars and I love culture. And it's just something that, you know, this LA Auto Show is something that's been kind of like an icon in LA for years.
7: We're here at the Toyota display in South Hall, and I'm with the all-new 2021 Toyota RAV4 Prime. It is Toyota's first ever plug-in hybrid electric SUV with a driving range in EV mode for nearly 40 miles. 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It's the fastest and most powerful RAV4 ever with 302 horsepower, and 0 to 60 in 5.8 seconds. And you do not want to miss the Toyota Mirai. It's this beautiful coupe-inspired sedan behind me. It is the next generation of our hydrogen fuel cell vehicle. What that means is it has a 400-mile driving range on just one fill-up of hydrogen from a hydrogen refueling station. It only takes about 5 minutes to refuel, and you have a zero-emission drive the whole way.

0: So at Subaru, we're really excited. This is the first time we're showing this kit here in Los Angeles, trying to bring the environment into an auto show. This is a play on all the national parks, and we're the largest corporate donor of the National Park Foundation. It's also something that our customers are very involved with.
1: So we're here in the Subaru booth, and it is like being in a national forest or a national park. 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
2: The Subaru setup, very cool. Mimics kind of that national park kind of feel. You've got like a check-in booth going on. We've got some water going on back here.
0: And as you can see, we've got a little alcove set aside where you can sit down and relax with the family. We've got this great video going on. We have a geyser that goes off every hour.
3: Subaru Outback. Go where love takes you.
0: It's making it a little bit more entertaining for while you're here at the show. The other great thing we're doing is doing pet adoptions. You can actually come play with a dog. We have a separate pen area set up where you can actually interact with the animals. It's just a great time.
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18: The creativity that comes from the artist's mind through his hand, through the brush, and onto his canvas is just amazing.
15: 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I wonder if he even knows what he's doing until he's there doing it himself.
5: Pinstriping is an art form on vehicles that's been around for many years. It was done on horse-drawn buggies. 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It's all freehand, and it's done with the concept of customizing and embellishing components on the vehicle, whether it's door handles or on the hood ornaments, down the body of a car to accent the body line of the car. The pinstripes accentuate that. It all works together with the custom paint jobs of cars, boats, trucks, and bikes.
10: Danny A is a good, very good pinstriper, and I'm really honored to have him do my car for me. He said, what do you want to get done? I said, well, do accents, the front, the doors, the rear.
5: Boats, trucks, and bikes.
10: Danny A is a good, very good pinstriper, and I'm really honored to have him do my car for me. He said, what do you want to get done? I said, well, do accents, the front, the doors, the rear trunk. Came out really nice, and we had him add the name of the car, New Beginnings, to the glove box, and did outstanding work on it. It makes it pop a lot nicer.
18: I took my buddy's recommendation on Danny, and I couldn't be more proud of the bike now. I get so many compliments.
19: When somebody does body lines, when somebody does a paint job, we see that that person gets intimate with the car. It's their own touch, it's their own lifestyle on there. And when you have an artist like Danny coming out there and doing it, that even brings it out even more.
5: Back in the 60s and 70s, pinstriping was very, very popular. And I actually got into pinstriping by being very interested in certain painters in the Los Angeles area. I had the opportunity to watch Walt Prey work on a car called the Gypsy Rose, which is one of the most famous lowriders that ever existed. Watching him do this car told me I could do that. So I would go to car washes and offer to pinstripe lowriders for $20 just so that I could put gas in my own lowrider. When I pinstripe a car and I see it in a magazine, I get this sense that I'm really close to that car and the person that owns it. And it's a really good satisfaction that I get out of my work. After some years of being in the pinstriping business, one of my really good customers recommended me to a special effects shop, and I was hired to do all the RoboCop costumes. I put custom paint jobs on all the costumes, and that broke it off and put me in the industry for the film. I worked for Walt Disney on many different projects, but I decided to stay with the pinstriping because I just love it to death.
20: It's all pressure points. You have to twist it in your fingers like this. Pretty cool.
5: A couple years back, I met a guy named Jalopy Joe up in Ventura who had a hot rod shop, and we had this thing about, hey, let's teach some people how to pinstripe so we can further the artwork into the community. And we had about 23 to maybe 30 students each year. It's not just guys striping out here. It's females doing it. It's amazing. It's an upcoming art. It's not a dying art anymore by any means. There's a lot of youngsters that are learning this art, and they're taking off with it.
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4: Plus,
22: I started fixing up bikes when I was 10 years old.
4: And now, he's the godfather of lowrider bikes. We should all be staying active. And here on Pumped, we show you all the different ways members of your community are keeping in shape. Meet people who can make a gym wherever they go.
9: You can literally make anything and everything yours.
4: Proving that age is just a number.
23: How old are you?
9: 80.
4: And challenging what we think is possible.
11: Get up, baby. Get up. That's what I love.
12: I can't breathe.
4: So put on your sweats and join us to get pumped. The extraordinary bond we have with our pets is unlike any other. Here on Pet Project, we consider our furry friends members of the family, and we know you do, too. So we're introducing you to some of the most amazing pets we've met.
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4: 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Learn how these artists make some of the most bizarre...
16: Hi, I'm Diana Wood, the crazy power wash artist.
4: Resourceful...
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4: And unique artwork from communities around the country. When you meet the people behind the art, you get to appreciate every stroke of genius. We should all be staying active. And here on Pumped, we show you all the different ways members of your community are keeping in shape. Meet people who can make a gym wherever they go.
9: You can literally make anything and everything yours.
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4: And challenging what we think is possible.
11: 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Get up. That's what I love.
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4: So put on your sweats and join us to get pumped. 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On My Go-To, we discover some of the strangest...
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3: 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I hydroplaned. 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Even though this isn't my exact car, it's the exact same model car that I was in.
2: 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So people not only want a comfortable ride on the freeway or dropping off their kids to school, but also want to be weekend warriors.
3: 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So it's been a really good experience, and seeing all the new cars that are coming out, being able to hang out with the Honda guys today. So it's been a really awesome experience.
23: 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The product I'm most excited about here on the stand today is our all-new GLB. The GLB will debut in mid-December in the US, and that is our first compact SUV with a 7-passenger configuration.
25: I've been a Mercedes owner for a very long time. I started in high school with a 1976 240D. I'm a huge fan of Daimler and Mercedes, so very excited to get over here.
23: The car we have here is the world premiere today of the GLS 63 AMG. Car has 603 brake horsepower and has absolute versatility.
25: I came over here specifically for the G-Wagon.
26: I came to see the G-Wagon. It's just a sweet, rugged, luxury, sex appeal car, you know, can't go wrong with that thing.
23: For visitors to our stand, I hope they'll be excited. We have the broadest range, I believe the broadest range of SUVs now in the industry. We have the all-new GLE and the all-new GLS, as well, of course, as our iconic G-Wagon, which is still in its first full year of sales in the US. So I'm super excited about SUVs because, after all, the US is the SUV market.
21: My focus has been on electrified products, so we've announced over $11 billion in our electrified products for the future.
27: This particular booth, the Ford booth, attracted me because of its embracing of newer mobility solutions, in particular, the Mach-E.
21: We are featuring our brand new global reveal for the Mustang Mach-E, which is a fully dedicated battery electric vehicle that's tapping into our iconic Ford Mustang. Is literally Route 66 and Silicon Valley meeting together. So this has to be the perfect fusion of both historic heritage Mustang combined with technology. So we've got iconic horse on the emblem, great steering wheel, a very large screen. And the great thing about this screen is we know customers still love a hard button on the screen. And this vehicle featuring our next generation sync system, the car that's smart and keeps learning. In addition to that, we have our brand new Escape available in both a hybrid and a plug-in hybrid, our new Explorer in hybrid as well, and of course, you can't have a Mustang Mach-E without the iconic GT500 Mustang Coupe, both on the floor at the same time.
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4: 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Nothing brings people together like a great meal. And at Bite Size, communities coming together around food is what we're all about. Join us as we take you around to some of the best and most unique restaurants around the country. 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
18: Here's my father, Paco Lopez.
4: See some of the craziest dishes they have to offer.
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4: And meet some of the customers taking on their challenges. Let us add a little flavor to your day at Bite Size. What is true kindness? How can we help our neighbors in need? Maybe it's as simple as a smile or a hug.
20: All sorts of emotions.
22: Yeah.
4: All Good is about finding everyday people doing good in their communities.
29: So they come here and they can get their food, personal items, everything.
4: Reaching out.
30: The community has a good heart. I didn't think they would have helped me like this.
4: And putting other people first.
31: It takes them back to who they were when they weren't homeless.
4: Even on a tough day, we're here for you on All Good. The extraordinary bond we have with our pets is unlike any other. Here on Pet Project, we consider our furry friends members of the family, and we know you do, too. So we're introducing you to some of the most amazing pets we've met.
32: This is a duck I keep seeing everywhere.
4: The owners who go above and beyond to help them out.
33: I could tell it was love at first sight.
4: And the stories of resilient pets that inspire us all.
24: You see having Papa Wheelie on camera.
4: So give yourself a treat and join us on Pet Project. What is true kindness? How can we help our neighbors in need? Maybe it's as simple as a smile or a hug.
20: All sorts of emotions.
22: Yeah.
4: All Good is about finding everyday people doing good in their communities.
29: So they come here and they can get their food, personal items, everything.
4: Reaching out.
30: The community has a good heart. I didn't think they would have helped me like this.
4: And putting other people first.
31: It takes them back to who they were when they weren't homeless.
4: Even on a tough day, we're here for you on All Good. The extraordinary bond we have with our pets is unlike any other. Here on Pet Project, we consider our furry friends members of the family, and we know you do, too. So we're introducing you to some of the most amazing pets we've met.
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0: When you come to the auto show, be sure to get off the beaten path a little. Don't just go to the main exhibit halls. There are all kinds of cool things spread out around the convention center property.
1: Thank you, Dave. The LA Auto Show isn't just cars. They have an entire section dedicated to gaming and VR. And check this out. They have cool stuff for the kids. This is a life-size Bugatti made of Legos. And this behind me is the van from the upcoming Disney Pixar movie Onward. By the way, if you are coming tomorrow, traffic alert, because the Monday night football game is happening down the street at the Coliseum. If you are going to the game, make sure you check out the Sky Deck.
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15: Beautiful, man, to be born and raised here in South Los Angeles my whole life and to know that they remodeled this place in this sky deck, it's amazing, man. 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
6: 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You could watch the game on the TV. You have the bars right here and you don't have to go through all the clutter. So you do definitely feel like you're a bigger priority than the regular seats.
3: 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You're in the shade also. You have great food.
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11: 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Casa Mexico is a part of the Rams, which is one of the biggest iconic brands in the world, especially in the NFL.
15: We got everything all exclusive right here. Everything here is top shelf. The food is outstanding. The view, look at the view. Look at this view right here. I'm loving all of it right here.
1: 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And all you Dancing with the Stars fans, the big finale airs tomorrow at 9 p.m. And here's a quick programming note. Tomorrow's episode of The Good Doctor airs at 1 a.m., so set your DVRs. And that's it for Localish LA here at the LA Auto Show. And remember, it's open until December 1st, and it's even open on Thanksgiving Day, so get here and check it out. Now we're going to go from cars to stars. Up next is On the Red Carpet at the American Music Awards. 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
16: 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I'm Michael Koenigs, and this is More in Common, a show where I travel the country looking for stories about what brings us together. 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
4: You're watching Localish. 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Hey, Bay Area. It's time to come together and share our love and support for Maui. Maui is on the road to recovery after devastating wildfires ravaged parts of the island back in August of 23. Throughout the program, we're highlighting stories of strength and resilience as communities, businesses, and organizations unite to show the power of aloha, compassion, and respect. First, we start with a brand new cultural center that's keeping Maui's rich history and traditions alive.
5: The purpose of this space is really just to share and to educate not just our visitors here to the island, but also our kama'aina, or our locals, our community, and our colleagues as well, and really immersing everyone in the Hawaiian culture. One of our biggest goals within Hale Kukuna and within the cultural aspect of the hotel is really to change the way that our tourists, our visitors, our community, and our colleagues interact with the culture. Everything within the space that we have is open and available for people to interact with. They can touch it, they can feel the textures of the featherlei, they can touch and play the ukulele, they can pick up the hula instruments, learn and understand why it's made that way. The thing that I love most about Hale Kukuna is, one, the opportunity that I have to be as Hawaiian as I can be and as authentic as I can be, so that others can figure out why Hawaii is so important and why it's so special to not just the Hawaiian community, but everybody that lives here and calls this place home. And I also just love how inviting the space is. You can come in and sit down, have a seat, and just take in the ambiance, take in the feeling, the aloha of this area. So this is Queen Lili'uokalani, Kalani, who was the last reigning monarch of the Kingdom of Hawaii. The legacy that she left behind was one of onipa'a, which means to stand firm and stand strong in your beliefs of being a Hawaiian. Lahaina at one point was the capital of the Hawaiian kingdom. And so there's a lot of history, there's a lot of stories that come from Lahaina. With what happened on August 8th with the fires, I kind of feel more kuleana, or more responsibility to perpetuate and educate about the stories or the mo'olelo of Maui Nui, or all of Maui, including Lahaina. Kapa is the Hawaiian bark cloth clothing that native Hawaiians would wear. So the pieces that we have here as soon as you walk into Hale Kukuna are some of my favorite pieces. This first piece is a malo, or a loincloth, that would have been worn by the men, and it's dyed in natural dyes from different native Hawaiian plants. And then this pa'u, or this skirt, that would have been worn by the wahine, or the women at the time. And this lei on the mannequin is also made from kapa, or the bark cloth, and it's always my favorite thing to point out to people, because a lot of times they think it's just a dried out lei that we have in the mannequin, but they're really excited when they find out that it's also made from the kapa. So the space is open Monday through Sunday, 7 days a week from 8 to 4. We teach classes throughout the week as well. So we do lei making, hula, ukulele, Hawaiian language. They're free and open for everybody to join. And so we really just want as much people to come, again with the emphasis of educating through sharing our culture with others. The cultural center Hale Kukuna was something that was actually started planning prior to my arrival here at the hotel. And so when I came onto the job, my kuleana was to take all of that ike, all of that knowledge, all of that planning that was already set in place, and drive it to the end goal. That same cultural group that helped to put together Hale Kukuna, the cultural center, they also helped in the overall transformation of the hotel, from the rooms all the way leading up to the new lobby lounge, Pilina, and Hale Kukuna. So it wasn't just to revamp and modernize the hotel, but to also incorporate more culture into every aspect.
7: The meaning of Felina is about connection, relationship, and association. So it's a place for people to come together and to connect through food, through beverage, through the people that are around you, all while having this gorgeous view in front of you. Felina's cocktail program, we really wanted to encapsulate Hawaii's sense of place and showcase a lot of the natural ingredients that we can find from around the islands to really show off what we have in the area. A big part of the project for me was traveling around the islands and trying to meet the people that were going to be producing the products which we sell. So I formed really close relationships with people like Kuleana Rumworks from the Big Island, Waikulu Tequila from the upcountry, Kohana from Oahu, and then Hanalei Spirits from Kauai. So trying to cover all the main islands and tried to learn about how they're making their products so that we could showcase them in the best way possible. If anybody could walk away with a little bit of education from their dining experience with us, then I feel like we've done our job.
5: The message to our visitors right now is yes, we invite you to come to Maui and to enjoy the island, but when you come as if you're visiting the house of somebody that you love the most. When you visit their home, you visit it with respect, you visit it with aloha. You don't bring anything negative, you don't leave anything negative. And do all you can to educate yourself about the island, educate yourself about the culture, and there's just so many things, so many ways that you can do that.
4: Coming up, the spirit and joy of the old Lahaina Luau is back as it opens its doors to visitors. We should all be staying active, and here on Pumped, we show you all the different ways members of your community are keeping in shape. 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
8: You can literally make anything and everything yours.
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4: Put on your sweats and join us to get pumped. The extraordinary bond we have with our pets is unlike any other. Here on Pet Project, we consider our furry friends members of the family, and we know you do too. So we're introducing you to some of the most amazing pets we've met.
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4: 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But only the locals really know where to go. On My Go-To, we discover some of the strangest...
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4: ...most secret...
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4: 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So here on Out of Office, we're taking you to some of our favorite vacation spots, where the locals show us how to really relax.
25: And I could feel it when I went from one bath to the next.
4: Take in the sights.
26: You can see the mountains, the city, the trees inside of it.
4: And have some fun.
27: Yeah, punch it, Chewy.
4: So finish your last work email and join us as we go out of office. Welcome back to the show. The spirit and joy of the old Lahaina Luau is back as it opens its doors to visitors.
28: Aloha, welcome to Lahaina, and welcome to the old Lahaina Luau. We've been here almost 40 years now.
34: It's like no other anywhere else in the world. You know, there's so much ohana within the communities here on the west side.
35: Old Lahaina Luau is not only special because of what we share with our visitors and how much we support and help our community, but just this place. Hawaiians feel that Wahipana is a very special and sacred place, and this is.
34: I have been an entertainer here at Old Lahaina Luau for, today is my 23rd year anniversary. I am the MC of the show. It's wonderful.
0: This is my daughter, Kata. She's 9 months.
1: Yeah.
0: Do you think she'll be part of Luau someday? Yes. I was here at this age. Dancing is like a passion, so it doesn't really feel like a job when I come here.
34: People love the luau for amazing food, but the cultural part, I think, is really important.
28: As guests arrive, they come to our reception hall, and we have some cultural exhibits, sort of tells the story of a timeline of Hawaii, which is interesting in that the point of contact is about a foot long, and the history of Hawaii is 12 feet long, so says a lot about how long our Lahaina's history goes back.

0: We never came back. For 3 months, we stayed at a friend's house. My husband was still working. He had to come and work on this side, so he showed us the videos and took videos of our house and pictures and everything.
1: Did you lose your house?
0: Yeah, our house is... It was completely gone. Some of our palm trees are still there. But, yeah, the house didn't make it.
2: When the fire destroyed our town, 200 of 400 employees lost their houses and all their belongings. Dozens more can't get returned to their homes. So I do feel a kuleana, that's responsibility in Hawaiian, to these people and how we can make sure we're taking care of them and as a whole taking care of our community, because we are the community.
3: It took us about 2.5 months before we could even come onto our property because we were blocked off by the National Guard. When we came on property, no water, no sewage, no electricity. And I have to say that when every one of those things came online, it was a reason for us to celebrate.
4: From all over the world, actually, we've had so many people reach out to us, and a lot of people love Lahaina, and so I think that it really hit home for not just our community, but for the rest of the world. We were able to feel that love from everywhere. The Palms is owned by a Native American tribe.

0: We are here tonight to celebrate the 60th anniversary of Lahaina Restoration Foundation.
1: I really am proud to stand by a company that gives so much back to the community. It's been a tough time, but I know that we're going to get through it and persevere.
2: Up next, this iconic restaurant puts community first. We should all be staying active. And here on Pumped, we show you all the different ways members of your community are keeping in shape. Meet people who can make a gym wherever they go.
3: You can literally make anything and everything yours.
2: Proving that age is just a number.
4: How old are you?
3: 80.
2: And challenging what we think is possible.
5: Get up, baby. Get up. That's what I love.
6: I can't breathe.
2: So put on your sweats and join us to get pumped. The extraordinary bond we have with our pets is unlike any other. Here on Pet Project, we consider our furry friends members of the family, and we know you do too. So we're introducing you to some of the most amazing pets we've met.
7: This is a duck I keep seeing everywhere.
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2: 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Learn how these artists make some of the most bizarre...
10: Hi, I'm Diana Wood, the crazy power wash artist.
2: Resourceful...
11: Everything around me inspires me.
2: And unique artwork from communities around the country. When you meet the people behind the art, you get to appreciate every stroke of genius.
12: We're heading to Whittier, Alaska, which is a town you can only get to through one of the longest tunnels in all of North America. It's almost a fairyland with these incredible streams coming down the mountains and beautiful foliage. Just about everyone lives in the same building.
13: Really unique. But to live within and amongst 240 people in Alaska's first gated and only gated community is world class.
14: Everybody works together. I mean, as a community, yes, I love it down here.
15: I was born in Taiwan, then we decided to come up to see a different world.
16: It's a totally different world here, huh?
13: We're not a homogenous group. We've got our Filipinos, we've got our Samoans, you got your whites, we've got natives here. Instead of whatever else, you know, is causing strife, you know, or causing controversy, we have to get along here.
17: People from all walks of life have ended up here in Whittier. And here we are, together.
2: Peter Merriman is known as the man behind Hawaiian regional cuisine and is putting all of his efforts into helping his community.
18: I think aloha spirit is just respect. You know, it's that everybody is equal. That's the aloha is love, right? And so that's the love we have for one another. And it's still here. It gets challenged at times, but we still have it, and it's one of the best things about Hawaii. You know, there's a lot of places with beautiful beaches, right? But Hawaii has beautiful beaches, beautiful weather, and beautiful people. Merriman's is about an experience. It's not about food. We want to have great music. We want to have great drinks. We want to have great service and great food. Well, I've been a chef since 1978. I'm a cook most of the time. I call myself a cook, really. I grew up in Pittsburgh, went to school in Philadelphia, and then I did a chef's apprenticeship with the Rock Resorts. After that, I worked in Frankfurt, Germany. And then in 1983, I came to Hawaii as a cook to open the Mauna Lani Bay Hotel. I intended to stay just

0: 1 year, and that was over 40 years ago. In 1983, there wasn't really a local cuisine, and the few resort hotels that were here at that time were still doing continental cuisine, old school. I happened to step into the picture at just the right time. So we started working with farmers about 1986. We started working with farmers, and then in 1988, I opened my own restaurant on the Big Island of Hawaii in Waimea. That's called Merriman's. And our whole theme has been ever since then is to work with farmers, ranchers, fishermen. I helped start the farm to table, but it was kind of by accident. It wasn't intent. Really, all I was doing is trying to get the best tasting food, right? And getting great tasting food was difficult. So I started encouraging different people, some backyard farmers, some real farmers, to grow stuff meant for consumption here in Hawaii, just for the flavor. But as we started to do that, then we started realizing, oh my goodness, not only is this really great tasting food, the important part, but also it's good for the economy, it's good for Hawaii. It gave people that wanted to be farmers an opportunity to be farmers, and it perpetuated the agricultural lifestyle, which Hawaii has been since the Hawaiians first moved here. The fire happens, and the next morning, we don't even know how bad it is. You're just getting mixed reports. But you do know that you got a restaurant full of food and no electricity, right? So that food's not going to last. And then you're starting to hear that there's a lot of hungry people out there that don't have any place to eat, right? So our people just put a grill in the parking lot and started grilling off the food and handing it out to people. And we were doing up to 2,000 meals a day. Another thing we did here in Merriman's Kapalua was that we got two Starlinks on day one, computers. And there was no ability for people to communicate with the outside world at that time. So it was really important people would come and line up to be able to just get a couple minutes on the computer to let their loved ones know in other parts of the world that, hey, we're okay. Our employees really wanted to do this for their community. We had, amongst our different restaurants, we had 83 employees whose homes burned down, which is just like, whoa. This was good for them to help other people. And we actually, now from our employees, we have a new motto in our company, which is, it's nice to be nice. It's like typical human interaction, you know, the terrible brings out the best at the same time. And you know, it was so horrible for so many people, but at the same time, this healing process to be able to help your community is a true healing process for so many people. And I'm so proud of our people here because they worked hard every single day to feed the community. Oh, man. Everyone is lying up.
1: Coming up, a Maui distribution center is helping thousands of people in need. Nothing brings people together like a great meal. And at Bite Size, communities coming together around food is what we're all about. Join us as we take you around to some of the best and most unique restaurants around the country. You'll meet the people behind some of the best eats in town and hear the stories behind the meals.
2: Here's my father, Paco Lopez.
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3: We are eating 30 feet of pasta.
1: 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Let us add a little flavor to your day at Bite Size. What is true kindness? How can we help our neighbors in need? Maybe it's as simple as a smile or a hug.
4: All sorts of emotions.
5: Yeah.
1: All Good is about finding everyday people doing good in their communities.
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1: Reaching out.
7: The community has a good heart. I didn't think they would have helped me like this.
1: And putting other people first.
8: It takes them back to who they were when they weren't homeless.
1: Even on a tough day, we're here for you on All Good. The extraordinary bond we have with our pets is unlike any other. Here on Pet Project, we consider our furry friends members of the family, and we know you do, too. So we're introducing you to some of the most amazing pets we've met.
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15: Oh, it's totally a girl's world, too. There's nothing for everyone.
1: Welcome back to the show. Global Empowerment Mission's Westside Distribution Center is providing food and essential items to residents impacted by the wildfires.
16: One of the main goals of Global Empowerment Mission is to provide the most amount of aid to the most amount of the people at the quickest possible time. There's always been a connection between us and other communities. People have always felt a connection to Maui, but especially coming, say, from the Bay Area, we find that a lot of our volunteers here at the Westside Distribution Center are in fact from California, from areas that have gone through some sort of tragedy, and they want to give back. It's a sense of fellowship, a sense of connection with people that have been through something the same. Global Empowerment Mission is a global humanitarian and disaster aid organization that creates local chapters in all of the places it goes to that are staffed and operated entirely by locals. So here, GEM Hawaii was created in response to the Lahaina wildfires. Our main goal right now is responding to the immediate and the long-term needs of disaster recovery here in Maui.
17: We've definitely seen a huge volunteer reach out from visitors, which is wonderful, and I feel like is not only helping them understand what is actually occurring here, but the genuine setting a precedence of how to be as a person to help other people that are in need, which is a very, very beautiful thing.
18: We're having a great time. Look at these guys. We got people from all over the United States and Canada here today.
19: Aloha. Thank you so much for volunteering with us today.
16: So at our Westside Distribution Center, we package boxes, about 20 to 25 pound boxes of food donated to us by the Maui Food Bank, and distribute them to impacted families here. At our height, we were doing about 2,000 boxes a week. We're down to about 600 or so a week, which is great.
17: We have four data inputters down there. We take specific metrics as to how many children, adults, as well as seniors, if they're active military. And then as they come up here, these gentlemen and ladies know exactly how many to put in.
16: So not just the food, we also have things like feminine products, diapers, baby food, things that not every family needs. The families don't have to get out of their cars. It preserves some sense of privacy and discretion. And we've got an amazing team, our Kahana team, on the ground here. But we have volunteers every week that come in. Some of them are Maui locals, but a lot of them are visitors to the island.
18: A bunch of San Francisco firefighters from our Asian Firefighter Association came out here and helped for a number of weeks. So my buddy Stan Lee, who's the president of the Firefighters Association, I asked him, can we help? He goes, yeah. He put me in contact with Sky, who I called a couple weeks ago, and he goes, we'd love to have you guys. So I brought my wife and two daughters over here. So rather than land on the beach, we're here helping out. And so awesome. This whole setup is really great.
16: On February 8th was 6 months since the fires. I think most people that have been through a traumatic experience can attest that it feels both like it was just yesterday, but also years ago. Sort of that relativity of time. And what we've seen is that we've formed new bonds. We've forged new relationships. That's something that I hope we never lose.
17: It's still a very fresh wound. It still hurts a lot of people. And a lot of times, even through the drive-through or just speaking with someone in person, they might break down and begin to cry, and sometimes they just need a minute, and sometimes they just need a hug, and not just a box of food or a case of water, but also a little bit of love and acceptance as to we're all going through this together, and it's gonna be okay.
1: Everyone needs a break from their 9 to 5, and we know you don't want to spend those vacation days on the couch. So here on Out of Office, we're taking you to some of our favorite vacation spots, where the locals show us how to really relax.
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29: 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The food? Fantastic.
30: We hear the oohs and ahs.
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31: I've been coming here for 17 years.
29: It's spicy.
31: Ooh.
29: Fall off the bone and oh, so sweet.
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29: This is worth the wait.
33: We know what's good.
34: The 70s were a time of innovation, freedom, expression, and we really want to be able to take them back and have them fully immerse themselves in something that feels nostalgic. Peachy Keen is meant to be an ode to the 70s. So we have a soul train playing on the TV screens, the music alludes to the 70s, the staff is dressed in denim. Naturally, Peachy Keen gives a little bit of a southern energy and also speaks to being in a great mood and things being fun, which is what we want here. We worked with a great designer named Wid Chapman and his team. We wanted to be able to find a balance between making the space super fun and Instagrammable, but also functional. It was important for us to also create spaces that had an intimate feel to them. So that's why you'll see in the front section of the restaurant, it's a little section off. In the back area, it's meant for private events. People love the neon signs that we have up front for Life is Sweet, the feeling peachy in the back.
35: I love walking into the space around here. It's so colorful. It's so vibrant. It puts me in a good mood, seeing the disco balls, with all the colors, the patterns.
36: Mostly I focus on events, programming, and kind of just keeping the good energy alive here. There's just a lot of happiness that comes with this restaurant. Twice a month, we have something called the Sunday Get Down, and it's a drag brunch featuring Marty Cummings and Hanukkah Lewinsky, which are big queens in this neighborhood. And then we typically are a part of any sort of screenings that are happening in the community, so RuPaul's Drag Race, the All-Stars. Aside from drag programming, we also have just started like a date night on Tuesdays, so it's called It's a Love Thing, just to kind of get people out and platonically or romantically spending that one-on-one time with each other again.
37: I love working our horoscope nights. Once a month, we have an event for each star sign. We have tarot card readers, DJs, specific drinks that we make just for that night.
36: And last but not least, we're starting a lot of these one-off parties that are dance parties focused around certain themes.
34: The most recent party that we did was a Barbie party. We had an open bar. Everyone came decked out. We had Barbie photo booths. There were manicures in the corner. Coming up next is going to be an ABBA party at the end of the summer. So that'll be bell bottoms, good music, good vibes.
37: It's the pure excitement and thrill of everyone being dressed up.
34: Our staff, they're all super great individuals, very much so themselves, creative. And that adds to the vibe and the atmosphere.
37: People that want to work here really want to work here, and it's really nice to be around people who are so supportive. Working in Times Square is almost like working in a circus, and so you're not only reading the table but putting on a show for them.
34: The 70s were known for these really colorful, creamier, sweeter drinks. We found these awesome mushroom-shaped glasses, so our trippy hippie is super playful. People love it. We have our Disco Sally, which is our signature drink. It's actually named after Sally Lipman, who was an icon at Studio 54. So it comes in a light-up disco ball, and it's a souvenir too, so you get to take it home.
37: Right now, my favorite drink to make is a drink that I composed for the menu. It's a take on a Moscow Mule, but it has lychee in it. It's a little bit spicy with the ginger beer, but it's just enough kick to balance out the sweetness of lychee.
34: On the food side, we wanted to lean into a southern comfort feel. Our chef is named Dave Thomas, and he's incredible at what he does. Brunch is very popular for us, so our chicken waffle is a staple. The crab and corn beignets that we have are equally amazing. amazing. I love our milkshakes. They're the best way to finish off a meal here. The It's Your Birthday is everyone's favorite. The shake comes with a full slice of rainbow cake on top of it. The Glazed and Confused, a play on Dazed and Confused. There's a lot of places in New York where you can be dark and moody. I'm a New Yorker. I grew up here my whole life. And I think it's really nice to be in a space that from the minute that you get in the door feels so overwhelmingly positive. It's really hard to have a bad day when you're in a space that looks like this.
35: I feel like this restaurant really vibes the same way I do. I feel like I belong here.
34: That's probably my favorite part of it, just seeing people have genuine connections and a really good time whenever they're here.
35: We're very LGBTQ friendly.
36: We want people to feel accepted. We want people to feel happy, but most of all, comfortable to be themselves.
34: To be a part of something from the beginning of conception and then seeing people having a great time within the space, and I think it's only the beginning.
0: When I met Chef James and listened to him talk about dough, I was like hooked. And that was like 6 months before I even tasted his pizza, and I hired him right away. He's a really special chef. My name is Kevin Cox. I'm the owner of Funzie's Pizzeria at 36 St. Mark's Place in the East Village. Funzie's my son, so getting to name any business after your son, like, that's really cool. Our team is amazing. Our customers come in, and then they come back and they bring friends. The real goal is to become a community place. We really tried to recreate that, like, old school East Village pizzeria feel, where it was a place you grab a slice or a pie, but also where you see, like, you know, your friends in the neighborhood. I've always been, like, a wannabe artist, so I, like, just try and surround myself with people that are just really, really good artisans, whether it be using artists to hand paint all of our signs. Joe Lotto did this hand painted sign. He also did our main sign, which he absolutely killed it on that one. And Stucco and Giovanni Martini, or spray painting our board. East Village is like all about like graffiti and like art. Their jackets are handmade by Jose Bellina, who I found in the garment district. That's really what it's about. It's just bring together like all of these, you know, fantastic artisans. It's just real, it's us, and it's comfortable and unpretentious. A lot of the inspiration for the build out of the space came from my grandmother's house. I wanted to pair like New York's comfort food, which is pizza, with the place where like you get presents and like tons of hugs. So I just wanted to create that warm aura of the place. Well, you have to get the plain slice because you have to compare us against like, you know, your neighborhood spot or your favorite pizzeria. But the unanimous favorite is the chicory, which is a very untraditional slice. I wanted Chef to make like a green slice. So he picked chicory, he picked dandelion greens, and then he makes a dandelion cream. That's like the base with mozzarella. He deep fries bacon lardons, and then it's finished with a little lemon and fresh shaved parmesan. When guests come back and bring their friends, they're always like, oh, you're gonna get the chicory slice. Oh, you're gonna get the burrata slice. Like that's another one because we put like a big glob of like stracciatella on top, then we finish it with some olive oil and some fresh shaved parmesan. We have three chefs in the kitchen, so I wanted to give them the ability to kind of like riff and kind of like get creative in the kitchen. So icebox cake is like a post-World War II style like dessert casserole. It is traditionally made with like graham cracker and then like a chocolate pudding and then Cool Whip. The housewife would throw it in the fridge and then she'd just scoop it and that would be like dessert for the family. Like, yeah, boom. But like with chefs, we get to do, they do everything from scratch. You know, they're making like vanilla coulis and they're whipping fresh whipped cream and they're toasting coconuts. So we're doing like different ones every week depending on what is at the market. Right now we have kind of like a riff on like a strawberry shortcake with butter cookies and fresh whipped cream, fresh strawberries, and then strawberry compote. That's really fire. New York has a pulse, and like I feel that I found it in the East Village, and then I was able to hopefully like add to it and become like an intermeshed with whatever the heck that is, especially when we have the OG East Village people come in and really have a fun time and have a great conversation with them and give them a great experience. Being able to connect with different people, being able to talk. That's why we have Funzie's Porch. It's like a place where you have the best people watching in New York City. Also have really cool conversations about music, art, what the DL is going on in the neighborhood. You know, you get all your neighborhood gossip. It's important to me. Like, details are so important in restaurants. Like, having that connection is so important in restaurants. And in really good ones. And that's what we're trying to do.
1: Nothing Nothing brings people together like a great meal. And at Bite Size, communities coming together around food is what we're all about. Join us as we take you around to some of the best and most unique restaurants around the country. You'll meet the people behind some of the best eats in town and hear the stories behind the meals.
2: Here's my father, Paco Lopez.
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1: 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Let us add a little flavor to your day at Bite Size. What is true kindness? How can we help our neighbors in need? Maybe it's as simple as a smile or a hug.
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6: Yeah.
1: All Good is about finding everyday people doing good in their communities.
7: So they come here and they can get their food, personal items, everything.
1: Reaching out.
8: The community has a good heart. I didn't think they would have helped me like this.
1: And putting other people first.
9: It takes them back to who they were when they weren't homeless.
1: Even on a tough day, we're here for you on All Good. The extraordinary bond we have with our pets is unlike any other. Here on Pet Project, we consider our furry friends members of the family, and we know you do, too. So we're introducing you to some of the most amazing pets we've met.
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1: The owners who go above and beyond to help them out.
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24: If you compare the DNA of every human being on the planet, you'll learn that we are 99.99% the same. So why do we spend 99% of our time focusing on that 0.01% that separates us? I'm Michael Koenigs, and this is More in Common, a show where I travel the country looking for stories about what brings us together. It turns out this country has countless stories of unity. But to find these extraordinary friendships, we have to reach out. This is More in Common.
29: You're watching Worth the Wait.
25: It is awesome.
26: We love it. I mean, it's like coming like to home with friends.
37: White Rhino is a community bar. It is a bar about sustainability and saving the rhinos, where everyone is welcome to come and have a good time.
27: We wanted something that we could be proud of. It's an inviting place. It's a place that anybody can come to. It's situated in a location that is close to downtown, close to 2nd Ward, 3rd Ward, 5th Ward, and everybody is always welcome here.
37: There's been a shift, right, in the culture and the demographics. Like for us personally, having grown up here like most of our lives with all the challenges and yes, them thriving, and it's important to us that we honor our roots and protect our culture too, but at the same time, we are very welcoming of the new residents that are coming in and how we're coming together to create this whole new climate. And I think that White Rhino symbolizes that, you know, an animal who has just existed for such a long time and is still withstanding.
28: So we had to build this place during the pandemic. It was hard to find like labor, materials and everything, but we did it. We realized that we were going to open a bar. We needed a concept. And that concept was to help something else, like being environmental. We brought the paint from Italy, it's called Aerolite. It kills the bacteria in there. Then after that, we brought some products that, like the bottle crusher that you have. We brought it from New Zealand. It's a ELS 2.0, and it gets the job done. Probably we're the first bar in the United States to have that bottle crusher. It transforms the bottles into fine sand. Then we have a water generator that creates water through the density in the air.
37: It generates water from humidity using the reverse osmosis process.
30: So I was actually watching Rodrigo, one of the owners, put in a bottle and showing that it converts into sand. And those are the critical things that everybody needs to keep in mind when they're at home or owning a company, is how do we protect our environment.
32: And I think everybody else is going to eventually evolve into doing something good because of what White Rhino is doing. So they are a good platform into doing good for the neighborhood.
1: Nothing brings people together like a great meal. And at Bite Size, communities coming together around food is what we're all about. Join us as we take you around to some of the best and most unique restaurants around the country. You'll meet the people behind some of the best eats in town and hear the stories behind the meals.
4: Here's my father, Paco Lopez.
1: See some of the craziest dishes they have to offer.
6: We are eating 30 feet of pasta.
1: And meet some of the customers taking on their challenges. Let us add a little flavor to your day at Bite Size. What is true kindness? How can we help our neighbors in need? Maybe it's as simple as a smile or a hug.
5: All sorts of emotions.
12: Yeah.
1: All Good is about finding everyday people doing good in their communities.
7: So they come here and they can get their food, personal items, everything.
1: Reaching out.
8: The community has a good heart. I didn't think they would have helped me like this.
1: And putting other people first.
9: It takes them back to who they were when they weren't homeless.
1: Even on a tough day, we're here for you on All Good. The extraordinary bond we have with our pets is unlike any other. Here on Pet Project, we consider our furry friends members of the family, and we know you do, too. So we're introducing you to some of the most amazing pets we've met.
10: This is a duck I keep seeing everywhere.
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0: Oh my God.
13: You're on board North River Lobster Companies at Pier 81. It is the biggest floating lobster shack in New York City. Our specialty here is going to be our Shelly. It is a 28-inch lobster roll stuffed with some of New England's finest lobster meat.
0: Oh my God.
14: That's amazing.
0: Oh, we got a whole bag of chips on top of that. Icing on the cake. It is delicious, but I feel like this is a meal for like a week. I'm about to...
14: I'm in lobster heaven right now.
13: It's a small piece of paradise. I mean, you come on board and you really feel like you're on a small vacation. We take you for a quick 45-minute cruise down in the Hudson. Before you know it, we're back, and you're welcome to stay on board as long as you please.
29: You're watching Worth the Wait.
15: I just can't handle anything hotter than that.
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18: 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We get our pulps from Brazil. 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

0: I'm Amanda Moreira. I'm from Brazil. I'm the chief of açaí for Palmeiras Superfoods and co-founder.
1: My name is Hassam Shirmohammadi, and I am one of the co-founders and CMO of Palmeiras Superfoods.
2: Wow, it holds it too.
0: Açaí is a fruit that looks like a blueberry, but the seed is very big. Like, you need a lot of açaí to produce 1 kilo of pulp.
3: Do you remember when you first ate açaí by chance?
0: I remember, but the first time I ate it, I didn't like it. In Brazil, the açaí is very tart. People eat it with savory food like fish, meat. What people serve here for açaí is very different from Brazil. It's blended with juices, extremely sweet, and there's no taste of açaí at all. We at Palmeiro buy the pulp in Brazil, and we make our recipe in our kitchen. This is where the açaí is blended with all the other ingredients. From this point, we bring it to this machine where the açaí gets frozen. From here, we bring the açaí to the freezer, from the freezer to the stores. You want to try the fresh açaí? On our açaí, the percentage of the pure pulp is higher than anywhere else.
4: I like açaí bowls for the health reasons.
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1: The idea of putting a healthy option, a better treat on the market for someone that is a longtime ice cream lover, now they can get something that has better health benefits at a more affordable cost, and it does you better. He found it to be the purest and most flavorful açaí he's had from around the world. So he brought Amanda, her sister Thais, who's also part of our team, and myself together to create what is now Palmeiro Superfoods.
0: Now we have 5 stores and we're serving the best açaí. We are very proud of what we're serving. I feel really good about it.
1: That energy that we brought together as a group and continue to work hard and grow, you know, really laid the foundation that we have now to be at 5 stores. So that experience together really, you know, built a bond that said if we made it through that, we could make it through anything. We're really excited about what's to come. You know, we're not slowing down. We have a East Bay expansion coming up. We have a Southern California expansion in the horizon. 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We continue to give them opportunities to experience our brand in different ways and never shying away from the fact that when you walk into a Palmeiro Superfoods restaurant, you feel and you taste what it could be like if you're on a beach in Brazil. And if we can continue to instill that DNA into everything that we do as a brand, we feel like we've done good for the consumer.
7: In the morning when they come out of the oven, I cannot resist. I cannot resist.
8: Here we go, here.
7: That's our very famous item over here. Usually, we sell hundreds of them Saturday and Sunday. That's the first thing that we open the door, people ask for. Where are the sticky buns?
9: Now I'm here every Saturday, and it's the first time I'm ever having one of them.
10: There it goes.
11: 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All right. Very flavorful.
12: The nuts are the best.
9: 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Cinnamon and nuts, excellent.
7: We've been in the market for they're over 35 years. My father-in-law came here, straight off the boat, and started baking. And he's still very involved in everything we do.
13: It's good stuff, man. I always love desserts and pastries. So this is A+, yeah.
7: Sometimes it's hard to keep a count because you keep making and making and making. It never stops. And I'm like, yes, we need another one.
14: 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Highly recommended.
7: He cannot have dinner without the happy ending. 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
8: can inspire, uplift, and give us a whole new perspective on things. On Stroke of Genius, we find creativity from all over the country and take you inside the minds of their brilliant creators. Learn how these artists make some of the most bizarre...
10: Hi, I'm Diana Wood, the crazy power wash artist.
8: Resourceful...
15: Everything around me inspires me.
8: And unique artwork from communities around the country. When you meet the people behind the art, you get to appreciate every stroke of genius. Ever walk by a really long food line and think, those people are crazy?
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8: Why would anyone stand hours on their feet before they can sit down to eat?
17: It's the best thing I've ever had.
8: Worth the Wait takes you to the front of America's longest lines to answer one question. Is it worth the wait? From a massive 7-pound burrito to a slice of pie that has locals going crazy, we'll let you know what's worth it and what's not. This is Worth the Wait. This country is full of unusual places to see and amazing things to do. But only the locals really know where to go. On My Go-To, we discover some of the strangest...
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19: I'm Shirley Curry. I'm 82 years old, and I'm the gaming grandma.
20: Go.
21: I'm Joseph Green. I'm 26 years old, and I'm Shirley's number one grandson. How'd you become the grandma gamer?
19: My son gave me a computer and a game and started me in both, and I became addicted.
21: Talk about your friendship with Joseph.
19: He just would comment and talk to me on my channel.
21: So, Joseph, you got a friend who's 82 years old and playing video games?
22: Yeah, can you believe it?
21: Boo! Oh my gosh!
23: Even though there's an age difference, we have a lot of things in common and obviously lots in video games.
19: Gaming is an open world and it should be open to everybody. And everybody should accept everybody into it.
24: You're watching Worth the Wait.
25: Definitely cured my hangover.
26: Barrio is a neighborhood Latin restaurant. We focus on Mexican, but there's some Peruvian influences, a little bit of Argentina in there, any kind of Latin food that we enjoy. We are kind of a local neighborhood place in Ghirardelli Square with great cocktails and fantastic food.
27: We serve a barrio tacos, salads, quesadillas, enchiladas. 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We don't use any machines or anything like that, so... It's a labor of love, and it comes through in our food.
28: We are a margarita house, if you will. It's kind of our flagship, and we lead with that. I always joke that we're like a pool bar, you know, a swim-up pool bar without a pool, because it's just those kind of elements. It's kind of easy, delicious.
26: We just want everybody to have a good time and feel welcome and at home. They can come in and have a shot and a beer or have a taco and a full meal, or celebrate an anniversary here, or just pop in on a weeknight for a casual dinner. We can do it all. We're all local guys. The owners and the management team, we're all veterans, industry people. The list of places we've worked at in the city are endless. And we are in a touristy location, obviously, Ghirardelli Square. But it is, like we said, it's one of the most gorgeous places. Our food and drink are very well-crafted. We don't cut corners. I don't even think we have a can opener in the building. There's no microwave. So we all... just take our food and drink seriously and service, and we want locals to come down here and have a good time, have a margarita, have some tacos, and enjoy the spectacular view.
27: Well, he's striving for excellence here, and I think the quality of our tortillas and the quality of the ingredients that we use kind of enable us to do that.
26: The original barrio opened in North Beach. It was a little tiny place, hence the name barrio. It was a little neighborhood place. We wanted to focus on local craft beer and tacos. It was kind of our thing. Everybody likes tacos, right? Ghirardelli wanted a local Mexican concept in this space. We're trying to get locals to come down to the square. And so they caught wind of Barrio in North Beach, and they actually came into that location. We did a tasting for them, and they loved us. And we came down here and toured the space. And months later, we were in negotiations, and it kind of just all came together.
28: we try to keep it simple and not try to overthink it too much, the focus has to really be on everything that we serve. And I joke with customers all the time, like, we don't put anything on the menu that we don't love. We're gonna start with our watermelon margarita. We make our juices fresh every day, multiple times a day, actually. It's kind of funny when people be like, oh, would you like a pineapple or a watermelon? They assume you bought something, and then in the meantime, someone's behind you going, you can just look out this window, and what can beat that? That's all we try to do, which is try to live up to the view.
27: It is just the food that I really enjoy from various parts of Mexico that I've lived in and traveled to, as well as part of the culture of, you know, from the cooks that I've also learned from just working in San Francisco, because we have, you know, like, kitchens are 80% or more Latino-based. Cochinita pibil, that was from my time living in the Yucatan, and almost every day if I could, I'd go to this little cart that's sold out by noon. And I just fell in love with cochinita. And so when I came back to the city, I was looking around and I was like, oh, where's cochinita? I gotta find it. I couldn't find anything close. So that one I worked on for a while and got it to where I think it's one of the best cochinitas in San Francisco. There's so much to work with here in the Bay Area. So it's kind of a shame if you're not projecting that freshness onto people. So we have like fresh salads that go on top of tacos. We get local halibut for our ceviche. It makes a difference when you're able to use all these fresh products. Like I said, there's an abundance and it's right at our fingertips.
0: We obviously want everyone to have a good time. If you leave happy and full, you'll come back.
27: We have amazing drinks. We have great food. We have a caring staff and great service. Just trying to give everybody a great experience and make a living doing it.
28: We kind of stick with the simple classics and just try to execute them to the best of our ability.
0: This is a famous location. We get hundreds of thousands of people a week who walk into the square. And we like to show them what we do and that we're, you know, a local place and that we're bringing good food and drink down here. So, yeah, it's been great. We've been well received by the tourists and the locals. So we just want to keep it going.
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33: This is Shankweiler's 90th birthday party, and we couldn't be more excited. This is the oldest operating drive-in theater in not only America, but the world. It's a pretty big threshold to cross in the cinema world, but also just in American history. The Shankweiler's birthday cake has been cut.
34: 90 years ago, it was in the middle of the Great Depression. This has been around through all the major wars. It's just been through so much history.
35: Citation here from the house, really just to say thank you so much for keeping a time-honored tradition alive.
33: The name Shankweiler's is from the original founder and builder, Wilson Shankweiler. Wilson had a tabletop projector and some 16-millimeter film. It is a recreation of Wilson Shankweiler's original setup, which was nothing more than a bedsheet between two flagpoles.
34: The fact that it's still standing almost 100 years later is incredible.
33: Good afternoon, everybody. everybody your intention, please. My name is Matthew McClanahan.
34: And I'm Lauren McChesney.
33: Owners of Shankweiler's Drive-In Theater.
34: We really like going to drive-in theaters. When we started dating, we traveled around the country going to other drive-ins, and we started talking about how cool it would be if we owned our own someday. November 2022 is when we purchased the theater.
33: Showtime at 8 o'clock. Shankweiler's is part of my core childhood memory, coming to this theater to watch movies with my family. It's kind of full circle.
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33: Shankweiler's sits in about 4 acres of land. It can hold approximately 300 cars. We have a 6 to 6 foot wide screen.
34: It is like traveling into another world.
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7: Oh, beautiful.
33: Some people will sit outside their cars. Some people will sit in their cars. Some people will pop the trunk and watch from the back hatch. It is six.
34: Usually people come a couple hours early. They settle in. They hang out with their families. We have our snack bar open.
33: Our basic drive-in fare, so we got our fries, we got our burgers, we have hot dogs. The bread and butter of any movie theater is popcorn.
3: Thank you.
33: The DIY and customization element of the drive-in is a big sell.
34: It's very special to be able to watch a movie outside under the stars with other people who are just as passionate about it as you are.
33: The moment that I'm sure all of you have been waiting for.
34: We do the newest releases the day they come out, but we also mix that in with some retro classics.
33: We're open rain, shine, or snow. We are open year-round. To see a movie in the snow at the drive-in is an experience unlike any other. And we actually found that that is really cool. There are about 300 drive-ins in the United States. Pennsylvania actually has the second most drive-ins in the country. There's actually a lot of momentum to open more of them and preserve the ones we have.
34: When you go to a drive-in, it's a completely different experience.
33: There is this renewed interest in, oh, this is something special. I can't get this in my living room. I can't get this in an indoor theater. This is a distinctly unique experience that you can only get at the drive-in.
9: We've never had to pay for advertising, so we are able to just produce really good wine. We do small batch so that we can really make sure it's exactly what we want, and everybody seems to love it. At this point, can't make enough fast enough. We're in Lexington, North Carolina, in Davidson County, at Native Vines Winery. We've done pretty well for ourselves. We've got some fan favorites, and the locals have really spread the word about us to get our wines in stock, so yeah, we're pretty popular. So mom started in her kitchen. I joke that she got tired of making pies and jellies with all the fruit that we had on the farm, and she was one to just try and use up as much of that fruit. She hated to see it get, you know, rot on the vine. So she started picking blackberries, hiring us as kids to pick blackberries and use all the apples off the apple tree, and she just couldn't use enough of it fast enough. So she got a book from the library and taught herself how to make wine in the kitchen.
10: It was just a hobby, and I was breeding horses, and that was my dream. And I started making homemade wine, and I would just give it away at Christmas. I would make vinegars out of the lees, and I made soaps, and just, you know, your basic sort of homesteader kind of thing. And people just liked it and started asking for it for their friends and family, and at one point I was making 200 5-gallon vats of wine in my dining room. We're really big on not using a lot of chemicals on our products, and so I like things that are low sulfur, which is why I started this, is because all of the wine that you get at the grocery store is big commercial wine loaded with sulfurs, and they would give me headaches, allergies, and so I started making my own just so I could have something clean to drink.
9: The wine list has changed over the years. We have dry reds and whites, which include Pinot Noir, Zinfandels, Cabernet Franc, Barbera, Riesling, and Pinot Grigio. And then our semi-sweets are probably our most popular. So we have one called White Buffalo, which is our most award-winning. It's a Chenin Blanc with peach. The green tea is probably our most unique and is definitely unique to us. So it's all organic tea leaves done like a fermented sun tea. And then the fruits are really popular. I say that's what's going to put my kids through college, is blackberry wine and apple wine, and we do a strawberry and blueberry.
7: I am very lucky in my generation not to have the setbacks and the barriers that my forefathers had. I grew up in a family that was always resourceful and strong and courageous and never backed away from a challenge. So I always look to them to say, really, in my life, if somebody else can do it, I can do it too, and there's not going to be a reason that's going to stop me.
10: I didn't pursue this as a Native American-owned business. You know, I pursued it as just something for me. It became that, and I'm proud of that. You know, I think if you make a good product, no matter what your nationality, and you give good service, people will respond to it.
8: We should all be staying active, and here on Pumped, we show you all the different ways members of your community are keeping in shape. Meet people who can make a gym wherever they go.
12: You can literally make anything and everything yours.
8: Proving that age is just a number.
13: How old are you?
12: 80.
8: And challenging what we think is possible.
14: Get up, baby! Get up! That's what I love!
12: Can't breathe.
8: So put on your sweats and join us to get pumped. The extraordinary bond we have with our pets is unlike any other. Here on Pet Project, we consider our furry friends members of the family, and we know you do, too. So we're introducing you to some of the most amazing pets we've met.
16: This is a duck I keep seeing everywhere.
8: The owners who go above and beyond to help them out.
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8: 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But only the locals really know where to go. On My Go-To, we discover some of the strangest...
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27: Come, fellas. Step on up and take a shot.

0: it's escapism. You're in a different world. As you're playing each hole, there's skeletons going to crack jokes at you. Busts are going to sing songs. It's a real experience.
1: Add two strokes to your score.
0: I always like to say that it's like a dark ride. And I use miniature golf as a vehicle to move people through the ride. I started doing Halloween stuff when I was a kid. I was like 14 when I made my first haunted house. I think the reason I like it is because I like building mechanical stuff. All the stuff you've seen here is stuff that I've built. And Halloween is a great avenue for that. We started in 2010 in the Bay Area. We moved from the Bay Area out to here. So we were doing really good. You know, we were really well received here in Fresno. Business was getting better month after month after month. We were starting to get our name out there. And then the pandemic just wiped all that out. So that was extremely painful. But things have been picking up. This is the month of October. We do thrive in the month of October. So we're just hoping to get more people through, clawing your way back to existence. We have a one price. You get 18 holes of spectacular mini golf. You get to play in the mummy shooting gallery. I mean, what's more fun than shooting at mummies? Yes, it's a spooky environment, but it's silly spooky.
1: La, la, la, la, la.
0: We offer a really great family environment. It really is good for all ages. I mean, what other activity, you know, can grandparents play with their grandkids?
2: Can inspire, uplift, and give us a whole new perspective on things. On Stroke of Genius, we find creativity from all over the country and take you inside the minds of their brilliant creators. Learn how these artists make some of the most bizarre...
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2: Resourceful...
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2: 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When you meet the people behind the art, you get to appreciate every stroke of genius. Ever walk by a really long food line and think, those people are crazy?
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6: It's the best thing I've ever had.
2: Worth the Wait takes you to the front of America's longest lines to answer one question. Is it worth the wait? From a massive 7-pound burrito to a slice of pie that has locals going crazy. We'll let you know what's worth it and what's not. This is Worth the Wait. This country is full of unusual places to see and amazing things to do. But only the locals really know where to go. On My Go-To, we discover some of the strangest...
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2: 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And here on Pumped, we show you all the different ways members of your community are keeping in shape. 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
8: You can literally make anything and everything yours.
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2: Put on your sweats and join us to get pumped. The extraordinary bond we have with our pets is unlike any other. Here on Pet Project, we consider our furry friends members of the family, and we know you do, too. So we're introducing you to some of the most amazing pets we've met.
12: This is a duck I keep seeing everywhere.
2: The owners who go above and beyond to help them out.
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15: My title is the Confetti Master, and that's something that was given to me. I don't, but the Confetti Master. The confetti drop began in 1991, because up until that time, they didn't really have any effects. It was just a big

0: beginning to throw all this stuff.
1: Many people in the early days said, oh, this is not going to work. And the first year was so overwhelmingly successful that by the second year, New Yorkers thought that it had been done forever. Did I think back then that I'd be standing here today, 30 years later, still doing it? I did not. But here we are. Yeah, this is just a small handful of the 3,000 pounds that is used for midnight. And you can see the circles and the different squares, things like that, all the different colors.
2: Go, confetti! Go, go, go, go!
1: It's a very large confetti, and it's big 2-inch squares, circles, garlands, things like that. Udder is made specially for us, but it has to be large because Times Square is so huge, and that's why it shows up so well on camera and everything when we do it. It's still exciting. I get a lump in the throat, a tear in the eye, every year. Pictures don't do it justice. When you're here and they start the old Lang Syne and they start Frank Sinatra saying, New York, New York, it's hard for me to even talk about it. It's very emotional.
3: The response to our products, I mean, has been great. People love the mozzarella. It's not something you can get every place. It's a fresh cheese, so the sooner you get it after it's been made, the better the cheese is, the better the texture, the better the flavor. And for the most part, if you want buffalo mozzarella, it's an imported cheese, so having it fresh is always welcome, and people just love that. So on Fading Deep Farm, we raise water buffalo. And from that, we milk them. And from the milk, we make gelato. We make mozzarella cheese. We make butter. Farming water buffalo is worth the effort that it takes above and beyond what farming other typical domesticated animals is. Because the product they produce, for us, is mainly the milk. That is just wonderful. The milk from a typical dairy cow, a Holstein cow, is around 3 to 3.5% butterfat. Water buffalo produces between 8 and 11% butterfat. They also, the protein in it is about 30% higher than cow's protein. A lot of people can't tolerate dairy products. Often it's attributed to lactose intolerance. That's lactose is a sugar in the milk, which is in all milks. But for many people, it's actually the casein, the protein that's in there. People don't digest that as well as they do the A2 protein. So having an A2, A2 animal, like the water buffalo, you get better digestibility. Buffalo mozzarella is the kind of the star product that you get from water buffalo. Mozzarella originated in Italy, southern Italy, when those Italians started milking those buffalo and making cheese from it. And only centuries later, when mozzarella became very well loved, that people started making it from cow's milk. So this is the original mozzarella, and it can only be made with buffalo milk.
4: This all started because we took a family trip to Italy, fell in love with the mozzarella, and couldn't get it when we got home. And the kids were all graduating, leaving home, and we're like, so let's change up what we're doing. Let's, you know, do something different. Let's actually be together for a change. It ended up being a little bit more complicated than we had anticipated. And so it's just been a progression.
3: Neither one of us were farmers. Neither of us were cheesemakers. So the learning curve has been more of a cliff than a curve for us. And just every day, I mean, learning how to handle buffalo, how to handle any large animal, how to make the cheese, how to adapt to the changes in the buffalo milk compared to cow's milk, those type of things. It is only two of us working, so all those things are time sensitive. So when we go at it, we go at it hard, and you know, but it's gratifying. You get a great product out, you get people who come and try your product and are happy with it. I mean, that's the gratification. It's been a great time, it's been a great ride. And it's been more an endeavor of love. We enjoy doing it. We enjoy working together. We enjoy the challenges that every day seems to bring. We're afraid to give up. You know, we got in for a dime, and now we're in for a dollar. This was an opportunity that came that we could work together and spend time together, and it's been great. So, you know, it's helped us to build our relationship and build our, you know, communication skills between us, and yeah, it's really been good on multiple levels.

0: art can inspire, uplift, and give us a whole new perspective on things. On Stroke of Genius, we find creativity from all over the country and take you inside the minds of their brilliant creators. Learn how these artists make some of the most bizarre...
1: Hi, I'm Diana Wood, the crazy power wash artist.
0: Resourceful...
2: Everything around me inspires me.
0: And unique artwork from communities around the country. When you meet the people behind the art, you get to appreciate every stroke of genius. Ever walk by a really long food line and think, those people are crazy?
3: Wait 2 hours and 20 minutes to get here.
0: Why would anyone stand hours on their feet before they can sit down to eat?
4: It's the best thing I've ever had.
0: Worth the Wait takes you to the front of America's longest lines to answer one question. Is it worth the wait? From a massive 7-pound burrito to a slice of pie that has locals going crazy, we'll let you know what's worth it and what's not. This is Worth the Wait. This country is full of unusual places to see and amazing things to do. But only the locals really know where to go. On My Go-To, we discover some of the strangest...
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0: 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The extraordinary bond we have with our pets is unlike any other. Here on Pet Project, we consider our furry friends members of the family, and we know you do, too. So we're introducing you to some of the most amazing pets we've met.
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0: 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But only the locals really know where to go. On My Go-To, we discover some of the strangest...
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1: I am taking you inside one of my favorite places in the world.
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1: I like the moment of confusion that happens when somebody sees the vending machine. One of the most popular products in all of the machines are the mystery socks. I think people like a constrained mystery. You know you're getting socks, but who knows what they look like? Our bread and butter is pins, patches, stickers, koozies, notebooks, small format paintings. Truly, if it can fit, we'll try vending it. Oh, it might be my five. I think my five is the problem. We've had over 200 artists be part of the project so far, and there's like another 50 that are workshopping goods, and the goal by the end of the year is to have shown the work of another 100 artists. My dream is that you walk by the machine and you're grabbed by something that speaks sort of specifically to you. I'm an optimist, like deeply in my core, and it's been a hard chunk of years to remain an optimist. Of course, there were like a lot of names that came up, but I kept coming back to Good Things Vending because it felt like the easiest way to sum up what's coming out of this machine. It's just good stuff. And whatever that means to you, if it's bendable, we'll put it in there. I'm Steph, and I run a business called Good Things Vending, where we take full-size stack vending machines, and we stock them with local art, vintage and nostalgia items, and kind of whatever we want. So when I was like 8 to when I was 11, I got to be in Japan for some stints, and as an American, the most accessible space for me was vending machines. So that planted the bug for me. I was trying to revisit what I was doing professionally, and the advice that I got was, don't write a list of jobs that you want, write a list of what you want your life to look like. And my list was, I wanted to thrift and work with local artists and be in hospitality spaces. I got pregnant around the same time that I bought a vending machine, and there was this big moment of question, like, is this the right time to be doing something unpredictable? Is this the right time to be carving a new path? And it was the support of my partner telling me that, like, if I saw it and I believed in it, then I should go for it. And I'm so grateful that I did. I'm gonna cry on camera.
9: Right now, we have 5 full-size snack vending machines. Everything in the machine is $20 and under. So right now, we're in the Chicago Cultural Center. This vending machine was painted by Molly Ann Bishop, who's, of course, a local artist in Chicago. So this machine tends to have a lot of things that highlight the architecture of the city of Chicago, the Chicago flag, you know, things that are really Chicago proud. All the artist goods in the machine, when work is first stocked, is in on consignment, 60-40 in favor of the artist. The goal is to create a space where the artist can profit from the work that they make, get exposure to a bunch of different kinds of audiences, and fit into a space that doesn't have the same confines as like traditional retail. I guess if I had to come up with a moral of this story, it would be do it. Like, do the thing you want to do. Walking into all the things that I didn't know on this project is the single most important decision that I made. I think my favorite kind of feedback to get is when artists come to me and they say, somebody reached out, somebody tagged me in a photo. I saw a picture of 5 people sitting at the bar drinking beer and coloring my coloring book. Or somebody reached out because they loved the keychain that they got and they were wondering what else I offered. And for me, like, that is the dream here. So with all of the, like, love and joy and excitement that's come out of people finding the project online, we're going into a really fun period of growth. We're also looking at trying to find ways to help other people create their own vending machine projects. This project is so Chicago-centric. I refer to it as my love letter to Chicago. My hope is to create opportunities for folks who have their own art communities in other places to do their own weird things with vending machines.

0: I have a very creative mind, and I wanted a creative outlet. So that's why I picked picnics, because not only am I creating something pretty, but I'm also creating memories for people. My name is Marcy Trivette, and this is Sweet Tea Picnics. We're at Raleigh Executive Jetport, right outside of Raleigh, North Carolina. We're here because this is the only place where you can book a luxury picnic beside a World War II plane. So the really cool thing about Sweet Tea Picnics is that we've partnered with local artisans such as Raleigh Biscuit Company, who provided the gorgeous charcuterie board and the scratch-made biscuits, as well as Preston Flowers, who does all of our flower arrangements. And we partnered with Elite Aircraft Services, who provides the awesome backdrop for our plain old picnic. The really cool thing about having a luxury picnic at an airport like this, it's very quiet because the planes that take off and land here are much smaller than the planes that you would have. So you can sit here and enjoy your luxury picnic and watch the planes take off and land with the ones you love. Picnics, you have the soft plush blankets, the waterproof barrier. You'll also have the picnic table setting with all of the decor. You'll have a game box that has really fun games inside. So if you want to play games at your picnic, you'll have the sweet tea, of course. We don't call it sweet tea picnics for nothing. And then you'll have a charcuterie board if you want, or you can do lunch sandwiches. You actually get to pick what you want to eat at your own picnic. We always like to say that our tea is sweet, but the memories are sweeter. So it's not just about having a picnic. It's about the entire experience. It's about getting outside with the ones you love and just sitting down, unplugging for a while, and enjoying each other's company in nature. It's really cool to just sit back and enjoy with everybody that means most to you. It's really important to support these local organizations and local companies, because that money's going right back into the community. I think the year 2020 taught us a lot. What it taught me is what's really important in life. What better way to do that than sitting outside and enjoying a picnic with each other?
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2: 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I'm Michael Koenig, and this is More in Common, a show where I travel the country looking for stories about what brings us together. It turns out this country has countless stories of unity. But to find these extraordinary friendships, we have to reach out. This is More in Common.
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3: Today, we're traveling the country in search of the unexpected.
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9: Where are you going to create art today?
3: We're in search of a stroke of genius.
10: A lot of these works start and are rooted in the idea of beauty and repulsion, or attraction and repulsion. I draw a lot of inspiration from nature. I get a lot of cues from that. I learn a lot from that. And I bring those observations into the studio. I like to use non-traditional materials, a lot of experimentation with polyurethane foam. That's like the base of most of my sculptures. It has kind of a mind of its own, so that's why I really enjoy using it. It's a two-part liquid. You mix it together, and there's a chemical reaction, and it starts to expand. It's a little bit unpredictable. There's a lot of room for exodus and chant, and then it has just this really beautiful, soft kind of liquid look. I also use a lot of epoxy resin on most of my pieces. It's a very popular material right now. A lot of people are using it. It's very attractive. It makes things glossy and yummy looking, and I use resins. I use paint. I've been using hot glue a lot lately. You know, so it's just a variety of different things that I can experiment and play and learn from. And a lot of times those experiments, I'll do something and it won't necessarily be a success, but I'll learn something from it and I'll take that and I'll move it into the next piece. The ideas and the process and the materials kind of like merge together. And that's where I get most of my creative inspiration from. After grad school, I had this year where I was in a small town, and I really felt the lack of culture, and I really missed the community of artists I had around me. And I had an Instagram account. It was just, at first, just a way for me to connect with other people and see other artists and just see what other work is being made and share my work. And then it just took off. A lot of people, you know, really liked my work. There was a really positive response. I find that sometimes people tend to get caught up in the numbers. That can sweep you up and you can go down this whole other road, and it takes you away from your work. My most popular work are my drips, which are these back here. People love those, and I get, those are probably the most requested when I get like commissions and stuff. Probably my most favorite thing right now are the pieces that I have up in Boston. They're just really large scale. They're like 8 feet tall, and they're like freestanding kind of sculptures. So I have these large, and people can go inside of them. You know, that's been a really fun thing for me to watch and see how people interact with the work. I kind of took a risk of making something so big. It's cool that so many people are seeing the work and I'm getting to share it with so many places. And it's been really exciting for me.
11: When I was growing up, a lot of people were telling me, you know, because I'm poor, because I'm on welfare, because the way I look, you know, that I won't be nothing. I'm trying to redefine who I am through this work. It don't matter what I've been through. It's how much heart I put into my work that'll make me who I am. My story begins with my parents. They survivors of the Cambodian killing fields. They came over here in 83 and gave birth to me in 84 in Long Beach, California. There was gang violence and there was a lot of racial tension growing up there. I started gangbanging at 14 years old. After one of my friends died, he was 14 years old, rollerblading in front of his house. They came to him with a 357, shot him 3 times. It was just full on, you know, battle. I thought, look, if I'm gonna die anyways, you know, I might as well die fighting. When you go into California gang life, it's a lifetime commitment. It's not something you can do for fun for a couple years and say, hey, I'm done with this. From 14 years old till I was about 25, I was on a path to self-destruction. Until I met my wife, my girlfriend at the time, she's from Philadelphia. She saved my life, man. She suggested that I move out here to the East Coast. Came out here in 2010, and I was seeking a normal life. I got a regular job working at the Philadelphia Zoo. My previous supervisor at the Philadelphia Zoo, he approached me and said, our welder's getting ready to retire, you know, you want to learn it? He's like, yeah, you can do it, I believe in you, you know? And that shocked something inside of me because I never heard that before. Then I started doing art.
12: So this is the front.
11: Art taught me a lot because art challenged the heck out of me. My very first project was the steel stork that's over there at the Philadelphia Zoo now. That was just a whole bunch of junk metal, you know, I had laying around. When I did the eagle, I had like hundreds of pounds of nails that people threw out. I'm like, yeah, let me do it with all nails. The praying mantis, that's my first like real large-scale sculpture. I only work with the stuff that people throw away. I only work with the stuff that people call worthless, people deem of no value and toss to the side. And that resurfaced feelings that I've dealt with growing up. The worst feeling for any one person to have is to feel that their own existence doesn't matter. In the beginning, I was doing it just for fun. Then I thought, let me try to make a career out of this life. Because I'm the first one in my community to get pressed for something outside of criminality. I had Cambodian folks in prison writing me letters that I don't even know, thanking me for doing this, for showing my people in a better light. So after that, I realized that this is more than me. When I throw that hood down, I'm in my own world. I want to show the people who don't have nothing that whatever you want is possible.
13: Butterfly.
11: I want to teach my kids the power of determination and relentlessness.
13: What are you doing? What are you doing?
14: It's the world.
11: And, you know, for the outside world, I want them to run across somebody like me and give them a chance. I want to show them that no matter how dirty or filthy your circumstances are, you can polish it off, you know, apply your own individuality to it, and let it shine. Let the world see you for who you are.
12: Imagine yourself between the swings. Close your eyes and make a wish. Nothing defines more the power of reinvent yourself, the power of express your inner self than a butterfly. You cannot tell to a caterpillar she won't become a butterfly because she knows she will. This is a monument for the dreamers, the ones who live and die make the impossible happen.
15: She's just owning it, right?
12: That's what I want. The name of the sculpture is part of my Dream Machine series. Every one of them individually after someone else who live or die fighting for the dreams or for the dream of others. Dandara was a trans woman brutally murdered in 2007 in Brazil. It's part of my statement and it's part of my artwork, give a voice to people who don't have. And I thought that New York City would be the perfect city to make the tribute, not just for Dandara, but all the members of the trans community.
16: We need to give visibility to this. It's an ugly part of life and society that we need to show and say, we're all too good for this.
17: It's been really great for me to be a part of going back and redeeming the stories of people like Dandara dos Santos, who in any other situation, their name would have never been spoken. To have her essence carried on is just such a beautiful thing.
12: I think that's our duty as an artist, to open conversations, to open people's eyes. And when you do the right things for the right reasons, when you lift people on your way up, you get that response.
18: The way how the sun shines on it and the reflection, it's just a breath of fresh air and it's beautiful. I just love the way how it looks.
16: This piece has a very special message, and that is that we all are similar, that we all dream, we can all share our dreams, and this is a place to do it.
17: To have a space where they can come and feel safe and know that their dreams can be realized and that this can be the beginning of the change that we need to see.
12: I think that is what art is about. You don't have to explain. I like the kind of art that don't have to be explained. Every people from different ages, from different cultures, different backgrounds, they come here, they know exactly what they have to do. They will put themselves between the wings and take a picture or feel like they have wings. And that's what I want to do. I want to give wings to the people. I want to give wings to the imagination.
3: Watching Stroke of Genius. Coming up,
19: my big dream of owning a home in LA started very, very small.
3: And later,
20: so the art of ice sculpting, it's a lost art in itself. It's all chainsaws and chisels, so we like to promote and keep that alive.
3: Nothing brings people together like a great meal. And at Bite Size, communities coming together around food is what we're all about. Join us as we take you around to some of the best and most unique restaurants around the country. You'll meet the people behind some of the best eats in town and hear the stories behind the meals.
21: Here's my father, Paco Lopez.
3: See some of the craziest dishes they have to offer.
22: We are eating 30 feet of pasta.
3: And meet some of the customers taking on their challenges. Let us add a little flavor to your day at Bite Size. What is true kindness? How can we help our neighbors in need? Maybe it's as simple as a smile or a hug.
23: All sorts of emotions.
24: Yeah.
3: All Good is about finding everyday people doing good in their communities.
25: So they come here and they can get their food, personal items, everything.
3: Reaching out.
26: The community has a good heart. I didn't think they would have helped me like this.
3: And putting other people first.
27: It takes them back to who they were when they weren't homeless.
3: Even on a tough day, we're here for you on All Good. The extraordinary bond we have with our pets is unlike any other. Here on Pet Project, we consider our furry friends members of the family, and we know you do, too. So we're introducing you to some of the most amazing pets we've met.
28: This is a duck I keep seeing everywhere.
3: The owners who go above and beyond to help them out.
29: I could tell it was love at first sight.
3: And the stories of resilient pets that inspire us all.
30: You see have them popping a wheelie on camera.
3: So give yourself a treat and join us on Pet Project. We should all be staying active. And here on Pumped, we show you all the different ways members of your community are keeping in shape. Meet people who can make a gym wherever they go.
0: You can literally make anything and everything yours.
3: Proving that age is just a number.
1: How old are you?
0: 80.
3: And challenging what we think is possible.
2: Get up, baby. Get up. That's what I love.
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3: So put on your sweats and join us to get pumped. Welcome back to Stroke of Genius.
19: My big dream of owning a home in LA started very, very small.
5: Romantic, adventurous, and inspired. I always had this idea of creating my dream home. Ever since I was a kid, growing up in Alhambra, it was always something that I saw all these different styles of architecture, and I was totally in love with it, and I never imagined that one day I would actually get to build my own dream house. I just never imagined that I wouldn't be able to fit inside of it. The name of the project is Casa California. It's very synonymous with California. The name of the project is Casa California. It's very synonymous with California, Spanish architecture, very 1920s Mediterranean influences. Ever since I can remember, I've always been a lover of art. Since I was a kid, I was always obsessed with this idea of being a maker. And I think it's one of the reasons why I loved miniatures so much is because it kind of combined all of that. You know, whether it be sewing, whether it be painting, whether it be woodworking, my love of history, my love of architecture. Casa California has about 10 rooms. Everything that I always do, it always starts with one simple basic idea. From there, you know, like the roots of a tree, it kind of just branches off into different realms and different ideas that I try to kind of culminate into one final piece. From the very beginning, there's a lot of cutting involved. And then when it came to a lot of the architectural details, there's a lot of sculpting. 95% of the whole finishing project is painting, because that's really what kind of gives the whole piece, you know, this look of, you know, it's been around for almost 100 years. So for the kitchen, I specifically started this room based on different designs that I had researched from the 1920s. From the tile patterns to the appliances. For the countertops, I used real stainless steel. The dining room was actually inspired by this building here in Los Angeles called the El Royale Apartments. For this room, I also wanted to include elements from my own personal life. So the ceiling design in particular has a family crest of my partner, family crest of Argentina, where my family is from. So I wanted to include some ironwork, a lot of archways, very detailed tile work that would, you know, kind of bring the whole look together. And then there was the master bedroom. When I kind of first started this project, I was thinking of, you know, who would be living in this house, you know, in the 1920s. It was very typical for people here in Los Angeles to be kind of part of the whole old Hollywood boom. So I was kind of envisioning this grand master suite for themselves, but also having the luxuries that were, you know, considered modern at that time. So one of the biggest things that I wanted to do is give it the realism to make it feel like a real home, whether it be the scuffs on the walls and rust on the drains. For me, that's always been my secret to making something look real. Something that's perfect and absolutely in pristine condition, it doesn't have a soul to me. There's probably about 100,000 separate pieces. Cleaning this house is very similar to cleaning a full-size house. Start room by room. You know, I'll come in here with, you know, whether it be, you know, dusting the dust off of all the light fixtures, off the mantle of every fireplace. You always almost end up in a better mood at the end of the day after working on this for a couple hours. I never imagined that my little secret hobby would kind of turn into this whole new world of, you know, opportunity and a potential career and, you know, building these things. To finally see something that I've dreamed about for so many years, it's probably one of the best rewards of all of it.
3: Coming up,
6: the Balloon Says Superheroes and Scrubs reaches out to those superheroes that are out there in the hospitals working.
3: And later,
7: people actually get to see what we can do in a matter of minutes with our hands and a chainsaw. You never know what's going to happen.
3: You're watching Stroke of Genius.
8: We
3: We should all be staying active. And here on Pumped, we show you all the different ways members of your community are keeping in shape. Meet people who can make a gym wherever they go.
0: You can literally make anything and everything yours.
3: Proving that age is just a number.
1: How old are you?
0: 80.
3: And challenging what we think is possible.
2: Get up, baby. Get up. That's what I love.
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3: So put on your sweats and join us to get pumped. The extraordinary bond we have with our pets is unlike any other. Here on Pet Project, we consider our furry friends members of the family, and we know you do, too. So we're introducing you to some of the most amazing pets we've met.
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3: 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But only the locals really know where to go. On My Go-To, we discover some of the strangest...
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11: It's almost a fairyland with these incredible streams coming down the mountains and beautiful foliage. 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
13: Really unique. 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
14: Everybody works together. I mean, as a community, yes, I love it down here.
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11: It's a totally different world here, huh?
13: We're not a homogenous group. We've got our Filipinos, we've got our Samoans, you've got your whites, you've got natives here. Instead of whatever else, you know, is causing strife, you know, causing controversy, we have to get along here.
23: People from all walks of life have ended up here in Whittier. And here we are, together.
3: Welcome back to Stroke of Genius.

We can't go out there to the hospitals and tell everybody thank you. So it's just a little picture, you know, if it can travel across Facebook and social media. The balloon says superheroes and scrubs, just so it reaches out to those superheroes that are out there in the hospitals working at the doctor's offices. During the quarantine, I've been working from home. What I love to do is making balloons. I've made a few things, posted them outside for social media, just trying to lift everybody's spirits. Made a rainbow the other day. Got over, I think, 1,000 likes and shares on social media, which I was super excited about that. A couple days after that, I made a bumblebee. It was a bright and beautiful day outside, so it was just something just to trying to lift up people's spirits. My whole intention is just to show people what I can do, and trying to make people smile that are down. We've got, you know, family and friends that we can't see, and just trying to brighten up their day. The responses that I've gotten have been great. Everybody, you know, love this. Oh my God, so, you know, you brighten up my day. Oh, I want you to make me one. Where do you live? I want to drive by and see it just to get the kids out of the house. We've had quite of action on our street. The stethoscope kind of put everything together. It took me about probably like 4 hours to blow up all the balloons. I chose purple, it's one of my favorite colors, and it takes a lot to put all this together. There's a lot of string. It takes a while. It's a lot of patience, but I love doing it. It's stress relief for me. I would do it every day if I could. If I had enough money to buy balloons every day, I would. So behind this, one of the posts that I really, really, really loved was a lady named Shantari. She said, "If I drove by after a 16-hour shift, I would bust out in tears. Thank you so much." And I think that's why I do it.

0: Dog Days of Summer is a town beautification project. It makes the town look great. It brings people to the town, so it benefits the businesses as well. All summer long, we have families walking up and down the streets, taking pictures with the dogs, and, you know, then they go in and they have a slice of pizza, they go into the shops and they pick up some, so it's great for everybody.
1: Artists make all these different sculptures. They paint, they put their sweat and their blood into these things. They sculpt on them, and everybody kind of chooses their own theme. And then the proceeds that are fundraised by either adopting, you can see some are sponsored, some are adopted. Anybody can purchase these, and the money goes towards some really good causes, which I think is fantastic.
2: I really want to be a doctor when I grow up, and I want to help people, and I also love dogs. So I thought that maybe I'd put the two together and make a doctor dog.
3: In addition to beautifying the streets of Bootin, a portion of the proceeds from the exhibit will go to local art programs and some of our furry friends here at North Star Pet Rescue.
4: This year we are, and last year also, we've been the beneficiaries of the program, and we use the money from Dog Days of Summer to help us save more dogs. Most of our dogs come from Texas, although we do take dogs from Kentucky and locally, and vet bills, as you can imagine, are very high. These dogs come to us with sometimes many medical problems. We take a lot of senior dogs. We have a senior here today, and we have a special needs dog, Pasha, who's blind. So we use the funds that we get from great cooperative programs like Dog Days of Summer to get the dogs vetted, get them transported, bring them up here and find them at home.
5: Over the years, we've raised about $75,000 for local animal shelters, so you can imagine how many animals we've saved through this project.
2: I am proud, and I'm also happy that I get to do something fun while helping.
6: Coming up.
7: I wanted to change the way ice sculptures are perceived. I want them to say, no, I saw this cowboy chopping ice with a massive chainsaw.
6: That's next on Stroke of Genius. Nothing brings people together like a great meal. And at Bite Size, communities coming together around food is what we're all about. Join us as we take you around to some of the best and most unique restaurants around the country. You'll meet the people behind some of the best eats in town and hear the stories behind the meals.
8: Here's my father, Paco Lopez.
6: See some of the craziest dishes they have to offer.
9: We are eating 30 feet of pasta.
6: And meet some of the customers taking on their challenges. Let us add a little flavor to your day at Bite Size. What is true kindness? How can we help our neighbors in need? Maybe it's as simple as a smile or a hug.
10: All sorts of emotions.
11: Yeah.
6: All Good is about finding everyday people doing good in their communities.
12: So they come here and they can get their food, personal items, everything.
6: Reaching out.
13: The community has a good heart. I didn't think they would have helped me like this.
6: And putting other people first.
14: It takes them back to who they were when they weren't homeless.
6: Even on a tough day, we're here for you on All Good. The extraordinary bond we have with our pets is unlike any other. Here on Pet Project, we consider our furry friends members of the family, and we know you do, too. So we're introducing you to some of the most amazing pets we've met.
15: This is a duck I keep seeing everywhere.
6: The owners who go above and beyond to help them out.
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6: And the stories of resilient pets that inspire us all.
17: You see having Popeye Wheelie on camera.
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18: Hey guys, how's it going?
19: I've been to rodeos when I was younger where they wouldn't let me compete being openly gay. I've been beat up more than one time. I kept going to a rodeo, but at some point you get tired of being pushed around. And so when the gay rodeo came about, I jumped on it immediately.
20: So a lot of the guys here seem to have nicknames. Why is that?
19: In our everyday life, some of us still have to be closeted. I compete under Jameson Cole as an assumed name. 2 years ago, I lost a job because a parent at the school that I taught at complained that I was gay. In many of the states where we're from, Arkansas, Texas, Oklahoma, you can still be let go for being gay.
20: What do you say to the folks who used to push you around when you'd come to the events? What do you want them to know when they see you now?
19: I'd like them to know I'm a cowboy just like they are. And look at me now. I'm successful. I'm happy. I have a family of competitors. And I still get to do what I love no matter how much they wanted me not to.
6: You're watching Stroke of Genius.

someone just doesn't pick up a chainsaw and says, I can do that, and right off the bat, come up with a great piece. It takes a lot of practice to use it like a pencil. And that's what we're doing. Is it's just a tool to remove the ice and to get the figure that's already there, the one that we see. I wanted to change the way ice sculptures are perceived. People think they're for weddings, for buffet pieces. No, I want them to say, no, I saw this cowboy at Discovery Green chopping ice with a massive chainsaw. Hey, this is Reverend Butter, and you're here at the secret location of DLG Ice Factory.

0: My real name is Rolando de la Garza. He wanted to learn to carve ice in 98 and slowly manifested into Reverend Butter. If you look around, this is kind of like Sanford and Son with Texas Chainsaw Massacre and a little sprinkle of Willy Wonka's Chocolate Factory. My dad's a machinist. 82 years old, still machining. I used to help my dad work on these machines and work with him, and now I'm still working here. Here we go. Happy Christmas to you.
1: Yeah.
0: Cool. This is the place I was born and raised, and now this is where my dreams come to life. So the art of ice sculpting, it's very old art, and it's progressed a lot throughout the years. I started in 1998. When I started, it was all chainsaws and chisels. It was an old-school artisan method. I like to keep it alive. A lot of people are now fabricating sculptures. They're not actually creating them by hand, and that's a lost art in itself. So we like to promote and keep that alive, which is why we do a lot of festivals, a lot of live shows.
2: Give it up for 20 years for DLT Ice Factory.
0: Buddy Rasmussen from San Antonio, he originated the Friday night ice fights. Two ice carvers go at it, three 15-minute rounds, 600 pounds of ice each. And within those three 15-minute rounds, they have to create something extraordinary, amazing. And the audience gets to pick their favorite. Because people actually get to see what we can do in a matter of minutes with our hands and a chainsaw. You never know what's going to happen. As you're carving, something could get broken, knocked off. If you're lucky enough to catch it and save it, you just got to create and roll with it. You got to change your design. I've had things break on me many a times, but only I know that. It's how you fix it. It's a great energy. Your adrenaline's going. You're soaking wet. You're ice cold. You don't feel it till afterwards. Just like a boxer after a fight. When you're done, then you start feeling everything, every single muscle.
2: Reverend Butter!
0: This isn't for everybody. Lugging around 300 pounds, you're either going to get stronger or you're going to quit. And most of us, we got stronger, but there's a lot more people who've quit. I've gotten to see a lot of the world through this craft, be asked to be part of certain ice festivals in Banff Lake Louise, Canary Wharf in London, UK, Fairbanks, Alaska at the World Ice Sculpting Championships. You do what you love long enough, time flies. I mean, 20 years almost, you know, and I'm still surprising myself. I preach a lot of dedication, loyalty, and greatness, because without dedication and being loyal to your craft, you will never, ever achieve greatness.
3: Got a favorite stroke of genius in your neighborhood? Hit us up on social and tell us about it.
4: Everyone needs a break from their 9 to 5, and we know you don't want to spend those vacation days on the couch. 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
4: 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Girls.
8: We can do anything.
4: Marching to the beat of their own.
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11: They stood up for what they wanted and turned the tide.
4: This is Localish Wonder Women.
12: You know what? We can do it.
13: I've got several things to say congratulations on. First, the new show that has just been announced, but I want to talk about your latest role in Coda and diversity in Hollywood. The critics are buzzing about Coda. What do you make of not only the film's reviews, but the award season chatter already?
14: It's really nice to hear that there is buzz everywhere, and I would hope that people watch the film and will spread the word to everyone to go see the movie in theaters or watch it on Apple TV. But yeah, I'm excited. I'm excited for everybody to see the film.
13: We talk a lot about diversity and inclusion, especially in Hollywood these days. Is the needle moving in the right direction and quick enough?
14: We have every right to tell our stories just like anybody else in Hollywood. And I think that's what movies are for, to entertain and to tell diverse stories. But in terms of representation and the deaf and disabled communities, I think we have still seen not enough. It's growing. I think we're making some progress. I'm seeing it, and that excites me. So perhaps it is, yes. We'll see.
13: Well, and as I said, progress, you're a new show just announced. Tell us about this new series that's coming to television.
14: It's a workplace comedy that I had been thinking about for the longest time where we could fit into the landscape of comedies, finding the right people who get it and who aren't afraid to develop a story like the one we've developed and to put it out there. So fortunately, NBC just decided to take our bait. And so, yeah, this is a show that encompasses all that. It works on so many levels for me.
13: There are so many talented people out there that probably think, they're never going to look at me. How do you make sure those people are getting in the room in front of people like yourself and the network brass who put these things on air?
14: You don't sit back and wait for and say, what time is this going to happen? Or when, you know, you have to do it. You have to put it out there. You have to say, where can we find it? I'm never, ever going to sit back. Now, I don't need to get permission from anybody. I don't need to ask, is this okay? I'm going to do it and do it the way I want to do it, the way that Hollywood has been doing it for everybody else. And maybe even more.
13: We at Plus Life are all about taking on stigma, fighting stigma, dangerous, unnecessary stigma, whether it's HIV-related, trans-related, anything. You also fight stigma. What are some of the ways you've found most effective when it comes to fighting the stigma in the deaf community?
14: Never stay quiet. I'm deaf, but I'm certainly not silent. I mean, listen, it's easy to say, but I think you have to put it into practice. You want something to really happen, you want things to keep going, then you have to just do it. Otherwise, you'll get lost in the mix.
13: Yeah, absolutely. You've described your career as a wild ride. So what's been the most rewarding aspect of this wild ride for you?
14: Do what I've been able to do in my career. There's so many things. I mean, I can't even name them specifically, but I've just, for whatever it is that I've had the opportunity to do, I'm so appreciative. But at the same time, I know that there's still so much to do, so much I want to do, so much I want to do to give, so much I want to do to lend a hand, and hopefully inspire.
13: Congratulations again on CODA, and we look forward to seeing the new series when that premieres too. Thank you so much.
1: Hey everyone, I'm Tabian Ali. I'm a celebrity godparent with East LA Rising Club chapter of Saving Our Daughters, an organization that I am extremely proud to be a part of. I've had the privilege of sitting down with young girls of color and having open conversations about the difficult topics around mental health and how to overcome it and to find yourself within it. Today, we're at Flappers Comedy Club, a spot that I love not only because I've had the opportunity to perform here, but I believe that laughter is the best medicine. Today, I'm hanging out with my friend and Cinderella, Brooke Monet. Brooke loves helping kids, and she's also the TikTok director for Saving Our Daughters. Today, we're going to have a day of laughs and have a real discussion about our mental health journeys. Oh, my gosh. Hi.
8: How are you?
1: I'm good. How are you?
8: I'm so pretty.
1: You look
8: so
1: beautiful.
8: Good. Thank you.
1: Oh, my
8: you
1: goodness. Thank you. Today, we're going to have so much fun.
8: I'm so excited.
1: Can't wait to talk with you. Okay. So, you ever go to Target, and you go down the soap aisle, right? And you get, okay, no, I'm starting over.
15: So, you know, specifically with young girls of color, there tends to be experiences where we've been socialized to kind of police ourselves, not necessarily express right? But I think that is starting to break the barrier in that, like, self-expression is one of the things that really helps us with our mental fortitude.
16: So tell me your experience with saving our daughters.
17: Saving our daughters is just, it has been an amazing experience for me. It's been very beneficial in my life. Being in Saving Our Daughters has opened me up to different ways that I can talk about my mental health and deal with my mental health.
16: Yeah, that's important. Sometimes we have mental blocks in our lives, and being exposed to situations or organizations like Saving Our Daughters can help us overcome that. So I think that's beautiful that experience has opened up other doors for you.
17: Thank you. So as you are a celebrity godparent, what does that mean to you, and how do you like it?
16: You just kind of take on some responsibility. You know that people are watching you. This is actually something that I've always wanted to do. I wanted to be part of an organization or have an organization myself that had to do with young girls and women and taking care of ourselves and our mental health and how to overcome hardships, you know? So I feel like this is such a dream come true, and I really, really am, like, just happy to get to know people like you, and I just feel really grateful. I'm very grateful about it all.
18: If I ain't got you,
15: specifically for young women who may be finding themselves in a place to where they feel like they're struggling. Know that you're not struggling alone, but in order for someone to help, you need to say something. Even if it's scary, even if it feels like it's unsafe to share, identifying resources is super important. The help is there. You just got to reach out.
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4: Worth the Wait takes you to the front of America's longest lines to answer one question. Is it worth the wait? From a massive 7-pound burrito to a slice of pie that has locals going crazy, we'll let you know what's worth it and what's not. This is Worth the Wait. This country is full of unusual places to see and amazing things to do. But only the locals really know where to go. On My Go-To, we discover some of the strangest...
22: This is a brain of a gorilla.
4: ...most secret...
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4: 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What is true kindness? How can we help our neighbors in need? Maybe it's as simple as a smile or a hug.
24: All sorts of emotions.
25: Yeah.
4: All Good is about finding everyday people doing good in their communities.
26: So they come here and they can get their food, personal items, everything.
4: Reaching out.
27: The community has a good heart. I didn't think they would have helped me like this.
4: And putting other people first.
28: It takes them back to who they were when they weren't homeless.
4: Even on a tough day, we're here for you on All Good. You're watching Localish Wonder Women.
29: Hi, I'm Marcia Trattner. I'm a blacksmith in Brooklyn, New York.
30: We're in Red Hook, Brooklyn, at my studio, which is called She Well. In fact, the space that we're in right now is a blacksmith shop from the 1800s. It's literally, you hit the iron while it's hot. You can transform it just by heating it up and hammering on it. It's like a natural growth. The forms often mimic nature as well.
31: So blacksmith is a very physical thing, but it's very relaxing in a strange way, and I think that's because it's very much in the moment. and you can see the results right away. You really feel the maker's hand in it. You'll get details that you really wouldn't get otherwise. I've made projects through Department of Sanitation. I made a bunch of litter bins. I've made staircase banisters, home goods and sort of tableware, cookware, jewelry, really kind of a whole range of things. There is historical precedent for women working in the blacksmithing field. For instance, in the early 1900s, there were a group of women in England that were chain makers, and not just like chain, like little chain, like massive chain that would be used in the shipyards. When I started out, I knew one female blacksmith, but now there's quite a few, and there's a really great community. It's a lot more accessible for women to get involved with it. Plus, there is a lot more support. I feel grateful that I can still be able to do this work here in the city. I'm grateful that I can have the kind of space where I can do that. I just didn't know I'd be so entranced by it.
0: Art can inspire, uplift, and give us a whole new perspective on things. On Stroke of Genius, we find creativity from all over the country and take you inside the minds of their brilliant creators. Learn how these artists make some of the most bizarre...
2: Hi, I'm Diana Wood, the crazy power wash artist.
0: Resourceful...
14: Everything around me inspires me.
0: And unique artwork from communities around the country. When you meet the people behind the art, you get to appreciate every stroke of genius. Ever walk by a really long food line and think, those people are crazy?
20: Wait 2 hours and 20 minutes to get here.
0: Why would anyone stand hours on their feet before they can sit down to eat?
21: It's the best thing I've ever had.
0: Worth the Wait takes you to the front of America's longest lines to answer one question. Is it worth the wait? From a massive 7-pound burrito to a slice of pie that has locals going crazy, we'll let you know what's worth it and what's not. This is Worth the Wait. This country is full of unusual places to see and amazing things to do. But only the locals really know where to go. On My Go-To, we discover some of the strangest...
3: This is a brain of a gorilla.
0: ...most secret...
23: I am taking you inside one of my favorite places in the world.
0: 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Meet people who can make a gym wherever they go.
5: You can literally make anything and everything yours.
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0: And challenging what we think is possible.
7: Get up, baby! Get up! That's what I love!
5: Can't breathe.
0: So put on your sweats and join us to get pumped. This country is full of unusual places to see and amazing things to do. But only the locals really know where to go. On My Go-To, we discover some of the strangest...
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0: ...most secret...
23: I am taking you inside one of my favorite places in the world.

0: had this growing up. Of course, they'll get it and they'll give it to their niece or their daughter or whomever, their son. It's nice that, like, at least it's changing the generational things that we don't get to see in media. It's beneficial that I self-publish because I can choose my artists. They're all Latina artists as well. You know, it's the authentic thing. They get it. And I don't need to explain they're female, they're Latina. Like, we all understand the reasoning behind it. My first one was Jalisco. She dances a traditional dance, which is folklorico. And the blades come out of her dresses. She can deflect bullets when she's doing, like, olas, or she goes like that and they shoot out. She takes on the femicide in Mexico. Her mom gets stolen, so she wants to save her mom. Second one is Santa. My Texan girl, my Tejana, she has divine strength and deja vu. She goes against a candidate going for mayor called Ice, and that's Irene Chavez Estevez, but I personified her as Ice. Next one is Druca. It's my Isla Chicana. That is where I'm from. That is what I am, is Chicana as well. She sees the kids in the neighborhood are being stolen, so she tracks them down in Barrio Logan in San Diego. And the next one is Loquita. That is my Puerto Rican Cuban from Miami. She's my supernatural teen detective. She fights demons while she goes to high school. Loquita takes on gun control within the schools and teen suicide. And the last one is my Dominican gunslinger from New York, Bandita. And she can ricochet bullets off walls, and Bandita takes on domestic violence. Generally, we always see superheroes that they always save cities, right? Like Batman saves Gotham, Superman will always save Metropolis, but nobody wants to ever save a girl unless it's the girlfriend, right? Unless you're Mary Jane or Lois Lane. Otherwise, who saves girls? And the answer is nobody, not in media and not in real life, which is unfortunate. And so my characters, they're different in that aspect. They take on social injustices that are primarily focused on females. At least they can shine light on it and also bring justice to the girls that aren't being saved. Ala Brava is the name of the team. Ala Brava is slang. I learned it from boxing. Al Pico Ala Brava. You have two boxers that they're going all out until somebody falls. And I think that reflects being a woman, being a marginalized woman in particular in society. You believe in this land of very patriarchal oppression. You have to go all out because you do have to fight. You know, if you don't fight, you're just going to fall regardless. That pretty much encapsulates what my superheroes do. The princesses are a lot of fun. They're so much lighter and they're all ages, and I made them modern day princesses in that there's no prince to save them, but they go on adventures. They don't fight, but they are very strategic. They have their little animal next to them that's talking to them. They're the only ones that can talk to animals. Very Calvin and Hobbes. Their animal friends are amazing. I did this very purposely. I made them all female. Mexica is my Aztec princess. She has a pet ocelote, that's an axolotl. Next one is Novi. She's my space princess, and so she has an Nebula horse called Huckleberry. Next one is Alora. That is my witch princess. Next one is Macabre, and she's my death princess with her big pet crow called Sable. And the last one is Swan, and she's my water princess. She has a pet seal. It's actually a stuffed animal, but to her, it's a real seal. Those are the five, and they meet at the Princess Academia, which is the sixth book, which comes out in January. They become the Majestics, so whatever's in their eyes are magic powers. They all start disappearing one by one, and at the Princess Academia, it's kind of like a curse. If you go, you're not going to survive. And so they have to figure out how they're going to survive and break the spell. There are aspects of being all of them, particularly the superheroes more so than the princesses. My grandma's the Jalisco. My mom danced Folklorico. The Adelita is called Adela, and that's literally my grandma's name. And then the last one is Druca, which is my East LA Chicana, which is where I'm from, Boyle Heights. And everyone used to say, you know, you're a Chola because you're from East LA. And I was just like, I look the furthest from a Chola if you look at me. But you say it as an insult, so I don't see them as an insult. I think Cholas and Cholas are cool, like they're my friends. Like, you know, and they've always been really cool to me. And so I was like, here's a 90s Chola, she wears her Cortezes. Here's your stereotype that you think is such an insult, but she's actually a superhero. The next one that comes out, I got hired to write, is called Lipstick Clico. And it's very much like The Warriors, but more demented and vampire-ish. It's a three comic book series, and it's actually got slated by Sony to be made into a feature as well. I'm a storyteller, and storytelling reflects democracy. So if you read about it, you're like, oh, I can be a superhero. I can be a princess. I can be something more than a maid or anything else. Then great, you can. Go and do it, right? You change your mind instantly. You change your perspective. You change the way that you think. Go to Stanford. Go to Harvard. Maybe in the book it says you can't, so maybe that puts it in your mind and it changes your course. If everybody did that, like, of course it changes everyone's mentality. You grow up thinking, I can do this. And that's very powerful.
1: Nothing brings people together like a great meal. And at Bite Size, communities coming together around food is what we're all about. Join us as we take you around to some of the best and most unique restaurants around the country. You'll meet the people behind some of the best eats in town and hear the stories behind the meals.
2: Here's my father, Paco Lopez.
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1: And meet some of the customers taking on their challenges. Let us add a little flavor to your day at Bite Size. What is true kindness? How can we help our neighbors in need? Maybe it's as simple as a smile or a hug.
4: All sorts of emotions.
5: Yeah.
1: All Good is about finding everyday people doing good in their communities.
6: So they come here.

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1: Reaching out.
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1: And putting other people first.
3: It takes them back to who they were when they weren't homeless.
1: Even on a tough day, we're here for you on All Good. The extraordinary bond we have with our pets is unlike any other. Here on Pet Project, we consider our furry friends members of the family, and we know you do, too. So we're introducing you to some of the most amazing pets we've met.
4: This is a duck I keep seeing everywhere.
1: The owners who go above and beyond to help them out.
5: I could tell it was love at first sight.
1: And the stories of resilient pets that inspire us all.
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1: So give yourself a treat and join us on Pet Project. Nothing brings people together like a great meal. And at Bite Size, communities coming together around food is what we're all about. Join us as we take you around to some of the best and most unique restaurants around the country. You'll meet the people behind some of the best eats in town and hear the stories behind the meals.
7: Here's my father, Paco Lopez.
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8: We are eating 30 each of pasta.
1: And meet some of the customers taking on their challenges. Let us add a little flavor to your day at Bite Size. What is true kindness? How can we help our neighbors in need? Maybe it's as simple as a smile or a hug.
9: All sorts of emotions.
10: Yeah.
1: All Good is about finding everyday people doing good in their communities.
0: So they come here and they can get their food, personal items, everything.
1: Reaching out.
2: The community has a good heart. I didn't think they would have helped me like this.
1: And putting other people first.
3: It takes them back to who they were when they weren't homeless.
1: Even on a tough day, we're here for you on All Good. This is Localish Wonder Women.
11: A lot of people say, well, what is a lumberjill? I've never heard of a lumberjill. Well, I'm a female lumberjack. A lot of people picture a big burly man with a beard, maybe a big blue ox, Paul Bunyan. What I do as a lumberjill is I take the traditional practices of forestry and turn it into competition. And I've traveled my way all around the world, competed against the best. When I picked up an axe the first time, it just felt like I'd found my home. There's so much balance and timing and technique and strength required to be successful in this sport. I think it's maybe the combination of that and just chasing that perfection, knowing that perfection is a moving target, and always wanting to be better, and just being driven by the desire to compete and to compete well. I started competing at Penn State. I followed in my father's footsteps. He graduated with a degree in forest science, and he competed on the Penn State Woodsman's team. I always found it fascinating, and I thought, oh my gosh, this is my chance to try all this cool stuff that I grew up watching slides of my dad doing. Upon graduating, I moved to Germany, worked on a pig farm, but I wanted to surround myself with familiar things, so I got back into the wood chopping when I was there, not realizing that there was this whole professional realm. And there were some women trailblazers who really set a great pace, and that was something that I really aspired to. Starting out in college, I may have cut a 2.5 minute underhand. I was watching women who were cutting in a minute, and I thought, I want to be able to cut sub 1 minute. I'm looking at like 40 seconds, and I have people tell me, you're never going to do that. And it's maybe discouraging, but I think that we need the doubters and we need the haters because they just push you on all the more.
12: Two of the best underhand cutters in the nation, if not the world.
11: I just started applying to compete in Australia. I applied to compete in Canada, in Germany, in France. Gosh, it's a lot of time, a lot of energy, a lot of sacrifice. I was training every day after work, a couple hours, and weekends as well. The women compete in the underhand, the single buck, the stock saw, and the standing block. All of those are traditional forestry practices just turned sport. So if you think about the standing block, that simulates felling a tree.
12: Front face there from Martha King.
11: Way back when, they didn't have the awesome machines that we do today, so you have to get the tree into log lengths that are manageable. You stand on the block and you chop halfway through from one side, you turn and you chop through on the other side. It's all part of forestry. Because this is so technical and movement specific, it's all about focusing on your approach to how you're going to cut the block. I've got to focus on each hit, placing it properly. In competition, it's all time and speed based. So it doesn't really matter what you look like. It's all about when you sever the block and if you severed it before everyone else. I want to be a real axe woman, not just a lumberjill, not just a chopper, but I want to know my gear inside and out, be able to stone up my axes after I've cut some hardwood. I want to be better so that I'm super well-rounded, can continue to contribute to my success, but also to the success of others because of the knowledge that I've gained. A lot of the men are very, very supportive. I have met a few who say, you know, women don't belong out here. It's been interesting to see, the better I've gotten, some of these men have come around to say, you know, I've watched you cut. Wow, that was just beautiful. That's when it feels like, oh my gosh, I have done something. Like I'm continuing to pave the way for other people. With all the stuff on social media, you don't know what's real and what's not, but you can't fake it with this sport. I more so see this as a really great platform to tell people, look, I don't look like a lumberjack, but I'm really successful. Anything is possible if you are willing to be disciplined, if you are willing to make those sacrifices, those commitments. Don't let anybody tell you that you're not good enough or you're too small, because I hear that a lot. Well, your frame is so small, you're just so slender, like you'll blow over in the wind. And maybe some days I do, but that's okay. Use that to fuel the fire and prove people wrong.
9: I think it's important for there to be black-owned businesses and businesses like coffee shops where you don't see black ownership very often. Learning to partner with suppliers, farmers, buyers that's very intentional about not just what they're taking from these environments, but what they're putting back in. And I just wanted to hitch my wagon to the direction that the industry was going toward fairness. In our cafe, Bushwick Rhyme, we consider ourselves the alternative to the sea of fast food restaurants that's in our neighborhood. We became business owners pursuing a passion to bring specialty coffee and a community space to our Brooklyn neighborhood. When I first started this journey, I spent a lot of time just researching and just learning the science of coffee, and I truly fell in love with the process from seed to cup. Our house espresso is from the coffee farm in Yirgacheffe, Ethiopia. There are roasters and buyers who are investing back into the countries. They're building water wells. They're bringing education. This is our intention, to be as close to people, the hands, the skin. It just feels very connected. Our business actually has 5 verticals, so the cafe is one. So that's where someone would come in, do counter service. We also have a very comprehensive catering program. Another vertical is food service. We've done Afropunk, Taste of Brooklyn. Another vertical for our business is our retail wall. That's where we sell like whole bean coffee, coffee brewers. Another vertical that we have is something that we call Bellini Bling Brunches. That's where we show how to create these beautiful rhinestone coffee mugs. Our last vertical is our community fridge. Fighting food insecurity is very important to us, so we have the 2 Fish 5 Loaves community fridge.
10: The community fridges started becoming very popular in New York City during the pandemic, as we saw that there was an immediate need for direct access to food. Community fridges have continued to exist, even when we're now kind of back to almost a sense of normalcy after the pandemic. Over time, we did find that some businesses caught on to the movement. And one of those businesses is Bushwick Grind.
9: Brooklyn is emerging. A lot of our neighborhoods have been changing rapidly. Support that local coffee shop on a daily basis means you're keeping money in your community. People of color are everywhere. We have every interest. We are very diverse. I think it's very important for black businesses, all different diverse businesses, to be on Main Street, because we are the fabric of a community.
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13: 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I'm Michael Koenigs, and this is More in Common, a show where I travel the country looking for stories about what brings us together. It turns out this country has countless stories of unity. But to find these extraordinary friendships, we have to reach out. 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
20: It's just cool, you know, playing one of the old style machines.
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23: There is so much more to see.
14: So obsessed.
24: They'll be walking by and they'll be going like this. It's the expression on their face is great. Their face goes all funny, and they go, what? We thought it was a sea sponge. People believe that that's actually where the sponges come from. Actually, it starts off as seed. Obviously, we wait till they bloom. They get to look like a little squash. At some point, the plant will decide that it's done growing, and it'll draw all the moisture out, and this will turn very yellow. This is the beginnings of a sponge. We break the end off, take the seeds out, and then we soak it. There you go. And you get the sponge. The advantage is that it's not synthetic. These things are 100% natural, 100% biodegradable. This was our dishwashing sponge. We used this for an entire year, and it never smelled. I started with a cactus garden when I was probably 3.5 years old. And now we have a sponge business. Lufas come in all shapes and sizes, right next to each other. You can have a huge one and a small one. The biggest problem I have is I have an overabundance of vines. This is what would happen if I didn't trim them every day. This is probably a week's worth of growth.
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19: Every drop of everything is potentially art. I'm Bradley Hart, and I make contemporary fine art by using bubble wrap. My palette has 116 colors that I choose between for each painting. I load thousands of syringes with paint in preparation to begin the injection. When approaching a new project, it first and foremost has to start with an image. I've done portraits in the likes of Marilyn Monroe, Kurt Cobain, Michael Jackson, David Bowie, John Lennon, and my current portrait that I'm working on right now is Notorious B.I.G. I do thoroughly enjoy watching people's responses as they interact with the work. They can imagine if a machine made it, but to see these thousands of bubbles and go, wait a minute, this was done by hand? Sometimes people are stopped by the fact that it's physically bubble wrap. For some people, I've ruined it because they're like, no, I have to pop these bubbles. My bubbles are not poppable. The paint dries inside. For the most part, people just are elated to get to experience and take part in something that they didn't think was possible. I originally started using the idea of bubble wrap to play with the cultural trope, whether or not you should touch art or not, after a bunch of experiences with overzealous security guards telling people not to touch art in a museum, leading up to a leftover roll of bubble wrap that was in my studio after my first solo exhibition in New York, and having that aha moment, seeing the bubble wrap going, oh my God, this is the perfect material for the statement I wanted to make. Syringes were the natural and only way to put the paint into bubble wrap. Living with multiple sclerosis and needing to be injecting myself every other day with disease-modifying medications in my thighs, I guess the concept of syringes and needles were in the back of my mind. I was diagnosed when I was 31. I remember the neurologist coming over to my bed in the emergency room. He just came to me and said, well, there's no easy to say this. You have MS. As far as I was concerned, my life is over. I've been very lucky and very thankful for the luck that I've been afforded. The art world just kind of enveloped me and helped lift me up. My studio is an ecosystem. I repurpose and collect everything. And while I don't always know where the pieces are going to be used or go in the future, I imagine that there will always be something to do with them. To date, I've made just over 100 injection paintings. It's been really a big blessing. I'm visually inspired by so many things in the world. There's a lot more depth to it than just the bubbles.
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0: air travel used to be fly. This fly. We're at the TWA Hotel at JFK Airport in New York City, where people are getting a splash of the past.
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2: Spending my 40th birthday here. Love it. Couldn't ask for more than planes, pool, and a margarita.
3: We have an Infinity Edge pool on the roof where you can have a hamburger and watch the planes take off and land.
4: We're having so much fun at the TWA Hotel, right, guys?
3: Yeah! Woo! We call the TWA Hotel an experiential hotel. You feel it while you're here.
2: I was a flight attendant for TWA. I was there until the very end also, so I'm so excited to be here. This is my favorite hotel.
5: And you can see the bed, we're in the room, we've got the TV, we've got the chair with the old phone. I'm not even sure I was alive when these were a thing. Oh my God, it works. The bathroom right here, the shower, all the drinks. Any airport stress you can totally leave right behind you. I mean, I at least could totally fall asleep right here, but we can't because there is so much more to see.
3: I love walking up and down the tubes. The sinuous nature, the gradual slope, and you kind of get deposited into the TWA flight center.
0: Oh, and they've got a real Connie airplane that, back in 1946, broke its era's transcon speed record on a flight from Cali to right here in New York. To make it here, though, it had an epic road trip across America.
3: Turned it into a cocktail bar.
5: Thank you.
3: We have a great experience here that's fun. That's what we're trying to create here.
0: And now I've got a flight to catch. So long, TWA.
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6: 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And here on Pumped, we show you all the different ways members of your community are keeping in shape. Meet people who can make a gym wherever they go.
10: You can literally make anything and everything yours.
6: Proving that age is just a number.
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21: it. The robot.
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21: Bartender, yeah.
7: You are at the very first land-based, fully automated robotic bar. We have 22 tablets. in the bar. So clients just walk in. They can place their order on the tablet through a preset menu, or they can also create their own drink. And once the payment is made by credit card or cash, they start making the drink.
8: I'm going to get a screwdriver. Thank you.
11: I've never had a drink made by a robot, so why not try it? Wasn't sure what I wanted, so, but they gave you all the options you can want.
7: As long as your drink has the ingredients that we carry, you can make basically any drink you want. It's exactly the same cost as you go to the human bar. So when they come to the tablet, once they confirm that they are over 21, they come to the preset menu. So you have two preset menus, the classic and the signature drinks. And basically, you just choose whatever drink you want. The second option actually is you have an empty cup and you can customize your drink. You can create basically your own drink. You push plus and then let's say you put the ice. It's a drag and drop process. And then I want to add any alcohol. So I go to spirit and then you can choose exactly how many shots you want. The robot goes and grab the cup. Next step, actually, it's going to get the ice and starting to put some ingredients. And this is the fun part because some drinks are shaking.
21: Try something new.
22: Wanted to see what the drink would taste like, made by a robot.
11: Very fast.
8: Yeah.
11: Easy. Pick a drink.
8: Line at the bar. It also depends on the line. If the bar is crowded, I'll take a robot any day.
6: Obsessed.
23: It's so funny. I haven't played a machine like this in years.
11: Dude, just the sound. Every time you win, man. Dude, you hear the coins popping out. Dude, just the sound. Every time you win, man. Dude, you hear the coins popping out.
23: Putting the coins in and pulling the slot machine is like, I love vintage and antiques, and so this is good for me.
24: Well, El Cortez is built in 1941. We've been here 78 years, and we're on the National Registry of Historic Places, the only hotel casino to have that distinction. And these coin slots represent that history, which is so important to our customers, the ownership, and the Vegas community.
23: We walk through to use the restroom, and when you hear the coins drop, it brings you back to when you were younger. We used to go to Atlantic City and play with coins. It was just a little nostalgic. A little more fun, and you gotta have black hands. The black hands, yeah. If you don't have the black hands, our grandma always had black hands.
24: People talk about how they miss the good old days of Las Vegas. We hear that all the time. But El Cortez is that place where you can walk in, and you really are walking into a time capsule.
11: It's just cool, you know, playing one of the old-style machines. I don't know, we've been down the strip, you know, plenty of times, and we've just been wanting to come to old Vegas. So.
24: Better odds. That's kind of El Cortez's reputation, is we have better odds all around the property.
25: She's been bugging me for 2 days to come try the coin slots, so I said, let's go try them.
26: I'm glad we came to Fremont Street. We found an old casino. I mean, it's just really cool to see.
24: When tourists from all over the world walk in here and grab a coin cup and come up to me on a Friday night and say, hey, where can I play the games where you still pull the handle? We walk them over here, and it's, you know, the response is priceless, and it's important to us to maintain that.
6: Still to come.
27: What about the dinosaur? Let's make an art car.
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6: Totally obsessed.
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6: 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Learn how these artists make some of the most bizarre...
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6: Resourceful...
32: Everything around me inspires me.
6: And unique artwork from communities around the country. When you meet the people behind the art, you get to appreciate every stroke of genius.
0: Ever walk by a really long food line and think, those people are crazy?
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0: Why would anyone stand hours on their feet before they can sit down to eat?
2: This is the best thing I've ever had.
0: Worth the Wait takes you to the front of America's longest lines to answer one question. Is it worth the wait? From a massive 7-pound burrito to a slice of pie that has locals going crazy, we'll let you know what's worth it and what's not. This is Worth the Wait. This country is full of unusual places to see and amazing things to do, but only the locals really know where to go. On My Go-To, we discover some of the strangest...
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4: I'm Shirley Curry. I'm 82 years old, and I'm the gaming grandma.
5: Go.
9: I'm Joseph Green. I'm 26 years old, and I'm Shirley's number one grandson.
14: How'd you become the grandma gamer?
4: My son gave me a computer and a game and started me in both, and I became addicted.
14: Talk about your friendship with Joseph.
4: He just would comment and talk to me on my channel.
14: So, Joseph, you got a friend who's 82 years old and playing video games?
15: Yeah, can you believe it?
14: Boo! Oh my gosh!
20: Even though there's an age difference, we have a lot of things in common and obviously lots in video games.
4: Gaming is an open world and it should be open to everybody. And everybody should accept everybody into it.
16: You're watching Localish. We're obsessed! Yeah!
27: Woo! We've been taking the kids to the Art Car Parade since they were little. I'm not exactly sure who said originally, what about the dinosaur? But that's where the idea came from.
17: I'd always wanted to do an art car, right from when the kids were tiny.
27: So Jerry called my bluff one year and said, well, let's make an art car.
17: We would be up, but... 7 every morning working till the sun went down, I think. Yeah. The two boys in the family did all of the mechanics and the engineering, and the three girls did all the decoration and artwork.
21: We brought the head to Houston and just like put it in our garage on a platform, and every weekend we would basically be painting the head and getting all of the detail down before the parade.
17: Hi, I'm Jerry.
30: I'm Luke.
27: I'm Lou.
21: And I'm Sasha.
33: And this is Hippiesaurus.
27: Hippiesaurus is a kind of outrageous art car that we dreamed up. 11 feet tall, about 34 feet long, weighs about 2,000 pounds.
17: Hippiesaurus was discovered in a junkyard. She came from an amusement park from the 1960s. It was a roadside park in Sacramento, California. She was full of holes. She was really very unloved and uncared for. And we managed to get the resources to airlift her out of where she was.
27: We've been taking the kids to the Art Car Parade since they were little. I'd say probably 5 or 6 times. We had seen Hippiesaurus a few times, and I'm not exactly sure who said originally, what about the dinosaur? But that's where the idea came from. And I think if we'd known how much work it was going to be originally, we might have thought differently, but we did it.
17: And it was about a year's worth of work, stripping her down and patching her and then priming her. And from then on, we got her out in August, the year before the Art Car Parade. All of Thanksgiving break, all of Christmas break, we would be up at 7 every morning working till the sun went down, I think. Yeah. The two boys in the family did all of the mechanics and the engineering, and the three girls did all the decoration and artwork.
27: Luke was a big fabricator. He did a lot of cutting and welding. He learned how to weld on the project.
30: It was pretty hard the first couple of times I was welding and doing stuff on it. But after a while, I got kind of, like, used to working on it, and so it was pretty easy after that.
21: We brought the head to Houston and just, like, put it in our garage on a platform, and every weekend up until the parade in Houston, we would basically be painting the head and getting all of the detail down before the parade. So these are actually records, and we put the records in an oven, and when you do that, they sort of curl up like that and form flower-like shapes. So we did that with a bunch of records, and then we spray-painted them all different colors to look like flowers.
17: We wanted to mirror everything. This took 40 hours of of work just trying to get these on. We tried to come up with the most famous hippie sayings that everybody knew.
21: This giant rainbow over the back of the Hippiesaurus was actually the thing that we did first. So this actually took a really, really long time.
17: And our girls definitely turned into acrobats because a lot of the time they were sitting up on top of that thing trying to paint the rainbow and not slide off down the butt.
5: Hey, good afternoon, everyone. Check it out. I'm 11 feet up in the air on the Hippiesaurus.
7: That's right.
21: It turned out incredible, like even more incredible than I thought it was going to be.
7: We got a great reaction. People were having so much fun and laughing and pointing, and kids especially just love it.
21: We were all dressed like hippies, and we were sort of dancing alongside the dinosaur.
30: We won the Mayor's Cup. I was halfway expecting to win. It was really big and cool, but I mean, there was also a lot of other art cars there that were really cool.
17: Hippiesaurus made her debut in the art car last year.
30: And then we also have smaller art car. This is Hippie Tortoise. So we got the go-kart, we took off like the roll cage, and then we put the turtle on top of it.
17: I just encourage anyone to give it a go because anyone can be an artist and anyone can really do it. Everything's bigger and better in Texas, and this is definitely one of those examples.
6: Obsessed.
8: Felt like I was in another place, you know. Totally forgot I was in a room. You're, you know, at, you know, Moroccan twilight or wherever you are. It's unbelievable.
10: 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We're sort of like an actual spa. 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We have an indoor garden lounge area that we just suggest that you come early so you can come and enjoy that, have a beverage, and just kind of clear your head before you even do the VR escape experience.
8: It's my first time doing VR, and you know, I don't really get massages a lot, so I mean, I've just heard nothing but good things. I'm just so excited to try it out.
10: We usher you to one of our high-end massage chairs, and we put a VR headset on you, and you're off. We take you literally to another world. Even outside of the VR, we use these extrasensory components like wind and aromatherapy scents to really immerse you in the environment. We have tropical beach location. We have an Alani garden, which is sort of modeled after a Thai garden. There's such a wide variety of availability and options for people to choose from.
8: It was awesome. Yeah, it kind of felt like you were in a scene from your favorite movie. You know, obviously you're getting a massage, and you feel so at peace. And I was sitting, in a chair by a pool, by the Moroccan coast, and you could feel the breeze, and you could see the way the trees were swaying, and you could feel that breeze. It was so real.
10: It's a lot cheaper than a trip to Morocco. It's a lot cheaper than, you know, going to the Caribbean, and so whatever you want to do is great. The key is we just want you to escape.
6: Still to come.
4: We started the kazoo band just for the fun of it, for something to do.
11: Laugh at yourself. It does you good.
6: Nothing brings people together like a great meal. And at Bite Size, communities coming together around food is what we're all about. Join us as we take you around to some of the best and most unique restaurants around the country. You'll meet the people behind some of the best eats in town and hear the stories behind the meals.
12: Here's my father, Paco Lopez.
6: See some of the craziest dishes they have to offer.
13: We are eating 30 feet of pasta.
6: And meet some of the customers taking on their challenges. Let us add a little flavor to your day at Bite Size. What is true kindness? How can we help our neighbors in need? Maybe it's as simple as a smile or a hug.
18: All sorts of emotions.
19: Yeah.
6: All Good is about finding everyday people doing good in their communities.
22: So they come here and they can get their food, personal items, everything.
6: Reaching out.
23: The community has a good heart. I didn't think they would have helped me like this.
6: And putting other people first.
24: It takes them back to who they were when they weren't homeless.
6: Even on a tough day, we're here for you on All Good. The extraordinary bond we have with our pets is unlike any other. Here on Pet Project, we consider our furry friends members of the family, and we know you do, too. So we're introducing you to some of the most amazing pets we've met.
0: This is a duck I keep seeing everywhere.
6: The owners who go above and beyond to help them out.
1: I could tell it was love at first sight.
6: And the stories of resilient pets that inspire us all.
2: You see having Popeye Wheelie on camera.
6: So give yourself a treat and join us on Pet Project. The extraordinary bond we have with our pets is unlike any other. Here on Pet Project, we consider our furry friends members of the family, and we know you do, too. So we're introducing you to some of the most amazing pets we've met.
0: This is a duck I keep seeing everywhere.
6: The owners who go above and beyond to help them out.
1: I could tell it was love at first sight.
6: And the stories of resilient pets that inspire us all.
2: You see having Popeye Wheelie on camera.
6: So give yourself a treat and join us on Pet Project. This country is full of unusual places to see and amazing things to do. But only the locals really know where to go. On My Go-To, we discover some of the strangest...
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5: ...most secret... 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
5: I'm so obsessed.
6: We're obsessed.
9: 1, 2, 3.
15: I'm Michael Koshkin. I'm a documentary filmmaker, and this is my grandma.
18: Hello!
15: Recently, my grandmother has developed a new hobby.
18: Oh, I don't really think it's a hobby. I think it's a diversion.
15: Aren't all hobbies diversions?
18: Well, so anyway, we decided to get together, a group of us met. I think we were about 16. What was so amazing about it, three of them were physicians, two of them were astrophysicists, some of them were mathematicians, and the last people in the world that you would think would want to get up in front of a group of people and toot a little horn like this.
19: We started the kazoo band just for the fun of it, for something to do.
25: Because you've lived a productive life all your life, and all of a sudden you discover you have nothing you have to do. It's a terrible feeling getting up every day and know you don't have to do a darn thing. That's good when you're on a vacation and you want some time off. But when you don't have to do anything, or nothing all your life, that becomes a problem.
18: Because there is no way someone your age can understand what it is like to age. First of all, you never think about getting old. And suddenly you are old. But the problem is, it's a gradual process that you're not aware of. But when it hits you, it really does hit you. Suddenly, you start to ache a lot. And suddenly, you discover one day you can't jump. These things never enter your mind when you're young. That's another thing. When you get old, you get up every day, you don't have anything to do. Work is a great panacea when you have time on your hands. The prime reason that we have this group is to entertain ourselves and make the days a lot shorter. We've played at food banks, we've played at grocery stores, we'll play at people's birthday parties. And you know, we are aged. I'm 97. Our story is about making our lives worthwhile, useful, and a lot of fun. There's no point in complaining. We just laugh at ourselves when we rehearse because it's just a fun time. And then we make other people happy. I don't know whether they're laughing at us or with us, but we don't care. The ability to really laugh at myself and enjoy myself and say, you know something? Hey, this is fun. Why not? Laugh at yourself. It does you good.
7: What is true kindness? How can we help our neighbors in need? Maybe it's as simple as a smile or a hug.
14: All sorts of emotions.
16: Yeah.
7: All Good is about finding everyday people doing good in their communities.
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7: Reaching out.
23: The community has a good heart. 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
7: And putting other people first.
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7: Even on a tough day, we're here for you on All Good. 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
32: I am making chocolate chip cookies. I'm 8 years old. I decided that when my dad made his own business, it inspired me to make one of my own. I started that business 2018, 4 or 5 years old.
33: Cam is such an independent young lady. It doesn't matter how big it is or how heavy it is or how hot it is. She thinks she can do it.
32: We're going to add one egg at a time.
33: She decided, like, Dad, I want to do business because I started my own website, iCraftMart.com, and she was like, Daddy, how come I don't have anything on there? I'm like, well, what do you want to put on there? And she was like, brownies. She was like, I want to do it so that it's easy for kids to do it. Because at the time, she didn't want to physically bake them. We developed together a dry mix, a brownie dry mix, and her original company was Cami Cakes. So the plan was to develop dry mixes so easy that kids could do it. The early November of 2021, she decided that she was ready to start baking her own products and selling them.
32: I started baking because every time me and my dad would bake together, it would be really fun.
34: What do you think?
32: Like, I feel like 2 more minutes.
34: 2 more minutes? Okay.
32: Yeah. I learned how to bake from my dad. Every time we would bake cookies and brownies together, he would tell me the recipes and stuff. He would help me, but sometimes it would be really easy, so I would make it myself.
33: When we would bake, and she'd be like, Daddy, I can do it. And I would just be so impressed because she would really do it. Of course, it would make me super nervous and crazy that she's so little and wants to do everything. But I just sat back and let her do it. And just watching her, I'm extremely proud to see how she's developing her recipes.
32: And we're going to add the flour.
33: It just exploded. Like, people were like, what? She's 8? And then they'll taste the cookie and like, no way.
32: My favorite part is measuring the ingredients, and I love mixing together different ingredients to make delicious desserts. Now I'm going to add the chocolate chips in until it's filled to the top. It's really fun. Sometimes it can be challenging because sometimes I just want to focus on my business. Sometimes I just want to focus on school, and sometimes I just want to play. Pull it up. My favorite things to bake is the chocolate chip toffee cookies. And the reason why is because I love making the delicious toffee. It's very sweet and I like it. 90 grams. I've learned that sometimes it can be hard. Sometimes it can be really easy.
33: People pay for cookies. So, it's one of the lessons I'm trying to get her to understand is that, it's just not all fun. And that's one of the biggest challenges is that, the orders come in. We have to fill them.
32: So now I'm going to take them out the oven. They can buy chocolate chip toffee cookies. They can buy regular chocolate chip cookies. They can buy oatmeal raisin cookies. And they can buy brownies.
33: I'm just an extremely proud dad watching his baby girl, develop life skills and a love for something. So I'm just extremely proud of her.
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0: When we saw the opportunity, we jumped on it, and we're here at the C-Bar.
35: And I wanted to give people an opportunity to experience some of the great dishes that I cook at home.
27: I recommend everything on the menu.
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35: 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Soul slaw is a little something different. A gingery type of Asian type of twist to the slaw.
27: Soul slaw, it's amazing.
35: Got a lot of color to it. Broccoli, carrots. One recipe called the Mobite sandwich. It's my father's recipe. I don't touch it. I make sure that he touches it and he puts that pizzazz on it. That baby is amazing.
1: It has Italian flavor to it.
35: Ground fish on top of a nice soft roll, layered with provolone cheese. Got a wonderful tomato sauce on top of there.
1: Give a little color to it.
35: It will fill you up. You only need one. We believe in taking care of small businesses who are in our area. I may go to the produce store that's right up on the pike. If I can't get it from there, then I'm going to go to the one that's down there on the corner.
2: Are you feeling muscles with butter, garlic, salt?
35: 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The shrimp, the lobsters, the fish.
0: My favorite would be the freaking clams.
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0: A lot of flavor. Shrimp, cheese, seasoning.
35: 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It took me 3 years to come up with this combination to make this sauce.
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4: 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I lived in Philly, and my first job was Geno's Steaks when I was 13 years old and learned a lot there. 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
7: 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What is true kindness? How can we help our neighbors in need? 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
10: All sorts of emotions.
11: Yeah.
7: All Good is about finding everyday people doing good in their communities.
12: So they come here and they can get their food, personal items, everything.
7: Reaching out.
13: The community has a good heart. I didn't think they would have helped me like this.
7: And putting other people first.
14: It takes them back to who they were when they weren't homeless.
7: Even on a tough day, we're here for you on All Good. The extraordinary bond we have with our pets is unlike any other. Here on Pet Project, we consider our furry friends members of the family, and we know you do, too. So we're introducing you to some of the most amazing pets we've met.
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18: If you compare the DNA of every human being on the planet, you'll learn that we are 99.99% the same. So why do we spend 99% of our time focusing on that 0.01% that separates us? I'm Michael Koenigs, and this is More in Common, a show where I travel the country looking for stories about what brings us together. It turns out this country has countless stories of unity. But to find these extraordinary friendships, you have to reach out. This is More in Common.
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19: It's like a hug in your body.
22: I love cheese. Love a bite. I've been in the cheese world for a really long time. Mold is just starting to grow on them. We have incredible milk here in Pennsylvania. Really world-class milk. A lot of people don't actually know about. Amazing farmers that do great work with the land and with the animals. And I really wanted to highlight that. New cheese is born. I really wanted to bring some creativity into American cheesemaking.
23: Spruce bark. The cambium, the inner bark of the spruce tree.
22: I feel it's time for us to claim our stake in history rather than just keep on mimicking cheeses that came from Europe.
23: This is where everything happens.
22: If you look at milk, it's really a blank canvas, and with your techniques and work with bacterial cultures, it's just painter's palette.
23: We don't want to replace the beauty of the milk. We want to just add stuff that's going to help the milk bring out its natural elements. I'm repasteurizing it right now. It's going to take about 3 hours, and then we're going to culture the milk and make cheese out of it. Welcome to our cheese cave. We've been open since last day of March. Bacterial cultures. We need to blend them to make it happen.
22: I feel that for a lot of farmers, it's a real struggle to make cheese that can really compete. And the proposition is, what if we take your milk from only 40 minutes away? We build all the value that we can right here in the city for it, send it on its merry way. We do the marketing, we do the actual cheese making, we do the aging, all those things. You get to do
23: your beautiful work with the animal, and we will pay you a really good premium for your milk as you deserve to be paid. We can evaluate if the cheese is ready or not by plugging it, taking a plug out and looking at it, smelling it, tasting it. Oh, it's a really good one. I mean, the Philly Schmear is super versatile. It's a great alternative for cream cheese. We call it the real Philly because Philadelphia cheese was never, ever made in Philadelphia. From 10 days to 100 days, everything ages in this room. The farmers had really tough time in Pennsylvania. Pre-pandemic numbers were below 1,600 dairies since 2012, I believe. It's just not enough. So the state has actually been very progressive about it, and they put up a grant program for people who can come up with good ideas that can actually move the needle with the farmers and make use of this beautiful milk that we have here. So we approached the state with that, and we got the grant. This is the Atlantis. It is aged for 60 days. We use an old technique of washing the rind with water from the Atlantic Ocean that's been infused with six types of our local seaweed species. Our weekly volume right now is 8 times what it was when we just started. So it's growing really fast. We're at about 60 different places around the Philly area, but we're also in 11 different states now. It's going a little bit gangbusters. If you'll excuse me, I need to sleep. Intergalactic, a little cube of goodness, has a really nice finish of grass and then like green olives. Still young, it's developing. It's definitely both scientific and artistic. You have to be creative and you have to be led by flavor, aroma, texture, and presentation. The tree hug is our winter special, so it's wrapped with a piece of spruce bark and that gives it a really unique flavor. On the inside, it's kind of really, really fudgy. The community has been really wonderful. Everybody has been really helpful and very happy.

0: feel is really quite incredible. I'm really humbled by that.
1: 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On Stroke of Genius, we find creativity from all over the country and take you inside the minds of their brilliant creators. Learn how these artists make some of the most bizarre...
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1: Resourceful...
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1: 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When you meet the people behind the art, you get to appreciate every stroke of genius. Ever walk by a really long food line and think, those people are crazy?
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1: Worth the Wait takes you to the front of America's longest lines to answer one question. Is it worth the wait? From a massive 7-pound burrito to a slice of pie that has locals going crazy. We'll let you know what's worth it and what's not. This is Worth the Wait. This country is full of unusual places to see and amazing things to do. But only the locals really know where to go. On My Go-To, we discover some of the strangest...
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8: So my name is Christina Melville and I'm a Moco Jumbo. I want the world to know that this is something good to do. And for the 12 years I've been doing it with me growing up, I can honestly say this did keep me out of trouble. It started in Africa and then it was brought to the Caribbean. And you see a lot in carnivals, basically all over the Caribbean. And now it was brought here to Brooklyn. I did fall many of times. And I mean, I just learned from it so I know what to do next time. It's something good to do for the youth to do. And you basically get to experience new things.
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10: And it just took off.
11: Like, basically, Chinese New Year, people eat things together, means wealth, happiness, healthy, and good luck for the coming year.
12: What are you going to show us for Chinese New Year? These very traditional dishes?
11: Yes. So let's start from this one. So this one called Hong Cai Zhao Shou means like get the lucky money just with your hand.
12: Meaning if you eat this, you get money as easy as waving a hand.
11: Exactly. If you eat this, you will get good wealth and good money in your coming year.
12: Ooh, what is this?
11: This one called Pen Cai. Actually, you can see like all seafood together and like steam them together with sauce on the top. And this means like the whole family, the seafood family, and similar meaning like as your family together.
12: And what's underneath all this? Just more?
11: Yes. And some vegetable on the bottom.
12: Okay. And the symbolism behind eating all this fish is?
11: And it means like all your family together, like seafood family. So this call, it has different names, but it called red envelope or even lucky envelope. And for like in China, younger generation, when they like, for example, less than 15 years old even, yeah. And when they see their older generation, like grandparents, when they see them, they will see 恭喜发财, 红包拿来, means like a happy new year and wish you all the best, but give me the red pocket.
12: So, and then they bow and they
11: right,
12: get it.
11: Right, so okay. It will have the real money inside. Wow.
12: It really is.
11: Exactly.
12: Yeah.

0: Arabian blend.
1: There's a huge love for coffee around the world. I think most people, if not everybody, starts their day with some variation of caffeine and coffee. So it's kind of combining two things that people eat very regularly or drink very regularly and putting it into one package. So now, you know, you can come in the afternoon and you can get your caffeine buzz and your pizza fix at the same time. Now, we're using this in a latte braise, which is very traditional to Northern Italy. You know, you're not going to taste it like you're just cracking into a coffee bean, but it's there for sure. In using the La Colombe coffee, I kind of had access to a lot of really different things that were very unique and gave me the ability to pick the coffee that I felt would go best for this pizza, which for me, it was this Ethiopian blend because there was this hints of lemon zest and as well as vanilla, it kind of just made sense completely. And when I was able to put it together in one package and taste it, I really, you know, felt even more strongly about what we created. Pizzeria Vetri, we've been at this location for going on 9 years now, and Pizzeria Vetri is really about blending Neapolitan style with some of the nuances of what people enjoy more in this country about pizza. Our dough specifically is very much traditional to Neapolitan technique, but the way we cook the pizza is a little bit different. So we're actually at a lower temperature than you would find in Naples, which allows our pizza to stay in the oven a little bit longer so it actually gets crispy. La Colombe is a coffee roaster that's local to Philadelphia. They're very much intertwined into a lot of different neighborhoods in the city as they want to become a part of the community. This is our cafe latte pizza. The acidity of the coffee play with the fat in the pork, and it balances itself out really beautifully, and you end up with this beautiful, like, deep, warm flavor that goes really well for the time of year we're in right now. Coffee in general is something we have used in savory food in different applications, whether it had been a pasta, an entree, or a pizza in this case. Our style of cooking, you really want to have layers of flavor that look for the same thing. So to have the coffee in the braise as well as in the finish garnish really elevates that flavor. Now to set up our braise, we'll add our onion, which we have heavy cream, whole milk, and the brewed coffee. Go in and get that nice color on the pork before it goes into the braise. Right next to the fire is probably around 800 degrees. We like to branch out from our normal day-to-day sometimes just to, you know, keep it interesting for ourselves and for our guests. There's at least 3 or 4 beans on each pizza that somebody's going to be eating. It starts January 26th and ends February 9th. And then after that, you'll never see this pizza again. So come get it. You're going to get something a little unique at Pizzeria Vetri for sure.
2: We should all be staying active. And here on Pumped, we show you all the different ways members of your community are keeping in shape. 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
2: 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On My Go-To, we head on down the side streets to find the beloved places you won't want to miss. 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
12: I would live here forever.

when I get into the moment of like frosting a cake or building an idea, it's really relaxing and it's creative. You know, that's really at the heart of it, is like you're starting from scratch. Literally, you're starting from scratch and you're building something. And I think there's just a beauty in the creativity of that. That's why I keep the business. We don't have any formal training like in the industry. We've never ran businesses before. So I think we're both really proud of ourselves about like how far we've come and are just really optimistic for the future, especially with the shop opening, just to make our mark and

0: if you really have the idea, you can make it happen. And when you desire something, it can really come to you. And having that belief is really important. 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
3: I'm in the Austin area, and I was riding past being nosy, and I just did a U-turn when I seen the egg roll sign. When I came in, I seen that Dinky was the owner, so I've had her egg rolls before, and they're really great.
2: So the urban egg rolls is like a jerk chicken, the jerk shrimp, the jerk steak, Italian beef egg rolls, and a gyro egg roll, veggie egg roll. It's like the more urban style for our community. We were the first persons that started the egg roll craze and just went bananas. I have 7 children. My whole family do egg rolls. It actually started from my Auntie Kathy. When we were children, the egg rolls were a treat for us.
3: The egg roll is a nice portion size. Not too heavy. It's not too light. It fills you up. It's like almost a grab-and-go something to eat for lunch. Not messy. So that's why I stopped.
2: All the desserts, we got caramel cake, red velvet, banana pudding. It's all made from scratch. It's a family recipe. This is Keisha. She's the head chef. Keisha's my savior. This is my magic machine. She's like the ham. I'm the burger. I'm the peanut butter. She's the jelly. Literally, she rolled about 700 egg rolls a day.
4: I got the juice. She got the sauce. And with the juice and the sauce, you can't lose.
2: It's a winning team.
4: Together, and that's the love that's in the food.
2: The next craziest egg roll would be my soul food egg roll. When we put the greens and the macaroni and the sweet potatoes and the fried chicken in the egg roll. You heard everything about the egg rolls. One successful businessman, a successful businesswoman coming together to change the world, one egg roll at a time.
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6: 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I'm Michael Koenigs, and this is More in Common, a show where I travel the country looking for stories about what brings us together. It turns out this country has countless stories of unity. 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
16: Ready? 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
16: Caking is my passion, and probably more importantly, my therapy.
19: And the result will be a truly elaborate cake.
20: I'm delivering a pizza cake to my favorite pizzeria.
16: I love giving a gift of a cake. You know, other artists, whether it's a photograph or a painting, they present it and it may not be that person's taste and should I hang this, should I wear this? But with a cake, it's a cake. You enjoy it with your friends, it takes center stage of your table, and then it's over. I think every cake should tell a story. Whether it's someone's favorite candy, maybe it's a liqueur that they like to do, whether it's fresh flowers and herbs from someone's garden, that cake should tell a story that's deeply personal. This is a crazy story. When my niece turned 2, she decided she wanted a Barbie cake for her birthday, and I was assigned as the eldest sister to bring the cake. So I checked out a couple of bakeries, and they wanted a very expensive price point for these cakes. So I said, let me try this. And I baked a Barbie cake, you know, where the Barbie comes out and the whole skirt is her cake. And a passion was born. During COVID, I just went a little nuts and just was in my kitchen baking all the time. It jump-started. It went into overdrive during COVID. If you want a really clean edge, you're going to take your offset spatula and just quickly bring in the edge a little bit, and then you get this really beautiful edge to your cake. Ta-da! I like the idea of designing it. I like incorporating a story into the cakes. I like the presentation. I like to do things that surprise and delight. So this is one of my favorite cakes, and I like tall and skinny cakes. And I did this for a candy lover. So the whole cake is about these milk chocolate and dark chocolate covered almonds. I actually even ground up some of the candies and put them in between the layers. Then I did some really dramatic caramel drips. I did a skirt with more of the candies and then crowned it with some more candies. So this really says, I like candy. A cake like this probably took me a couple hours. Hyper-realistic cakes take me many, many, many hours. The good thing about making a cake, especially an elaborate cake, is that it's done in many steps. So I can work for an hour on a cake and then put it in the fridge and then work another hour or do parts of it so I can plan it that way.
8: Is that a cake? Oh my goodness.
16: I think it's all about trial and error. And I think that most cooking mistakes or baking mistakes you can fix. If you've baked your cake a little too long and it's dry, make a simple syrup. Paint that on before you fill and frost your cakes. That'll make it moist. You can keep your cakes in the fridge. You can even freeze cakes unfrosted when you wrap them in saran wrap for about a week. One of my favorite tools, and very inexpensive, is called a cake leveler or a cake saw. So you're gonna just line it up and saw it, wrap them in saran wrap for about a week. One of my favorite tools, and very inexpensive, is called a cake leveler or a cake saw. So you're gonna just line it up and saw it across the top so you get a really nice flat top. Very inexpensive at your local craft store. You're done. A party without a cake is probably just a meeting. So I think every great meal or get together should have a grand dessert. And what a better way to grace a table is with a beautiful cake. Just do something that inspires you. And the holidays are coming up. What a great opportunity to spend some time in the kitchen with your family and present a cake. People ask me all the time, isn't it sad to cut your cake? And I say, no, that's the best part, is that you get to cut it and enjoy it with people. And then you get a picture. You can always keep your pictures of the cakes. The other organization that I do locally here is called Cake for Kids. And this is for kids either underprivileged or ill children that may not have a traditional birthday party. And we anonymously create cakes. I just recently did a matchbox cake for a child. I only know the first name of the child and the age. I don't know anything about their circumstances, but I know that they wouldn't have a cake. And I think to be able to give that to a child and to see the joy that that can bring somebody, that gives me immense pleasure. And that's really what it's all about, is creating something special for that child. It brings me great joy to make these cakes, and I always have different ideas. The other day, I saw a child eating SpaghettiOs, and I thought, ooh, I could make a SpaghettiOs cake. So I always have ideas, and I always want to try the next thing.
12: It's all about recognizing and seeing eye to eye everybody, no matter their disability.
15: I love working with my coworkers here. It's so great. They're so uplifting.
18: The desserts, the croissants here are absolutely out of this world.
15: I love all the coffee that I make. I have no technique. I just do what I do. When I do it, I do it.
18: We are the best in Chester County. Not calling anyone out, but we're very humble here.
16: We provide a safe place for people to be who they are and to also learn skills and then take them out into the world.
15: Shout out to my niece and nephew and my sister and my dad.
16: Hi, I'm Krista Canaster. I'm the Enterprise Operations Director at Camp Hill Sultane, and I oversee operations at Sultane Cafe.
21: Come to Sultane Cafe!
16: Sultane Cafe is a heart-centered cafe here in Phoenixville, Pennsylvania. We specialize in specialty coffee, delicious pastries, and our mission of supporting and employing people with disabilities. How you doing?
22: Excellent.
16: Things going well?
22: Yes.
16: Camp Hill Sultane was founded in 1988 as a residential community where people lived and worked. Within southeastern Pennsylvania, there are three Camp Hill initiatives. There is the Camp Hill School. There is Camp Hill Village. We're the third. If they have Down syndrome or autism or cerebral palsy or whatever it is, they will be able to come here and share their skills that they have learned.
15: I'm a barista here at Sultane Cafe. I've been wanting to be a barista since I was 14.
16: It's difficult for people with a disability to go out into the world and get a job. They are underappreciated and they're not seen for the skills that they have learned. We work really hard to make sure that everyone feels supported, whether they struggle with certain things. And that goes for everyone, disability or not. We try to look out for each other.
15: I work 3 days a week here. I have special needs, and I'm like you guys. You act what they want. You make it. You serve it to them.
18: We like to feature multiple roasters because we are able to pick from a variety of coffees and only bring the best to Phoenixville. My favorite brew method is a pour-over. Having a pour-over menu is because we do have so many different coffees. We can't always have them on drip all the time.
16: We have a seasonal harvest spice latte, which we use a spice blend of cinnamon, nutmeg, and ginger.
23: I'm the pastry chef here, and I supervise Sean and Robin, which are my two assistants. I'll have another assistant coming on board, Ryan. I've worked at four-star restaurants. I've worked in production kitchens. I've worked in catering. And this job, by far, is the most rewarding.
16: As far as the pastries, really, the stars are the scones, the quiche, and every now and then we'll get a pie in. The most popular quiche has been the broccoli cheddar quiche.
24: I come here about 2 to 3 times a week. It's important to me because of family members that have struggled with the same issues, so it's a way for me to give back to something that has impacted my life.
16: A delicious meal and a great coffee with a great mission behind it.
15: Bye! Oh my God, that was so fun!
25: I love King Taco. We've been coming all my life, as long as I can recall. My favorite is the al pastor, but I love them all.
26: Generations and families keep coming and coming. Every day there's long lines. I'm a store manager here at King Taco in East L.A. Since 1988, I've been here for 24 years already. This is a great family company to work for. As a matter of fact, it's a family-owned company. Here we have the traditional taco that everybody loves. We have two of the major ones, which is carne asada and pastor, but then we also have carnitas, buche, pollo, suadero, tacos de lengua, cabeza, and the ones that we're focusing in today is the chicharrón, which is really good. Well, chicharrón is one of the tacos that is growing in popularity. Everybody loves. I mean, I love pork. That's one of my faves.
25: This is my first time trying it, and it was delicious. I definitely recommend the chicharrón taco. It was very good. I enjoyed it.
27: We should all be staying active. And here on Pumped, we show you all the different ways members of your community are keeping in shape. Meet people who can make a gym wherever they go.
28: You can literally make anything and everything yours.
27: Proving that age is just a number.
29: How old are you?
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27: And challenging what we think is possible.
30: Get up, baby. Get up. That's what I love.
28: I can't breathe.
27: So put on your sweats and join us to get pumped. The extraordinary bond we have with our pets is unlike any other. Here on Pet Project, we consider our furry friends members of the family, and we know you do, too. So we're introducing you to some of the most amazing pets we've met.
0: This is a duck I keep seeing everywhere.
27: The owners who go above and beyond to help them out.
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27: And the stories of resilient pets that inspire us all.
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27: 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Learn how these artists make some of the most bizarre...
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27: Resourceful...
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27: And unique artwork from communities around the country. When you meet the people behind the art, you get to appreciate every stroke of genius. We should all be staying active. And here on Pumped, we show you all the different ways members of your community are keeping in shape. Meet people who can make a gym wherever they go.
28: You can literally make anything and everything yours.
27: Proving that age is just a number.
6: How old are you?
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27: And challenging what we think is possible.
30: 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Get up. That's what I love. I can't breathe.
27: So put on your sweats and join us to get pumped.
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7: There's a lot of different elements to dining out. So satisfaction, surprise, I think would be the biggest thing. That, wow, this is really amazing. And I think that's the response we get.
9: The passion that we have for making this really impactful is permeating everything that we do at this restaurant.
7: We are a Birch and Rye restaurant in San Francisco, 24th and Castro, serving modern Russian cuisine, and we just celebrated our first year anniversary. I had never done Russian food before, and I've learned an incredible amount. The chef owner, Anya, has been amazing. I was actually brought in to just help her open the restaurant initially, and I just stayed because the style of food, the cuisine is just so interesting. Ingredients that I've never worked with before. Techniques I've never done before. It's been an incredible machine in motion.
9: I feel like we are equally creating this restaurant. I always tell him it would have never been the same without you.
7: So early on, we embraced this term, embrace the sour, because it's one of the senses that, and it's part of this piece of educating people about what food is anyway. Sometimes you go to a restaurant, maybe you go to a Michelin star restaurant or a simple restaurant, the food kind of tastes the same, right? There's no real difference in the dishes, but here we pretty much try to touch all of the senses. So a little bit of sweetness, maybe in desserts, a little bit of sour.
9: To have that support from the James Beard and that understanding of what we're doing and how important it is in this dialogue, instead of erasing anything Russian, they said, no, let's really look at what this restaurant is doing. Let's look at how they're breaking boundaries. They're really trying to bring to the forefront a food culture that's virtually unknown.
7: I knew nothing about Russian food. What I had heard was stories of one potato, one onion, very provincial, very sparse. There are things here like different berries and sea buckthorn, doing different interpretations on galupsi, which is a cabbage wrap meat. I remember the first week I was working here and we were talking about food, and she said something to me about wanting to show people that Russians can do something good. And I remember looking over at her and saying, Chef, that's the story. That is the story of this restaurant. Because once you come in here and you eat, it's amazing. I mean, people continually are surprised that it even exists.
9: I've had people come here from not just Russia. I had a person from Bulgaria come and she said, this tasted like my grandmother's cabbage rolls. And the flavor, like nobody's doing this. She said, I can come in here and I can have this dignified experience. And creating an anchor for the Eastern European community here in San Francisco.
7: I've done many different things. I've owned a couple restaurants. I had a wine bar. I never, ever felt like I was getting burnt out. I've been doing this all my life. And I've never had and never wanted any other job.
9: It was so important for me to create a culture that is the most whole I could imagine. A culture of safety, a culture of kindness, a culture of diversity, a culture of collaboration. This is as much imagination as I can bring into this, and I'm going to make this a prototype of what's possible to give hope and also pave the way for the Russian food culture to survive.
27: Nothing brings people together like a great meal. And at Bite Size, communities coming together around food is what we're all about. Join us as we take you around to some of the best and most unique restaurants around the country. You'll meet the people behind some of the best eats in town and hear the stories behind the meals.
6: Here's my father, Paco Lopez.
27: See some of the craziest dishes they have to offer.
8: We are eating 30 feet of pasta.
27: And meet some of the customers taking on their challenges. Let us add a little flavor to your day at Bite Size. What is true kindness? How can we help our neighbors in need? Maybe it's as simple as a smile or a hug.
10: All sorts of emotions.
12: Yeah.
27: All Good is about finding everyday people doing good in their communities.
13: So they come here and they can get their food, personal items, everything.
27: Reaching out.
14: The community has a good heart. I didn't think they would have helped me like this.
27: And putting other people first.
17: It takes them back to who they were when they weren't homeless.
27: Even on a tough day, we're here for you on All Good. The extraordinary bond we have with our pets is unlike any other. Here on Pet Project, we consider our furry friends members of the family, and we know you do, too. So we're introducing you to some of the most amazing pets we've met.
0: This is a duck I keep seeing everywhere.
27: The owners who go above and beyond to help them out.
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27: And the stories of resilient pets that inspire us all.
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19: When I surf, I often I don't want to come back on land. 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When I come back on land and I change out, I feel a bit more disabled. But when I'm out on the water, it really makes me feel alive and, you know, intense.
20: Out with Dan, we watched, you know, surfing with him and having fun. 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
19: We started collaborating about how could we make a custom surfboard that would work to fit my unique center of gravity, my unique body shape.
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31: 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Nothing is frozen. We come in at 3 o'clock in the morning. The smoked beef sausage is ready to go in the oven. Our dough is very special, and our dough what makes us stand out more than anyone else, I believe.
32: My favorite flavor is probably a ranchero, handmade cheese and a little jalapeno. It kind of wakes me up in the morning. Hi, I'm John Banks. Welcome to the Kolache Factory. Back in 1982, my wife had a gift shop in a center, Westheimer and Gessner. And we used to go to the kolache factory that two ladies started almost every day and get kolaches. And until then, I didn't even know what a kolache was, to tell you the truth. I believed in the concept, a product that was easy to carry with you, didn't fall all over you and so forth. They closed. We took over the business, and we decided to keep the name because the cost to replace the name was about $900.
33: The Kolache Factory is celebrating 40 years, and we're just tremendously excited with all the support that we get from our employees, from our communities, from our franchisees. It's really a testament to what my father and mother began many years ago in 1982.
32: Their location was, it was not a really good location. It was on the evening side of the street. People thought of us as being breakfast, so we needed to be on the morning side of the street. I decided to move across the street to a better location. I don't know why I decided to stay, because we really weren't making any money. But the new location, our business doubled pretty much overnight.
3: We're going to be making our barbecue brisket. 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
15: Oh, my gosh, I love the option. 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
16: I always bring my girls here on Friday mornings, so it's like a Friday tradition that we do. Just love it that we get in and get out.
12: It is a good breakfast, isn't it?
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12: Y'all have a favorite kolache?
18: I like the cheese one.
12: Cheese one? Do you have a favorite?
18: I like the sausage one.
12: You just like them. Anyone. What do you
18: like? I like the sausage one.
33: Over the years, our employees and our many fans who come in every day are always, can you put this in a kolache? And so we have created the Kolache Olympics that we do every year, where our stores can compete against one another. 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And so it just creates new flavors. It's fun. It makes us think outside of the box. So we're based in Katy. Initially, we were based in Houston, but we moved several years ago into the Katy area where we live. And Katy's just been a phenomenal market for us. And the people are great. It's constantly expanding, so we have room to grow. I really believe our future is limitless, especially with the third generation, my daughter, coming on board next year.
4: Enjoy the muffins, sir.
3: Thank you.
33: With more franchisees taking our idea and our brand into new states.
21: I think there's a tremendous opportunity for the Banks family to expand. You know, I work for an international construction materials company, and my colleagues would come to town and they would taste these kolaches and they're like, how do I bring them to Florida? How do I bring them to California?
12: What's your favorite kolache here?
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15: 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I'm trying the pizza and the poppers.
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23: 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Oh, my God, it's a little saucy, but real good.
24: I love the sausage, egg, and cheese. 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
32: People will always come back for a quality product, and I think we've gained a pretty good reputation over the 40 years that we've been in business. Particularly here in Houston.
27: Nothing brings people together like a great meal. And at Bite Size, communities coming together around food is what we're all about. Join us as we take you around to some of the best and most unique restaurants around the country. You'll meet the people behind some of the best eats in town and hear the stories behind the meals.
25: Here's my father, Paco Lopez.
27: See some of the craziest dishes they have to offer.
26: We are eating 30 feet of pasta.
27: And meet some of the customers taking on their challenges. Let us add a little flavor to your day at Bite Size. What is true kindness? How can we help our neighbors in need? Maybe it's as simple as a smile or a hug.
10: All sorts of emotions.
11: Yeah.
27: All Good is about finding everyday people doing good in their communities.
13: So they come here and they can get their food, personal items, everything.
27: Reaching out.
14: The community has a good heart. I didn't think they would have helped me like this.
27: And putting other people first.
17: It takes them back to who they were when they weren't homeless.
27: Even on a tough day, we're here for you on All Good. The extraordinary bond we have with our pets is unlike any other. Here on Pet Project, we consider our furry friends members of the family, and we know you do too. So we're introducing you to some of the most amazing pets we've met.
0: This is a duck I keep seeing everywhere.
27: The owners who go above and beyond to help them out.
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3: You don't want to skip anything on this. To the sausages. To the best worst you've ever had. We just wrapped Trahan and Sarah for the week, and one of my favorite things to do is to head out to my go-to spot, which is Worst Bar in Jersey City. Craving it already. Heading to get my sausage on. Some days we make a whole day out of hiking from Brooklyn to Jersey City just to eat the food. Charlie, don't hold up the group. It's about a 30-minute hike for a day of goodness.
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0: We're here at Pier 39 in San Francisco, and Trish's Mini Donuts are tiny mini donuts. 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
1: Okay, you ready?
0: Do I admit that we are drinking wine? I own this fantastic tub, and someone came up with the idea, why don't we just fill that full of donuts, and you get in it. So we made 5,000 donuts, and we took photos of me in the tub, and then I thought to myself, let's think of something that people will talk about. I put them in a tub. I sourced a tub from a doll store. They really sell. So many people have requested, can we get them other ways? Can we get them chocolate dipped? I took over a store here at Pier 39. It's now called Trish's Chocolate, and that's where we specialize in chocolate dipping them. We are only steps away from Trish's Mini Donuts.
2: So there's milk chocolate, there's white chocolate, there's dark chocolate, mint chocolate, there's cookies and cream. This is a coffee mini donut. But the same donuts, but just in a chocolate shell. Delicious. If you like chocolate and you like donuts, you gotta try these.
0: So I grew up in the carnival. My family's Conklin shows. I went to carnival school. I lived under a roller coaster, and I had food in the carnival. I had mini donuts, then called Conklin's Mini Donuts. I left the family business, and I came out on my own. I'm independent. I'm a woman. Obviously, the carnival business is very male-dominated. I made my way to San Francisco, and here I am. This is Conco, and that is the logo of the carnival. So my last name's Conklin. This is Conco. He is on every single piece of packaging, every sign. He's hidden. It's like, where is Waldo? This is, where is Conco? It's very rewarding to share, you know, part of my history today.
3: So this is the secret recipe of the flour that Trish developed while she was still in the carnival. So we start with that flour and sugar and other secret ingredients. And we add it to our mixer, add some water, and we mix that all up. Bring it over to our donut robot. Carefully watch it flow on this nice river of oil as it gets golden brown, crunchy on the outside, just the right amount of dough on the inside. We let them cool down for a sec, and then we serve them, always hot and fresh.
0: What I really love to hear is, I love your donuts. I've grown up with your donuts. Every time I'm in San Francisco, I come for your donuts. Keep them going.
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5: 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I'm Michael Koenigs, and this is More in Common, a show where I travel the country looking for stories about what brings us together. It turns out this country has countless stories of unity. But to find these extraordinary friendships, we have to reach out. This is More in Common.
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8: They're heartwarming stories from across the U.S.
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8: Bringing out the best in each other.
13: She doesn't stop. You can't fight that determination and that drive.
8: Escape the negative, because this is all good.
14: When people think of the Golden State Warriors, they think of Stephen Curry and Klay Thompson, Draymond Green, Steve Kerr, the basketball team. And we want to win championships. But one of the things we talk about more than anything else is doing great things in the community. Our foundation has always focused on educational equity in San Francisco and Alameda counties. So that's continued as the building where the Warriors play basketball has changed. But we're actually sitting here in our Oakland practice facility. So this is where the team used to practice. This is where my office and our offices used to be. And so now we've transformed this space into Generation Thrive. talk about cradle to career. So we're serving nonprofits that serve kids from the time they're born to not only when they graduate college to getting a job and everything in between. So being able to bring nonprofits and all different parts of that journey here together to collaborate and share best practices has been invaluable.
1: Kingmakers of Oakland was actually born during the pandemic. When we transitioned out of Oakland Unified School District, we needed a place really to do some of these trainings, some of the recruitment, some of our convenings. And Generation Thrive, not only did they provide us some of the financial resources, they gave us a home.

0: It's been a space that holds the health and wellness programming for our staff to uplift our staff and our youth development professionals at this time. And then also a space for the girls when they have time to come here and be in the gym. And the gym is an incredible space.
1: Generation Thrive really has been a flagship facility for us. In many ways, grassroots organizations wouldn't have had access to a beautiful state-of-the-art facility with the level of technology, the convening power that Generation Thrive through their corporate partnerships are able to leverage other folks that we might not have had access to that we have access to here as well. And so, yeah, it's been a wonderful spot to really incubate and innovate our organization, but also connect with other great minds and talents here in Oakland, all in service of our youth and families.
2: When we started imagining Generation Thrive many years ago, we had our vision, but we've really talked to the people we're serving, to the nonprofits, to the educators, to figure out what's going to be the most valuable to them. And so I think you're going to see what's happening here continue to evolve over time.
3: Once you have an organization, all of the sort of everyday legal challenges that any organization is going to have, those nonprofits are going to face as well. And we don't want their resources that should really be going into community engagement, going to some of the things that happen in terms of legal wellness. And so that's where we can help out.
2: We look at the services we provide here as beyond the check, as we like to say. And so having this footprint in Oakland and following through on the promise to continue to be the Bay's team has been really, really important to us. Now having this physical space and seeing the impact that we're having with educators, with nonprofits, and ultimately with youth here in the Bay Area has been amazing.
4: A police officer or an MT employee. Be safe and happy Autism Awareness Month.
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8: The MTA is proud to partner with the group Include NYC to promote its vision for a world in which we love equality and access for children and youth with disabilities.
9: Together, we can make this world a better place as long as we continue to have these opportunities to let people shine. 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
8: So we've come together today to commemorate World Autism Awareness Month and unveil new subway announcements delivered by kids with autism. 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
10: What's your favorite train to drive?
8: My favorite train?
10: Yeah?
8: I would say probably the 7 line.
10: Ooh, yes. 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
11: Hi, New Yorkers. Happy Autism Awareness Month.
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5: Morgan is so into trains and subways. He loves trains. You'll find him on the 6 train in the morning making announcements at every single stop to let passengers know, you know, what station's next, what buses they can transfer to. He loves it. We live in City Island, and he goes to school on the Upper West Side. So he takes a bus to a train to a bus to get to school. And so it's a big part of our daily commute, and he loves it. He looks forward to it.
7: The train is the 6 train, and the buses is the one bus of it is the M96, and the other ones
0: is the BX29.
12: Our customers are always at the center of all of our business decisions that we do at the MTA, but this is a great way to celebrate the family presence in the system as well as children with special needs. But they have such an affinity to the subway station. So we wanted to create a space to sort of celebrate and embrace it and give them an opportunity to meet those who are running the system.
6: Would you want to grow up one day to drive a train or drive a bus?
0: Yes, I want to drive a train to 6. And I'll work express.
22: A lot of times they don't get the spotlight. They don't get the recognition for them. They're so unique and so special in so many ways. And this is a really great chance for them to have a spotlight on them and just showcase their unique abilities and their joys.
23: Art can inspire, uplift, and give us a whole new perspective on things. On Stroke of Genius, we find creativity from all over the country and take you inside the minds of their brilliant creators. Learn how these artists make some of the most bizarre...
24: Hi, I'm Diana Wood, the crazy power wash artist.
23: Resourceful...
25: Everything around me inspires me.
23: And unique artwork from communities around the country. When you meet the people behind the art, you get to appreciate every stroke of genius. Ever walk by a really long food line and think, those people are crazy?
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23: Worth the Wait takes you to the front of America's longest lines to answer one question. Is it worth the wait? From a massive 7-pound burrito to a slice of pie that has locals going crazy, we'll let you know what's worth it and what's not. This is Worth the Wait. This country is full of unusual places to see and amazing things to do. But only the locals really know where to go. On My Go-To, we discover some of the strangest...
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31: We're back on All Good.
32: There he is, 100 years old. He's still going up.
33: I flew during the Second World War. I flew B-26s for 32 missions, and then I flew light airplanes out of Orly Field in Paris. I enjoyed it very much. Through a few bumps, yes. Today I am going to take a flight and fly an airplane.
34: Good thing you have all those years' experience.
33: It's something that once you learn...
35: I'm ready, Bob.
33: It's pretty easy to maintain it.
35: It fit pretty well.
33: I hope I get it on the ground. That's going to feel great.
36: Enjoy the ride and think of all those wonderful flights you had before and all those people who got you here.
32: Get that show on the road. Let's go.
37: Dad and Mom were married for 65 years. They had 13 children, 31 grandchildren, and then there's 40 great-grandchildren.
32: Come on, Dad. Get over that tree.
37: He's always been there for us. I've never seen him complain about anything. He just got a great attitude about life. Goes to church every day, too, by the way. Probably prays for all of us.
33: Four generations, yes.
37: Some of the relatives sent him up on a plane 5 years ago.
34: They're all here for you.
37: Being 100. I think he's trying to, maybe he wants to set an example for the family.
33: Hi, JJ.
38: My family comes from a long line of people.
33: Good grip.
38: And he is the one that inspires me the most.
39: I saw him fly a plane tonight, and I think he showed us that you can never be too old to do something.
33: 100 years. I don't know why he left me here this long.
40: Nice job.
33: I hope I find out.
41: Man, is it tough up there.
33: It's an excitement just to see all the family here.
1: Oh!
33: I'm glad to be here for them. Usually families don't get along like this one does, and I thank God for that. Thank you all for even coming out.
23: Nothing brings people together like a great meal. And at Bite Size, communities coming together around food is what we're all about. Join us as we take you around to some of the best and most unique restaurants around the country. 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
2: Here's my father, Paco Lopez.
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23: 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What is true kindness? How can we help our neighbors in need? 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
23: All Good is about finding everyday people doing good in their communities.
7: So they come here and they can get their food, personal items, everything.
23: Reaching out.
8: The community has a good heart. I didn't think they would have helped me like this.
23: And putting other people first.
9: It takes them back to who they were when they weren't homeless.
23: Even on a tough day, we're here for you on All Good. The extraordinary bond we have with our pets is unlike any other. Here on Pet Project, we consider our furry friends members of the family, and we know you do, too. So we're introducing you to some of the most amazing pets we've met.
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14: We're heading to Whittier, Alaska, which is a town you can only get to through one of the longest tunnels in all of North America.
15: It's almost a fairyland with these incredible streams coming down the mountains and beautiful foliage. Just about everyone lives in the same building.
16: Really unique. But to live within and amongst 240 people in Alaska's first gated and only gated community is world class.
17: Everybody works together. I mean, as a community, yes, I love it down here.
18: I was born in Taiwan, then we decided to come up to see a different world.
15: It's a totally different world here, huh?
16: We're not a homogenous group. We've got our Filipinos, we've got our Samoans, you've got your white, you've got natives here. Instead of whatever else, you know, is causing strife, you know, causing controversy, we have to get along here.
19: People from all walks of life have ended up here in Whittier. And here we are, together.
23: Back on All Good.
20: I can always press this button to hear his heartbeat. And I feel him in my heart, and I remember him always.

0: people know that they can be an organ donor and they can be a hero just like Ryland, because this is something that every single person can do. Every person can be an organ donor. For us, orange is a very special color. Orange is cheery, orange is happy, orange is bright, and with Ryland always smiling, we just thought, that's it. I see it in the sunrise, the sunset. I see it everywhere, and I take those as, I call them Ryland winks, that he's just saying, Mom, I'm here, I'm so proud of you, I'm thinking of you, I'm remembering you. And so that became part of our logo. So the heart is an orange, and the green ribbon represents organ donation. And then the words Smilin' Ryland Foundation, we wanted in like a smile format like that, so it could represent Ryland smiling. We are hosting our 6th annual Smilin' Ryland Run. It is a 1 mile family fun walk or jog or run. There's also a timed 5K. The community all comes together, celebrates. We always choose the last Saturday in April, and we picked April because April is Ryland's birthday month. April is also organ donation month, and the week leading up to the race, which we had no idea, is also pediatric organ donation week. So all of these things just kind of transpired to fit perfectly for us. And this year, our race medal will have a picture of Ryland on it. So our mission at the Smilin' Ryland Foundation is to raise awareness about organ donation and to help families in crisis. And the idea of, you know, the good that's in this world and people that can continue to do great things. And I feel so honored and blessed because I know Ryland is proud of us looking down and knowing that we're doing good in his name and in his honor. And we're creating this legacy. And so it just warms my heart and it makes me smile. So I love it.
1: What is good with a dog with disability is they love repetition.
2: You get this potato, put right here.
1: They love when they come, they know what they do. These employees are the most loyal employees. They are never late. They are the best employees. They need more love. They need more coaching. But when they master a job, they're going to do it because they love what they do. They take pride on what they do. We need more businesses like this. The mission is really to have a job site training and employ special needs. Imagine if every business is hire just one. I think I'm a survivor, so nothing scares me. That is life. You have to believe. You have to believe in your passion. And if you succeed, then you have to give back. And you have to take a risk. Hi, my name is Thi Tram Nguyen. I'm the owner of Chef Francois Poutinerie and the founder of the nonprofit foundation Friends of Francois. So I was born in Vietnam in 1979 during, I think it was the end of the Vietnam War. My parents were capitalists. That means that for us, our life was very in danger in Vietnam. Communists came and they took everything. So my mom, she said, you know what, we're going to put me and my brother and three of my aunts that was in the 20s and my uncle on the boat. It's not like a celebrity cruise. Like it's a fishing boat with 3,000 people on the fishing boat. We arrived safe in Thailand, in the way to the refugee camp. We stayed there for almost 2 or 3 months. We decided to go to Canada. So we arrived in Canada. The government took care of us. They gave us, you know, home. My parents, after that, they were able to come. So I grew up in Montreal. My parents were working in a factory at a minimum wage. Going to school was a challenge, but my refugee friend, we all have a goal. We needed to go to school, get the degree. Then I worked for medical sales rep for many, many years. Met my husband. And my husband, 10 years ago, he got a job transfer to Chicago. And at that time, we had 2 kids, Francois and my daughter. Francois was 7 years old, so we already knew that he has autism.
3: Le bûcheron bel, et bien sûr.
1: We never treat him as a disability. We always take him out of his comfort zone. Every day, he surprised me all the time. Francois has an amazing childhood here, but I knew that when he's going to age out from the school system at 22, then it's going to be a dead end for Francois and a lot of kids like him because he's a very low functioning. So I was telling my husband, you know what? We need to do something.

0: we cannot just sit and complain because nothing's going to happen. So we took our life saving and we start this, Chez François Poutinerie. I wanted to give a place that people are going to see them, that they're part of the community. A lot of people come for the poutine, but they're going to come back for the mission.
1: Friends of Francois is much more than just a job skill training program. Our goal is to get these individuals jobs in the community, and we want to change the culture in Naperville and eventually just all over, that people can see that individuals with disabilities are capable.
0: And we work and we give our time for the love of the kids because nobody is making money. We do it because we believe in the mission. It's like me going on the boat. You take a risk. If you don't take the risk, then nothing's going to happen. My mom took a risk and I'm here. I'm the American dream.
2: We should all be staying active, and here on Pumped, we show you all the different ways members of your community are keeping in shape. Meet people who can make a gym wherever they go.
3: You can literally make anything and everything yours.
2: Proving that age is just a number.
4: How old are you?
3: 80.
2: And challenging what we think is possible.
5: Get up, baby! Get up! That's what I love!
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2: Put on your sweats and join us to get pumped. The extraordinary bond we have with our pets is unlike any other. Here on Pet Project, we consider our furry friends members of the family, and we know you do too. So we're introducing you to some of the most amazing pets we've met.
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2: 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But only the locals really know where to go. 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
2: 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And at Bite Size, communities coming together around food is what we're all about. 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
2: 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Let us add a little flavor to your day at Bite Size. What is true kindness? How can we help our neighbors in need? Maybe it's as simple as a smile or a hug.
14: All sorts of emotions.
15: Yeah.
2: All Good is about finding everyday people doing good in their communities.
16: So they come here and they can get their food, personal items, everything.
2: Reaching out.
17: The community has a good heart. I didn't think they would have helped me like this.
2: And putting other people first.
18: It takes them back to who they were when they weren't homeless.
2: Even on a tough day, we're here for you on All Good. We're back on All Good.
19: We have a new online program called Gravitas, where we reach out across the world and students study, kind of get the Stony Brook education, but online. And our director, Sean Riley, knew some of the people in California that were running this, told me about it. I read more about it, said this is something we could do, went, spent a week with them, learned about it. And as far as the actual experiment, that's up to the students. There are a few basic rules. You can't poison or hurt or kill the astronauts, and you can't bring the International Space Station down. They give a whole bunch of physical and scientific things that you can't do. You can't be too loud. You can't vibrate too much. You can't off-gas things that are possibly dangerous. You can't have stuff that will be too hot. So they have a whole bunch of rules that you have to follow, but within that, just about anything goes.

0: Since we're doing an aeroponics experiment, that kind of gets rid of the whole need for soil, so it makes the whole construction of the agriculture quite lighter, since you don't need that much soil and you don't need that much water in order to get your plants to grow. So I think that, you know, this could potentially have an implication to take agriculture to space and make it much easier, since you don't need as much room and as much soil and things like that.
1: We are running water through a ultrasonic mister that will mist the plants, or the roots of the plants, every couple of seconds. And we have it run through the cycle. So it's about 7 seconds on with the mister, and the pump will run for about 7 seconds as well. And this will mist the rock wool, which is supporting the seeds, and that'll soak it, and the seeds will start to germinate. And the roots are going to grow through the through the bottom, and are also going to be misted by the mister too. And while that's happening, we have a bunch of little stuff that's running, like an LED and a camera, so we can record some of our data and send it back to us while it's up in space.
2: There's a lot of things they're doing that I can't do. My background is mathematics. They're the real deal behind everything. A lot of the electronics in there, stuff I frankly don't know how to do.
3: So we have our camera, we have our LED, we have our pump, which is supporting water for the Rockwool, and also the balloon, which is holding all the water that pump is going to support. This is Rockwool, which is basically this, and we cut it into small pieces. It provides temporary support for the seeds while they're sampling. The actual growing in the roots are inside the air, so it is aeroponics. I'm very excited, absolutely, and I'm also kind of nervous because the period is not very long, and we have to get everything in place. So we've never sent anything to space and never done anything like that before, and this is absolutely a great opportunity for us.
2: One of the things that as we continue this project would be comparing the hydroponics, the aeroponics, and the just regular soil, give them all the same amount of sunlight, same amount of water, which is more efficient. And so this leads to a number of different experiments that we can run here as well.
3: They say in the broadest picture, it can give us a glance at the possibility of aeroponics maybe in future space. As our footstep gets further and further into the space, maybe one day onto Mars, we have some sort of system that can give us self-supply of food that we can grow outside in space.
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11: All right, let's do it.
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12: Their favorite spot.
14: They're usually in awe.
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20: You only live once, man. 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
21: Aloha, welcome to Lahaina, and welcome to the old Lahaina Luau. We've been here almost 40 years now.
22: It's like no other anywhere else in the world. You know, there's so much ohana within the communities here on the west side.
23: Old Lahaina Luau is not only special because of what we share with our visitors and how much we support and help our community, but just this place. Hawaiians feel that Wahipana is a very special and sacred place, and this is.
22: have been an entertainer here at Old Lahaina Luau for, today is my 23rd year anniversary. I am the MC of the show. It's wonderful.
14: This is my daughter, Kata. She's 9 months.
15: Yeah.
14: Do
15: you think she'll be part of Luau someday?
14: Yes. I was here at this age. Dancing is like a passion, so it doesn't really feel like a job when I come here.
22: People love the luau for amazing food, but the cultural part, I think, is really important.
21: As guests arrive, they come to our reception hall, and we have some cultural exhibits, sort of tells the story of a timeline of Hawaii, which is interesting in that the point of contact is about a foot long, and the history of Hawaii is 12 feet long, so it says a lot about how long our Lahaina's history goes back.

0: We never came back. For 3 months, we stayed at a friend's house. My husband was still working. He had to come and work on this side, so he showed us the videos and took videos of our house and pictures and everything.
1: Did you lose your house?
0: Yeah, our house is... It was completely gone. Some of our palm trees are still there. But, yeah, the house didn't make it.
2: When the fire destroyed our town, 200 of 400 employees lost their houses and all their belongings. Dozens more can't get returned to their homes. So I do feel a kuleana, that's responsibility in Hawaiian, to these people and how we can make sure we're taking care of them and as a whole taking care of our community, because we are the community.
3: It took us about 2.5 months before we could even come onto our property because we were blocked off by the National Guard. When we came on property, no water, no sewage, no electricity. And I have to say that when every one of those things came online, it was a reason for us to celebrate.
4: From all over the world, actually, we've had so many people reach out to us, and a lot of people love Lahaina, and so I think that it really hit home for not just our community, but for the rest of the world. We were able to feel that love from everywhere. The Palms is owned by a Native American tribe, and from one Native American tribe to the Hawaiian tribes, they wanted to just bring the cultures together and show their support. Southwest, they helped sponsor our trip, and we got flights as well. We raised quite a bit of money, and it was wonderful. It felt like medicine for a lot of us entertainers. It was amazing, to say the least.

0: right now, how we rebuild is going to be really key for us moving forward.
1: We're so lucky that this place has survived the fire.

0: We are here tonight to celebrate the 60th anniversary of Lahaina Restoration Foundation.
1: I really am proud to stand by a company that gives so much back to the community. It's been a tough time, but I know that we're going to get through it and persevere.

0: In 1922, the Nasser family built the landmark Castro Theater, and for 102 years, it has been here. One of the things that people love about coming to the Castro Theater, and I've been coming here since 1986, so almost 40 years, is the visual experience when you come in. There's an Art Deco chandelier that is just unlike anything else that I've ever seen in a theater anywhere. They don't build theaters like this anymore. The molding, the gold leaf, it's the definition of classic movie palace architecture. Another Planet Entertainment is not only restoring that movie palace glory, but is making this an adaptable space so we can do comedy, we can do music, we can do special events, but always, at least one-third of the time here at the Castro Theater, there will be film, which is what made this place so special.
1: Here it had such a diversity of cultures that are represented. We have Asian motifs, really interesting array of imagery up here. It's really just a lot of nicotine and dirt and dust up there. We can clean this up, put new gold leaf on all the ropes and ribbons and tassels. People aren't going to recognize the ceiling when they come back here. There's a lot of cherubs around the theater, and they're really lovely. They're watching out for us. They've got, honestly, 100 years of soot and just icky, sticky dirt, nicotine, just from decades and decades of not being cleaned. This cherub has been cleaned with a pH-neutral solution, and you see the dirt's gone. Some of the gilding and the gold is coming back, and we're going to make sure to put a new layer of gold on this so it's really going to be shiny and glitzy. This is 50 or 60 years of nicotine and soot and dirt, and then this is just coming in and trying different materials and solutions to do the cleaning. So it's going to brighten up tremendously.
0: We're so committed to this restoration that is not about changing anything, it's about upgrading and continuing a legacy.
1: The feeding system we're bringing in, the tiers, is being engineered. It's actually going to apply for some patents, but it will mimic the rake of a theater floor. It's retractable, so if we want to have an open floor dance show where people can mix and mingle, the tiers can retract and go back in, or if we want to do a seated event, the tiers come out. All the chairs will be stored in a storage loft.
0: But now finally we will have not only an auditorium, but a stage that is fully ADA compliant, and we will have something that generations of Castro Theater goers will really appreciate: heating in the winter and air conditioning in the summer. Another Planet Entertainment is working hand in hand with the city to make sure that the landmark designation is permanent, that the restoration we do is sensitive, ensuring that 100 years from now, the Castro Theater will be here, preserving the spirit of the theater, and more importantly, the spirit of the people who come to the Castro Theater and sit in this audience.
2: Can inspire, uplift, and give us a whole new perspective on things. On Stroke of Genius, we find creativity from all over the country and take you inside the minds of their brilliant creators. Learn how these artists make some of the most bizarre...
3: Hi, I'm Diana Wood, the crazy power wash artist.
2: Resourceful...
4: Everything around me inspires me.
2: And unique artwork from communities around the country. When you meet the people behind the art, you get to appreciate every stroke of genius. Ever walk by a really long food line and think, those people are crazy?
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2: Why would anyone stand hours on their feet before they can sit down to eat?
6: It's the best thing I've ever had.
2: Worth the Wait takes you to the front of America's longest lines to answer one question. Is it worth the wait? From a massive 7-pound burrito to a slice of pie that has locals going crazy, we'll let you know what's worth it and what's not. This is Worth the Wait. This country is full of unusual places to see and amazing things to do. But only the locals really know where to go. On My Go-To, we discover some of the strangest...
7: This is a brain of a gorilla.
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2: 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And here on Pumped, we show you all the different ways members of your community are keeping in shape. Meet people who can make a gym wherever they go.
8: You can literally make anything and everything yours.
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13: It's so fun.
14: And Nightingale is by far my favorite bakery.
15: Pretty much always have to wait in line.
16: There's usually at least 5 or 6 people waiting to get in.
17: The line's actually short. Usually it goes down the side of the building.
14: I think the ability to create with your hands is definitely the best part. That skill of being able to like make something from scratch, and that's my favorite part.
17: They'd have this seeded sourdough sandwich bread that's just airy and light and perfect toasted with butter.
14: So the focaccia is our favorite. I have a 4-year-old and we call it pizza bread.
18: And nobody does scones like them.
17: Moist, they're flavorful, they just crumble in your mouth. 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
14: The fact that they're an organic bakery, just like, I'll drive from further away to come here because I know that the quality is the best in town. Quality is always worth the wait. It's well worth it.
19: It's the best bakery in the world.
14: I started at 18, 19. I went to culinary school, did like a baking and pastry certificate, and then got my first job at a wood-fired bakery in Point Reyes Station. It's called Brick Made and Breads. And I worked here for 2.5 years for the previous owner, and then when she decided to sell, I just figured out a way to buy it. We make primarily sourdough breads. The belief behind sourdough right now is that, you know, the longer fermentation periods and the wild yeast are better on our gut health and our digestion. So we do a lot of overnight fermentation and slow fermentation for that reason, and also just for flavor. We do a little bit of focaccia. We do a lot of seasonal items, seasonal focaccias with different local veggies, etc. on top. We make a French baguette. Having those daily specials, it's kind of like it brings people back. Babka on Thursday, the brioche bun with like a whipped cream filling. Saturday, cinnamon rolls, and Sunday, scones.
20: Sunday is so special because it's the only day they have scones, and they have 4 different kinds of scones. 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
17: They're delicious, and we like to try all of them when we can.
21: Yeah.
20: They've got their own brick oven, and so everything is like they bake every day.
14: The wood-fired aspect of it, you get like a better surrounding heat, so you get a really good quality crust out of it. It contributes to the flavor. I try to source as locally as I can, supporting other local businesses. When people do events and things, we can contribute product for those events so that we can kind of help support some local causes, and that's a big part of my mission.
20: One of the reasons there's a line, Maya usually works the front, and she'll have a conversation with every person.
16: The girls that work here are just unbelievable. They're so friendly.
15: The line is like full of people that are cool to talk to.
14: They usually are like happy to talk to each other and or like give somebody recommendations on what they should buy, those kinds of things.
19: It's a nice little community thing, you know, hang out in line, talk to people.
20: And so the line is kind of a sign that we are connecting with each other as humans. These women play around with flavors. They are creative. They have fun with it, and you can tell they love what they do, and it comes through in the food.
14: There's nothing like having somebody bite into a baguette as they're leaving and tell you how much they enjoy it. I mean, that's like ultimate reward.
17: It really is a great addition to the community because it's bringing the people, it's bringing warmth and just goodness.
21: And tasty flavors.
17: Tasty flavors.
2: Nothing brings people together like a great meal. And at Bite Size, communities coming together around food is what we're all about. Join us as we take you around to some of the best and most unique restaurants around the country. You'll meet the people behind some of the best eats in town and hear the stories behind the meals.
22: This is my father, Paco Lopez.
2: See some of the craziest dishes they have to offer.
23: We are eating 30 feet of pasta.
2: And meet some of the customers taking on their challenges. Let us add a little flavor to your day at Bite Size.
0: What is true kindness? How can we help our neighbors in need? Maybe it's as simple as a smile or a hug.
1: All sorts of emotions.
21: Yeah.
0: All Good is about finding everyday people doing good in their communities.
4: So they come here and they can get their food, personal items, everything.
0: Reaching out.
9: The community has a good heart. I didn't think they would have helped me like this.
0: And putting other people first.
24: It takes them back to who they were when they weren't homeless.
0: Even on a tough day, we're here for you on All Good. The extraordinary bond we have with our pets is unlike any other. Here on Pet Project, we consider our furry friends members of the family, and we know you do, too. So we're introducing you to some of the most amazing pets we've met.
25: This is a duck I keep seeing everywhere.
0: The owners who go above and beyond to help them out.
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0: And the stories of resilient pets that inspire us all.
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0: So give yourself a treat and join us on Pet Project.
28: Hey, guy. How's it going?
29: I've been to rodeos when I was younger where they wouldn't let me compete being openly gay. I've been beat up more than one time. I kept going until a rodeo, but at some point you get tired of being pushed around. And so when the gay rodeo came about, I'd jump on it immediately.
30: So a lot of the guys here seem to have nicknames. Why is that?
29: In our everyday life, some of us still have to be closeted. I compete under Jameson Cole as an assumed name. 2 years ago, I lost a job because a parent at the school that I taught at complained that I was gay. Many of the states where we're from, Arkansas, Texas, Oklahoma, you can still be let go for being gay.
30: What do you say to the folks who used to push you around when you'd come to the events? What do you want them to know when they see you now?
29: I'd like them to know I'm a cowboy just like they are. And look at me now. I'm successful. I'm happy. I have a family of competitors. And I still get to do what I love no matter how much they wanted me not to.
12: You're watching My Go-To.
31: It's a labor of love.
32: Most charging spaces are kind of just like you pull up and sit in your car and charge. We wanted to add to that experience of having a place where they could hang out, relax, get a cup of coffee that we provide from a local coffee shop here, have some snacks, and then just also share this town. So we're at the very first outpost for Rivian. We're a charging outpost called the Yosemite Charging Outpost, and this is it in Groveland. Pretty exciting. Groveland is on Highway 120, just outside of the Westgate entrance to Yosemite. The town is just a cute, thriving little, oasis. Rivian thought this would be a great location for the next evolution of transportation, which is EV.
33: What makes Rivian really special is the dedication to mission. We're pushing for allowing people to define adventure as everyone wants to. And so we really want to bring, meet people where they are and provide that opportunity and access, both through our vehicles, but then also enabling those vehicles through charging.

0: the old gas station that was here. We were able to take that apart and break it down. It is now the retaining wall that lines our property in the back. This amazing couch is made from wood that was in the space before. The sawdust was even gathered up, and it made this amazing living room table that we have here, as well as countertops in the back.
1: The Groveland Outpost itself is a net zero building. And so the solar panels on the site are donated by US Solar. And so we're able to operate that in a green 180.

0: It's a perfect location to have a relaxing place for people who have an EV to ease their range anxiety that they may have heading into the park. Most charging spaces are kind of just like you pull up and sit in your car and charge. We wanted to add to that experience of having a place where they could hang out, relax, get a cup of coffee, have some snacks, and then just also share this town.
1: I think it's awesome. The town of Groveland is amazing. And then also the history behind where the outpost is and how it was constructed and the fact that it's so close to Yosemite, and it gives Rivian owners a great place to stop and grab, you know, some water or coffee or snacks and charge their cars before heading into the park. It's pretty great.
2: Groveland's a really awesome little town, and I think that anything that you can do to get people to stop and check it out on their way in, I think will help this community as well and just engage in it more. Anything that you can do to just kind of see and feed into the economy of this town that everyone just normally would just pass right through is hugely beneficial.
0: What I want to see this space be is the hub that I think it can be for people to exchange, you know, information with each other, to share ideas, to share experiences that they've had. I think it just continues to build on the community that Rivian has already established and just make it more mature and see what they want, what they're looking for, and be able to be a source for that.
3: We should all be staying active. And here on Pumped, we show you all the different ways members of your community are keeping in shape. Meet people who can make a gym wherever they go.
4: You can literally make anything and everything yours.
3: Proving that age is just a number.
5: How old are you?
4: 80.
3: And challenging what we think is possible.
6: Get up, baby. Get up. That's what I love.
7: Can't breathe.
3: So put on your sweats and join us to get pumped. The extraordinary bond we have with our pets is unlike any other. Here on Pet Project, we consider our furry friends members of the family, and we know you do, too. So we're introducing you to some of the most amazing pets we've met.
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11: Hi, I'm Diana Wood, the crazy power wash artist.
3: Resourceful...
12: Everything around me inspires me.
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13: I'm Shirley Curry. I'm 82 years old, and I'm the gaming grandma.
14: Oh, go, go, go, go, go!
15: I'm Joseph Green. I'm 26 years old, and I'm Shirley's number one grandson.
16: How'd you become the grandma gamer?
13: My son gave me a computer and a game and started me in both, and I became addicted.
16: Talk about your friendship with Joseph.
13: He just would comment and talk to me on my channel.
16: So, Joseph, you got a friend who's 82 years old and playing video games?
17: Yeah, can you believe it?
16: Boo! Oh my gosh!
15: Even though there's an age difference, we have a lot of things in common and obviously lots in video games.
13: Gaming is an open world and it should be open to everybody. And everybody should accept everybody into it.
18: You're watching My Go-To.
19: Isn't it just bananas?
20: I would describe Elena's as a warm, comforting, relaxing environment with traditional, comfortable, classic Mexican food. Elena's has been a few years in the making. It was actually my oldest daughter, Catherine, who came to us and started saying, Mommy, let's do a Mexican restaurant. We have this Italian-American restaurant. There is no real, kind of in our neighborhood, a Mexican restaurant. As time went on, we said, it's not a bad idea, and we really wanted to pay homage to my two oldest daughters, Catherine and Julia's Mexican heritage. They're both half Mexican. And I just thought this would be a great way to kind of pay homage to them and their father's side of the family. And so it just kind of began from there. We are one of the only restaurants in West Portal to have a full bar, which was kind of essential when we knew we wanted to do Mexican. We wanted margaritas, no Mexican, right? So we have various kinds of margaritas, wine, champagne, beer, just hoping it's a cozy, lively bar. You can get what you want when you come in. I wanted to create a feeling of warmth and hospitality. I hope when you walk in, you kind of get to leave your worries at the door and come in and feel like you're on vacation. And the trees, and I took a little bit of inspiration from Mexico City and San Miguel de Allende, and all the art here is from Mexico, and I wanted to feel like you're at home, and it's an extension of my home. We have our tortillas from La Palma, and this is our guacamole, lots of lime, no tomatoes. This is my daughter's kind of request for the guacamole. House-made, beautiful, thin, crispy fried chips. I think it's a combination of like classic California, Mexican-American comfort cuisine. So we tried to offer a little bit for everyone. My daughters had a lot to do with the menu creation. They had some very distinct opinions about what should and should not be on the menu.
5: Our salsa and this Dungeness crab enchiladas in a creamy tomatillo sauce with pinto beans, rancho gordo, and rice. All daughter approved, especially this. This is daughter approved. Tamales, daughter approved. Oh, ahi, they love the ahi. All of it, daughter approved.
20: Pozole is something that the girls were really hoping that were going to be on the menu. It's a big, beautiful bowl of comforting pork and hominy soup.
21: Coming through, guys. Go behind.
20: Well, my grandfather opened Original Joe's in 1937 on Taylor Street between Eddie and Turk. And that was kind of the landmark and the foundation for our restaurant business. And we then moved to North Beach after a fire and then opened in Westlake and Daly City. And then Little Joe's, which happens to be down the street. Elena's here. And then we have Little Joe's on Chestnut Street and Original Joe's in Walnut Creek in the making. So we're busy and excited. All hands on deck. And all hands are on deck. We have an amazing team. Many of our team has been with us for 12 years since we started in North Beach, which in this day and age, in this complicated business, is unheard of. Very grateful for our team and couldn't do it without them. It's very important to me, and I work with my brother, and we love what we do, so I couldn't imagine doing anything else. I wouldn't want to do it with anyone else. And to see, you know, the fourth generation start to have interest and work with us is just amazing. It's wonderful. I feel very fortunate.
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25: I'm Christy Aletto.
26: And I'm Alicia Vitarelli. Tonight on FYI Philly.
27: There's always something exciting going on.
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27: That's what you want right there.
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26: Hey, everyone. everyone. Welcome to FYI Philly. Lucky us. We're spending the day at Philadelphia Zoo celebrating its 150th anniversary this summer.
0: Very cool. And this weekend is, of course, the unofficial kickoff to the summer season.
26: And look, we've got some friends, maybe some co-hosts today, long-legged ones to help us ring this in right. B, Stella, and Abby.
0: They are the Girl Squad, and they are feasting, and we are about to, too.
26: We start with a new spot for Japanese in Northern Liberties.
1: Let's do this.
26: Chef Kevin Yanaga is known as the Sushi Whisperer.
1: This is Sam, yeah?
26: Now, with Yanaga Kappo Izakaya, he and his business partner, Michael Ego, have a definite vibe in mind.
1: We're going for Japanese dive bar-ish.
26: The ish is the chef's American twists on traditional Japanese faves.
1: This is a very popular dish.
26: The poke bowl has guacamole added, and so do the nachos, which include tempura fried shrimp and eel sauce.
1: It's not tortilla chips, it's actually wonton chips.
26: There are sushi rolls stuffed with tempura and topped with tuna and a wonton chip.
1: You know, like, have a fun with it.
26: This roll is stuffed with crab sticks and spicy aioli.
1: And you dip in ponzu, which is soy sauce with butter.
26: It's chef's take on lobster dipped in butter.
1: This is a very traditional dish in Japan called hanbaku.
26: There's a traditional bento box, too. And a Japanese fried chicken sandwich with tartar sauce.
1: It looks like a bao. It's not a bao. We use the hot dog bun.
26: Chef Yanaga was born in California but raised in Japan.
1: Pickled cucumber.
26: He started cooking at age 12 because he says his mom wasn't good at it.
1: She wasn't. She was terrible, actually.
26: After working at izakayas in Japan, he moved back to America at age 28.
1: I could not speak any English, so I had to work in a Japanese restaurant.
26: That's how he met Michael.
2: I attended Temple University. I went for biochem, but I put myself through school bartending.
26: Michael manages the front of house, and he built the bar program, which is BYO and mocktails until their liquor license comes through.
2: This is my dream bar, like the 70s wraparound kind of setup.
26: Chef Yanaga DIY'd the decor with collages of Japanese manga.
1: Manga is Japanese comic.
26: They cover the vestibule, the underside of a dining room beam, and every surface in the bathroom.
2: Big fun with that one. A lot of people love it. It's like you need to check out the bathroom.
1: That was kind of like my full-time job before we opened.
26: Anime and Japanese movies play on the television sets.
1: Star Wars. Japanese version of Star Wars. This is something that I grew up with and something that I like to be surrounded by.
26: They hope their new neighbors in Northern Liberties will like it too.
2: This is kind of the bar that I always envisioned I would have one day. Like the old school, like Cheers bar almost. Like walk in, there's always a seat for you.
26: Chef Kevin plans to open an omakase in the back dining room this summer.
0: And now from Japanese to Jewish, or as we like to say, from sushi to sandwiches.
26: Manny's Deli Stop in Willow Grove is the second spot owned by three childhood friends.
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26: Chase and Jeremy Thomas's father had a deli in Bucks County for more than 30 years.
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26: Chase does business development and Jeremy runs the original Manny's. 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
25: And if you're wondering where the name came from,
7: Manny was the cook at the camp that we all went to.
25: Manny's brings all the nostalgic vibes from childhood memories to foods that bring smiles.
7: Yeah. Have a great day.
25: Chase actually did most of the interior work on that new location, from the countertops to the tile work.
26: Wow, looks great. He does nice work. Next, we meet a woman who ditched the daily grind as a bill collector and went to culinary school. Jacob's Restaurant and Catering is the latest from Northwest Philadelphia's own Tanisha Trippett.
3: I'm from West Oak Lane. I'm from down the street.
26: The specialty is Southern cuisine with a twist.
3: Asian influence for some things and Spanish.
26: After a long career in bill collections, Tanisha took a leap of faith from finance to food.
3: I love food, I love people, and I love having a good time. So I said, you know what? I want to be a chef.
26: She hit the books for cooks and got a culinary degree.
3: I went back to school at 35.
26: Then started a catering business in 2017.
3: I did platters from home.
26: Her Brotherly Grub food truck kept the business rolling along.
3: I got it to add to my catering so I could be a mobile caterer.
26: Her former manager was an early investor.
3: He said, just pay me back in 5 years. And I paid him back to that date, 5 years.
26: She opened a cafe during the pandemic, then with Jacobs Northwest, added entertainment to the menu.
3: We became very popular with the music scene.
26: When landlord issues crept in, Tanisha says she was ready to give up.
3: I was like, you know what? I can't do this anymore.
26: Then she won the bid for the Bynum Brothers Relish.
3: I had an interview with them. I gave them my business plan, and they chose me to take over the place.
26: The new space includes a room for live entertainment.
3: I have the lights. I have a sound engineer. We can seat between 60 to 70 people in that room.
26: Brunch is served on weekends with staples like home fries and pancakes.
3: We have the best pancakes in the entire city, and I'm confident to say this.
26: The creme brulee French toast is literally a hot seller.
3: We make a creme anglaise and in-house made compote.
26: Dinner items include a cauliflower cheesesteak or the classic version.
3: The award-winning smoked brisket cheesesteak.
26: Shrimp and grits are a fan favorite.
3: Spinach and tomatoes over cheddar grits, because Philly loves cheddar.
26: Tanisha says her journey has not been easy, but she keeps going with a logo to match.
3: No matter what happens in the regions where these willow trees grow, they still stay standing.
26: Being back in her old neighborhood, Tanisha says her dreams and goals will always be with the community.
3: I would really love to be a part of changing the neighborhood in some kind of way.
26: Tanisha also offers a senior brunch for those 65 and older.
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26: 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That's a deal.
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11: Jumbo plum crab meat, lobster, shrimp, hard-boiled egg, avocados, tomato, bacon, over top of baby iceberg lettuce with a buttermilk dressing on top.
26: There's a raw bar, too.
11: We have a U8 from the Sea of Cortez, Mexican brown shrimp, which are fantastic. We have West Coast, East Coast oysters.
10: The menu has something for everybody.
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11: It's finished off with a salted caramel sauce and candied bacon.
26: Wednesday through Sunday, there's a live band playing in the M Lounge.
10: The Trail to Monterey is a really, really popular drink.
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12: Rosemary garnish to flame. 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
26: Ooh, we like the sound of that. 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We'll have that story when we come right back.
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13: All Good is about finding everyday people doing good in their communities.
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13: Reaching out.
19: The community has a good heart. I didn't think they would have helped me like this.
13: And putting other people first.
24: It takes them back to who they were when they weren't homeless.
13: Even on a tough day, we're here for you on All Good. The extraordinary bond we have with our pets is unlike any other. Here on Pet Project, we consider our furry friends members of the family, and we know you do, too. So we're introducing you to some of the most amazing pets we've met.
29: This is a duck I keep seeing everywhere.
13: The owners who go above and beyond to help them out.
30: I could tell it was love at first sight.
13: And the stories of resilient pets that inspire us all.
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32: If you compare the DNA of every human being on the planet, you'll learn that we are 99.99% the same. So why do we spend 99% of our time focusing on that 0.01% that separates us? I'm Michael Koenigs, and this is More in Common, a show where I travel the country looking for stories about what brings us together. It turns out this country has countless stories of unity. But to find these extraordinary friendships, we have to reach out. This is More in Common.
25: We are back at Philadelphia Zoo, and we are now joined by a new friend.
26: Yes, this is Billy, a prehensile-tailed skink.
25: He is native to tropical rainforests on the Solomon Islands in the South Pacific, and he is part of the ambassador program right here at the zoo.
26: And there are a number of new faces here as well.
27: There's always something exciting going on.
26: A new season means new animals at Philadelphia Zoo.
27: We brought Patty in from Chicago.
26: Patty is an 11-year-old female gorilla.
27: They've got a soap opera going on all the time. When you add a new gorilla to the group, that makes even more drama.
26: Patty joins Kira and Honey as the third adult female, along with Matuba and 8-year-old Amani.
27: They've been together about 5 weeks.
26: The new storyline for As the Gorilla World Turns.
27: She loves Matuba. She's giving him goo-goo eyes almost all the time.
26: Patty came to Philadelphia on a breeding recommendation.
27: The hope is for more babies. This is a critically endangered species. They're super cute, but the species really needs our help.
26: Super cute is the perfect description for Eros.
27: Baby Eros is just 2 months old.
26: She's the newest addition to the white-handed Gibbon family.
27: Fenice is an excellent mom. This is her sixth baby.
26: And Eros will be along for the ride all summer with mom.
27: They're one of the most acrobatic animals on earth. The baby's going to hold on to mama for many months as it's growing up. Out in nature, mom might be 200 feet up in the tree, and you better hang on or else you've got a long fall.
26: Big Cat Falls has some new faces.
0: Marcy came to us from New York.
26: She's a 3-year-old snow leopard.
0: She came to meet Yuki, our current snow leopard. Hopefully, sometime in the future, we have cubs.
26: Philadelphia Zoo works closely with the Association of Zoos and Aquariums to create a species survival plan.
0: Our job in AZA is to conserve and teach people about species.
26: Marcy's new home offers the opportunity to be an ambassador for her species.
0: They love to climb. That's how you can tell we have happy cats, because she's doing all the natural things she would do out in the wild.
26: Elbrock and Olympia are brother and sister pumas.
0: They are our rescued puma cubs.
26: The puma's mother was killed in Washington State. The cubs were saved, and Philadelphia Zoo was the perfect landing spot.
0: We had 3 pumas here before that were rescued from the Dakotas. We're really great at taking care of them.
26: Since arriving, they have adjusted to a new life.
0: They were born in February of 23. They have their climbing structures. They love to chew on these helmets.
26: From new cats to new elephant shrews.
27: Only 4 zoos in this hemisphere have elephant shrews.
26: And the elephant shrews at Philadelphia Zoo are having a baby boom.
27: We were the first zoo to breed this species back in the early 2000s. We've actually had 6 babies born over the past year.
26: You can find the elephant shrews in the Rare Animal Conservation Center and Kids Zoo U.
27: They are unlike any other animal you'll see anywhere at any zoo, really.
26: So many different creatures to see, including our friend Beely here. And in celebration of its 150th anniversary, the zoo is giving away the ultimate package.
1: Yeah, we're talking about 4 tickets, an up-close and personal experience with the animals, and, of course, a food voucher.
26: Nice. That sweepstakes runs the entire month of June. We've posted the link to enter at 6abc.com/FYI.
1: Well, now to the Poconos and the Dorflinger Sudam Wildlife Sanctuary.
2: Whether you're inside the

0: Fisheries bearing Dorflinger's name, and now his former farm and home preserved for the public.
1: It's a hidden gem in White Mills. A lot of people don't know we're here, and when they discover it, while they want to share it, they don't want to tell everybody about it. They want to tell their few closest friends.
0: Dorflinger is home to the Wildflower concert series each summer, too, with more than a half dozen performances under the canopy of these tall pines. And everything is rooted in the history of glass, specifically the high-quality crystal made by Dorflinger and gracing the dining tables centuries ago at the White House and high society.
2: Those highly skilled craftspeople and artisans from Europe came here and literally were making the best glass in the world.
0: Outside on the grounds, 5 miles of hiking trails, groomed, trees pruned, preserved forever into the future, for wildlife and the countless visitors who find sanctuary here.
1: The wildlife is beautiful. Everything about being here just promotes beauty, serenity, peace, and you feel steeped in history. You're part of something much larger.
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6: Worth the Wait takes you to the front of America's longest lines to answer one question. Is it worth the wait? From a massive 7-pound burrito to a slice of pie that has locals going crazy, we'll let you know what's worth it and what's not. This is Worth the Wait. This country is full of unusual places to see and amazing things to do. But only the locals really know where to go. On My Go-To, we discover some of the strangest...
11: This is a brain of a gorilla.
6: ...most secret...
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13: When I surf, I often I don't want to come back on land. It's quite nice to be on the ocean and kind of weightless and feeling the energy of the ocean. When I come back on land and I change out, I feel a bit more disabled. But when I'm out on the water, it really makes me feel alive and, you know, intense.
14: We went out with Dan. We watched, you know, surfing with him and having fun. We were looking at how he was actually surfing, and we said, you know what? We're going to be able to help him take his surfing to a whole nother level.
13: We started collaborating about how could we make a custom surfboard that would work to fit my unique center of gravity, my unique body shape.
14: We've learned so much. That's not just helping Dan, but it's helping every single one of the veterans that we serve.
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3: We are back at Philadelphia Zoo, and all of this meeting and greeting with the animals has us hungry.
4: 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And they've got lots of options here, whether you're looking for a big meal or just a small bite.
3: Or a little dessert. We're going to do some snacking and some shopping.
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15: Welcome to It's a Big Deal. Today, Danny, when we shop, we're actually helping some businesses with a particular reason.
16: That's right.

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0: Single-use plastic is a big problem, so Blue Land is trying to fix
1: it. 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
0: Great
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0: products.
1: Way to go. 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
0: Tower 28 has done a great job of being a very inclusive brand with a wide range in colors. 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We have a toner. We have lip gloss.
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0: We love it. Tower 28. And then finally, Pink Moon.
1: Yeah, huge selection here.
0: Big fan of the Gua Sha, and they have a Gua Sha toolkit. Which Sam loves. And I swear by it. It's really helped to sculpt cheekbones. But Pink Moon also has things like serums, cleansers, moisturizers, great products.
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5: Worth the Wait takes you to the front of America's longest lines to answer one question. Is it worth the wait? From a massive 7-pound burrito to a slice of pie that has locals going crazy, we'll let you know what's worth it and what's not. This is Worth the Wait. This country is full of unusual places to see and amazing things to do. But only the locals really know where to go. On My Go-To, we discover some of the strangest...
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3: Hey everyone, we're back at Philadelphia Zoo celebrating its 150th anniversary this summer.
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13: The museum
4: museum base is on the battle between good and evil and how art has been influenced over a 400-year period. My name is Edmondo Crimi, and we are at Vampa Museum in Doylestown, Pennsylvania. You can see at this museum the largest collection of original antique vampire killing sets in the world. This exhibition is called The Art of the Kill. So it shows how these incredible objects, especially to hunt down what supposedly were vampires, they have carved wood. I mean, they're beautiful objects in itself. Well, I'm an antique dealer, and I've collected paranormal objects my entire life since I was 17 years old. And mostly the items were purchased in Europe. I used to travel frequently, and a lot of items also came from Asia as well. This is an 18th century carriage. The people we purchased it from, their family were actually vampire hunters, and they would hire themselves out to various villages to hunt down vampires. This is where we keep the collection of our original talking boards from the 18th and 19th century, which I tell people never play with. Here we have our doll collection, and we do have items in here that have some strong, strong paranormal activity. Most of the items have a lot of historic value, also religious overtones to the items, and there's a lot of history involved with the items. If you're interested in the paranormal, and if you're interested in theology, and you love beautiful objects of art and history, this is the museum for you to see.
3: Ooh, I'm getting those spidey vibes. That is creepy. The Vampa Museum is housed in an antique shop.
2: And you can find the link to that along with the details on all of the stories that we featured this week at 6abc.com/FYI.
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3: Absolutely. Have a great week, everyone, and happy Memorial Day weekend.
2: Summer, here we come.
3: Oh, we're already there.
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18: The Festival of Holidays is our perfect opportunity for us to celebrate holidays from around the world, whether it's Christmas, Navidad, Diwali, Kwanzaa. There's celebration, music, all kinds of opportunities for us to do that, and we bring in, especially the food section, something different every year.
14: Yeah, and Disney puts so much into it that's just like little things that you wouldn't even think of looking at that you look at. And somehow it's festive for the holidays, and it's awesome.
18: It is actually really a great opportunity for us to say, well, what are the traditions that people love, but how can we take a different take on that tradition? So a Haunted Mansion holiday is a great example. So Jack Skellington comes in and decorates the Haunted Mansion just in his special way that he does, the Jack Skellington way.
19: Have you been good this year? Ho, ho, ho!
18: It's a tribute to the Haunted Mansion, which just celebrated 50 years.
16: So when we're talking about the decorations themselves, how many strings of lights and tinsel and everything else?
18: I can give you a couple of examples. So one, the Sleeping Beauty's Wintertime Castle here, 126,000 LED lights. Over now at Small World Holiday, 50,000 glittering lights on the facade itself, and the pathways leading up to it, another 400,000.
19: Ready, Big Smiles, for me, 1, 2, 3.
18: So let's talk about our Christmas tree, right?
16: Please.
18: We have a 60-foot-tall Christmas tree. It has 1,500 Victorian-inspired decorations, because you are on Main Street, turn of the century. And then it has 100 of the faux candles of varying sizes just to help tie it all together.
16: Merchandise is big here. What are like the three big ticket? You've got to leave with three of these items.
15: You've got to have an ugly sweater. Let's be honest. Who doesn't like a sweater that lights up? Number two, you got to have Mickey and Minnie. But definitely by far the hottest item, and has been for a while, is our spirit jerseys. They're our number one ticket item, even during the summer.
16: A lot of this stuff is very Instagrammable on social
15: definitely.
16: Media. What are some of the items that people let's love to put on their social media? So let's do this so I can Instagram it. Happy holidays. Now, I keep my Christmas decorations in a box under my bed.
18: Yes.
16: Where does Disneyland keep its holiday decorations?
18: So we have some hideaway places, certain places. We keep it hidden in here. You'll never know where they are. But there is another off-site area where we keep a lot of our holiday decorations. And we have teams that are making sure that they're looking as great as they can all year long.
16: There is so much to see and do here during the holiday season, and one thing you don't want to miss is the entertainment. Hit it, boys! Jing, jing-a-ling, jing, jing.

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1: It's a little more festive here when it's during the holidays, so I think that's what makes it magical.
2: So William, walk me through the calendar of events and the shows, and because it's shows, it's parades, it's fireworks, everything. There's a lot going on. Just give me a quick play-by-play of what we can expect, especially for the holiday season.
3: Well, the first thing you want to do each day is watch a Christmas fantasy parade at Disneyland Park. Santa Claus is featured with Mickey Mouse and all his pals in their holiday finest.
2: What's your favorite holiday show or piece of entertainment that happens at the resort during this time?
3: It's certainly our brand new show, Mickey's Happy Holidays. It is a character gathering with Mickey Mouse and all his pals. You'll even see Goofy and Clarabelle in some brand new holiday attire, specifically for Festival of Holidays.
1: I think they should enjoy it because it's great, it's amazing.
4: It just really puts you in the holiday spirit.
2: Viva Navidad! Tell us, what's this all about?
4: Sure, so we're celebrating the holidays here at Disney California Adventure with Viva Navidad, a street celebration party. We've got Donald, he's our leader with his three caballeros, Panchito and Jose. And they're leading us through this musical celebration of Brazilian and Mexican dance.
2: What makes the holidays at the Disneyland Resort so magical and so special?
4: I think it really is about bringing families together and bringing friends together. Everybody's so busy the whole year, and then you come together during the holidays, and that's the most important thing, is being together.
2: Who puts these things together? How do these shows and these ideas come to life, and how long does that take?
3: Well, it takes a team. We at the Disneyland Resort love working as a team with all of our creative folks and our operational partners. We spend so much time working as a team to develop these magical experiences for our guests. And it starts almost a year out each year. We're starting and developing that far in advance to make sure that we hit it for our guests. We absolutely love bringing that sort of magic.
2: It's not all just festive and fun during the holidays. It's also about the food, too. During the holidays, the Disneyland Resort serves up some very tasty, special holiday treats. Francesca, you have the best job in the world, and I imagine it's even better during the holidays here at Disneyland, right?
5: Yes. It's definitely dressing Mickey up as Santa or making a snowflake and having a snowman cake pop. It's just fun, and it's magic.
2: Do you have a particular favorite item?
5: One of my favorites are definitely our cake pops. I love anything with detailed work. That's my favorite.
2: Why are the holidays at the Disneyland Resort so special?
4: Oh, that's a good question. I would say the food, obviously, because we're all here for the treats, right?
5: Yes.
2: You guys have come up with absolutely amazing dishes for the holidays.
5: Yes.
2: Gracie, tell us about some of these things.
6: Well, as you can see, Disney Festival of Holidays likes to, you know, get those different traditions that I guess like to celebrate and put them into our food. I mean, we got holiday cookies, we got shrimp and grits with andouille sausage. I mean, we got a turkey and stuffing tamale. Talk about migrating two holidays into one.
2: There's this fantastic card that you can get here if you come down during
6: yes.
2: the holidays.
6: So,
2: how does this work?
6: So this is our Sip and Savor Pass. You just come, purchase the pass, one-time fee, and it's got 8 amazing tabs that you can exchange it for a main entree, a dessert, or a non-alcoholic beverage.
2: And what if I'm a vegetarian? What if I'm a vegan? Is there something for everyone?
6: Yes, something
2: oh my
6: for
2: goodness.
6: Everyone. And I actually have one for you to taste right now.
2: Oh, you do? I can try this?
6: I do.
2: Oh.
6: So this is our plant-based shepherd's upside-down pie.
2: I'm scared to break the puff pastry, but...
6: See?
2: Okay, so that's the food, but there are beverage options here. So what have
6: yes.
2: we got?
6: So this is our churro toffee cold
2: Get
6: brew.
2: Out.
6: Yes.
2: I needed that at 6 o'clock this morning.
6: Micro brews.
2: What is special about the holidays when we come into the Candy Palace?
5: Of course, we have our apples, our decorated apples, which is a big must if you're coming to the park.
2: I'm going to make this, and I feel like I can do it.
5: Straight down.
2: Oh,
5: so you're going to
2: okay.
5: put it straight in, and you're going to do it halfway.
2: Okay, I'm half in.
5: Then go ahead and lift it up real quick and make sure you shake all that chocolate. Go ahead and get your chocolate drops.
2: All right. No, but this is a mini that nobody will have ever seen before.
5: So now we're going to go for the sugar.
2: Okay.
5: So we're going to cover all that white chocolate up.
2: So now I've done that.
5: Okay, so now we're going to finish her off
2: yep.
5: by putting a hat on her. So go ahead and put it in milk chocolate.
2: This?
5: Yes.
2: Right.
5: And then put it right on her ears.
2: On her ears?
5: Yes.
2: What do you reckon? Sorry, Minnie. But look, Merry Christmas.
7: Coming up, a wish on Facebook turns into a dream come true.
8: It was the most amazing trip to Disney I've ever had.
7: But first, we dive into these decadent desserts right here at Disneyland.
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2: Viva Navidad from the Disneyland Resort. 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
9: Our milkshakes are not your standard milkshake. When you see these milkshakes, your mouth is going to drop. They are exciting, they're fun, they're colorful, and they are big.
20: I love the crazy shakes. I think they're so much fun. And Black Tap gets the perfect place to have their crazy shakes in a place where you are fully ready to indulge. And now there's one at Downtown Disney.
9: Black Tap originated in New York City. It started off as a small burger joint, 15 seats only, and it quickly began to grow its popularity over its crazy shakes.
21: I ordered the cotton candy milkshake. It just looks kind of crazy and fun, and it's just kind of a novelty thing to give it a shot and see how you like it.
9: Once the milkshakes began to come about with the company, and they soon added on two other concepts in New York, they started expanding overseas, Geneva, Dubai, Abu Dhabi, Vegas, and then now we have our first location in California, which is great because it's right here in Downtown Disney.
21: To know that it was from the East Coast and now it's coming to the West Coast, I think is really exciting.
9: Here in Downtown Disney, there are tons of families, and it really brings a lot of excitement, and the kids are just really wowed by the crazy milkshakes. Here on Disney property, we have folks celebrating all types of things from anniversaries and birthdays. One of the fan favorites is the cake shake. It has sprinkles around the rim. It has an actual piece of birthday cake right on top. We love to put a candle in it. People get really excited when we bring it out to the table. It's a huge wow factor.
20: There's an exclusive one here in Downtown Disney called the Strawberry Shortcake Shake, and it's delicious.
9: The Strawberry Shortcake Milkshake, it actually has a strawberry ice cream bar right in the center of it. It is a strawberry-based milkshake, and it has white cake crumbles
0: around the rim of the glass, as well as sprinkled on top of the whipped cream with strawberry drizzle that we make in-house. The Bam Bam Shake is a staple of Black Tap. It has Fruity Pebbles around the rim. It has Fruity Pebbles inside of the vanilla-based milkshake, as well as on top of the whipped cream. It has half of a Pop-Tart inside of it, as well as a Fruity Pebble Rice Krispie bar and a Laffy Taffy. Our milkshakes are extremely popular on social media. As soon as they come out to the table, people are wowed by them, and they spend more time, I think, photographing the shakes than it does to actually eat the milkshake.
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7: 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We should all be staying active. And here on Pumped, we show you all the different ways members of your community are keeping in shape. Meet people who can make a gym wherever they go.
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7: Proving that age is just a number.
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12: 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Get up. That's what I love. I can't breathe.
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2: The Disneyland Resort without getting on a few rides, right? Now we've got a really moving story. There's a woman in Granada Hills who's battling breast cancer. She posted on Facebook that she wanted to see the Christmas lights. Her friend saw the post and magic happened. ABC 7 community journalist Gabriella Millian has her story.
23: One little tumor the size of a pea sent cancer to all my bones. It's in my spine and my shoulders, my arms, down into my legs. I remember it being absolutely surreal. It was absolutely terrifying. And they put me immediately into the hospital. I started wanting to go back to being 12 or whatever, because I remember, as long as I watched Disney movies and anything that would take me away from where I was and what I was doing. So constant happiness. All I did was I said one little post. You know, I don't know how much longer I have, right at the top of my bucket list is to go back. I want to feel like a child again, but I want to take someone else through it. I wanted to live through someone else going to Disneyland and being the kid, seeing it for the first time. So my daughter's girlfriend, she had never been.
1: When I saw the post from Dana that she had a bucket list to go to Disneyland because she had a shorter window, it was like an incredibly powerful wake-up call. So I think the next day I wrote a blog post about it, and I posted it in a Facebook group for our high school class, and I invited folks to give what they could to make the difference that we were there to make. And she said, which is very clear, that she wanted to see the holiday lights at Disneyland one last time before cancer might steal her last breath. Well, this, that doesn't stop you in your tracks. I don't know what it will.
23: That was kind of the amazing part of this. I think we saw each other at our 10-year reunion 30 years ago. That just one simple mention of I have, you know, cancer and that I'm sick and that I actually had this bucket list. And these people from 40 years ago sprang up and didn't ask any questions. Within a day or two, everybody was, what can we do to help? And that's community. Nancy never thought twice. She just sprang into action, said, look, one of our former high school friends is in trouble and we have to do something.
3: So it's been kind of just me and her for a long time. So she's kind of like, I always say she's like my ride or die. So like, it's literally been us against the world. She's always encouraged me to have an inner child, because I was that kid that everybody says grows up at a really early age.
1: We can't find a cure for cancer right this minute. We may not be able to bring her a casserole. We don't know what's going to lighten her load. But what I was really appreciating is that she made a very specific request. I would really like to go to Disneyland one last time. Okay, let's do it.
3: Thank you, because honestly, it couldn't have happened without them. The surprise alone was one of the sweetest things. It was the most amazing trip to Disney I've ever had. Thank you. They changed everything. Like, they've changed our whole perspective on being positive and keeping the fight going.
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7: 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Learn how these artists make some of the most bizarre...
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7: Worth the Wait takes you to the front of America's longest lines to answer one question. Is it worth the wait? From a massive 7-pound burrito to a slice of pie that has locals going crazy, we'll let you know what's worth it and what's not. This is Worth the Wait. This country is full of unusual places to see and amazing things to do. But only the locals really know where to go. On My Go-To, we discover some of the strangest...
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0: Oh, we come every second Thursday a month. We don't miss that.
5: I just love playing music.
8: I love it. There's still a little bit of, a little bit of old culture in.
5: Music's been my life for a long time.
9: I'm really, really happy that this kind of music goes on.
18: They're keeping kind of, you know, long-standing musical traditions alive.
5: Hi, I'm Don Millick. I'm the group leader for Just Accordions at the Phoenix Club in Anaheim, California. Just Accordions. Our moniker is YA. J-A for yes, actually, but really stands for Just Accordions. On the second Thursday of every month, we get together with accordionists here from the Southern California area. I never know who's going to show up. It's a free-for-all, so to speak. It's just comprised of players who enjoy playing the accordion. We try to keep this event to just accordions. We typically don't have any other instruments here unless it's accompanied by an accordion. It gives us a big thrill when people are here on our dance floor dancing to our music.
20: We have a good time playing. Our guests have a good time playing.
21: This is rewarding. The crowd that comes down here, they appreciate it. They love it.
0: Makes me feel like in the clouds.
18: They're kind of keeping some old traditions alive, but bringing some new freshness to it.
9: And I think that this is the great way to pass the tradition on younger generations.
5: We have some younger players here who I think when I retire out of this, and I don't know when that'll be, when I can't, my fingers don't move, I guess. Hopefully they'll take over.
2: Now that looks really fun. And speaking of fun, we are having a great time here at the Disneyland Resort. And you know, when the sun goes down here, the entertainment heats up.
27: I love coming here with my family. I love being here with my friends.
28: Because there's the magic that's part of Disney that's just every day, but there's that extra spirit for the holidays.
2: What goes into the holiday shows specifically to make them really special and memorable, but also something that everyone can enjoy no matter where you come from or what religion or whatever you might be a part of?
29: Well, Disney magic truly is at the core of what we do, whether it's one of our street parades or one of our fireworks shows or our World of Colors Season of Light nighttime spectacular here at Disney California Adventure. 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
2: You mentioned World of Color earlier. Is there something special for the holidays with World of Color?
29: Yes, World of Color Season of Light does celebrate a whole bunch of Disney classic holiday moments and winter moments. So it's a wonderful way to relive your favorite Disney animated feature moments from all those films. 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
2: 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From all of us at ABC7, have a very happy and safe holidays, and good night-ish.

0: Walk down any street in America and take a moment to listen to the locals. 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
5: We just believe in our hearts about giving back.
0: So let's explore this country with the people who know it best. This is Localish. Hey, Bay Area, it's time to share some amazing stories and feel good. We could all use some inspiration right now, and you've come to the right place. This show is all about good food, good people, and good living. On today's show, unique ice cream flavors and seasonal pies.
6: Any flavor that you try, you can immediately tell that it's handmade. The flavors are amazing.
0: From pizza to art.
7: And let's make it about San Francisco or North Beach. A love letter, a testament.
0: The 49ers celebrate a local hero.
8: It's great to have an opportunity to meet with the community, to talk to some of the children, and be involved with the 49ers.
0: 60 years of history in the Napa Valley.
9: This place feels different. There's something about it when you get to the top of the hill. The uniqueness of this property is palpable.
0: But first, Indonesian coffee makes its mark in San Francisco.

0: roasting. It's just heat, drum rotation, and air. And now the beat starts. I remember when I'm a first mover, like Indonesia, Indochina. No, it's Indonesia. It's a big country. Pour it up, pour it up. Oh, there you go. What I want is bridging Indonesian culture to the American people through coffee.
1: Woo! That's right? Strong.
0: What does coffee mean?
1: Coffee means, oh shoot, I forgot.
0: Coffee is?
1: Coffee. Coffee, no?
0: Coffee means
1: coffee.
0: Coffee ku okay. Means my coffee. Indonesia with 13,000 islands, with 280 million people, our location within the equator, and coffee only grows certain degree up and down. It tastes different between the islands. I really want people to really taste Bali, Aceh, Toraja, Jawa. It tastes so different, and it's not just I'm gonna drink the same blend every day. No, I want them to expose, one, to good coffee, and two, from Indonesia. The cloth that we hang shows what we are serving or what we're brewing today. So for today, we're going to do Jawa, coffee from Jawa, from West Jawa, and we are putting it on the wall. Can you see the beans?
1: Oh,
0: see that?
1: Oh,
0: the beans.
1: There's beans.
0: There are beans.

0: I want the customer to know who grows my coffee. And I want the farmer to see who drinks my coffee. Just to open up a conversation.
1: As you can see, Pandan's water is really green and natural.
0: So we have, ta-da, I'm Pandan.
1: Pandan is my favorite thing because growing up in Indonesia, I have it in my front yard. They grow there. So whenever I need it, just... First, I just crush the pandan leaves with water, of course. And then after that, just put it in here. Just press it like that. Can you see that? It's beautiful. Lots of pandan to make, like, let's say, like this. Whenever I remember how people love it, when they write reviews and say good things about the pandan, it gives me that sense of fulfillment, you know? When they sip it and they're like, you know? And then I'm like, okay, I know, I'm going to squeeze it even more.
0: Since okay. You're going to check that, when it says 170, then what is it?
1: 73.
0: No. They can be that way.
1: Oh. That's better.
0: That's better.
1: Ooh, you can smell it.
0: The beans on the bottom went on the roll. Mm-hmm. If it's too slow, mm-hmm. it would just stay on the bottom.
1: Mm. And it will burn,
0: right?
1: Let's go. Right?
0: Slowly. Okay. Yep, there you go. Pour it out.
1: Oh, there you go.
0: And higher the better. Yeah, higher.
1: Woo!
0: Yeah.
1: Oh, the higher the better.
0: Slower. This is life. There you go.
1: Do you think this is enough?
0: So she still have 30 more kilos to do this because labor in San Francisco is
1: expensive.
0: Expensive. It would be cheaper for me and easier for me to get a beans from U.S. But no, this is about connecting the two worlds. And the two worlds sometimes do not know each other.
2: Now it's time to see how an award-winning pizza maker is helping local artists.
3: A lot of traveling, a lot of maps.
4: These are all the places you went to get these photos?
3: Yes. So I covered all national parks in Oregon, California, Nevada, and Utah. I visited all of them. The project's called Extraordinary Decisions. Mm-hmm. It's all shot the same way. They're self-portraits. And the project's about a personal journey moving from Louisiana to California.
5: Handed me a card. This card, actually. Uh-huh. And she said, yeah, you know, I'm a photographer, and anything I could do, I just want to be on this billboard to be awesome. I said, well, I like this right here. Is she going west? Is she going east? Is she leaving east to come west? How about we put that up on the billboard?
3: I wanted to shoot a shot that empowered women, people, just in general, to go for it. So she's about to conquer wherever she's going, right? And then I love the color scheme of the Italians. So that's why we chose this one, because it's North Beach.
4: And Tony liked this one.
3: He loved it.
5: And she said, hey, you know, could we do something on your billboard? I heard you have this one. And I said, I love this picture. How about we put that up on the billboard, and it won't cost you anything, and I don't want a logo. I just want it to be about the art or the photograph. Starting January, fresh new year. San Francisco's getting such a bad rap, and everything's bad, wrong. It's not all bad. So let's give some artists some love, photographers some love, and let's make it about San Francisco or North Beach. A love letter, a testament. I cover all the costs. Clear Channel, of course, owns the billboards. I lease them for a year. She's the first, and it's pretty cool. A lot of business guys came to me and said, you're going to give away the billboards to, like, some artists? What are you, nuts? I said, more people that come to North Beach, the better it is for everybody. Or San Francisco.
3: And I just drive out. I was so excited. I was really pumped. Because when I was in school, I was like, man, to be on a billboard, And then a couple years later, it happened. On the road to North Beach.
4: And what do you want people to take away from that?
3: Come to North Beach and experience it. And whatever journey you're on, wherever you're going, just stop in because we're a family here in the neighborhood and we want to support artists especially.
5: I love North Beach. I was coming here since I was 18 years old. It's a very strong neighborhood. It's very deep-rooted. Artists don't get a chance to showcase their work or photographers like this. I want something that you look at it and it's not an advertisement necessarily for a brand. Mm-hmm. It's beyond that. It's just something that's just really self-rewarding and happy.
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2: 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Learn how these artists make some of the most bizarre...
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2: 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When you meet the people behind the art, you get to appreciate every stroke of genius. Ever walk by a really long food line and think, those people are crazy?
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2: Worth the Wait takes you to the front of America's longest lines to answer one question. Is it worth the wait? From a massive 7-pound burrito to a slice of pie that has locals going crazy, we'll let you know what's worth it and what's not. This is Worth the Wait. This country is full of unusual places to see and amazing things to do. But only the locals really know where to go. On My Go-To, we discover some of the strangest...
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23: This is my go-to place because I just love the people here.
18: My favorite part about Noble Folk is the people, Aussie and Christian, that have created a culture of humbleness, community involvement.
19: The name Noble Folk kind of also inspired us to be the best Noble Folk that we can be. We really try to give back to community, get involved in nonprofits. The fun thing about having a dessert and ice cream business is that you're able to see the instant gratification from customers. So they'll come in and they'll, you know, get a scoop of Dutch cookie ice cream and you immediately see a big grin on their face.
6: I will eat like a gallon of that ice cream, happily.
21: You need to come to Noble Folk Ice Cream. It is so good.
2: Up next, meet the first Indigenous woman from NASA to go to space.
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2: Nothing brings people together like a great meal. 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
25: Here's my father, Paco Lopez.
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2: 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What is true kindness? How can we help our neighbors in need? Maybe it's as simple as a smile or a hug.
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28: Yeah.
2: All Good is about finding everyday people doing good in their communities.
29: So they come here and they can get their food, personal items, everything.
2: Reaching out.
30: The community has a good heart. I didn't think they would have helped me like this.
2: And putting other people first.
31: It takes them back to who they were when they weren't homeless.
2: Even on a tough day, we're here for you on All Good. The extraordinary bond we have with our pets is unlike any other. Here on Pet Project, we consider our furry friends members of the family, and we know you do, too. So we're introducing you to some of the most amazing pets we've met.
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2: The owners who go above and beyond to help them out.
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2: And the stories of resilient pets that inspire us all.
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2: So give yourself a treat and join us on Pet Project.
35: Oh my God.
36: You're on board North River Lobster Companies at Pier 81. It is the biggest floating lobster shack in New York City. Our specialty here is going to be our Shelly. It is a 28-inch lobster roll stuffed with some of New England's finest lobster meat.
37: Oh my God.
38: That's amazing.
37: Oh, we got a whole bag of chips on top of that.

0: incredible to have an opportunity to come back to the area that I grew up in. And it's great to have an opportunity to meet with the community, to talk to some of the children, and be involved with the 49ers. I grew up watching the Niners. And so really, it's just so exciting to be back home. Astronaut Nicole Mann and a colonel in the United States Marine Corps. I grew up here in Northern California, and we're attending the 49ers game today.
1: Our frontline hero of the game, Colonel Nicole Mann.
0: So I was born in Petaluma, California, just north of the city, and went to school at Rancho Cotati High School in Roanoke Park. After there, I went to Annapolis, the United States Naval Academy in Maryland. I knew I wanted to serve in the military, and I was interested in engineering, and so that was a great school for both of those. After that, I went to grad school back here in California at Stanford University, and then off to flight school in the Marine Corps. I got my wings and learned to fly the F-18, which is a Hornet, and did two combat deployments off the aircraft carrier USS Enterprise in Iraq and Afghanistan.
2: What's more exciting, your first landing on a carrier or blast off on SpaceX?
0: Oh, let's see. First landing on a carrier or launching on SpaceX from the planet. Both were so exciting. Both were beginnings of new chapters in my life. I was the commander of Crew 5. And that's a SpaceX spacecraft.
3: It's incredible to be in space. Mom, look, I'm finally in space.
0: We launched from Kennedy Space Center in Florida to the International Space Station, where my crew and I spent 157 days in orbit around our planet, where we conducted over 250 science experiments, 7 spacewalks outside the door, a ton of outreach events and upgrades to the space station. It was an incredible experience and an incredible view of our planet from outer space.
4: And as you just saw, splashdown of Crew 5.
0: So I was fortunate enough to be the first indigenous woman in space. I am part of the Wailaki tribe, which is part of the Round Valley Indian tribes in Northern California up in Covelo. That's very important, I think, that we look back at our heritage and our past and think about where we came from. Thank all of the elders and the people that paved the way to make these opportunities for us, and then reach back to those communities. Because although we are breaking down barriers every day, there are still barriers that children face, and we need to help them overcome those challenges. Go after that dream, set that goal, and then have the discipline to go after that goal. All that hard work is going to be worth it. It really pays off.
5: Coming up, an iconic Napa Valley winery reopens its doors.
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5: 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Learn how these artists make some of the most bizarre...
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5: Resourceful...
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5: And unique artwork from communities around the country. When you meet the people behind the art, you get to appreciate every stroke of genius. 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
5: Worth the Wait takes you to the front of America's longest lines to answer one question. Is it worth the wait? From a massive 7-pound burrito to a slice of pie that has locals going crazy, we'll let you know what's worth it and what's not. This is Worth the Wait. This country is full of unusual places to see and amazing things to do. But only the locals really know where to go. On My Go-To, we discover some of the strangest...
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0: is true kindness? How can we help our neighbors in need? Maybe it's as simple as a smile or a hug.
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2: Yeah.
0: All Good is about finding everyday people doing good in their communities.
3: So they come here and they can get their food, personal items, everything.
0: Reaching out.
4: The community has a good heart. I didn't think they would have helped me like this.
0: And putting other people first.
5: It takes them back to who they were when they weren't homeless.
0: Even on a tough day, we're here for you on All Good. The extraordinary bond we have with our pets is unlike any other. Here on Pet Project, we consider our furry friends members of the family, and we know you do, too. So we're introducing you to some of the most amazing pets we've met.
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0: So give yourself a treat and join us on Pet Project. Welcome back to the show. Sterling Vineyards is known for its warm hospitality and world-famous aerial trams.
9: It's an incredibly exciting time at Sterling Vineyards. We're fortunate to live in a valley where grand openings happen with somewhat regularity, but to reopen a place that already has 60 years of history is truly special. Have to have that warm hospitality DNA in you, and it helps bring the wines to life, makes that view that much more memorable, and it's one of the reasons our guests keep coming back again and again. The glass fire rolled through in September of 2020. It's been just over 3 years since that happened. But as we came out of that, the opportunity to pause and reflect in a way that we had never had the opportunity to do. We've been fortunate to be one of the busier wineries and more frequented wineries in the Napa Valley, but never presented us with 3 years to fully refine and rethink every piece of the guest experience. This place just feels special. This place feels different. There's something about it. When you get to the top of the hill, the uniqueness of this property is palpable that I think inspires people and creates memories. We feel that we've picked right back up where we left off 3 years ago and only even elevated upon that. Sterling sustainability has always been something that's important to us, but especially now as we look to reopen following the tragedy of the 2020 fires. We'll have 26 parking spaces dedicated for EV charging. We're also in the process of converting the entire winery to 100% solar powered. That includes the winery, the hospitality spaces, and of course the iconic gondolas will be 100% solar powered. Sterling is the only winery in the world that has its own gondolas to get our guests to the top. They've been part of the Sterling experience since 1973 when we first opened our doors. Most of the gondolas, you go to a ski resort, you go up, you go down in the same way. Ours is a triangle, so you get two very different views, one on the way up, and then a separate beautiful view on the way down. So we're thrilled to have them, each one of our guests, get the opportunity to ride it as they ascend to the top of the property and join us for an incredible experience. Thankfully, the gondolas themselves were not damaged as part of the fire. However, they were original to the 1973 opening, and all of our parks and ability to repair that was impacted. So as we thought about rebuilding and having no way to safely maintain the existing gondola, repairing it and rebuilding it was really the only option. Sterling Vineyards was founded by Peter Newton and Michael Stone in 1964. It was one of only 27 wineries in the valley, so certainly a pioneer in the valley. At that time, though, most of the wineries were wineries. They were there making wine. The idea of hospitality being integrated into their winery was really cutting edge. So when we opened our doors in 1973, we were immediately a success. For Peter and Michael, it was really important for our guests to be able to see behind the curtain. They were so passionate about it. And as they were coming up to the Napa Valley, they found not many people were presenting it in a way that the average guest could get to see behind the curtain. And they wanted to be able to show guests what made the wines of this region so special. As guests are going throughout the Sterling Stroll, one of our few iconic experiences, they have the opportunity to see the grapes as they're coming in from being receiving to being sorted out, picked through, fermented, aged, barreled, every step of the way from grape to glass in a way that very few wineries have the opportunity to present to their guests. We present a unique opportunity for the guests to get out of it as much as they want to get into it. For some, it's an escape to a beautiful property with some great wines. For others, it's an educational experience where they can ask as many questions as they want to. Others, it's an epicurean adventure where they can try little wonderful bites to pair with our wines. It's just that complete package to put all those pieces together that when our guests leave us, whether it's a once-a-year trip, once-a-week trip, or once-in-a-lifetime trip, they remember it for a very long time.
0: That's it for today's show, but tune in next week for an all-new episode. In the meantime, keep connected on social for more feel-good stories.

0: Art can inspire, uplift, and give us a whole new perspective on things. On Stroke of Genius, we find creativity from all over the country and take you inside the minds of their brilliant creators. Learn how these artists make some of the most bizarre...
1: Hi, I'm Diana Wood, the crazy power wash artist.
0: Resourceful...
2: Everything around me inspires me.
0: 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When you meet the people behind the art, you get to appreciate every stroke of genius. 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
14: We are in the Goldenberg's Peanut Chews plant in Philadelphia.
15: 130,000 square feet.
14: Goldenberg's Peanut Chews is a delicious, bite-sized, chocolatey candy pieces that is just loaded with roasted peanuts and sweet and chewy molasses.
15: We start cooking at 5:30 every day, Monday through Friday.
14: Peanut Chews was introduced by the Goldenberg's family in 1917. The original dark was actually used as a ration for the U.S. military in World War I. Because it had a high protein, high energy recipe, it was a favorite amongst the American troops. It's the original energy bar.
15: But it's very special for Halloween.
14: We always see an increase in sales during the Halloween season because those are great to give out for trick-or-treaters.
15: Everybody eat. Come on, let's go.
14: 1.2 million bite-sized peanut chews are produced on a daily basis.
16: That's a lot of peanut chews.
15: The first thing that you're going to see are namesake peanuts. We use about 20 bags of peanuts every week.
14: 40,000 pounds of roasted peanuts from Georgia.
15: We have all of our raw materials going in right here. Three major ingredients, which is molasses, corn syrup, and sugar.
14: When you pull it apart, it's just ooey and gooey, and it's delicious.
15: This is the uncut slab of peanut chews.
14: Peanut chews is so popular because of its iconic and beloved taste and texture.
15: This is the cutting room. This is where all of the candy gets sliced and cut into individual pieces. That is a naked chew. They are delicious.
14: Each bar is enrobed in the chocolatey coating. It comes in two flavors, original dark and milk chocolatey.
15: The machine that applies the chocolate both to the bottom of the candy and the top of the candy at the same time, and it has a ripple on it. The famous ripple for Goldenberg peanut chews. There comes all the candy for the bar line, and here comes all the special candy for our mini line.
14: It has so much history and nostalgia because of how long it's been around.
15: Quality candy is the name of the game.
14: It has been made in Philadelphia the whole time.
15: This is the Philadelphia skyline that was designed specifically for our bars to show off our Philadelphia heritage. It also goes along with the history of the peanut chew.
14: Special for 100 years to have it be a Philadelphia icon and a staple and a favorite. People just have such a history and a heritage with peanut chews.
15: Halloween big time.
14: It's just everything that goes into making a peanut chew that makes it delicious and iconic. Bringing sweetness to people's lives is everything we do. We make the candy. We make people happy.
17: It's definitely in a good spin on. It comes together in a good combination where it's good and flavorful.
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18: 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Our concept with a collaboration is to showcase something that you're not going to really find throughout most of LA in the pizzeria shops. So our collaboration with Madre is our take on their Trayuda, and it's a popular dish that's growing in Los Angeles and really popular in Oaxaca.
19: We love the idea because a lot of people have the perception that Trayuda is a pizza, or it's a Oaxacan pizza, and then our chef and our team, we thought that the marinated pork that we have, the quesillo, which is the cheese that we have, the chorizo, the peppers, the chapulines, which are grasshoppers from Oaxaca, and the gusanos of maguey, will be a great toppings on the pizzas.
17: It had a lot going on, but in a really good way. It was pretty spicy, but it's not unbearable where you can't eat it. It has a very smooth spice to it. It was very flavorful.
3: That's a really great way to, like, introduce Hispanic foods to everyone, because you can't really go wrong with Hispanic food.
19: With this collaboration with one of the best pizzas here in LA, we want to present a Oaxacan culinary experience for the community, made for the community.
4: Soufflé pancakes are like another world of pancakes because they're like airy little clouds piled on top of each other.
5: We always bake fresh to order. That's the secret of the soufflé pancake.
6: We use tartar and egg white and egg yolk, and that creates the pancake to puff up the way that they do.
7: Just the presentation of it come out super tall, and it's just super fluffy. It was pretty incredible.
5: The soufflé pancake is originally from Japan. It's a very soft and thick, fluffy pancake. It's really good for like breakfast or just a dessert. It's good for both adults and kids.
6: We recommend eating them within 10 minutes from when they are made, because they will deflate.
7: You know, watching people on Instagram bite into the pancakes and cut into them, just super interesting. So I've been wanting to try it. It was pretty incredible.
4: I came here specifically for these pancakes, for these souffle ones. So instead of like that dense kind of pancake that you get everywhere else, souffle pancakes, you can eat like three of them. It gives you that nice, full feeling, but also it's just like eating a cloud. It's airy and light. Who doesn't like an airy and light pancake?
9: You cook it up, we'll do it and see what happens.
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16: These are the fruit chips.
12: Owning a business as a couple has been very interesting. We both have different ideas. Chris is super creative, though, and I'm more on, like, the business end of it. So that definitely makes things easy and worthwhile.
9: Pick them out. Oh, yeah.
12: And then we'll bag some.
9: So freeze-drying is a 10 to 12-hour process. It takes the product down to about negative 10 to 20 degrees, sucks out all the air in a vacuum chamber, and slowly heats it up to about 150 degrees. Kind of switches around the texture, the taste. What once was chewy, like caramel, is going to be light, airy, and kind of dissolve in your mouth.
20: Mm. Yeah, so it doesn't get stuck in your teeth.
12: Mm-mm.
9: We would like to feature monthly mission bags every month where we highlight a certain organization or mission or cause. First month, we are going to go with Team Vincent the Conqueror for the Parkway Run.
12: Last year, we had the opportunity to work with them. We had special gold bags of our Delco Puffs that we sold for them, and we were able to raise over $500 for the Parkway Run. Gold for childhood cancer. We want to give back to the community because we just think it's so important. And we've just really realized freeze-dried candy, take it to family events. We want to give back to the community because we just think it's so important. And we've just really realized, like, you can't do this alone. You know, we all need to be helping each other. So we're hopeful that people will be able to buy the freeze-dried candy, take it to family events, try it out, and just bring people together.
0: We should all be staying active, and here on Pumped, we show you all the different ways members of your community are keeping in shape. Meet people who can make a gym wherever they go.
21: You can literally make anything and everything yours.
0: Proving that age is just a number.
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0: And challenging what we think is possible.
23: Get up, baby! Get up! That's what I love!
24: Can't breathe.
0: So put on your sweats and join us to get pumped. The extraordinary bond we have with our pets is unlike any other. Here on Pet Project, we consider our furry friends members of the family, and we know you do too. So we're introducing you to some of the most amazing pets we've met.
25: This is a duck I keep seeing everywhere.
0: The owners who go above and beyond to help them out.
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0: 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On Stroke of Genius, we find creativity from all over the country and take you inside the minds of their brilliant creators. Learn how these artists make some of the most bizarre...
1: Hi, I'm Diana Wood, the crazy power wash artist.
0: Resourceful...
2: Everything around me inspires me.
0: And unique artwork from communities around the country. When you meet the people behind the art, you get to appreciate every stroke of genius. Everyone needs a break from their 9-to-5, and we know you don't want to spend those vacation days on the couch. So here on Out of Office, we're taking you to some of our favorite vacation spots, where the locals show us how to really relax.
8: And I could feel it when I went from one bath to the next.
0: Take in the sights.
10: You can see the mountains, the city, the trees inside of it.
0: And have some fun.
11: Yeah, punch it, Chewy.
0: So finish your last work email and join us as we go Out of Office.
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16: Go big or go home.
22: There's always something new popping up in here.
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29: Our white cheddar is fantastic. 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
22: My favorite flavor is the peanut lovers.
28: I wish you had one down our way. Although I've eaten it all the time.
22: Another really savory flavor is our jalapeno cheddar. And we have a new flavor called Philly.
29: It actually really tastes like a Philly cheesesteak. It doesn't even taste like popcorn. I'm not lying.
22: And there's always something new. There we go. I've always had a passion for cooking. I love being in the kitchen and just getting things done back there. When the popcorn's in here, it can jump up to 3 feet high, and each tiny kernel expands up to 300 times its size. Once it's done, I start transferring it over. We make sure we sift through all of our kernels. We want to make sure that we cool it down so that it doesn't stick together.
29: We have cheesy doodle here. We melt real cheese here. I take a real block of cheddar cheese. We melt it down. We don't use that powder stuff. We got toasted coconut. It's like a sweet Malibu rum.
22: We also have a variety of seasonal flavors, like our chocolate drizzles that we do in the cooler months. We're located on the famous Wildwood Boardwalk, and we opened in the summer of 2022. My husband and I came across a very cute mom-and-pop shop in Peddler's Village called Clusters, and we just fell in love with the store and the concept and all the flavors of the popcorn.
29: That would be a great opportunity to bring such fabulous popcorn to the boardwalk.
22: I just love the whole environment. It's very family-oriented. We have 4 children, so they're in here. They help us, and I think it's, like, such a great family business. There's such a different twist to the popcorn.
29: We got cookie explosion with Oreo-like cookies on it. Pickle, which I'm going to tell you right now, it actually tastes just like a pickle.
22: This is really about the experience. When you come to Clusters, you'll always be greeted with a smile.
28: Best popcorn. Love
22: it. Thank you. We're so happy to be here. We want everyone to have fun when they come in here and just really love what they're taking home.
28: Peanut butter blast is really good.
29: You want to try it?
28: Sure.
29: I get to meet new people every day, and I love watching their reactions when they try the popcorn for the first time, because you really can't find popcorn like this anywhere. Their expressions on their face when they try it, they're like, wow, how'd you come up with this?
0: We should all be staying active, and here on Pumped, we show you all the different ways members of your community are keeping in shape. Meet people who can make a gym wherever they go.
21: You can literally make anything and everything yours.
0: Proving that age is just a number.
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0: And challenging what we think is possible.
23: Get up, baby. Get up. That's what I love. I can't breathe.
0: Put on your sweats and join us to get pumped. The extraordinary bond we have with our pets is unlike any other. Here on Pet Project, we consider our furry friends members of the family, and we know you do too. So we're introducing you to some of the most amazing pets we've met.
25: This is a duck I keep seeing everywhere.
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0: 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On Stroke of Genius, we find creativity from all over the country and take you inside the minds of their brilliant creators. Learn how these artists make some of the most bizarre...
1: Hi, I'm Diana Wood, the crazy power wash artist.
0: Resourceful...
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0: And unique artwork from communities around the country. When you meet the people behind the art, you get to appreciate every stroke of genius.
3: 1, 2, 1, 2, 3, go.
5: So my name is Christina Melville and I'm a Moco Jumbo. I want the world to know that this is something good to do. And for the 12 years I've been doing it with me growing up, I can honestly say this did keep me out of trouble. It started in Africa, and then it was brought to the Caribbean, and used to do. And for the 12 years I've been doing it with me growing up, I can honestly say this did keep me out of trouble. It started in Africa, and then it was brought to the Caribbean, and you see a lot in carnivals, basically all over the Caribbean, and now it was brought here to Brooklyn. I did fall many times, and I mean, I just learn from it so I know what to do next time. It's something good to do for the youth to do. And you basically get to experience new things.
13: You're watching Worth the Wait.
6: There's already a huge line here. It's crazy.
7: This is unbelievable. I can close my eyes, eat it, and like it just get me back to Venezuela, you know, with my mom cooking.
14: This is our Wall of Fame, and don't be surprised if you come to the restaurant and see some famous baseball players, including Elvis Andrus.
7: I love you, Mesabe. I mean, that restaurant for me is like top. By myself, with my family, I always have to stop and be a Mesabe.
14: Mostly of the players, they are from Venezuela. They come to the restaurant because they love the food. They feel like home when they are here. They feel like they are in Venezuela, eating with your family, and here in Venezuela. Our specialty are the arepas. Arepas are the Venezuelan bread. We open the arepa and fill the arepa with any of the choice that you want. We are offering something different to the community. The Venezuelan food, it has so diversity, taste to many things that can you remind. Mm. Oh my God, this is so delicious. This is the old-fashioned way to make the arepas. My name is Pedro Rom. I'm co-owner and executive chef of Bien Me Sabe restaurant. Bien Me Sabe means it tastes good to me. Our offer menu is Venezuelan, authentic Venezuelan food. The cherry beans, this is a long process. It is cooked for about 4 hours with red pepper, green pepper, onion, garlic, and then we get the cherry beans like this. I think the secret is the inspiration from my mom and my grandmother. They are especially making the cherry beef, the pork, the chicken, and everything.
15: Our daughter loves it, which is a plus when you're going out to eat.
16: Do you like arepas?
14: Yeah. I started to be a chef in Caracas, Venezuela, and then I got the opportunity to come to Chicago, and you know, I studied the business and everything. The other thing was find a place and people that believe in us, in our concept, in our business, because we are immigrants, you know, from other country. And Chicago is a city where the competition, you know, is so hard too. But finally, we are here. The arepas is the Venezuelan traditional bread. We eat arepas for breakfast, lunch, and dinner. At home, I eat arepas every day. My favorite dish is the pabellon arepa, definitely. When you eat a pabellon arepa, you can feel a Venezuela in your mouth.
7: The famous arepas, tequeños, which is one of my favorites, sweet plantain. Whenever I go to Bien Me Sabe, this will be my heaven, my meal. This will be the best.
14: Arepas is algo de felicidad de Venezuela para el mundo. Arepas is a piece of happiness from Venezuela to the world.
17: We really do care about the ingredients that go in everything. We've done over 700 flavors at this point since 2004. We don't do flavors just to be wacky. We're not like, let's do the wackiest flavor of all time. It's like,
3: Let's do something that's really delicious and that maybe is available to us. The cicada ice cream that we did, we went out with nets and caught cicadas.
4: We just finished up pawpaw. It's a native fruit to the Northeast. It has tropical notes. You go out to find it and forage it.
3: It's a lot that has to do with what's in season.
4: We're the Bent Spoon, and we're in Princeton, New Jersey.
3: It's a craft ice cream store, and it's also an artisan bakery. The Bent Spoon opened in May of 2004. It's been almost 20 years. Both of us have degrees from the College of New Jersey in education, but I think it was really obvious that we wanted to do something in food. We both love the food industry. We come from families where food was a priority, and it was fun to, like, cook together and that sort of thing. With our entrepreneurial spirit, it was pretty obvious that we were going to do a business together, and who doesn't love ice cream?
4: The other part of the business is we're a bakery, so we do small batches.
3: You know, the baked goods really aren't just cookies and cupcakes.
4: Yeah.
3: They're so special because we use real butter, real vanilla bean, the fair trade chocolate, the eggs are local and organic, and the food coloring even used in our cupcakes are all natural. And they come from a school garden. How do you come up with your flavors? Well, like, nature helps us come up with our flavors.
4: Yeah.
3: Things that grow together taste good together. And that really is what the spirit of ice cream making was like in the 1800s.
4: Everything that's growing right now. So sweet potatoes are coming in, local organic sweet potatoes from New Jersey and PA. Pumpkins, same idea, local organic pumpkins.
3: And we really roast them.
4: Like, butternut,
3: we get
4: squash.
3: In hundreds of pounds of these. We're not buying a puree. So we get the pumpkins, we're cutting the pumpkins, we're taking the seeds out of the pumpkins, then we're de-skinning the pumpkins.
4: So we called it Farm to Spoon.
8: I got avocado one and apple pie.
4: We do a one-size cup that has two flavors. We wanted people to kind of, like, be adventurous eaters.
3: We do make a stuffing ice cream. We use Kennett Square mushrooms in the stuffing ice cream. It's like a celery base. It has chocolate-covered breadcrumbs, which sounds weird, but it's delicious. There's, like, a sweet potato casserole where we take the marshmallows and we roast them and fold them into the sweet potato ice cream. But they're New Jersey honey marshmallows that we, you know, hand whip and hand spread and hand cut. The process is different for every single kind of ice cream. So it really begins with whatever the ingredient comes from. So whether it's from a farm or it's from an interesting producer, and then it just goes from there. Starts early in the morning and goes late into night.
4: We think the proof is in the taste. You know, we want it to be proud of what we're making, and you can taste it and enjoy it. The ephemeral nature and the craft part is something we take seriously.
0: Art can inspire, uplift, and give us a whole new perspective on things. On Stroke of Genius, we find creativity from all over the country and take you inside the minds of their brilliant creators. Learn how these artists make some of the most bizarre...
1: Hi, I'm Diana Wood, the crazy power wash artist.
0: Resourceful...
2: Everything around me inspires me.
0: And unique artwork from communities around the country. When you meet the people behind the art, you get to appreciate every stroke of genius. Ever walk by a really long food line and think, those people are crazy?
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0: Why would anyone stand hours on their feet before they can sit down to eat?
12: It's the best thing I've ever had.
0: Worth the Wait takes you to the front of America's longest lines to answer one question. Is it worth the wait? From a massive 7-pound burrito to a slice of pie that has locals going crazy, we'll let you know what's worth it and what's not. This is Worth the Wait. This country is full of unusual places to see and amazing things to do. But only the locals really know where to go. On My Go-To, we discover some of the strangest...
16: This is a brain of a gorilla.
0: ...most secret...
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0: 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The extraordinary bond we have with our pets is unlike any other. Here on Pet Project, we consider our furry friends members of the family, and we know you do too. So we're introducing you to some of the most amazing pets we've met.
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0: 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But only the locals really know where to go. On My Go-To, we discover some of the strangest...
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22: Outmaking is a community for us to create this product, and it's a family. Every baker that we bring are recent refugees from Ukraine. And so the goal of this company is to help them, give them shelter, give them opportunity to do something that they feel comfortable. I'm the founder of Outbaking. It's a wholesale bakery. We produce traditional Ukrainian pastries. It's Ukrainian, Polish pastry that's been known and passed on from generation to generation. I'm from Ukraine, and so being part of the community, even though I lived most of my life in the United States, I went to school over here, but for me, Ukraine is still part of where I was born. It's my hometown, it's my childhood memories. And so when this war, the horrific war in Ukraine started, it cuts very, very deep in my heart. I was thinking, how can I contribute? How can I help the cause? So for me to be able to offer this company as a shelter to my Ukrainian team is something that is like a family, it's like children. You know, you feel happy, you know, see my ladies do the baking and what they do, and they can buy food and clothing for their family, for their kids. That's probably the most important thing right now. I make no money on it at all. For me, it's just my contribution of my time and my money. We make a pastry called Rugulach. It's a traditional Ukrainian pastry, Ukrainian and Polish. It's very common in Poland. And this pastry has various fillings. So it's a rolled pastry, and the most traditional one is poppy seed. And poppy seed is very common in Eastern Europe. It's something that is least sweet of our offerings. And so we also make two more. We have one with strawberry and one with apricot. In the future, we hope to expand and to add additional varieties. Outbaking helps refugees. It helps them to feel needed, to feel that they are at the right place. They can work. So for many, they have shelter. Children go to school, all of that, but they don't have the income, revenue. They don't have any ways to support themselves. And so for me, offering them this common place where they can continue doing what they used to do in Ukraine, I think this is, for them, it's opportunity to be part of the family. We are family-owned operation. I help myself. I help delivering the products myself. So I drive around. So we have a limited reach right now. This is a shared kitchen, shared space that we are renting right now from one of the commercial kitchens. We have very specific time slot, usually very thin slice. It's very important to support our baking because our pastries help us bring more Ukrainian refugees to our table. It's important to support our baking and our product is because we can bring shelter and opportunity to additional Ukrainian family. Every time when we add additional cafe or a restaurant or a catering, there is opportunity.
23: We welcome you to Southern Flames Barbecue. We believe that we provide some of the best food when it comes to barbecue here in the city. Our menu started out as recipes from my grandmother. This is what we are known for here, our smoked ribs. We smoke our ribs over hickory and cherry wood for plenty of hours. Very tasty. We use our special rub, and that secret, we are not going to share what that rub is. It's always been our mission to work with the disadvantaged. The most important skills that they come out with is a serve safe certification. Being able to use that and put that to work is a great opportunity. If I had to give a general statement, I would say this about our food: tasty, beautiful, and magnificent. We're at the Fairway Market here in Chestnut Hill. I'm from a place called Port Gibson, Mississippi. I came to Philadelphia back in 2010. We've been here ever since then. We started in 2019, 2020. Physically, we started selling barbecue in the front of my home every Saturday from 12 p.m. to 7 p.m. And so we had the big tent up and we had the sign up. And as people were coming by, they started to see barbecue being sold on the corner. We talked to a few people, and once they found out the mission, it began to pick up. It was the owner of the Chestnut Hill Hotel and this property. He told us it is ironic because he's been looking for a barbecue spot to put up in Chestnut Hill. And the rest is history. Macaroni and cheese that comes second to none. It's always been our mission to work with the disadvantaged, what we call the Taste of a Second Chance, which is our nonprofit program, where we take you through a 12-week process. You learn about barbecue, you learn about finances, you learn about food temps, you learn basically how to operate this business. You learn about the equipment that we have as well. And so that's what we do here at Southern Flames. All of us need a second opportunity. All of us need a third, fourth, fifth, sixth, seventh, eighth, ninth, tenth, however many chances that we're given to kind of redeem our life. Whenever you come to visit Southern Flames, you're not only coming to get good barbecue, good food, but you are coming to invest in the opportunity of a second chance for those who are in need of one. And as I would say, all of us are in need of a second chance.
5: 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Hit us up on social media.
0: 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On Stroke of Genius, we find creativity from all over the country and take you inside the minds of their brilliant creators. Learn how these artists make some of the most bizarre...
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30: As an aspiring entrepreneur and social media visionary, I saw a future in social when everyone else didn't. On June 26, 2014, I founded Social Behavior, a fusion of social media and consumer behavior. My goal was to help businesses by tapping into our creative strategies. I begged businesses to trust me and take a chance on me. To date, we have helped 500 plus businesses over the last 8 years. We have grown from a solopreneur operation to a fully staffed agency on a new client waitlist, working with businesses to help them navigate the ever-evolving social media landscape is our passion. We've been Hiscox partners since the beginning of Social Behavior. They've grown with us. We've been able to lean on them for any updated insurance needs that we have, and I'm really thankful that they've continued to take this ride with us over the last 8 years. And I still like to say that Social Behavior is just getting started. I'm Karen Diamont, and welcome to Social Behavior. The goal of Social Behavior is to tell brand stories in the most creative way possible, using all the available platforms, all the tools that are available, and using our creative thinking and our creative strategies. When I first started Social Behavior, I told my mom that I would be charging business owners like her to manage their social media. And she laughed at me. She thought it was comical. And that was the constant response from every single person that I told that I would charge businesses to manage their social media. Social Behavior started off as a solopreneur operation out of my home-based office. Going door to door, begging businesses to take me on, trust me to just tell their brand story on social media. They didn't see the bigger picture. They didn't see that it was gonna take over the world. Whereas we did, and we tapped into it early on So the technology has evolved and emerged, and us as a business, we also emerged. So I left my home office about 4 years ago, and now we have 8 full-time employees. We have businesses waiting to get in line and get on board with us at Social Behavior. Having access to a creative agency allows you to have creatives working for your business as if we were in-house, as if we were part of a team. We like to tell businesses that they can consider us their extended creative team. We understand that social media is a day-to-day, ongoing practice that businesses need to enable and adopt. And we're lucky to have several clients that have grown with us since the beginning and have seen the evolution of social media and social behavior simultaneously. So sometimes they can get 10,000 followers in less than 90 days, which we've been able to accomplish on many occasions. And sometimes it looks like a TikTok going viral with 1 million+ views, which we always, you know, celebrate that here because that's a huge milestone for any brand. And it's a result of the creative strategy that comes into play, the creative content that we curate, and then launching that on their platform. It's a really rewarding feeling. We recently rolled out some Instagram workshops that we host here in our office. And every time we roll out a class, we fill up with, you know, eager learners that want to feel confident using all the social media platforms. Social media is telling, not selling. So when you approach social media as a way to tell your story, make sure that you tell it without selling it.
3: My name is Tori Fox. I'm a scenic artist, special effects makeup artist, kind of all over the place. It all started with special effects makeup. I went to special effects makeup school here in Orlando and the Vocational Academy of Makeup and Prosthetics, learned a ton about mold making, painting, and from there I kind of transitioned into the scenic arts field. My career has led me to a lot of really interesting jobs, building things with carpentry, fiberglass. Because I live in Orlando, it's a lot of theme park stuff. So I'm really lucky I was able to work on some stuff with Star Wars, Galaxy's Edge. So it was cool seeing pictures come out and see something that I maybe had a little bit of a hand in the background. The beginning of my inspiration really comes from my parents both worked for Disney growing up, so I basically grew up in theme parks. Through that, I really gained just the love of themed environments and being able to see the costuming associated with that, the props, the scenery. But biggest thing is Star Wars. Star Wars Weekends was an event that occurred at Disney's Hollywood Studios. You could see characters walking around. You could see those costumes up close. And for the first time, one of the things that I loved the most on the screen was very tangible for me. I'm very fortunate to have been able to make a bunch of different things over the years, both in my spare time and at work. Bubbles right over here is probably my favorite thing that I've ever made. Originally, she was just a practice, a junk pull from a mold, something that I didn't really think was gonna turn into anything. But over time, I kept painting her and I started falling in love with the paint job. And in my mind, she's kind of like the Princess Leia of the Mon Calamari. So she's kind of a rebel resistance leader, if you will. I also really enjoy making accessories and things for my shop. Probably one of my favorite things, I've taken the Sphera from Galaxy's Edge, which is the little gift card that has the Gachu Black Spire Outpost symbol on it, and I turned that into a necklace. I painted it up to look kind of dirty, and I really loved it. Out of all my skill sets, paint is my favorite thing because that's where things really come alive. So today we are going to do probably one of my favorite things, which I like to call it Star Wars-ifying pieces of clothing or bags. So we're going to take this bag here, and we're going to add little bits and pieces to it to give it that Star Wars feel. Anytime that I start with something like this, I always want to ask, what kind of environment am I in? That's really what's going to ground whatever you're working on in realism. First, we're going to start off with finding the pieces that you would want to add to a bag like this. I have my handy collection of random Breedlies. So starting the paint process here to make something dirty and grimy, browns are going to be great. Black, maybe a little bit of like a... Oh. So starting the paint process here to make something dirty and grimy. Browns are going to be great. Black, maybe a little bit of like a ochre. Recommend using chip brushes. And if you cut them kind of weird and stuff, it gives a little bit more of a different texture. The edges of this are definitely going to have some collection of grime on them for sure. The process of dabbing it on and taking it away is kind of the most effective method I find. Now I'm focusing in on these. So you can do rust, you can do a little bit of like a patina. Gonna quickly dirty up the straps a little bit. So spattering is a lot of the same technique. You know, you're using a lot of water, you're mixing up random colors. That's the purpose of having kind of a smaller brush like this and cutting it in the way that you do so you can kind of control it a little bit better. So that is looking pretty good. So as you can see, we went from white, clean, crisp bag to galactic chic, I guess we could say. When people look at my art, I hope that if they see something like bubbles, maybe it makes them smile or it makes them laugh. When I think about maybe more of my scenic or theme park work, sometimes I don't want them to think at all. You don't want anything to be noticed too much because then it doesn't really feel that authentic to them. Being fully immersed in a fantasy world, I feel like I'm actually here right now. I feel like I'm, you know, not on Earth anymore. That's when you're successful. And that's really what art's all about, right? It's cool to contribute in a way that makes people smile or makes people feel something or be happy.
0: Art can inspire, uplift, and give us a whole new perspective on things. On Stroke of Genius, we find creativity from all over the country and take you inside the minds of their brilliant creators. Learn how these artists make some of the most bizarre...
1: Hi, I'm Diana Wood, the crazy power wash artist.
0: Resourceful...
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0: And unique artwork from communities around the country. When you meet the people behind the art, you get to appreciate every stroke of genius. Ever walk by a really long food line and think, those people are crazy?
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0: Why would anyone stand hours on their feet before they can sit down to eat?
6: This is the best thing I've ever had.
0: Worth the Wait takes you to the front of America's longest lines to answer one question. Is it worth the wait? From a massive 7-pound burrito to a slice of pie that has locals going crazy, we'll let you know what's worth it and what's not. This is Worth the Wait. This country is full of unusual places to see and amazing things to do. But only the locals really know where to go. On My Go-To, we discover some of the strangest...
10: This is a brain of a gorilla.
0: Most secret...
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0: 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Join us to find the places locals love on My Go-To. Nothing brings people together like a great meal. And at Bite Size, communities coming together around food is what we're all about. Join us as we take you around to some of the best and most unique restaurants around the country. You'll meet the people behind some of the best eats in town and hear the stories behind the meals.
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0: And meet some of the customers taking on their challenges. Let us add a little flavor to your day at Bite Size. 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
25: I started Uncle Bobby's because I wanted to create a space for community, a space for sharing, and of course a space for ideas, a space for books. I grew up surrounded by books. I grew up in Philadelphia, and black bookstores nurtured me. Book vendors on the corner nurtured me. People's homes that had beautiful books on the counter, they shaped who I am. And so I said if I had the opportunity to create something similar for the next generation of people, that I would do it. We are a black bookstore. Now, some bookstores are just owned by black people, but we are a black bookstore. We prioritize black authors, black issues, black ideas. There's something special about walking into a bookstore as a black or brown person and seeing someone that looks like you on the cover and in the pages. We have wonderful titles on LGBTQ issues. We try to do a lot. We're a small store, but we try to cover a lot of ground. We opened Uncle Bobby's in November of 2017. Uncle Bobby's is named after my father's brother, Bobby Lee Hill. He was an extraordinary influence on me. He was born in 1917 in the Jim Crow South, Washington, Georgia. He ended up enlisting in the Army, joined World War II. And when he came home, he couldn't get a job. He couldn't finish his education. He was trying to figure out how a country that he could give his life for, that how he could serve so committedly, could not return the favor through education and human rights, civil rights, etc. And so he started to read. He taught himself about the world. He read history. He read about current events. He read magazines. And as I was growing up, Uncle Bobby's house was the place you went, not just for good food and conversation and family, but also to learn about ideas, to learn about black authors, to learn about what was going on in the world. And so when I decided to name this place, I couldn't think of any place better than Uncle Bobby's. Black bookstores are important because they fill a gap that cannot be replaced by online book sales. They can't be replaced by big box retailers. We are a place that prioritizes different issues, different authors, different traditions, but we're also a space that prioritizes community and engagement and education and intergenerational bonding. This isn't just a store. This isn't just a place where we do business. This is a place where we build community. A big part about Uncle Bobby's was creating a sense of safety and building a sense of safety. Do you want to be able to feel safe to embrace your culture? You want to be able to feel safe to embrace different ideas in a world that's still deeply homo and transphobic? You want to be able to come in here and feel welcome in the skin and in the identity that you hold on to and that you value and that you center. We want to create a sense of belonging for a lot of the people who come in Uncle Bobby's. This is the only place where you can be yourself and where you can learn about yourself and where you can do so without feeling judged or hated or marginalized or erased or ignored. Our motto is cool people, dope books, great coffee. That great coffee part can't be ignored. And so we were very intentional about the coffee that we served. We made sure that we had the right people making it. We made sure that we had the right roasters providing it. We made sure that the right labor practices were used to produce it. The coffee's just damn good. I couldn't be more grateful for the community response to Uncle Bobby's. The community has been the reason why we've been successful. They've made things as beautiful and as loving and as community-centered as I could have ever dreamed it could be.
0: Nothing brings people together like a great meal. And at Bite Size, communities coming together around food is what we're all about. Join us as we take you around to some of the best and most unique restaurants around the country. You'll meet the people behind some of the best eats in town and hear the stories behind the meals.
9: Here's my father, Paco Lopez.
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11: We are eating 30 feet of pasta.
0: And meet some of the customers taking on their challenges. Let us add a little flavor to your day at Bite Size. What is true kindness? How can we help our neighbors in need? Maybe it's as simple as a smile or a hug.
12: All sorts of emotions.
13: Yeah.
0: All good is about finding everyday people doing good in their communities.
14: So they come here and they can get their food, personal items, everything.
0: Reaching out.
16: The community has a good heart. I didn't think they would have helped me like this.
0: And putting other people first.
17: It takes them back to who they were when they weren't homeless.
0: Even on a tough day, we're here for you on All Good. The extraordinary bond we have with our pets is unlike any other. Here on Pet Project, we consider our furry friends members of the family, and we know you do, too. So we're introducing you to some of the most amazing pets we've met.
18: This is a duck I keep seeing everywhere.
0: The owners who go above and beyond to help them out.
19: I could tell it was love at first sight.
0: And the stories of resilient pets that inspire us all.
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0: So give yourself a treat and join us on Pet Project. Nothing brings people together like a great meal. And at Bite Size, communities coming together around food is what we're all about. Join us as we take you around to the tastiest and most unique restaurants around the country. Let us add a little flavor to your day at Bite Size. 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And who knows them better than the locals? On My Go-To, we head on down the side streets to find the beloved places you won't want to miss. Join us to find all the secret spots that the locals love on My Go-To. The extraordinary bond we have with our pets is unlike any other. Here on Pet Project, we consider our furry friends members of the family, and we know you do, too. So we're introducing you to some of the most amazing pets we've met. So give yourself a treat and join us on Pet Project. Art can inspire, uplift, and give us a whole new perspective on things. On Stroke of Genius, we find creativity from all over the country. When you meet the people behind the art, you get to appreciate every stroke of genius. You're watching Secretly Awesome.
5: 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It started out as a hobby. I was still in the Army. I had this idea to open this brewery.
12: It's like a home away from home. It's family. Anyone who walks through these doors.
5: And that's my uniform. When I got out, the one next to it is actually my wife's uniform. I actually enlisted when I was 17. I started out active duty Army. I deployed once with them. I re-enlisted with a guard unit and deployed back to Iraq with them. I served with them for another 7 years before I got out and pursued this full time. This is our patch wall. It started really small when we opened in 2015. We have old Ironsides, which is actually my first unit when I was in the Army. Every patch on the wall is brought to us by a customer.

0: chips. Oak Armored was actually named after the 1st Armor Division, which is the first unit that I deployed to Iraq with. Most of them are military themed. Some of them are just meant to be funny. That is STFU. I don't have to translate that for you. It's a coffee pale ale. We use Black Six Coffee, which is a veteran-owned coffee company out of New York.
1: This is Zero Dark Thirsty, which is our milk stout.
0: The greatest thing about beer is it's an awesome combination of science and art. You can brew a beer to the perfect standards, but it doesn't necessarily mean that it's going to be good if it doesn't have the heart in it. I spent a lot of years running the brewery with my wife. June is Pride Month for us. We run with the theme of American Pride because we try and spread the message. We are all one people. We are all inclusive.
2: White or black, straight or gay, whatever religion you are, it doesn't matter. No one cares.
0: There's so much tension in the world. When you come into the brewery space, we just want that to go away. The Big Wood flag that's up there was actually built by a guy in my old unit. He built it in his garage and gifted it to the brewery when we opened. The flag that's here on the wall, the stripes that are on the flag, that's actually his uniform from that deployment. And this table is actually built by a Navy veteran. He donated it to the brewery. When you serve in uniform, you build a bond that is unlike anything that you really find in the civilian world. That person instantly becomes your brother or your sister and your family. It has really become a haven to a lot of people. When you first walk in, that is our Gold Star wall. Those are all pictures of people that we've lost while in service. My daughter, even at 10, she has a pretty good idea of how meaningful the brewery is and all the things that we do. She constantly tells people I'm a hero.
3: We get what is this place a lot. We make our own bike. We also sell plants, and we like hanging out.
4: I think they're more about like, yeah, just come hang out. We're selling stuff too, and if you want to buy something, cool. I think that's like what their vibe is.
5: Everyone said, why do you have a bike and plant shop? And we said, why not? We have people all the time come in and they ask, you know, is this a restaurant? Is it a bike shop? Is it a bar? What's going on? And a lot of times we'll have really loud, you know, music playing or even mariachi music, and they're like, what's happening? So we just love that people come in, have no idea what it is, and we can talk them through our story, that it was a nursery for 30 years. And now it's a bike and plant shop where we offer a full range of bike services and apparel.
3: We service any bike, and we sell all kinds of bikes, gravel bikes, road bikes, mountain bikes, and e-bikes. We love making what we call basket bikes, which are bikes with baskets on for riding around town.
4: Nobody has like an off-the-shelf bike here. It seems like everybody kind of just has like their own style. It's a fun community, but it's one that is totally open and wants everybody to come have fun.
3: Every Wednesday, we host a ride called Basket Bike Ride. You're in a group setting. You know, we stop and we hang out for as long as we ride. We watch the sunset, and we ride back to the shop.
5: Anyone could come here. Everyone is welcome. And we just try to focus on what customer comes in one by one and what they're looking for and really get them the perfect bike.
6: We should all be staying active. 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
6: So put on your sweats and join us to get pumped. 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
6: 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Learn how these artists make some of the most bizarre...
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15: You don't want to skip anything on this. To the sausages. To the best worst you've ever had. We just wrapped Strahan and Sarah.

0: for the week, and one of my favorite things to do is to head out to my go-to spot, which is Worst Bar in Jersey City. Craving it already. Heading to get my sausage on. Some days we make a whole day out of hiking from Brooklyn to Jersey City just to eat the food. Charlie, don't hold up the group. It's about a 30-minute hike for a day of goodness.
1: We got our house bratwurst, and then moving over to this tray, we have the halal cart, deli currywurst.
0: This is my ducktail I've been raving about. You could never get through all the amazing food that is in this city from every culture and part of the world. If you want to try it, it's somewhere here in New York City, and you never have to leave.
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3: Being an entirely woman-owned business, it's not easy. It's really hard to be taken seriously as a woman, and you have to fight for it a lot. I started in the kitchen when I was 17, and when I started, it was an extremely male-dominated area. So I guess I've always been used to working in a field where you have to prove yourself all the time, which is, you know, a little discouraging sometimes, but we're still here, so.
4: Eskazoo Chocolates is a bean-to-bar chocolate shop that's been around for going on 14 years now, and we make all of our chocolate from beans sourced from Latin America, and then we turn our chocolate into a lot of beautiful, delicious things like hot chocolate, ice cream, confections, and chocolate bars. We use a lot of different ingredients. We try really hard to use local products, so we shop a lot at the farmers market. In the summertime, we grow a lot of our own herbs, peppers, tomatoes for use in our confections. Also, Danielle has traditional Venezuelan things, so when we're not doing local, we're doing things that are more part of her heritage.
3: For me, where I am from, being from Venezuela, is very important. Like, my heritage and like the flavors that I grew up with and the things that make me happy eating, I think are important, and I think that our chocolate is heavily influenced by that. So I do think that there is a good chunk of influence of, you know, the Latin American flavors in here.
4: So the bean-to-bar chocolate process that happens all the time here at Eskazoo starts with raw beans. And the first step in the process is hand sorting to get out any bad beans, flat beans, moldy beans, or foreign objects. After we have our clean sorted beans, they go into our antique ball roaster. They'll roast for about 3-ish hours, depending on the origin. Each origin has its own roast profile. And after they've come out of the roaster and cooled, they go through a process called winnowing, which cracks the bean and separates out the papery husk from the meaty nib interior. So the nib is what we use to make chocolate. The nibs go into our grinders with some percentage of sugar and or cocoa butter, depending on the chocolate that we're making. And it'll grind in our grinders for 3 to 4 days. And then we'll take it out, and we'll store it in untempered blocks of chocolate, usually let the chocolate age for a couple weeks, and then after that we'll turn it into all of the delicious things that you see in our retail storefront. So it becomes our hot chocolate, our ice cream, our confections, and our chocolate bars.
3: Our hot chocolates are probably the thing that people are the most hooked on. It's really interesting, and I think it really tells you a story, not just of who we are, but what chocolate is and can be. So we have two menus. One is contemporary, which is they're all more of what you'd expect of a hot chocolate. And then we have the historic menu, which I like to describe it as how chocolate traveled through space and time. So chocolate wasn't what we know of it as today until way later. So it started as a drink, and it was a ceremonial beverage, the drink of the gods. And that's like one of the hot chocolates that we have. And then after that, it moved on to Europe, and then each place in Europe adapted it to their palate. And that's what our historic menu is, which I think is really cool and delicious. The Valentine's week is the busiest week of the entire year.
4: We do a lot of hearts, but we also try to make stuff for everyone. So I love that our color palette isn't just exclusively pinks and purples. There's rainbow, there's yellow, there's blue, but all of it still somehow has the essence of like just love and love for your loved ones, love for your friends, love for yourself. 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So if you're looking for an immigrant-owned, a female-owned business to support, Escazú Chocolates will be a very joyful one for you to support.
3: A lot of people think that they feel intimidated by it, and we want people to know that it shouldn't be intimidating, it's delicious, it's approachable. 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
2: 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Today, we're traveling the country in search of the unexpected.
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18: Hopefully.
16: I was always very interested in fashion, just didn't know how to make it into a business. I went to a boarding school. It was IMG Academy. I played soccer. I played soccer in college. I graduated with a double major in international business and Spanish. And then when I moved back to Houston, I went back to school for a bachelor in arts for design. I was always the girly girl on the soccer team. I was the one dressing all the girls. I was always very interested in fashion. At one point, I had a decision where I either go fully into it or kind of just say, you know, I love fashion, I can do that on the side, but I want to make money. And I decided to try and make money doing fashion. The name Inclon is my grandmother, my mother's mother's maiden name. It's actually a province in Spain. For us, Inclon is an ode to women's lineage, but also my grandmother, she was a single mother. She had two jobs. She raised four kids. She's just such an inspiration behind the brand. She was also the reason why I touched a sewing machine for the first time ever. We went down for Christmas one year, and I asked her, you know, Grandma, what's this? And she told me, oh, that's a sewing machine, and she showed me. And it was one of those, you know, sewing machines that you had to, you know, push with your foot, and that was the whole reason why I touched a sewing machine. You know, what's rewarding is the fact that I'm able to come in to work every day and do exactly what I want to do. But you'll do anything for fashion.
18: Anything.
16: You know? Work with amazing people. Work with people here in Houston locally and also boutiques across the country. We're working with Tootsie's, which I mean, Tootsie's is an amazing boutique here in Houston. And it's just every little boutique that we're able to work with is just such an accomplishment.
5: There's going to be long hallways. There's going to be darkness. One of our goals is to immerse our guests with all of the sights and sounds in the haunted house. It's specifically designed to keep your imagination going and to keep you wondering what's around that next corner. There's years that go into this, and there's a lot of thought that goes into this. We have all kinds of great props that have been built in-house. We have amazing volunteers that come in and help to create the screams and the excitement for our guests.
6: So we'll start off with a big, giant, empty space. And then we hand frame all of the walls. And we create all the hallways. I knew that one of the scenes that we were going to build this year was the barn scene, and I really wanted it to be very vintage Halloween. So that meant that we were going to need a lot of pumpkins.
18: So you got to come up with the face, you got to draw the face on the pumpkin, and then you got to make sure that this blade goes through all of the outlines. I've carved a couple hundred pumpkins all by hand.
6: We wanted to build out these catacombs and crypts, and we were going to need lots of corpses. It's really important that we have the studio right here to be able to create that stuff. But you can take something like this and turn him into something like this. That's a lot creepier, don't you think? Wrap your corpse in the saran wrap and then hit it with a heat gun so it kind of melts out and it gives you kind of a really cool skin, and then paint them and then stain them and then come back and add hair to them and then clothes on them and then place them where they need to be. Creating the candles, not a whole big giant process to it. We'll start off with a piece of PVC pipe like this. You can get this at any hardware store. Cut it at different angles so you have what looks like the burn down of the wick. These kind of different sizes of LED lights that you would put into it. And you would just glue it on the inside of the pipe. And then you use hot glue on it to give the idea of its melted wax. Just paint it out and it's ready to go in place. Now we can breathe some life into it by adding a real-life character. Makeup is really important.
19: I am the makeup artist for Blindscape Haunted House, and I spend a lot of time making everyone awful and gory and freaky. They hype themselves up, and it really helps them to get into that full, like, grisly character. When they're in their costumes and they look at themselves in the mirror and they don't recognize themselves, that's, we know we've done our job.
5: Hearing people scream, that's how we know people had a great time. They laugh and they take home a little bit of Halloween with them.
6: The greatest reward for me with Blind Scream Haunted House is just having this family of misfits. We're all misfits that put this thing together.
20: Let's say an artist like Prince, if only he had recorded here, this would be one of the greatest studios ever. But you're talking Prince, Van Halen, Led Zeppelin, Rolling Stones, The Beach Boys, Janis Joplin, Doobie Brothers, Rage Against the Machine, Audioslave, Kings of Leon, Sheryl Crow, just on and on and on.
21: Since it sounds a recording facility for hire that we rent out to musicians or labels or producers to record their projects. The studio was started by my father in 1960. He started it because he was hired as the musical director for Walt Disney Company by Walt, and he needed a studio to do all the work he was doing for them. Soundtracks, rides, Annette Funicello, Mouseketeers, all the kids' records. I mean, it's endless what we did here for the first couple years. If the walls could talk, it would be pretty earth-shattering.
22: This is actually the Prince mic. He would not work on a session unless he used this mic.
20: It's the 60th year anniversary of this studio. You know, it hasn't switched locations. There's been no ownership changes. Just 60 years running and gunning as one of the greatest recording studios in the world.
21: There's been a lot of studios that have come and gone. There's studios that are still here, like Capitol Records. But there's no independently owned studios that have survived as long as us. that are still owned by the same family or the same people.
20: There's an organism in here that just breeds creativity, success, inspiration, and for 60 years, it's just going till this day.
2: 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On Stroke of Genius, we find creativity from all over the country and take you inside the minds of their brilliant creators. Learn how these artists make some of the most bizarre...
0: Hi, I'm Diana Wood, the crazy power wash artist.
2: Resourceful...
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2: 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When you meet the people behind the art, you get to appreciate every stroke of genius. 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
23: It's the best thing I've ever had.
2: Worth the Wait takes you to the front of America's longest lines to answer one question. Is it worth the wait? From a massive 7-pound burrito to a slice of pie that has locals going crazy. We'll let you know what's worth it and what's not. This is Worth the Wait. This country is full of unusual places to see and amazing things to do. But only the locals really know where to go. On My Go-To, we discover some of the strangest...
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31: The composition of the people was influenced by Mount Rushmore, believe it or not. You can tell this piece is mine because of the color palette. Cyan, magenta, yellow. It's that way, it's vibrant, even on a gray day. We're in the Woodlawn community. Woodlawn bordering Hyde Park, going into the University of Chicago. Woodlawn has always been known for its densely populated African-American population over here. I was born in Woodlawn, mind you, right? As a matter of fact, I was born down the street from here off of 65th and St. Lawrence. The lore of Black Panther in the comic book right there is almost the equivalent of African-Americans having their own fantasy art, their own fantasy stories, almost like Lord of the Rings, but for Black people. I'm a comic book fanboy. Before I was doing murals, I wanted to be a comic book artist. Right? I wanted to work for Marvel, right, as a kid right there. But as I got into high school, the hip-hop and graffiti stuff took over. Going into adulthood, it all came full circle right there. So, like, a lot of my murals and compositions is influenced by, like, comic books. People want to see images that look like them that are empowered and not alienated. And everyone deserves that. Everyone deserves their own Mount Rushmore style mural right there. The main function, though, as far as why I'm going that hard on this in this area, is to bring museum standard painting to the streets, right? Because everybody don't have time to go to museums or even know where a museum is at. So as far as taking an initiative as a fellow creative, I'm gonna put my money where my mouth is and bring that art to the streets right there. Little do I know, it's some other kid, maybe a whole neighborhood of kids may see this and be inspired. To make murals, make good public art, and tell their story through visual art and public art.
2: We should all be staying active. And here on Pumped, we show you all the different ways members of your community are keeping in shape. Meet people who can make a gym wherever they go.
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2: Proving that age is just a number.
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2: And challenging what we think is possible.
31: Get up, baby. Get up. That's what I love.
32: Can't breathe.
2: So put on your sweats and join us to get pumped.
30: The extraordinary bond we have with our pets is unlike any other. 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
0: I am taking you inside one of my favorite places in the world.
30: 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Nothing brings people together like a great meal. And at Bite Size, communities coming together around food is what we're all about. 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
30: All Good is about finding everyday people doing good in their communities.
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30: Reaching out.
15: The community has a good heart. 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
30: And putting other people first.
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0: Nature Connects is a series of sculptures that I've built that are set up here at the Houston Botanic Gardens. These sculptures are built entirely out of Lego bricks, and they feature subjects related to plants, animals, insects, and mankind's relationship with nature. I think that, much like Lego bricks connect, everything in nature is interconnected in a very delicate balance. And so I try to show that in my work, trying to show the relationships between man and nature, trying to show the relationships found within nature, whether they're predator-prey relationships or the food chain. Nature Connects actually travels all around the world. It's visited cities all around North America and in Europe and in Asia. And so I'm really excited to finally be able to bring it here to the Houston Botanic Gardens. I have been an artist my entire life. Every kid loves to draw, and I was also one of those kids that loved to play with Lego. And as I got older, I never really put my Lego down, and my art turned into cartooning and graphic design. I eventually became a professional graphic designer and a digital artist. But at some point, I sort of decided to meld that childhood love of Lego with my artistic side and just start creating art with Lego bricks. And I think it's a really, really fun way to create art because you can actually connect with your audience. You know, I have this shared camaraderie of the Lego brick that my own fans have, and we can both look at my work together, and it really inspires kids to want to go home and create. You don't see that same thing happening when they go look at an oil painting. They don't want to go grab the crayons when they get home, but when people see my work, they get really excited. They can't believe, like, wow, is that really all made out of Lego bricks? I have those. And people go home and create, and I think if I can inspire kids to create great art with my work, well, that's what art is for. As an artist, I try to imbue my personality or my feelings or my opinions into my work. A lot of people make things with Lego bricks, but only I can make things that are very me with Lego bricks. And so when I create a sculpture, I try to put, you know, a piece of myself into it and try to tell a story or to try to show you something that's really important, maybe something that makes you smile. Setting up Lego sculptures outside is a pretty tricky thing to do. Plastic and the sun don't really get along. And of course, if you've ever made something out of Lego bricks and then taken it across the room to show somebody and it didn't quite make it all the way, you have a small, small appreciation for what it's like for me to make one of these things in my studio in New York City and then pack it into the back of a truck and sail it off and hopefully it, you know, shows up all in one piece. I've actually built these sculptures to be designed to be set up outside. So every single one of them has a steel-reinforced skeleton on the inside, so we can stake it down into the ground. All the pieces are glued one by one to each other. But there's no cheating. There's no cheating. All the pieces are connected the way they're supposed to be connected, but that just helps keep them together so that they can survive the elements and overly curious fingers. Each sculpture can take anywhere from a couple of days to a couple of months to build, depending on how large it is. All of the sculptures that are here took about 5,000 hours to design and to assemble. And so for some context, that's about 2.5 years of full-time work. It's hard to pick a favorite. One of my favorite sculptures here is a sculpture of a monarch butterfly on top of a milkweed plant. The sculpture itself is, I think, really elegant and really beautiful, and it almost, the wispiness and delicateness of the butterfly's wings really belie its, I think, 400 or 500 pound weight. And so it was a real challenge to try to figure out how to get that elegant, light, airy daintiness of the butterfly into something that could be, you know, this large and this heavy. It has an 8-foot wingspan, I believe, and the colors are just so bold, it just pops out of the landscape. I hope that by looking at my work, you can realize the importance of nature in our lives, and that we are not so disconnected from the planet. And hopefully, this is a fun way to remind you of something that's really, really important. As an artist, it's always really exciting to constantly be creating new things. So I'm always adding new sculptures to Nature Connects. I'm always building more, because that's what I love the most, just building, building, building, and creating my art. So I'm constantly adding new sculptures to the exhibition as it tours all around the world. I hope by coming out here to the gardens, you're able to experience nature and walk around and really immerse yourself in the beauty of nature, while at the same time being able to enjoy some fun art. It's not every day that kids get to go out and enjoy a botanical garden, and I think that that's something that's really special and unique about this exhibit. And hopefully, when you get home, you'll break out your bucket of pieces and try to make something yourself.
1: We should all be staying active. And here on Pumped, we show you all the different ways members of your community are keeping in shape. Meet people who can make a gym wherever they go.
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1: And challenging what we think is possible.
4: Get up, baby. Get up. That's what I love. I can't breathe.
1: So put on your sweats and join us to get pumped. The extraordinary bond we have with our pets is unlike any other. Here on Pet Project, we consider our furry friends members of the family, and we know you do, too. So we're introducing you to some of the most amazing pets we've met.
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1: 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Learn how these artists make some of the most bizarre...
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14: 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There's nothing for everyone.
1: You're watching Stroke of Genius.
15: I'm just so excited about this year's parade. I feel so blessed. Oh, my God.
16: First, I draw it out. Then I plan it out. I figure out what kind of motors and what kind of metal I can put together. And just growing up in Houston, you know, it's the fourth largest city. And people, there's all kind of companies that discard metal. And it ends up at the dump. And that's where I go and hunt and scavenge and create these creatures. I'm Mark Scrap Daddy Bradford. I'm a metal sculptor, inventor, repurposer. And we're here in Houston, North Heights, at my new location. My great-grandfather was an inventor in Louisiana. And when I was a kid, there was this big steel plant in Mansfield. And I was like, what are they doing in there? But I never got to see inside, and I just always wanted to be able to make big things. And then I took 4 years at Houston Community College where I learned how to weld, MIG, TIG, all kinds of stuff to put the metal together to make... You know, to be able to make something come alive. The more alive that I can make my machines, my creations, the better. This was an abandoned spool on the side of the road from the fiber optics. If you're going to spend thousands of hours doing something, you don't want to do the same thing twice. You want to learn. I'm always learning. Houston has the biggest art car parade in the world, and I'm getting ready for it. We got all hands on deck and be able to be here and be ready to display my work. Back in the saddle. This is where you drive the Char car. And it looks a lot weirder from up here. But you see, you turn this and the back motor turns the opposite way. This is my 35th art car parade that I've done, and I've always looked forward to it, you know, throughout the year. And I've fantasized about spending all that time worrying about if my machine gonna work. Over the years, I've always...
17: I got no helper.
16: The parade is, I just feel so grateful growing up in Houston. I can't imagine growing up somewhere else. And because of the parade has given me an avenue, a place to show my work. My mom said that it's never going to be perfect the way you want it. So you have to just prepare as much as you can. My mom taught me to be about love, to love everyone, to treat everyone with respect. And I'm building, it's called the Peace Train, and it's the biggest bicycle I've ever made, and it's like 30 feet long, and but its message is important. I was building a pterodactyl back there. I'm gonna drive inside of here until the war started, and I started with the Peace Train. I dropped everything, and I've had friends come over and help me with it, and I'm hoping to have friends help me push it, because we did a first test drive today. It's pretty heavy. I know I can't do anything. I feel so guilty having fun out here, but this place is to inspire people, and I hope the Peace Train inspires people. For the last 35 years, I've been dreaming of having a place and building a place like the Orange Show and the Beer Can House. God willing, I'll just be making art, and then I open the gate, remote control, and then I'll be like, what's up? And giving tours. Okay, that's what I made them for, to drive them. You spend so many hours making these things. You know, it's not like you're making a table or a chair. You're making something that you're going to be able to drive, you know? It's just something that's I'm so grateful to be able to do today. I'm the daddy of these babies, and it's just good to have them here at the final resting place. This place is going to be the world's largest scrap daddy collection. We just got our nonprofit papers yesterday, and it's just a dream come true to have all my creations in one place where people can come see the metal wonderland that we have here.
3: This is our expanded learning opportunities program. We call it Anaheim Succeeds, and what we were doing today is a mariachi rotation that serves four of our schools in our district at a time, and kind of exposure program to learning to play mariachi instruments.
17: My teacher told me there's going to be mariachi, and I was like extremely excited. I was like, I wanted to join this.
3: We wanted to find music that matched the backgrounds and interests of our kids. You know, we identified mariachi as a music subject that we wanted to explore and engage our students with. It really brings the cultural background of our students to the forefront.
17: My favorite part about mariachi music is that it has the trumpet, it has music. It's like it's helping me learn more about the guitar, and you gotta practice a lot.
3: I think it's all about the kids. You know, when you see a child, you know, become successful at playing something, you can see it in their eyes, you can see it in their face, you can see them light up when they kind of get something, you know. And our music teachers are receiving professional development in learning how to integrate this music into their general classrooms, into their instrumental classrooms.
17: That's the school program. I really recommend to join it because you could actually join many programs and have fun.
3: So we're hoping that this program ignites a passion in our students and our families. It just gives them more opportunities to explore something that they might, you know, eventually fall in love with and want to learn about in the future.
18: Got a favorite stroke of genius in your neighborhood? Hit us up on social and tell us about it.
19: Nothing brings people together like a great meal. And at Bite Size, communities coming together around food is what we're all about. Join us as we take you around to some of the best and most unique restaurants around the country. You'll meet the people behind some of the best eats in town and hear the stories behind the meals.
20: Here's my father, Pato Lopez.
19: See some of the craziest dishes they have to offer.
21: We are eating 30 feet of pasta.
19: And meet some of the customers taking on their challenges. Let us add a little flavor to your day at Bite Size. 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Who run the world? Girls.
22: We can do anything.
19: Marching to the beat of their own
0: I feel like I was born with this gift. People love what I do, but I inspire them as well.
19: Changing the world and getting things done.
20: I wanted it to be for a bigger purpose, and I wanted it to help other people.
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19: Hats off to these ladies.
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26: I was 95, and I was still building airplanes.
19: This is Localish Wonder Women.
27: You know what? We can do it.
20: Before I decided to get back into competitive diving, I knew that I wanted it to be for a bigger reason than just winning a medal. I had spent my whole life training in hopes of making the Olympics or an international team, and that didn't come true for me, and it was really kind of devastating and unfulfilling for me. I retired from diving, and then my best friend was like, let's go cliff jumping, and I was like, no way, that sounds crazy. So I just jumped off that first cliff and was like, oh my gosh, this is so cool, like, this is something you can do. And I found out that Red Bull put on a World Series and that FINA had adopted high diving as a discipline. So going into high diving, I wanted it to be for a bigger purpose, and I wanted it to help other people and have a lasting impact. So my first season, I started traveling around and thinking about different ways that I could give back. I started noticing plastic pollution in the water every single place we went. I mean, we dove in the water in Greece and came up with a plastic bag around our ankle. About different ways that I could give back. I started noticing plastic pollution in the water every single place we went. I mean, we dove in the water in Greece and came up with a plastic bag around our ankle. So I kind of looked around our community and noticed that nobody within the sport of high diving was doing anything about it. And so that's when I came up with the idea of the Clean Cliffs Project. We do projects all over the world and so many different countries, and we speak to schools and youth around the world about the effects of plastic pollution and how we, as the younger generation, can make changes. And it's been so cool to watch this small little idea grow into something bigger and have so many people support it. I would say my biggest fear is just not giving back to the world and not contributing in a positive way. And so sometimes when it feels like you're not going in the right path, you know, it's actually leading you down an even better path, which is such a cool thing. And you just have to trust in your love for what you're doing, and it's all gonna work out in the end.
28: Cheesecake, s'mores cheesecake, salted caramel pecan. I love cheesecake. I even have cheesecake earrings. Hi, my name is Anna Maria Morales, and I am the college confectionista. I am baking my way through college one cheesecake at a time. And I have raised up enough money to put myself through UC Berkeley, which I will be attending in the fall. I will be going to college completely debt-free. I was a senior in high school. I just made a cheesecake for Christmas, and it was the first cheesecake I had ever made.
29: All my coworkers were like going nuts over it, and then a friend of mine said, can I get that recipe? And so I asked Anna Maria, and Anna Maria was like, no, I'm not giving her the recipe. And then she's like, I'll make her one and I'll sell it to her.
28: And she gives me $40, and I thought, wow, that's kind of a lot of money for a cheesecake.
29: A light went off, and that was like, I'm going to start selling cheesecakes.
28: I knew that my parents didn't have the money to pay for my college education. I made a Facebook post, and I said, I'm going to be selling my cheesecake for $40. All of the profits go towards college. By the first month, I had one order every single day.
30: She would put herself out there and let people know, hey, I'm trying to raise money to go to college. Everybody wanted to pitch in, local farms with ingredients, anything she needed for her cheesecakes.
28: Taking orders, doing some homework, taking some pictures, baking, writing an essay. And I paid for every single one of my books and classes.
30: So determined to be the first in our family to go to college that she set it upon herself to raise money on her own.
28: I will be going to college completely debt-free, which was my goal, and I am so proud and excited.

Okay, so when you think of a drum set, you think of a bass, a snare, a hi-hat. So that would be my bass. It sounds very phenomenal. So then I started tapping around on my baby toy, and then snare. Then I added the crutch, which is my hi-hat, and then my practice pad gives off my trap notes. Hi, my name is Trinity Robinson. I am 18 years old from the south side of Chicago, and I am Couch Drummer Nation.

0: So basically, Couch Drumming Nation is something I started back in November. I couldn't afford a drum set, so I'm always beating around on things. So I came up with the idea to beat on my couch cushion, my practice pad, a baby toy, and a crutch. And then I started going viral off of it. So the first video I put up was Michael Jackson, Chicago. And Anderson .Paak seen it, and he actually sent me a message where he was like, well, when he comes to Chicago, he will send me a drum set, and he will give me backstage passes because he wants to meet me.
1: Hey, y'all remember the homegirl Trenton, right? On my Instagram, she was playing on the couch. She was killing, but, I mean, on the couch. Like, she needs a drum kit, right? We're going to bless her today with a brand new one.
2: How are you?
3: I was just warming up. Sorry.
0: He gave me the drum set. I tried it out. My drum set is so pretty, it's clear, and it sounds amazing. And it's one of the best drums that I think personally is like the top drums ever. I never would have thought a Chicago girl just beating on household items would get so much notoriety. And it felt amazing. Like, I was crying, overwhelmed with joy. And it was just a very great feeling for me to know that people love what I do, but I inspire them as well. A couple months back, like last month, I did Get Your Freak On by Missy Elliott.
4: Hello. People sing along.
0: So she saw it, and it was very exciting for me because everybody plays Missy Elliott, like, on the drums, but for her to repost me, it was just a great feeling, and I felt really blessed and honored. I've been playing in my church ever since I was 5 years old. So, you know, just growing up in the church, I love to show God that I'm going to use my gift and I'm going to minister and share all over the world. I am in school for business doing a minor in music. With music, you know, you never know, like, if it's really going to get you. So it's like it's a hit or miss. And also because when I do become a successful musician, I want to own different schools to teach kids how to play music and not just drums. I feel like I was born with this gift. I didn't have to go to school for it. Anything that I play how I feel. I created my own lane as a drummer. I'm inspiring people every day that music is all around you and it's no excuses.
5: More incredible women are coming up.
6: I'm the original Rosie the Riveter, yes. Building airplanes with rivet guns.
7: I am one of the founders for Equity in Women's Surfing. I feel really, really proud of being able to change policy.
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5: 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On Stroke of Genius, we find creativity from all over the country and take you inside the minds of their brilliant creators. Learn how these artists make some of the most bizarre...
9: Hi, I'm Diana Wood, the crazy power wash artist.
5: Resourceful...
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5: 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When you meet the people behind the art, you get to appreciate every stroke of genius. Ever walk by a really long food line and think, those people are crazy?
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5: Why would anyone stand hours on their feet before they can sit down to eat?
12: This is the best thing I've ever had.
5: Worth the Wait takes you to the front of America's longest lines to answer one question. Is it worth the wait? From a massive 7-pound burrito to a slice of pie that has locals going crazy, we'll let you know what's worth it and what's not. This is Worth the Wait. This country is full of unusual places to see and amazing things to do. But only the locals really know where to go. On My Go-To, we discover some of the strangest...
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5: 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So here on Out of Office, we're taking you to some of our favorite vacation spots, where the locals show us how to really relax.
2: And I could feel it when I went from one bath to the next.
5: Take in the sights.
3: You can see the mountains, the city, the trees inside of it.
5: And have some fun.
15: Yeah, punch it, Chewy!
5: So finish your last work email and join us as we go out of office. This is Localish Wonder Women.
6: The original Rosie the Riveter, yes.
16: 1942. Women joined the force with the men, and at first they didn't want us, but as they saw that we were willing to work hard and learn and listen to them, there's so many special things about us women that the men don't seem to have. We're capable of learning and doing anything. And we've proven ourselves.
17: It's right there in the poster. We can get it. We can do anything.
16: I'm Eleanor Otto. They say I'm the longest working Rosie the Riveter. I was 95 when I stopped working, and I was still building airplanes with rivet guns. I'm right here at Eleanor Bar in Long Beach, California. Celebrate my 100th birthday.
17: We decided that we would open a bar, and I kind of gave the idea to name it Eleanor. I've always been aware of Rosie the Riveters and their importance in history. It was really cool to find out that we had this iconic person right here in town.
16: I think it's so cute because I don't drink. I got a bar, but I don't drink.
18: What is the secret to a long life?
16: I keep my sense of humor, even sometimes when tragedies happen. You got to survive. 1942, women joined the force with the men, and at first they didn't want us, but as they saw that we were willing to work hard and learn and listen to them, I miss working, and I think I would be capable of working even now, but of course at 100, you don't find jobs too easy.
17: Eleanor was, you know, doing her part to support the war. It was important to women at the time and was able to earn a living. I don't think that they realized at the time how much they were doing for women in the future.
19: She's a big role model for not just me, but everybody. They could see that, you know what, we can do it.
16: Don't give up. Just go do it. Like they say, we can do it.
5: Coming up, your future is female.
7: What I love so much about Big Waves is the challenge. You gotta put everything into it and really put everything on the line.
5: The girl power doesn't stop.
20: We're committed to creating a culture that really allows people to show up exactly how they are.
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5: We should all be staying active. And here on Pumped, we show you all the different ways members of your community are keeping in shape. Meet people who can make a gym wherever they go.
22: You can literally make anything and everything yours.
5: Proving that age is just a number.
23: How old are you?
22: 80.
5: And challenging what we think is possible.
24: Get up, baby. Get up. That's what I love.
22: I can't breathe.
5: So put on your sweats and join us to get pumped. The extraordinary bond we have with our pets is unlike any other. Here on Pet Project, we consider our furry friends members of the family, and we know you do, too. So we're introducing you to some of the most amazing pets we've met.
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5: 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Learn how these artists make some of the most bizarre...
28: Hi, I'm Diana Wood, the crazy power wash artist.
5: Resourceful...
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5: And unique artwork from communities around the country. When you meet the people behind the art, you get to appreciate every stroke of genius. We should all be staying active. And here on Pumped, we show you all the different ways members of your community are keeping in shape. 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
22: You can literally make anything and everything yours.
5: Proving that age is just a number.
23: How old are you?
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5: And challenging what we think is possible.
24: Get up, baby. Get up. That's what I love.
0: can't breathe.
5: Put on your sweats and join us to get pumped. The extraordinary bond we have with our pets is unlike any other. Here on Pet Project, we consider our furry friends members of the family, and we know you do, too. So we're introducing you to some of the most amazing pets we've met.
0: This is the duck I keep seeing everywhere.
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0: Mavericks is a famous big wave surf spot 20 minutes south of San Francisco, and it's oftentimes compared to the Mount Everest of waves. It starts breaking when it's 15 feet, and then it can go up from there. Last year there was a 100-foot day. You got to put everything into it and really put everything on the line. What I love so much about big waves is the challenge, and it just brings me back to the same moment of when I started surfing and I was 7 years old, and I'd paddle out and the waves would seem big and scary and there were so many different things going on, and you just overcome these fears and you catch this ride. From that day on, I was hooked. I couldn't imagine my life without surfing. I am one of the founders of the Committee for Equity in Women's Surfing, and we have lobbied for inclusion and equal pay for the past 4 years. We were told it was unsafe or we couldn't do it. I feel really, really proud of being able to change policy. This year, the Mavericks Surf Competition is going to have women competing against women, and we are also getting equal prize money. So it's just super exciting.
1: As a documentarian and journalist, I saw my story, I just started to follow it. My name's Sachi Cunningham, and I'm making a documentary film called She Change about the best female big wave surfers in the world. As a documentarian and journalist, I saw my story, I just started to follow it. My name's Sachi Cunningham, and I'm making a documentary film called She Change about the best female big wave surfers in the world as they strive for equity in the sport. It's not easy doing what I do. It's difficult to hold your position, constantly diving, you're constantly getting pounded, and we cross paths, and I take some photos.

0: with the same hat on. That's a no-no. This is a hat for that woman who is really about a statement.
1: Yes.
0: It's a little bigger than I would wear. But all I could think of is, where are we going to get hats?
1: Look at this one. See, the hats are just speaking to me.
0: Yeah. There are all kinds of shapes and colors. It's phenomenal. It's like sculpture.
1: There's something about a hat that says, I'm here.
0: Yes.
1: You're a hat lady.
0: I'm a hat lady. Hats, one, give us great posture. Having a hat on also gives you a sense of confidence. During the civil rights movement, all the women put their hats on, picked up their pocketbooks, and went to take care of business. So to me, a hat also signifies that you're about business. Harry Saff and his brother started the S&S Hat Factory to manufacture hats for women when Stetson and Bowman were here in Philadelphia manufacturing hats for men. They sold to all of the major retailers during that period of time. Since, my goodness, 1929.
1: I said when I stepped in here, I feel like I stepped into 1929.
0: I know I had over 100 hats, and the majority of them came from S&S. So when it was going to be closed, I was like, they can't do that. I've spent years working in psychiatry. I recently retired from pastoring, but still involved in ministry. I stepped in 2016, and then I said, I'll buy it.
1: And then this year, you opened Philadelphia's first retail store.
0: Yes, and the response is amazing. Remember, this hat lasts you a lifetime. You bring it back to us, we reblock it for you.
1: What?
0: People are coming into the store saying, wow, young people, older people, middle-aged people, everyone. I just feel so blessed to have been able to have the opportunity to purchase this factory.
1: You're preserving art here, but
0: right.
1: You're preserving history.
0: Yes, absolutely.

0: Skate Like a Girl, it's just a bunch of wonderful people. Like, it's just a lot of love. And if you want to be into skateboarding and you're a girl or just really anyone, this is the place to do it.
1: The name Skate Like a Girl, when it was created 20 years ago, was sort of a flip the script kind of situation where historically that's been kind of a negative phrase, and the founders wanted to reclaim that and really make it an empowering thing to skateboard like a girl and to just be proud of being a girl and different gender identities and to be able to skateboard. Hi, my name is Kim Woozy. I'm the Director of Development for Skate Like a Girl's San Francisco Bay Area chapter, and we are here in Oakland, California.
2: I like to skateboard because it feels like a way to express myself, and it's just a way that I can really be me. Naturally, I think for skateboarding, you naturally set goals, and Skate Like a Girl helps you meet them.
1: Skate Like a Girl's mission is to create an inclusive community promoting confidence, leadership, and social justice, and we use the vehicle of skateboarding to teach life lessons. And we teach youth of all gender, as well as women and trans folks of all ages. We're committed to creating a culture for the next generation of young people that really allows people to show up exactly how they are.
3: We just encourage positivity. You don't have to be an Olympic skateboarder to enjoy skateboarding. And we just make it accessible for everybody to have fun.
1: I've met some of my, you know, lifelong friends through the skateboard community as an adult. So I just wish that I had this when I was younger, to be able to find other people that are like me and be able to enjoy the same things. We encourage beginners, first-timers. It takes, I think, a lot of confidence to step on a board for the first time. And so I'm always really inspired when people are able to overcome that fear and come to one of our events.
4: Skate Like a Girl creates this community and this family and this bigger group for you to find people to skate with. And sometimes that's all you need. Yay!

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1: Every pair is a custom pair, so it's kind of like, take a look at their shoes. I'm really getting to know each person by their favorite things.
0: Nothing brings people together like a great meal. And at Bite Size, communities coming together around food is what we're all about. Join us as we take you around to some of the best and most unique restaurants around the country. You'll meet the people behind some of the best eats in town and hear the stories behind the meals.
2: Here's my father, Paco Lopez.
0: See some of the craziest dishes they have to offer.
3: We are eating 30 feet of pasta.
0: And meet some of the customers taking on their challenges. Let us add a little flavor to your day at Bite Size. What is true kindness? How can we help our neighbors in need? Maybe it's as simple as a smile or a hug.
4: All sorts of emotions.
5: Yeah.
0: All Good is about finding everyday people doing good in their communities.
6: So they come here and they can get their food, personal items, everything.
0: Reaching out.
7: The community has a good heart. I didn't think they would have helped me like this.
0: And putting other people first.
8: It takes them back to who they were when they weren't homeless.
0: Even on a tough day, we're here for you on All Good. The extraordinary bond we have with our pets is unlike any other. Here on Pet Project, we consider our furry friends members of the family, and we know you do, too. So we're introducing you to some of the most amazing pets we've met.
9: This is a duck I keep seeing everywhere.
0: The owners who go above and beyond to help them out.
10: I could tell it was love at first sight.
0: And the stories of resilient pets that inspire us all.
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12: When I surf, I often I don't want to come back on land. It's quite nice to be on the ocean and kind of weightless and feeling the energy of the ocean. When I come back on land and I change out, I feel a bit more disabled. But when I'm out on the water, it really makes me feel alive and, you know, intense.
13: Went out with Dan. We watched, you know, surfing with him and having fun. We were looking at how he was actually surfing, and we said, you know what? We're going to be able to help him take his surfing to a whole nother level.
12: We started collaborating about how could we make a custom surfboard that would work to fit my unique center of gravity, my unique body shape.
13: We've learned so much. That's not just helping Dan, but it's helping every single one of the veterans that we serve.
12: I think we've really hit the nail on the head with this latest design right here.
0: You're watching Localish Wonder Women.
1: I do think that sneaker culture should be influenced more by the female gaze and by the female qualities that we all possess. You can't see what it looks like beforehand. So people will open these sneakers and completely flip out. They love them. Like, I love seeing the faces of people when they open the sneakers. It's my favorite part of the whole process.
14: Yes.
1: Do you like them?
14: I love them.
1: And so far, I've made pairs of sneakers for Hannah Bronfman, Nigel Sylvester, Mason Plumlee, and I made a pair of sneakers this week for J Balvin. Art has always been a huge part of my life. I knew how to draw before I could speak. I was always doodling. I was always drawing. I was always attracted to really bright colors. I started working at VaynerMedia, and I knew that the CEO, Gary Vaynerchuk, loved people to take on their own projects. I knew that he loved Air Force Ones. I love Air Force Ones. We happen to wear the same size. We have similar birthdays. So I said, you know what? I'm going to make a pair of sneakers for him. And I ended up making him and his entire film crew sneakers. And it got a lot of press, and a lot of people have been asking, you know, where can I get them? How can I get them? How do you know what to draw? What to draw? I send each person a questionnaire to fill out, and based on their answers, I draw all of their favorite things on the pair of sneakers that they want. It's also a way for me to connect with people and to get to know people. It's not me sitting in a dark corner drawing and sending them off to some random person, but I'm really getting to know each person by their favorite things. Drawing it on their shoes, you know, the expression like, take a walk in their shoes. So it's kind of like, take a look at their shoes and understand them and who they are. I want to continue to create and to collaborate. And I think part of me spreading my artwork and spreading my message encourages and inspires more females to go out and draw on sneakers just for fun and see where it goes, because that's exactly what I did. I'm making sneakers for amazing people all around the world, and I just hope that other people can do the same.
0: 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Nothing brings people together like a great meal. And at Bite Size, communities coming together around food is what we're all about. 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You'll meet the people behind some of the best eats in town and hear the stories behind the meals.
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1: My name is Amy Jandrisovitz, and I am a doll maker. I make dolls for kids who will never see themselves on the store shelves. I started making the dolls 4 years ago. A friend of a friend happened to see one of the dolls that I did and asked if I would consider doing a doll that had an amputated leg. And so she wanted a cloth doll made for her daughter. Shortly after I made it, then I had 200 orders in 2 months. Dolls have a power that I think no other toy has. A doll like me is general enough because it encapsulates all kids.
16: Oh my goodness, she is dressed.
17: My God.
1: It's not just limb difference. It's kids with albinism. It's kids with scars or birthmarks.
18: Who is that? Is that Chip?
1: People are hungry for their child to see themselves. There's the one of, it's a little girl named Hope, and she opens the doll. For a split second, she smiles because it's a doll, and her eyes go straight to the doll's hand, and then she breaks down and cries. That video, I think, is the perfect one to describe why this is important. I actually make the dolls at my dining room table right now. Each little person starts as a piece of fabric. And so they really are custom made from the very beginning to the end. I mean, every doll really does represent a little person. The dolls actually go all over the world. Australia, England, Egypt, South Africa. And it was after the Hope video was kind of circulated. At that time, I set up a GoFundMe. And so what my GoFundMe does is it lets me have a little bit of a buffer so that I can actually pay for supplies or, for example, become a nonprofit.
16: Yeah.
1: It was this last fall, they asked if I would want to be their December hero. This should be something that we offer as a community, as a gift to a child. You know, and a great way to say, you know what? You're perfect. You want to be their December hero. This should be something that we offer as a community, as a gift to a child. You know, and a great way to say, you know what? You're perfect. You're perfect just the way you are.
18: Do you love your doll?
16: Yeah.
1: On a bigger scale, we're all called to do something, that we all have skills, we all have gifts, we all have something we can offer. We have something we can bring to the table.
19: One of the great parts about exploring San Francisco is discovering all the great parks we have here. Some of them are world famous, some of them are secret or little known. Today we are at Seward Mini Park, yep. And we're here to try out the hidden slides. This is really steep.
20: Yeah. Yeah, it's pretty steep.
21: It smells delicious, though, because of all the jasmine.
19: On a Saturday, this place is packed, but today we have it all to ourselves.
21: The drop gets you.
20: We're at a mini park called Dorothy Bolt in the hills of Berkeley. Let's go find some slides. There it is. Oh, I love this one. Super cool. Battle wounds right there.
19: Two skinned elbows, but totally worth it. This one is, I think, my favorite so far.
20: Yeah, definitely.
19: Through the tunnel, and it opens up into the best slide ever.
21: Steep, twisty, low banks, and super fast. I'm a little scared. But let's go. Bye. Woo! This one's the fastest so far.
22: That was
19: awesome. Oh my god, that's fast.
21: Best slide ever.
23: Oh my god!
24: You asked me to come up here.
23: My birthday's this weekend, this Saturday, which your concert's this Saturday, and I love your music.
25: Are you ready? Say the
23: And I was hoping that you could come and cheer me up for my birthday or anytime this week. And I'm at the Lurie Children's Hospital in Chicago because I have heart failure. Oh my god!
24: You asked me to come up here.
23: I didn't talk for a minute. I was like, is this real Frank? He's like, it's me, Frank. I'm like, oh my god. I gave him my autograph and he gave me his. So I'm in the Lurie Children's Hospital and look who came to surprise me.
24: Just for you, my dear.
23: Drake.
26: She came in with heart failure. She was so ill. And having this one special day where she doesn't have to be a sick patient. It doesn't have to be a girl waiting for a heart, and it's just a little girl who's a fan of a great artist. It's pretty special.
23: This is the best birthday present I ever had.
27: I went for a walk with her father, and I saw that the hospital called, and he's like, oh, they called me too. So right away, I'm like, oh no. And I called, and I laughed, I cried, I was a bunch of emotions. I ran straight to the hospital. Nervous, everything, you know, I just couldn't believe it. I just felt so blessed, honestly.
23: And they're like, your heart's here, congratulations. I'm like, I started crying. I'm like, is this a joke or what? But it came, and then there's like everybody crowding my room, and I'm like, oh my god, it came.
27: We went into the hospital June 27th, mm-hmm. and she got her heart August 27th.
28: We put it into her new into the chest. I always have this little saying that I say, welcome to your new home. And we're all kind of waiting with bated breath to see if the heart's going to start beating. And all of a sudden, boom, it just starts beating. The heart warms up, it gets nourished, and it's always like a little miracle, but it knows and it starts beating again on its own.
23: Right after surgery, I took my nose cannon, which was helping me breathe. I took it down like, I haven't been able to breathe in years this much.
27: I would love to meet the donor's family and thank them. Because, yeah, you can't live without a heart. And, you know, it's like you could think, oh, she would just be in there waiting still. But in reality, she wouldn't make it.
23: I'm just thankful for everything. And I don't even know how to say it, really. It's just like I'm so thankful.
29: Coming up.
30: Literally, when the sunlight hits him, they're just like little flying jewels.
29: You're watching Localish. 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On Stroke of Genius, we find creativity from all over the country and take you inside the minds of their brilliant creators. Learn how these artists make some of the most bizarre...
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29: Resourceful...
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29: And unique artwork from communities around the country. When you meet the people behind the art, you get to appreciate every stroke of genius. Ever walk by a really long food line and think, those people are crazy?
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29: Worth the Wait takes you to the front of America's longest lines to answer one question. Is it worth the wait? From a massive 7-pound burrito to a slice of pie that has locals going crazy. We'll let you know what's worth it and what's not. This is Worth the Wait. This country is full of unusual places to see and amazing things to do. But only the locals really know where to go. On My Go-To, we discover some of the strangest...
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29: 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Learn how these artists make some of the most bizarre...
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29: Resourceful...
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29: 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When you meet the people behind the art, you get to appreciate every stroke of genius. You're watching Localish.
30: You know, there was probably 200 here that night. The sound of the foot, I mean, it was just unreal.

0: We're in their property is part of what's going on here. There's a hummingbird on the fountain right there. Oh, I see, that's how much I enjoy them, that I interrupt everybody when I see one in a fountain. Literally, when the sunlight hits them, as you notice, they're just like little flying jewels. And that's what I enjoy the most. Gallon bottle takes 4 cups of sugar. So I go through 10 pounds of sugar about every 3 days right now, 2 to 3 days. Going through probably 30 to 40 pounds of sugar a week, easy, no problem. That's their crack right there. And it's legal. And it's kind of like gasoline in a car. The bugs are their actual oil, their protein. The sugar water just fuels them up so that they're ready to fly and go find the good stuff. So that's why they need so much of that. It's funny online, though, I'll get comments from people who aren't familiar with the hummingbirds who tell me that I'm ruining their migration. Quit feeding them. They're not going to leave if you feed them. I explained to them that no amount of sugar water is going to change the migration pattern of any animal. So it's educational for everybody, and that's what I enjoy, is sharing them. So to me, it's great to be able to share them with other people. They're just so beautiful and wonderful. The joy they bring is just hard to describe, honestly. This is my joy. This is my absolute joy.
1: You're watching Localish. Coming up...
2: Physics is amazing. It's the real magic of the universe.
1: Nothing brings people together like a great meal. And at Bite Size, communities coming together around food is what we're all about. Join us as we take you around to some of the best and most unique restaurants around the country. You'll meet the people behind some of the best eats in town and hear the stories behind the meals.
3: Here's my father, Paco Lopez.
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4: We are eating 30 feet of pasta.
1: 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Let us add a little flavor to your day at Bite Size. What is true kindness? How can we help our neighbors in need? Maybe it's as simple as a smile or a hug.
5: All sorts of emotions.
6: Yeah.
1: All Good is about finding everyday people doing good in their communities.
7: So they come here and they can get their food, personal items, everything.
1: Reaching out.
8: The community has a good heart. I didn't think they would have helped me like this.
1: And putting other people first.
9: It takes them back to who they were when they weren't homeless.
1: Even on a tough day, we're here for you on All Good. The extraordinary bond we have with our pets is unlike any other. Here on Pet Project, we consider our furry friends members of the family, and we know you do, too. So we're introducing you to some of the most amazing pets we've met.
10: This is a duck I keep seeing everywhere.
1: The owners who go above and beyond to help them out.
11: I could tell it was love at first sight.
1: And the stories of resilient pets that inspire us all.
12: You see having Popeye Wheelie on camera.
1: So give yourself a treat and join us on Pet Project.
13: Hey, guys. How's it going?
14: I've been to rodeos when I was younger where they wouldn't let me compete being openly gay. I've been beat up more than one time. I kept going until I rodeo, but at some point you get tired of being pushed around. And so when the gay rodeo came about, I jumped on it immediately.
15: So a lot of the guys here seem to have nicknames. Why is that?
14: In our everyday life, some of us still have to be closeted. I compete under Jameson Cole as an assumed name. 2 years ago, I lost a job because a parent at the school that I taught at complained that I was gay. Many of the states where we're from, Arkansas, Texas, Oklahoma, you can still be let go for being gay.
15: What do you say to the folks who used to push you around when you'd come to the events? What do you want them to know when they see you now?
14: I'd like them to know I'm a cowboy just like they are. And look at me now. I'm successful. I'm happy. I have a family of competitors. And I still get to do what I love no matter how much they wanted me not to.
1: You're watching Localish.
5: Like, I'm thankful every day that I ran into them. That Ms. Wolf ran into them, and I'm thankful for this kid.
16: So Grayson was about 3, and we were at a women's basketball game. He was kind of fussy, so we ran outside into the hall. We saw Ms. Wolf out there and Mr. Wolf.
5: We were right up there. I actually found him in a hallway. They had walked out of the game, and I was wandering around the top row, and the rest is history, yeah.
16: Mason is nonverbal and considered medically fragile.
5: Walked out of the game and I was wandering around the top row and the rest is history, yeah.
16: Mason is nonverbal and considered medically fragile. He had not communicated with us in any way. We had tried to work on sign language and anything.
5: Yeah, for two people that didn't talk to each other, Grayson and Ms. Wolf had an instant connection.
16: And after the game, Grayson did not want to leave. And then I said, do you want more Ms. Wolf? And he said, yes. And I could not have been happier. He had found something that was worth communicating for and honestly built a friendship with Ms. Wolf.
6: He is here, you know, rain or shine, and is such a diehard fan. He's given us more than we can ever give him because he's so resilient and so loving. Took the whole team over and just connected again, and our team really loves spending time with him when we have a chance to. Always has time for hugs.
16: There's something about him that makes an impact on people, which at the end of the day is far more important than sports.
5: This kid always makes my day better, no matter what. That's the kind of relationship anybody wants. Grayson and Ms. Wolf are really something else. Like, for two people that don't talk... Yep, Ms. Wolf. Ms. Wolf always puts her hand on her hip, so Grayson... Yeah, what does Ms. Wolf say? Yeah.
16: I do think there's a beauty in him not being able to talk, and that people have to connect with him on a different level. I'm not sure that without Ms. Wolf that we would have ever made that connection. I think everybody who's touched by Grayson is pretty lucky. And thank you, buddy. I love you.
5: Grayson is the strongest kid I've ever met. He's crazy, and he's funny, and... he loves everybody. No, you don't. What do we think about Tar Heels? That's the only person we don't love. You're there for each other, and that's what matters.
17: Somebody started following me that suddenly I got a big spike in followers, and it was Elon Musk. He's since deleted his Instagram account, so that's kind of sad. Is in the title, physics fun. I put the two words together because usually people don't associate those two words together, right? But I want them to. I want them to realize physics is amazing. It's the tagline is physics is the real magic of the universe. I had a few things posted and I woke up one day and there was like 4,000 people following me. I thought that was interesting. So I started to post a little more often, and then suddenly I had 20,000 followers, and then I started posting on a daily basis. That there's enough people that kind of feel passionate as I do that I have a million people that decided to follow me. I wouldn't have guessed that. This is a coil of wire, and the coil is hooked up to some LEDs. So now if I spin this rapidly, you see that it generates electricity. If you can spin this thing on its side, it'll actually flip up. So if I spin it, some of the comments are, I didn't know this was physics, right? Or physics really is fun, or just people are surprised. And I've even had people write me and say that they started their own collection of these kind of things. And it's very rewarding just to see the response. It kind of looks, and if I turn it around here, it will always hop up onto its stem, like so. Strange physics interacting with the tabletop bed. And so everything I post, I want them to see something that they might not have seen before and realize this is part of our natural world. You'll see here, Look Smarter Every Day just made a post. That's kind of fun. But if I look to my likes, it'll kind of update. So most people, if I just swipe... you'll see that here's three more likes and a follow just happened. And if I swipe again, four more likes. It just happens that way. Spend a lot of time in here with the students. My favorite thing is when an engineering major decides to become a physics major. They just find the material so amazing that they change their life and they go for a different career path. But we have a leaf blower where we blow like a beach ball and it stays suspended in air. You've probably seen this. I set it back on the table. It has still winding down. And then as I'm walking over to look at my notes again, it fell over and it blew all my notes into this big, cloud of notes, like feathers being blown all over the room. And so students went crazy on that one. I'm almost thinking to do it on a purpose in the future. I guess my main thrust is I want my videos to speak for themselves. I just want the science to be first and foremost. Over a million people have joined me to look at most of my collection. It's like my museum is now online, and I've probably more people have looked at my objects than I ever could have expected.
1: Still to come.
18: One day I walked past and I saw on the light pole there was a sign that said, "Rest in peace, Raymond." And I'd never met the guy. Never engaged with him, but I really felt like I lost a friend.
1: You're watching Localish. 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On Stroke of Genius, we find creativity from all over the country and take you inside the minds of their brilliant creators. Learn how these artists make some of the most bizarre...
19: Hi, I'm Diana Wood, the crazy power wash artist.
1: Resourceful...
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1: 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When you meet the people behind the art, you get to appreciate every stroke of genius. 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
1: Worth the Wait takes you to the front of America's longest lines to answer one question. Is it worth the wait? From a massive 7-pound burrito to a slice of pie that has locals going crazy, we'll let you know what's worth it and what's not. This is Worth the Wait. This country is full of unusual places to see and amazing things to do. But only the locals really know where to go. On My Go-To, we discover some of the strangest...
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25: You don't want to skip anything on this. To the sausages. To the best worst you've ever had. We just wrapped Strahan and Sarah for the week, and one of my favorite things to do is to head out to My Go-To spot, which is Worst Bar in Jersey City. Craving it already. Heading to get my sausage on. Some days we make a whole day out of hiking from Brooklyn to Jersey City just to eat the food.
26: Charlie, don't hold up the group. It's about a 30-minute hike for a day of goodness.
27: We got our house bratwurst. And then moving over to this tray, we have the halal cart, deli currywurst.
26: This is my ducktail I've been raving about. You could never get through all the amazing food that is in this city from every culture and part of the world. If you want to try it, it's somewhere here in New York City and you never have to leave.
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18: Andre, I like putting smiles on people's faces. Adrian, you never know who you might impact. Robert, everyone has something special inside them. And then I spoke to Ivory, and one of the first things he said to me was, "Don't ever strive to be good. Don't ever strive to be great. Strive to be excellent." My name is Steve McKenzie, and I've worked downtown for 15 years. I've passed homeless people countless times and never really engaged them. I mean, I would occasionally give them, you know, a dollar or smile at them, you know, kind of treated them like, you know, a lamppost or just something that you'd see on the street. One day I was walking to work, and I had passed this guy numerous times. I probably passed him for 10 years. And then one day I walked past, and I saw on the light pole there was a sign that said, "Rest in peace, Raymond." And for the first time, I thought, my gosh, I lost a friend. And I'd never met the guy, never engaged with him, but I really felt like I lost a friend. That was the point where I thought, you know what, how's it going, man? I'm going to start engaging homeless people on the street. Good to see you, man. Because their lives matter, they're important. I'm Steve, by the way. I want to do more than just walk by them or give them a buck. I want to engage them and find out what their lives are like and who they are. You mind if I take your picture? I've taken about 150 pictures of homeless folks. Myron, I want to build bridges and not walls. Everyone's unique. I know where I met them. Carl, people on the street are no different than people in big white houses. These people aren't faceless. They're not nameless. Terry, we all want the same thing, to be loved, accepted, and respected. They need to be remembered. Their lives matter.
0: I went from literally overnight having a three-bedroom townhouse, I had a normal family, and just overnight, and I lost everything.
18: And then I decided, you know what, it's time to make an Instagram page because they're awesome and people need to hear their story. They need to see their face. The name of my Instagram page is People, Beautiful People. Would you mind if I took your picture? I love your beard. The one thing that I love about portrait photography is that it really humanizes the person. With a photo, I mean, you can just intently look in the eyes of your subject and say, wow, you know, that's quite a story in this face. You can see the wrinkles, the light in their eyes, the gentle smile in their face. They're survivors. They've gone through so much. They've experienced tragedy in their lives, things that we could only imagine. There's a lot of streets in Chicago, and I want to walk up and down as many streets as I can. I want to interact with as many people as possible because there's so many awesome people. There's awesome people on the street. There's awesome people on the bus. And you really never know who's going to change your life until you talk to them. And so I can't wait to find out who's going to change my life next.
2: I never thought I was going to be able to go out and actually play hockey.
3: Being blind doesn't mean that we don't want to play sports still, so it's a really great opportunity.
4: It's just incredible to see kind of the hockey family we have here at the Chicago Blackhawks blind ice hockey team. Blind hockey started about 3 years ago. We are sponsored by the Chicago Blackhawks. We're lucky to have their logo. Right now, we're at the center ice of DuPage and Glen Ellen. We come here from 3:30 to the 5 every Saturday. We have players from ages 4 to 5 all the way up to 50, which is pretty incredible. We have players of all different spectrums, players who were born visually impaired. Our goaltenders are typically completely blind. Defensemen typically have lower vision, where our forwards have a little bit better vision so that they're able to make the plays and get the puck up ice. So the puck has a noisemaker inside of it, kind of like a tin material.
2: So it rattles as it moves across the ice. So a person like me who has less vision can find the puck.
3: I like playing sports, but as a blind, visually impaired person, it's hard to find activities to participate in.
7: You can actually do something at your level with, like, everyone else, where, like, you're not a disadvantage.
8: I was amazed because I thought it was going to be a real challenge because I never thought that we would ever put David on skates. It wasn't a sport that someone with a visual impairment you would think he would do.
9: And for parents, it's really nice because it almost forms like a community, you know, people who know the challenges that our children face and that our families face.
10: Some of these kids, like, their weeks revolve around hockey.
28: Good job, Auntie!
10: And they truly love the sport.
2: Be out there and shoot the puck, pass the puck, skate around.
29: It's one of those things where you find a passion, you run with it, and you just keep going until your body tells you you can't no more.
4: It's humbling to be on the ice with these great athletes. What they're doing is absolutely groundbreaking, you know, not being able to see, and it's an amazing experience, and I'm lucky to be here every Saturday.
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30: If you compare the DNA of every human being on the planet, you'll learn that we are 99.99% the same. 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I'm Michael Koenigs, and this is More in Common, a show where I travel the country looking for stories about what brings us together. 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But to find these extraordinary friendships, you have to reach out. This is More in Common.
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17: These are the actual sizes. What you see is what you get. Trying to bring back what my memory was of the late 50s, early 60s of the one I grew up in. This is one of our triple-decker sandwiches. This is called the Franklin Avenue. It's corned beef, Swiss cheese, pastrami, coleslaw, and Russian dressing. Everything here is steamed out. You cannot get a cold corned beef sandwich here. And this is house-cured. Everything here is large. We do big portions. There's no little food here. You got to be ready to eat. That's why I go through so many takeout containers. This is the apple turnover, which at this store has become very popular very quickly. The food comes over to the table and people are like, wow, look at that. We do a lot of matzo balls here. There aren't a lot of people left that do what we do. People would say the Jewish deli is dead, but I keep building stores and doing business. I think that if your food isn't good, maybe that it's dead. Come on over to Raisins. You'll enjoy the food. Hope to see you soon. We're in Cherry Hill, and I wanted to not retire, but make my life a little easier. This is the challah French toast, which is not your typical French toast, and we make the challah here. It's actually deep fried, and that's one order. You get six pieces in an order. I grew up in a store. The Raiden stores started. My grandfather had five brothers, and they were all in the business. The first store in the early 1900s was actually in Manhattan. This is probably overall one of the more popular sandwiches, the corned beef special. Everybody in the Philly, South Jersey area likes their coleslaw and Russian dressing on everything. Corned beef is our number one volume item. A couple pickles on the plate, and then people get a side dish with it. The most popular side dish is the potato pancakes. I was at famous 4th Street for 19 years. A lot of the politicians would come there. Election day, they'd all have lunch. That was like a famous 4th Street tradition. We met a lot of people over the years. President Obama's been there. Governors have been there. Al Gore, when he was vice president, was there. It was a pretty neat thing. I sold Famous. I wanted to put a store together that had a very different look than Famous. I wanted to build a store of my memory of one of the last Raiden stores in Brooklyn that my family had. This is a Novi whitefish salad combination platter. So it's a smoked salmon, the whitefish salad. I tried to keep it very traditional to the Jewish style delicatessen. Corned beef, pastrami, brisket, smoked fish. I say, well, it's a corned beef and pastrami store. That's kind of how I would portray what I do. For me, it's very personal because people would say, well, what is Raiden's? I said, well, it doesn't mean anything to anybody except me. That was my family's history, and I had a lot of this memorabilia to go along with it. Listen, it could have been called anything as long as the food was good. You know, people